0: pregnant with somebody else's child that's not yours. That's crazy to me. Crazy to me. Because you can't
1: make him.
0: There's a baby right there. It's like, you know, and it's not mine? No. No. No, no, no.
1: I mean, I'm not. I agree. I think I don't know how anybody. But that's none of this is. I don't know why that's sticking out so much to you, because all of it's just wrong. All of it. Like, there's not one thing that I'm not like, I don't understand. That's ridiculous to me. I don't understand how someone would do that and just go on like nothing's happening.
0: Yeah.
1: All of it. It's, to me, the whole thing. And what's going to happen? And what was it Drake made the other day? Oh, it's not going to affect anything. What's going to happen in the fall? Because there's no way, if they're still doing it now, the media, even if they drop it tomorrow, it's going to come back up in the fall.
0: Yeah.
1: There's just no way around it.
0: Well, it's going to keep coming up until there's no new angles for it to come up. So if it's one of those things, like politicians do this stuff all the time. They get accused of stuff and it gets out there and then they just put their head down. They deny. They just put their head down and keep going and wait for the news cycle to change a couple of times. Then the story goes away. And that's what he's going to do here. And that's what the Patriots are going to do here. Because they don't want to fire their coach who got them to the Super Bowl. Because winning and is what's most important.
1: That's the whole...
0: But I did start to see the angles. Like who... The local paper here, the New York Post, is saying, okay, here are the names of the people who would be in line to replace Vrabel should the Patriots... I'm like, okay, here we go. Here we go.
1: I mean, let's see that line. The line should start forming. I will do the interviews if you need me to. How he ended up, how he was supposed to be the golden child, and yes, there was a Super Bowl, but you know how I feel about that. It's the way things are done, not how. I would rather lose forever than have a coach that's doing all of that.
0: Yeah, but listen, I mean, you would care you're telling me you would care if the coach of the, you would want... Your coach just got you to the Super Bowl, but he got caught having an affair. You'd want him fired?
1: Yes, it's so tainted. What you don't understand, and a lot of people don't understand. I don't blame them because you're not from Buffalo, but that's the city. That's how the city would rather rock. That's just the way it is. And I'm not saying it's smart or good or right or whatever, but that's just the vibe. That's why Josh Allen fit in like he did, because he was out of Wyoming getting rejected from everybody. It's that mentality
0: lunchbox mentality.
1: Absolutely.
0: I tell you what, if the coach got him to the Super Bowl, or if the quarterback got him to the Super Bowl and got caught having an affair on the side, nobody's going to want him fired.
1: Everybody would hate Josh Allen so much.
0: They get over it real quick. Mm-hmm. As soon as he started throwing touchdown passes again. No. They hated Mike Vick too.
1: Well, he did his time. He went to jail.
0: But, you know, can we say that having killer dog fights and all the other stuff is way worse than cheating on your spouse? In the grand scheme of the public eye?
1: They're both horrible.
0: Right. But the minute he started throwing touchdown passes, everybody shut up. They were protesting the first week or so.
1: But he also did his time. That's different. If he didn't go do his time and spend time in jail, I would agree with you. But you got to live by the rules of society.
0: All right. We got a dead guy in the envelope today. He is a guy that you know from the world of music. He is an American singer, songwriter, musician. And he is in multiple halls of fame. Multiple halls of fame. Monifa.
1: Was he a solo artist?
0: Yes. You definitely know him best as a solo artist.
1: I love a good ding on a Friday.
0: You
1: yeah.
0: You want the ding? I'll give you the ding.
1: I like that.
0: Anytime you want.
1: It's a nice ding you got.
0: There you go. All right, so now you got to put the clues together. Again, guy, he's an American dude, you know, from music. Singer, songwriter, musician, multiple halls of fame, solo artist. Now you give us a call, 800-771-1025. You ask yes or no questions. If you get a yes, you get to go again and keep asking questions until you get a no, and then we hang up and we go with the next callers. Take all the clues, put them together. It's Dead Guy in the Envelope, 1025 The Bone, Real Raw Radio, your yes or no questions when we come back.
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0: Tis Dead Guy in the Envelope, 800-771-1025. The clues so far. You got a guy you know from the world of music. He's an American singer, songwriter, musician. He's in multiple halls of fame. You know him best as a solo artist. So take those clues and then build on them. Ask yes or no questions. If you get a yes, you get to go again. You get a no, we move on to the next phone call. Take the clues, put them together, win some tickets. Today we got a pair of tickets to see Skynyrd and Loverboy, July 18th. Let's go with Mike on line 4. Go ahead, Mike.
13: Was he born in New York?
0: He was not born in New York. James on line 3.
14: Hey, was he, he's a solo artist, but did he, was he country music his main thing?
0: Was, I'm sorry, what was that?
1: Country music.
14: Country music, no.
0: No. No, he's not a country music guy. Kyle on line 2.
15: Hey, was this guy from Georgia?
0: No. Rick on line 1.
16: Hey, guys. JP, real quick. You're talking about bathroom things earlier. Isn't it annoying when you're sitting there and people want to have a conversation with you like you're just hanging out at the bar?
0: That's the worst.
16: That's the worst. I think that's worse than having no door. But anyway, I know
0: you're talking to the guy that I won't in the bathroom here at work. I won't leave the stall if I know somebody else is in the bathroom.
1: Oh my god!
16: All right, well, good thing. All right, I think it's I'm wrong because of the previous question. Was he in A Star Is Born with Barbara Streisand?
0: No. No. Have a good weekend, man. Josh, line 5.
17: Hey, what's up, man?
0: Hey.
17: Did he die before the 2000s?
0: No. He did not die before the 2000s. Rio, line 2.
7: Listen, how you doing, JP? Mr. JP.
0: Hey, man. What's up?
7: Since he hasn't died, before 2000 was the last question, has he died in the last 30 years?
0: Yes.
1: I mean, that would...
7: Okay. Jeez, I don't know nothing about these old people.
0: No, he died within the last 30 years.
7: Okay.
0: Like, is that what you were asking?
1: In the 2000s.
7: Did he do anything with entertainment?
0: Yeah. Yeah, he was in music.
7: Okay. Was the music per se rock?
0: He's got rock and roll is in there, and he's got multiple genres that he's responsible for.
7: Okay, multiple genres. Was he very popular?
0: Yeah.
7: Okay. Will you consider him an icon?
0: Yeah.
7: Okay. Jeez. Oh, that's why I hate being 14. I don't know nothing about these people. Let's see. I'm trying because I like to help other people.
0: There you go. I love it. You like
7: Let's see. So if he's considered an icon. Does he have an animal? It's like, wait, hold on. Does he have a band?
0: No. He's a solo
1: helping.
0: Artist.
1: He's helping. He's rock and roll in multiple genres. He got
0: right.
1: And in the 2000s.
0: Kyle, line 5.
1: Thank you, Rio.
9: Hey, was this guy born in West Virginia?
0: No. No. Let's go with Dave, line 3.
18: Was he born in Minneapolis?
0: No.
1: We nailed that down. You said American, but I didn't hear you say white. Was he a white American?
0: He was not white. Mm-hmm. He was not white. Mm-hmm. Let's go with JC on line 6.
19: Did he die within the last 20 years?
0: Yes.
19: Is it Michael Jackson?
0: Nope. Where am I here? David, line 1.
20: Was he Afro-American?
0: Yes.
20: Did he have a song that said no, no, no, no, no, no, like 1,000 times in it?
0: Who are you talking about?
20: Bill Withers?
0: No.
1: And I know.
0: Yeah. I know, not no. I was like, no, no, no, no, no. It sounds like my mother. Ray, line 4.
21: Yeah, did he find his blues on Blueberry Hill?
1: I found my thrill.
0: No, it is not Chubby Checker.
1: On
0: no.
1: Blueberry Hill.
0: But I'll help you out because it looks like this might be a tough one. Mm-hmm. Blues is definitely listed in the genres of stuff that he's responsible for.
1: Was he popular in the 1960s then?
0: He was. And so much more. The guy had a real, real long career.
1: Okay.
0: Real long career. And there's a lot of guys who say that they wouldn't be doing this and they wouldn't have been making music if it wasn't for this guy.
1: He's an icon. He's a legend.
0: He's an icon, yes. Jim, line 1.
22: Did he have any siblings that were also entertainers?
0: No. Lee on line 3.
23: Was he born in Missouri?
0: No.
1: Oh.
0: Nope. He was not born in Missouri. Todd, line 2.
24: Hey, good afternoon. I just joined in, so if I asked the wrong question, I'm sorry. Did he have dark hair?
0: Yeah, he was black.
24: Oh, I didn't hear that. I'm sorry. Is it Marvin Gaye?
0: No. No, no, no. Let's do...
1: On Blueberry.
0: Daniel, line 4.
25: Did he die in Atlanta, Georgia?
0: Did he die in Atlanta, Georgia? No, he did not. He did not die in Atlanta, Georgia. Monica, you want to do nerd notes?
1: I can. Yes, I can.
0: Right, do some nerd notes.
1: We know this African-American from the world of music. He's a singer, songwriter, musician, solo artist. He's in multiple halls of fame. Although not country, he has rock and roll and multiple genres under his belt, including blues specifically, you mentioned. He died in the 2000s. He was popular in the 1960s, and he is a legend slash icon.
0: Yeah, I mean, before the 60s, after the 60s, this guy was working right up to the day he died. And he died, pretty up there.
1: Did he have a resurgence of sorts? Like, if he was popular since the 60s, and did he kind of fade and then come back?
0: I don't know if he ever faded.
1: Oh, okay.
0: I don't know if he ever faded.
1: Wow.
0: I mean, he was, you know, he was, this guy wasn't ever selling out stadiums, you know, but he was, and or arenas, like he was... You know, figure out the genres that he's known for, you know, and you can figure out what he's going to play. But his impact on music has definitely been talked about. Frank, line 8.
2: Yo, did his name sound like royalty?
0: No.
1: Prince.
0: Let's do Anthony on line 1.
3: Hey, did this guy have a statue erected of himself somewhere?
0: There is a statue of him somewhere, yeah. But I don't think he did it. But sure, go ahead.
3: Is it James Brown?
0: No.
1: Oh. I mean, all the criteria.
0: No, it is not James Brown. Kenzie on line 3?
4: Did he die in 2020?
0: No. He did not die in 2020. Donnie, line 4.
5: Hey, James, I already heard somebody guess James Brown already.
3: Hey, did this guy have a statue?
1: I can't. What was that? It's okay. Yep. Almost there.
0: Donnie, line 4.
1: Donnie gone.
0: Donnie's gone. Jim, line 5.
6: Did he do the duck walk when he played guitar?
0: No. Mm-mm.
1: I can do that, by the
0: way. Let's do... Jim, line 7.
8: Does this guy play piano?
0: No. No. Todd, line 1.
26: Yes, was this guy born in a hospital, do you know?
0: I have no idea.
1: I'm feeling sarcasm.
0: So am I. So, I'm not giving into it. Not going to happen. Nope. Not today, Satan. Let's do Paul, line 3.
27: Hey, good afternoon. Did he play mostly guitar?
0: Yes.
27: Stevie Ray Vaughan?
0: No.
1: Aww.
0: Steve Ray Vaughan is a white guy. This guy is not a white guy. Mm. David, line 6.
28: He had a special name for his guitar.
0: You know, that, I always get that confused with another guy. Maybe. Who are you thinking?
28: B.B. King.
0: It is not B.B. King. But you are definitely in the wheelhouse.
1: Okay. All right. Think yeah, B.B. King.
0: People. That's right. Because I know one of them had that the guitar named Lucille. That's B.B. King. This guy did not have his. I will tell you this. This guy had a very interesting shaped guitar that he played. Ah. Dan, line 5.
25: Yeah. Hi. Did he die in a medical hospital in New Jersey?
0: No. Tom, line 7.
29: Hey, did he die in 2015?
0: No.
1: A lot of no's.
0: No. Just so you know, the music is rock and roll, blues, psychedelic funk, and R&B. Stick to rock and roll, blues, and R&B. All right?
1: But also in the wheelhouse of B.B. King.
0: Yes. Matt, line 1.
30: Yeah, did he die in 2002?
0: No. I mean, Craig, line 2?
1: It's not Craig. Line 2 is there.
0: Okay. It
30: says hey, Craig. How you doing?
0: What do you got? Go ahead.
30: Hey, sorry. Was he born in Mississippi?
0: Yes.
1: Oh, here we go.
30: Did he die in Florida?
0: Yes.
1: Oh, doctor.
0: There we go.
30: We have Mr. Bo Diddley.
0: Bo Diddley is a dead guy in the envelope. Yes. Bo Diddley. And he's in the Rock and Roll Hall of Fame, the Blues Hall of Fame. He's in the R&B Hall of Fame. And if you ask the Beatles, the Stones, Thorogood, you name it, The Clash, Tom Petty, they all say if it wasn't for them, they wouldn't have been doing what they were doing. So congratulations. You got your pair of tickets to see yourself, tickets to see Lynyrd Skynyrd on with Loverboy on July 18th. Congratulations. Yay. Hold on. You're a winner.
1: I think I'd like to say I speak for Corey Cardinal when I say thank you as well.

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1: At the heart of our commemoration is Steel Across America, an unprecedented nationwide tour that will transport an authentic steel beam from the World Trade Center to communities across the United States from May through September 2026, with a stop at Do Good Village in Land O'Lakes, Saturday, May 17th at 11 a.m.
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0: 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About to join us on the phone is a good friend, comedian Craig Gass. My man, what's happening, buddy? It's been a while.
1: What is going on, buddy? How are you?
0: I'm good. How are you? What's Craig?
1: Doing good, man. Excited. Yeah. Yeah, it's a trip. This is an experiment. Ricky Rackman is referring to it as the Tampa experiment.
0: Why?
1: It's the first time the three of us are going to do this type of show together. It's a stand-up comedy and storytelling show with three rock metal guys. It's me, Ricky Rackman from Headbangers Ball, Cat House, and all that stuff, and Chris Kale, the bass player of Five Finger Death Punch, who I had to pick up last night at a mega festival where he had 100,000 people watching him before he performed in front of Guns N' Roses with his band Five Finger Death Punch. And now, instead of 100,000 people, we're going to have 100.
0: Right. Right. That's humbling right there, no?
1: It's weird that Chris, we've been doing this for a while, and Chris loves it. He loves staying at Hampton Inns when he normally stays at five-star hotels, and he flies in private jets, and he is down with the whole thing. And we've been doing it, me and Chris have been doing it for a while, for over a year with our podcast Beardo and Weirdo and doing stand-up together. But this weekend in Tampa at Side Splitters here in Wesley Chapel, it's the first time we're going to do it with all three of us. And Ricky had suggested it a couple months ago. He's like, why don't we all do a show? Because he's been traveling doing a spoken word show where he talks for 3 hours.
0: Okay, listen.
1: A 3 hour show. Yeah,
0: that's too long. That's too long. I follow Ricky on social media, and I actually think he's a really, really likable dude with great stories. I don't want to hear anybody talk for 3 hours. I don't care who it is.
1: His stories, though, it's like you go to his show, and like Ricky's going to whittle this down to 30 minutes. And I keep telling him, dude, do this story, this story, this story. Like, he's got these stories like starting out in the Cat House where just random people that he became friends with. Like he was friends with all the guys in Guns N' Roses before they were Guns N' Roses. His roommate was Tammy Down from Faster Pussycat. Even when he started the Cat House, he has this crazy story about Axl saying, hey, man, my buddy's going to move here from Indiana. Can you give him a job so he can make some money? And he's like, yeah, I'll give him a job. And he had this guy be his, like, gopher for his Cat House company. And the kid was like, hey, I got a band. Can my band play at the Cat House? And he's like, what's the name of your band? And he's like, we're called Blind Melon. And he's like, no, you can't perform at the Cat House with Blind Melon. And then Shannon Hoon becomes this massive rock star. And then, unfortunately, died of a drug overdose. But he's got all these crazy stories of just being the Forrest Gump of rock and roll. He got his job at MTV because he was watching Headbangers Ball, and he told Axl, like, I should host that show. And Axl said, you want me to call somebody? And Axl called the president of MTV and said, yeah, I'm going to fly in with my buddy Ricky next week. And Axl flew with Ricky Rackman to New York and got him the job at Headbangers Ball. So it's great. So his stories this weekend are going to be, you know, the storytelling. And then me and Chris Kale from Five Finger Death Punch, we're going to do stand-up. So
0: much of your stand-up is storytelling. Do you know what I'm saying? Like, sure. How many times have you come on and I hear you do, you know, the story about, which, by the way, for anybody who doesn't know Craig, I don't know why, but he's got a horseshoe up his ass. And when I say he's got a horseshoe up his ass, I mean that, like, there's a fair amount of luck that has followed him around in his life. You don't, not just anybody ends up living in Eddie Van Halen's house. Right?
1: Right.
0: Because you met him, in a bowling alley?
1: Well, I met his assistant backstage at a concert, and there was a guy who was a big supporter of mine who said, oh, let me introduce you everybody backstage. And I'm such a fan of music. I'm backstage at this, it was a Scorpions Donka concert in L.A., and this guy said, oh, let me introduce you to this guy. He's a producer. This guy's a manager. And I recognized all their names from liner notes of all my favorite albums growing up. And then he said, oh, I'm going to introduce, okay, don't tell anybody, but I'm going to introduce you to this guy. He lives with one of the biggest rock stars on the planet, but don't tell anybody I told you that. We go up. He says, hey, Maddie, this is my friend Craig. He's a stand-up comedian. This guy, Maddie, turns around and says, dude, I am your biggest fan. And I said, get out of here. And he goes, dude, I've been listening to you for years on the Howard Stern show. I've seen you in Hollywood a few times. We exchange phone numbers. We make plans to go bowling. He shows up at the bowling alley with Eddie Van Halen.
0: Right.
1: And come to find out, he's Eddie Van Halen's assistant, and he lives at Eddie Van Halen's house, and he runs the 5150 Studios, and he's such a fan of the Howard Stern show that he gets up every morning at 5:30 in the morning, and he goes into the studio, he turns on the show, and he listens to all 5 hours while he works in the studio. So when I started showing up and doing celebrity impressions, he starts telling Eddie, there's this guy, he does an amazing Lars Ulrich impression. Oh my God, dude, same guy. He does an amazing Paul Stanley impression. Oh my God, same guy does an amazing Sam Kinison impression. So at the bowling alley, the first time I met Eddie Van Halen, he was just telling me my life story back to me because he became so familiar. It was one of the weirdest.
0: Right.
1: You know the story, that one story about Eddie, about the illegal cable box, right?
0: No.
1: Eddie Van Halen said to me, he said, I know everything about you. He goes, and, you know, Eddie's smoking in the bowling alley. You're not supposed to smoke at the bowling alley. He goes, dude,
0: right.
1: I know that you've been broke your whole life. And I go, yeah, that's true. I said on the air, I've been broke my whole life. All I ever wanted, when I started making money, all I ever wanted was an illegal cable box. That's all I've ever wanted. Just like those boxes that unscramble all the channels.
0: Right.
1: And Eddie Van Halen in the bowling alley said, he goes, dude, I heard you always wanted a legal cable box. And that's crazy because, and he looked both ways and he said, I got an illegal cable box too. And I said, really? And he goes, yeah. The thing is, I'm rich, but don't want to pay for cable. And I said, shut up, really? What? Like, it was one of the most bizarre stories I've ever heard in my life. And then we became friends. And then within a year, I ended up living at the 5150 Studios for about 6 months back in 2004.
0: And that's when he was at his worst. Eddie was.
1: He was not doing well at the time. He was incredibly warm to me. But yeah, Sammy, at the time, Eddie tells me, you can stay in the studio, stay as long as you want. The only thing is, don't tell anybody, but the band's getting back together. So it's going to be noisy at night. And I was like, so the only thing I have to worry about is the fact that Van Halen's going to be jamming in the next room. And he said, well, I know you're working on your TV show, because I was working on a brand new show on NBC called Las Vegas. So so for that 6 months that I was there, they were recording. It was an album that was a best of with two new tracks with Sammy. And so Sammy and him were not getting along, and Eddie was not holding up well. It was pretty right. crazy. But the show this weekend, I'll be telling some stories about, of course, Eddie Van Halen doing an impression of Gene Simmons that bothered Gene Simmons so much that he got on a plane and flew to New York to confront me live on the air.
0: True or false?
1: Open for Metallica.
0: True or false?
1: It's crazy.
0: You're doing an entire special making fun of Gene Simmons. True or false?
1: Not only is it true, it's coming out in a few weeks. I'm putting out a stand-up comedy special where the whole show is just me making fun of Kiss. That's the whole show. I know that I have two people that are going to purchase it. One of them is JP.
0: Yeah. Well, is that what you do? Are you doing it? Like, is it like a Netflix kind of thing? What is it?
1: I'm putting it on YouTube, and then I'm going to call all my friends like you to promote it and let people know it's free. Share it with a Kiss fan. And part of the shows this weekend at Side Splitters is going to be some of that Kiss material. That because I've had this weird relationship where I started making fun of Gene. Gene confronted me on the air. And the next day, I got a phone call from a company called McGee Entertainment. They represent Kiss. They manage
0: Kiss. Doc McGee.
1: And they called me up and said, hey, Craig, my name's so-and-so. I work for McGee Entertainment. We just wanted to reach out to you to tell you that our singer, Paul Stanley, is your biggest fan. And I said, get the hell out. Really? Is that true? And they said, yeah. In fact, don't tell anybody, but Paul Stanley loves when anybody makes fun of Gene Simmons. And I said, get the hell out of here. And then Paul Stanley called me up and offered me the first of what would be about a half dozen shows performing with Kiss, where all he wanted me to do was make fun of Gene Simmons the whole time. So
0: nice.
1: It was incredible. Yeah.
0: And then that, go ahead.
1: Sorry.
0: No, go ahead.
1: I was going to say, that's the whole show. It's like, it's me doing stories and jokes, Chris Kale from Five Finger Death Punch doing stand-up, and then Ricky Rackman doing storytelling. That is the show. So it's like, it's a celebration of the genre of rock and metal this right. weekend at Side Splitter in Wesley Chapel. So
0: the you know what I find interesting about the Ricky Rackman stuff is, who owns the rights to the name Headbangers Ball?
1: He must have something, because he told me this morning that he sells Headbangers Ball t-shirts on his website. So
0: yeah.
1: he must have. I know that his cat house does really well. When we were having breakfast this morning, his phone dinged and he said, "Oh, I just sold a couple of more packages for my cat house t-shirts, hats, and mugs." And I was like, "Really?" Like,
0: good for him, man.
1: He's been, the cat house t-shirt was like, I mean, Guns N' Roses wore them in their videos for Paradise City. And I mean, it's like, you know, that was, it's kind of like the Misfits. The Misfits sold a million more t-shirts than they did albums. So
0: that's the
1: truth. For Ricky to have that branding, and he's really great with branding. He seems to have made a good living just off of cat house merch. So
0: I just figured, like, phenomenal. with the world of podcasts and everything going on, there's got to be. I mean, and you have all these rock cruises and the 30,000 tons of metal cruises. All the others. I would just think he'd be able to just. There's got to be some sort of calling for a podcast, a Headbangers Ball kind of show somewhere, where he's, you know, bringing all those people back, because people love that music, man. And we were just talking about it the other day. I was never even like a hair band kind of guy. That was never really my genre. But I play it here all the time because it's just fun. The music's fun.
1: Agreed. Absolutely agreed. Yeah, I'm not sure. And that last Kiss cruise I did, I got in a lot of trouble with Kiss fans. I know that you know the story, but Kiss fans are not happy with me, because on the Kiss cruise, I did an announcement on the ship where 3,000 of the biggest Kiss fans in the world at sea woke up to, "Bing bong. Hey, everybody, this is Paul Stanley, and this is Gene Simmons from Kiss, and we have a very important announcement about the Kiss cruise. Do not panic, but we have a very important announcement." And my friends on the ship said that all the fans stopped in their tracks, and they were looking at the speakers and smiling until the next words that came out of my mouth, which were, "We've just hit an iceberg," which... Keep in mind, when I say we've hit an iceberg, we're in the middle of the Bahamas.
0: Right.
1: Yeah, we're in the Caribbean. There's no reason to panic. It's all going down. But do not panic, because Kiss is going to take care of everybody. We actually have three packages to get you off the ship. First, we have the Platinum Package, $5,000. Like, it was just a bunch of dumb announcements about how to get off the ship, but it was going to cost you. And several Kiss fans actually believed that we had hit an iceberg, and that Kiss, they believed that Kiss would charge people to get off of a sinking ship.
0: Well, they would.
1: So I got
0: the truth of the matter is they would.
1: Absolutely.
0: Hey, brother, we got to bounce, man. I hope you have a good turnout tonight. If you want to go see Craig, you want to go see Ricky Rackman, and you want to go see Chris Kale from Five Finger Death Punch, they're all going to be at the Side Splitters in Wesley Chapel tonight. What time does the show start?
1: Two shows tonight, two shows tomorrow. It's 7 and 9:30 tonight, 6 p.m. and 8:30 p.m. tomorrow. They got a full menu and a bar. It's an amazing show, man. So sidesplitterscomedy.com.
0: There you go. Have a good show tonight, man. We'll talk soon. I'll catch up with you. I'll catch up with you in a couple weeks, and then because I want to hear all about this stuff. All right, brother.
1: All right. Looking
0: later, man. Bye bye. That's it, Craig Gass, ladies and gentlemen. That's it for us. John Senning's coming in. He's got another shot for you to win $1,000 at 2 o'clock with the Bone Bonus. I think it's Senning and Corey Cardle today, Monica. Is that it?
2: Yep.
0: There you go. Thank you, Monica.
2: Oh, and JoJo.
0: And JoJo. There you go.
2: That's what I was told.
0: That's cool. Have a great weekend. Be a good mom to your cats on Sunday.
2: Oh, you too. Have a great weekend. Enjoy. Do you do something for your wife? I'm assuming you. Just...
0: The kids, my daughter's work, and my son's got practice. Well, yeah, so we're getting together. Butt stuff? Yeah. It won't be butt stuff.
2: Oh, darn.
0: No. You're adorable, though. Thank you. Mm-hmm. Have a great weekend. We'll be back Monday morning at 11 o'clock, right? That's when it's on. Yeah, Monday morning at 11. Have a great weekend, everybody. Bye.
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0: Puebla was won. It's interesting how we Anglos, gringos, if you will, have co-opted the Battle of the Puebla to make it some sort of Taco Tuesday, Brown Pride Day. I'm not mad at it. I just think they should tweak it a little bit. And instead of even mentioning the Battle of the Puebla, which nobody knows anything about, just make it Brown Pride Day and we celebrate our Latino and Latinx friends.
1: I will say this. The honkification of all things being has been a marvel to see.
0: Well, you just wait till you see what we did with Juneteenth next month.
1: Oh, bring it.
0: We're making it a little bit more inclusive. But if you want to celebrate Brown Pride today, hells yeah, let's do it. Tome cuatro años de español en mi escuela secundaria, pero no recuerdo mucho.
1: Sí.
0: Pero si tú quieres hablar en español conmigo, 800-771-1025. I am still alive. It's great. It's awesome to be here. Thank you very much. Thanks to everybody for the awesome comments, calls, texts, in-person hugs since yesterday. That's really, really, really great of you. It's much appreciated. The best feedback was hearing from people also in the fight or people who got checked out when I went against cancer round one and either found something early enough or didn't find anything so they had peace of mind. I am here because of early detection and you want to stay here. Life is awesome. So live it. Not with fear, but with the healthy concern for your body, because the older you get, the more it's going to try and kill you. Is that the question? At 4:30, we'll be joined by show friend and real life friend, comedian Craig Gass. I've known Craig since Orlando, Jesus, 20 years ago, I think. I love the dude. I find him incredibly funny, incredibly genuine. And he's doing some gigs that he'll tell you about in about 20 minutes. I do want to talk about Victor Hedman's very courageous decision. But I see we have a couple of phone calls, so against my better judgment.
1: Already?
0: We're going to take those. I know. I'm just going to try one of them. Good afternoon and happy Tuesday. Who might you be?
2: Buenas tardes, Drew. Es Alejandro.
0: Alejandro, mucho gusto hablar contigo. What's up, man?
2: Un placer, un placer. I just want to hear your favorite margarita. Are you a margarita fan?
0: Yo no me gusta las margaritas mucho.
2: ¿No te gusta la margarita? ¿Te gusta la tequila?
0: It's the tequila, yeah. I just can't do it. I used to, way back in the day, when Patron was first a thing, I would do that Patron Silver. And that made a damn fine margarita, my guy. Yeah. What do you like?
2: Yeah. I Herradura currently is my favorite. Herradura, you can buy it at Publix. It's not bad. And you can sip it, man. A little lime on there, a little tequila, a little ice, and you can sip on that afternoon, and it will not give you a headache.
1: Might I introduce into the conversation what's on my back patio right now, and always an open bottle, Don Julio.
2: Oh, Señor Julio, es un placer.
1: Oh, absolutely.
2: Un placer, con Don Julio.
0: Unfortunately, the only drinkable tequila I've ever had is the Migs tequila that he busted out at an Eddie V's brunch. And it's that Classe Azul or whatever that costs like $8 billion.
1: Yeah, you ain't wrong, bro.
0: And I'm like, well, the good news is I found a tequila I like to drink. The bad news is it's $250 a shot, bro. Yeah. Nice talking to you, brother. And I remember the night that I think they had us over to watch a Lightning game or something. It was me, Seth, Russell Rhodes from Fox 13 ended up there, Chad Cronister, Miggs, a whole bunch of people. Yeah. And Miggs poured an enormous glass of that Clase Azul, and I drank mine, and then Seth left early because he always did, and he didn't even touch his. It was like a big glass.
1: Just sitting there waiting.
0: And Miggs was just like, did that guy really leave an entire glass? I said, don't you worry about it, Miggsy. I am going to take care of that glass for you. I'm just going to start dumping that guy. It's just not funny anymore, man. Like, I people in radio have an amazing tendency to have no self-awareness when it comes to things running their course. So then I have to go over the top and discipline them and make them feel like crap for beating a dead horse. So don't make me do that to you.
1: You got to know when the bit's done.
0: Right. Like, if you don't hear us laughing any longer, or if you call with something and then you listen to your radio to hear your oh-so-hilarious little inside joke or whatever, and you don't hear it, that means I hit the dump button so that nobody heard it on the radio. That's how you can tell that it has definitely run its course and we are not interested in that avenue any longer. Not to say you shouldn't try a different avenue. You're certainly welcome to. But that and so many other inside jokes, sir, run their course. But thank you for the call and for listening to our program.
3: First, they don't answer. Hello?
0: Who are you talking to?
3: Me.
0: No, you're not. You're not talking to you. You were talking to some other guy. What are you doing? Like prepping your little bit you're going to do here? What are you doing?
3: No, I had to let you guys know that... I heard this from a doctor at Largo Medical. I'm
0: dumping that. I'm dumping that. I don't care if you're serious or not. What kind of an asshole gets on a radio and says something like that about one of the most beloved athletes in Tampa Bay? You are a dick.
3: Maybe I'm an asshole, too.
0: No, you are. You are absolutely an asshole because he is a beloved figure in Tampa Bay.
3: I know. They're my favorite team.
0: No, they're not. Because if you had any respect for those brutes who put themselves on the ice for your entertainment, you wouldn't have said a garbage thing like that on the radio. Whether or not it's true, whether or not you heard it from somebody, shut up. Don't spread crap like that about real people dealing with real issues. You're a jerk off.
3: That's true, I believe.
0: No, sorry. Yeah, it is true. You're an absolute jerk off. If you ever rooted for that team, right? And you would get on the radio and say something like that, whether or not it's verified, whether or not it's true, you're an absolute scumbag and an embarrassment to Tampa Bay. Are you really a Lightning fan?
3: Appreciate it.
0: Are you really a Lightning fan? Yeah, exactly, you pussy. Victor Hedman today made a very courageous statement about his mental health. Victor Hedman stepped away from the Tampa Bay Lightning earlier this year, and I think it's only natural that people are going to wonder about it. We had a conversation with Gabby Shirley at the Lightning game a few weeks ago about it. It's only natural that people are going to wonder. I suppose it's only natural that people are going to speculate. Here's Victor's statement this morning. I've spent most of my life in this game and nearly all of my career with this organization. Wearing this jersey and serving as captain is the greatest responsibility of my professional life. That responsibility doesn't only apply on the ice. Over the past couple of months, I made the decision to step away and focus on my mental health. It was not an easy decision, but it was the right one. I've always believed that being a leader means doing what's best for the team. In this case, it also meant doing what was necessary to take care of myself so I can be the best player, teammate, husband, and father I expect to be. I've been fortunate to have strong support from my family, my teammates, and the organization, my therapist, and I'm in a much better place today. This is something that exists in our game more than people see. If this moment makes it easier for others to take care of themselves when they need to, that matters. I'm proud of this team and I look forward to what's ahead. The only decent human being reaction to that are these three words: good for him. Those are the only three words, or a variation of them, that a decent human being utters when learning something like this. There's a guy I know, guy sounding knows too. We see him around shows and stuff like that. This dickhead, and I wouldn't have said that before because I would have considered him an acquaintance. But this dickhead takes that opportunity of on that statement about his mental health, this bold statement of vulnerability in a sport of brutes, in a sport of machismo, to be so vulnerable and bare your soul. This guy writes this: I don't wish ill on the guy, and I'm happy he's in a better place. Really should have ended it there, AJ. But him being away from the team was beneficial strictly from a performance standpoint. He's not one of our top six defensemen anymore. What is wrong with you that that's what you have to say in the face of someone who is clearly struggling with their mental health? Well, the team was better without you. What is wrong with you scumbags that you can't find a shred of humanity? I don't expect old school guys to understand it necessarily. Guys my age and older, we were raised in an era where athletes didn't talk about mental health. They were almost forbidden from talking about it. And if you did talk about it, you probably left yourself open to mocking, criticism, etc. Well, we're in an era now where I think we can all go, hey, it's okay not to be okay. Hey, if you're struggling, open up and say something. And the response is what?
4: Well, the team was better without him. Oh, a real captain would have showed up for his team.
0: At the end of the day, the only one you are responsible for is yourself. Hello, Drew Grubb Alive.
5: Hey, Drew, can you hear me?
0: I can hear you loud and clear, sir. How are you doing today?
5: All right, well, I'm good. I'm Sean, by the way. Thanks.
0: Hi, Sean. Nice to meet you, Drew. Nice to meet you as well. Thanks for calling. What's up?
5: I just chimed in on the radio because I was leaving work, and you're talking about mental health. You know, obviously, I'm not a Lightning player by all means, but I'm a retired Navy.
0: Yes, sir.
5: You know, I got a lot of PTSD, a lot of things I go through mental health wise.
0: Sure.
5: And I was actually calling in. I'm doing my first ketamine treatment.
0: Oh.
5: On Thursday.
0: Good for you. You going to Dr. Brent?
5: No, I did not. Because the price of it. So I called around, and I found a nonprofit organization.
0: Oh.
5: That deals strictly with veterans for a trial.
0: Dude, that's awesome.
5: And I found a clinic where it's paid for 100% by the state.
0: Good for you. Man, that's awesome, man. Congratulations. Hey, I gotta give you mad props for prioritizing your mental health. I hope it changes your life, man.
5: No, I do too. You know, I'm really looking forward to it. I'm actually super excited about it. They say don't be super excited about it before you go to your appointment, but I can't not be, you know, because I'm looking for different changes that I can't change with medications or anything else. So
0: sure.
5: Mental health is a big thing, and even with adults, you know, I'm over 45 years old too, you know, retired Navy, you know, things like that. So
0: yeah.
5: I know it's a struggle for a lot of people. Sometimes medications and sometimes just things just don't work.
0: No, you're right. And those SRIs or SSRIs or whatever the hell they're called, it's sometimes a short-term fix or a quick fix, if you will, whereas something that helps rewire your brain a little bit, something that can help you achieve neuroplasticity, which is what the ketamine does, that could very well change the way you think and change your life in the process, man. I really, really hope it works out for you, brother.
5: Yeah, me too. I appreciate you taking my call.
0: Yeah,
5: and,
0: man.
5: Maybe I'll
0: posted.
5: Call and update you guys on my success with it. So,
0: yeah.
5: And I thought maybe Dizzy was on there because I knew he just did a treatment. Maybe it was sending last week or something. I can't remember who he might have done it with, but yeah.
0: Yeah, he's not.
5: All
0: Thank
5: right,
0: you
5: well,
0: very much, man. Thank you very much. Appreciate that. 800-771-1025.
1: Man, I wish I had a Dizzy impression in the back pocket.
0: You're going to mess with the guy?
1: I would have jumped right on it.
0: Drew Gobble Live. Hello.
6: Hi, this is Michelle. How are you today?
0: Michelle, doing very well. Thank you very much. What's going on with you, young lady?
6: Yeah, so I just want to thank you for bringing the whole Victor Hedman thing up. You know, for better or worse, kids idolize athletes.
0: Yep.
6: And athletes don't put the reality of all of it out there for anybody. You know, I have a 22-year-old who struggled with anxiety and refuses to admit that he has anxiety because it's not looked at as manly or tough. He's a hockey player.
0: Right.
6: Competitive college athlete. And he won't admit that he has anxiety, you know, and the more that I think these athletes that are true competitive people that are respected in the community, hardworking, respected by their teammates, I think the more that people come out and talk about it, the less stigmatized it is. And,
0: correct.
6: You know, I'm about the same age as you, and we didn't grow up, our parents didn't grow up thinking that they needed mental health, but we do,
0: yeah.
6: You know, And I'm glad that you're talking about it and you're somewhat shaming those who are shaming him.
0: Yep.
6: But anybody that comes, I mean, what was the athlete, Olympic gymnast?
0: Nadia Comaneci.
6: No.
0: Let's see. Olga Korba.
6: Simone Biles.
0: Oh, yeah, her.
6: Simone Biles.
0: Yeah.
6: Recently, right? And she stepped away to take care of her. And that's a real thing. Like, you know, I just think more athletes need to be honest about the pressures of life in general so that people that look up to them, like our kids at all ages, you know, have the reality of what life is like.
0: You're right, Michelle. And here's the thing. If you have a physical ailment and you're away from the team, nobody even bats an eye. Oh, okay, he's injured.
6: Right.
0: Well, a mental ailment's pretty much the same thing. If you're stepping away to focus on your mental health, then it's pretty much a condition that you are trying to fix.
6: Spot on.
0: Thank you, Michelle. Appreciate the call.
6: 100%.
0: You're the best.
6: Thank you.
0: You bet. 800-771-1025.
1: Don't you think it's the archetype sports fanatic, and I put the attic on fan, sports fanatic, that they always eliminate anything regarding the human condition and only are about the numbers?
0: That's it.
1: How does this affect the numbers?
0: And with the rising popularity of both fantasy sports and gambling, these players are not people to a lot of people.
1: Nope.
0: They are commodities. They are the reason you busted a parlay. It's normal to be frustrated at that situation and even frustrated with an athlete for not grabbing one more rebound or whatever. But at the end of the day, you got to go, that's a human being. And there's nothing more human than being vulnerable about your emotions. And that's exactly what Victor Hedman did. Shout out to Brian Breesman with the Lightning. I did text him and see if we could get Victor on the show today, but Victor's been through it today. You know what I mean?
1: Yeah. Like,
0: talking to the press already.
1: Yeah.
0: When he comes up for air, maybe we'll get him on, but it's been a long day. Hello there. Who are you?
7: Matt Davis.
0: Hi, Matt. What's up?
7: Hey, Drew. I just wanted to call and commend you on the way you're handling the cancer situation. My wife was diagnosed with stage 4 cancer, breast cancer in 2020. And, you know, I know how hard that is, but she is such a positive person. I just wanted to call and let you know that she is so positive that she helped so many people from that. She put a group together in our neighborhood and just said, if anybody's dealing with this, and to give her a call.
0: Nice.
7: Well, 5 people on our street had learned within the last month that they were dealing with it.
0: Oh, man. You live near like a toxic waste dump or something? Jesus Christ, that's insane.
7: Oh, my God. I know. That's what I'm saying. But, so I think the way you're helping other people is great. I'm an everyday listener, too,
0: by
7: the way.
0: Thank you very much.
7: And I called one other time and I choked.
0: It happens.
7: I just hung up.
0: Yeah.
7: But anyhow, I just wanted to tell you, man, I'm about your age, I think. I'm 59.
0: You're older.
7: I was 22 yesterday.
0: Yeah, dude.
7: But I lived on Clearwater Beach. I moved there, and I worked at the Penguin Palace, which is now Rockaway Bay. I don't know.
0: Very good. A lot of biographical information. Cool. Thank you.
7: Yeah, man, but it's just really good to hear that.
0: Thank you.
7: I'm glad you're helping people.
0: Thank you, man. Good luck to your wife as well. Thank you for that. Drew Grubb Alive, hi. How can I help you?
8: Hey, Drew. How you doing today?
0: Hi. Very well. Thank you. What's your name?
8: Jeff.
0: Hi, Jeff.
8: Sorry, I didn't expect you to answer so quick.
0: Oh, I'm sorry. I can put you back on hold for a little bit and make you sit there for a while.
8: No, I appreciate it.
0: All right.
8: I just wanted to say one, thoughts and prayers to you, sir.
0: Thank you.
8: And two, have you looked into anything like hyperbaric chambers or red light therapy? Because
0: no, tell me more, because I've been foolishly following the advice of a trained oncologist who went to medical school. But if you tell me that some guy I don't know on the phone has better cancer advice, I'm all ears, please. To hell with med school.
8: Not better.
0: What do those doctors
8: not know,
0: right? Am I right? Like, what does a doctor who went to med school and who was voted the number one radiation oncologist in Tampa Bay for 5 years in a row, Dr. Perriani,
8: well,
0: what the hell does he know as opposed to
8: some advice, but anyways,
0: some dude,
8: I take it back, some dude, good luck in the future.
0: Some dude who's going to call in with medical advice. Tell me more about this.
8: I was just being nice.
0: Yeah, no, please.
8: Dick,
0: tell me more. Tell me more.
8: I take it back. I don't wish you well.
0: Tell me more. Tell
8: take
0: me more
8: care.
0: About this red light therapy, please. Is it
8: it's scientifically proven stuff that's been
0: And you went
8: forever.
0: To medical school. You went to medical school where exactly?
8: I never claimed to be a doctor, but again, you never claimed to not be an a-hole.
0: No, I never claimed to not be an
8: good
0: a-hole.
8: Luck, sir.
0: I claim to be an a-hole all the time, my good man.
1: Can you take back a wish you well?
0: You can't.
1: I didn't think so.
0: I'm absorbing the wish you well part.
1: You're bathing in it, Drew.
0: These people it's like the commercial. I blame Sky Rizzy.
1: Sky Rizzy.
0: Yeah, because that medication is like, ask your doctor if you need Sky Rizzy. Don't ask your doctor. Why would you insult a man whose job it is to fix people? Hey, all well and good, doc, but I saw a TV commercial that certainly got my medical interest in mind and isn't looking just to make money. Do you think Sky Rizzy is right for me? These idiots, well-intentioned idiots perhaps, but hey, man. Did you look into red light therapy? No. You know what? I'm going to forego my radiation therapy. And whatever you think is right. You would be shocked at the messages I get, too.
1: Oh, I would.
0: You don't need radiation. What you just need to do is modify your diet and be like, oh, okay. Tell me more, please.
1: I would look into that one.
0: Hello, Drew Graba Live. How can I help you?
9: Hey, I know the Lightning are done playing, but a couple weeks ago you had a broadcast and you kept saying the Thunder song was Cage the Elephant.
0: Yeah, I did. It's Cage the Elephant. That thunder with the lightning.
9: And lightning and the thunder.
0: Yeah.
9: That's Imagine Dragons.
0: Who is it?
9: It's Imagine Dragons, right?
0: Oh. Oh, would you imagine dragon these nuts all over your face?
1: Boom!
0: Again, we didn't get any payoff at the time. But I'm here to say, a week later, just as enjoyable, if not more so, than if somebody had called right away. Hello.
1: If you allow me for a second.
0: Yeah.
1: What do you have going on in your existence that the fact that you misspoke purposely, albeit the name of a band that sung a song, that it stayed with you a week and you had to call back and make sure you knew that, in fact, it was not Cage the Elephant, but Imagine Dragons that sang that song?
0: Great point. Hello, Drew Graba Live. How can I help you?
10: I'm no doctor, but have you ever tried Windex?
0: Yes. Let's please clown that idiot. Hey, man. Everyday listener here. Wish you well. I know that you're probably seeking the help of, like, medical professionals at maybe Moffitt Cancer Center and St. Joseph's Radiation Center, but I saw a documentary on red light therapy, and let me tell you, it's changing lives. Hello, Drew Graba Live. How can I help you?
11: What's up, Drew? What's up, Mo?
0: Hello.
11: I just wanted to say it's awesome that you tore that one guy apart.
0: Thank you.
11: As a big Buffalo Sabres fan, like, I personally don't even like the Lightning, but that was just a real garbage comment that guy made. And it's like, I mean, also, it's just like, I think a healthy, mentally healthy Victor Hedman and physically healthy, you guys do way better in that series. By the way, that was an amazing series to watch. Also.
0: It was. It was a great series. It was way better than a first round series should have been. I feel like there should have been another first round series for us. Then we play you Sabres, and then the winner of that goes on to play Les Habitants. But, you know, it shakes out the way it shakes out. Damn it. Hello, Drew Graba Live. How can I help you?
12: Yeah, I was calling about Hedman.
0: Yes, sir.
12: Yeah, I'm all great that he got himself, you know, taken care of,
0: but,
12: straightened everything out.
0: But there's a big but coming.
12: But don't you think he should at least have the C taken off his chest?
0: No.
12: If he can't get his own mind right, how is he going to get your other player's mind right?
0: No, I think guys like you are dicks. I think anybody who prioritizes sports over humanity is an absolute scumbag.
12: I'm not prioritizing that.
0: For you to even have that question in your head makes you a derelict scumbag. You are garbage. You are human trash. You don't want to think so, but I'm here to tell you, guy, I don't want to say I'm smarter than you. You're just dumber.
12: I'm glad he got taken care of.
0: I'm dumber than I am. I'm not necessarily smarter than you. You are more ignorant than I am. Humanity over sports all day, every day. The guy was open and honest about his struggles, and your response is,
4: well, they should take that Captain C off his chest then if he's not perfect.
0: Hello, Drew Graub Alive.
13: Hey, Drew, Mo, how you guys doing?
0: What's up, buddy?
13: Being here.
0: Hey, how are you?
13: Drew, last week I heard you set it up with the Imagine Dragons.
0: Thank you.
13: I said, oh my God, the King of Trolls is going to get, I couldn't wait. I was just waiting for the first guy to call up and prove you wrong.
0: Thank you.
13: And nothing happened.
0: Yeah.
13: And I went,
0: I know.
13: Oh my God, really? And the fact two people have called days later just to make that point to try and prove you wrong. But when I heard it, I said, sir, I bend the knee. You are the King of Trolls. I love it. I love everything about the show.
0: Thank you, guy. Appreciate that very much. It was a failure at the time, but sometimes, you experience failure and then success comes your way. And the success comes in the form of the guy who didn't know it was on KG Elephant. Hello, Drew Graub Alive. How may I help you today?
14: I want to be a baller.
0: Just so you can't hear your dumb thing on the radio, but thanks. Hello, person who's been on hold since roughly 3:45. Are you there now?
15: I am.
0: What's the deal there? You were like on hold during John's joints, right?
15: I was wondering, I just wanted to say, first of all, I'm thinking about you and your journey.
0: Thank you.
15: I hope you do well, man.
0: Me too. Thanks.
15: It's not easy. My dad went through it. You got through this, man. You got this. That being said, awkward transition here. What silly things can I do for a pair of Bonnery tickets?
0: Here's the silly thing you do. You go to theboneonline.com and register for it. That's, I think, how they're giving them away, right? Like, I don't think we're giving
15: I don't
0: away
15: know. You guys
0: here.
15: Were... you may have a couple of weeks ago, but yeah, I'll go do that.
0: You're saying Bonnaroo, the music festival that's not in Florida, correct?
15: Correct, yes.
0: Yeah, no, we've never had tickets to give away for that on the air. I think they are doing some sort of...
15: Okay, I'll go check it out, man. I appreciate you.
1: It's interesting that we're not giving away tickets to a concert that's not in Florida.
0: What is it, in California or something? Bonnaroo, Tennessee?
1: I don't even know.
0: Oh,
1: interesting.
0: I'm going to go ask my doctor if Sky Rizzi is right for me. All right, I think when we come back, Craig Gass is going
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0: be here.
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1: Drew, and the only thing I wanted to say was, one, I apologize.
2: You withdrew your well wishes. That means you hope I die.
1: I don't.
2: You withdrew your well wishes. You said you don't wish me well. That means you wish me bad.
1: I do. I apologize.
2: Here's the thing, my talkative friend. Here's the thing. Sir, calm down. Calm down for a second, okay? Calm down.
1: Yes, sir. You
2: can tell a lot about a person by what their default is once things start to go south, right? At your soul, you're an evil man, because the minute I started to mock your attempt,
1: I called in to offer you some friendly advice, and you began to immediately attack me as if I was claiming to be a doctor, which I wasn't.
2: Here's the thing.
1: All I said is look into these things.
2: I'm just going to have to ask you to hold on for a sec, because we got to have a little bit of back and forth here. Like, I'm going to give you a little, you're going to give me a little, but there's got to be a little quid pro quo. There's got to be a little, I give you space to talk, you give me space to talk. When someone goes right to the, I no longer wish you well, or when they go to the, haha, one nut, once things start to go south, that betrays who they are in their soul. That was lurking there all along. Now, Red Light Guy, I know it's easy to blame me, but really you should be more in control of your own emotions to not withdraw well wishes from someone. Why wish someone well if you don't really wish them well? I have more respect for the people who don't reach out, for the people who are honest about it and say, yeah, I don't care if you live or die. I have way more respect for those people because they're emotionally honest.
1: So let me respond.
2: Well, see, here's the thing, sir. You're talking to nothing right now. You're talking on hold. You're not on the air. Now you're on the air, but you won't have any give and take and understand that this has to be a two-way conversation, Mr. Evil in your soul. So now I bloviated long enough, and I will yield the floor to you, Mr. Evil Incarnate.
1: My response is that when someone called to wish you well wishes and only offer you something to do in conjunction with, I never claimed to stop. I never wanted you to stop.
2: Why would you think I would take medical advice, no offense, from you? I don't know you. Why would you think I would take medical advice from you? That's so odd.
1: I was offering you something you could research on your own time and make your own decision.
2: Do you think for a moment, sir, that I have not researched? Do you think for a moment that I have not researched anything and everything relating to the condition I have, which is prostate cancer? Do you think for a second?
1: I'm sure you have, Drew.
2: Okay. Well, then why, sir, who no longer wishes me well? You all right?
1: I wish you well.
2: You don't. You rescinded those well wishes. You're going to have to try to sleep with that tonight. You're going to be laying there with your head on your very cheap pillow, and you're going to be thinking to yourself.
1: I would just ask why someone would attack someone who is just trying to be nice right off the rip and call him an idiot for not being a doctor or whatever it was you said. But anyways.
2: Oh, no. Not being a doctor. There are many people who don't listen to the show who are not doctors. The thing is, none of them called up with medical advice, my good man. You are the only. You are the only intrusive dick face, sir, who called up and said, here, I'm going to quote you. All right. I'm going to quote you. Hey, Drew, you might want to forget about that radiation that your oncologist said. You should go to red light therapy. And if you're going to do that, go to Nasal Dickhead's Red Light Therapy Center, where I run everything.
1: I'm sure the fact that you're facing death is making you an extra large dick. So, anyways, have a great day.
3: Wait, sir.
2: Maurice would like to address you.
3: In defense of Drew, he's always been an extra large dick even before he was facing death.
2: Thank you. That is true. And for you to bring that up, sir, tells me what's in your soul once again. You're one half a second away from wishing me death.
1: The person who instantly attacks anyone who doesn't share their opinion.
2: Anyone or just intrusive nook-nicks?
1: I'm just listening you tell someone that they were a terrible human being.
2: He was.
1: Simply questioning whether or not someone should have a C on their chest.
2: That is correct. That is correct. That guy is a terrible human being, as are you.
1: You're right.
2: I know.
1: You're right. You're the perfect one.
2: Oh, no. Oh, God. No, make no mistake about it. Two things can be true.

0: it once. I can be a very imperfect and flawed human being. I'm at least not you. Like at my very worst, I have never called up a cancer patient.
1: The difference between you and me?
0: Is that you don't get to hang up on me. That's the difference.
2: That was cold-blooded, Drew.
0: At my worst, sir. At my absolute worst, I have never even considered. I just can't imagine the type of person sitting around listening to a radio program, hearing a host diagnosed with cancer, opening up about it, and then going, "Have you looked into red light therapy? Hey, Drew, I know you probably got a medical team giving you some advice. What about red light therapy? Sir, red light therapy could not even cure the neuropathy in my feet. I tried it. It didn't work. I'm definitely not trusting it over radiation. Thank you for your service." 800-771-1025.
2: By the way, going back to him talking about you calling the previous caller a dick, if you don't know, when something's wrong with you and something needs correcting, how can you know when something's wrong with the team and when something needs corrected? Being able to have that ability of self-awareness and drive to better yourself is exactly who you want as the captain of a team.
0: The guy who is going to prioritize his mental health, who's going to put the team up there with his... Because look, he knew he was hurting the team when he walked away. He also knew that, Victor Hedmore speaking of, if he had tried to play through that, he would not have been full Victor Hedman.
2: Correct.
0: He should be celebrated for walking away, not questioned, not, well, he should take the sheep.
2: Questioned and or really threatened, you know.
0: He doesn't deserve to be the captain. Because what? Because he's got some mental issues? GTFO. Hello, Drew Gubb Alive. How may I help you?
3: Hi, Drew. My name's Jason. I'm just calling to ask about Chase's GoFundMe information.
0: Sure.
3: Could you provide that, please?
0: I'll be happy to. My buddy Chase, who I texted with today, is undergoing chemotherapy currently for his big fight. It's a bit lengthy. If you just look up support Chase cancer fight, you'll probably get to it. But if you want to spell out his last name, it's a tough one. O-K-N-E-F-S. K.I. Chase Oknefsky. And you can definitely support his fight via his GoFundMe. If you want to do me any favors at all, if you think about me, rather than calling up and suggesting red light therapy, go drop a little coin on Chase, who has no health insurance and is undergoing rigorous cancer treatment.
3: That's great, Drew. Thank you so much, my friend.
0: Thank you, sir. Appreciate your interest, and thanks for being a decent human being. Have you thought about red light therapy? Drew Gubb Alive, hello.
4: Hey, how y'all doing?
0: Very well, thank you. How are you today? Are you having a good day?
4: Not too bad on the way home from work. Can't beat that.
0: Hell yeah, love that feeling.
4: I just want to say, like, I'm not going to get in my personal details, but, you know, being around someone with a very serious disease, you hit the nail on the head. I have tried and I have looked at every possible thing that I can do. I promise there is not something that I haven't looked at to try to help me with what I'm going on with.
0: Yeah.
4: I don't understand why people can't process that. Trust me. I know. And I appreciate you trying, but at the same time, I've talked to the doctors and I've done it myself. It's hard. Hearing from someone else, you don't want to say that to someone. You're not going through it. You don't understand what you're going through.
0: Yeah.
4: Or what they're going through.
0: Thank you, man.
4: It's a whole mental thing. Like you said, driving down the road, you never know what someone's going through.
0: Correct. And maybe that guy's going, he should try the cure-all to all needs therapy. Call. Thank you, seriously, for the feedback.
4: Sir, make it worse. Exactly. You think it heals, just make your cancer worse.
0: Yeah. Thank you, man.
4: I've been there. I feel you. I love you, man.
0: Love you, too. That's the thing, is like everything, and I'm on the air pleading, going, my oncology team, time like that when I had testicular cancer, after one round active, my oncologist calls me and he goes, I got some bad news. Not only did the chemotherapy not work, your lymph nodes grew during chemotherapy, and we don't know what to do. That's a terrifying phone call to get from a medical professional. So they assemble a tumor board, which is like 7 oncologists from various institutions. They all look at your case and they go, I don't know what to do either. We're going to have to figure something out. But guess what? They figured something out.

0: I'm still here. You know why? Red light therapy, Mo. Drew Grabo Live, hello.
1: Yeah, I'm not a doctor, but have you ever put a little lime on your finger and
0: No, but thank you. 800-771-1025. Appreciate the call. Hello, Drew Grabo Live.
2: Hi there. Calling from red light therapy here in Amsterdam. It's not helping, but I am in a good mood.
0: More people clowning that guy, please. Hello, Drew Grabo Live. How can I be of assistance to you?
3: Yeah, this is PC Dubs. I just got off of work. I hadn't been had a chance to listen to the show. Man, I think I just heard that you got re-diagnosed with cancer again.
0: Yes. Yes, I did. 800-771-1025. It's pretty much on all my social medias, Will. you can just go to my Instagram, yeah. Go to the Drew Grabo Live Facebook page, or, you know, listen to the replay from yesterday's program. But yes, that is the case. And thank you. Now I regret it. You know, yesterday, for the last like 24 hours, I felt really good about my decision. I thought, you know, I'm going to hear from survivors. I'm going to hear from fellow warriors. I'm going to hear from friends and some coworkers and family members. And it's going to be a wonderful little convergence of support. And today it's everything going, you should have kept this to yourself. You should have not shared your struggle. You should have not told anyone about your cancer. So, you know, one bad day, one good day. Maybe tomorrow I'll figure it all out. Hello, Drew Grabo Live.
4: Yeah, I was calling about Headman, and where can I find some? Thank you.
0: God, Rob, you are just so not funny, man. God, Rob, why, dude? I would say call a friend and ask if that's funny before you call in, but you don't have any friends. Couldn't you call your mom? Like, I'm being serious. I met your mom at a Down to Bowl. She seems like a sensible lady, despite what she shot out of her birth canal. Just call your mom and be like, hey, mommy, it's Robbie. I'm going to call Drew with this Headman joke. Is it funny? And your mom will go, I should have aborted you. Hello, Drew Grabo Live.
5: Hey, Drew, maybe we're overlooking this. Did that guy with the red light therapy, did he say that he stayed at a Holiday Inn Express last night?
0: Drew Grabo Live, how can I help you?
6: Hey, Drew, what's up, man? It's Lewis. Calientes Lewis, man.
0: Hey, what's up, Lewis? Good. How you doing, brother?
6: Good. Hey, you know, man, you know, I'm a Christian man, bro. I know you don't believe in God too much, but...
0: Hey, whoa. Pump the brakes, homie. What do you mean I don't believe in God too much? Of course I believe in God.
6: Well,
0: why am I still here?
6: I'm sorry. But I'll be praying for you, man. Many blessings for you and Mo, man.
0: Thank you, brother. I appreciate that a lot.
7: I don't need no blessing. I'm going to tie me into this.
0: Yeah, you could always use blessings.
7: I'm fine.
0: You don't need red light therapy. You need some blessings. Hello, Drew Grabo Live.
8: Hey, Drew. I was just thinking maybe you do a little positive manifestation and rename the show Drew Grabo Alive.
0: I regret it.
7: Wow.
0: Regret it.
7: Wow.
0: Just as bad as Silent Rob.
7: So, I mean, Marine Rob. Marine Rob, I was about to say you make Marine Rob look good.
0: No, nothing.
7: That's real bad.
0: No, Rob's an idiot. Hello, Drew Grabo Live.
9: Yeah, is it me?
0: Hello?
9: Hello?
0: Is it you?
9: Okay, Drew. I've tried to get through to you a few times before. When you went through your first cancer.
0: Oh, well, you know, you waited long enough to where a second one came around.
9: Well, no, I tried three or four times. I could never get through.
0: Oh.
9: And bottom line is, I'm a survivor of throat cancer.
0: Ooh, damn.
9: And they never touched me. There's a place called the Totally Cancer Center down in Sarasota.
0: The Totally Cancer?
9: Dattoli, D-A-T-T-O-L-I.
0: Oh, I thought you said it was the Totally Cancer Center where...
9: No. First of all, he's the number one prostate cancer specialist in the world.
0: Oh.
9: We're not screwing around here. He was on the board of directors at Sloan Kettering.
0: Okay.
9: He presented his findings to them. They didn't want to spend the money, so he resigned, came down to Sarasota, and opened up his own clinic.
0: Okay.
9: When I had the throat cancer, they didn't touch me. He has the machines and the technology down there They can focus radiation.
0: I like to be touched. Thank you very much for your call. I like to be touched. I don't mind being touched, but thank you very much. I'm sure the Totally Cancer Center, all things cancer, is doing a great job down there. Thank you, my man. Hello, Drew Grabo Live.
10: Grabo.
0: Sir.
10: Hello.
0: Yes, you said Grabo. I said, sir.
10: How you doing? Fight the fight, buddy, eh?
0: Fight the fight. As opposed to not fighting the fight?
10: Exactly, bud. Fight the fight. We all listen here. We all care about you.
0: So you're saying I should fight the fight?
10: Hell yeah, brother.
0: Because I was just thinking maybe fighting the fight's not for me. Maybe like lay down and surrender. But you're telling me fight the fight.
10: Hell yeah, brother.
7: Well, there you go.
0: Craig Gass will be in with us next. And we've got your bone bonus keyword of the day.
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0: Nothing wrong with raising a little hell. But first, let's get you $1,000 with the Bone Bonus giveaway. 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
0: job. J-O-B, job. Head to the 102.5 The Bone app now. Enter job before 30 minutes past the top of the hour, and the $1,000 Bone Bonus could be yours. I will use it in a sentence for you. If you had a job, you might not need $1,000. J-O-B, job. Man, this is such a cool experience because we've got my old buddy Craig Gass in the studio, and he has brought along with him an absolute legend of music television from back in the heydays when, before the internet, we got all of our cool music news. If you're into, say, postmodern new wave music, you watch Dave Kendall, 120 minutes, 2 hours into the future of postmodern new wave music. But if you were into the heavy metal, then you knew that you could count on Ricky Rackman and Headbangers Ball to give you the news. Ladies and gentlemen, Double R himself, Ricky Rackman in the house. What's up, dude?
2: Thank you for that intro. That was very nice.
0: Man, thank you, dude. Thank you for decades of
2: But you know
0: memories.
2: What? Nobody is, it's like, whenever anybody like, says something, hey, and it's Ricky Rackman, and it's always followed by way back in the day. You know, it's always like, or you might not remember him, but way back in the day, because it was so long, and I didn't even realize, like, it was so long ago.
0: Yeah.
2: That sucks.
0: Well, it sucks in a way, but it did allow you your foot in the door to build a career out of it. How old were you when you were doing Headbangers Ball?
2: In my 20s.
0: Wow.
2: Yeah.
0: What a gig, dude. How did you get the gig?
2: Okay,
3: I'm gonna
2: say it really short because if anybody saw the starting, it sure wasn't talent. I owned a club called the Cat House really quickly in Hollywood. It was the best rock club in the world.
0: Yep.
2: And then I had mentioned that I wanted to, hey, maybe I should host Headbangers Ball. And Axl Rose called MTV, set up my audition, and then flew with me to New York to go to my audition. But when I said, dude, let me just go in. I don't want to walk into my audition with Axl, but he helped set it up.
0: Wow.
2: So chances are, even if I sucked, which I probably did,
0: no way,
2: it wouldn't be that bad. So yeah, if everybody's like, oh yeah, well, I guess it's who you know. Okay,
0: well, it is.
2: Okay, yeah. So I know Axl Rose.
4: How did you become not own a rock club in your early 20s?
2: Because it was a torn down disco. There used to be a disco movie called Thank God It's Friday.
0: Of course, Donna Summer.
2: Well, the club that was in it was a club called Osco's. It was totally torn down. I had a roommate that was starting a band called Faster Pussycat.
0: Oh, time
2: and I
0: down.
2: Said, yeah, Tammy. And so Tammy, I just convinced these people. I'm like, hey, man. You keep the bar, I'll keep the door. And just by BSing, I convinced these people to help me, to let me open this dilapidated rock club. But the thing that was so lucky is all of my friends, and I say friends differently than the way a lot of radio, TV, but all my friends, like, these were my real friends.
0: Yeah, yeah.
2: And none of them had record deals. But then as all these bands started getting record deals, they kept on wanting to do stuff at the Cat House. And also, we were very famous because of the women that would go to that club, which was never set up on purpose.
0: Sure.
2: But it was just, like, doesn't amazing.
0: Hurt. Yeah. Wow, nice. What a cool gig. Yeah. And you allowed us a bird's eye view of the blooming hair metal scene of the 80s, not just Guns N' Roses, but everybody from Poison and Crew, Crocus and Manowar and everybody. Like, that was what a time for hard rock in America. And you were right there with the ringside seat.
2: But I don't say hair metal. I hate the term.
0: Oh.
2: I hate the term hair metal. A lot of those bands I don't really like that much. I tend to listen to much heavier stuff.
0: Yeah.
2: But I think when you say something like, use a band like a Cinderella, for example, great bluesy songs, and then saying they're hair metal, it kind of diminishes them to just a band that only made it because of their hair. So I'll tell you right now, when I owned the Cat House and we had every single band you could imagine play the Cat House, not one band said, well, we're kind of a hair metal band. Nobody that was in that scene ever said the word hair metal. And then where do you draw the line? Is Guns N' Roses a hair metal band because they were playing out of that scene, or, you know, it's just stupid. But I'm like Lemmy. I called everything rock and roll.
0: Yeah. And Lenny, of course, famously inhabited the Rainbow Room right yes, up the street did. A little bit, which is super cool. Craig Gass, In Town, Side Splitters, Wesley Chapel, A Night of Stand-Up and Storytelling with Chris Kale of Five Finger Death Punch, Craig Gass, and Ricky Rackman. This looks like a really sweet gig going on Friday night and Saturday night. Is that right, Gass Man?
3: Friday and Saturday night. And
0: gotcha.
3: It's three guys, rock dudes. I mean, you know, Ricky has been doing this tour called One Foot in the Gutter, which is a three-hour show.
2: I just stand up and tell stories for 3 hours.
0: Holy cow.
2: I hope to be out here in October, but I've been playing America and Australia just with my show.
0: Heck yeah.
3: So the stand-up comedy show is just like working with Ricky. He's like, all right, I got a couple of things that I can take from my show, and then we can add some material to it. So we've been putting it together. And
2: tell the truth, Craig.
3: Well, the way Ricky tells it is Ricky says, he goes, hey, so we'll do a stand-up show. And the way Ricky says is that I looked at his material and said, we'll call it stand-up and storytelling.
2: It's like Chris Kale's a comedian. Craig Gass is a comedian. Hey, is this funny, Craig?
3: Yeah.
2: Why don't we just call it comedy and storytelling, you know? So.
3: But it gives me a chance to also tell some stories like, you know, living at Eddie Van Halen's house or being the first comedian to open for Metallica and System of a Down and stuff like that. So it all makes sense. And then Chris Kale, you know, all his jokes are about being a rock star, which is kind of unusual. You know, usually it's being comedians talk about being broke and hating not being able to get a job or whatever. And Chris Kale is doing jokes about how much sex he gets on the road.
0: So, I love that.
2: And the beauty of this thing, and this is not contrived, the three of us are great friends. We all love each other. We've known each other for a very long time. Mm-hmm. And I think I was on tour doing One Foot in the Gutter when I kind of said, like, I'd love to go on tour with you guys sometime. And then all of a sudden it happened. I'm like, what am I going to do? So So I decided to really start working on this show and write some good stuff at noon today.
0: Yeah.
2: And so I'm hoping I have some stuff that will be funny. And I know it's going to, and you know what? I can't wait because don't know what's going to happen, but we're going to have a great time.
3: Ricky's been referring to it as the Tampa experiment because this is the first time we're doing it together. But I mean,
2: one
3: Side
2: of these
3: Splitters
2: is not like the other.
0: One of these things just doesn't belong.
3: That Side Splitters up in Wesley Chapel is a perfect setup for it. It's a movie theater.
4: It really is,
3: You know, and it's. Ricky's already got. I mean, if you just go up and just tell the stories about how Axl and Vince Neil started that whole fight started
2: that
3: in your
2: story.
3: Club. The stories about like, I mean, there's so many crazy things that Ricky has just been adjacent to. He just happened to become friends with Tammy, who ended up in Faster Pussycat. He became friends with Axl, became one of the biggest rock stars on planet Earth.
0: Sure.
3: Nirvana's first appearance, I think.
0: When
2: Nirvana was on
3: Headbangers Ball.
2: Nirvana was on
0: Headbangers.
2: It was classic. Kurt Cobain wore a ball gown.
0: Yeah.
2: And it was just stupid.
0: What kind of vibe did you get from Kurt Cobain? Like the first time
2: not like a lot of metal people. When that album Bleach came out from Nirvana with Negative, I'm a Negative. It's such a great album. So when Nirvana was starting to break, I was like, yeah, they're going to be on Headbangers Ball. And I walk into the green room and Kurt's like passed out on dope. He's just laying face down, like to the point that I had to like walk over him. And then when he came on stage, I was like just so disappointed because, you know, if you don't want to be on Headbangers Ball, just don't be here.
0: Correct.
2: Yeah. You know, because so many bands wanted to.
0: Yeah. Right.
2: And he, you know, I was disappointed and he was just, because I wanted to meet Kurt Cobain. You know,
0: course,
2: I did.
0: Why wouldn't
2: and,
0: you?
2: You
0: have a Mike Patton story by any chance? He's an individual who has always fascinated me, whether it's Faith No More or Mr. Bungle, Fantomas, his other band. Do you have any dealings with the
2: eccentric? He might
0: have
2: been on one of the very first shows I did ever on Headbangers Ball, I think.
0: A little weird, but very talented, correct?
2: He's doing great. I mean, he's been doing a lot of stuff lately and showing people like, he's got a really nice voice.
0: Oh, my God. Seven octaves. Yeah.
3: Oh, yeah.
2: It's crazy.
3: Yeah. Incredible.
0: Yeah.
3: And Ricky had one of my favorite stories that he had a guy.
2: Stop telling these stories that are going to be in my.
0: You're telling his material.
2: telling these stories and I'm going to be trying to do in comedy that aren't these stories.
3: I'm just telling you, you have an incredible life. I've seen the show and I'm like, oh, I know what I'm going to be watching. And there was so many things that I went, I had no idea. I didn't know about that.
4: Do you write these things down somewhere? Are you ever afraid that you're going to lose some of the memories, so you want to maybe archive them for a book or a series of books?
2: I'm not afraid because I've already lost them.
4: Oh,
2: but some of these stories I have, and when I do the book, it is going to have to go deeper. And like the crazy thing is, you know, I've told this story about Nirvana, and then I ran into, you know, Max from Sepultura, and he was like, "Yes, we were there that day. I remember." And I'm like, "Oh yeah." And like with my stories, they're all true, but then when people tell me more about them, the stories are better than what
0: right,
2: I remember.
0: Sure.
2: So,
0: yeah.
2: You know, I don't have a lot of, I don't make stuff up.
0: Yeah. Yeah. He is Ricky Rackman. He is Craig Gass. Craig and I have known each other for decades now. I love when he comes in town. I'm going to assume that you dudes timed this perfectly so that you can go to Welcome to Rockville out in Daytona Beach this weekend. Is that a safe assumption?
3: Well, Chris is performing on Thursday. He's performing with Guns N' Roses on Thursday. And then we're coming right back to Tampa after he gets off stage.
0: Very cool.
3: But also, we wanted to go to a Tampa Bay Lightning playoff game. I mean, that was like...
2: You've been promising me that the whole time.
3: I know, but like, we're going to go to a Lightning game. And then the other night, I was texting Drew that night. I was like, dude, I believe in Orlando. I think they can do it. And then a couple hours later, I was like, all right, go Bolts, dude, go Bolts. And I'm like, all right, I got to leave Drew alone. I'm causing a problem.
0: Craig, it was brutal. Both of my favorite sports teams lose in game sevens in their respective series on the same day. I've never experienced anything like that. And then the next day, I got to announce on the air that I was diagnosed with aggressive prostate cancer. So... What a friggin' week. Yeah. Am I right, guys? I'm sure you can relate.
3: By the way, you made Ricky laugh really hard on the way here.
0: Oh, good.
3: I go, this is Drew. Let me turn up the radio. This is the guy whose show we're about to do. And we hear, as soon as I turn it up, it's like, all right, you're on the air. Who's there? It's like, hey, I just want to ask you, you ever try red light therapy? Oh, no, you know what? I usually take my advice from people in the medical community, but by all means, please tell me how I'm going to live longer because of this.
2: No, that
3: thing.
2: Wasn't the line that got an Imagine Dragon.
3: Only Imagine Dragons line got us.
2: Oh, my God.
0: Yeah.
2: But you know what? I admire you. The way you're dealing with this.
0: Thank you.
2: Because in every situation, period, you have a choice. You know, you're in a screwed up situation.
0: Yep.
2: And how are you going to deal with it?
0: Because exactly.
2: You're probably going to heal quicker the way you're dealing with it.
0: I think so. I think embracing positivity, optimism doesn't cost you anything. So I've already beat cancer once. I'm going to beat it again. Let's go. Let's deal with it with some humor and have a good time doing it. I was just looking at some of the acts that were on Headbangers Ball, and I remembered watching these, everyone, and I loved when the heavier alternative acts would be on, like the Jane's Addictions, the Cult, etc. Jane's Addiction, we saw them in Tampa the second to last show right before the onstage thing, and you just knew Perry's off. Like, he has just struggled with sobriety for years, struggled with mental health, I'm sure. He's just off, and he and Navarro looked at the Tampa show like they were going to throw down. Turns out the very next gig, they did just that. Was your experience with them somewhat similar? I imagine you caught them when they were at their most aggro and out there.
2: When the Guns N' Roses, Faster Pussycat, Jet Boys, Junkyard, Jane's Addiction was a Cat House band. And so Jane's Addiction, I rented a club in Orange County to bring Jane's Addiction before they made it. Nobody had any idea who they were. And then I rented, you didn't know this, I rented the Roxy, and that first independent EP that they did, I'm introducing them at the starting of it. And that was a show that I promoted, the Jane's Addiction, and my name's on it and everything. And so I knew, I kind of had a feeling that Jane's would break.
0: Yeah.
2: But I didn't have, I mean, like, you know, everybody's like, did you know Guns N' Roses was going to be that big? I always say no, because really good bands don't make it that big.
0: Right.
2: You know, bands that are dangerous and really good. I mean, who would think that Megadeth has the number one album a couple months ago?
0: Right,
2: you know, when stuff that you really like doesn't usually get those kind of accolades, and they have. And Jane's Addiction was another band, you know?
0: Yeah, Guns N' Roses, man, they came along at that perfect time, that juxtaposition of hard rock, punk rock, thrash, everything.
2: Absolutely.
0: And they were just ubiquitous. It doesn't matter what color you were, what clique you were in, or whatever. Appetite for Destruction lived in everyone's compact disc collection.
3: Absolutely.
0: What a freaking band.
2: I mean, when they started, they were playing punk rock shows.
0: Yeah.
2: So there was a lot of that kind of crossover thing back then. And it was, you know, the one thing that I like to say in my show is the problem with growing up and having the greatest rock and roll scene on the Sunset Strip in the Cat House is that when you're there, you don't realize you're in the best time ever.
0: Yeah.
2: Like, that's the big thing is, like, you know, you have to realize, like, wow, this is really lucky. I'm in a magical time. Because, oh, what was it like in the 80s? Well, this is just what we did.
0: Right.
2: This is how we lived. We didn't realize it was so amazing.
0: Yeah, it's a lame comparison, but I grew up in Orlando, and when the dance music scene blew up, like, every DJ everywhere was coming to Orlando and playing. And just like you said, you don't know at the time you're experiencing a zeitgeist. You're just, that's what you do on the weekends. And then you travel outside Orlando. It's like, oh, I can't believe Paul Oakenfold and Sasha Digweed and all that stuff. And you're like, oh, I guess I lived through a pretty cool time in life.
3: That's what the show is, the show that we're doing this weekend. Yeah. It's a celebration of that genre of rock music. I think so.
2: Can I write that down?
3: Yeah, man. It's our it's having three rock guys. You know, it's just we're all it's a rock and metal themed comedy show.
2: Oh, jeez. Now I have to write metal themed stuff. Why don't you tell me this stuff before we're doing it? I'm trying to come up with all this like comedy and stuff like this. And now,
0: you don't need punchlines, dude. You've got anecdotes.
3: You got stories. I think more people.
2: Stop.
3: Drink.
2: Just stop. You're now I got to throw away everything that I wrote.
3: More people drank together watching Headbangers Ball than any other TV show in history.
2: Right? And now they all walk with a cane.
0: Yes.
2: And probably the first thing, if any show that I'm performing, get there early if you want a handicap parking because those are the people that get there first.
0: Ladies and gentlemen, sponsored by Chris's Colonoscopies. It's going to be a night of stand-up and storytelling with Chris Kale, Craig Gass, and Ricky Rackman. Friday and Saturday, Sidesplitters Wesley Chapel. 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Craig, how is the podcast going with Chris Kale of Five Finger Death Punch? You guys do a great job with your videos. They're consumable, snackable, all those buzzwords that people in the industry just love.
3: Yeah, which we didn't even realize. We've had over 15 million views now in the first, 14 months?
0: Holy cow.
3: Of just the Instagram views alone. And we've had so many great guests that I cannot believe how often I'll text somebody famous and say, hey, man, I got the show with Chris Kale. Do you want? And then I send it out and the bubbles start right away. And like, yeah, man, when do you want to do it? And I'm like, I can't believe this is happening. Like, and then there was one day that Brian Slagle from Metal Blade Records was going to come do the show.
0: Yeah.
3: I find out later that the night before, Brian Slagle was at an AC/DC concert in Las Vegas. And he's hanging out with a friend of his. And his friend says, hey, what are you doing tomorrow? During the day before I fly out. And he goes, oh, Craig Gass has a podcast. I'm hanging out with Craig Gass tomorrow. And the guy said, I want to hang out with Craig Gass. You think Craig will let me hang out? And he goes, oh, I think Craig would love to see you. And the next day, studio door is open. We're waiting for Brian to walk in. In walks Kerry King from Slayer. And I go, what are you doing? And he goes, oh, I wanted to surprise you. Where's Brian? And I go, Brian's not even here yet. And he goes, oh, man, I thought it was going to be a surprise. And,
0: oh, man.
3: And then Kerry King just sits in as our surprise guest. We've had so many people, so many funny stories. My favorite story is the personal stuff that we've shared. We both went through breakups. All of us are sober. We're all in recovery.
0: Oh, yeah.
3: And Chris Kale.
0: California sober or sober?
3: Totally sober. Chris's girlfriend left him. He went on a trip to Florida, came back home. To an empty house. She cleaned out the house and there was a letter on the table. Chris read the letter
0: on the
3: podcast.
0: Oh, yeah. No.
3: On the podcast.
2: Are you guys bad luck? Because I'm just recently separated with my wife.
3: Uh-oh.
2: And
3: literally.
2: Now I'm wondering if it had to do with hanging out with you guys.
0: Definitely did. Absolutely.
2: Wow. Yeah, yeah. So she blamed me. Maybe she shouldn't have blamed me. She should have blamed you.
3: My favorite story is Chris Kale got his feelings hurt by another rock star. If I tell you Chris Kale from Five Finger Death Punch got his feelings hurt by another rock star, who would you guess is the person that the rock star that hurt his feelings?
0: I'm going to go with Tom DeLonge.
3: Not Tom DeLonge from Blink 182.
4: I'm going to go with Chad Kroeger.
3: Chad Kroeger would be a great guess from Nickelback.
0: Fine guess.
3: Weird Al Yankovic hurt Kale's feelings.
0: Stop. How?
3: It's
0: how?
3: The greatest story.
0: He's got to be the nicest guy.
2: You don't know the dark Weird Al.
4: Oh, wow.
3: Chris Kale is so famous in Las Vegas, wherever he goes. Like, if he doesn't have a ticket for a concert, he just walks up and people go, dude, Five Finger, you got a ticket? You want to pass? Come on
0: in. Yeah.
3: And they hook him up. Same thing happened at Weird Al. Weird Al did a two-week run, completely oversold. Chris shows up at the show and someone says, hey, let's get you in. Do you want to meet Weird Al? And he goes, yeah, I would love to.
0: Of course.
3: And he thought he was being escorted to his dressing room. He got escorted into a meet and greet where there was 500 people waiting in a single file line. So he waits for 30 minutes. And he said, by the time I get to the front, it's a machine. It's just
0: of course.
3: All right, let's go. Here we go. Yep. Snap. Next. Yeah. All right, here we go. Let's go. Snap. Here we go. And Chris is in the middle of that machine. And they go, all right, next. And Chris goes, hey, how you doing, Al? And Al goes, hi. And then they take the picture. And they go, next. And he goes, he's not getting anything from Weird Al. Weird Al's not recognizing him at all. And he goes, next. And he goes, yeah, I just, by the way, I'm Chris Gayle from the band Room, Five Finger Death Punch. And he goes, well, that sounds like fun. Next. And they push him out. Yeah. He gets his souvenir picture with Weird Al. Next.
2: I have a similar story.
3: Really? With
5: Weird Al?
2: No, not with Weird Al. So when I started doing my spoken word show, which, you know, I've got over 50 shows and I'm going out of road this whole summer. The person that I always looked at as the GOAT was Henry Rollins.
5: Of course. One of my personal favorites.
2: So when Henry Rollins played, my, at that time, wife, bought me a meet and greet and just bought me. And I always, and whenever, you know, you meet fans, they said, hey, dude, do you remember when you did that show? Or bands. Hey, you know when you played that show?
5: Yep.
2: So I'm waiting in line with all the fans to do a Henry Rollins meet and greet. And I go, don't be that guy. Don't be that guy. And as soon as I got up there, I go, I don't know if you remember, but you were on Son of Headbang. And then he's like, yeah. And I just took a picture and walked away and felt like such an idiot. Because I hope like I would get advice or stuff like that. But
5: he's a very intimidating presence.
2: Yes.
5: And you find yourself not wanting to say that dumb thing that's going to make Henry go, what are you talking? Because he was so gracious in Orlando. He went to take over the rock station and play whatever he wanted. So, you know, a lot of the weird music that he's into and stuff. And we were supposed to get an interview with them, but they ran late. And so I'd given up. I'm just like, I'm not going to get to interview him. But once Henry found out about that, he's like, no, let's absolutely. We sat in like a 3-foot by 5-foot production studio for an hour. And I got to ask him any and every question. The cool thing about Henry is, he hates people. He just does not like humanity. I mean, he's very open and honest about it. Like, he would prefer to be by himself. So he will respond to every email he gets. But you know when you are sending him an email that his response is going to be painful to him. So the best thing you can do if you love Henry Rollins is not email him in the first place, because you'll get back a, Drew, thank you. I'm glad you enjoyed the tour. Best of luck. And that's verbose for him.
2: He hates people, which is... It's odd because our similarities are sort of the same because people hate me. So that's a big similarity with me and Henry Rollins.
3: Henry Rollins was my first guest on the Howard Stern Show when I was auditioning to be Howard's sidekick.
5: Yeah.
3: And that first morning, Howard goes, all right, so we're going to do this thing at 7. And then at 8 o'clock, Henry Rollins has come in. I thought it'd be funny because I did, you know, I still do celebrity voices on the Howard Stern Show. And he's like, so when Henry comes in, maybe you can do this voice. And then we were working on, there was like two characters he wanted me to do. One was, of course, Gene Simmons.
5: Of course.
3: Go to kissonline.com. And another was Al Pacino's baby. Al Pacino had just had a baby.
5: Yep. So,
3: and then from time to time, the baby would chime in and go, all right, I just pooped my pants. You know, whatever. And Henry comes in, very intensely sits down and goes, you know, I don't like you. And they started an argument right from the jump.
5: To Howard?
3: To Howard. He said, I've been debating whether or not I was going to fight you when I walked in here. And Howard goes, why would you do that? And he said, well, because, and they have this really intense, and Howard keeps looking at me and he goes, does Gene Simmons want to say anything? And I go, nope. Henry was so intense. But, but over the course of about 15, 20 minutes, Henry softened up and said, you know what? This didn't go the way I expected it to. I'm enjoying this.
5: Okay, good.
3: But he said it with an intensity like, all right, dude. Relax, man. Calm down. But,
5: I would wake up in the middle of the night with those words ringing in my ears. You know I don't like you.
3: I don't like you. And I really thought about fighting you when I came in here. And I was like, what? Why am I even in this room? Henry is a very, very intense guy.
5: He is. But his spoken word is brilliant. Like, the way he talks about traveling the world and his insight is phenomenal. But, yes, he's a very intimidating presence.
3: You know, was there ever anybody on Headbangers Ball, Ricky, that came in
5: and wanted to fight you right away?
3: Well, or just was hard, because like the thing is, getting on Headbangers Ball, huge deal. It's a chance for your band to be seen. But did anybody, was it besides Kurt Cobain, was there anybody else that was like pulling teeth when they came in?
2: When I first started, now understand, I don't have any background in broadcasting. My first job was the host of Headbangers Ball, and Michael Schenker came in and he was just playing guitar, doing all these solos, and I'm like trying to talk to him. He's like, blah, blah, blah, and I was just like, whatever. And then Marilyn Manson, when they just started, he sat on the set and he started kissing Twiggy, and I'm supposed to be uncomfortable. I'm just like, what a clown. Like, my life, Marilyn. I mean, I like him.
0: Yeah.
2: But at that time, I was just like, who's this guy kissing this other dude? Like, people thought, like, oh, I'm going to make him feel, but I'm not a TV person, okay?
0: Right.
2: And I've seen it all. So, you know, there was a time that I thought that me and CeCe DeVille were going to go to blows.
3: On the show?
2: No. I thought we were because I really didn't like him at all. Whoa. But then when he got sober, he came to me and we talked. And I was like, what a good dude, because, I mean, Brett knew I was like, stay away from Ricky, you know?
0: Wow.
2: But really? But now, a few times I've seen him, he's great, you know?
0: Yeah.
2: Just people, when they're messed up, they're different people.
5: And I think that's why one of the key steps of sobriety, as far as I know, is atoning for the things that you have done, is finding the people that you feel like you've wronged and then making, am I right on that? Is that?
3: Well, we're laughing because we literally had this conversation on the way here.
5: Oh, okay.
3: You're sober how many years?
2: 38.
5: Whoa, 38. Congrats, dude.
3: I'm sober 21.
5: Damn.
3: Neither one of us has worked the steps.
5: I mean, dude, if it's working for you, then it's working for you.
3: Yeah.
2: Yeah, it's like, go make amends with people. What if the person's a jerk?
3: Yeah.
2: I don't want to do that. Maybe there was a reason that I was a jerk. I mean, I try to not hold grudges, but sometimes I like to.
5: Yeah,
2: I don't want those people in my life.
5: Hey, dude, there is nothing wrong with cutting someone out of your life. You can forgive them, but still not want anything to do with
2: right.
5: them.
2: Right.
5: And
3: that's
5: healthy.
3: An opportunity for you this weekend at Sidesplitters to be on Ricky's bad side, so you also become somebody that he has a grudge against.
5: Oh, perfect.
3: And Ricky could go,
2: who?
3: You know what? CeCe and this person.
2: Oh, this is so long. That was.
3: And then that one guy at the Wesley Chapel side. You can be on that list. That's a possibility of, like, you know, you can.
2: Oh, there's I have a list.
3: You have a
2: and
3: list.
2: And it's nobody in the music business.
3: Okay.
2: But I have. Oh, you know, you knew my past.
5: Yep.
2: I've gotten into trouble because. What?
3: Well, I was going to say, because Drew, that was the first thing he said when he walked out. I go, Drew, this is Ricky. Ricky, this is Drew.
5: Yeah.
3: And Drew said.
5: Well, yeah, we got a mutual friend because the guy who discovered me and put me on radio was the assistant program director at the radio station out in L.A. where Ricky had a famous dust up with another radio program that was saying
2: heinous
5: really things.
2: A dust up.
5: Well, yeah, punched a dude in the face. A
2: couple times.
4: Sounds like
5: but
4: a dust
5: I mean,
4: up.
5: They would not let up and they were saying foul things.
2: Well, you know what it is? It's like I said, first of all, I would like to think that I'm a very kind person. I am not a violent person. But the way I grew up, even though I'm a little wimpy guy, I'm the first to say I'm not a big, tough guy. But when people pushed me, I didn't realize that was what radio guy did. And he insulted me, insulted my girlfriend. He kept on going. And I went to the station and I beat the crap out of the guy and went to jail and went from making a lot of money to going flat Baroque for a couple years.
5: Wow. How'd you climb your way out of that, Ricky?
2: I was a car salesman. I found out I wasn't good at it.
5: Okay.
2: I was broke, didn't have, I talked about that in my OFITG show. Don't worry, I won't talk about it at this place. But I just kept on trying. And the thing that saved me, believe it or not, I lived in Hollywood and I'm like, what's something that I like that I could find a niche for? And it was NASCAR. And I created a NASCAR radio show and worked in NASCAR for 20 years. And then I got hired by WCW in wrestling because everybody knew, like, if there's a job that Ricky's not going to get in a fight with somebody, it's WCW, and I didn't. And then after that, it just like, and I'm like, right now I'm at a down point, you know, where I don't know what's next, but you know, I ain't going to sit and feel sorry for you. Just keep on trying. And,
5: yeah, man.
2: You know, so, you know, it's just never, you know, I always say never give up, but you got to know when it's time to, like, maybe you should give up and just move in a different direction.
5: Yeah, if things aren't working out and you keep beating your head against the wall, maybe just turn that way and try something a
2: little bit
5: different.
2: Because you don't know what direction you're going to get sent into. Meeting somebody, like, who would have ever thought that when I thought I didn't meet you backstage?
3: We met.
2: You were wasted.
3: No, we met. You interviewed me after I started auditioning to be Howard Stern's sidekick.
2: Oh.
3: And that was the first time we met, was on the phone. And then we ran into each other at an MTV party. And I was like, Ricky, oh my God, dude, you said so many nice things about me. And you were like, what? And I go, my name's Craig Gass. And you're like, oh, dude, you're Craig Gass. And
2: but who would think
3: it.
2: Because of these random meetings that, look, we're doing a show together. And I still don't know how I met Chris Kale, but we've ridden motorcycles together a lot of times, and he's just a sweetheart of a guy. Nice. He really is.
3: Chris Kale from Five Finger Death Punch, who's also performing on the show with us this weekend in Wesley Chapel, is the nicest guy.
2: He really is.
3: And the scariest looking dude.
5: He does not look congenial. Right?
2: I would guess that he's somebody that could back it up.
3: Oh yeah.
2: Like I'll never get mad at anybody anymore. Fragile. But he's just like the thing what we're going to do, we're doing four shows. What we will do during this show at one point is that we're all three going to be on stage at the same time. And what we've got planned is absolutely nothing, sort of like my show there. But what we don't know what we're going to do, but like I'm looking forward to that because we all have a genuine love for each other.
6: Yeah.
2: We all come from different places, but we're all kind of funny and you know, maybe the audience will... It's really exciting because it's absolutely unpredictable. I don't know what's going to happen. And I can promise you that there's two out of three good comics there that night, okay?
5: I can promise
2: you two out of three.
5: I mean, you know, 67%.
2: I'm not going to promise that. Three out of three, but you never know. You never know.
3: Yeah, that end of the show where the three of us get up there, we want the audience to guide it and just have the audience just ask us questions and just kind of just see where it goes.
5: That's a cool night.
3: The three of us do have a lot of friends in common. We have a lot of the same experience. Like, everybody's got a Gene Simmons story.
5: I think
3: almost everybody has an Yngwie Malmsteen story.
5: Oh, wow.
3: We all have these.
2: And none of those are good.
3: Yeah, none of those are good. Yeah.
5: No good Yngwie stories?
2: Oh, dude,
3: I didn't tell you this, but one of the best stories I've ever heard is a buddy of mine who did merch for Yngwie Malmsteen on a tour. And he had all these terrible examples of why that tour sucked.
5: Yeah.
3: It was the tour that he referred to as the only time he's ever been on tour where he said, you know what? I just want to go home. I'd rather just go home and not make money than to be out here with this because he was really cheap. My buddy saw like a granola bar in the front lounge of the bus, and he grabbed the granola bar and he walked off. And Yngwie's wife, who was his tour manager, his wife ran the tour.
5: Sure.
3: He gets off the bus and he passes the wife, and the wife goes, "Where'd you get that?" And he goes, "What, the granola bar? Oh, it's on the. There's two more up there. If you want." He has no idea. He's like convicting himself by confessing this. And then he walks into the venue, and then somebody walks up and goes, "Hey, Steve, get over here. Hey, man, you can't eat the food on the bus." And he goes, "It's a granola bar." And he goes, "Yeah, any food on the bus belongs to Yngwie. You can't," like, there was one day when he said to the wife, they've been on tour for 5 days, and he goes, "Are we going to get hotel rooms at any point?" And she goes, "Hotels for what?" And he goes, "Well, I haven't taken a shower in 5 days. And she goes, "Oh, yes, hold on. And she goes off the bus, goes into the bay of the bus, and she gets these boxes up, and she brings out this container with some fluid on it. She goes, "Give me your hand." And he goes, "What?" And she goes, give me your hand. And then she squirts a couple things. She goes, "Here, you rub it on your neck." And he goes, "Oh, no, but I need a shower.
5: Hot running water.
3: I need a shower." And she goes, "Oh, no, we have five boxes." And he's like, "What?" But the story that got me, that I laughed so hard that it...
2: Well, hold on a second. Wouldn't you think if they're married that she would know he hasn't showered in 5 days?
3: Yeah.
2: Like, you'd think she would know.
5: One would hope.
3: Yeah. Well, no, this was an Yngwie that had a shower. It was the roadie.
2: Okay.
5: She wouldn't know if he hadn't showered.
3: The roadie was the one who hadn't showered in 5 days.
4: I'm sure he showered.
3: But the story that got me is that he said on the tour, he's 3 or 4 days into the tour, and he's talking to one of the techs who works on the tour, and they're getting to know each other, and the guy goes, "So you live in Las Vegas, right?" And he goes, "Well, I'm from Las Vegas, but I live in Phoenix." And he goes, "And what, you live by yourself?" And he goes, "Well, I live with my wife, and we have a kid." And the guy just paused and went, "Oh, you're married." And he goes, "Yeah, why?" And he goes, "I thought you were gay." And he goes, "You thought I was gay? Why did you think I was gay?" And he said, "Yngwie's been telling everyone you're a homosexual." And he goes,
5: "Oh, no."
3: "What?" And he goes, "Yeah, but he's being really cool about it."
5: Yeah.
3: Because on the first day of the tour, remember that first room that we were in, the first venue, you were in the back of the room hanging up all the shirts? And he goes, "Yeah." He goes, "You didn't hear it, but Yngwie stopped the rehearsal and said, guys, come here." And he gathered us all together and he goes, "No gay jokes," because... And he pointed at my buddy.
5: Oh, no.
3: And my poor buddy is just hanging up his shirts and making sure everything looks really good.
5: Yeah.
3: And the only thing I can think of about my buddy that you could even remotely said, "Oh, maybe," is that he had a handlebar mustache at the time. And that's the only thing I can think of at the time. But Yngwie, yeah, the stories about Yngwie are insane.
5: Love it.
3: Absolutely insane. And I yell out Yngwie, and I'll tell you Yngwie stories this weekend.
2: And you know what?

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1: Opening for Alice in Chains.
2: Okay.
1: And a weird phenomenon happened. It was just a couple of weeks. But that couple of weeks, for some reason, their drummer, Sean Kenny, got recognized several times on that tour with people coming up and going, "Oh my God, can I get a picture with you, Trent?" And he goes, "What?" And they thought he was Trent Reznor. Several times on that tour, people mistook him for Trent Reznor. A few weeks after that, I did a big show in Seattle, and a bunch of musicians in Seattle came out, including, you know, Pearl Jam guys and a couple guys from Alice in Chains. Jerry and Sean came out. And in the middle of the show, I said, man, it's, you know what? It's a great feeling to be here and to get the support of a lot of my famous friends who are here. And you could see people kind of tensing up like, "Oh, don't do this, don't do this." And I go, "Ladies and gentlemen, Trent Reznor from Nine Inch Nails is here." And Sean stood up, and people were like, "Oh my God." And they went nuts. And there's a radio guy in Seattle who to this day still tells people, "Oh, Craig Gass. Dude, did I tell you about, I went to see Craig Gass. I was sitting right next to Trent Reznor. I had no idea. Trent Reznor from Nine Inch Nails." Yeah, but I've never met Trent Reznor, so I don't have him.
2: All right.
1: But Ricky does have stories. So
2: yeah.
1: I feel like if you throw out more names.
2: All right. I'm going to, and it's my favorite band of all time.
1: And
2: they're famously bad at interviews. We just lost MCA yesterday in history. Any Beastie Boys encounters?
3: Interestingly enough, I'm in the Beastie Boys book because when the Beastie Boys came to LA, when they first started, they were talking about some girl took them to Cat House, and they said, and I was on TV, and they said, "Yeah, and this guy," and I came back to their hotel, and they said, "This guy, Ricky Rackman, and he's kind of like," and they mentioned me like this other, like, because I was a street hustler.
2: Yeah.
3: And they mentioned me as like being this like street hustler, and Ricky Rackman that knew all, that had a club with all the girls, and I was like, wow. But then, and this happens all the time, I didn't realize that I did interview them at Lollapalooza. Like, there's a lot of bands that I don't remember interviewing, and they're like, "You interviewed me." And the crazy thing, mentioning Henry Rollins, that I said on one of my things on my Instagram or Facebook, I said, "And you know, it's cool, I've never met Henry Rollins." And they go, "You interviewed him on Headbangers Ball." I go, "No, I never did." And then I searched back and I'm like, "Oh, I did."
2: Probably Rollins Band era, Henry Rollins with the Mother Superior, etc.
3: Yes.
4: If he's going Beastie Boys, Bowie story.
2: My daughter's name is Bowie.
4: That's how big a Bowie fan I am.
3: This is my favorite story, but I'm going to save it for the show.
1: Amazing story.
3: I can tell you a different story.
2: Okay.
4: Go to the side splitters game.
3: But this is just like, man, my sister, when it comes to music supervision and films, is the best. Like, she did Pulp Fiction, Reservoir Dogs.
2: Oh.
3: Karen Rackman's the best.
2: Okay.
3: And she was doing a Rugrats movie, and she had she was putting David Bowie in it, and they invited her to stay at their house, and like, she was staying at Bowie's house, and Amon would wake up and make her breakfast, and she'd hang out with David Bowie. And I got a lot of people know the story, but I got to save it for the show because I have nothing else.
4: you have met it. It's evolving. You
3: not necessarily. I don't know.
1: It's an amazing.
3: But he's great. I love Bowie. So I don't have any bad stories.
1: It's going to be like my stand up this weekend is going to bend towards storytelling.
2: Sure.
1: So, I mean, obviously the Gene Simmons stuff, but also living at Eddie Van Halen's house, and then these experiences of opening for bands and stuff. Chris Kale, it's all his, you know, rock and roll stories. And there's some of his Chris Kale stuff that are stories that have jokes in them. But Ricky's one of the best storytellers. That show.
3: Yeah, but I'm trying to do jokes. I've written all these jokes, and now it's
1: dude,
3: like
1: people love
3: stop
1: you.
3: Telling
1: gonna
3: jokes.
1: Be fine.
3: Talk about Bowie.
1: People love you. Yeah, you're in your comfort zone. People love you.
3: You know what it's like. This is what I'm going to be like. This is what I'm going to be like. I'm going to be like going to an Iron Maiden show where they play only new music. You're like, no, tell a story. Play something old. We don't want to hear these jokes.
2: You don't understand. Radiohead doesn't play Creep, okay? F you people. gentlemen, thank you.
1: Friends coming out.
2: Yeah.
1: Too,
2: so. What a fun hang.
4: Yeah.
2: It is Friday and Saturday at Sidesplitters Wesley Chapel location. 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

0: Comedy.com. This is going to be one entertaining evening with three great dudes.
1: And buy your tickets today.
0: Yeah, don't wait.
1: Yeah, don't wait. Buy your tickets right now.
2: It's all reserved.
0: Yeah.
2: So like all those purple seats down the front. And there is every show, there's one VIP every show.
0: Oh, sweet.
2: The VIP is you can have lunch or dinner with all three of us.
0: Oh, man.
3: Wow.
2: And Ricky and Chris Kale from Five Finger Death Punch will take you to lunch or dinner. Your choice. This weekend, and that's only one for each show.
1: Do we have set a limit on what they can take us to? Like, it has to be something where the food's served in styrofoam?
0: Oh, yeah, for sure.
1: Like, no plates. No plates.
0: No, just styrofoam.
2: One VIP, it allows you and a guest front row center, and you get to have a meal with Chris Kale, Ricky Rackman.
0: Oh, dude.
1: And write half of my show.
0: Yeah. And Yell Yingwie.
2: Oh, this is going to be a great weekend.
0: Gentlemen, thank you very much. Yes. You guys are both awesome. Very nice to meet you, Ricky.
1: Nice to meet you as well.
0: Craig,
2: Side Splitters, buddy. We'll see you in Wesley Chapel. Thank you.
0: SideSplitters.com. We'll be right back.
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0: was fun. Always love seeing the Gas Man and getting to meet one of the legendary MTV personalities that I grew up with. And knowing that we had a personal connection. I mean, the guy who discovered me and put me on radio when I was at Rollins College radio station in Winter Park outside Orlando. The guy who heard my voice and offered me a job in radio back in 1993 or 4 and created a career for me was the assistant program director at the Los Angeles radio station where Ricky famously punched a dude in the face. What a cool dude.
1: Yes, very, very cool. Both, but yeah. I've known Craig for a long
0: time. Craig's the best.
1: Yeah,
0: he's a sweetheart.
1: Fantastic.
0: I was going to bring this up when they were here. If you're ready to feel old, I have an MTV milestone for you that is going to blow your mind. You ready for this?
1: Go ahead.
0: Remember Kurt Loder, MTV News?
1: Absolutely love the Loder man.
0: He told a lot of people about Kurt Cobain dying, mm-hmm. some of the most important moments in music history.
1: He was the adult voice of the station.
0: He was. Well, on that note, today is his birthday.
1: Oh, man.
0: He is.
1: Let me guess.
0: You ready for this? Guess.
1: I would... 68.
0: So funny you should say that. You ready for this?
1: Yes.
0: 81 years old. Kurt Loder is 81 years old today. Does that make you feel old or does that make you feel old? That is insane to me. 800-771-1025. I don't know the right way to respond if your young kid tells you that he's gay. It's going to happen to some parents out there. You're very confused about your sexuality, I believe, all the way through your teenage years. For whatever reason, society needs to put these bullcrap labels on people. Oh, you like this, so you are this. We can't all just be human beings loving whom we want, having sex with whom we want. We've got to be labeled straight, gay, bi, trans, whatever. I talk a lot through the years. I have talked a lot about the right way to respond if your kid comes out of the closet. You know, a lot of people, a lot of dads especially, can find that a bit off-putting and maybe push back a little bit. No, you're not. You're an embarrassment, etc. I think you should always support your kids in what they do. I think it's perfectly natural if you wanted a heterosexual kids so you could have grandkids. Not that gay people can't have kids. Just hurts a little bit because they deliver through their butt, if the anatomy books I read are correct. I would say the way not to respond is the way Andre Brown, age 33, from Davenport, Florida, responded. He beat a 5-year-old boy for being gay. I will repeat that. The children told detectives that Mr. Brown was angry at the 5-year-old boy for being gay. And Mr. Brown told deputies that he decided to whoop the victim because the victim was gay. He advised he would, quote, beat the gay out of him if possible. But since it wasn't possible, he would beat him some more. This dude should never see another day of freedom for the rest of his life. No. He will. Make no mistake about it, but he should not. Again, I'm sure it can be a bit unfamiliar. I'm sure it can be a bit unsettling, especially if a very young kid comes to you and says, I'm gay. But you got to love your kid. Now, I don't think that this was the dad of the kid,
1: right?
0: Which makes it even worse.
1: The other thing is, and my memory has been refreshed after three that are, you know, almost two adults and one on his way, dealing with a 4.5-year-old, as 5-year-old, whatever they say, you can't take it face value.
0: No. 5-year-old kid says he's gay, you're like, okay, cool.
1: You're right.
0: You're a spaceman. You're a NASCAR driver.
1: Have fun with that.
0: You're gay. You're the Loch Ness Monster. You're a professional baseball player.
1: Yeah.
0: You're whatever.
1: You don't take anything a 5-year-old says at face value.
0: Correct. Now, 12 years old, still, I would be like, cool. All right. We're going to see how this shakes out. But to beat your child and try to beat the gay out of him is about as effective as praying the gay away, except at least if you pray the gay away, you're essentially not physically harming them. You're just making a weird request to your higher power. Like, please change my son into what he finds attractive. I read that story and I couldn't believe the headline. Father tries to beat the gay out of 5-year-old kid. Yeah. Extremely unfortunate. Say, Maurice, what do you have coming up in the Mo Betta News?
1: Stay out of those airlines. One airline is doing that for you. And we got Polk County versus Pasco County.
0: Who going to win that battle? That's next on the Mo Betta News.
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1: All right, here we go. Sure you've heard about it unless you live under a rock. Spirit Airlines collapse could hit flyers, raise costs for other flights. It's called that ripple effect. If you were born under a rock, the collapse of Spirit Airlines is set to reverberate across the airline industry after failed bailout talks with the Trump administration led the prominent budget carrier to abruptly shut down over the weekend. The administration had floated a last-ditch bailout that would have given the federal government a controlling stake in the airline. Yeah, that's what we need to have, a controlling stake in an airline. You know, it's a government. It's not a... forget it. But the proposal stalled amid resistance from key creditors whose approval would have been required for the deal to go through. Oh, I guess there's some creditors that didn't trust the government to pay back what they owe.
0: That's weird.
1: Yeah,
0: it seems untrustworthy.
1: But yeah, now as the airline closes shop, some analysts warn that even non-Spirit flyers could feel the impact as reduced market competition is likely to put upward pressure on ticket prices. CEO of Spirit Airlines has said that the rising cost of fuel due to the ongoing conflict in Iran led to the final demise of said company right there. R.I.P. Spirit Airlines.
0: Yeah.
1: We hardly knew you. I never flew you. Delta, by the way, here's a little bit of that ripple effect that was starting before Spirit. Delta dropping complimentary food and drink service on select flights. Everybody's paring down, Drew. The airline is rolling out changes to its food and beverage services on May 19th. In a statement to Nexstar, a spokesman for Delta confirmed the adjustment aims to, quote, create a more consistent experience across our network. On flights that are longer than 350 miles, passengers who are seated in Delta Comfort or Delta Main will receive full beverage and snack service, according to the airline.
0: Oh.
1: But passengers sitting in the same areas on a shorter flight will not be offered food or drink. That doesn't sound very consistent to me.
0: No.
1: Yeah, it sounds like you're trying to save a little bit of money there, and I'm not mad at you. All right, Polk County versus Pasco County.
0: This is what I've been waiting for.
1: All right, who's your money on?
0: I'm on Team Polk all the way. All right, we'll represent.
1: We'll open up with Pasco County. A Pasco County motorcyclist in a bunny helmet was arrested after a 120-mile-per-hour chase from troopers across counties. Dalton Hubert, or Hubbard, 29, ran red lights, weaved through traffic, and had a flip license plate before eventually surrendering. This guy was set to outrun the law. He now faces multiple charges, including felony fleeing and eluding, reckless driving, and weapon-related offenses after deputies say, of course, a handgun was found on him. I mentioned he was wearing a bunny helmet.
0: A bunny? With the little rabbit?
1: Yeah, with the ears, man. And everything.
0: It's a bad look.
1: I'm just saying, if you want to drive around with a gun, try not to draw attention to yourself. That is Pasco County.
0: Give me Pope.
1: Polk County teacher arrested and accused of vandalizing ex-boyfriend's current girlfriend's car.
0: Well, he shouldn't have tried to find happiness with someone else. Shame on him.
1: Deputies say the car was moved, scratched, and damaged. Evidence linked Parks, a Polk County elementary school teacher, Deanna Parks, 54 to be exact, would link her Jeep to the scene, although she initially denied involvement. There are cameras everywhere, kids.
0: Oops.
1: The incident is under review by Polk County Public Schools, though Parks remains employed with the district. Do we fire a teacher because she got a little passionate?
0: I mean, I respect that kind of passion. That's the kind of passion I want in a classroom. Absolutely. Who needs good judgment?
1: She was sad, Drew. She was missing.
0: Yeah, man. We all cope in different ways.
1: Yeah, she looks a little crazy, too. The old cars, scratching. Mm. Instagram romance turns to death threats. Man accused of sexually harassing a Florida woman without shoot you. Here's a cautionary tale, young ladies. Hector Manuel Cruz is accused of becoming obsessively jealous, threatening to shoot a woman and sending her private images to her supervisor. Winter Haven detectives tracked the 29-year-old suspect across state lines to Girard, Pennsylvania, and he met the woman. He faces those multiple charges after meeting the woman in a digital relationship, a month-long digital relationship.
0: Yes, yeah. Is a digital relationship really a relationship?
1: It can be. Well, the two began messaging on Instagram, and the relationship eventually became romantic. However, authorities say Cruz soon began exhibiting aggressive behavior, accusing the woman of cheating if she did not respond to his messages immediately.
0: Oh.
1: That is one of the biggest red flags.
0: Yep.
1: If you are online, an online relationship, and you happen to have something to do and you can't get back to that said person in an expeditious amount of time, and they accuse you of cheating, cut it off. Otherwise, you're going to end up like this woman, having to get a restraining order and having to have him arrested. NASA released over 12,000 new Artemis II photos.
0: Ooh.
1: And now one of them was of the flag we left there when we went to the moon.
0: Interesting. One could say we never went.
1: I mean, one, you got 12,000 photos. You can get one picture of that flag. Maybe some of the debris, the trash we left. Nobody left an empty Coke can up there.
0: Eh, allegedly. We were never there.
1: This is a sad story.
0: Oh.
1: It's a sad story under the pretense of being a good story.
0: Okay.
1: 90-year-old TSA officer surprised with a birthday party at the airport.
0: Wait a minute. Hold on. 90 years old.
1: 90 years old. Staff at John Wayne Airport gathered this week to celebrate a veteran TSA officer as he turned 90 years old. I'm just saying, if I'm 90 and I'm working at the TSA, it's not a happy story.
0: No, like if you're 90 and working at all, that means something bad happened to your retirement account, or you never had one to begin with.
1: TSA officers, family members, and friends threw a surprise birthday party for Lawrence Santucci, who is now believed to be the oldest TSA officer in the country. Who is he going to stop if you run to?
0: Yeah, like he could have an AR-15 right in front of him. He's going to be like, wait a minute.
1: Get out of here, old time.
0: I don't think you're allowed to have that weapon.
1: I've met some wonderful people here that I'll never forget, he said. When pressed to name names, he said he couldn't remember.
0: Oh, that's not true.
1: Of course not. Ultra calls a variety of potato chip brands for possible salmonella contamination. The brands are Dirty and Zappo, and it's like, come on, man. Oot.
0: That's a weird name for a chip company. I saw those at Publix today, and I'm like, who named that Oots?
1: They have some interesting flavor profiles, though, like a Bayou Black and Ranch.
0: Yeah.
1: Big Cheese. They have a Louisiana Crabfish. It's not bad, but just be careful if you got some Oots. It's the dried milk powder that is the cause of the salmonella. Pussycat Dolls cancel all but one show on the North American leg of their reunion tour.
0: What am I going to do with my tickets?
1: Who was it that I told you in last night's Mobetic Disc? Oh, it was about Jelly Roll and
0: Post Malone. They got the Blue Dot Fever.
1: I think. What is that? I saw that. The Blue Dot Fever.
0: It's a great name. So Blue Dot Fever, it means that when you look at available seats in a concert, each one of them is represented by a blue dot.
1: Right.
0: So when you looked at the seating chart for the Jelly Roll Post Malone, you see a lot of blue dots, which means a lot of available seats, which means an artist gets Blue Dot Fever and they go, I think we're going to have to postpone or cancel that show.
1: Oh, okay.
0: Better cancel it than to have it be 25% full.
1: I like that. I like that.
0: Yeah.
1: I can understand. Yeah, I can understand that. Yeah. Bear attack at Yellowstone injures two hikers.
0: Oh, no. Xander's going there.
1: Is he really?
0: Yeah.
1: Tell him to stay away from bears.
0: Okay. I would hope he would have learned that, not the hard way.
1: In the immortal words of my dad, don't start nothing, won't be nothing. Then he left for six-pack of Schlitz and never came back.
0: Oh.
1: What we know, the park said the attack happened at the Mystic Falls Trail near Old Faithful. Two hikers were injured by one or more bears. The park has closed several trail areas, which are listed below, to investigate. I don't understand, and I know there are a lot of people that love doing it. I see the people on those nature drives.
0: Sure.
1: There's tigers and lions
0: off
1: the side of the road. I just don't have the trust in the animal instinct
0: no.
1: to ever do that.
0: No, if I see bears, like I would love to see a bear in the wild, but if I see grizzly bears up in Yellowstone, I ain't going anywhere near them.
1: Yeah, that's no, you have to forget about that. A German shepherd kills a bobcat believed to have attacked multiple people in Arizona.
0: What?
1: We have one for our side. He's recovering after killing the bobcat. The bobcat is believed to have attacked a woman Monday morning, and prior to that Sunday evening left a man with significant injuries and needing treatment at the hospital. The final attack came when the bobcat went after a person walking their German shepherd. Authorities said during the attack, the dog successfully intervened, killed the bobcat. Dog was taken to a veterinarian with slight injuries and is expected to recover.
0: That's a hero dog.
1: Yeah, absolutely.
0: On a bobcat.
1: And why are you living around where bobcats
0: There are bobcats in my cul-de-sac.
1: What?
0: In West Chase, in my neighborhood, there's a mama bobcat with two cubs. They are everywhere. They don't like people, so they kind of keep themselves hidden, but they're there.
1: Well, if I had a small dog or certainly a small child, I wouldn't leave them outside alone.
0: Hell no.
1: No.
0: Coyotes, bobcats.
1: Good Lord. Have you seen any of them?
0: Yeah, I've seen the bobcat before. She's beautiful. You think it's a panther.
1: They're beautiful cats.
0: Sure.
1: Yeah. Here's a sad story and also somewhat weird. The Tampa police said the suspect involved in the robbery and assault of an 82-year-old woman is finally in custody. They were looking for him earlier today. Robbed and assaulted her with a No Christ, No Life t-shirt on.
0: Now, that seems odd.
1: Yes.
0: That to me, doesn't seem like a man who is a real follower of Jesus Christ. I could be wrong.
1: No.
0: I could be wrong.
1: Did Jesus rob from the rich and give to the poor?
0: No, that was Robin Hood.
1: Oh, okay. Well, then, yeah, you're right. He's not a follower of Christ. and that's the mo better.
0: My favorite Bugs Bunnies were the Robin Hood ones where Daffy called Porky Fat Friar. And he had that little kendo stick, and it was like, see, dodge, thrust, parry, slash, ho, ha, brrrr. Daffy getting his beak split up like that.
1: One of the
0: greatest things in the world.
1: Yeah.
0: Oh, so good. All right, thank you, Maurice.
1: You're welcome.
0: What did I have that you did not? A concert announcement. This is a very interesting double bill. I don't know that I would have put these two bands together.
1: I know where you go. I was going to bring that up. Yeah.
0: I love both bands.
1: Yeah.
0: I just wonder how in the world did these two bands end up on the same bill? I've seen them both in concert. They're both great.
1: Yes.
0: Incredible.
1: Yes.
0: You've got the Psych Furs playing Janis live in the fall. Now,
1: they're frequent visitors of the Bay Area.
0: They play the hell out of here. And I saw them at the Capitol Theater a couple of years ago, probably like 7-8 years ago, and they were great. Living Color opening up for them is a very interesting choice. Not that the two don't go together, but I don't know that they do.
1: The audiences are different.
0: I mean, the
1: only thing they really kind of share in common maybe is that they emerged from the 80s. That's it.
0: Yeah, that is it. And I think Vivid just had its anniversary. I think it was released either yesterday or the day before in history. You know what song never gets mentioned by Living Color? Funny Vibe. It's got Chuck D from Public Enemy on it off their first album.

0: Lucky Glamour Boys. I Ain't No Glamour Boy on Fierce. So that's Living Color opening up for Psychedelic Furs.
1: Well, I think they're going to flip-flop.
0: Oh, okay,
1: yeah,
0: good.
1: Yeah. I don't know if that makes it any better.
0: Well, it's interesting.
1: Yeah. Who are you more excited to see?
0: Well, I have not seen Living Color since they opened for the Rolling Stones here in Tampa, the Steel Wheels Tour, 88 or 89.
1: That was a while ago.
0: That was a long time ago. So them, I love Psych Furs. They're a great live band. That lead singer, Richard, whatever the hell
1: Butler.
0: His name is. Yeah, him. His brother's a guitarist, right?
1: Yes. Yeah, they're your brothers. I think he's sick, though.
0: Oh, no.
1: Yeah, he might be better by now.
0: He just leans on the mic like this and does the whole set.
1: Now, they certainly have the greater amount of hits.
0: Oh, Psych Furs?
1: Yeah.
0: For sure.
1: Yeah.
0: I mean, not just Pretty in Pink, but...
1: come on, man. Love My Way.
0: Love My Way. Sister Europe.
1: Heartbreak Beat.
0: President Gas Man.
1: Yeah, President Gas, yeah.
0: Yeah, The Ghost in You.
1: Ooh, that's a good one.
0: Oh,
1: that's
0: a
1: good one.
0: Jam right there. Hold on. Ah. Oh, dude, I forgot about this one. Until She Comes off of World Outside.
1: Yeah.
0: That's a great song.
1: They've got a lot of hits.
0: By the way, in case you didn't know earlier, Victor Hedman from the Tampa Bay Lightning finally revealed the reason he was gone for most of the season, and he was struggling with his mental health. I think he should be saluted for being so honest. I've spent most of my life in this game, nearly all of my career with this organization, wearing this jersey and serving as captain. Is the greatest responsibility of my professional life. That responsibility doesn't only apply on the ice. Over the past couple of months, I made the decision to step away and focus on my mental health. It was not an easy decision, but it was the right one. I've always believed that being a leader means doing what's best for the team. In this case, it also meant doing what was necessary to take care of myself so I could be the best player, teammate, husband, and father I expect to be. I've been fortunate to have strong support from my family, my teammates, the organization, my therapist, and I'm in a much better place today. This is something that exists in our game more than people see. If this moment helps make it easier for others to take care of themselves when they need to, that matters. I'm proud of this team, and I look forward to what's ahead. I think that is a beautiful statement. I hope he helps people get over the stigma or perceived stigma of mental health issues. And if you feel not right, just know Victor Hedman stepped away from his game and his job. You can too. Hello, who are you?
2: Laying the wax and spinning tracks. It's DJ Drew.
0: I would say leave the funny to us, but we're not all that funny either. So maybe don't leave the funny to us, but don't try so hard, you know? Like, leave the funny to somebody else who's funny. The responses I've seen on the Tampa Bay Lightning social media, there are some very unfortunate responses. You know, people saying things like he let his team down. It's just gross. He's a human being and a vulnerable one at that. And it's perfectly natural to have speculated on what he was going through. Well, now we know. By the way, I was just talking to Mike O in the hallway about Vazzy's comments at the press conference. They are very interesting. So John Cooper, the head coach for the Lightning, said that it was the hockey gods. They were not happy with us, and that's why, you know, the Canadians got a couple of different bounces. I don't know. Vazzy seems to be on one because they brought up the hockey gods. He rolled his eyes and said he doesn't believe in the hockey gods. And Mike O said that Vazzy pretty much called out some underperforming players during the playoffs.
1: Oh.
0: May have even meant Cooch and or Braden Point for not stepping up like they needed to in the playoffs. How long is this interview? I don't want to play the whole thing if it's long, but I've got his exit interview right here. And he was not thrilled. Imagine you're a goalie who is elite, and I mean world-level elite. You play your ass off, and the guys let you down?
3: No. I mean, close series, you know, could have gone both ways. Unfortunately, you know, they scored one more goal, and we did not.
4: Asking, did this series feel different maybe than the other three in a sense of how close maybe you guys were?
3: Yeah, probably last two for sure. Because I feel last two series, we got kicked like bad. This series, as I said, was really close. Keep hearing guys complaining about the ice quality, you know, between the periods. So I know I'm, you know, I'm kind of out there in the bullpen, so I don't need much to be happy. But I know it's not a question for
0: he's not
3: for
0: happy.
5: Based on, I don't know if you looked at replays of the two goals that went in, they were just kind of crazy bounces. Is that just kind of how it goes sometimes?
3: I feel like that's our excuse the last like few years, like hockey guys, bad bounces. Yeah, like bad bounces for sure. But I mean, that's at the end of the day, like. You know, it's like a broken record over and over and again. So, I know, we have to man up here. Again, our big plays should be our, you know, our best plays in the ice. And but, again, just a part of the journey, so.
0: Our big players should be big players. You don't have to read too hard between the lines there. No, he's talking about Kucherov not scoring in the playoffs, which is very interesting.
1: Do you think as the owner of the team, you ought to issue an edict that after a big loss, no player can talk to the media for a week? Give it a little time to cool off.
0: Honestly, I mean, it's been a couple of days, but you can tell Vazzy is still full hot.
1: Sure.
0: And who wouldn't be? I mean, you played your ass off and you lost again in the first round. I would be full hot as well. Can't blame Vazzy for that. All right, let's come back. What did I have for the last segment? Stand by. Oh, my God, yeah. A great day today in history, a monumental day. Something took place in 1978 that shaped the way we get ice cream. Also, I did read an article today. Are they trying to bring back the Froyo craze? It seems like that ship has sailed. We'll talk about that. And I need shows to watch. I did start season two of a real banger. Mo and I talked about it yesterday. He's in season one. We'll talk about that next on Drew Garabo Live and wrap up shop and take your phone calls at 800-771-1025.
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0: trying to remember if they did this song when I saw them in concert. I'm just not sure.
1: I saw them after, way after this album, and I don't think he does any Love's Been Love at all.
0: Too bad. It's a psychedelic first side project. So good.
1: Two albums, and yeah, they're both so very good.
0: Cool sound.
1: Did you ever see the movie this was attached to? Angus, I think.
0: Oh, yeah.
1: I haven't. I didn't know.
0: Yeah, Angus had this, and it had J.A.R. by Green Day. One of their rare cuts.
1: What was Angus' story? Was it a John Hughes-like film?
0: It was. He was a fat kid, I think.
1: Why they called him Angus, Drew? That's in the title.
0: Angus was a 1995 coming-of-age comedy film. Directed by Patrick Reed Johnson, blah, blah. 14-year-old boy who, despite his talents in football and science, holds deep insecurities. Since kindergarten, he's been harassed by handsome, cruel Rick Sanford and his cohorts for not being normal.
1: And playing James Mayer will be right. Rick
0: George C. Scott, Kathy Bates, Rita Moreno, James Vanderbeek in that film.
1: Wow.
0: This song was in it.
1: Yeah.
0: Wow, what a soundtrack. So Love Spit Love, the last song. Pansy Division, a band I absolutely love, a hardcore queer band. They're punk, but they're gay as hell, and their songs are mostly about being gay, which is great. Tilt is on there. They opened for Green Day on the Dookie Tour, a female-led punk rock band. The Muffs, Goo Goo Dolls, Weezer, Smoking Popes, Riverdales, who used to be Screeching Weasel, Ash, Dancehall Crashers, and Green Day.
1: That's the oddest sound.
0: That's so weird.
1: I think I knew three of the bands.
0: Screeching Weasel. Oh, man. I used to love that band, dude.
1: What were they big?
0: They were big amongst us who loved the pop punk sound of the 1990s that Green Day made popular.

0: I was into
1: you're into punk.
0: I was into punk.
1: Like punk pop, yeah.
0: Speaking of that psychedelic first show, I will never forget the opening act was the dude from Space Hog, Royston Langdon.
1: Just the dude, not the rest of the hog?
0: Just the dude.
1: Wow.
0: I know. And I was I was not super psyched about that. The version of In the Meantime that he did, which is Space Hog's big song.
1: Uh-huh.
0: You know, that song is very overproduced. Like, woo, woo.
1: Oh, yeah, yeah,
0: very
1: yeah,
0: spacey
1: yeah.
0: and whatnot.
1: Love it, yeah.
0: Dude, stripped down. It is one of the most beautiful songs. This will blow your mind. This guy has such a beautiful voice. I will never forget. Capitol Theater. This guy looked and sounded so great.
2: And in the end, we shall achieve with time the thing they call divine.

0: pretty cool, right?
1: Yeah, it's not bad. Yeah.
2: Lands are green and skies are blue.
1: I was very surprised they didn't capitalize off that song.
0: Yeah, they seem like
1: they look like they look like a rock band.
0: Yeah.
1: they came on fully formed.
0: They did, and that song was big, and they never did anything else. Like, not one thing. And this song is just so beautifully put together.
1: It's still great. Sounds still fresh.
0: That guy sings his ass off.
1: Yeah.
0: They have 1 million monthly listeners, Space Hog.
1: Could it be the name of the band, Space Hog? Come on, man. Take yourself seriously.
0: Not a great name.
1: Yeah, this song, you could release this song today and it's a hit.
0: Sure. Timeless.

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1: Hello?
2: Oh, hello.
3: I was just wondering about, have you ever listened to Big Head Todd and the Monsters? Oh, hello.
1: Hello?
3: Oh, come on.
1: What?
3: Big Head Todd and the Monsters.
1: Have Drew Garabo, nice to meet you. What?
3: Nice to meet you, Drew Garabo.
1: Thank you.
3: Yeah.
1: What?
3: Good looking out.
1: What? Where? Huh?
3: Where? Okay, I think I'm going to lose my mind.
4: Oh, hello. Oh, hello.
3: Hello?
4: No.
3: You know you hear me.
4: Hello.
3: You just don't want to answer.
4: Hello.
3: I think this is a recording. I think it is.
1: Ma'am?
3: But I'm still, yeah?
1: Hi.
3: Hi.
1: How you doing?
3: I'm good. How are you?
1: Good. What can I do for you?
3: I was wondering if you ever heard of Big Head Todd and the Monsters.
1: Hi. You've already said that. yes, ma'am. Oh. I have definitely heard of Big Head Todd and the Monsters. I have a very unfortunate story that surrounds that band.
5: A bad Big Head Todd story?
1: I got a bad Big Head Todd story. It's got nothing to do with the band itself.
5: Oh.
1: Setting's dying right now because he knows what I'm about to tell. It's a long involved story about me being set up in a sting operation in my first marriage to see if I would cheat.
5: I don't remember how Big Head Todd comes into play.
1: I had just started my radio career. I was a music DJ on the weekends at Real Radio, and a young lady would call up and request Bittersweet by Big Head Todd and the Monsters.
5: Oh.
1: And she would play with herself while I would play that. Mm. And it escalated to her wanting to meet me. And then she met me and she banged me. And then it turns out my wife at the time had set the whole thing up to see if I would cheat. And I did. And whenever I hear Big Head Todd and the Monsters, Bittersweet, all I can think of is what a scumbag I was in my first marriage. Just an absolute scumbag. Don't cheat. It's bad. Thank you. Hello, Drew Grubb Alive. How can I help you?
6: Hey, how's it going? I was just wondering if by Friday, if I call you guys back in, will you guys do that song with John Senning at like 3:55?
1: What are you talking about? That's the lady saying hello.
6: I'm talking about the How Deep Is Your Love song with you, Micah, and John used to do every Friday.
1: Micah's not here anymore, sir.
6: I know, but I'm saying on Friday, can you and John do that song, How Deep Is Your Love? Remember you used to do that?
1: Micah's not here anymore, sir.
6: Talk about you and John.
1: What about me and John?
6: Doing that How Deep Is Your Love song on Friday.
1: I don't know what
6: you
1: mean.
6: You guys used to sing it.
1: How deep is your love? Mm.
6: Yeah, the song. You remember that song?
1: Mm-mm. What are you doing? Yeah, why are you doing that?
6: It's not me. I'll try John on Friday then.
1: Don't do that. No. Don't waste John's time with it. I know what you're talking about. I'll save him that bad phone call. No. Well, but maybe. But probably not. But no.
6: That's like the ultimate throwback.
1: It is. It's a good throwback. It's a solid throwback. It's a great song. It is a wonderful song. Why don't you just listen to it by yourself and then sing along and pretend we're singing along with you? Here.
6: I do that, but it's not the same.
1: We'll do it right now. All right?
6: No, I can't do that.
1: Maybe you can't do that. I'm giving you the opportunity to sing it with me. Come on, man. Vibe with me. Why do we have to wait till Friday, homie?
6: All right.
1: Ready? You start it.
6: Yep.
1: Go ahead.
6: I told you.
1: You're not singing.
6: I don't know all the words. You have to start off and then I can follow you.
1: Fine. You better sing.
6: I will.
1: I'll find you.

0: morning rain. And then, see, no, I don't
1: know.
0: No,
1: you're doing great.
2: No, he's not.
0: No.
3: I want to feel you in my arms again.
0: Come on.
3: And you come to me.
0: And the summer breeze and a cold. I don't know.
1: You're awesome, dude.
0: Put me on the spot.
1: I'll tell you what. Call John at about 3:45 on Friday, and if he decides to take a call during the joints, it'll hopefully be you, and we'll all do a "How Deep Is Your Love" sing along just for you, because I miss it too. I'm not gonna lie. It's a blast to sing the Brothers Gibb. I'd love to do that with you.
0: Until Friday, I will learn the lyrics.
1: That is a great idea. They're really simple. It's just, I know your eyes in the morning sun. I feel you touch me in the pouring rain. The moment that you wander far from me, I want to feel you in my arms again. It's a great, great little ditty by the Brothers Gibb, man. I hope you'll call on Friday during John's joints, and we'll do it.
0: Awesome. You guys are awesome. I love you.
1: Thank you, buddy. Love you back. Thank you very much. Yeah, it'll be that'll be a blast. Thank you for your phone call. Oh, you're still there. Thank you for your phone call. Goodbye. 800-771-1025. I did read a news story that they're trying to relaunch Froyo for some stupid reason, but like, the Froyo craze came and went, man. Like, the survivors are there. Don't add any more to the mix.
2: Yeah.
1: Yogurtology outlasted all of them.
2: I was trying to remember what the big chain was. Are they still around?
1: Yeah, there's one on Sheldon. Sheldon and Gunn. In that Publix Plaza around the back where that Pappas Greek restaurant is, there's still a Yogurtology there. There's still a, I don't know any Menchie's. I think they might have a Menchie's at City Walk. My favorite ever name for a Froyo place was in New York City. I was up there on vacation and they had a 16 handles instead of 16 candles. That was a pretty clever name.
2: I like that.
1: All right, let's get the hell out of here.
2: Yeah.
1: Thank you, everyone, for the wonderful messages and comments, etc. Guys, get yourself checked, please. If you feel something, if you're concerned, if you're of a certain age, i.e. over 40 or so, and you don't know your PSA number, get your PSA number and hope that it's normal. But thank you very much.
2: Can I throw three words
1: in the conversation? Yeah, hell
2: yeah. Red light therapy.
1: It's really better than chemo, better than radiation. Red light therapy. Thanks a lot for listening. Have yourself a great night. We'll see you tomorrow. Don't forget to listen to the Mike Calta Show tomorrow morning, followed by Johnny B, followed by JP, followed by Sending Show, followed by Drew Garabo Live. Good night now.
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0: for K-Bong from Stick Figure and very accomplished solo artist. While we are in a holding pattern, I do want to say, I wanted to mention this when I talked about the dancing goat. I hope Pam isn't listening because I'd love to surprise her with this, but if there's anybody out there that does demos, like demolition, not demonstration, and you'd like to donate your time and help a sweet, dear, older friend of mine clear out an area and make it less biohazardous, reach out to me through social media if you don't mind. Drew Garabo on Instagram, DrewGarabo, or Drew Garabo Live on Facebook. What I'm envisioning is a demo crew just coming in there and just taking everything out. Take a couple of dudes, take it maybe about a week or two. Choose your own path, I'm just kidding. Bring it up from within. It's a pretty small, confined space. Now see the signs. It's gotten out of hand a little bit. Could use a little bit of help. Thank you. Thank you very much. Mesmerize my eyes, come embrace it for the next turn. This is K-Bong's song, Living in a Dream.
1: Like it.
0: Yeah, he's got a real sweet sound. Been compared to Jack Johnson, Jason Mraz. Super talented.
1: He's got a little more atmosphere than the aforementioned two.
0: That's that Stick Figure in him. And may I welcome to the show the singer and author of this fine song playing in your ears right now. If you go see Stick Figure in concert, he will be the man. Stage left, I think. I'll never get that right. Who is behind the keys and enthusiastically encouraging people to sing along. Smiles on faces everywhere. When I think about people who were born to do what they do, I think K-Bong, it was born to put smiles on faces through his musical talent and attitude. Welcome, K-Bong, to Drew Garabo Live. I'm Drew, and that's Maurice. How you doing, man?
2: Hey, good afternoon, Drew. What's going on? Thanks so much for having me. What's happening to the people of Florida down there on the West Coast, right?
0: Yeah, man, West Coast of Florida. Everything's good right now. We haven't gotten crazy into hurricane season yet, but I heard it's like a super El Nino or something like that this year.
1: Bring it on, Drew.
0: No, you don't want to say that. Don't tease the nature gods. Maurice, hey, listen, thank you so much for agreeing to join us. Dude, you and first of all, you and Stick Figure, anyone who has seen that band in concert knows, and I need the rest of the world to know as well, it's more than a concert. It's a conjugation. It's just a congregation of like-minded people who want to vibe and witness an audio and visual spiritual spectacle. Does that accurately portray what you guys do?
2: Yeah, I love it. Yeah, man, it's we try to create an experience. You know, we really want people to be immersed in the whole thing, you know, for the visuals, this obviously the music is the heartbeat of it all. But if we can kind of take it a step further beyond the music and give them a whole, you know, visual experience, audio experience. And of course, we want to put a smile on everybody's face. That's the end goal, you know, to bring some of that positivity and just good vibration their way.
0: Yeah, man. And you absolutely do it. You inspired my girlfriend and I, who love to travel for concerts, but we had never been to Red Rocks before. And when you guys brought our good friends Little Stranger along with you, that was a no-brainer for us. So thank you for inspiring us to see, in my opinion, the most majestic concert venue played by the most majestic spiritual band. What an experience that was, dude. I know you guys gotta love playing there.
2: Yeah, it was a great time. That was a fun tour. Little Stranger, Soja, Stick Figure. It was a good time.
0: Yeah, it was.
2: Thanks for coming out.
0: Oh, dude, thank you. And Tribal Seeds were on that bill as well. And man, those guys absolutely crushed it. It was fantastic. But we're here to talk about K-Bong as a solo artist. And he will be with Johnny Cosmic, fellow Stick figurine, I guess. They will be ripping through Florida, hitting St. Pete, beautiful Janice Live, June 11th, 8 p.m., Orlando the next night at the Abbey off Eola. And then down in our friend's Sugar Shack, we love Eddie and the crew down there. And he'll be playing at Bonita Springs Sugar Shack. I'm assuming Sugar Shack downtown, is that right?
2: Correct. Yeah, that one's June 12th, Sugar Shack downtown.
0: Yeah, dude. What a sweet gig that must be for you. Those guys really care so much about music, and to see the brand that they've created down there, it really speaks to the organic authenticity of the culture of reggae music today, doesn't it, K-Bong?
2: Absolutely. Absolutely. They're doing great work, and I love that they've expanded out beyond the reggae genre. They're really looping in and giving a lot of the younger artists an opportunity. No matter, you know, no borders on styles. They just lift up a lot of artists and showcase them through their channel. Shout out to the Sugar Shack.
0: They're going to love
2: it. What's happening, guys? What's happening?
0: They're going to love hearing that, because I got connected with them because Eddie's mother-in-law listens to the show here. And about 5 years ago, 6 years ago, she was like, hey, my son-in-law Eddie has this little thing called Sugar Shack. So we went down there, saw the Supervillains, and then we went back and saw Little Stranger the second time they played. And the first time you see those guys, you're like, wow, you know, they're really doing something special, you know?
2: Yeah, man, really entertaining show. Yeah. And I wanted to mention, too, for anyone that's thinking about coming to one of the shows or both, you know, Johnny and I were pretty excited. We're making sure we switch up the set every night. So if you're going to check out Janet's Landing on June 11th and maybe come down to Bonita Springs as well, you know, the set list will vary, and we'll try to get in as many of our songs as we can, because I've got, you know, 4 full-length albums. Johnny's got a full-length record. Of course, we just released Spirit of the Light as a duo, the first official duo record. Yeah. So there's a lot of material, and I mean, we'd love to see as many people as we can at both shows. That'd be awesome.
0: Oh, dude, you will. You'll see the same faces, the same smiles on faces, if you will, at the entire Florida run, because then you go up to St. Augustine for that beautiful little country inn or whatever it is that's right in the middle of the strip of St. Augustine, which is just a comfortable, cool, old Florida place to play. For those who have not experienced K-Bong before, I think you are so genuinely positive. You feel like you've been given this gift that you can share with the world, first starting with the ukulele, of course, and then working your way through various instruments. Are you most comfortable behind the keyboards?
2: That's a good question. I mean, my first instrument was the ukulele. I grew up in Hawaii, and I moved on to the acoustic guitar from there, and electric guitar. I played bass in a reggae band for 3 years and then gravitated towards keyboards. But once I understood reggae music, it was kind of just natural to be able to kind of jump from instrument to instrument within, you know, playing reggae. And yeah, I don't know. If I had to pick one, I think it'd come down to the acoustic guitar. There's just something super like intimate about that connection when it's just you and your acoustic guitar. And I mean, I love going out in nature, and the sound of that, like on a camping trip or among the trees, is beautiful. You know?
0: Yeah, you're such a unique dude, because I know that when you play cities, you will often, because you like to walk, you will often stroll about the city, and you'll just sit down in these cafes and bars and strike up conversations with strangers. And the next thing you know, you're inviting them to the show, and they're seeing K-Bong and Johnny Cosmic for the very first time.
2: Yes, yes. One of my favorite things is to explore the cities we're playing in, and then later that night, if I get a chance to talk to fans or anyone that's coming to the show, I love asking questions about their town. You know, I walked by, you know, that building today, or I was at this park a few blocks from the venue. What's up with that? Or I just love learning about it and learning about the cities and the culture. And, you know, we have such a diverse country and so many beautiful spaces and places, and the cities vary so much. So I love learning about it and meeting the people. And of course, it all, you know, stems around the music. And I just, yeah, man, there's a lot of love out there and a lot of good people out there.
0: Hell yeah. Just know that when in the middle of June, when you're visiting and strolling about St. Petersburg, bring water. You want to hydrate and you want to want some sun. I know you're born in Hawaii and raised in Hawaii, but you want to get some sunscreen on that body, K-Bong.
2: I appreciate it. Thanks for the reminder.
0: No problem. Hey, I want to say, you said, and you would know better than any, because I believe it originated in Hawaii. You said ukulele. Is that the proper pronunciation? Have we all been saying that word wrong for our entire life?
2: Well, there's still meaning, like, it would be ukulele would be the correct way to say it.
0: Yeah.
2: And even then, you know, my Hawaiian language accent is not probably the best, but uku means flea in Hawaiian language. So and then lele means jumping. So like the translation is jumping flea, and it's like your fingers going across the strings as like little jumping fleas hitting the notes.
0: That's so cool. So,
2: yeah.
0: Oh, I mean, man.
2: You know, yeah. We're also like, technically, we're also pronouncing Hawaii wrong. Like Hawaii, it's Hawaii, you know, because in Hawaiian language, the W's are actually, they sound like V's.
0: I've heard that throughout my entire life, but there's a joke that goes along with that, too, because a guy goes up to a guy in the airport, an elderly Jewish man, and he goes, excuse me, how do you say H-O-H-I-W-A-I-I? And he goes, Hawaii. He goes, thank you. He goes, you're welcome. But yes, we do say, man, I'm going to start correcting people like a mofo. I love nothing more than correcting people in the English language, and I will be sure to make them salute Hawaii, if you will, where one plays the ukulele. When you were a little tiny Kevin growing up in Hawaii, what did you envision your life would look like? Does it resemble what you're doing now, or was it something completely different?
2: Man, that's a good question. When I moved to Hawaii when I was, let's see, summer before fifth grade. So I was actually born in Seattle.
0: Oh.
2: Shout out to all the Seattleites out there.
0: Man.
2: And I lived there until about 9 years old, and then I moved to Hawaii. And it's funny, when I got to Hawaii.
0: Oh, that's Hawaii.
2: Everybody was, you're right. Thank you. Everybody was surfing. And so I got into skateboarding. I kind of wanted to try something alternative. So I don't know, growing up, I was skateboarding a lot. Of course, that's when like Tony Hawk's Pro Skater was like blowing up.
0: Yeah.
2: And yeah, but no, I don't, you know, it's funny because I feel like everybody around me, it's harder to see that there are like jobs in the music industry. You know, I don't know. I feel like I had a kind of a classic upbringing for my time. You go to these career fairs and it's like teacher, educator, counselor, doctor, lawyer, kind of those classic jobs that they, you know, offer to you as real careers in the world. But I never did have anyone around me saying, no, you can't do that. You can't be a musician. You got to get a real job. No one was ever really saying it, but they weren't saying like, yes, there's all these jobs available, from tour management to lighting technician to audio technician to artist management to booking agent. I mean, there's like so many jobs in the music industry. If anyone's interested in getting into it, that was one of the things that opened my eyes when I first started touring, was, wow, look at all this opportunity. If you're into music, you know, you don't necessarily need to be just on stage. You can be one of the other supporting casts. Or on a radio station interviewing. Boom. Like you are. Shout out, Drew.
0: Thanks, buddy. Thank you. Yeah, dude, living the dream, man. That's what it's all about. Find something you really, really enjoy doing, and there's nothing better than performing. You know what I mean? Like, you get such a rush from it when people are into what you do, right?
2: Yeah, absolutely. It's full circle, man. We get lifted up as much as we're lifting people up. It just goes back and forth.
0: Yeah, that's the beauty of the live music experience. You can really tell when an artist is feeling it. And to your credit as a solo artist and a stick figure as an entity, you know, Kevin, the drummer officer, is a buddy of mine. And I've told him this a million times. You can tell that the band is getting just as much as they're giving to the audience. And it's just this once in a lifetime. Where else can you go where you're all unified as one? No one's divided by politics or economic levels or anything like that. You're just uplifting each other in this beautiful mutual experience. And as I'm sure as a performer, a spiritual one at that, that's probably at the top of your list of cool things about your gig, right?
2: Absolutely. Yeah. And it's nice to hear you say it and hear other people say it, that they get so much out of it. Cause we really do as well, you know, and we feel we're doing our part to put positivity and out there in the world. And, you know, it's a good reminder when I hear you say it. It really makes me smile.
0: Dude, really, it's an honor to be able to tell you that. So on that note, I know Kevin is secretly a big death metal guy. Like, you'll see him, and that's not uncommon for drummers. You know what I mean? But he loves the death metal. I know you're famously into Jason Mraz and Jack Johnson and Bob Marley. But I don't know why I feel this way, but I think your secret, not guilty pleasure, but what we don't know about you, is there a little new wave influence in you? Are there any of the synth bands of the 1980s that you listened to as a young buck, or am I wrong in that?
2: You know, I thought you were gonna say punk, maybe, like punk rock.
0: Close.
2: I got really into ska and punk, through the skateboarding, but I have actually been getting kind of into like the Talking Heads lately, because David Byrne is like, and I did I correct that? Did I say that right?
0: Yes.
2: Because I'm literally just discovering their music now. I watched their movie that they had put about one of their live performances, and I'm like, I'm super inspired. I'm trying to bust out those kinds of dance moves on stage.
0: You know? Same as it ever was. Same as it ever was. Yeah. Dude, they're good. And then Tina Weymouth and Chris Weymouth of Talking Heads did an offshoot called the Tom Tom Club. And I think
2: you'd have to check that out.
0: Dude, I think you'd really, really dig that. Really cool old, almost old school hip hop beats that you'll like. And I know you're a fellow aficionado of the hip hop as well. Can we expect a rap LP from K to the B-O-N-G anytime soon?
2: Oh, man. You know, check it out. 1-2. West Florida's in the house tonight. man, hip-hop is always, there's always a little bit of hip-hop sprinkled in our music, for sure. I really enjoy listening to hip-hop growing up. You know, it's funny because it's like, you got Sublime, right? And then Sublime's music is like punk rock, reggae, and hip-hop. And it's funny that those are the three genres I really grew up listening to.
0: Yeah.
2: Out in Hawaii, and love for hip hop, man. I love Gangstar, is a really awesome group. Rest in peace to Guru, MC of Gangstar, and Mos Def. Listened to a lot of Atmosphere growing up. I mean, a lot of the groups, the Living Legends, Tribe Called Quest, Jurassic 5,
0: De La Soul.
2: The crews, De La Soul, man. And then everybody in the crews had their own solo albums. You know what I mean? So.
0: Yeah.
2: For me, it's a big inspiration because, like, I'm like, yo, that's what, you know, we're in Stick Figures, a big collective, but then, yo, check it out. I've got my own thing. Johnny and I have our thing together. Johnny has his thing on his own. You got TJ O'Neill dropping music. You know, you got Tommy that just dropped a single under his artist name, Stay High. So, you know, I'm inspired by that, the collective group of the hip-hop style back in the day, and I just... trying to carry that flag, you know?
0: Yeah, dude, TJ and the Crip Walk, I would say of the many things to look forward to a Stick Figure show, in Weight of Sound, when TJ goes on his little Crip Walk, it's one of the greatest things one can see. And and to your point about loving hip-hop, I think the greatest intro in live music around is that mashup of Sublime's What I Got and Biggie that you guys play right before you go on, or at least you did at Red Rocks, and I think you did again here at Tampa, the Mid-Florida Amphitheater, and last year in July. That really, really sets the tone for, I think, what Stick Figure is all about, you know?
2: Oh, that's cool. That's cool to hear you say that. Yeah, we were doing that before the show on that tour, and it really hyped us up backstage, and hopefully, it was hyping the crowd. It was good to hear that you were digging that. That's awesome.
0: Everybody was. As soon as that comes on, it's like, oh, we're in for something special here. I know you guys as a band, as Stick Figure, have outgrown Reggae Rise Up, certainly, but like, any thought, have they been in contact with you and Johnny about maybe doing, doing Rise Up next couple of years or so?
2: Yeah, definitely. I have a feeling Johnny and I might drop through next year. We were in talks to do it this year. It just didn't work out with the schedule and stuff. You know, we'd love to play every single show we could and be on tour 250 days out of the year, but we just got to take time for us, you know? And I think at that point in March, it was a time where it's like, you know what, let's take some time for us. And we've been busy songwriting, you know, so we like to make sure we're at home to just like put down new music and create, you know, because a lot of times on the road, it can be a bit challenging to get into your work, you know, like your flow with writing. But you never know when inspiration is going to hit. That's the thing.
0: Yeah, for sure. And when it does, lightning in a bottle. Yeah, they've done a really good job, I think, with Rise Up Down Here of integrating some hip hop. De La Soul played last year, and Talib Kweli was a special guest. Yellow Wolf has played a couple of times. You know, it's a really cool, unique thing that, like you said initially about genre busting, finally we're out of this era of you're either into rock or you're into R&B or you're into this or whatever. Now I think music more than ever before just takes all the genres.
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0: 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I think you do.
1: Check 1-2.
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0: Inside the Bone. Good morning, everybody. It is Friday, the 8th of May, 2026, and we are coming to you live. Good morning. How's everybody doing?
1: Good.
0: Today is the weirdest lineup of guests we've ever had on a show.
1: Pretty weird.
0: I mean, all good.
1: Yeah, it's just eclectic.
0: Doesn't seem like it would flow together very well, but it won't. Yeah. It's not flowing into each other. Today, coming up in the 8 o'clock hour from Glee, Matthew Morrison's going to be here along with Skylar Astin, who is known best for his role in Pitch Perfect. Both fans of both the guys. Love the movie, loved Glee. Gio's a big Glee fan. Gio was very excited.
1: Mm-hmm.
0: We found out that he might be coming in today. Those guys are going to be performing at a new club and restaurant and supper lounge called The Sapphire. I just called it every name possible because I don't really know what the official... I think it's a... I don't know. Supper club?
2: Okay,
0: atmosphere.
2: Sapphire Supper Club.
0: Yeah. But anyway, that is going to be opening this weekend. And those guys are going to be there, I assume, performing because they're going to have live shows there and music and all that. We'll find out from them when they get in here. And then also, our friend Craig Gass is in town, and he's got Chris Kale from Five Finger Death Punch, who he hosts a podcast with.
1: Right.
0: And Ricky Rackman, who's a legendary MTV host. Ricky Rackman did what before he was in on MTV?
1: Ran clubs? Or was
0: yeah.
1: Okay, yeah.
0: I thought he was a radio guy.
1: Oh, no.
0: Yeah.
1: Well, I know that he, that's kind of how he met all those guys and got into it, I think.
0: Yeah, that's exactly what it was.
1: Yeah.
0: I had no idea.
1: So I think he had the cat house. The
0: cat house.
1: Okay, yeah.
0: Tame me down. Fatter pussycat.
1: Right.
0: Yeah. So those guys will be here in the 9 o'clock hour. And Gio, okay, we got to get over there. Are you very excited about Glee today?
1: We should have them fight.
0: My money's on the dancers.
1: Yeah?
0: Yeah.
1: Very agile.
0: Yeah, plus Ricky Rackman's going to be like 70 now.
1: Yeah.
0: So, Gio, are you excited when Mr. Schuster will be here?
2: Yes, excited, stressed, all the above.
0: Why are you stressed right away?
2: I always get stressed.
0: No,
1: make sure that they get here on time and all that kind of
2: stuff.
1: Yeah,
2: plus I always have to have a lot. I have to have a lot of awkward conversations in the driveway when I'm trying to explain what it is this is.
0: Yes, yeah. Well, I let them know, although I don't know how much will filter down to them. I let them know that this was a studio that was built in this house after the pandemic, and I left their name at the guard gate and all that stuff. So hopefully that goes easy.
2: I said it's usually awkward conversation, but I'm used to it.
0: Woke up to a weird text this morning from Swigs.
1: Remember Swigs? Really? Yeah.
0: I haven't talked to Swigs in 4 years.
1: Right.
2: He's been busy with those soda shop places.
0: No, I don't think he's the Swig. I don't think it's the same Swig.
2: No.
0: So he texts me, and I guess he knows the driver that is bringing the guys today. And he was asking me about, I don't know, passing information on to them or whatever, just so the guy knows where. I was like, I didn't see it till this morning. I don't want to text them back.
1: Right, now. Yeah. Also, that's the catalyst to make him reach out to you, is I know the driver.
0: I guess the driver reached out to them and said, do you have Mike's phone number? Because I'm driving these guys there tomorrow, and all I have is the address. I don't have the phone number like to say, hey, we're here or whatever. Yeah. So he said to me, do you want me to give this guy your number or do you want me to, you know, whatever? But I was too late.
1: Right, right.
2: Yeah, everybody that pulls up here always looks very confused. And then they look at me and they see Joe using milling around the trash.
1: Yeah, well, think about, you know, how many times they're going to somebody's house.
2: Yeah.
1: You know, it's always like a radio station. It's in a strip mall or it's a building.
0: Think about it. Really, most people are going to people's houses now.
3: For podcasts.
0: Yeah. I mean, that's really what it is now. I mean, how many of these guys are doing radio interviews?
1: Yeah.
0: You know? I like to pound my chest and be like, I built this here in my garage. Yeah, Mark Maron's been doing it in his garage for 10 years longer than I have, so.
2: You've got sleeves and pants on those days, so that's good.
3: Oh, you're a fancy boy.
2: I can skip that part of the conversation, which
1: fancy,
2: is nice.
1: Fancy for Five Finger Death Punch.
0: What do you mean you have to have a conversation about me in my pajamas?
2: I say, listen, the host may not have sleeves and or underwear.
0: Yeah, now you know the underwear secret. Mm. Yeah, I'm wearing underwear today.
2: Yeah.
0: Yeah, well, the only thing I'm missing is socks today. Everything else.
2: Right. He may not. He probably doesn't have shoes, sleeves, or underwear on. And we're going into the garage. But it is very successful morning radio show.
1: Do you like Funko Pops?
0: Don't say that, because I don't think they could take one when they leave.
2: Yeah. Door prize.
3: I thought we were doing that. I thought we were giving every guest a Funko Pop.
0: No. We can give them something else, but not the Funko Pops.
2: Once they Once they get in the room, they're fine. It's the entire process leading up to that.
0: Well, it's because it's like Willy Wonka. When you're in the garage, you're like, I'm clearly in someone's garage. Then you open this door, and you're like, oh, there's the magical wonderland.
2: Yeah.
0: You know?
2: I'm like, don't mind the dogs, and dogs are barking. You know, it's a lot.
0: If... I'm not going to start this whole thing, though, but if there's more extension to this contract or a new contract or whatever, at that point, I would consider rebuilding out there.
2: Yeah.
0: But I hate to do it now, and then a year later, have them say, well, it's been nice.
2: Mm. Yeah, that would suck.
0: I just got a really nice hallway for nothing. Holy smokes. I have mail that I believe is from jail.
1: Oh, mail, jail mail.
0: Now, I think I know what this is.
1: Open it away from your face.
2: Mm. Yeah.
0: Yeah.
2: They say you like smell it first.
0: Yeah. No, I don't
1: do like LeBron.
2: Yeah.
0: It is the wellness education specialist at the Hardy Correctional Institute on State Road 62 in Bowling Green, Florida.
2: Mm.
0: Now, I have gotten mail this size before from jail. It's been a couple of years. Last time, the prisoners made Christmas cards. You ever see how you could go to like a school and you could buy Christmas cards that the kids made?
2: Right.
0: And then hand those out. The prisoners made Christmas cards last time. It was very nice.
2: Yeah, it's thoughtful.
0: So I don't know if that's what this is, or this could just be a bunch of D-picks. I have no idea. Let's see.
2: I hope it's both.
1: I'm hoping for the latter.
0: Oh, there's a note, and I think there's cards.
2: All right.
0: Yep, there's cards.
2: Oh, man.
0: Oh, these are great.
2: From multiple inmates?
0: Yes. Oh, they were Easter. We missed it there for Easter. Oh, man, a lot of writing. Mr. Calda, please pass these out to your staff, and please share the rest with John and Drew and the rest of the Bone staff, Dizzy and Monica. It's hard to read. If you can and want to give one to Medicine Man and Jacob two times, you're going, okay. So they made nice cards. There you go.
2: That's
0: from jail.
3: That's very nice. I will
0: pass them out accordingly.
2: Nice.
0: There you go. As soon as the fentanyl doesn't kill me.
3: And it got sent to your house?
0: No. Oh, okay. It got sent to the radio station.
3: Okay.
0: That would disturb me.
3: That's what I was like,
0: Yeah, I very rarely do I get things delivered here, but every once in a while something will slip through the mail. I got a certified letter yesterday. I got two, I don't even know. I got like three like special delivery letters yesterday. I didn't open any of them.
2: I have not opened my mailbox in a decade.
0: That's the thing. I feel like if it's coming to me through the mail, it's not real.
2: Yeah.
1: It's also so not important. Yeah.
0: Well, the one that was certified is the one that they wanted to have record that I got it. So that's something. I don't know what that is yet. I haven't, but I don't have
1: that. Yeah, but they don't leave that in your mailbox. They,
2: Yeah. Like my wife, I know, gets the mail, but at one point I literally said, do we even need this mailbox? Like, we just kind of in the way.
1: My wife will do that all the time. There'll be a stack of mail and she'll go, will you go through that and see what I go, throw it away.
0: Yeah.
1: I know if it's important, I'll get it.
2: Yep. They'll text me. They'll call me. Yeah. They'll email me. I don't need this.
0: But much like I am with scratch offs, Carmen.
3: Yeah.
0: I don't open the mail. I don't, it could stare me right in the face. My wife was looking at it. I got two letters from something that said like beauty supply or something. And my wife goes, what is that? I go, I don't know. And she goes, well, don't you want to know? I go, you can open it. And she goes, why won't you open it? I go, I don't care. I just don't care. I have no idea. I'm not even sure what it was. It says that I tried to buy something and my credit card got rejected and they think there was an error. I didn't buy anything from a beauty supply company. I have no idea what it was. So I don't even know if I'm getting scammed or not. I just throw it away.
1: Right. Because you're like, is somebody else trying to use my card? Or is somebody trying to get my information by saying that somebody else used my card or I used my card? Yeah, it's so confusing.
0: I don't know what to believe anymore.
1: Yeah.
0: Everything's AI.
1: Yeah, it is.
2: That's AI?
0: What else? What else? Anybody doing anything great? Anything coming up this weekend?
1: Not really. I mean, there's a good UFC on Saturday night. Friday night, I don't know, Carmen, if you want to go. Napalm Death is playing.
3: Sorry, busy.
1: Yeah.
2: Oh, a buddy of mine was at Rockville last night. Guns N' Roses played.
1: Yeah.
2: Oof.
0: Man. Oh.
2: Mickey Mouse is on stage just working, really? Man. It sounded, the band sounds amazing. Sounds exactly like the album.
1: Right. I saw Jericho out there with his band, and he had it packed, and he had them call and response and stuff. Jericho's a rock star, man.
0: Oh, yeah. Oh. He knows what's going on.
2: Axl is sad.
1: Yeah.
2: I mean,
0: but you got to think that after all these years, he probably just can't do it anymore. It's not like David Lee Roth where he's.
2: I'm not mad at him.
1: But that's it. If you can't do it anymore, what are you doing? Because you're ruining your legacy.
0: Clearly, people want to see it.
2: The money must be so good that nobody around them can say, dude, this is not sounding great.
0: Oh, I want to hear it.
2: Yeah, it was on Instagram. I'll send it to you guys.
0: I'm sure it's terrible.
2: I mean, it's Mickey Mouse. It's the Mickey Mouse voice that we've heard. You know, he was doing Welcome to the Jungle. I went, oh, no.
1: It was whenever they had the Black Sabbath thing, whenever they did the Ozzy concert and stuff, and they came out there, and he was like, whoo.
0: What did Moose put up a picture of?
1: Oh, I didn't see.
0: Moose put up a picture of a drum set that looked like...
1: on Instagram or where?
0: I don't know. I saw it on Facebook, but... He said, ooh, ready to go, and I couldn't tell who it was. The drum set looked like it had a picture of Charles Manson on it, but it wasn't. I couldn't figure out who it was.
1: Well...
0: Maybe it was Guns N' Roses.
1: Good luck. If you give me some more information, if you send me the picture, I'm sure I'd probably know.
0: Yeah, I don't know. I definitely have no FOMO on that. You know, I just realized that's in, where is that, Daytona?
1: Yeah.
0: And Rolling Loud's going on in Orlando. That must be a heavy corridor over there.
2: I'm sure,
0: it's got to be a lot of traffic.
1: I will tell you, surprisingly, that Rockville is done very well.
0: Yeah.
1: You know, because that was the first festival I went to, because I'm not a big festival guy. I'm not even a more than, you know, two bands on a bill guy. Yeah. Like, if there's four bands and stuff, I usually go for the... you know, the co-headliner's last three songs and then the headliner or something. But
2: I'm sure that area is used to hosting probably more people than Rockville draws with, like, Daytona 500 and stuff, you know?
1: Yeah, I mean, so the traffic was bad. There's nothing to do in Daytona. Daytona is
2: a dump.
1: Yeah, and especially after the hurricane, there was, like, nothing there. You know, we stayed at a hotel that was right down the street, totally fine. Getting in and out was pretty easy. They had food and drinks and shelter everywhere. Everyone was cool. Like, there was nobody, like, you know, you think you're going to see, you know, terror and suicidal tendencies and all that stuff. People are going to try and fight you. Everyone was totally cool.
2: Here, I wonder if you guys are hearing this. Hold on a second.

0: That doesn't sound too bad.
1: It sounded pretty bad.
0: I mean, that's a high pitched song, so.
1: Yeah,
0: it's not great.
2: He's doing the talk singing. He's off time, and then goes into the higher part, and he's total falsetto.
0: And I told you, he runs off stage and gets oxygen.
1: Sure.
0: Which I'm not knocking him for it. I'm just saying it must be draining him.
1: But he can't do that high, gravelly signature
2: sound
1: that he's famous for. You just can't do it.
2: Yeah.
1: Which nobody's, that's like, you're just a little bit older now. It goes away.
3: Is that normal to run off stage to get oxygen? That sounds like maybe hang it up.
1: Yeah.
3: When you're
0: running around at that age, you know, running around like a lunatic, screaming.
3: Maybe you shouldn't do it anymore.
1: They must be making so much money.
2: I'm sure they are.
3: Aren't
0: people
3: they
0: that want
3: worth
0: to see
3: a
0: them.
3: Lot of money?
0: Yeah, but people want to see them. They want to see them live. And Axl's worth a lot of money, and Slash is worth a lot of money, and Duff's worth a lot of money, and those other guys are like, we really could use the money.
1: Like, any bill that says has Guns N' Roses on it looks great.
2: Yeah.
1: It's going to draw people. But, man, nobody can tell them, like, dude, it's not. It's got to maybe just sing the songs different. I don't know if you could put it in a different key or do something to just do a different version of it. Like, there's bands that do that. They've changed the version and the key and stuff over the years.
0: They probably have done that already.
1: Maybe.
0: They probably have done that.
1: But that Mickey Mouse voice that he does just sounds horrible.
0: I will say, still to this day, at 54 years old, Appetite for Destruction, the greatest album of all time.
2: It's definitely up there. It's definitely up there.
0: With what?
2: With Led Zeppelin 4.
0: Right.
2: With Dark Side of the Moon. With
0: Master of Puppets. Dark Side of the Moon is great, but it's different, almost like a different genre. You know?
2: Oh, yeah, no. I thought you were just saying albums. Like, full albums all the way through, like all the songs and stuff that are on there. You know, I mean, there's a lot of great albums, but that's one of those ones that it's hit after hit, not only radio hit after hit after hit, which there's a ton of those on there, but then just every song. I can't pick a bad song off of Appetite.
0: I agree with
1: Carmen, what do you think? Would you change the top five, or do you want to add something?
3: I think it's good. I think you guys nailed it.
0: You know, like Toxic by Britney Spears. You don't want to mix that in there?
3: Nah.
4: Did you miss the Mike Calta show today?
2: If you're in high school, you're probably not going to know that women have to have a baby before they can produce.
0: Right.
2: You know.
0: Right. You assume that it's in there.
3: But
0: that's what they're filled with.
3: No, but that's part of sex education.
1: I didn't pay attention.
0: Yeah, no, we want to hear about wieners.
1: Yeah, I was
2: just really?
0: Well, you know.
3: What do you want to hear about?
0: I mean, like, the specific.
2: No, you wanted to hear more about wieners.
1: No.
0: Tell us more about wieners. No. That's not what I meant.
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1: The pool. Of course you got to take your phone to the pool.
2: Not in the pool.
3: No. I mean,
1: take it in the pool.
3: Yeah, because you're addicted. You have a problem.
1: Yeah.
3: Where I just put it up on the table. Turn the ringer on in case, you know, Chad calls or something like that. But, yeah, I just got in our big floaty and just floated around. The dog.
1: If I called you, would you answer or would you say, I'm not a doctor?
3: I wouldn't know that you were calling, but I would probably have to call you back. Because by the time I got out of the floaty into my phone, you know what I mean?
1: Yeah, I got to tell you, I honestly, I was joking before, but I would have that phone with me right on the float.
3: Yeah, not me.
1: Yeah, I need to know what's going on.
3: I don't. And that's kind of like a little detox, a little time away.
4: You got to.
3: There's a time and a place to put your phone down. And when you're in the pool relaxing, that's a great time to put your phone down.
1: Before I go to bed, I put my phone down 4 different times. I put it away and I go, okay, I'm done. Then I go, oh, let me check one more thing. Then, oh, wait, hold on, I got a text. Oh, wait.
3: I try to stop looking at my phone for 30 minutes before I go to bed.
2: It is so funny that you bring this up, Carmen, because a little bit behind the scenes of in here, whenever we come in, you know, I'm getting news ready. Mike's over there making notes and going through stuff. Gio comes in a little bit later because he gets the coffee and does that. Carmen's already in studio and she's getting everything ready. What do you think Joe does?
1: Joe mills about. Joe goes over to the TV. He does some stuff with the TV out there. He comes in here, he gets the lights going.
2: Mm-hmm. But then after that, Joe just sits there. I just sent you guys a picture. I was sitting here getting news ready, and I just look over, and he's just staring off into space. He's not on his phone. He's not on his computer. He is literally just...
5: I'm preparing myself for the show.
1: Sometimes you need to decompress.
3: It looks like he's meditating.
5: Yeah. That's right.
2: He was just looking straight ahead, not doing anything else.
1: Do we know if those eyes are open?
2: Sitting there. I think the eyes are open.
1: Time. Yeah.
2: Yeah.
4: No, it looks like his eyes are closed.
2: Maybe closed.
4: Yeah.
3: Listen, that is an old man's.
2: That's what Axl Rose should be doing.
4: You know the picture of Ben Affleck where he's smoking a cigarette?
2: Yeah.
4: That's Joe's version of that meme.
2: I sniped the picture real quick because I was like, what is Joe doing? And then I go,
1: what were you doing, Joe? Were you looking at the monitor? Were you thinking or were you just tooted out?
4: Pontificating?
6: Well, let me look at it. Hold on. I'll tell you.
1: All right.
6: Oh, no, I was looking at what was on TV.
1: Oh, the TV?
6: Yeah.
1: Up here. I got you. Oh, man. So I'm going to this thing tomorrow night, the Sapphire.
2: Oh, you are?
1: So,
2: are you going to wear a fedora?
1: If I had a fedora, I would. Huh? It was, I have to tell you, it went from yes to... We're down at, up to 67% that I'm going.
2: Okay. Right
1: now. That is there. Because as time went on, I realized how more and more involved it was. And I have to get shoes. I don't have shoes to wear.
2: Oh, new night shoes?
1: New night shoes.
2: Come on.
4: Right? That means though you guys are going to be at the mall.
1: I'm not going to be at the mall. My wife is going to the mall today. I asked her to pick me up a pair of new night shoes.
3: You're going to the mall.
2: The Hey Dudes or Crocs aren't going to cut it for Sapphire?
1: Will not cut it for Sapphire.
2: All right.
1: I even tried fancy sneakers.
2: I was going to say, what about those silver shoes that make your feet bleed?
1: Nope.
2: You don't want to wear those?
1: Yeah, I can't wear those.
4: Anytime I drive by the mall, I go, who the hell goes to the mall? It's you guys.
1: It's not me. It's Amanda.
2: Don't you have Jordans and stuff like that? Those kind of go
1: too
2: with,
1: fancy for that.
2: You think?
1: Yeah.
2: It's so funny to me that's like a rule. It's, you know, the Jordans are probably more expensive than any other shoes that people are wearing in there.
4: Yeah.
2: You know, it's just because they're dress shoes or whatever. But like those kind of go with everything. And especially if you're, you know, popular.
3: You definitely can wear Jordans.
2: Right.
1: No.
3: As your fancy shoes. Yes, you can.
4: Are they going to kick you out?
3: Yeah.
2: I guarantee,
1: not one of those events. It's not a sports thing.
2: What is the event?
1: It's the grand opening of this high end nightclub / restaurant /
2: 100% Jordan.
3: Yes.
2: By the way, not a grand opening. I'm telling you right now, whatever shoes you get are not going to be as cool as Jordan's.
4: Be a trendsetter, not a follower.
1: Do I have anything about me that's a trendsetter?
3: And again, Jordan's would be following the trend because that is
2: would, yeah.
3: That is a very common

0: trend to wear like a suit.
1: Even Pete said he's not wearing Jordans.
2: Mm.
1: He's going for night shoes.
2: Wingtips?
3: All right.
1: Maybe. I would wear a nice pair of wingtips.
2: Penny loafers?
3: Shiny loafers?
0: Yeah. Steel toe boots?
3: Get a nice shoe shine before you get there?
1: Yep. A little buff out.
0: You should just get some cowboy boots.
1: No.
3: Yes. Those work too.
2: If
0: those
2: Ian,
0: can replace any night shoes you get.
2: If Ian is going to this, what do you think Ian's wearing? He's not wearing wingtips.
1: I don't know.
2: He's not.
1: You're right. Certain people can get away with certain things.
2: Yeah.
1: I don't feel like I'm that guy.
2: I think you're going to be surprised. I think you're going to go in there and you're going to go, damn it.
1: You should have worn my Jordans.
0: Yeah.
1: I don't know.
0: I will say Jordans, not that comfortable.
1: No, they're the worst.
0: Yeah. They're too flat for me. There's like no support in them. They look nice. Chad has a bunch, you know what I mean? But I'm not a big fan of them.
2: I did a very old man slash probably what ladies do to each other, whatever. I saw a lady the other day and she was wearing some Brooks and I go, excuse me. I go, what kind of Brooks are those? What model? And she goes, I don't know. She was like completely confused, whatever. And I was looking at her and she was like, but they're good. We were talking. She was super nice and talking about the shoes, but just like random lady. Hey, I like your shoes.
1: Now, how come when he says that, you don't say, and then you went up to the lady and said, hey, what kind of shoes you got over there?
0: Because,
1: creep. Yeah,
0: he
1: creep.
0: Is he going to go up to her and say, ooh, can I smell you? You just
1: I've never said that to a woman. I've never smelled a woman.
0: Usually how all your stories start. I saw this lady. I wanted to smell her, so I went up and said hi.
2: Yeah. Also, you know that I'm generally interested in
0: the
2: her shoes.
1: Oh, yeah. I want to talk to a lady, too.
3: No. She wanted a smoke show. You're not going over.
2: You are talking to her under false pretenses.
3: Yep.
0: You're talking to her to get her Instagram.
2: Yeah.
0: Galvin's talking to her to
1: I've never said to a lady, hey, give me your Instagram, ever.
0: No, you just creep until you find them later
1: on.
2: You look through their pictures and match up historical landmarks.
0: You go and introduce yourself so you can get her name so then you can go find her easier.
1: I'm not finding women.
2: Take a picture of her and then put it in ChatGPT. Yeah. Find this woman on social media.
3: Oh, I saw a picture.
1: That's a great idea.
2: Yeah, right? Yeah.
3: Oh, I know that bench. I think she's in Hyde Park.
1: Yeah. Oh, that was just one thing. All right, I get your point.
0: Yeah. Mm-hmm. There's a big difference in the approach.
3: Nothing wrong with it. Just different.
0: Yeah.
1: Yeah.
2: It's funny though, because after that I was on Instagram and I saw a lady who said how women meet, and it was her and she was doing Forrest Gump. Like the voiceover thing was, those look like comfortable shoes.
1: Yeah. Yeah. I don't know. I gotta have night shoes. I think I'm wearing like a full suit.
3: A suit?
1: Yeah. Oh.
3: You're not going.
1: Right?
3: You are not going.
1: I shouldn't go.
2: I feel like you're going to get there and you're going to go, oh, what am I wearing a suit and night shoes for when I could have just wore cool stuff, you know? Like, you're going to dress like you're going to the sixth grade dance.
1: Yeah.
2: And everybody else is going to be dressed like it's a nightclub.
4: Yeah. Let's say you go tracksuit, Michael.
1: I don't know. I don't know.
4: Make it easy.
1: I bet you if I rolled out the tracksuit, I could probably pull it off.
4: Yeah.
2: Suit? Out.
3: Yeah.
4: Mm-hmm.
3: For those reasons, I'm out.
1: I don't know. I tried to get out, and then Pete and my wife brought me back in. And
3: the three of you are going?
1: No, Pete's going with a girl.
3: Right.
1: Four of us are going.
3: Four of you going?
0: Double date.
1: Yeah. We had a little double date action. Mm-hmm. And Pete would not. I kept going, I don't know, Pete. I think I'm out. He'd go, all right, well, we're going to go. And he would not bail with me. You know what I'm saying?
0: Yeah, because he's going on a date. Like, you're going with your wife.
3: Yeah, he's trying to impress.
0: Right.
2: Pete cancels, it kind of screws things up. You cancel.
1: Well, we don't have to cancel.
2: No. Well,
1: we could have just did something else.
2: Well, that's what I'm saying, not going to this thing.
1: Yeah.
2: Don't get
1: me wrong. I want to go. I don't want all the fanfare that goes with it.
0: Fanfare.
3: Yeah, Pete's trying to impress a girl.
0: You're
3: right.
0: Such an old man.
1: What'd you say?
0: He said, you are such an old man.
1: Why am I? Why?
0: Night shoes and fanfare.
1: A lot of fanfare.
3: She makes a good point.
2: Yeah. Is Ringo going to be there?
3: If you're going to an event, you have to go purchase a new wardrobe, it's probably the event's not for
0: you.
3: But
0: that's the thing. He doesn't need to.
2: No.
0: He has clothes.
1: I just need shoes.
3: Yeah.
1: I just need shoes.
0: You also don't need shoes. You have night shoes. You're fine.
1: I can't. I don't. I have those black shoes with like white soles, and my wife's like, no, those are too casual.
2: They're not.
1: All right.
2: He's still going to buy new shoes.
0: Yeah. Totally
2: gonna
0: buy obviously.
2: Yeah, that's starting. That
0: he's going to the mall. Station.
2: He's going to buy new I'm shoes that looks like a kid in junior high going to a dance.
3: Yeah. Like when you borrow grandpa's shoes.
1: You know that kid from junior high? I look like his dad who dropped him off at the at the dance.
2: You're not going.
1: I would like, you don't even know the worst part. I got to drive.
0: What? Definitely not going.
1: I gotta drive myself.
2: Yeah, Uber. I would Uber.
0: Uber XL.
4: Uber Black.
1: Maybe. Oh, now we're talking. Yeah. Forgot about that. I don't really use Uber a lot. I forgot about that.
2: You can't roll up with just by yourself.
3: Putting on my night shoes.
1: Roll up in Pete's Lamborghini.
2: Oh, that's true. Pete's got some nice cars.
1: That'd be kind of cool.
2: That'd be different.
0: You and Pete.
2: Struggling to get out of a Lamborghini. I don't know. You guys just want to park it yourself? I have other cars.
0: We got a line.
2: Yeah.
1: I hope you drown in your pool.
2: Slipping around with your new shoes because the bottoms aren't scored.
3: Oh, no. It's going to be a great night. Great night. You're not going.
1: Yeah.
3: Just go to Esposito's.
1: Ooh, now we're talking. I can wear jeans there.
3: Any shoes you want there.
1: Yeah.
3: Now we're talking.
1: Nobody's judging me at Esposito's.
3: Exactly.
1: All right.
3: I'm sure it's a great place, but, you know.
0: Now, is there a dress code for this place? Is it like, because it seems like.
1: Yeah, it's formal.
3: High end.
1: Like there will be people wearing tuxedos.
2: Do you have a, like an invitation or a thing?
1: I don't, but I read it last night. Mm. It's formal dress. There will be people in tuxedos there.
3: Oh, maybe you have to go full tuxedo then.
1: No, I don't have. I already got clearance on that. You do not have to go full tuxedo.
2: Luxury supper club and lounge. Let me see. Dress code.
3: Dress code. Perfect.
1: Well, keep in mind, there's dress code for the club, not for grand opening.
2: Right. But I'm just saying, you know, this says, to preserve the refined high-energy elegance of the Sapphire, all guests are expected to adhere to a strict business and formal dress code. 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
0: Mm-hmm.
3: So refined denim. Nice jeans.
1: Not to the opening.
3: Yeah. Dress shoes, upscale loafers, or upscale sneakers.
0: Oh.
3: In your face.
2: You're back, baby.
3: Not permitted.
1: This is the grand opening. This isn't average Wednesday.
3: This is it.
0: It's the dress code.
1: Glad. Yeah. I'm listening.
3: Not permitted. Athletic wear, no cutoff gym shirts, gym attire, or sports jerseys. Can't wear your all-star jersey.
1: Ooh.
3: Tank tops or sleeveless shirts.
2: They're saying don't come Mike Calta.
1: Yeah.
3: Shorts. Can I wear my Jordan shorts? Shorts of any kind are not permitted.
0: Okay.
3: Out.
0: Yep.
3: Flip-flops, slides, or casual sandals.
2: Hey, dudes.
3: Distressed or overly casual clothing. Baseball caps must be removed upon entry.
1: Yeah.
3: Exposed undergarments. Oh, Madonna's out.
1: Yeah. Well, I don't think that's for girls. That's for boys.
3: This is just for men because I have women's attire here too. And then the last one is excessively flashy or distracting jewelry. Can't wear your big spinner chain.
1: Yeah. Oh, I like the way they thought ahead on that one.
3: Yeah.
0: So you could literally wear a nice pair of dark jeans, a button-up shirt, and Jordans.
3: Yeah.
0: And that is perfectly acceptable.
1: Now for the grand opening.
0: Oh, my
1: God. For the grand opening.
3: Why do you think there's a difference here?
1: Because there is. That's how events go.
2: Yeah.
3: None of us know events. You're right. You're an event guy that knows all the events. I didn't know that you knew so much about events.
2: Distressed and over casual. That's how I always describe Joe.
1: Yeah, definitely distressed.
2: And that's a compliment, Joe.
4: Yeah. I appreciate that. Thank you, Gio.
1: All right.
2: By the way, I love not permitted. Literally should just say what Mike Helton wears day to day. Flip-flop slides, shorts, sleeveless shirts.
1: Day clothes. Day clothes are not permitted. Yeah, for sure.
2: Women's attire. 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Not permitted is a Nickelodeon t-shirt and yoga pants, especially if they're not ironed properly.
0: I don't wear Nickelodeon shirts.
2: I've seen you wear Nickelodeon shirt.
0: They're all Chamberlain shirts now.
2: Back in the day, I'm pretty sure I saw you wear the... Rascals or whatever the hell they were called.
3: Just say no shirt.
0: That was Dizzy in Spanish.
2: Yeah, you were in there too.
0: That was not.
3: It says here no shirts with Chad's face either.
1: Yeah.
0: Oh, then I'm out.
2: Carmen, no whistles.
0: What?
2: You're not allowed to wear a whistle.
1: No.
2: It says for not permitted, athletic wear, gym attire, or athleisure. Pool wear, beach wear, overly revealing garments, shorts of any kind, flip-flops or casual sandals, clothing with offensive graphics. Oh, come on, man. exposed undergarments or excessively flashy or distracting jewelry.
0: They're
2: also
0: just taking the fun out of it.
3: I'm starting to lean to what you're saying now, though.
1: No, don't go.
3: No. The fact that they're going into this much detail on the dress code, I think says
2: this
3: a lot.
2: This is day-to-day dress code.
3: Oh, this is not this from is the not, Oh, no, I thought this was from the website.
1: Right.
2: No, this is the website, but I'm saying this is day-to-day dress code. This isn't like this is our grand opening dress code.
3: Right.
2: This is the dress code.
3: But I'm saying the fact that they're going into that much detail says that they take that serious.
1: Seriously.
2: Right. Yeah. But they're saying if you look cool, you can wear that stuff.
0: Right. You can wear jeans. You can wear a button-up. You can wear Jordans. You can wear all that stuff.
2: What they don't want is your light blue jeans and Hey Dudes and
1: I know,
2: you know,
1: I get
0: in
1: it.
0: A graphic tee.
1: I get it. I'm not confused.
2: No, you're wearing a tuxedo and wingtips and a monocle.
1: I'm not wearing I would do a monocle. I'd pull a monocle off.
2: No, Mr. Peanut shows up.
3: You definitely have to go to the mall now.
1: Thank you. I'm not going to the mall. My wife's going to the mall, and she's going to come back with a pair of night shoes. That's all I need.
2: What you need to do, I'll tell you exactly what you need to do. Is Soph coming by today?
1: I don't think so.
2: You should have Soph come by today, and she knows exactly all the stuff that's in your closet and say, I need a cool outfit, and she would put three different cool outfits together for you.
1: Well, I did that with Amanda last night, and that's why I pulled out three different like suits that I was going to wear. You know what Amanda wore last night for the first time in 20 years? Her wedding dress. She put it on and it was big on her. Not too many wives can say that they tried their dress on 20 years later and it was actually big.
2: Did you go to Texas Roadhouse in it or where?
1: No, she's just trying it on. Yeah.
3: Oh, I think he's talking about you, Carmen.
1: No, I'm not.
2: 3 weeks later,
1: I'm sorry. I was not talking about you.
2: Yeah, dude.
1: Not talking about you.
3: What a jerk.
1: All right, let's take a break.
0: That was you. Yeah. You can't pass that one off to Mike. I
1: got blamed for everything.
0: Yeah, I heard it come from your lips.
3: Yeah, you brought it up.
0: You're a jerk.
1: When we come back from break, Carmen will tell you what we have to give away, and we'll play a little round of Sporkle next. It's the Mike Calta Show. 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

0: 6:43 on the Mike Calta Show. It's 102.5 The Bone. 800-771-1025 are our phone numbers. And the phone lines are completely full. Coming up at 8 o'clock this morning, we'll give you a chance to win $1,000 with the Bone Bonus keyword. Also in the 8 o'clock hour, Matthew Morrison from Glee and Skylar Aston from Pitch Perfect will be in the studio with us. They're going to be at the Sapphire Lounge this weekend.
1: Are they performing?
0: Yes.
1: Because I know they're both, like, singers.
0: Yes. Well, that's the thing with this place is going to have entertainment. Very Miami-like.
2: Top hat and tails.
0: Yeah. So that's why I can't wear it. I got to have night shoes.
1: I like it.
0: I'll ask those guys when they come here what they think. And then also in the 9 o'clock hour, Craig Gass is going to be here. Ricky Rackman is going to be here. And Chris Kale from Five Finger Death Punch, who I believe is playing Rockville this weekend.
1: Yeah. So I talked to Craig yesterday, and they were literally on their way to Rockville to pick up Chris and come back.
0: Oh, really?
1: Yeah. I think they played yesterday.
0: What a pain in the ass.
1: Yeah.
0: All right, good. So those guys will be in the studio with us in the 9 o'clock hour. We'll hang out with them. They're going to be at Sidesplitters this weekend doing comedy and telling stories. And Craig and Chris do a podcast together, so that'll be pretty cool. Carmen, what do we have to give away to these fine folks this morning?
3: Okay, so today we have Hank Williams Jr., Dave Matthews Band,
0: okay,
3: and Triumph.
0: All right, you'll have your choice of tickets if you win. Let's play a little Sporkle. Here we go. Carmen is the keeper of Sporkle. Pap is your judge and scorekeeper. Carmen, what are we playing today?
3: All right. So this week we kind of did like a movie theme. So I figured we'd finish it out strong with another movie quiz. All right.
1: By the way, real quick, Mike is going for three in a row.
2: All right.
3: Okay. So today's movie quiz is top grossing movies in 2006. Okay. So that is 20 years ago. All right.
1: I don't remember. Yeah, that was a bad year.
3: It was a long time ago. So I'm going to give you some of the title. You're going to give me the missing word. And we're going to go from bottom to top grossing.
2: I like doing that.
3: Yep. Right. Okay, for your first one, Blood.
0: Time it.
3: Mike, $171 million. Flushed.
0: Out.
3: $178 million. Flushed. Blank.
1: In.
2: Down.
3: Away. Flushed away.
1: What is that?
2: Yeah, right?
3: I don't know, but it raised $178 million. Movie 4.
2: Scary.
3: Galvin. Deja.
2: Boot.
3: Galvin. Man.
0: Inside.
3: Inside. Mike.
2: That was a great movie.
3: Season. $197 million.
1: Blank season.
2: Killing.
3: Blank season, yes. 2006. Open season. The Up.
2: Way.
3: $205 million. The Blank Up.
0: Step.
1: I don't know.
3: The Breakup.
0: Oh.
3: That was a great movie. Okay. This is a long title. Borat. Cultural Learnings of America for Make Benefit Glorious Nation of...
2: Kazakhstan.
3: Thank you, Calvin.
0: Damn it.
3: The of Happiness.
0: Pursuit.
3: Mike. The Devil Wears...
2: Prada.
1: Yes.
3: Galvin?
1: No.
4: That was Gio.
3: Gio, okay.
1: No. Don't take it away from me. I love it so much.
3: And Pap, we are halfway there.
4: Gio is on the board with 1 point. Michael and Galvin are both tied. They have 3 apiece.
1: No.
3: All right, we are doing top grossing movies in 2006. Your next one, The Hedge.
1: Fund?
3: Blank.
1: Over
3: the... Yes. Over the Hedge. Happy.
1: Gilmore. No, that's stupid.
0: That was pretty stupid.
3: 384 million.
0: Feet.
3: Happy Feet.
1: Ah.
3: Mike Kelta. Superman.
0: Returns.
3: Mike. Impossible 3.
5: Mission.
3: Mike. X-Men. The Stand.
2: Last.
3: Galvin. Night at the
2: Museum.
3: Galvin. And Pap.
0: Oh, boy.
3: We are on the last three.
4: Gio has a single point on the board still. Michael and Galvin both have six.
2: Come on.
3: All right. Top grossing movies, 2006. Last three. Here we go. Royale.
0: Casino.
3: Mike. Oh. Ice Age, the
2: movie.
3: Ice Age, the blank.
0: Sequel.
3: $655 million.
2: The Chill?
3: The Meltdown.
0: Oh,
2: opposite of Chill.
3: And your last one.
2: Mike and I tied, or?
4: No, Michael has seven. You have six.
1: All right. Am I out?
3: Yeah. No, you can block. Everyone's still in it. Last one.
1: Why would I do that?
3: The Da Vinci
0: Code.
3: Galvin.
2: All right, now you're out.
1: Oh.
3: Right. Yes. All right, so this is the top grossing movie of 2006, tiebreaker between Mike and Galvin. Pirates of the Caribbean, Man's Chest.
0: Dead.
2: Damn it. Right. I got confused and yelled something earlier. I said,
0: that was good.
4: Your final score, G with 1 point on the board, Galvin with seven, and Michael is your triumphant champion today. He won with eight.
0: I got to be honest with you. I didn't really have anything planned, so I would like you and your best Captain Shocker. Jack Sparrow. Well, I didn't expect to win, Gio. I'm a humble man.
1: I don't believe you.
0: And your best Captain Jack Sparrow to talk about how wonderful I am. It's
5: he did a fantastic job. He came from behind, then he went forward, and then he wound up having eight, and he won the whole thing.
0: That's pretty good. That's pretty good.
1: Yo ho, yo ho, Mike's good at Sparko.
0: Terrible and great at the same time. You're the worst. Good morning. Who's this?
6: This is Chris.
0: Chris, you are the winner, sir. I'll put you on hold. Carmen will grab you during the break, and you will have your choice of prizes. Thank you for listening.
6: Awesome. Thank you.
0: All right. He's on line eight, Carmen.
3: Got it.
0: Mm-hmm. All right, Galvin, what do we have coming up in news?
2: Coming up in news today, we have Cruising for a Bruising, Thin Atmosphere, and 53%. Of Geos.
0: Oh, no.
2: Yeah.
0: All right.
1: I'm sure it's flattering.
2: Something we talked about yesterday.
1: Great.
0: Also, Matthew Morrison from Glee, who played Mr. Schuster, is going to be in the studio with us, as well as Skylar Astin, who is the dude from Pitch Perfect, who is great. He's one of the, and you know what? Yesterday you said it on the air, how he's got a little Dane Cook in him.
2: Yeah.
0: He does have a lot of...
2: Like if somebody said that's Dane Cook's brother, you go, oh, yeah, yeah.
0: Yeah, yeah. He was great in that movie. They will be in the studio with us. They're going to be at the Sapphire Club this weekend. And also, then later on, Ricky Rackman, Craig Gass, and Chris Kale will be in the studio with us. We got a full Friday show and a chance to win $1,000 coming up starting at 8 o'clock with the Bone Bonus. We've got news next. It's the Mike Calta Show. 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
7: 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And now, it's the Mike Calta Show.

0: show. It's 1025 The Bone, 800-771-1025 are the phone numbers to reach us. Coming up in an hour from now, we'll have the Bone Bonus. We'll give you the Bone Bonus keyword. You put it in the app, and you can win $1,000. It's so simple. It'll happen at 8 o'clock, 10 o'clock, noon, 2 and 5 today. We'll give you the heads up before it happens. It is currently 30 degrees below zero in this room. It is freezing.
1: You know what's so funny is I did not wear my hoodie today. And normally I wear it in, but it was hot outside. But I still brought it with me in case it gets freezing in here.
0: I can't complain, though, because what I think is happening is that Joey has a damper problem in his room. The damper opens and closes, and they had to order a new one for him, so it didn't come in yet. And in the meantime, I've shut the air conditioning off. I went in there and shut the system off, and it's still working.
1: Mm.
0: I'd much rather it still be working than it not be working. Better? I'd rather it be cold in here than be hot.
1: Yeah. Because you can always get warm, yeah.
2: Yeah,
0: it is what it is.
2: 100%.
0: It is. Because I'm freezing today.
2: Yeah.
0: Long pants and a real shirt.
2: I always bring a hoodie in here and take it off the minute I leave, is fine. I'd rather, if we were sweating, it'd be far worse.
0: It'd be way worse, right? All right, cool. Ladies and gentlemen, time to check in with Galvin. He's got today's news.
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0: What do we have in news today, Galvin?
1: I got to tell you, this place is so buttoned up, it's not even funny.
0: Why? What do you
1: I have an email of something that's going on, and it's like, yeah, well, I mean, why don't you wait until, like, the last minute, if you can?
0: Like what?
4: Promo thing?
1: Yeah.
2: Mm.
1: They're like, hey, you have Collins and this and that and everything. Do you want to? And I'm like, I'll just do it live.
0: Yeah, I'll do it live!
1: Today's top story, federal officials in San Diego detained and deported over two dozen suspected cruise ship workers in a child porn operation late last month at the San Diego port. Yeah, in what was initially rumored to be an ICE raid. Between April 23rd and April 27th of this year, U.S. Customs and Border Protection officers boarded eight cruise ships at the Port of San Diego cruise ship terminal, and as part of an ongoing sexual exploitation material enforcement operation. The agency, the CBP, reports 27 of the 28 people detained by federal officials were involved in either the receipt, possession, transportation, distribution, or viewing of child exploitation material or child pornography. In total, after boarding all eight cruise ships, officers detained 26 suspected crew members from the Philippines, one suspected crew member from Portugal, and one from Indonesia, part of the CSEM enforcement operation.
0: That is insane to me. And evidently that's the cruise community is,
1: makes sense. Yeah. You know, you're going different places. You're in this port, then this port. Transportation makes it easy. You can snatch people up. Who knows what happens here? You know, all that kind of stuff. Like, it makes sense that would be a viable place for that type of stuff.
0: That's why I'm always deathly afraid to leave my daughter on the cruise ship. So I run around on her own.
4: Well, and then think about this. Also, the workers know what rooms the kids are in.
0: Yeah.
4: And so it would be very easy for them to, like, set up cameras and stuff.
1: Right. Wasn't there a story we did a while ago where there was, like, a guy in the wall, in between the walls of somebody's cabin?
0: Yeah,
1: I was like peeking in and doing all kinds of stuff.
2: I'm always like, nobody go anywhere alone.
1: Yeah,
2: on the cruise ship, like when my kids are there.
0: I know, but it's still even that. I mean, because what happens is usually we go with my brother and his kids, and those kids are too similar in age. So what's the 10-year-old going to do to the 9-year-old? You know what I mean?
2: Before
0: the 9-year-old.
4: It's not them. It's someone taking both of them.
0: Yeah, that's what I'm saying.
4: Or taking advantage of both of them, you know?
0: That's what I'm saying. That's why it's scary.
2: But also on a cruise ship, there's cameras everywhere.
0: I know, but clearly things happen.
2: They weren't doing it on the cruise ship. They just worked on the cruise ship.
0: But clearly things happen on those ships.
2: Yeah, because they know.
4: But we don't know. They could have been doing it on the cruise ships, but they're not going to put that out there. You know what I mean?
2: Well, the police would.
0: I'm wearing jeans today. I'm so uncomfortable.
1: Can't stop moving. They say, like, and listen, truckers, don't get mad at me. I know you're all out there doing very good work and stuff, but there are some. They say the truckers, that's a big thing for
0: serial killers
1: and trading women and, you know, that type of stuff as well, because you're always on the move and you're going all these different places. And
0: I'd like to trade women.
1: Yeah, well.
4: No.
1: Get your CDL.
0: Just kidding.
1: The U.S. State Department will begin revoking the U.S. passports of thousands of parents who owe a significant amount of unpaid child support. The department say that the revocations would begin today and be focused on those who owe $100,000 or more.
0: Oh, my God. And child support?
1: Yeah. Oh, it adds up, man.
0: Yeah.
1: That would apply to about 2,700 American passport holders, according to the figures supplied by the State Department.
0: Wow.
1: Yeah. The revocation program will be greatly expanded to cover parents who owe more than $2,500 in unpaid child support, the threshold set by a little enforced 1996 law, according to the State Department.
0: Because it used to be driver's license, right? They would have the driver's license. Well, I think that's good. I think if you have kids and you're not taking for your, you know, care of your kids, you're a scumbag.
1: Yeah.
0: And this should be the way that they force it out of you.
1: You don't get to drive. You don't get to travel. You don't get to do any of that.
0: If you can't take care of your you know, number one responsibility, you can't be trusted to take care of the rest of them.
1: They're going to garnish you your wages?
0: That's right.
1: Astronomers say they may have detected thin atmosphere around a tiny, icy world beyond Pluto. It's big news because it's something that we've never seen before on an object that small. By watching objects pass in front of a distant star, scientists observe subtle dimming, which suggests it's surrounded by gases like methane or nitrogen. If confirmed, it could reshape how scientists understand our solar system.
0: Oh, well, good. We know nothing.
1: Some new stuff.
0: But we know nothing.
1: Oh, yeah. But that's the thing that we were talking about whenever that 3-Eye Atlas, is that what it was called? The 3-Eye Atlas. And it was doing those things. And it's like, this never done this before. But it was a situation where, yeah, okay, it's never done that before. But how many of those have we seen? And you don't know. It's not like a very common thing. You see somebody walk through a wall, you go, Jesus Christ, that guy just walked through a wall. But
0: I still think 3-Eye Atlas was something else. I do. I don't think it was coming here for anything. I mean, anything that course corrected like that had to have some ability to do that.
1: Yeah, or is it just random coincidence? Because there are situations.
0: That's a long coincidence.
1: I understand that, but there are situations where it turns out to be something completely different from what they thought, and they're like, I don't know how that happened, but yeah, that's how it went.
4: And
1: you know?
4: With the advancement in technology, like we're able to see a lot more things now than what they could 20, 30 years ago. So this could have happened before. We just weren't able to catch it at the time.
0: Yeah, you're probably right.
4: You know,
0: I don't know. I think that we're on the verge of something. I saw yesterday that they sent all the FBI records over there, and they're in the process of having that done. And then reading those reports about the religious leaders being warned and giving them a heads up, I feel like something we're on the verge of something.
1: You want something.
0: I want something.
1: Yeah,
0: so
1: you
0: bad.
1: Want something.
0: So bad in my lifetime.
1: Yeah. I'm still amazed that anyone ever got anywhere before we had GPS and different stuff. Like, think about getting on a ship back in the day and going, we're going
0: by
1: to
0: the stars.
1: Wherever, yeah, by stars and hope we have enough food. Right. Otherwise, we're going to be eating crew members.
0: Yeah, which and, most of the time they did not.
1: Yeah.
0: And then they got scurvy.
1: Right. And all that type of stuff. And then they wound up somewhere completely different.
0: And they
1: didn't know
0: they
1: where
0: were
1: they were
0: India.
1: Going. Yeah. Yeah. I would, hey, you want to go on the ship? No.
0: No.
1: I'm good here.
0: I bet a lot of them weren't volunteering.
1: Probably. Yeah. Probably. We talked about Mother's Day coming up. 47% of Americans plan to celebrate Mother's Day this year. Geo apparently is in the other 53%. 39% say they were closer to their mother growing up. Also, the average person plans to spend about how much on Mother's Day gifts?
0: $150.
1: $150. Any other guesses?
4: $200.
1: $200.
2: $250.
1: $250.
2: $0.
1: It says the average person plans on spending $284 on gifts.
4: That's insane.
1: That's a lot.
2: That is a lot.
1: And that's for the average. So there's people that are spending, you know, $500. There's people that are spending $100.
2: I think it also determines depends on how many kids you have. The more kids, the more money.
1: Yeah.
0: I got to do something. I'm flummoxed.
1: Carmen gave you a good suggestion.
0: What was your suggestion?
1: The spa.
0: I know, but where and what's the spa?
4: I guess
0: you know what I'm saying?
4: Find a masseuse that will come to your house.
0: Yeah, I know, but you're. Yeah.
4: It's so easy.
0: I know, but I'm looking on Craigslist next thing you know.
1: No, that's not
2: Craigslist.
0: I mean, that's where you find masseuses that clean your house.
1: You want one that has a legitimate license.
4: Oh. Yeah.
1: And, you know, yeah, you can find it.
0: I got one here. Her name is Brown Sugar.
4: Nope.
0: And she said she'll spend up to an hour and a half here if the money is right.
5: And they only charge roses, Michael.
0: That's right.
1: Right. You can have a legitimate one for your wife, and then you get Brown Sugar comes for you. Yeah. You get in a van? a strong man overseas, you know, the strong man, the
0: like the from the circus,
1: throwing the piano.
0: Doing,
1: no, the guys that do,
0: toss
1: compete.
0: The kegs and stuff.
1: Carrying the stones and doing everything. He believes he has become the first person ever to pull a car with just his penis.
0: Oh,
1: now that's a lot. Like that's a lot to do, whatever. But this guy believes he's the first person to ever pull a car with just his penis while on fire.
0: Oh, I agree that that's probably right.
1: So his name is John Stevenson. He is 50 years old, and we had talked about him before because he became the first person known in the UK for pulling a car just using his testicles,
0: right,
1: which was to raise awareness for men's mental health. But now...
0: To show you what it really looks like to be nuts.
1: Yeah, so he pulled a car with his penis while he was on fire. Joe has a picture of him.
0: Oh, there's a picture of
1: him. Yeah, there's a picture. Well, it's not him pulling the car, but he's just standing there with the strap around his neck. And,
0: all right.
1: Yeah.
4: He's looks a like, creep.
1: Yeah.
4: You can for tell. Sure.
1: Well, what if I...
0: What do you think is the heaviest thing you could pull with your penis?
1: No. I don't.
0: Can you
1: I don't
0: pull a bike?
5: A fat girl?
1: I would imagine. Like, how are we connecting it to me, though, is the big thing.
0: I don't know are how this just, guy did it.
1: Because if you're tying, like, fishing line around it, I'm not
0: fishing line, but maybe some sort of cord from you to the...
1: Soft.
0: You to
1: the, I need some sort of soft.
0: Yeah, cord. Like a cotton.
1: Yeah, like a... Yarn. Like they use to... Yeah, yarn, like knitting and stuff or whatever. Yeah.
5: No.
0: You don't think you can pull a bike?
5: No.
0: Oh, I think you can pull a bike.
1: Pull a bike.
5: Let's get, we get a bike right out here. Let's give it a shot.
1: You got a cord.
0: I think I could definitely pull a bike.
5: No.
0: I'm not pulling a car.
5: It's too, I think it's way too sensitive in that area.
0: Oh, to pull
1: anything. That's the big thing is how are you connecting it? You know what I mean?
5: And where?
1: Yeah, because I don't want to, you know, pull anything. Yeah.
0: Pop
1: it
0: off like a daisy.
1: Yeah.
5: Yeah, I think it'd be way tougher than you guys think.
1: I mean, if you had like a harness that went all the way around me and stuff, okay, maybe I'm... I don't want to pull anything.
0: Yeah, I don't want to pull anything. I'm not looking to beat the record.
1: If you need a bike moved, I can move a bike.
5: Yeah. And like, are you walking backwards or are you walking forward
6: like within the picture?
5: I don't know.
0: You got to walk backwards.
5: Backwards?
1: Oh, or are you doing elephant tail?
5: That's what I mean.
0: Oh, I didn't think about that.
4: I think that puts too much pressure on it.
5: I think it'd be easier that way.
0: I'm with Galvin. I'd rather just move the bike. I'm out.
1: Yeah, I don't know. A Florida woman who thought an intruder was trying to break into her home while she had her baby inside went to investigate the ruckus on her lanai and found...
0: An alligator.
1: You better believe it.
0: Yep.
1: Not just one. Two alligators out there fighting.
0: She or said, were they mating?
1: Well, that's the thing. As she said, it looked like they were fighting over territory and stuff. But Florida's alligator mating season began in April. The reptiles are known for being more aggressive and territorial during the season, which runs through September. So, yeah, they could have been trying to mate or it could have been like, hey, this is my spot.
0: Yeah,
1: I'm bringing my lady back to this lanai.
0: That's something we don't want to mess around with. But I've been seeing more and more of them since mating season started. They just come out. You're right. They're territorial. They like to just let everybody know they're there.
1: Yeah. Do you have a regular alligator that is here that you know, you see, and you're like, oh, yeah, I know that one.
0: But this year he's got a friend.
1: And have you guys named the alligator?
0: I have not. I have not named the alligator.
1: I saw Joe Vaughn, who works in promotions at the station, who is also an alligator wrangler or, you know, whatever that's called.
0: Something I will never be called.
1: And, I go, hey, man, I go, how you doing? And he goes, good. And I go, get any alligators lately? And he goes, yeah, got one yesterday, something this, that. And he goes, you should come out with me. And I go, never, never.
0: No, thank
1: that
0: you.
1: Is never going to happen. No, I have zero interest in taking alligators from one place to another. Alligators, I don't want them hurt, you know, and they're there and people build around and then they come in the yards and they're like, I don't know. I used to come over here and now there's a house and stuff. But also they're not like a raccoon where you're like, oh, raccoon, cute, right, whatever, right, you're alligator. Right. You're like, all right, you stay over there.
2: They've been under the cars in my neighbor's house, so I'm always worried about my dog.
0: Yeah.
2: Because he would definitely, that gator would chop him right up.
1: Oh, yeah.
2: So we're always on the lookout when we walk outside to see if there's a gator.
1: And it makes so much sense. I remember the one guy who said it was under his car, and he was like, my tire, like, ripped on? Because the tail, and you're like, what is going on? Oh, that's an alligator.
2: The neighbor had it. We looked over, like, what is that? And there was a gator under the truck just chilling out, just hanging out.
0: Scare the hell out
2: of me. And that's, you know, 30 feet from my front door.
0: Yeah, that would scare the Imagine you go over there and you just hear it.
2: Well, at the time, my kids were running up and down the sidewalk playing, and that's how they saw it. It was like, there's a gator over there. Like, oh my gosh.
6: No, thank you.
0: No, thank you.
2: Trapper came and got it.
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1: Carmen, we talk about this a lot, where don't sleep on Dairy Queen.
4: Yeah.
1: Because they have great burgers. They have great, you say they're chicken tenders strips, with the sausage, the whatever.
4: The pepper gravy.
1: Pepper gravy, yeah.
4: And the Texas toast.
1: Well,
4: yeah.
1: Dairy Queen coming out with some new stuff. They're striking a nostalgic breakfast theme with a new breakfast collection. New Choco Frosted Donut Blizzard.
0: Oh, jeez.
1: Yeah, it's vanilla soft serve mixed with Choco Frosted Donut pieces and sprinkles. That sounds fantastic. Fat. Oh, that sounds so good, doesn't it?
0: Sounds great.
1: I mean, yeah, fat, but also good. There's a picture on Bone TV, and I sent you guys a picture. They also have new Fruity Pebble Shake, which is vanilla soft serve blended with milk, Fruity Pebbles cereal, and then finished with a whipped topping.
2: I saw an ad for
4: dip
2: that.
4: Looks the best.
1: And then they also have the new Cinnamon Toast Crunch dipped cone.
4: Yeah.
1: A cake cone filled with vanilla soft serve dipped in cinnamon cereal flavored cone coating with crunchy cereal bits and sprinkle with Cinnadust.
4: Yeah. I want to try that.
0: I could pull that with my peanut.
4: Wait.
1: Those all sound good. Sound delicious. Today is Happy World Donkey Day.
0: Donkey.
1: Hey,
0: donkey.
5: Oh, jackass.
1: Are those the same?
5: Or is that a burro?
1: I don't know. That's what I'm asking. Is it jackass?
5: A donkey, right?
1: Is a donkey and jackass the same thing?
0: Who are we asking? Jeeves?
1: I'm asking Google. Yes, jackass is a specific term for a male donkey.
5: Oh.
1: Jack refers to the male, while ass is the proper name for the animal species, making it jackass.
0: There you
5: go. All right. Happy ass day.
1: What's a mule?
5: A mule?
1: Yeah.
6: That's part horse, part donkey.
1: Yes. Very good, Joe.
5: Mm-hmm. Really?
1: Yeah.
5: I did not know that.
0: The fattest, smartest show in the radio.
5: Fun fact.
1: What is a female donkey called? If it's jackass.
0: Jill ass.
6: Mare ass.
5: Mare ass?
1: No.
5: Fat ass.
1: No. Jenny.
5: Oh,
1: I'm going to start calling my wife Jenny.
5: Jenny ass or just Jenny?
1: Jenny ass. Well, it says jackass Jack. Jeanette. It's called a Jeanette. A female donkey. So Jeanette. Jenny and Jeanette.
5: Jackass and Jeanette ass.
1: What's a burro?
5: Joe.
6: What?
5: Joe Burrow.
1: No.
0: A burro is a mixture of a donkey and a mule.
1: No.
0: No.
1: A burro is Spanish term for donkey, often used to describe small or wild donkey in the U.S. And then a mule is an offspring of a donkey and a female horse. So it's a male donkey and a female horse makes the mule.
5: Danielle owns donkeys.
0: She does?
1: Yeah. Donkeys, yeah.
5: She's got like 3 or 4 of them.
1: Yeah, she has 3 because she had 2 and then she got a younger one and mixed it in with and stuff. They over at the Humane Society, they had 2 donkeys there for a little while, and I was like, "That's so cool!" I don't know.
0: The responsibility of owning those animals, though. I mean, your whole life changes when you own those animals.
5: Yeah, they have like a farm.
0: I have to have is somebody throw 3 heads of lettuce into the pen every day. It doesn't even have to be me. It could be my neighbors. It could be anybody. It's all I have to worry about. If I had to go out and feed donkeys every day, that's a lot.
1: Right, but that's also, you know, your level of how much you want to do and stuff. Right. A tortoise is a good pet for you because they're pretty self-contained. Right. Like you said, you're just throwing the stuff out there. But they have rabbits, they have donkeys, they have dogs.
5: Her husband's a real man, though. Like, he builds barns.
0: Just the cost of that, of having to feed those things.
5: Oh, yeah, sure.
0: That's got to be a lot of money.
5: Yeah.
0: Oh. I mean, it would be nice to visit. I don't want it.
5: A donkey farm?
0: A donkey farm. I wish I had some sort of animal for Ralphie to have a little bit of entertainment back there because he seems real bored.
1: What is a good tortoise friend?
0: I don't know. The dogs go in there every once in a while and they like sniff each other and stare, but they just look at each other and they don't play around. I threw a ball in there because they.
1: But you know how like a lot of times if you have horses, they'll put a goat back there.
0: Yeah,
1: and the goat or a cat. Cats and horses get together.
0: Yeah, I don't know what a good tortoise friend would be. It's definitely not another tortoise.
5: Internet says they do not experience loneliness. Do not require companionship.
0: Yeah,
5: they're solitary creatures, and they definitely should live alone.
1: Hmm.
5: Keeping them together often leads to bullying, intense stress, severe injuries, or even death from fighting, particularly among males.
0: And that was the thing that the guy that gave it to me said. I just asked that you don't put him in with anybody else because that's where he has problems.
5: Yeah, they're highly territorial.
0: Yeah. And he's got plenty of territory.
5: Yeah, they don't experience... How do they know they don't experience loneliness?
0: That's what I'm saying.
5: How do they determine that?
4: But I assume, what they did probably was they...
0: Put it in with other ones,
4: and they probably always fought.
0: Yeah.
4: You know what I mean? And the only time they got along was when they were mating.
0: And then my tortoise likes to mate. It likes to bang things.
4: Does it make the weird noise?
0: It does.
4: I watched turtle banging videos.
1: You saw it? You sound like Bert when he got the wind knocked out of him.
5: I remember we were kids, we'd always go to Busch Gardens, and the tortoises would always be banging.
0: Oh, really?
5: It was always hilarious.
0: Yeah, the only thing I've seen my tortoise bang was the flower pot that used to be out there. So one day I just heard it just molesting the flower pot. It sounded like what, Carmen? Hot. Hot, very hot.
5: What if Chad later says, hey, do the tortoise thing?
4: I already do.
5: What?
1: She already does the whatever face with the cross-eyed.
0: Yeah. And then she makes Chad pull a bike with his penis.
4: Yeah. No.
2: You think we believe you've just been watching tortoise videos? We know what's really going on.
1: You don't just randomly do that noise. You've been practicing for a while.
2: Oh, I watch videos. Yeah, sure you do.
1: We know what's going on.
4: You're welcome.
1: 48-year-old Jamie Presley, you know, from My Name's Earl and all that stuff, has joined OnlyFans. She says it allows her to, quote, create what I want, how I want, and share it directly with the people who've supported me for years. Yeah. Are you getting naked?
0: That's the whole thing. A lot of people
4: do not get naked on OnlyFans. Yeah, I know, but it's just because there's like.
0: Does Stacey Dash get naked?
4: I don't know.
0: I mean, she looks good, and she's somebody I'd take a look at. I'm not paying to see Jamie Presley naked.
4: But someone out there will.
0: Oh, a little skinny 50-year-old white girl. I believe it's just a. It's just.

0: stuff on Reddit is just her in like costumes and lingerie and stuff.
1: Yeah, I think that's the same with that's the same with what's her name from Sopranos. Like she's not.
2: She did a little though.
1: She's showing like through stuff, whatever, yeah. Maybe. But
0: Bad Baby doesn't get naked, and she makes millions
2: but
0: of dollars.
2: She did, didn't she?
0: No.
2: She, never?
0: I mean, she does like thongs and stuff like that, but they're all like bikinis. And
2: she
0: I
2: never think, did topless?
1: No, I think she like covers up, like she holds them and, yeah. You know, but doesn't really
0: show. Like
2: smart. Tease it out.
0: Yeah.
1: It's so funny. What was it? Something. And I brought up Bad Baby and I said, that's so funny that she like was just a bad kid.
2: Yeah.
1: Like she was a bad kid that they brought on Dr. Phil. She'd catch me outside, all that stuff, blew up. Was making money, just rapping and doing stuff in her social media. Then she goes, when I turn 18, I'm going on OnlyFans and made like $53 yeah. million.
2: But
1: dollars
2: the thing is, I don't even think OnlyFans was around for the first couple of years that she was popular.
1: No,
2: remember,
1: no.
2: She was rapping.
0: But she also but wasn't she 18.
1: Was, yeah, she was only like 15, 16. And yeah. Then OnlyFans, when she turned 18, OnlyFans was around
2: right.
1: And was already going.
3: A bunch of creeps were like waiting to right. Jump yeah. On it they the like minute she turned down. 18.
1: And, but I said to my wife, I go, do you know she was going to be on our show? And do you know what stopped her? An open letter from Galvin. Yeah. I did an open letter to her, and they were like, yeah, we're not coming on the show.
3: Jamie Priestley, she's doing this because Shannon Elizabeth did it. Because yeah. Yeah. I've seen them both at Comic-Con. That's what they do now.
2: They're hurting for cash. But also, yeah. Did you see Brittany Ferlin, with Tommy Lee's wife? She had to release her her financial statements for some court deal and that they're in, and she's making $40,000 a month. Doing whatever she's doing, taking yeah. pictures. That's a pretty good salary for yeah. taking a couple of pictures. Brittany Ferlin.
1: She's Tommy Lee's wife.
0: Okay.
2: Yeah. I mean, granted, that's definitely helping, but she's pretty sexy. And
3: the couple times I've seen Jamie Priestley in person, she just looks old.
2: I mean, she's pretty and all that, but I mean, she's a run-of-the-mill.
3: Right.
2: She's an average blonde girl.
3: The problem is they sit in these tables signing autographs, and they'll have the pictures behind them
2: right.
3: of when they were like, you know, 22 years old, yeah. super hot and famous, and yeah. now they're sitting there 50 signing autographs for $30.
1: She's old Southern Margot Robbie.
3: Yeah.
2: Yeah,
3: yeah, yeah.
2: Margot Robbie looks pretty good, too, but I don't know that I want to pay to see her naked.
1: Yeah, I think you're more in the line of somebody that you run into around town.
2: Yeah, I shouldn't see naked.
1: Yeah.
2: That's why I want
1: yeah.
2: to see naked.
1: Yeah.
2: You're exactly right. But,
1: they say that Jamie Priestley net worth approximately $2 million to $7
2: million. Yes, that's nothing.
3: She saw that Shannon Elizabeth made $1 million in like a weekend, and she's like, I got to get on this.
1: Oh, did she really?
3: I think so, yeah.
1: Good for her.
3: Yeah, yeah, yeah.
1: I'm not mad at people making that money doing that.
3: They're both from like, they were popular at the same time.
0: And again, if they're not getting naked, if they're just doing like
2: even
0: lingerie.
2: If they are getting naked, I don't mind it. I'm thinking who really wants to see that badly?
1: There's definitely people that do.
3: Yeah, the same people that are paying to, you know, $100 to get a picture with her at Comic-Con. The
1: same people that are going to see Guns N' Roses with Mickey Mouse singing.
3: Yeah, Shannon Liz made $1 million her first week on OnlyFans. Yeah,
0: and she said she's going to buy a house. That's
3: a million bucks
0: purchase.
3: In a week. That's probably the biggest payday she's gotten in years.
1: Is she still married to that gross guy?
3: I don't think so. I think they got divorced.
1: That always annoyed me. That guy, because that guy yeah. acted like he deserved her. And it was like, caveman, you got lucky. Just admit that
2: wife,
1: you got
2: I
1: lucky.
2: Wish my wife would do a month of OnlyFans.
1: Yeah?
2: I don't know. I got friends whose wives do OnlyFans, and all they do is make videos in their kitchen.
1: A girl that we know that does OnlyFans just bought a house the other day, and I was yeah. like, that's great. Yeah.
3: If you're Shannon Elizabeth, you've already been naked on film,
1: sure.
3: topless.
1: Yeah.
3: So literally, it's easy money. You yeah. didn't have to go anywhere, do anything. You posted a bunch of pictures you probably already had,
0: and now, $1 million. And again, now that, you know, she's in her 50s, she had fame, she lost fame, so now she probably understands how to handle the money.
2: Right.
0: You know what I mean? So she could possibly retire off of this and then all the residuals that she gets.
2: Yeah, from, yeah
0: you know
2: good. I mean? More power to her.
3: Before
2: yeah.
3: that, she's making, what, $20,000 a weekend or something? Maybe, I mean, not even that. What's a Comic-Con pay?
2: Probably not that much money yeah. for her.
3: $10,000 for the yeah. weekend? You know?
1: The new season of Euphoria, Sydney Sweeney is trying to be on OnlyFans and become an influencer and do all that type of stuff. It's pretty good.
3: correction, she made $1.2 million in the first week.
2: Well, hey, look, if the market's there, go get it.
1: Yeah, that's the way to go.
3: I'm not mad at her.
1: There is a drag performer named Mia Starr. She says that being a backup dancer for Jennifer Lopez was the worst experience.

0: She said during the second day of rehearsal, J-Lo had them take their shirt off in front of everyone and then lectured them about self-care and going to the gym.
1: Oh, Jesus.
0: Listen, if you're in the shape that J-Lo's in...
1: You're 60 and you're able to tell people whether or not they look flabby.
0: Also, you're a drag performer, so that means you're a guy? You're upset you have to take your shirt off?
2: Also,
0: is it a fat guy? I don't even know what Mia Star is.
2: But also, J-Lo, the rumors and the stories of her, seems like an awful person.
0: Yeah.
1: But she's awful, or she demands perfection.
2: Awful. Like, she doesn't tip when she goes out to restaurants. That's like a known fact.
1: I'm hearing more and more stories, horror stories like that.
0: But also the fact that she's been married and divorced like five different times.
2: Right.
3: Yeah.
0: I mean, maybe you don't get along with people very well.
2: Yeah.
3: I mean, Affleck went back like three times.
1: I mean,
2: but also left.
1: From the vlog video.
3: Yeah.
2: But also left. You know what I mean? You can only handle it for so long.
3: She's so hot, you're willing to deal with it.
0: Right.
3: And then you get in there like, oh.
2: And then you're like, I can't deal with it.
0: Yeah. And then you have that picture in front of your door where you're smoking a cigarette. Yeah.
3: But then you're away from her and you go, oh my God, she's so hot, I got to go back.
0: You forget the bad stuff.
1: Yeah. I think the other one is worse. The other one that he was married to.
3: Jennifer Garner?
1: That, to me, is where he's smoking the cigarette.
2: No.
1: Get away from that bitch.
2: Kevin Smith is the one who said, like, she adored him. She, put him on a pedestal, like, her. Because I know you think she's, like, how she is in Juno.
1: Yeah.
2: And he said that is not at all her personality. Well, and she, like, loved him to death, but could not deal with his drinking.
0: I like to think of Jennifer Garner more from Catch Me If You Can.
1: Oh, yeah. I forgot about
0: she's
1: that.
0: She's hot in there.
1: I don't know. I Ben just seems likable. I don't want to blame him.
3: Yeah.
2: You don't want to, but I mean.
1: Also, I can't picture him drunk. You know?
0: I can.
3: Yeah.
2: And he's
0: Boston drunk.
2: He might not be. And that's the
0: thing.
2: You
0: think you're better than me? You know.
1: Oh, yeah.
2: Probably not a great drunk.
3: His kids are with Jennifer Garner, right?
0: Yeah, and I think their kid is trans.
1: Oh, really?
0: I'm pretty
1: How's
0: sure.
1: How's everybody getting trans kids?
0: Yeah. Ben Affleck, when him and Matt Damon promoted that last movie they had on Netflix, which the movie was okay, but they were on with Rogan. Ben Affleck came across very intelligent. You're like, well, all right.
1: Yeah, when did he speak? He speaks Chinese or something like that.
0: Oh, does he? I don't know.
1: He speaks another language. I don't know
0: about
1: remember.
0: That.
1: Or maybe it's just Spanish.
0: Yeah, but just the way he was talking, you're like, all right, not that I ever thought he was dumb, but I didn't think he was like,
1: out of the two of them.
0: Yeah.
1: He looks like he'd be the dumb one.
0: Right. Plus,
1: he's Chucky from Good Will Hunting.
0: Yeah. And Matt Damon solved all those problems on the blackboard. That's not real.
2: No.
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0: In sports tonight, you have the NBA. You have the Knicks taking on the 76ers. The Knicks lead that series 2-0. Then you have the Spurs and the Timberwolves, where that is split 1-1. Over in hockey, you have the Canadiens taking on the Sabres. The Buffalo Sabres lead that series 1-0. And then you have the Golden Knights versus the Anaheim Ducks. That series is tied at 1-1.
1: All those guys who predicted the Lightning to win, there were a lot of them.
0: There were a lot of them. There were a lot of them. I think Avalanche are definitely one of the top contenders.
3: So Montreal's been getting their ass kicked.
0: Sabres look good.
3: Now, I guess.
0: Sabres look good.
3: Yeah.
0: Vegas Golden Knights. You know, we'll see. We'll see what happens. Yeah, you know, it's always prediction, and then, you know, oh, I was completely wrong. Yeah. I don't understand how people aren't held accountable, like the sports guys that are like, I guarantee this, and then never happens.
3: The best is Mel Kiper, when they go through all his old draft picks, and they talk about guys that are just horrible pick and not going to pan out. And it's
0: you're
3: like,
0: telling me Peyton Manning is going to be good in the NFL?
3: It's like Josh Allen has got no chance and is going to strip it out of here.
0: Yeah.
3: No, but they keep putting them up there. The takes are like these horrible takes that come back.
0: If you say it loud enough and you bang your chest, then, you know, people believe you.
1: That really is the thing. If you speak with confidence, people think you're intelligent.
0: Yeah.
1: Even if you have no idea what you're talking about, but you speak with confidence, like you know what you're saying, people are like, I can't tell you how many times I hear, that guy's really smart. No, he's not. Mm-hmm. He says the dumbest things, but he just says it like he believes it's true.
3: Derek Brooks, undersized, going to struggle in the league.
1: Is that what he said?
3: Stuff like that.
0: It's well, that's waiting to see with this Bane guy. Oh, short arms. Meanwhile, you know, he's going to, if he does, set records and stuff, they'll be like, oh, I had a feeling. I had a feeling he was going to be good.
1: See him show up in a Sapp jersey?
3: I did.
1: Yeah, that was pretty cool.
3: I thought he had them backwards, though, for a second.
1: He had the name in the front.
3: Yeah, but I guess that's how it's made. I don't know.
0: All the other late night hosts will join Stephen Colbert for Monday night's episode, and then David Letterman will be Stephen's guest on Thursday.
1: Oh.
0: The final late show airs on Thursday, the 21st.
1: Well, Letterman's just going to eviscerate everybody.
3: Oh, yeah. That. Yeah, he's already been in the media saying a ton of stuff.
1: Well, he's had that Netflix special going on right now in L.A.
3: Oh, the Netflix is a joke thing?
1: Yeah, he's there, so he's been, you know, in the spotlight for the last couple of days.
0: Dude, Netflix must love Bert. They put him in all these different things. I mean, obviously, he's got his stand-up special, and he's got his show on there and stuff, but I just saw he's out at the big, like, golf tournament, him and David Spade and Santino and all those guys, and, I mean, he's doing, like, just Netflix alone, the events that he gets to do is, like, the coolest thing. Yeah. When they had Netflix Major League Baseball, they're like, let's get Bert out there.
3: Bert, he must get a ton of views because, like, Netflix, they know their analytics down to like a science. They know what age people watch. They know everything.
0: Yeah.
3: So it's not like they're just kind of guessing. They know what's popular and what gets views.
0: You know what's so funny is
1: I wish Ravi was here to see Bert's success. Stupid shirt off. Can't put your shirt on, Bert.
0: He must have a blast going and doing all that stuff. But at some point, you have to think that he goes, it's too much. I can't do. I can't do Coachella and the NBA playoffs and the golf thing. You know what I mean? Like I can't do.
1: But he never seems to run out of energy.
0: It does. Yeah.
3: Plus, you're making.
1: He doesn't need money.
0: No, he's doing great.
3: But you're still making so much money right now, and you got to think eventually this is going to slow down. You know what I mean? Like it's a prime.
1: Yeah, but
3: like, Bert's in his prime right now.
1: I don't think that Bert is hoarding money now for the future. I think he is just he's doing every possible thing he can do.
3: It's got to be tough to, when someone says, we'll give you X amount of dollars, and you're like, oh my gosh, I can't turn that down.
1: Let me talk about this for a second real quick. We are going to be giving away a cruise for two on Bert Kreischer's Fully Loaded at Sea. That cruise comes up in November, and we have a cruise for two that we're going to be giving away. In one of the most unconventional ways we've ever done anything. It is in line with Bert. It is something you'd expect from Bert. It is a contest that is open to men and women and will involve you being shirtless in public. That's all I can say for right now. We should have the details next week.
0: Mm.
1: Don't
0: have Maya Starr there. She doesn't want to take her shirt off.
1: Well, that's all right. If you really want to go on this cruise, you'll figure out a way to take your shirt off and we will we'll give you all those details next week.
0: Speaking of Netflix, do you realize, I don't know whether you even realize, we had talked about it that it's coming up, but on Sunday, on Mother's Day, is the roast of Kevin Hart, hosted by Shane Gillis.
1: I didn't know what date that was.
0: You don't think it's going to be good?
3: I don't like Kevin Hart. I don't find him funny anymore. He was the worst part of the Tom Brady roast.
0: I concur, but I think with Shane Gillis hosting and the people that are going to be on there, they haven't really said a lot of the different names, whatever, but I think it'll be funny. Like, he's not going to be
3: Kevin's so short. The short jokes and, I don't know.
2: Or is this the downfall of Shane Gillis?
0: No.
2: Only because you get to that point where they overuse you or they don't use you in the right format, and then it's just kind of...
0: No, I think Shane chooses, because he did the ESPYs, and now he's doing the ESPYs were a while back, and now he's doing this, and it's not like he's overexposed. He's a stand-up, and he's got Tires, which is great, too.
1: Tires, season three comes out in August.
3: I just don't like Kevin Hart. I don't find him anymore.
0: It's funny because he was so funny when he first came out. Yeah. He was great. And then it was just too much of the same thing where you're like, all right, I get it.
3: Every movie, he's the same character.
0: Yeah.
3: And when he's not acting like the Tom Brady roast, I thought he was the worst part of that.
1: Yeah, but I think when he's going to be the one getting all the it's not going to be a lot of him, and it's going to be Big J. It's going to be, all
3: these guys. Do you think
1: they'll
3: have some short jokes?
1: I think they'll have some short jokes.
0: But also, are you a hack? Like, are you going on there and you're just going to do short jokes? Then, I get it if you do a clever one, but if you're just doing short jokes, beat it. Nobody wants to see.
3: Do we know who the dais is besides Shane?
0: No, that's...
1: I was talking to Bobby, who was talking to Big J, who said that Letterman was there and all those, and Eddie Murphy was there, all for the roast of this guy.
0: Okay.
1: So, I don't know if Letterman's going to actually do anything or if he's just going to be on the dais.
0: They'll have huge names.
1: Yeah. But it's Eddie live, Murphy, too. Supposedly. Oh, it's live?
3: It's airing live, yeah.
0: Yeah, 8 p.m. live Sunday. On Sunday.
1: All right. I'll be here for that.
0: Yeah. And then don't forget also coming up next Saturday on May 16th is the Ronda Rousey Gina Carano fight.
1: That'll be cool. Maybe we'll do that here.
0: Yeah?
1: Maybe we'll watch it here.
0: All right. Tuxedos or what are we wearing?
1: Just night shoes.
0: Oh, okay. Yeah. I'll make sure I get my night shoes. Yeah, that's happening. Gina Carano and Ronda Rousey Saturday, May 16th. That's on Netflix. Main card begins at 9 p.m. I think the prelims start at 6 p.m.
1: We're going to need some Galvin Gamble's tips when
0: let's get it
1: gets
0: let's
1: closer.
0: Get it yeah I gotta tell you, that is a toss-up, man, because it's neither fighter has fought for so long. You're like, I don't know. I mean, I have some ideas and
1: what
0: stuff,
1: do you but, think because my gut tells me Ronda Rousey's just gonna destroy her.
0: I think if Ronda Rousey's smart and Ronda Rousey goes back to what she's great at, which is judo, and she's grappling and stuff and gets her in an arm bar or whatever, doesn't try and stand up with her,
1: right?
0: I think that's her best move.
1: Do you think Carano's got any more left in that tank?
0: Yeah. I think she's taking this very serious. Training and doing all this stuff. But it's also, like I said, I mean, both of them have been out of the game for a long time. So yeah. I'm not expecting fireworks.
1: Right.
0: But you never know.
3: Yeah, I think it's going to be very underwhelming.
0: Yeah.
3: You got two old women that are fighting that haven't fought in over a decade.
0: You got Mike Perry and Nate Diaz, which I think is going to be
3: also
1: don't
3: two
1: bring
3: old
1: the sports shakes into this.
3: Two old guys,
0: right?
3: Yeah, with these fighters, they don't fight for a long time. It's just very underwhelming.
0: You got Francis Ngannou, who has fought recently.
3: Yeah, he's fought.
1: Who's he fighting?
0: He's fighting a former UFC guy.
1: Another big guy.
0: Get his name? Yeah, he's a heavyweight. You know, so we'll see. I mean, we'll watch it and. Whether they're going to be great fights or not, I don't know. This Saturday is UFC where Chimaev is taking on Strickland.
3: Yeah.
0: That's going to be good. By the way, did you see the weigh-in and the press thing, whatever?
1: No.
0: He wound up kicking Strickland.
1: Oh, really?
0: They were mouthing off to each other. Yeah, because they're both very outspoken. And, you know, he's very religious and all that stuff. And Strickland running his mouth and stuff. And they kind of went at each other. And then he knew that he wouldn't be able to get to him. So he kicked him. Yeah. It'll be a good fight for sure. Let's see. So the Kevin Hart thing, blah, blah, blah. With her daytime talk show ending, Kelly Clarkson already has plans.
1: OnlyFans.
0: Nope. She's returning to The Voice. She'll be on The Voice for season 30.
1: That's where she belongs.
0: Yeah.
1: You know, not that she evidently the people like seeing her on the talk show, but I mean, I like to see her on those singing shows. It's what she does.
3: The Voice always loses my attention once they get past the round with the chairs turning around.
1: Right, because now they're just people who are good singers.
3: Yeah, like I've watched multiple. I love the chair turns. I love they pick the players. After that, the show really just falls off.
0: It's funny to me because all the singers are good.
1: Right, that's the thing. You're like, you watch two great singers and you're like, maybe one hiccuped a little over the other one. And you're like, that's it? That's what we're getting rid of this kid for?
3: I love when they hit the button all at the same time.
1: Yeah,
3: it's like really good. Fine. I love that shit.
0: And then they can block.
3: Yeah.
0: They can block the different stuff. And I like whenever the singer goes up there and they sing and I go, oh, all four, here we go. And none of them turn. I go, oh, what do I do? I don't know anything.
3: Yeah, but once they get past that round, I've never finished a season or cared what happens next.
1: No, and you never know who any of the winners are.
3: No, no.
1: None of them ever become superstars.
3: Because then they do sing-offs at the same time or something. It's, I don't know, it's weird.
1: I would not go to any place they were like from season 7 of The Voice.
0: Right. So, like, that's the thing, though, yeah. This is some sad news. Dave Coulier from Full House, he's lost about 45 pounds because he can't eat solid foods. He hasn't eaten solid foods in months, that says, due to his cancer treatment.
1: How horrible is that?
0: Yeah, that's rough.
1: What a horrible existence. To not be able to eat solid foods and still have to survive and know that your best bet is a couple more years.
0: And your job is being funny.
1: Right. And you got to be in a good mood the whole time.
0: Yeah. Can you even do your job at all because you're suffering through all this stuff? You know, I don't know whether he's doing anything. Probably not while he's.
1: The idea of having that cancer or anything that you know is going to kill you. Must make it impossible to get up and put your shoes on every day.
0: Ugh.
1: You know what I mean? Like, like if you can get up and you can put your shoes on and go do a little bit of what you normally do, you're probably so much better than I think that I'd ever be.
2: I was going to say, because the second you stop doing things like that,
0: the
2: faster it goes.
1: But that would be me. I'm just telling you right now, that would be me. I get right there, like give up mentality. Yeah.
0: But then you have the thought of, I have to do this because I have to live the last...
3: I'm going to beat this.
0: Yeah.
1: Yeah, you know? But you got to stay positive. That woe is me.
2: But he's already beat cancer one time.
3: Yeah.
2: This is his second, I'm pretty sure, his second battle.
0: Yeah.
3: I think you just have to stay positive, you know? You can't just give up.
0: Gross, big, dumb, wet eyes Mark Hamill has apologized for sharing an image of President Trump dead in a grave.
1: Oh, my. I thought, oh, Jesus.
0: Yeah. Mark Hamill. Come on, guy. What are you doing?
1: I forgot. I didn't know what side he was on.
0: You said your son is over, Rolling Loud is over in Orlando?
1: Yes. Orlando, Daytona, I don't know, somewhere over there. No, Rockville's in Daytona.
0: Rockville's Daytona. Yeah. Rolling Loud, Orlando?
1: Orlando, yeah.
0: Do you know if Kodak Black was going to be there?
1: I do not know.
0: Because Kodak Black was just arrested in Florida for alleged drug trafficking. The 28-year-old
1: he was not with my son.
0: Well, the 28-year-old rapper was taken into custody on Wednesday and booked into the Orange County Corrections Department for trafficking MDMA.
1: Oh, boy.
0: So I wonder if he was over there for Rolling Loud.
1: I would imagine so. And or at least going to party over there.
0: Yeah.
1: You know?
0: And then got busted with a bunch of MDMA.
1: That must have been a fun time.
0: Busted. And then did you see Brendan Fraser? They're doing a new Mummy movie with Brendan Fraser.
1: No, I did not. I didn't see any of the Mummy movies.
3: None of them?
1: None of them.
3: Oh, man.
1: They good?
3: The the first couple are good.
1: Yeah?
3: Yeah. They're fun. He's fun. He's funny. It's they're good.
0: He says that he's doing his best to get in shape for the new Mummy movie.
3: Yeah. I mean, he's
0: fat.
3: He is kind of chunky.
1: He's not that bad. He was in that whale movie. He was pretty big, but then he kind of got down by the time the Academy Awards came around.
3: But in the Mummy, he's like action star.
0: But the whale movie, I think that was added on, but he is fat, but then I think they added on for whale movie, whatever. Right. So that wasn't real. But I've seen him recently. I mean, he's not like, oh my God, look at him, but he's definitely not
1: he's probably 55 years old.
0: But he's also not a action star in the shape of an action star.
3: Yeah, the Mummy movies are very like along the lines of like Indiana Jones
0: right.
3: type stuff.
1: Well, Indiana Jones still doing it.
3: Yeah.
0: If he's like, they have to go into a cave and he's like, I can't.
3: Take that. I can't.
1: You have to move that rock a little more.
3: Yeah, those are good movies. I'd check them out.
1: Yeah. I can't believe I never saw him.
3: Yeah, me either.
1: No.
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4: They were talking with Jerry Seinfeld. Jerry Seinfeld, I guess they brought up Friends, you know, because they always talk about Friends, because Friends was a big show on NBC as well and stuff. Jerry Seinfeld said, Friends is just Seinfeld with better looking people.
5: Way better storyline.
6: No way, you're crazy.
4: How dare you? Listen, I love Friends, but Seinfeld was great. Seinfeld goes down as one of the greatest sitcoms of all time. Friends
5: For
4: is up there.
5: What?
4: Friends was on at the same time.
5: Right. And guess what? More people still watch Friends then watch Seinfeld.
6: No.
4: Where are you getting your stats?
6: Yeah.
5: I guarantee it.
6: All right. Oh. I would take that. I would challenge that.
4: Who has more viewers currently? Let's see. Carmen's guaranteed.
6: We trust that this is going to be right.
7: Mm. Yeah, it's not looking good, Carmen.
5: Okay.
4: What do you have?
7: It says during their shared run on NBC,
5: that's
7: Seinfeld.
5: That's not what we're talking about.
6: Oh.
7: Seinfeld was consistently the higher-ranked show.
5: Again, not what we're talking about.
7: What about
4: Carmen? Friends has more viewers currently and boasts a much higher, more consistent global popularity in streaming era compared to Seinfeld.
5: Wow.
4: Seinfeld was more popular and watched during its original run in the 90s, Friends has maintained stronger lasting power in the years since, becoming one of the most streamed shows in the world.
7: Oh, wow.
5: Told you.
4: Oh, right. Sorry, I didn't say that properly.
7: In the world.
5: In the world.
7: So she's right, just old people.
5: And again, because I'll watch Seinfeld, I'll put it on, but it does connect more with an older audience. Where Friends, I can't remember.
7: The show's aged well, better?
5: I was babysitting somebody, and the kid was rewatching Friends with their mom, and they loved it. You know what I mean? It connects to a broader audience.
7: Maybe Seinfeld just doesn't hold up.
6: It holds up. It's just...
7: Well, if you watch it originally...
5: To the older audience.
7: Like, if you jump in now, it might not hold up.
4: I feel like Carmen is dancing around just yelling Jew.
7: Oh.
4: I feel like that's what you're...
5: I keep saying is that you guys are old.
6: Yeah. We hear you.
4: Listen, you're no spring chicken over there, so let's calm it down.
5: I'm younger than you.
4: Okay.
5: Always will be.
7: Always, you say.
5: Yes, always.
4: I can watch more episodes in Seinfeld than you can.
5: More episodes of Friends than you can.
4: Finally, news. Someone asked people on Reddit, what is something you do when you're completely alone that you would never admit to anyone in real life?
7: Oh, jeez.
4: So when you're alone, are there any weird things you're doing? I mean, obviously.
6: I pick my nose a lot.
4: Yeah?
6: Yeah, I'm not like, oh, good, nobody's around, let me pick it. I just find myself picking my nose a lot and not so much digging as much as I am just doing the peripheral.
7: Where do you go with it? You get a little flick in the room?
6: I don't really pull anything out of it. I'm just kind of doing this. You know what
7: I mean? You got to pull stuff out of there.
6: I pull a lot of hair out.
7: Yeah.
6: And I will flick the
7: just
6: hair.
7: Just give it a flick, yeah.
6: Yeah.
5: I think this is kind of, I talk to myself. But
4: yeah,
5: but I also interview myself.
6: Like what?
4: Yes. We're here live with Tampa Bay's number one beauty, Carmen.
5: No. Just
6: I'm
5: like
6: an influencer.
5: No. Not like that. Like one day, you know, Chad, he goes to college and then eventually NFL and he's a coach and they like come to us to make a story about it. And
7: you have thought this out a lot.
5: It's like, so, you know, how did you get started and, you know, what were the first years like? And, you know, well, it was just Chad and I and I had to make the food.
6: You've done the interviews already?
5: Yeah.
7: You think your story is so much better than everybody else's.
5: No, not at all. I just like to be prepared. So when people talk to me, I have it like worked out. Right.
6: Oh, that's so funny.
4: But she'll go, I've never really thought about that before.
5: Yeah.
4: I guess. How come I can't say that word?
6: What's the word?
4: Sequilically. No.
7: Soliloquy.
4: No. Soliloquy. Yeah, there you go.
6: That's a hard word to say.
4: Yeah, I don't know why I picked that one.
7: I'll just leave that one out.
4: Story.
6: Carmen, you interview yourself.
5: Yeah.
6: That's so amazing.
5: Because I think it's better than talking to myself. Because if I talk to myself, I feel crazy. But if I interview myself, it's like someone else is there. Which makes it even more crazy.
6: Ask yourself questions?
5: Yeah.
6: So what was it like in the early stages of Chamberlain High School?
5: Yeah. Or sometimes I'll even like pretend like I'm you, Mike, and like you're interviewing me.
6: Oh, now this is getting hot. Keep going.
8: Hey, how was it? You got the kind of a chat.
6: Let me smell you.
5: What did you do yesterday? I clean my house.
7: She thinks so highly of you.
4: Carmen, the talking to yourself crazy thing, I've told this story before, but I think it's so funny, is there was a lady that worked as our receptionist at the radio station I used to work for, and she would talk to herself all the time, and she sounded like Marge Simpson's sister, and so she'd be like, oh, okay, the stapler's over there. Oh, I'll put this here. And you'd walk by, and you'd be like, what? Are you talking to me? And she'd be like, oh, no. And then she'd be talking to stuff. And so one time I walk past her, and I go into the studio, and I shut the door, and I go, she is so crazy talking to herself all the time. And then I look around, nobody's in the studio. Just me talking to myself. So that is one of the ones they say on here. They ask people on Reddit, what's something you do when you're completely alone that you never admit to anyone in real life? This person says, I would hold full-blown debates with myself.
5: Yeah.
6: And sometimes, I do that.
4: Sometimes even lose the argument and then get annoyed at my own logic.
6: Carmen, when you talk to yourself or when you interview yourself, are you doing it out loud?
5: No.
6: In your head?
5: Yeah.
6: Oh, see, I've done more of that. Not interview myself, but I will talk to myself more in my head.
5: Yeah. And a lot of the times it'll be like about a topic or something that I know we're going to talk about.
7: I do that too.
5: So because it's just practicing to make sure I can get my point across.
4: Mm-hmm.
5: You know what I mean?
6: Across.
5: Because I don't want to do stuff like that. You know what I mean? So it's like I want to make sure that I have like my thought fully thought out.
9: But you don't say it out loud.
5: No, unless sometimes I need to.
9: Okay.
5: To like you know, across. So I don't do something like that.
4: Right. Soliloquy.
5: But like Chad, he'll catch me doing it because I'll do like hand motions.
6: Are you serious?
4: Like, hand motions.
5: He'll be like, how's the conversation going over there? And I'll be like, I don't know what you're talking about.
7: Carmen's doing her own show by herself.
4: Carmen, I feel like you're the type of person that when you're watching, like if you're watching Friends, do you mouth the words?
5: Sometimes, yeah.
4: Oh, that drives me crazy.
5: But I don't do it out loud. You know?
4: No, I know. But even if I see you, if you like, you're watching the thing and you're like, moving your mouth. Oh, that drives me crazy.
5: Yeah.
4: This one says, I have a full concert in the shower with choreography and everything. I'm not just singing, I'm performing.
9: Okay.
4: 100%.
7: With choreography?
6: Oh, really?
4: I'm grabbing the microphone. Oh. I'm pointing to people. I'm doing like movements, whatever. Oh, yeah.
5: I don't do it in the shower, but I do it for my dogs.
4: Yeah.
5: Because I make up songs for my dogs.
4: Oh, yeah, for sure.
9: Oh.
4: This one, of course, and listen, if you don't do this, you're not normal, I think. I have full-on conversations with my dog. He answers me back, and I made a cute puppy voice that I have him talking in.
7: 100%. Yeah. All the time, every day.
4: Yeah, I do it all the time.
6: Never once.
4: I will, because my dog will do something, and I'll go, oh, is that good? Did you do a good job? Is that your favorite toy? Whatever? And then I'll go, oh, this is my favorite.
7: Yeah.
6: I have not created a personality for my animals.
7: No, I do.
6: No.
5: Yes.
7: The minute I walk in the door, it's the first thing I do.
4: Can I tell you how fantastic Gypsy is, my dog? She is the best in the world at getting shower. I bring in the shower. I go, all right, time to get a shower. She walks in, she sits down, and does not move until I'm done.
6: Really?
4: Yeah. Isn't that unbelievable? Like, Ghost will fight you and try and get out of the bath and do all that type of stuff. Gypsy goes in and goes, all right, and just hangs out there. And then she'll go to, like, shake her head, and I go, whoa, wait. And then she won't shake her head and stuff and get done. She's totally fine.
9: I'll sing to the dogs all the time.
4: Oh, yeah.
9: Yeah, all the time. Like here, when it's time to go outside, I'm like, let's go potty, ladies. Let's go potty in the backyard.
6: I give them a little potty song, too.
4: Yeah, I talk to every dog I see, because whenever I go in there, I go, hey, guys, what's going on? What do you got planned for today? You know, and just talk to them.
6: Mike, how's the show? Good morning. Thank you. Good talk.
4: All right. Let's see some of the other stuff they say. This one says, I do a primal scream. When no one's around?
6: I don't do that. I can I tell you the weirdest thing that I think that I do that I'm not really, it's weird to say, but I think I pray, which is weird because I'm not very religious. You know what I mean? I don't know exactly who I'm praying to.
7: Are you praying for bad things to happen?
6: No, I'm not praying for anything. I'm more like almost like taking inventory.
5: But again, if you're not like praying to like a certain God, I would say you're more like manifesting or meditating.
6: Yeah, yeah, that's I guess what it would be, because I am not really sure who I'm talking to, but I'm more just grateful for everything. Does that make any sense?
5: Yeah. So that would be meditation,
9: self-affirmation.
7: Yeah, I think Carmen's right. Like prayer, by definition, is to a higher power.
6: Yeah, but I'm definitely grateful to a higher power. I'm saying, hey, thank you.
9: Right.
6: Yeah, I just don't know who it is.
9: That's more agnostic.
5: I agree.
6: Yeah.
4: And then the final one, they were asking people what they do alone that they wouldn't tell people. Walk around with no pants on.
9: All the time.
4: Yeah. Oh, Joe's just letting it flow.
9: Oh, yeah.
6: Hell, I can't do that.
5: Yeah, I like
6: can't
5: walking around naked.
4: I don't like plan for it. I don't go, oh, nobody's home, get naked, whatever. But if I'm doing something and I'm naked, or like if I'm going to get in the shower and I need to go to the fridge, I'm not putting shorts on to do that. But
7: I always, for one, because I have teenage kids, I don't do
6: that's
7: that.
6: The thing.
7: I think if something happens, then my kids have to come find me. Then you're
4: what
7: the,
4: was dad
7: yeah,
4: doing?
7: I don't want to be the guy that's out, the dude that got arrested last week. He was out in his towel.
4: You are naked in the kitchen and the light's out and you're like, oh, let me change the light bulb. And then you die and you're just laying on the kitchen table naked and they're like, what was he doing while we weren't here?
7: That is my biggest fear. So I'm not taking those chances.
4: Yeah. Yeah, that's funny.
6: Yeah, I can't walk around the house naked.
7: No.
6: You never know who's going to be here.
7: When I lived alone,
6: here.
7: I would, but
9: it's hard to do with kids around.
4: And if you have security cameras, you're like, are the people at the security place watching me?
7: You know they are.
4: Who knows?
6: Yeah, any of those alarm companies are like, we can see you, but we're not doing it. I'm like, sure.
4: Yeah, we can hear you.
6: I would be doing if I was working at the alarm company.
7: They see everything.
4: Well, there you go. That is it for news.
6: All right, let me grab a couple of these phone calls. Mike Caldas Show, good morning.
10: Good morning. Michael, take your wife to the Hard Rock Casino. Let her get a massage while you go and gamble.
6: That's actually a really good idea. It'll probably cost me about $2,500, but it's probably a really good idea.
10: Unless you win.
6: Yeah. All right, thank you for the suggestion. I don't know. I got to come up with something rather quick, too.
5: I'm telling you, spa day at home.
6: Yeah, but I
5: and Carmen, then you take the kids out.
6: But I have to figure out where to get that spa
5: God.
6: Person.
4: You I can't know figure it out, Carmen.
6: No, but I'm just saying, like, I don't know that I necessarily want a random, just a person with an advertisement.
4: By the way, again, he's waiting for someone to bring it to him.
5: Yeah.
4: Someone to. Yeah, but that's what you do. You go,
6: because even if you said... maybe if you suggested somebody.
4: Yeah, if I had somebody that was a regular person that gave my wife massages, I go, so-and-so, Sarah, she's great, and blah, blah, blah. Then you do it.
6: Yeah. Sarah, not Sam.
4: No.
6: No Sams, no Tonys.
5: Massage by Jeanette. Looks like that's mobile. Yelp.
6: Yeah. Yeah, I know, but I don't. But also, you know what I mean. I don't know if these people are any good. I don't know if you know what I mean. I don't know if she's gonna.
4: You
6: like
4: know
6: it
4: they have
6: know.
4: Stars. And
6: I know, but I don't know
4: stuff.
6: If she's gonna feel comfortable if I just go. Hey, by the way, this stranger's coming over to give me a massage.
4: All right, well then, massage is out.
5: Yeah, well, you know what? Find something else.
6: Please. I'm going to the casino. That's what I heard.
4: Get her some night shoes.
6: Yeah. All right, listen to me. This weekend, the Sapphire Lounge is opening up in Tampa. It is a supper club, dining lounge. They got live entertainment. There's going to be so many things to talk about that they're doing over there. And they're bringing in two big celebrities, Matthew Morrison from Glee and Skylar Astin from... why can I never remember the name of the movie?
4: Pitch Perfect.
6: Pitch Perfect. I always want to say Pump You Up, and that doesn't even make any sense. They are going to be in the studio with us after the top of the hour. That bell that you just heard is a reminder for Carmen that in 2 minutes, we will give you $1,000 with the Bone Bonus keyword. We will give you the word. You will put it in the app, and you can sit back and wait for a phone call. And that phone call is like, hey, get your night shoes on. You just won $1,000 with the Bone Bonus. That is all happening next. It's the Mike Caldas Show. 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
0: You still have time to get that word into the app. You got about another 23 minutes. 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Put the code word in there and sit back and wait for your phone call. 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
2: Be nice.
0: If you do, you go buy me a pair of night shoes so I can wear them tonight or tomorrow night. Our guests are here. The Sapphire Supper Club and Lounge announces its grand opening in Tampa. They'll be opening on May 15th. The grand opening is this weekend, and they're bringing these guys in. Now, this is Matthew Morrison and Skylar Astin. You know them from Glee. You know them from Pitch Perfect. And I believe that they are making their way into the studio right now. Let me get a look. This is the real... real TV and movie celebrities.
2: Right?
0: Look at this guy. This is so weird. Look at both of you. Sit down, guys. Have a seat. Thank you for getting up early.
3: We're already rolling.
0: It bothers me that you two look so good so early in the morning. Hold on.
4: This is
0: there TV also involved?
4: There's one.
0: There you go.
4: Or else, man, you would see such a different me.
2: Yeah. Hey, he wore pants today.
0: That's true. Yeah. I got up and put pants on and sleeves. This is a new me, too. So, how are you guys? Great to see you.
4: We're good. Good to see you, man.
0: Now, how long have you known each other? I know you worked together on Glee. Have you been friends this whole time? Or
4: we've been friends since before Glee.
0: Before Glee.
4: We both have done Broadway.
0: Right.
4: Never together, but, you know, it's a small community, so we've been seen at the same places.
0: Where did you grow up?
4: I grew up in New York, just outside of the city, in a place called Rockland County.
0: Okay, and what about you?
5: I grew up, this is Matthew, by the way.
0: Sorry. Yeah.
5: Right. I grew up in the mean streets of Orange County, California.
0: Oh, tough. Oh, I understand. Yeah. Now, do you know when you want to do Broadway, you want to sing and dance and all that stuff, you're like, I got to move to New York. That is the key.
5: Yeah, I went to like a performing arts high school, and right after that, I went right to New York.
0: And how difficult is that? I grew up there as well. I grew up in Staten Island.
5: I didn't notice at all.
0: Was in several plays in high school, have zero performing ability. But seriously, when you show up there, and you're hit with it, or when you grow up there and you're like, I would think so negative. I'm never going to compete with all these people and get in there. And it just seems like such a hard world to break into.
4: Yeah, I mean, for me, it was a slightly organic build. I honestly started in like high school.
0: Right.
4: I had done sports growing up and didn't have much of a future in that, but loved doing it.
0: Right.
4: And I liked singing. I liked playing piano. And then was kind of... pushed to do the play because I think some people heard me singing.
0: Uh-huh.
4: And I went ahead and I did it. By the way, this is the plot of High School Musical. But
2: did they hear you singing and thought you should go into it? Or did they see you playing sports and thought you should go into it?
4: A little bit of both. Yeah. It was actually Vanessa Hudgens who said, no. But it was kind of similar to that, though my story was first. And then I was super like a fish out of water. I was like, how the hell? Because I got the lead because I was one of the only boys in it.
0: Right.
4: And I could carry a tune. And I was just super, super like, how am I going to learn all these lines? It was also a show called Godspell where I was playing the role of Jesus.
0: Uh-huh.
4: And
0: familiar.
4: I don't know if you know Jesus, but he's got a lot of parables he has to say, and they're really long and formal. So I was just freaked out about that. But it was one of these things where through like the blocking, through the rehearsing, there was this like muscle memory that I didn't even know I had.
0: Yeah.
4: And all of a sudden I was like, holy crap, I think I could put the book down. And ever since then, when the audience finally came in, I understood that relationship and I kind of got bitten by the bug and only wanted to do that forever.
0: And how soon, now when you're on Broadway and you're loving it, and are you like, all right, the next thing has got to be a movie or a TV show or something? Or are you happy? Are you content doing Broadway? Because to me, that would seem like the most boring thing to do the same show every night, every night, every night. Although it's got to be, like you said, the muscle memory has got to make it a little bit easier.
5: Well, definitely the muscle memory, I totally understand that. It makes it easier, but there is the mind thing that you're like, okay, I'm doing this again. So my thing is every Tuesday, which is the start of like our work week, I come up with a different task. Or what's this week going to be like? What's the question I'm going to ask this week? And I always try to like keep it fresh.
0: Right.
5: That's what I have to do. But yeah, as a young performer, especially on Broadway, I think the goal is like, okay, how do I get out of here? How am I going to make it in TV and film? And you just do the auditions. And being in New York, you're doing like the Law and Orders and that kind of stuff. And
0: how much of that did you do? You did a lot of that?
5: I've done all of them.
0: Yeah.
5: And Orders and that kind of stuff. And
0: how much of that did you do? You did a lot of that?
5: I've done all of them.
0: Yeah. And how long before Glee comes a calling?
5: So
0: by the way, I have to tell you, you may be looking at me and

0: call in.
1: So,
0: By the way, I have to tell you, you may be looking at me and judging me from how long before Glee comes a call in.
1: So,
0: But I goddamn loved Glee.
1: Judging you.
0: Yeah.
1: You. Yeah. No, I started, my first Broadway show was, I was 19 years old, and I did probably six. It was a nice transition because it was theater. It was theatrical. But then there was some serious scenes. I was like, whoa, that was way too much.
0: Don't like that since Fame. And you got to be wondering, is this gonna fly?
1: I read the script and I saw the pilot. I was like, oh, a story about a bunch of kids singing and dancing in high school. I was like, no one's gonna watch this,
0: right?
1: And then it just blew up.
0: Yeah. Now you guys took that on the road, right? To like do live shows, in arenas.
1: Arenas and stuff.
0: That's amazing.
1: Well. Yeah, it was cool.
0: That's amazing. So now, when do you get the Pitch Perfect? How long until you were on Glee as well, and you did a bunch of other things, but when do you get the Pitch Perfect?
2: Well, I actually ended up doing Glee after Pitch Perfect, but I had done some Broadway, and then I kind of transitioned into TV and film and really loved that. I just got a couple opportunities after I did this show on Broadway, and some TV gigs came along, and that was a big audition, the Pitch Perfect.
0: Yeah,
2: it was a huge cast. Yes, and quite an audition process. I kind of didn't hear back for months. And then when I found out I got it, I was super pumped. But that was kind of similarly to Matt, where I was like, I love this idea. It might be too niche though.
0: Right.
2: Like, I don't know if people are going to love the whole acapella thing. Like, I think it's hilarious.
0: Are you surprised that that became a big thing again? Like the colleges are doing that. And then all of a sudden that became like, those are the cool kids.
2: Yeah. Yes. Well, I did go to NYU for a semester.
0: Right.
2: And I did see, some acapella there.
0: Yeah.
2: And my friend Brian, who actually I did a show with, it was like an all boys group, kind of like my group. And I was like, these dudes are so getting laid after this. It was it was a rock concert. Like, people were going crazy.
0: Yeah.
2: For it.
0: You probably wouldn't think that going into it.
2: Exactly.
0: Yeah.
2: And so I then knew that going into Pitch Perfect. However, I was still like, again, a little bit niche. If you didn't, because all the rest of the cast is like, is this apparently really a thing at colleges? I was like, oh no, it is.
0: Yeah.
2: But when it caught fire, I think Rebel was probably the only person who was super confident. I don't know if it was like her manifesting, but she was like, Skylar, this is going to be huge. Yeah. You're going to be a hot throb. Like, this is a big deal. And she's like, there's going to be sequels. And she was absolutely right.
0: Are you surprised by the sequel?
2: I was surprised only because there was so much like lightning in a bottle.
0: Yeah.
2: Like some casting choices, some improvs that became, that like started as a literal improv. Like Adam Devine and Rebel Wilson's entire storyline just started as an improv one day. We kind of shot, not in order, but we shot their first scene first. And they were just going back and forth. And
0: right.
2: then they just kept writing towards that. And now it was like a through line of the movie that eventually even got like bigger in the sequel. So it was like things like that, a lot of little things like that, that contributed to it becoming a huge
3: That's
2: success.
3: So weird. You hear about that in like TV shows.
2: Right.
3: I wouldn't think that they would do that in a movie. I would think a movie, they have the script locked and they're like, this is what we're doing. We're not doing any variations.
2: Yeah, well, it was a Universal film. However, that was kind of like the big, big, big brother who was kind of releasing it.
0: Yeah.
2: But it was this other sub studio called Gold Circle that, you know, that was why the budget was what it was. And also that was why it kind of felt like we were shooting an indie.
3: That's cool.
2: So that's why we got to be a little messy, and we didn't have a big scary studio breathing down our necks being
0: right.
2: like, no, you're going to go through us for every line.
3: Right.
2: So we had a bit of freedom there to either like, you know, succeed or fail.
0: Yeah.
1: And messy is where the magic is.
2: Exactly.
0: Yeah. Yeah. Right. Once you get off the script, that's where all the good stuff seems to come in. You brought up getting laid. So if I can ask you guys this question, Derek Cuff, the guy from Dancing with the Stars.
1: Yep.
0: I saw him one time talking about what it was like when he was younger and he was in high school, and he was like, yeah, he goes, I was getting made fun of and everybody was calling me gay and all this stuff. He was like, but I was banging all these chicks or whoever he was banging at the time, because he got to do whatever he wanted, be around. If he was around girls, that's what he wanted to be. He was the only guy around the girls. So how was it for you guys when you were younger? And I mean, if you went to Performing Arts High School, you were probably all the same people.
1: Well, no, mine was more of an after school program.
0: Oh, okay.
1: I went to like a regular high school. But yeah, I answered this question.
0: Because if I can, I don't know either one of you personally, but I saw that you're married and have kids. So not gay.

0: far as I can tell. Not but I gay. Bet everybody called you gay when you were in high school.
1: No, not really.
0: Not to your face.
1: No. Well, yeah, it's possibly. But I was a very gay alliance, right. I guess, in high school. But I always stood up for my gay friends. There was definitely people who were definitely called gay because they were gay.
0: Right.
1: But for me, I was such a, when people called them out, I would kind of stick up for them.
0: Yeah.
1: And I guess by association that was, but I was also dating the homecoming queen.
0: That's what I was going to say. If you could back that up, then it's easier to stand up for people.
1: Yeah. And also I'm a way better athlete than Skylar. So I could kind of back it up with athletic prowess too.
0: Yeah. Now when you're in school, because you're a good looking kid too, man. Are the people were they loving you or were they like, oh, he's a theater kid?
2: Well, you know, I might have downplayed my athleticism. I was recruited to play for Rutgers baseball. So I was good at some
0: sports. That's pretty good. Rutgers baseball is all right.
2: Yeah. I happened to have just a good game against their prep team and made contact a couple times that I probably never would have 9 times out of 10. But I also had a bit of confidence once I started doing theater. And anyone that would tease me about doing it, I was like, why don't you come?
0: Yeah.
2: And actually, I got a lot of my friends. Like, I was known for having, like, a lot of different friend groups. I was never kind of locked into one.
0: Yeah.
2: And so I loved bringing everyone together. And I actually remember getting, like, a lot of the guys from the football team to go see Guys and Dolls.
0: Oh, really?
2: And they're like, bro, that was sick. First of all, because I also was a freshman playing the lead, and they're like, you got to kiss Mariana, who's a senior. And that's like a very big deal.
0: Yeah.
2: So I think that it was almost like adorable to kind of open their eyes up to not just the benefits, but like, this is actually really cool. And I really enjoyed it. And like, you guys were playing a bunch of gangsters up there and it was really fun. And I actually ended up getting some of the football guys to do the next year's musical.
0: Really?
2: Yeah. That's also the plot of High School Musical 2.
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0: So that's how it was for me in my sophomore year in high school. We didn't have a football team. We were in a very athletic school, but I wanted to do something cool, and I possessed no skills, but I joined the drama club because I knew they put on a play, and I got to meet girls, and I got to do all that other stuff. And then I was able to convince some of my dumb friends to come and do it as well, because they always needed guys. They had poor girls playing guy roles because no guys ever wanted to do it. But once they did it, everybody loved it. And then, like you said, once this cool senior, who never did anything his 4 years he was there, he was like, I want to be in the play too. He joined. Then all the seniors came to see the play.
2: Exactly.
0: And that was it. That's how it all starts. Snowballed into that.
2: Yeah, we had the same thing with, it then became so popular at this like total public school that had no theater department, that they started putting an improv class on the curriculum, which anyone that's ever done improv, that is the most fun.
0: Right.
2: I mean, that is like just like all jokes. and all creativity. And so that was kind of, it was kind of a nice way to kind of open everyone up. And I think they still have that class.
0: I got to remind everybody who's here. This is Matthew Morrison. You know him mostly from Glee, and of course from a bunch of Law and Order. I couldn't get it out. I was going to try to make a joke, but I couldn't get it out. And Skylar Astin from I Have a Mental Pitch Block. Perfect. I know, but I keep wanting to say Pump Up the Volume.
1: Dance.
0: And now, you guys performing together?
2: Yeah.
0: Have apparently. You done this a lot of times or no?
2: No.
0: So what will you be doing? This is now the Sapphire. Have you been over there yet? Have you done the rehearsals or any of that stuff yet?
1: No, that's all happening today.
0: Oh, man, you guys are winging it.
1: We were talking about
0: pros.
1: We basically have had a nice text message relationship of just like, what are we doing?
0: Right.
1: And
0: but do you have that kind of friendship where you're like, we could do this?
1: Yeah. I think we're both... We've been doing this a long time. I'm not worried about it.
0: Right.
2: Also, Matthew has this unbelievable way of like having fun with everything and kind of it's infectious. So I'm actually super pumped for tonight now.
0: Yeah.
2: We have a bit of a rehearsal today. So we'll get all the kinks out there, see what works and what doesn't. And then I think by the time people are in the supper club, I think we're just going to like have a blast.
0: Now, so give me an idea of what we can expect. I'm going tomorrow.
2: Oh, sweet.
0: Yeah.
2: Okay, so...
0: I will shave and everything before
2: without,
0: I go.
2: Longer sleeves.
0: Yeah,
2: So we're going to probably give you a couple things you might know us from.
0: Right.
2: There might be a Pitch Perfect song. There might be a song from Glee. But then some stuff that... some stuff I've done on Broadway. I know Matthew's done on Broadway. And then some like kind of just pop songs. A little Elton John, a little Billy Joel. So I think it's going to have a mix of everything.
0: This is a great launch for this place because there's nothing like this in Tampa. They've been brewing for a while. And I think this would be great. Yeah, I think this is a great idea. People want something like this. They want to be able to go out. They want to enjoy a full night. They want to dress up. They want to look good. They want to have great entertainment. And you really don't get that all together. So
1: I think it's just really like just why it's a nod to Tampa and like how forward it's becoming.
0: Yeah.
1: And it's growing. And I feel like just having a place where artists, where politicians, where you know, families, travelers, locals can all come together and just be under one roof and just like commune.
0: Yeah.
1: That's what, for me, performing has been that. I it's less about impressing people now and it's about connection. And I think that's what we need more of in our world right now. And
0: I'm not there yet. I'm still trying to impress everybody. That
2: I've Oh, well, if you want
0: to. I want you guys to leave and be like, that guy was pretty cool.
2: Yeah, you're nailing it.
0: Do you do a lot of this? Do you do podcasts or radio shows? Because

0: Out here, if you're doing nothing, you're doing everything right. Though on a cruise with Norwegian, even if you're doing nothing, you're still basking in the warm sun, enjoying the peaceful ocean waves, you're breathing. Don't forget about breathing. Definitely need to be breathing. So you get to do nothing or everything, but you still need to be breathing. It's like really important.
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2: Lee Clarkson show.
3: Yeah.
2: Over Zoom. That's the only time I've ever done it.
3: That's so weird.
2: I've never actually freaking met Kelly Clarkson, but like we've done banter about my squirrels. What the hell?
3: Like, you have squirrels?
2: I did.
3: What do you mean? Like for like pet squirrels?
2: I did. I had one. It didn't go in the house. It was a very.
3: You would just come visit you in the yard?
2: Yeah. I had this place in California. It was kind of in a tree.
3: Uh-huh.
2: And I don't have it anymore. I miss it dearly. And this freaking squirrel that I ended up naming Max. Like we had this. that was also just like. That was a pandemic relationship.
3: Yeah,
2: you could imagine. I was just like, I'm never home, and there's all these friggin' animals. I was like Snow White. I was there like promoting a TV show I was doing and talking about my pet squirrel to Kelly Clarkson.
4: Yeah. I don't remember that plot in.
2: This is my own work. That's why I wasn't so popular.
5: So when Mike said he was coming to the show, and he said, you know, the dress and stuff, and wearing longer sleeves, he has been. Going over that, he has no idea what to wear. He's talking about wearing a tuxedo.
3: No, look at his face; he doesn't look shocked. They said that it was formal,
2: okay,
3: and that that some people will be wearing a tuxedo.
4: Oh, they didn't tell me that. Oh, geez, I'm in trouble.
3: No, you're okay. You guys are safe from that.
2: We're the talent.
5: Yeah, exactly.
3: I'm gonna wear a suit.
2: Great.
3: These guys were trying to tell me I can get away with wearing sneakers, and I'm like, no, you don't understand.
5: No.
3: This is
2: what kind of sneakers you're talking?
5: Exactly. I'm talking about like some nice Jordans or some, you know, Perry Ellis, the black with the white on the bottom, something like that, whatever. In nice jeans, in a button-down shirt or a shirt with the jacket over and stuff. I don't think he needs a top hat and tails and going. He's going out and buying wingtips and doing everything else.
4: I am with you.
3: Yeah,
4: you got to go all out. Absolutely, and I think that's what this place is all about.
5: You think this guy's gonna have fun in a tuxedo?
2: As long as you can breathe, you don't need to button up the neck to a tie.
3: I think
2: I would probably ditch the jeans and get a matching suit.
3: Yes,
2: you know,
4: and everything's stretchy now.
3: I have a custom matching suit. I have one that was made for me.
2: Perfect. Then you're good to go.
3: Right.
2: As long as the shirt under the suit is comfortable, you don't have to button the top button.
3: There you go.
2: If you want an accessory, fine. And that's an opportunity to show some personality. If you want to put like a little Tampa Bay Bucks pocket square or something like that.
3: He knows what's going on.
2: Fun socks can be cool.
3: Uh-huh.
2: And then you could go wingtip or Perry Ellis. That's my compromise.
3: If I can go the Perry Ellis, I'd be happy. Comfortable feet is a way to go.
2: Comfortable feet, comfortable neck, you're good.
5: Mm-hmm. Yeah, I completely agree with that. Tuxedo and the wingtips, that's a little too much. Whatever the suit and the comfortable shoes, comfortable shirt. Works.
2: Unless, by the way, just from doing what I do, I have a couple suits and one is a tuxedo, and randomly my tuxedo is slightly more comfortable.
3: Oh.
2: It's got a little stretch in the waist and it just looks good. You could then put that with anything.
4: Carlton show
2: where it's a fashion show.
3: And
4: they now make Perry Ellis wingtips.
3: Yeah. How old are your kids?
4: 8 and 4.
3: So they don't realize, they didn't know you were on TV?
4: No.
3: What do they know?
4: They know me, I guess, celebrity, just from people coming up to me and taking pictures.
3: Right.
4: Which is strange and weird to kind of explain what that means to them.
3: Yes, to kids, yeah.
4: But I just did a short run in a Broadway show called Just in Time a couple weeks ago. And my kids got to see it and see me on a stage for the first time,
3: which
4: was really, really special.
3: And did they appreciate it? Did you think they got something?
4: They're
3: out of it?
4: Horrible audience members. Like, honestly, like I've taken my son to see 2 Broadway shows. We've left at intermission both times.
3: Really?
4: They just cannot sit still. I was so surprised and so proud that they made it through. And actually, we're talking about the plot line. They keep singing Splish Splash.
3: Awesome.
4: They loved it. And it was just such a cool experience. And I actually got to dance with my daughter in the show.
3: That's cool.
4: Yeah.
3: Yeah, I always wonder about that. I always like to see if people, celebrities, kids actually think that they're cool.
4: I wouldn't go that far, but...
3: Yeah.
2: I've, banked a couple things in the hopes that I'll have kids.
3: Yeah.
2: I've done some, kids' cartoons where I'm like, this is for,

0: What did you do for cartoon?
1: Like, I did this series. I did 200 episodes of this show called Trolls, which is, which is the movie Trolls, but it's but they do the TV version, and I do the Justin Timberlake. Shockingly, Justin Timberlake didn't want to come in for 200 episodes. I played his part, and of course, like, you know, now my nephews are watching it, and it's just like, that to me is the ultimate validation and thrill.
0: How is the Trolls 200 episode money? Is that good?
1: No.
0: It's not, right?
1: It sure is not.
0: That was the most real answer. Unemotional. It sure is not.
1: It's just it is what it is. It's, you know, it's but
0: it's a gig.
1: But it's a great gig, and I had a lot of fun doing it. And yeah, my nephews and eventually my kids will love it, and that is priceless.
0: You want to have kids? Why don't you have kids? Don't do it now. You look too young, and you're like Matthew looks like he's got.
2: I look old. What are you saying?
0: Kids have strained you a little bit. You look great, but as a father, I feel it. You know what I mean?
1: Yeah,
0: I'm only 26.
1: For now, I'm loving the uncle role. The uncle role is super
0: uncle
1: fun.
0: Is the way to go. Yeah. Oh, having the cool uncle that's in movies, that must be the greatest thing ever for your...
1: Well, I also don't get the D-bag thing where I have to now show, I can't be like, hey, kids, sit down and see what dad's done.
0: Right.
1: Though if someone else does it, then it's kind of cool. So somehow, I find that my brother and my sister-in-law, they are showing them all my stuff.
0: Oh, that's great.
1: And so I'm getting some cool uncle points for sure.
0: Good. Yeah. Well, listen, it's a pleasure to meet both of you. I'm looking forward to seeing you at the Sapphire Lounge, the Supper Club. It opens up. It's right over by where the whole cross street from the mall, where Eddie V's and where Fleming's is, right in that whole corridor of the steak corridor over there. And I think this is going to be a great experience for Tampa Bay. And I love the fact that they are going all out and bringing you guys in here and really kicking it off.
1: For sure. Happy to be here.
0: And thank you for getting up early and coming in here. Because I every morning I wake up and I know it sucks to get up early. So
2: I'm excited to see you all dolled up tomorrow.
0: I will be there in questionable shoes and a nice suit.
1: Looking forward to it.
0: Gentlemen, thank you. We will take a quick break. It's the Mike Calta Show. It's 102.5 The Bone.
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0: 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I'm so confused now.
1: Why?
0: My friend Jim just sent me a text and said he's wearing sneakers.
2: Told you.
0: Carmen, you're probably right. You're probably right.
3: They told you.
1: Yeah. Listen to Hollywood here and let them tell you.
2: You're overcomplicating this.
0: I agree with you.
1: Those two guys go to things like that all the time.
3: Right.
2: But they're also the talent.
0: Exactly.
1: Oh, yeah, it's true. So, it's true.
3: But they see what people are wearing.
2: Right.
3: You know, and if you came in with, you know, sneakers, whatever, they're like, yeah, that looks cool. But if they thought it wouldn't look cool, they would have told you.
0: I agree. I get it now. I'm letting it all sink in. Mm-hmm. I liked both those guys very much. I thought they were nice. Neither one of them were douchebags, which is always a key.
1: Mm-hmm. Yeah, they were saying how they have to go over to, like, I think Channel 10. Is that ABC? Next.
0: No, 28.
1: Yeah, they're on ABC FTS, next, yeah. And how it's going to be a stark contrast between this interview and that interview.
0: They will not be talking about getting laid on that channel whatsoever.
1: He was like, oh, it's nice to have this to start the day and then have to go over and do the other stuff.
0: Yeah. Well, I'm looking forward to going out there and trying something different and dressing up and having a good night, a fun night.
1: I still can't believe Mr. Schuster was near your garage. That's crazy.
0: Isn't that weird?
3: I feel like you're going to be young Frankenstein putting on the Ritz.
1: Yeah.
3: You know what I mean? With the tuxedo on. Putting on the Ritz.
1: There's just like some people you think, when will I ever meet that person in person?
0: Right. Yeah.
1: Like how that scenario would ever play out. And then it just did.
0: Yeah, I have. I've been through those experiences several times in this career.
1: Yeah.
0: Whether or not I'm like, oh, I can't believe this person's in the studio, but now the idea that I've watched that show in the other room and now he's there in the garage was pretty.
1: I was watching a lot of Glee last night, getting ready.
0: Well,
1: I was trying to remember how, because I know the show was super popular, and if you remember, one of the seasons debuted right after the Super Bowl. And they were saying that was the most viewers it ever had and was like 70 million people watched
3: It's funny. I remember you talking about it and talking about Glee. And so I never saw one episode of that.
2: Same.
3: I don't know. For some reason, it just wasn't in my wheelhouse.
0: It was what he said. It was that you had, you know, the kids singing and dancing and all that. But there were stories and it was good stories and it was a good show. Plus,
1: it was funny, too.
0: No matter how old you are, a high school show is, for some reason, it always takes you back to high school.
3: You like it.
1: You know? Yeah.
3: You like it.
1: I don't remember how I got into it. I think I just watched an episode and then I got hooked.
0: I'm not gonna lie. The fact that those girls were smoking hot had a lot to do with it.
1: That helps. Yeah.
0: We still got a lot of show left. Craig Gass and Chris Kale and Ricky Rackman are going
1: to
0: be here.
1: What other show can go from Glee to Five Finger Death Punch?
3: That's right.
0: In the same breath.
1: Within 30 minutes.
3: See if he's a fan.
1: Yeah.
0: They would definitely wear sneakers. I would.
1: Yes.
0: I was going through this, looking at this Jamie Presley OnlyFans thing and trying to think who would you want, who's like an old celebrity that you'd want to see in,
3: Penelope Cruz.
0: Oh, yeah, but I don't think she's old enough.
3: She's 50-something. She's older than...
0: I'm sorry. I don't think that she... I still think she's so smoking hot that it's not even like it's not even like she's old.
3: Yeah, you know what I'm saying? I get that.
0: I'm trying to think of somebody who's not as prominent, you know?
3: Yeah, if you were like Jessica Lange is going to be doing an OnlyFans.
0: Somebody like that. Or that chick from Helen Mirren or one of those things.
3: Yeah.
0: Gio gets so nervous.
3: Oh, so nervous.
0: So nervous. Yeah. Can you see that, Carmen?
2: No, because the, video's on you.
0: Oh, hello. How you doing? Yeah. Gio is, the other guests are arriving, and Gio just gets up, and he starts popping around, and he's running around, and he gets all freaked out.
2: He is very, like, anxious.
0: Yes.
2: I guess is the best way to, like,
0: put it. Is weird, because I'm not. I don't know why he is. I don't know why
3: he's in charge of the guest getting in and doing all that stuff, whatever. You know what I mean?
0: Yeah.
3: Like, we've done this enough. We know we're going to be able to talk to him and hang out and do stuff, but he just wants to make sure everything's buttoned up, which is good. You don't want somebody who's go in there.
2: But it usually goes smoothly. You know what I mean?
0: So
2: it's not like something that he needs to worry about.
3: Right.
2: It's not always a huge, like, drama thing.
3: Yeah, but also Gio's a bit of a warrior regular life.
2: Hypochondriac. So,
3: yeah, exactly, yeah.
2: Yeah.
0: Carmen, we just got a little bit of what you might deem to be good news.
2: What?
0: So on the 25th of of this month is Memorial Day.
2: Okay, that's a Monday.
0: And on the 26th, I think I have to go for a heart procedure, so we might have off that day as well.
2: So 2 days.
0: Yes.
2: I got to get ready for.
0: Yes.
2: Okay.
0: Yeah.
2: I will. Thank you for letting me know now, because
0: gentlemen,
2: that gives me 2 weeks.
0: Good to see you. How are you? Have a seat. Come relax. Nah, sit down. Relax. It's all right.
3: You can just stay over.
0: We're live on the air, so just don't curse. There you go.
3: Chris is doing the Eddie Van Halen thing where Eddie Van Halen didn't realize he was live on the air, and he walks in the middle of the Howard Stern show, and he's like, hey, what's going on? Yeah, we're on the air. We're on the air. Like, Chris is just walking around the room.
0: Chris, you just came back from well, I got to turn
3: Rockville.
0: Mic's on. Probably happened.
4: Check.
0: There you go. Ricky's on?
4: Hello?
0: Yeah, there you go.
4: Doesn't have to.
0: How was that?
4: Incredible.
0: Yeah.
4: It was the first show back since about October of last year. And
0: can I be honest with you about something?
4: Do tell.
0: I will kill both these guys. I don't know if I can beat you up. I'm just kidding. But you know, when you look at somebody and you're like, I don't want to fight that guy.
4: I mean, yeah. But you know what you could do? You could pick me up and hit him over the head.
0: Yeah, with you.
4: Yeah. Yeah. I could be like a baseball.
0: I don't want to. I'm not feeling violent at all. I'm just saying, if I had to fight two of the three of you, I know which two I wanted to be.
4: Yeah.
1: Not for nothing. That would be the right choice.
0: Yeah.
3: By the way, this is also a thing with him. Not like you guys did anything wrong. He was in the elevator with Paramore and told him he could beat them all up.
0: Yeah. I was in there with them, and they were all like teenage kids, and they were all quiet in the opposite end of the elevator from me. They were just looking down, and I go, I could kill you all if I had to. And they were like, well, I go, I'm just kidding.
3: That's like Big Jay Oakerson. I run into Big Jay Oakerson like once a year. And for some reason, we always pick up where we left off, where he goes, you know who else's ass I'd kick if I see him again? And I'm like, all right. Like, what? I don't even know why that's a conversation.
4: Yeah.
0: This is our friend Craig Gass, who's in the studio with us. Ricky Rackman is here. Chris Kale from Five Finger Death Punch is here. It's great to have you all here. Ricky, this does not seem like your hours, buddy. You do not.
4: Oh, can you tell?
0: Yeah.
4: Can you
0: tell?
3: Well, Chris was on stage last night in front of 100,000 people
0: before
3: Guns N' Roses, you know, so, I mean, yeah, I mean, Five Finger Death Punch is just crushing.
0: How is, I don't know if I could put you on the spot and ask you this, but how is Guns N' Roses sounding?
4: I was so concerned with saying hi to people after the show.
0: You didn't even hear
4: I didn't even
0: it?
4: See
0: yeah,
4: the show.
0: Yeah.
3: That is true. I went out to the front of the house to watch Guns N' Roses.
0: How was it?
3: I thought it was great.
0: Yeah.
3: There was a weird thing about an hour into the show where Axl's voice gets more and more falsetto.
0: Higher, yeah. That's what he was saying.
3: But the band.
0: That was a criticism of it, but then somebody was playing it, and I was like, I actually think it sounds pretty good. I mean, all of a sudden you put everything into consideration, the age of the guy, the amount of running around that he's doing and all that. There's a lot that goes into that.
4: And he doesn't have to play for 3 hours.
0: Right.
4: You know? I got to sing for Guns N' Roses 2 weeks ago. It was everybody in Guns N' Roses except Axl, we did a benefit, and I got to sing with him. So that was kind of fun. That was in
0: that must be awesome.
3: Did you guys do covers or did you do Guns N' Roses stuff?
4: What was that?
3: Did you do covers or did you do
4: Guns N' Roses? No, I sang Cheap Trick Surrender. It was a benefit.
0: Oh, that's awesome.
4: We all were just a bunch of us. Because these are people that I've known before anybody had a record deal.
0: Oh, right, I know. Right. So trust me. Listen, I was looking into this last night. Now, you gotta know, I don't say grew up because we're probably close to the same age, but I've been watching you on TV for a long time. And I had no idea. I assumed that you were in LA radio and that's where MTV plucked you. It's even harder. They just knew your personality and they were like, this guy'd probably be good on TV.
3: Axl Rose.
4: Yeah, well, that and I walked into the audition with Axl Rose.
0: Oh, that might
4: have But the thing is, the first time I was ever on TV, radio, or anything was Headbangers Ball. I didn't come from like, I'm going to be in media. I mean, I was just this
0: right.
4: messed up kid in the streets of Hollywood that opened up a rock club, and that was pretty much my
0: Where was the Cat House?
4: Cat House.
0: Where was the Cat House in relation to the Rainbow and all that other stuff? Only because
4: we weren't on the Sunset Strip,
0: okay.
4: It was probably like, you know, 2 or 3 miles, so I say about a 4-hour drive from where it was. But we were all very, very close to one another.
0: Right. Mm-hmm. And I bet those clubs were incestuous. Everybody's playing a different circuit and just going back around and around.
4: No, we were the best. We were a rock and roll dance club, so we didn't have bands play.
0: Oh.
4: Except, I say that.
0: Right.
4: But we did have bands play, and we had, you know, Guns N' Roses, Pearl Jam, Megadeth, Alice Cooper, right? You just absolutely every band, but we'd always just put them under different names.
1: Yeah.
4: And the Black Crows. Yeah, Black Crows is the only band that paid to play the Cat House.
0: They paid you?
4: Yeah.
3: Dude, it's weird. When I hang out with Ricky, it's hard for me to not ask these questions that you're asking.
0: Yeah.
3: And so when he started doing this one-man show, 2.5-3 hours long, I actually got a plane ticket and went to go see him in Austin because I know him. I'm like, hey, can I come and hang out on the show? And I, like sat in the audience like every other audience member going like, oh my God, no way.
0: Great story.
3: It's weird to see like his struggle this weekend is getting 3 hours into 30 minutes for our show because it's me, it's Chris Kale, it's Ricky, and the whole show has to be about 90-ish minutes.
0: Right.
3: And
0: now how do you and Chris hook up?
3: Chris and I knew each other through his old guitar player, Jason Hook.
5: Yep.
3: And then we were like friendly with each other. And then drug addiction made us way closer.
4: Yeah. I got sober and I was posting online. Got 3 days sober today. Here we go. Hey, I got 10 days sober today.
3: Yeah. I'm a drug addict and I'm sober for 10 days. And I reached out to him privately and said, do not do that. I'm sober.
4: Yeah.
3: I think 15 years at that point. And I said, you don't want to put like your timeline out there because if you screw up, everyone's gonna be like, ah, ha, like,
4: yeah. And meanwhile, I was doing that because I had tried before, and there was one time where I had a case of, I was like, I'm done,
0: right.
4: I'm just, everything was crashing, and I'd put it out there that I was sober, and I walked off the bus with a red cup full of Jack Daniels and Coke, and some kid goes,
0: sober.
4: He comes running up to me, dude, I'm so proud of you for being sober, while I had Jack and Coke in the cup, and I was like, I need to be accountable, and that was my way of being accountable, but I was going overboard.
0: Putting it online, I would assume that for you, like being able to say, I'm sober for 2 days.
4: Be accountable.
0: And saying it out loud is something that you're like, no, I said it out loud. I have to do it.
4: Exactly. Yeah, but it didn't work. No. I've got some years under my belt now, but it took me, you know, once or twice to get it. And that's the thing, too. You know, doing the stuff that we do in the programs that we're in.
0: Yeah.
4: If someone hears you fail, they're like, oh, that doesn't work.
0: Yeah.
4: I didn't work. That's not the problem. Yeah.
0: Did you have a drug of choice or was it alcohol?
4: Yeah, at the end, it was alcohol, blow, and Xanax. That was
0: Because you got, I mean, look, that sounds crazy to somebody who doesn't do drugs, mm-hmm. but if you're somebody who lives your lifestyle and you're trying to get that energy to do what you do every night or a couple of nights a week, I get it, man.
4: Oh, not even that. It was like, I was in this band. I joined at the age of 36. I didn't know how long this thing was going to last. So I was like, I'm doing everything. I don't know when this is going to be done. I want to be like the bands that I grew up listening to. Yeah. I'm doing this. And that's really what it was. And
3: I heard about Chris always scared me.
4: Yeah?
3: Yeah. Well, we have that one mutual friend. I actually introduced him to you, my buddy Holmberg in Phoenix.
0: Yeah.
3: By the way, I just want to make a note. The show we're doing is at Side Splitters in Wesley Chapel. It's not the regular Side Splitters in, what is that, West?
0: Carrollwood. Carrollwood.
3: Okay, yeah. We're in Wesley Chapel this weekend, tonight for two shows and tomorrow for two shows. My buddy Holmberg said, hey, are you friends with that Chris Kale guy? And I go, yeah. And he goes, I know a girl in Phoenix. And I go, be really careful how I describe it.
4: This is radio, remember.
3: Yeah, he said, this girl in Phoenix that I know, she's like, oh, I love Chris Kale, and I have the best sex with him. And one time, we were both hammered, and we're having sex, and I started throwing up, and he took the vomit.
4: We'll leave it there.
2: Yeah.
4: Dude, I want to switch to gentlemen, cocaine's a hell of a drug.
3: Side Splitters and Wesley Chandler, come throw up on Chris.
4: So like I said, I wanted to do everything, and I did.
0: You lived it, man. That's great.
4: Wow.
0: Listen, you can't be that shocked. You have to have some insane stories.
3: I had a heart attack from cocaine. I put myself in a lot of bad situations with cocaine.
4: Yep. And that didn't stop him either.
0: No.
3: Yeah. Yeah, that scared me straight for a year. And then I relapsed, and it was actually at a Metallica show. I was sober for a year, and I walked into a hotel room that, I don't know why I'm saying his name, but Lars Ulrich, I'd never seen a pile of cocaine on a table.
0: Right.
3: Like a mound of cocaine.
4: And Lars puked.
3: Yeah.
4: And Chris got aroused. Yeah.
3: And I was genuinely tempted by that. And I was like, oh man. And for me, it's social situations would make me feel vulnerable. Like, oh, I don't want to be the uncool guy who's not doing drugs. And that night, I relapsed, and I remember even telling his singer, Hetfield, I said, man, I relapsed. He knew I was sober. Hetfield was sober.
0: Right.
3: And I said, I relapsed tonight with your drummer. And he's like, you can always, don't beat yourself up, man. You can start over tomorrow. And I just kept backpedaling. And then it was on the 2-year anniversary of my heart attack that I had that moment of clarity.
5: 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Tampa's injury.
6: You were never a drug guy, Mike.
0: Never,
6: right?
0: Never. I don't know. I mean, don't get me wrong. I'd like to be.
6: Yeah.
0: Like, I've taken, every time I take an Oxy for one reason or another, like a back pain or something, like, this is fantastic. But I also know I'd want to take more if I could keep taking them. Yeah. Sure. Yeah, yeah.
6: But you managed to just.
0: No, yeah, yeah, I know. Prescribed. I don't want to go out like Chris Farley. Fat guys and Oxys don't mix very well. So,
6: did you ever have guys that you worked with that were undependable because of drugs?
1: Surprise, surprise.
6: Yeah.
0: Do you know that? Or you just,
6: I don't. So I genuinely don't know.
0: So the guy
1: it's the reason I'm here.
0: Yeah.
6: Really?
0: The guy who worked here before Galvin. So this is an interesting story because I don't know what came first, the chicken or the drugs. He was driving home. He lived in Sarasota and was driving home from Tampa after the show. And he got in a car accident and he dislocated both of his shoulders and he had to beep the horn with his face until somebody stopped and helped him. Like, he was in a pretty bad spot. And I don't know if he had an addiction problem that led to him getting in that accident or if that accident from the pain of his injuries caused him to get into the drugs. I don't know the story. He's since passed away. But we had a problem is that he would come on the show and he would be on these drugs and he'd be falling asleep and passing out during the show. And I had to call him out a couple of times. I was a little bit younger and I didn't really understand the situation fully. And plus I just had a kid and I got fired from iHeart. I got this news station pick me up and this idiot's falling asleep while I'm on the air. I'm like, you're going to blow my whole deal.
6: Oh, yeah.
0: And I was getting more mad at him than I was realizing he had probably a major problem. So,
1: and fired him on air.
0: Fired him on the air.
1: On air.
0: Fired him at 7, replayed it at 9. Got to hit that whole audience.
6: Wow. Yeah. Ricky had got sober before all that stuff happened, right?
4: I got to understand. Somebody gave me weed at 4, cocaine at 13.
6: 4?
4: So, yeah. I became a full-blown crystal meth head. I was addicted to crystal meth. And I got sober in 1988.
0: Oh, wow.
4: So before it was like, I'm not saying like these guys, it's cool to be sober, but people talked about sober. Nobody talked about being sober.
0: No,
4: I was a raging, I would have been dead.
0: What was it? When did you start Headbangers Ball?
4: 1990.
0: Oh, so right
4: like,
0: around
4: the crazy thing is like the Cat House was open in 86. And so I have people, dude, I remember you did this, that, did such crazy stuff. And people don't realize that I did that stuff while I was sober. It's just because you're sober doesn't mean you're not messed up.
0: Right.
4: I mean, I've never been so messed up that I used vomit as a lube.
6: Right.
4: But, wow.
0: Hey, like, you've never been desperate for lube.
6: Look at him. The man is
4: any
6: pretty.
4: Any story from my decadent past will not beat that.
1: Yep.
4: Like, hey, I don't.
1: Welcome to the new school.
4: you kids these days.
0: He's the Green Beret of but back in the day, back when you were in the heyday of Headbangers Ball, there was that certain type of chick that all of a sudden girls with tattoos were hot and they start again. I mean, you must have been right in the middle of all of that.
4: I would say the girl that I was with then might have been the first one to do it because she tattooed my name. In that era, I was dating Janine Lindemolder. That was my girlfriend for a couple years. And she got.
0: Now, was she working at the time?
4: That's an interesting story. she didn't really have sex. She never had sex with guys.
0: Right.
4: And she did have sex, but it doesn't, it's like, you know, I knew what I was getting into, but being a jealous guy,
0: yeah,
4: it sucked.
0: But that's what I was going to ask.
4: But
0: you.
4: She would tattoo my name and then cover up and then tattoo my name. So then she started getting more. So she was like, I believe one of the first attractive women to be completely sleeved. There were not a lot of women all tattooed back then, but now it's, you know what? As an old person, I can tell you, the whole tattoo industry just sucks because I remember when it was like, you were like a tribe. Now it's like, everybody has tattoos. Yeah. I liked it when it was bad, when the bad people had. Now, like, we got Craig Gass as a rebel because he doesn't have any tattoos.
0: Yeah. That's right. If you manage to go the whole way.
4: Out of control.
6: that porn, dating a porn star story reminds me of that great Jeff Ross joke how he was on a TV set and this porn star is flirting with him and she said, hey, would you like to get together and go to dinner sometime? He's like, yeah, when do you want to get together? And she goes, well, I'm working Tuesday and Wednesday, so how about Thursday? And he goes, how about Monday? his club, the Cat House, is that's like...
0: I am sad that I never got to experience any of that LA stuff.
4: I get that all the time. Yeah. Because Cat House was just decadence. And you remember, like, we were kids. It's like... you know, the first person to ever even try to dance on the dance floor was Axl.
0: Yeah.
4: You know?
0: Yeah, yeah, yeah.
4: And it was bad because we were all bad. We were all misfits.
0: Where are you getting the money to do this?
4: I started with zero money.
0: That's what I figured. If you're doing weed at four.
4: I convinced this tore down disco. I'm like, hey, why don't you let me throw a party here and you keep the bar and I'll keep the door. And I didn't make any money. I
0: mean,
4: the second night of the Cat House, I thought like we'd really made it because Lita Ford threw up. And I was like, we made it, man. Lita Ford. Calm down, Chris.
7: Too soon. I got tight pants on today, guys.
4: But, you know, my whole life, it's kind of ridiculous that I'm doing what I'm doing because I'm just goofy. I'm just, you know, I don't know what I'm doing, but I've been able to BS my way through everything. And Cat House, I mean, to this day, people go to cathousehollywood.com and buy Cat House shirts.
0: Yeah,
4: I mean,
0: yeah.
4: To this day,
0: yeah.
4: Like, I never thought that would happen.
0: Yeah, but if you, that's almost better than being super successful is to niche that notch that legendary status, you know?
6: Yeah. Well, Axl wore them in Guns N' Roses videos.
4: Yep. Like, yeah.
6: Everybody wanted to look cool shirts. With their Cat House shirt on. It's like the Misfits have sold
0: a
6: thousand times more shirts than they did albums.
0: Yeah,
7: even today, I have my morning coffee with a Cat House mug that Ricky gave me.
0: Really?
6: Oh, yeah.
7: Still got it. Yep.
6: Yeah, dude.
4: And all these people got them for free.
7: You didn't make any money.
0: Do you remember who you were auditioning against for that job?
6: Ooh, that's a good question.
0: Like, were there other people that you'd reckon that you remember? Or that
4: Axl Rose set the job up for me. I wasn't auditioning.
0: Oh, you didn't
4: for
0: have
4: anybody,
0: to audition.
4: No. Yeah, yeah. And I was terrible. I mean, people like, you know, talk about the first times on TV. I never been on, I don't know how to be any of this, you know, TV guy. Hey, here's this. I didn't know that.
0: But you did it well.
4: I did it. And then that led me to being radio. And I was, you know, syndicated radio. And then I kind of blew my radio career. I don't know if you know about that story.
0: I do not know. Tell me the story. Hello.
6: Oh, it's a good one.
0: Really?
6: It's a good one.
4: A radio DJ was talking crap about me, and I went to the station. I beat the crap out of him, and I went to jail and lost everything. Why are people clapping? I was bankrupt for 2 years.
0: Listen to me. That is the way you handle it like a man.
4: But I thought, oh, my God, I just beat the crap. I'm going to be notorious because it was a top story on every news channel.
0: Who was it?
4: It was an old guy. Oh yeah, it was two guys actually.
0: Please say like Mark and Brian.
6: But you gotta
4: know,
6: it's an important note that Ricky was working at the station. He went in and punched one of his fellow employees.
4: I was the afternoon drive and they were like right before me.
6: Midday.
4: Okay. And I said on the radio, go
0: middays. You're not letting midday guy talk about you.
4: Huh?
0: You're not letting midday
4: damn
0: guy
4: straight,
0: talk about
4: damn
0: you.
4: Damn straight.
0: Yeah. What are they saying? What are they saying about you?
4: Oh, they talked about me being white trash, which is true.
0: Yeah.
4: They talked about
0: Don't say it.
4: Now that I think about it, they said about my girlfriend being a porn star. Yeah, that was true too. But I mean, it was some really, you know, die, you should die.
0: Oh, really?
4: And like, you know, I didn't grow up in the entertainment business and I'm a little guy, but you know, if people say these bad things about you over and over again, you know, I'm not going to get back on the radio and go, you know, those crazy guys.
0: Let me tell you what I don't like about those two knuckleheads.
4: Yeah, that's not the way I was brought up.
0: So you got in your car and drove to the radio station.
4: Yes.
0: Walked in while they were there and just let loose on them.
4: Absolutely. They were getting ready to go.
0: This is the greatest story.
4: I went up and I'm talking about this like it's cool. It's not cool.
0: It is very cool.
4: I've never told the details, but I said, you know what? I'm going to hold on to this story until I'm on the Mike Calta show, and then I'm going to let it out.
0: He was
4: standing there, and I said, I think the words were something like, when I see him, I'm going to squash him like a bug. And I walked up. I said, you're going to squash me like a bug? Squash me now. And I just punched the guy in the face. And then his partner grabbed me, and I pulled back to go see him. And then they walked me into the room, put me in handcuffs, and took me to jail.
0: Whoa! That's a pretty quick transition.
7: Remember that assessment you had of the table at the very beginning?
0: Yeah.
6: I don't want to fight Ricky either.
0: Yeah.
6: By the way, do you want to say who it is? Because I'm looking at the person. They have a very punchable face.
4: Yeah. He was like an old guy.
0: Who is it?
6: Doug Steckler.
0: Oh, I don't
6: know. Who is now on the air with Tim Conway Jr.
4: He was the other guy that went after me.
6: Oh, Tim Conway Jr.
4: It was both of those guys.
6: So they've been together for a long time.
4: They've been together for decades.
6: Yeah. Oh, that's funny.
4: And then right after, you know who Tom Likas is?
6: Yeah. Oh, sure, yeah.
4: So then right after, Tom Likas is on the radio, and he starts talking smack about me. So I go to a hockey game, and he's sitting right in front of me.
0: Oh.
4: And the girl that I was with, she's like, don't do anything, Ricky. Don't do anything, Ricky. And I went up, and I said some stuff to him, and I'm like, what an idiot. Like, and then I go back to my job as a car salesman.
0: Why can't I keep my mouth
4: shut? I had a couple years where I had no money, like my power was turned off and everything.
0: Really?
4: And I'm grateful now because
6: of that fight.
4: Yeah.
0: But they were, what pussies, if I'm going to talk smack about you, I have to tell you, if you left here, And do you know Paul Castanovo in Miami?
4: Yeah.
0: Yeah. Paul's another longtime local radio guy down there, and he talked crap about Ari Spears. And Ari Spears drove back to the radio station and tried to fight him in the studio. Yeah. I love both those guys, and I still think that's a great story. If I left here and I started saying
4: all these things like, yeah, I did Mike Shell, that guy's such a scumbag. And then you saw me, I would expect like, dude, that guy's going to kick my ass.
0: Yeah.
4: Don't say anything. That's why I hate social media so much.
0: But also,
4: because I still have this bad temper. Like, I will never say anything about anybody that I wouldn't say to their face.
0: I love that.
4: So I don't say anything mean about people. I try to be a very kind person. I don't really say, I mean, I'm in a different mindset now.
0: Right, you're a better person.
4: No. I get to experience all these crazy things. I mean, like, I'm
0: old. It bothers me if I have something to say about you, why would I wait till you leave to say?
3: Right.
0: I hate people like that.
6: Mike has said some painful stuff to me.
0: He's a huge liar.
6: He believes that all my stories are fake.
4: Yeah.
0: I don't believe they're all fake. I believe that they can't all happen to one person.
6: Agreed.
0: Yes.
6: Agreed.
0: I don't think you're a bad person. I don't think you're a liar, but I can't believe all these things have happened to you.
6: We started that show, Beardo and Weirdo, me and Chris Kale, Five Finger Death Punch, and then I have my own separate storytelling one that you gave me the name for, which was I Swear This Is True. You said you should call it I Swear This Is True, because living in Eddie Van Halen's house, going into NASA, opening for Metallica, being on the field of the Super Bowl are all stories that are incredible on their own.
0: Being deaf.
6: And that was the story.
3: That's the one, yeah.
6: There was one time I came in the studio and Mike said, I'm going to ask you a question. And I want you to be honest with me if this is a true story. And I thought, oh, he's going to ask about living at Eddie Van Halen's or being on the field of the Super Bowl. And he goes, are your parents really deaf? I go, why would I make that up?
0: I mean, that is a great parlay into how you do voices.
6: Yeah,
0: it's such a great story.
6: It forced me to learn how to speak by copying all the voices I heard on TV.
4: That's amazing. I grew up, I thought that my parents were deaf too. They were just ignoring me.
6: Yeah. Ricky has a similar Forrest Gump type life where he grows up and his friends form bands like Guns N' Roses and Faster Pussycat.
0: Who else were you tight with?
4: Everybody.
0: Yeah.
6: Everybody.
4: It's so weird that so many people use the Forrest Gump thing, but they weren't talking about the stories. It was the disability. I said, Ricky's kind of like the Forrest Gump. I go, yeah, I've seen, I've done a lot. They go, oh, yeah, that too. I mean, in our little L.A. circle, it was, you know, obviously it was Guns N' Roses, Faster Pussycat, Jane's Addiction, all the LA bands, but then later I'm friends now with the guy from Five Finger Death Punch. Uh-huh. You know?
0: Let me ask you about Guns N' Roses. Not to their face or anything. I'm in high school in 88. It was the first CD that I ever owned was Appetite for Destruction. I bought that and Run DMC on the same day.
4: Perfect.
0: And I worked in a restaurant, and all we would do at night is listen to Appetite for Destruction over and over and over again. And this is in New York. I would imagine in L.A. I will never have that feeling of what it was like to go see Guns N' Roses in one of those L.A. clubs. That must have been the greatest time.
4: It was the greatest thing. But the thing when people said, did you know they were going to be big?
0: That's what I was thinking.
4: Okay.
0: Yeah.
4: Some people say yes. But the reason I didn't think they would ever make it big is, in my opinion, they were too good. Because they were when you'd see Guns N' Roses in the old days, you didn't know if they were going to play 2 hours, 5 minutes, if Axl was going to kick somebody's teeth in.
0: Right.
4: You didn't know. And there was this element of danger that really is missing from rock and roll. So I thought, this band is too dangerous, too authentic, too real. They're never going to make it big.
0: Yeah.
4: And it's still, to this day, it's still weird to go to a sporting event and hear Welcome to the Jungle.
0: Yeah.
4: You know, it's just odd.
6: That's weird for you, but when you tell the story about being with a girlfriend and Axl saying, hey, I'm going to sing you a song, and it's just the three of you
4: in
6: a room.
4: I'm going to tell the story. That was weird. So during I'll tell you, I'm going to say this tonight anyway, but there was a time I was high as a whatever, and I was laying in bed with this girl, and Axl stood over us, and he started like serenading us. And he was like, I don't know. It was either, it might have been November Rain, a song that I hadn't heard.
0: Right.
4: And he just started singing. And I remember I was high, but he's singing it standing over us. And I remember looking at her and going, this is really weird, right? This is really weird. These were like the things I did, you know. And here's the thing that I hope, if there's one takeaway other than the fact that we're playing tonight and tomorrow at Side Splitters,
0: Wesley Chapel,
4: is that I was in one of the greatest eras ever, and I ran the club that was one of the greatest clubs ever. But during that time, you don't realize you're living something magical.
0: Right,
4: because that's just what you do. Like, did I wake up, you know, at 4 o'clock every afternoon and go to girls and clubs? And yeah, but that's just the way I lived. Yeah. So it doesn't look, now you look back at it and you're like, wow, that was pretty amazing.
0: Right, but when you're in it, you don't realize it.
6: The fact that Pearl Jam was the kind of band that was anti everything 80s. And they wanted to be at the Cat House.
0: Yeah.
6: It's a real testament to what the Cat House was.
0: And was on Headbanger's Ball and did Nirvana's, all that stuff. Yeah.
6: Nirvana's famous first appearance.
7: The prom dress.
6: Was the prom dress.
0: Oh, really?
4: That was horrible. That was terrible. I was so excited to meet him. And he was just completely, Kurt was like dope sick, flat down on the floor. And I walked into the green room and I'd like step over him. So I never really met him. And the first time I ever spoke to Kurt Cobain, he was on Headbanger's Ball wearing a big yellow ball gown. And it wasn't until like decades later that I figured out, oh, a ball gown, because it's Headbanger's Ball. Yeah. But it's like they didn't want to. I mean, I like Nirvana. Right. I love the album Bleach. But anytime any band was on Headbanger's Ball, if you don't want to be there, don't be on there, because it's a billion bands that really want to be on this show. So sure. I was kind of like, whatever, you know, they don't want to be here, don't be here. You know
0: I love that got really screwed up because of their Saigon Kick. I felt Saigon Kick was one of those great bands.
4: Such a good band.
0: Yeah.
6: I'm watching Marilyn Manson last week with Chris. We're on stage watching Manson at this big Sick New World festival in Las Vegas. And one of the guys who works for Manson says, you know, that guy right there was the singer of Shotgun Messiah. And I was like, what?
0: I Shotgun Messiah.
4: No, that's not Saigon Kick.
6: Oh, no.
0: Shotgun Messiah was another band.
4: But the difference is Saigon Kick is good.
0: Yeah.
7: We actually had Phil Verone from Saigon Kick on Beard on Weirdo.
0: Oh, really?
7: Like a couple weeks ago.
6: Dude, his sex addiction.
0: Yeah, he's another one that's got stories.
7: Oh, yeah.
6: You think, like, sex addiction, like, okay, you're addicted to, like, you put yourself in bad situations to have sex with other people. But Phil has this crazy story about the day that his mother passed away that he wouldn't answer his phone because he was watching porn all day that day and wouldn't pick up the phone. And I was like, damn, I can't.
7: I mean, she was already gone.
6: Yeah.
0: What more could happen that day?
6: Yeah.
0: Listen, we've got Chris Kale, we got Ricky Rackman, we got Craig Gass here. I got to take a break before we get, let me take a quick break and we'll come back and tell you where these guys are going to be. They're going to be at Side Splitters in Wesley Chapel. I'll tell you what they're going to do and we'll get into that when we come back. It's the Mike Calta Show. It's 102.5 The Bone.
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0: first.
1: I don't know if you guys heard what we had before you guys came on the air.
2: Is the guy from Glee?
1: Yeah. I mean, this is the weirdest lineup of shows we've ever had. And a guy from Glee and a guy from Pitch Perfect on the air. And to these guys, we got Chris Kale, we got Ricky Rackman, and we got Craig Gass, who are going to be doing a show together at Sidesplitters in Wesley Chapel. Now, you did one last night?
2: No, Chris and his band, Five Finger Death Punch, performed for 100,000 more people than we'll have this week.
1: You never know. After an appearance on this show.
3: Yeah. Hey, man, whether 50 or 50,000, yeah, it's the same show. Yeah.
4: But Craig and I did a whole Glee karaoke last night.
1: It's what I was hoping for, yeah.
2: It's crazy to me how humble Chris Kale is, because we've been doing comedy shows where he talks about being a rock star and being in Five Finger Death Punch, and we stay in Holiday Inns, and, you know, we're at a Hampton Inn this weekend in Wesley Chapel. He's like, yeah, we're cool, man. This is great. And it's just such a different vibe than him literally flying on private jets and staying in five-star resorts.
3: Though I do got to say, walking into the Ritz-Carlton this week before the walking to Rockville, oh, it felt so good. Yeah. It's giving me the energy to power through these shows this weekend.
2: Yeah. It's funny to me that Ricky has three, like most comedians, when they go out and they do a show,
1: yeah,
2: it's always worrying about getting material together and like, oh man, I need more material. And Ricky has 3 hours that he's been doing on the road in his spoken word tour, and he's like,
4: I don't want to do that. I'll do some of it, but I don't.
2: Genuine anxiety about the shows this weekend. And I'm like, dude, you could just take the show, just take some, like, two or three stories. And
1: yeah. What do you think people were expecting? Like, what do you think people want? Yeah, see, that's the hard part.
4: I think they want comedy, and a lull of entertainment. Somewhere in the middle.
1: That's not a lull.
4: I think they nap.
2: I seriously
4: have no idea what I'm going to tell this story tonight, but this is the truth. When these guys, because I love both these guys, these are my real friends.
1: Right.
4: They won't say that, but I will. But
3: I'm waiting on that check.
4: When the whole idea came up to do this show, and Craig's like, we're going to do this night of comedy with Chris Kale, Craig Gass, and Ricky Rackman. I go, oh, comedy. I've never thought about being a comedian. And then I told Craig a couple jokes, and he said, okay, we're going to do a night of comedy and storytelling. I guess my jokes aren't that good.
3: I like that you came up with the name, the Tampa Experiment, though.
2: Yeah.
3: I love that, because it's like we're the first time all three of us are getting together.
2: Yeah,
1: this is the first time you guys are together. Yeah.
4: This is my first time ever being on stage doing, and I'd like to be funny, but my goal is, look, you're going to get a lot of, both Craig and Chris are so funny, and if you set your expectations very, very low for me, I won't let you down.
1: Well, just so you know, when I have a guest that comes on the show, especially when it's never been on before, I'll do a certain amount of research of things to talk about. I didn't have to do that with you. I knew that I'd be able to just start talking to you, and you'd be able to just bring it. I mean, all the years you've been doing this, so, and people are genuinely interested in that, so you're going to be fine. Man.
2: I go see Ricky Rackman, I want to hear stories about the Cat House. I want to hear stories about hanging out with Axel and the friend. I mean, there's so many like residual stories. You're like, I didn't even know that. Like Ricky really had.
5: I was going to say, also, worst case scenario, just do Q&A. People ask questions
2: which
5: all day long.
2: At the end of the show.
4: That's the part I'm looking forward to.
2: Yeah. All three of us at the end of the
4: show. Well, since you're putting me over right now, I'll tell you something about Craig, because he hasn't talked about this at all. Craig, obviously, if you don't know, is one of the best impressionists that I know. So amazing. When I'm driving, and Craig said something that was interesting. It's like I don't really talk to Chris about music, and they don't talk to me. We just, because we're friends, you don't talk to that stuff.
1: Right,
4: But when I'm driving along with Craig, and we bring up a story about somebody, whether it's Sebastian Bach or Bill Burr, and he does their voice. And so I try to look away because I'm like digging. I'm like, wow, like the person he's talking about is in the car with me because he's so good. So if I mention something, he's doing that person's voice. And it's a really cool way to tell a story.
2: That story, by the way, about Bill Burr is a classic Bill Burr story. Bill and I were co-hosting a charity event in downtown LA where it was all these rock stars got together at a jam. We were raising money for MS. And Steven Adler from Guns N' Roses comes out and he plays two songs. And Burr obsessively was watching.
1: Because he's a drummer.
2: He's a drummer. Yeah. He's watching Steven Adler's footwork. And he's like, oh, man, he's obsessed with it. And he's genuinely fanning out on Steven Adler afterwards. And a few days later, we ran into each other at the Comedy Store. And Bill was complaining about, he's like, dude, so like those five guys, like they're not going to put the original band back together. Like, what's that about? Oh, yeah. How come they're not going to put, and I go, and he goes, but like, why can't they just say, dude, let's just all five of us put the original guys back together. And I go, I can tell you why. Mm-hmm. I know three of those guys and I can tell you exactly why they're not going to put the original five. And he goes, Jesus Christ, dude, you're going to tell me somebody's secrets? And I go, no, I'm going to tell you some inside guns. And he goes, dude, somebody trusted you with a secret, and now you're going to tell me somebody's secret? And I go, dude, why? Stop morally judging me, and let me tell you some inside Guns N' Roses information. But yeah, dude, it's I just, when I tell a story, I just do the voices of the people in the story. I don't think about it. But every time I do it with Ricky, I notice that he looks away because he just wants to hear the voice in the middle of the story.
1: It's incredible.
4: It's so fun.
1: It's incredible. And let me ask you, and I'll ask all three of you because you probably have some insight on it, but why is it that Skid Row would rather be poor than go back out with
4: I'll tell you why.
1: Because, I mean, he must be that much of an asshole.
4: I know Rachel's a great
1: I love Rachel.
4: Great guy. Mm-hmm. And he does not want to play with Sebastian Bach no matter what, because I've always said I think they're a little bit past that millionaire thing that they could have gotten,
1: right?
4: But because Skid Row, I mean, look, I listen to heavy music, but Skid Row is great. They're just a great band, and Rachel just they said they will never ever play with them. And now, you know, Baz is in Twisted Sister, and I think maybe Lizzie Hale is going to do, like, I would love to see Skid Row with Lizzie Hale singing. She's done shows, and I've seen video of it, and it looks so good. But it's like, there gets to be a point that, I guess for some people, that if you dislike somebody so much, the money isn't worth it. I'm not that person.
1: That's what I'm going to say. I mean, I there are people that I hate, but if you put enough money in front of me, I'm going to start to like them real quick.
4: Yeah.
1: Especially if I'm not doing that great, you know, like if they're out doing, like, they're okay. I know how much they pay. I hired them for a gig one time. They're not making a ton of money, and they could be playing with Guns N' Roses at Rockville this weekend easily if they were to sing with Sebastian. It would be huge. Mm-hmm. It would be, but I almost admire the fact that they would rather not do it.
4: When you're in the last chapters of your career, it also, like, if you think that any of us are making any money doing this show,
1: we're doing this because
4: hey, I want to try this and I get to hang out with my buddies. So there gets to be a point that if you're doing okay, that you're going to pick and choose, and you're going to, you know, rather than do this drama just for money. Mm-hmm. I remember when I went to Vegas and I saw Guns N' Roses and Izzy came back on stage and Izzy played. I'm like, there you go, there you go. And he just doesn't want to be Guns N' Roses anymore, you know?
1: That's so weird.
4: So there gets to be a point that there's some things that it's not worth it.
2: Sebastian acknowledges that he, for whatever reason, he knows that he was not easy to get along with back then.
1: Yeah.
2: But his whole thing is like, but dude, it's been like 30 years. Let's do it. Who cares? Let's go, man. And they're like, nope. I ran into Rachel Bolan randomly on a beach in Maui.
1: Uh-huh.
2: And it was like, oh, my God. And it was AFC, NFC championship weekend. And I said, do you want to go somewhere and watch football? And he goes, yeah, let's watch football. And we laughed and laughed for hours. And right before the end of the game, I went, oh, my God. I just realized every time I see you, I've never asked you if this story is true. And I've always wanted to ask you this story. And he goes, yeah, tell me. I'll tell you if it's true. And I go, so apparently Sebastian, and as soon as I said the name Sebastian, he went, and his wife, who was sitting next to him, just started looking at him going, oh, why did you?
1: You brought up the word.
2: Why did you do that?
1: Yeah.
2: And the story I had heard, and I've never said this on the air before, is from a security guy who worked for Skid Row, said that according to him, his first job doing security was Skid Row.
1: Right.
2: And he said that Sebastian was in a really bad mood one day in Tokyo, and they get in the elevator. Sebastian wants to go somewhere for lunch, and he's yelling at the security guy, and he goes, dude, you know what? I don't even want to do this. Give me my money, because my buddy would hold on to his money in his wallet.
1: Right.
2: And he said, I opened up my wallet and Sebastian grabbed all the money out of the wallet, even though there was a divider that separated his money from my money. I go, dude,
1: he
2: took all my money. And he's like, dude, I don't care, dude. I'm going to eat. And he goes, but you took my money too, dude. You took my money and your money. And he goes, whatever. And he throws the money in the elevator and it's raining money. My buddy bends down to start picking up the money. Sebastian kicked him.
1: Oh.
2: And he said, I stood up, and the way the guy told me the story, he goes, I don't get mad very often, okay? But when I'm about to rage, I feel a heat sensation coming up the back of my neck. And I went, you're not feeling that right now. Right? Yeah. No, I'm just telling, like, okay, because you're getting very intense on me. And he goes, I picked him up with one hand. I grabbed his throat, and I lifted him up, and I cocked my hand, and I just breathe. I just breathe, and I calm down. I let him go. The next day at the show, somebody approached me and said, we've all chipped in $100. All you got to do is punch him in the face once.
0: And I said, is that true? Rachel said, yes, that was true. He said, back then it was just, you know. But I know Sebastian has grown up a lot. 30 years since they've been together.
1: I don't know. I've interviewed him with 10-year separations, and he's still the same guy.
0: Yeah. Well, he's like a big kid.
1: He has
0: my favorite Gene Simmons story, which is that I'm sure I told it on the air, that he went into Gene Simmons' house, and he goes, dude, I went in that guy's house. And he has like a freaking Kiss museum in his house, which is true. Gene Simmons has a room dedicated to all the Kiss merchandise. And there's a bag with like 100 Kiss cell phone covers. I said, dude, what the hell is that? And Gene Simmons says, that's our new promotion for Kissmas. That's our new Kiss cell phone covers. Can I have one of those?
1: I wish I could, but if you go to Kiss Online,
0: and you wouldn't give him one piece of plastic. But yeah, the show that we're doing this weekend, Ricky's like, I feel like he has so many stories that it's like a rare thing.
4: Stop.
1: Is Gene Simmons the biggest asshole?
4: The biggest?
1: Yeah.
4: No.
1: Really?
4: No.
1: To me, he is. I don't know him like you know a lot of these guys, but to me, I feel like he never puts the good of the fans ahead of Kiss.
4: You know what it is? It's not, in my opinion, rock and roll.
1: Right.
4: Do you know what I mean? It's like, to me, rock and roll is so much more than music, and you just kind of got to be rock and roll, and rock and roll is something where you also have to be like one with the fans. I mean, one of the beauties of I'll use an example, Pantera, because I did a lot of stuff with Pantera. And the beauty of Pantera was that Dime and Vin and all those guys, they look like the type of people that you would just sit at the bar and have a beer with.
1: Right.
4: And that's why people love them so much, because there was no rock star persona of them at all.
1: Yeah, they were just cool dudes.
4: And I think that with rock and roll, you like to feel sometimes like, wow, like these guys are just like me.
1: Chris, you know you give off that vibe. You give off no rock star asshole whatsoever.
3: I was good friends with Vinnie Paul because he lived in Las Vegas. And speaking of like being one with the fans and just being a cool person, Vinnie used to always have this thing on Sundays, Sunday Fun Day. Pool party at his house. He would barbecue, cook for everybody. And he disappeared for a little bit. And I was like, where'd Vinnie go? So I asked his girlfriend, Chelsea, I was like, where'd Vinnie go? She's like, he went upstairs for something. And then he comes down holding the cymbal. He said, Cale, brother, I want to give you this because I think you'll appreciate it.
1: Oh, wow.
3: He had signed to the Bassmaster Cale, drew a little picture on there and whatnot. And that was maybe 3 months before he passed away.
1: Oh, wow.
3: Yes. And I mean, he was always taking care of everybody. We would always see each other at shows. Every time that we're in Vegas, we knew if there was a show going on town and we were both in town, we would see each other.

0: 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Trade on anything.
1: There was a lot of years that I wasn't working because of that.
2: Because of that.
1: Oh, yeah.
2: I would have hired you in a second.
1: What?
3: You said 2 years, though.
1: No, it was much longer than that. Because if I went to another, and you know me, I'm not a tough guy. If I went to a radio station and I got in another fight, that station would have been in trouble for hiring somebody that's already exhibited violence in the workplace.
2: Yeah. Well, I got to tell you, I'm still very proud of it. I think that more men used to need to handle things like men. We had this discussion yesterday. If I said to you, the three of you, you're going to die in 30 days. You have cancer or whatever.
1: I go, yes!
2: But do you have anybody on your list that you'd like to kill before you go?
3: That's a long pause.
2: Yeah, because you're going over a couple. I mean, you don't have to say any names. I have a list.
3: You're hitting very close to home with me right now. Very close to home, because I just...
2: You're not dying, are you?
3: I was going to say. I just... Dude... something crazy just happened that it goes back to the first time I was ever in Anchorage, Alaska.
2: Right.
3: 20 years ago.
2: This is why I don't believe any of your stories.
3: Oh, dude.
2: I'm walking on a beach in Malibu with Rachel Bowen. Yeah. I'm in Anchorage, Alaska.
3: Which is why I started the I swear this is true, because
2: I believe you.
3: All the people that were there, I'm getting them involved to share their aspect of what happened during these moments. And this, what I'm about to tell you, you can Google.
2: Okay.
3: 20 years ago, I walked into this club in Anchorage, my first time performing there. My ex is with me, and we end up spending about 30 minutes with the local comic who's going to open for me that weekend. His name is Matt Becker. Matt with one T.
2: Okay.
3: We walk out of the venue. My ex looks at me and goes, I like him. I looked at her and said, he's creepy. And she goes, what do you mean creepy? And I go, he's got dark energy. And she goes, you think you have intuition about people? And we got this whole argument about, and it came up several times, that I think I have intuition about people. And she says, you're wrong. That was 20 years ago. If you are able to pull up your Twitter page right now, whoever's listening to this, go to the Anchorage Police Department's Twitter page right now. Scroll back to March 13th, when the Anchorage Police Department put out a flurry of tweets saying to be on the lookout for a man in Anchorage who's on a murder spree.
2: Jesus.
3: And that he's got a list of people that he wants to kill because he has pancreatic cancer.
2: And he's got, and he knows, oh, I love it.
3: And he's like, I have a list of people I want to kill, and he's going to kill everybody. And his name is Matt Becker. It's a terrible story.
2: It's a great story.
3: But here's how much I love being right. I cannot tell you the satisfaction of calling an ex from 20 years ago and being able to yell at her. Oh, it is such a great feeling. But yeah, dude.
4: I just sent you a link. Check it out.
3: Yeah. Oh, Matt Becker. Look it up. But
1: is he still alive?
3: He killed himself.
1: I think you were on the list.
3: The people he had on the list was so, like, he messed up a lot of things in his life, and he got mad at people for, like, firing him from jobs, divorcing him, and he was like, I'm going to kill everybody. But
2: how many did he get from the list? That's what I want to know.
3: He tried to shoot his ex-wife. Uh-huh. He started with her, and then he went to the house and killed her dad. Her dad was 88 years old, so he killed one person, and then nobody knew where he was for 24 hours, and people at his old job, like, they hired gunmen to come into the bar, and he never showed up.
2: His house, there's a dry erase board with just names on it.
3: Yeah, he had a list of people he wanted to take out, but...
2: Listen, go see these guys at Sidesplitters in Wesley Chapel. 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You got Chris from Five Finger Death Punch. You have Ricky Rackman from Headbangers Ball. You've got Craig Gass, who's a longtime friend of the show. All these guys are going to be up there doing comedy, telling jokes, telling stories, and it'll be a great time. I loved having the three of you here today. Thank you so much for coming.
3: Thank you. Each show has one VIP, and we just sold out the first VIP for tonight, but it's for two people. 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
2: Front row seat. Hope you guys have great

0: shows.
1: Thank you, buddy.
0: Great seeing you all. Thank you so much. We're out of here. Have a great weekend. Thank you to Skylar and Matthew also for coming on the show today. See them at the Sapphire Lounge this weekend. And that's it. We're out. I'll see you guys on Monday. Have a great weekend. Another chance for you to win $1,000 is coming up in 10 minutes with the Bone Bonus keyword. Goodbye.

0: I'm hungry.
1: Yeah.
2: I'm a fool. 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

0: Good morning. It's Friday. We made it. It's 10:01 in the morning on May 8th. Oh, man. So much to get to from the Mike Calta Show this morning and a lot of things coming up this weekend. I am Johnny B. I am your host. Along with me, you know her, you love her. And some guys, not everybody gets to touch her. Once in a blue moon, I already got mine in this morning. You know what I'm saying? JoJo is here, everybody.
1: Happy Friday.
0: It's a beautiful Friday. I think it's summer finally because humidity hit me right in the mouth right when I walked outside.
1: Can you tell by my hair? Can you tell by my hair?
0: Look at my
1: hair. It looked so pretty this morning.
0: Unbelievable. Before we get into all of our hair, let's get this out of the way because we had a winner yesterday from this show.
1: No, we did not.
2: 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This hour's Bone Bonus keyword is...
0: This hour's keyword is wallet. Oh, how perfect is that? Wallet. WALLET. That means you could possibly have $1,000 in your wallet. If you head over to the 102.5 The Bone app right now, enter the keyword wallet before 30 minutes past the top of the hour. The $1,000 could be yours. Good luck to you. Wallet. Hell yeah, baby.
1: We really did have a winner?
0: We did, man.
1: How do you know?
0: One of my favorite listeners, too.
1: Really?
0: Absolutely. Mary won yesterday. I believe she's out in Lehigh Acres. But, dude, congratulations, Mary. I'm so happy to hear that. An absolute old school, b-hole, after show, loving Mary won the $1,000. I hope she enjoys that. So, everybody, you could be just like Mary. You could be just like her. All you got to do is make sure you have the Bone app. Put the keyword in. You have four more times to win today. You'll have noon with, or three more times. I'm sorry. You'll have noon with JP. You'll have 2 o'clock with John Sinning. And you'll have 5 o'clock with Drew Garabo. So make sure you have the Bone app. It's absolutely free. All you got to do is pay attention. Put the keyword in. And then listen by your phone, baby. You just sit there and look at it because you'll get some strange phone number you don't recognize. Pick all of them up for a couple hours after you put that keyword in. And if it's us, just like Mary, you'll get that $1,000. So, man, that'd be nice.
1: Huh.
0: Oh, man. I would love to just run into $1,000 right now.
1: Huh.
0: I know. I was telling you off air, my wife and I went looking at houses because we're moving in less than 2 months.
1: Yeah,
0: we decided. And look, my wife, she did one of those things where
1: not good because you're doing it in, July, but
0: it sucks. Yeah, but we'll get a moving company. I'm not stupid.
1: You have to.
0: And we're also going to either give away or sell almost everything in our current rental. We are starting fresh.
1: I love that.
0: We're going to take our bed out of our because we have a pretty nice brand new bed.
1: Yeah.
0: And then I'm going to take my studio furniture and stuff from my home studio because it's still pretty good. And we'll take stuff out of the movie room. Besides that, we're having a giant yard sale. Just offer me a couple $100 for everything. It's gone, probably. Like, if not, I'm getting one of those rent-a-dumpsters and just throwing so much stuff away because...
1: Facebook Marketplace, too, is great.
0: Oh, yeah, we're doing... I'm putting our living room furniture on there,
1: today. Wish I could move, every 5 or 6 years.
0: Yeah.
1: And just completely, refurnish and redecorate and re... I mean, except for, a few,
0: Right.
1: Heirlooms or whatever, family pieces.
0: Sure.
1: But yeah, to be able to do that would be
0: declutter.
1: So, oh my
0: and
1: God.
0: I told my wife that too. I go, we have so many things in our garage.
1: So fresh.
0: We have crates of memorabilia from our childhood or from whatever we have that we just don't even look at. I said, I don't care about trophies that I got, for singing a national anthem somewhere from, no offense, but I mean, what am I going to display them, it's when I sing the national anthem in a Little League baseball game.
1: Put them in your office. Nobody can read what they're...
0: It's just a lot. I have so much stuff like that.
1: All right.
0: You know what I'm saying?
1: Yeah.
0: But
1: listen,
0: also,
1: I hate clutter.
0: Dishes and kitchen stuff you don't use, right? We have so much... We have enough dishes to have a dinner party for 100 people. It's never going to happen.
1: Yeah.
0: Pots and pans, I never use because I have my 5 or 6 that I use on a rotation at all times. Yeah. Why would I ever use some
1: Get
0: crappy
1: rid of it.
0: Pan when I have, you know, a made-in stainless steel
1: saute
0: pan.
1: They're all great pans that you're selling. You're going to sell them.
0: Yeah, maybe.
1: They're great.
0: I'm going to throw them out in the driveway. Just come get them.
1: All right.
0: You know what I'm saying.
1: People will.
0: But, no, we saw a place that's absolutely perfect, and it's like walking distance to her job.
1: Oh.
0: Which it's all about my wife's, you know, convenience
1: you're
0: to
1: so
0: me.
1: Sweet.
0: I am a nice guy.
1: You are.
0: Oh, well, I wouldn't have had that attitude if it wasn't a gorgeous neighborhood.
1: Yeah.
0: And the house wasn't like 20 times an upgrade from what we're in.
1: Yeah.
0: I mean, it's nice. Like,
1: well, if she can walk to work, then you can just take the car.
0: I told her that too. I said, look, babe, you can ride a bike to work so easy.
1: Great.
0: It's like a mile.
1: Oh, that's easy.
0: It's great exercise. There's a bike lane all the way to her job from
1: Excellent.
0: This place.
1: She'll be safe.
0: And I told her, I go, we get rid of my hoopty.
1: Yeah.
0: We only need one car now. Like, her car is a newer car. So my car's got 340,000 miles on it. You know, we just...
1: Probably time to... You can throw that in with your garage sale.
0: I put all my dishes in the car and drive it
1: load
0: into
1: it
0: the Gulf of Mexico.
1: Load it up for somebody, and then they can take the car and everything in it for $1,000.
0: I mean, my car still runs great. I love my car. I don't want to jinx my car. I love that. I love that little girl.
1: Yeah,
0: She's been good to me. Phone lines are open if you'd like to join us. 800-771-1025. 1025. TM Powell is calling in. He may have a surprising review of a movie that I thought was going to be absolute crap. We'll tell you about that and catch up with him a little bit. And we got a lot of other stuff. I was fangirling out this morning on the Mike Calta show.
1: I almost texted you and was like, I don't know if I'm going to make it because I'm going to stop.
0: Oh, my God. Here's something that people may not know about me. I'm a little gay. gay.
1: Oh, no, we know.
0: With some stuff.
1: Oh, we know.
0: I've seen every episode twice of Glee.
1: Yeah.
0: Love Glee.
1: Yeah.
0: Here's how gay I am for Glee. My wife loves gay shows, will not watch Glee.
1: Really?
0: I tried to get her into it. I said, please watch season one.
1: Oh, it's great.
0: It's so good.
1: It's great.
0: It's funny. If you like, you know, theater as a kid,
1: yeah.
0: It's got all of it.
1: Yeah.
0: They brought back Journey's Don't Stop Believin'.
1: Yeah,
0: put it back on the charts.
1: Yeah, they did that with a few songs, but that was the number one that they...
0: That's the number one Glee song, dude.
1: I loved it. I loved it so much that I can't tell you. I don't know that there's many people that I've like teared up or cried like celebrity-wise when they've passed away.
0: Half the cast has passed away.
1: I cried for when Corey Monteith died.
0: Finn,
1: when he died.
0: And which is sad because Finn, I guess, is... it means the end and... French.
1: Oh, really?
0: Yeah.
1: Oh, yeah. Like,
0: weird, huh?
1: Is he French?
0: No, but he died. The end.
1: Yeah.
0: Yeah.
1: Oh my God, I'm blanking on her name now, which was like the most horrific. I cried for that one. She was in a boating.
0: Naya Rivera?
1: Yes.
0: Yeah. Played Santana. So hot.
1: So, yes.
0: Well, we're saying all this because Matthew Morrison was in his garage, was in Mike Calta's garage today.
1: I should have went. I get nervous. I know that there's a lot going on. I don't want to be in the way. I don't want to.
0: I know.
1: So I didn't.
0: I'm glad I didn't go. I would have scared him. I was scared.
1: I love Skylar Astin he's also
0: Pitch Perfect.
1: On Glee, but yes, Pitch Perfect.
0: Yeah.
1: If
0: you don't know who Matthew Morrison is, he's Will Schuster.
1: Yeah.
0: From Glee.
1: Mr. Shoe.
0: Yes. The teacher for all the theater misfits.
1: He also played a great role on Grey's Anatomy.
0: By the way, Puck, not a good story.
1: No, but I loved him.
0: Yeah, but how he ended up was pretty bad.
1: Oh, yeah.
0: Yeah, we don't want to talk about that.
1: No, but I just...
0: Yeah. But Lea Michele, big fan, you know what I mean, of her work. But, you know, that was a great show.
1: Great show.
0: You know?
1: A lot of great people from it.
0: I mean, and of course, Jane Lynch. Made the show. Like, she was so good.
1: Yes.
0: Yeah, so Matthew Morrison being there this morning, along with Skylar Astin. They're going to be at the Sapphire Lounge tomorrow.
1: I'm very excited for this place. It's not like anything that's ever been done in Tampa before. I think it's going to do really well.
0: Fancy schmancy time.
1: I love Stephen Hickey. I wish them all nothing but the best there.
0: Yeah.
1: He always just goes above and beyond for the customer.
0: Of course.
1: That's his focus. So I'm excited to see it and eat there and enjoy, you know.
0: Yeah.
1: Feeling like a young
0: when I was listening to it, I was like, I don't think I have a suit right now that I could even wear today. Like, I'm so weird in between. So I either all my clothes are either way too big.
1: Yeah.
0: Or they're way too skinny because, you know, 3 years ago I got down to, you know, my lowest weight. Yeah. And now I'm in this in between the two. I'm not as fat as I was 5 years ago, but I'm not as skinny as I was 3 years ago. So I'm in this middle zone.
1: Yeah.
0: And I don't have a suit that fits this guy right
1: but
0: now.
1: But I think you could do a nice shirt with a nice pair of pants. I don't think it has to be a suit.
0: I don't know, dude. The way they were talking this morning when Mike said he was wearing a tuxedo and
1: well,
0: Matthew,
1: that's for the grand opening.
0: Oh, okay. Okay. Because Matthew was like, yeah, wear a tuxedo. I'm like, oh, boy.
1: Yeah, I think for the grand opening. But I think if you go out, like, I don't know how, I don't know what it would be described as.
0: You may come out if you come out.
1: Like it's not quite cocktail, but it's like a nightlife.
0: You want to be at least semi-formal attire.
1: Yeah. So I think, you know, you're not going to have ripped up jeans, but I think like a nice pair of jeans with a jacket.
0: With a blazer.
1: Yeah, I get it.
0: You can make it look
1: good. But you
0: can
1: wear sneakers with that.
0: Oh, they have to be good sneakers.
1: Yes.
0: Dunks minimum.
1: Yeah, you got to have a nice pair of sneakers on.
0: Yeah. I think every suit should have a pair of Dunks that match it.
1: And I think for women, I think you know, if your labia is hanging out of your dress, then
0: holy hell, please. No, come to my show.
1: Oh,
0: come
1: yes.
0: to all of my shows. Please.
1: I just feel like dresses are getting shorter and shorter.
0: Yeah, they are.
1: Oof.
0: Hell yeah, dude.
1: I can't even sit down in that. It's not comfortable.
0: Look, man, don't be ruining everything.
1: I'm sorry.
0: You're C-blocking right now, and we don't like it.
1: I am.
0: You're
1: right.
0: Literally.
1: I apologize. Let it out, girls.
0: Your labia blocking.
1: Let it breathe.
0: Yeah, dude. You let that thing flop around,
1: yeah,
0: baby.
1: Yeah, buddy.
0: Yeah, we don't care what it looks like. We don't care if it looks like the predator's face. You let that thing out.
1: You don't?
0: No, I want to see it anyway.
1: Oh.
0: That's like all boobs. I want to see all boobs.
1: Really?
0: All of them. All of them. They're all beautiful.
1: Even if you're like, oh, I know those aren't good ones.
0: Dude, I have a, man, I need to get some, back in time music. I used to have some and I lost it on my soundboard. All right. 1996.
1: Okay.
0: Sefner, Florida. A young Johnny B, DJing in a nightclub, was being pursued by a moderately attractive woman, much older than him. Oh, she was smitten by this young, fat music slinger. Then one night, she put a few drinks in his fat kid and she took him back to her place.
1: Oh.
0: This boy still being naive when it came to the sex game, because he was just barely old enough to drink. Not a virgin, but pretty close. With a very experienced woman. He was nervous, but he was ready to go. They end up back at her place, and things start happening, JoJo. Things start happening.
1: You needed to go for round two. Were you nervous?
0: Yes.
1: Oh, how'd it go?
0: She was, I would say, probably in her late 30s.
1: Okay.
0: I was 21, 22, maybe. Maybe.
1: Okay.
0: So maybe it was before
1: that.
0: Is this
1: when you were DJ Cinderella?
0: What was
1: your name?
0: I was Johnny B.
1: Oh.
0: For 1 month, I was Johnny Shock. All right,
1: Johnny
0: leave me alone.
1: Shock.
0: For one month. Leave me alone. I made a mistake.
1: Shock. What is it? Is that the shocker?
0: I made a mistake. I was using the Lightning logo before them. So we're on her couch. And she starts pulling her shirt off, JoJo.
1: Oh.
0: Oh, yeah.
1: You didn't take it off for her?
0: No, I wasn't experienced,
1: okay? You just sat there?
0: Yep, hands in my pockets. Like, I don't know what I'm allowed to do. I remember the first time I got a lap dance and the girl grabbed my hands and put them on her boobs.
1: Oh.
0: And I go, am I allowed to do that?
1: Me too.
0: Yeah. And I was like, I was scared. I go, is that? And then she goes, what do you mean? Are you allowed to do that? And I go, is that extra? Do I have to pay more for this? Because I thought it was like a la carte, you know? Like,
1: yeah.
0: I touched the nipples. It's an extra 20. I didn't have a lot of money on me. I didn't want to, you know, get a big bill at the end. You know, it's like, hey, you brushed my giner. That's another 50. Anyway, back on the couch. She starts slowly pulling off her shirt, JoJo.
1: Okay.
0: And She did that move where you take the bra and the shirt off all at the same time because she's ready to go. Hell yeah. And her boobs. They came down. They flopped out.
1: Yo.
0: When she pulled the shirt and the bra off. And when I say flopped out, JoJo, that's an understatement.
1: Them babies was real.
0: Oh, they were real. Real scary. I'd never seen anything like this in the movies or the magazines that I've seen 99% of the boobs in that I'd seen. But they, the best way I could describe these boobs was kind of like if you took two tube socks and put a tangerine inside of them and just hung them from somebody's chest.
1: Okay, I'm with you.
0: They were long and hanging.
1: Did you throw them over your shoulder like a Continental Soldier?
0: Look, if you would have caught me 5 years later, I would have made a balloon animal out of them. I'd have made a poodle out of them and go, nom, nom, nom, nom, nom, nom. How you like that, poodle? You like that?
1: What did you do? Just get up and leave?
0: It's exactly what I did.
1: No, you did not.
0: I didn't even say bye.
1: Oh, my God.
0: I got up, and I did like a military about face, and I walked straight out of the house into my car, and I left. I felt horrible, but I didn't. I was petrified of those tube sock boobies. I had no idea what that was. I didn't know if she had some sort of a tube disease. I didn't know. My brain couldn't put it together. I was very sad. I was very sad because I was in a dry spell several years later, and I was like, dude, if I had tube socks here tonight, dude, I would throw those things over her shoulder. You know what I mean? Like, I'd tear that ass up. But I'm a better person now, Judge.
1: She was never the same after that night.
0: I know, dude. She probably talks about it all the time. She goes, I almost had sex with the beanbag chair, and it got up. The beanbag chair got up.
1: She's like, I
0: walked
1: can't
0: away.
1: Believe.
0: So sad.
1: A guy rejected boobs.
0: I know. I can't believe I did either.
1: Oh my
0: but I was young
1: so
0: and naive,
1: funny.
0: Dude. I thought all the boobs looked perfect. What a moron.
1: Far from it.
0: Yeah, dude. Don't matter to me now, dude. Nope.
1: So you really just want to see any boobs?
0: I would. I'm interested.
1: Yeah.
0: I'm not going to like all of them, but I'll see what you're working with. Yeah. I want to see all butts, all boobs.
1: It's not to like.
0: And look, I've told women this before, and I'm sure you're aware because you're not dumb. It doesn't matter how old, skinny, fat, whatever you are. When you walk by any man, we're going to look at your butt no matter what. We're going to give it a look.
1: Okay.
0: It's just in our DNA. It's okay. A primal thing that goes back millions of years.
1: Okay.
0: Yeah, I've looked at your butt twice today.
1: You have?
0: Why wouldn't I?
1: How'd it look?
0: Good as always.
1: Thank you.
0: Did I not comment on your pants today?
1: Well, yes, but
0: why do you think I saw your pants?
1: Because you looked at my pants.
0: I'm a man. I saw Monica's butt.
1: But she's in a shorty skirt.
0: Always.
1: Yeah, them legs.
0: We appreciate it.
1: Okay, noted.
0: Mike out the after show. Who the hell are you?
3: What's up, man? It's real. That is not true. All men do not do that. I don't do that. That's weird. Okay.
0: How old are you?
3: All right, I might be a little young and naive because I'm turning 15 out of tour, but still.
0: Turning 15? My God! Real, buddy!
3: Listen, I used to look at butts, but I don't do that no more because I realize if you look at a butt, a lady's going to think that you just want a banger.
0: Yes!
3: You might really want to be a mayor.
0: JoJo, is there a problem with that?
1: Not for me.
0: There you go. Time to grow up, Rio. Love ya.
1: I mean, no, not yet. He's 15. He should think that way.
0: Oh, yeah, you're right, dude. Yucky. They're yucky, Rio. Ugh. Puh, puh, puh. They just want your money. TM Pal's next.
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11: You know.
12: Right. 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
12: with.
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11: just oh, really?
12: Well, you know.
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11: No, you want to hear more about wieners?
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0: Welcome back. It's Mike out to After Show. Happy Friday, folks. Feel good. Freestyle Friday. Phone lines are open. Love to have you for the last segment. 800-771-1025. Johnny B. Tampa on social media. Joanne Petrella on social media. I got to get back looking at Twitter more. Or the X, JoJo.
1: I know. I'm never on there.
0: Because I get tagged on stuff, and I open it up several hours later, and I'm like, oh, man, sorry, Britt, so much. My bad.
1: I know, same.
0: Yeah. I'm missing text messages from people. It's nice that I'm popular and stuff.
1: Hell yeah.
0: Felt bad, though. I had a text from my buddy Rock Riley, works across the bridge.
1: Okay.
0: Used to pop in with me at night all the time. I was like, oh, I got a text from Rock Riley, and it was from Tuesday. Ugh, what a jerk.
1: You didn't see it in your text messages?
0: It was just... And it came in a clump of a bunch, and it was way at the bottom of my thing, and I didn't see it.
1: Are you saying DMs or text messages?
0: Text, an actual text.
1: Oh, don't you have a little red dot?
0: Yeah, but, and I don't like the red dots on there, but lately.
1: So you just click and then you.
0: Yeah, this week's been a lot, man.
1: I got to leave them unread until I can respond.
0: I know. My bad.
1: That's all right. It happens.
0: It does. Yesterday was Ev's birthday. How was it?
1: It was. Thank you. I think she had a great day.
0: Yeah?
1: Yeah. She had a good day at school, she said. Everybody sang to her. And then she chose to go to Beef O'Brady's.
0: That was her birthday.
1: That was of all the... I said, hilarious. Girl, it's your golden birthday, girl. You could go... It will go anywhere you want. I was like rattling off places.
0: Oh,
1: and
0: man.
1: And she said she would like cheeseburger and claw machines. So that's where we went. So thankfully, more affordable place for me.
0: Thank God. She's like, I want Ocean Prime.
1: Which, if that's what she wanted.
0: Yeah.
1: For this particular birthday. It was great. She picked out her SpongeBob cake. So we had that. It ended up being trivia night. So the place was very busy.
0: Oh my
1: which
0: God.
1: Was surprising. But the table of Golden Girl ladies that sat behind us were loving her. And so when I wouldn't give her any more dollars for the claw machine, they reached into their purses and they gave her dollars. And she won a few stuffies. So they were cheering for her. Everybody in the place sang happy birthday to her. So it actually ended up being a pretty great day.
0: I thought you were going to say they reached in their purses and gave her some old Werther's originals.
1: I would have taken those.
0: That tasted like menthol cigarettes.
1: Love Werther's.
0: I remember my grandmother would give us candy out of her purse, and it always had a little hint of cigarette taste to it. And I was like, oh, man.
1: Yeah, no.
0: It'd be that strawberry candy that's in the strawberry wrapper.
1: Yes,
0: it looks like
1: I love
0: a little strawberry.
1: Too.
0: Or it would be the butterscotches.
1: If that wasn't a staple candy dish at your grandparents' house, you don't know what you're missing. I actually should probably bring that back at my mother's house.
0: For real. But our butterscotches taste a little bit like cigarettes. You know what I mean?
1: Yeah. Oh, yeah.
0: Yeah, it's fine.
1: Yeah.
0: It was great.
1: But it was a good day. Thank you for asking. So
0: no
1: we'll
0: problem.
1: Have a little party for her and her friends at the end of the month.
0: It was awesome. I thought about it last time. I was running around all over the place yesterday, shopping and everything with my wife, and we went and looked at houses, all that stuff. And by the time I got home and actually settled down, it was like almost 10 o'clock. And I was like, I should make a video for Evan, but she's not up at 10 o'clock. So
1: no.
0: it's too late now. Because that was the original plan. I was going to make a little video and text it to you and tell her happy birthday.
1: You can just send it to her.
0: And I screwed it up.
1: Because you can still do it. She loves getting messages.
0: She has a phone?
1: Well, she has like an iPad. So through an email address.
0: Oh, okay.
1: Yeah.
0: All right.
1: So anytime you want to, actually.
0: Don't be weird.
1: Can.
0: Okay, good.
1: Yeah.
0: No, I'd love to.
1: I mean, as long as it's not like
0: normally,
1: deep pics or anything.
0: Oh, shut your mouth.
1: I think we're fine.
0: Normally, I send her videos through you, like from your office. You'd be like, hey, will you put this spider on your face and do a video? I'm like, yeah, I got it.
1: I have to babysit a lot of her stuffed animals.
0: Toys. Yeah. And I'm happy to do so. But happy Mother's Day to you early.
1: Thank you. Yes, the joys of being a...
0: You're one of the best moms.
1: Oh, well, I mean, it's still very early, but
0: And you're the daughter of one of the best moms.
1: Well, that's true. I have a very good example.
0: Oh, so good, dude.
1: Of what to do and what not to do.
0: Yes. You had a perfect teacher. I now look at you.
1: Yeah. She did a pretty good job with her mom, or with her kids. So I do try. It's a lot. It's a lot. It's very stressful.
0: Yeah.
1: But it's fun.
0: It's worth it, man. And that's what they say.
1: So far, so good.
0: That's the second mom I want to say happy Mother's Day to. The beautiful Felicia Petrella.
1: Well, thank you.
0: You're the best. She's the best.
1: She is the best.
0: I'm a very good read of people, right? Like, I can meet you for 5 minutes and know if you have the best heart. And your mom, your whole family gave me that vibe, honestly, but your mom's awesome.
1: Thank you.
0: Big fan.
1: I'll make sure to play this for her because it'll probably mean more to her than any wish that her own children will give her.
0: Shut up. I know you guys are going to hook it up on Sunday.
1: Come on. Maybe. Brunch? Well, we're doing, I think we're going to tomorrow.
0: Okay. Well, that either way.
1: Then we can really get lit.
0: The whole weekend.
1: Well, no, and then recover on Sunday.
0: We're getting lit up, Mom. Let's see. The third one I would like to wish a happy Mother's Day to isn't even technically a mom.
1: Okay.
0: But she's more of a mom than a lot of real moms, and she's the best stepmom, and that is my beautiful wife, Leah, who stepped in.
1: That's a mom.
0: She stepped in when she didn't have to step in, and I think step-parents like her should get honored so much.
1: Yes.
0: Because in a way, it's almost more in a lot of ways than being a biological parent, because You did something you didn't have to do. You weren't obligated to do. And she walked into our lives when Zane was 14 years old, and she picked up the pieces and she took.
1: That's
0: this.
1: A hard age to come in at.
0: Oh my God.
1: Yeah.
0: Well, thankfully for her and us, you know, that he's a good boy. He wasn't some pain in the ass. But, you know, to step into a single dad raising a kid and to be able to do that, and like she was meant to do it, like just with flying colors, and she's still a great mom to him.
1: Yes,
0: and she deserves it, man. She's a good wife, and she's an even better parent to my son, which I love.
1: You better lay it down for her this weekend.
0: Oh, you getting it, girl? I'm gonna bust it up.
1: Yeah,
0: bust it up hard, son. We'll break your hip.
1: You better rip that broad shirt off at the same time. You know what I'm saying?
0: Yeah, baby. Well, she ain't got no. No,
1: tangerine tees.
0: She ain't got no tube socks, dog. She's good, bro. But yeah, and all the moms out there, all the listeners, I know so many moms out there.
1: And one way or another.
0: Yeah.
1: All of you.
0: Yeah, man.
1: Not for the faint of heart.
0: Have the best weekend.
1: Yeah.
0: You know what I mean? I hope your kids do something nice for you. It's not always monetary. They don't have to go out and buy stuff.
1: No.
0: But they could make you breakfast.
1: Yep.
0: They could tell you how much you they love you and all that stuff. And if you're
1: just
0: a kid out there.
1: Just clean up the house. Just maybe put the laundry away. Maybe, take out the garbage without having to be asked.
0: Give her an extra long hug.
1: Yes.
0: And there's kids listening right now, Rio.
1: Leave her alone when she's taking a shower.
0: Oh, my God, dude.
1: Just the little things.
0: Pick up your clothes for one weekend.
1: I mean, I got in the shower last night. Mom, I'm like, oh my God, just give me 5 minutes.
0: Yeah.
1: Please. I just want to feel the hot water on my face.
0: Yeah.
1: But it's great.
0: And you know what? For all you people out there that have parents that are no longer around, like myself, you know, that'll mean you can't take a few minutes and, think about them.
1: Yes.
0: You know?
1: Please do. You should.
0: Call your siblings up, do a little reminiscing about the mom that's not here anymore, you know, and say, hey, this isn't a sad phone call. Let's have a happy phone call about mom.
1: I mean, or if your parents were garbage, then you can like bash
0: trash
1: them. Yeah.
0: Trash
1: and let it be a cathartic
0: Thank
1: release.
0: God, they're gone.
1: Yeah. Sometimes
0: Jesus,
1: that's good
0: Jojo.
1: Too.
0: So dark.
1: Well, I'm just, you know, something for everybody this weekend.
0: I feel you, dog. Mike out there after the show. How can we help you?
2: John the D.
0: What's up, baby?
2: Betterman John.
0: Hey, speech impediment John. What's up, buddy?
2: Not much, brother. Happy Mother's Day early, JoJo.
1: Oh, thank you very much.
2: You're very welcome. I have a stepmother in my life whom I love so very dearly. And, you know, everything you're talking about made me want to call in.
0: Aw, shout her out, man. Say her name. She's listening.
2: No, she's in Durham, North Carolina.
0: You think the broads in North Carolina aren't Johnny B fans? I promise she's got a poster on her wall.
2: I hope they are. Hey, I love you, Kathy Coons. Love you.
0: I don't know what he's... Oh, Catherine. Catherine.
1: Oh. Oh, he loves you.
0: He loves you. Love you, John. Thanks, buddy. Have a great weekend. JP is up next, everybody. Have a fantastic rest of your day. You can win the bonus, possibly. You could be like Mary, who won on this show yesterday. All you got to do is listen at noon and hear the keyword with JP, and then 2 o'clock with John Sinning. And 5 o'clock with Drew Garabo. Good luck to you. Hope you get that $1,000. Have a fantastic Mother's Day weekend. Matthew Morrison, if you're listening, love you, Coach Shue. You're the best. Bye.
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0: 1-800-771-1025. Looks like it's just me and Monica again today.
1: Hey.
0: No, nobody loves us. Good morning, Monica. How are you?
1: Why is that up? Like, yay, what's it's that? Me and JP today. It's all in the perspective.
0: You never say yay. It's just me. Hey, Monica, when I tried to hit, I want you to give you an example of what it sounds like while we're in commercial break.
1: Oh, no.
0: Me trying to talk to Monica downline.
1: Sorry, I forgot.
0: Hey, Monica? Yeah. What? What?
1: No.
0: Like my voice is the last voice she wants to be hearing in that very moment.
1: Yes, what? That happened yesterday.
0: That happens all the time.
1: No, because you understand yes. that I don't just sit here, you know, ordering, playing tiddly, whatever the hell. I am working. Like, there's so much behind the scenes stuff. So 9 out of 10 times, and to be honest with you, I actually, now that you say that, I know why I have that voice, because you'll always say something after this first segment. And I always have a whole setup, a whole, I have the quote unquote hardest, because it's not hard, but the uh-huh. most involved thing I have to do is always immediately after the segment. And every time I'm, I have to walk all the way back and I'm like, yeah.
0: What?
1: And I got to go, well, I have to go all, I have to have 4 minutes that I have to do everything I need to do. So I'm trying to get it done. So I'm not trying to be mean. So I'm trying to conserve time.
0: Is this your passive aggressive way of asking me to shut up during the commercials for the first segment so
1: no.
0: you can do what you got to do? Because God forbid you got into work a little bit earlier and handled your business.
1: I can't do it earlier. The stuff I have to do has to be done because there's another show before this one. I will aggressively say, stop talking to me in that first break. How about I just say it aggressively and screw the
0: Wonderful.
1: Passive?
0: Wonderful. Okay. Yes, no Diz. I do believe Corey Cardinal's going to come in and help us out again for Dead Guy in the Envelope. That happened at about 12:15. We have a special guest joining us today, my good friend, comedian Craig Gass. He's doing Side Splitters this weekend, and he's going to jump on with us for a little while.
1: Wesley Chapel, right? Not
0: correct. Correct. Wesley Chapel Side Splitters. So he's there tonight. I know he's performing with a dude from Five Finger Death Punch, who's actually doing comedy as well. And I think Ricky Rackman might be with him. Remember Ricky Rackman from... You didn't watch Headbangers Ball, did you? But you remember
1: did.
0: That MTV had Headbangers Ball, right?
1: I watched it. I absolutely watched it because at the time I lived in North Tonawanda, and that was the Headbangers capital of the world.
0: Got
1: so
0: it.
1: So I was absolutely exposed to and watched.
0: Yeah, so I know he's doing some stuff too. But I've known Craig a long time, so he's going to jump on the phone with us. For the last segment, around 12:40 or so. 12 o'clock, another shot at $1,000 with the bone bonus. You know, all that kind of good stuff. And if you want to watch the show, you can do that. Just go to YouTube, put it 1025 The Bone, and click on the YouTube channel and you can watch the show. Monica's already shaking tall.
1: And I actually have today, and it's not there because I don't have huge knockers, but there's a little cleave today.
0: There is a little cleave today.
1: A little bit of...
0: You can put a pen in there if you wanted to.
1: I'll bounce up and down for you. I got no problem with that. I'll objectify myself because clearly that's all I'm good for is
0: atta girl.
1: And shutting up and making sandwiches.
0: It's finally starting to sink in. Congratulations. What was this thing you wanted to talk to me about? Hmm? You said something about Galvin said something
1: and you wanted
0: to start the show with it?
1: Here's the thing. Okay.
0: What is it?
1: I happened to catch part of the morning show this
0: morning.
1: Like,
0: should I have a drink before this?
1: You should have some humble pie is what you should have.
0: You should shut up and eat some of my humble cake.
1: Some crow on the side if you'd like.
0: Okay, this would be good.
1: I happened to catch some of the Mike Helta show this morning.
0: Okay.
1: And they had Galvin, in Galvin's news, he brought up a list. Someone brought it up on Reddit, like things you do when you're alone. And people don't know. You just do them alone. And I loved, and I wish you heard it, because Carmen talks to herself to the point where she interviews herself. Like, so.
0: Me too.
1: You would have called me so weird if I said that.
0: No. I've had this conversation 1,000 times where I say I will have full-blown arguments. When I'm mad at work, I will be driving, having full-blown arguments with myself, arguing both sides of the point. I'm playing me and I'm playing my boss.
1: She is saying that she's having interviews about when Chad becomes a famous football coach or something. They're going to say, hey, so let's talk about his time at Chamberlain and how did it go? And then she'll answer, oh, we started out humbly. Like, she has those conversations with him.
0: Oh, okay. That's different. That's crazy.
1: It's not crazy. It's not crazy. She's practicing so she won't be caught off guard. That's preparation and I like that. But the thing that you're going to eat crow and humble pie about is that they had, one of the things was that people talk to their pets. Now,
0: I talk to my pets.
1: Okay, absolutely. But when I said yesterday, which by the way, thanks to Kim for making this an unbelievably great AI picture of me lecturing, giving a lecture as Professor Monica to my cats about the closed windows. I was saying how I had to explain to them that when the windows are closed now because the AC is on and they're used to having them open and whatever. Galvin is saying he has full-on convos where he gives them a personality and a voice. And I know that, and Carmen was saying the same thing. And I do the same thing with songs. I make up songs for my cats and sing to them. And they do the same thing. So what? Galvin, and Pap said he makes up songs. Pap, Carmen, Gio said the same thing. Galvin, me, you're the oddball here.
0: I talk to my dogs all the time.
1: Okay, talk to them.
0: I just don't wait for them to answer.
1: I never said I waited for them to answer. I said I was having a conversation about why the windows are closed.
0: You were explaining to them, yes. Listen, if I'm playing with the dogs and I'm throwing the ball with the dogs or I'm just rolling around on the floor with the dogs, I'm definitely talking to my dogs and I talk to them in like a baby voice like every single person does.
1: And why was that crazy for whatever yesterday?
0: Because I'm not going to sit there and explain to them why the windows are open or why the windows are closed or the temperature change in the house or that the air condition's on.
1: That's exactly what they were saying this morning.
0: So you're telling me that Galvin has conversations with his dog about why the color of the paint on the wall is yellow or why the temperature is set to 72 and not 75? Conversation he said he had on the air?
1: Two things. One, I never said any of that. Two, why did you say Galvin, like it's physically impossible for him to ever do anything that you might think is crazy?
0: I understand that Galvin loves his dogs. That I know. But we all talk to our dogs.
1: I can guarantee you at one point in time, yes, he has had a conversation. And I even brought this up yesterday where I said, you explained to them why they can't go outside. And you said, you just let them out or whatever. But I can guarantee you at some point in time, yes, Galvin might have said, sorry, Vader, we can't do that right now, but I'll get you at 5 o'clock or whatever. Like having a conversation like that, I can absolutely see Galvin doing that. 1,000%. He loves his dogs.
0: We all love our animals. We're pet owners for a reason.
1: You're not going to admit that you were wrong.
0: I'm not wrong. I'm not going to sit there and explain to my dog. All the conversations I have with the dogs are about dog stuff, right? Or food stuff. You want to eat? Is it time? It's time. It's time? Okay. And then as soon as I say it's time, they both look at me like, burr. And then we go do dinner. Oh, you want treats?
1: I want to cover this again because for people who weren't listening yesterday, what I said was, and this is exactly what I said, roll tape, was the cats would go up to the window and it would be closed. So they'd side-eye me. And I would say, they're closed now because of the AC. Can't open them. It's too hot outside. It's not like I, like you said, expected an answer back. I didn't explain what the temperature was or why, what the color of the, I never said any of that. I just got side-eye. And so I explained to the cats that now is the time of year that the windows have to be closed because it's warm outside. And that's it. And that's all. That was the extent of what I said. And you made it sound like I was crazy. And I'm telling you right now what I heard this morning on the Mike Helter Show, what they were saying, how they talk to their pets, and I guess they just have dogs, was the same type of concept.
0: For the record. I forgot what I was going to say.
1: Because you were wrong. Because you were wrong.
0: No, I'm definitely not wrong. No, let's not get crazy.
1: Okay.
0: Let's not get wrong.
1: If one of Galvin, Gio, Carmen, or Pap said to you, Monica, that's exactly something I would do, then would you say that you were wrong?
0: I could see Carmen. I feel like I could see Carmen doing it, but I don't feel like, any of the other guys are explaining why the windows are open or why the temperature is set to the temperature it is in the
1: house.
0: Didn't
1: say that. You keep making stuff up.
0: I'm not making stuff up.
1: I didn't say it. The temperature. I said it's.
0: You said why the windows are open.
1: The windows are closed because I have to have the AC on.
0: Okay.
1: It's too hot outside. I didn't say it's 76 degrees or 78 degrees inside or what. They're not going to.
0: You
1: get
0: want
1: that.
0: This W bad.
1: I don't. I feel like I have it. Like whether you're going to admit it or not. I feel like I have it.
0: Okay. Let me ask you this question. While we're talking pets and it being Mother's Day weekend.
1: Oh, that's right.
0: Do you or will you?
1: Nope.
0: What was I going to say?
1: Talk to my mom or acknowledge my mom?
0: No. Although that picture that you posted from your graduation yesterday.
1: It was the only one with the stupid cake in it. And I'm mad. I wanted to black out her face, but I'm like, okay, don't be petty.
0: Yeah, I mean, don't be petty is right. Like, it just, if you never listened, heard all the stories, and you just saw that picture, and then heard all the stories, it wouldn't track.
1: I was 18 and I was so ready to still have hope in our relationship.
0: And you look like such a baby. Such a baby.
1: I was 18 years old.
0: Would you put it on Instagram? Was that on Instagram yesterday?
1: Yeah, on Twitter. It was on both. Yeah.
0: I don't know. You looked happy.
1: I was. I was graduating high school. Honestly, I remember it because I was living in Iowa. I had moved out, obviously, and I was living in Iowa on my own. And I was talking to my Aunt Debbie and everything, and I knew she was coming to graduation because she lived in Buffalo. But I thought she was the only one coming. And that was fine with me. I didn't need to see my mom. But then my mom just showed up and surprised me, like, day of. I was like, oh, geez.
0: I'm surprised she didn't elbow you out of the way to take a picture with the cake herself.
1: Yeah, it probably was.
0: That would have been funny. Yeah. Are you the type of, will you buy yourself a Mother's Day gift and have the cats give them to you?
1: No, but it's a good idea. Should I?
0: Mm-hmm.
1: Should I? I did not think of it.
0: That's crazy.
1: What
0: talk.
1: If I do
0: just
1: something?
0: So you know.
1: It's not. But first of all, that's awesome that it's crazy because that means it didn't occur to me. Therefore, the translucent right. effect. What is it? The transferative. The trans.
0: Right.
1: Gotcha. A equals squared B squared equals
0: 100%.
1: Means
0: right.
1: that I am not crazy.
0: Right.
1: But I, you know, but maybe now that you say it, maybe I get myself a special treat and then just celebrate with the kitties.
0: And let the cats give it to you?
1: I don't, they can't give it to me. They don't have opposable thumbs.
0: They probably can. They could just push it with their nose.
1: Oh, God, I would start crying. Oh, my God.
0: Would you really?
1: I would. Oh, what if they nudge something over with their nose? Dear God, what? You have a heart of stone. If little yeah. Lemmy, in his old age, just nudged over something to you, that don't act like you wouldn't be crushed.
0: Listen, I'm on the floor rolling around with those dogs all the time.
1: Oh, yeah?
0: That is probably the best part of my day is when I get home and we're either outside or we're inside, depending on we're inside and I just get down on the floor and I'm playing with the dogs.
1: How long do you do that? Because I feel like you get impatient pretty quickly.
0: I don't know. It depends. A lot of times I'll just end up kind of laying down on the floor and they're just coming, you know, around me or we're just actively playing. But usually, I don't know, 10, 15 minutes.
1: Okay, yeah. And then I would imagine they get kind of bored with it after that.
0: Yeah, probably. Then, you know, something they hear something outside and they go up in the window and they're just looking outside. But, yeah. And then I just, the other thing I'm doing now is I got a little emotional last night.
1: Uh-oh.
0: I got you know what? I'll save it. I'll tell you when we come back.
1: Is it going to get you emotional again?
0: No. I don't think so.
1: Were you... I'll just wait. Were you expecting? I have questions and this isn't even talked about yet. Were you expecting to be, like, when it happened, did you know you were going to be emotional?
0: No, I didn't. I didn't.
1: Were there actual physical tears welled up or did some fall?
0: Cheek.
1: Oh.
0: Like one or two came down the cheeks.
1: Oh, you had to wipe away.
0: Yeah, kind of.
1: That's big.
0: It wasn't so much of a wipe. It was more like a move my shoulder up by,
1: You're not
0: like
1: crying, you're crying.
0: I'm not crying, you're crying. Be right back.
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1: I put headphones on and I listen to an album.
2: Yes, I do. And it's been a minute, you said, since you've done that.
1: Right. So I'm doing my best now to try to do that as many times a week as I possibly can.
2: Okay, smart. That's a little self-care, if you will.
1: Correct.
2: On your healing journey, self-wellness journey. I pushed it too far.
1: You pushed it too far.
2: Glad you're doing it.
1: So I've been trying. You know, I don't get to do it every night, but, you know, a few nights a week, I'll, you know, pick an album and I'll just throw some headphones on. That's important to me. It's like the headphones, because like you just shut everything else out.
2: Sure.
1: And I'm usually in my room by myself.
2: I really feel like you'd love Spotify for this.
1: Well, I have, like I said, I have all the albums that I want. I have them all on my phone. Mm-hmm. So that's, I understand where Spotify fits into this thing, but I've been doing a lot of Pink Floyd. I've been doing a lot of Black Crowes. And last night was the first time I listened to Ozzy since he died. Now, I'm not talking about, yes, I use it as bumper music, or if I'm on the car, you know, does it come on in the car? Probably, but my wheels are spinning, whatever it is.
2: There's a huge difference when your sole concentration is on the music and the instruments and the words and all of that. There's a huge difference.
1: So that, you know, most of the time I've heard Ozzy, it's just been like background noise or whatever. Last night, I took his last album, and I put it on with purpose to just sit and listen to the album. Because a lot of times, too, when you listen with headphones, you hear things differently.
2: Absolutely.
1: You know, you hear the mix differently, whatever it is. And all of a sudden, all the Ozzy death stuff came flooding in.
2: Oh, that's what got you emotional?
1: And all of a sudden, I didn't start going, but all of a sudden, I started feeling tears in the corner of my eye, on both sides. And all of a sudden, it started dripping down my face. I'm like, are you kidding me right now? I was like two songs in.
2: Yeah. Let yourself feel it. You need to let yourself feel
1: it.
2: Your body needed to, you know, get rid of whatever it was holding in. But, and just, I don't mean this. This is going to sound what I would hate to hear, so I hope it doesn't, come off this way. But is it possible that there are other things going on in your life and it culminated with this? Like, in other words, you were like, you got other things going, your head spinning with other things, and so
1: yes,
2: your emotions are everywhere, and then this just tipped it over the edge. Like, now it's all coming out. It's you
1: Could
2: were
1: be.
2: Sad because of Ozzy, I'm sure, but
1: right
2: maybe
1: when Ozzy first died.
2: Else.
1: I was expecting myself to be worse because he was my guy, you know, him, the Eddie Van Halen. But I knew that I thought the Ozzy thing was going to really get me. And at the time, it didn't. Not that it didn't. I mean, I was upset about it and listened to music, but it didn't get me the way it got me last night. But your point is pretty well made, because there's so much other stuff going on right now, including like contract stuff and back and forth with bosses. And, you know, it just gets to be contentious and stuff. And I don't exactly just let things fly.
2: What?
1: Everything I kind of hold on to and then create big giant balls of anger that I then need to like stuff down my throat. So I just put them all away and I don't get to emote them or whatever it was. And then last night I got onto like the second song of the album, and next thing I know, I just feel my eyes welling up. I'm like, you've got to be kidding me.
2: Well, you need it. Clearly,
1: you've
2: needed it.
1: You've got to be kidding me.
2: What do you remember? What song? Was it a slow, sad song that you didn't have anything else going on, you would still might have felt a little something?
1: No, it was big. It was honestly, it was his last album that I bought, listened to a few times, and then, you know, kind of forgot about it. I was like, you know what? Let me listen to that. I haven't listened, you know, I haven't really spent a lot of time listening to that album. And it was a thing where he had a lot of different guitar players come in and play with him. Eric Clapton played on it. Mike McCready from Pearl Jam played on it. Jeff Beck played on a couple of songs of it. So it was like, remember when Santana had that really big album, which moved, where they just brought singers in and he played all this? On that last Ozzy album, he did a lot of that with guitar players. And, you know, they knew that he was not going to be doing well. This was probably going to be the last go around. And the fact that Eric Clapton came around to play with Ozzy, you know, it was a big deal. It was a big deal.
2: I love a good collab too. Like, it not all, like not everybody all the time, and that's all you do. But when it happens, especially when there's big artists like that, I love it. I'll say this though,

0: you know, music, I have, listen, I've cried at songs before. Like, for the longest time, I couldn't hear a couple of songs. And then right after the divorce, I really would cry. It's, you know, so I feel like movies, I mean, I'm sorry, songs really can affect people that way, especially if they're going through something.
1: Yeah. I mean, I think you nailed it. I think it was just like the right thing at the right time. And all of a sudden, I'm like, oh.
0: Cry baby. Okay. If you if you like play if you
1: the big pansy ass.
0: Anything. What's the guy with the song at Christmas? Hold on. And met my lover at the grocery store. Dan Fogelberg. If you play anything by Dan Fogelberg, I'm at least gonna start getting to be like
1: really?
0: If I'm in a good mood, I might get a little sad. Yeah, because just the words, and it's like so sad, and it kind of gets to me. And then there's that sometimes when we touch song, even way before, and it's an old song. So that song will make me bawl.
1: Sometimes when we touch.
0: Yeah. Oh, because he's.
1: The honesty is too much or something like that.
0: Yeah. When he sings and the words of that song, like when he sings them the way he does, it just comes off like this guy's hurting really bad. I don't know. So there, listen, songs will make people cry depending on what's going on in their lives or depending on, you know, the vibe of the actual song. So, you know, it happens.
1: I know.
0: It happens, but now you have to hit. Now, can you still call yourself
1: a man? Not really.
0: Yes, you can. But can you still call yourself like a rocker, a heavy metal rocker guy if you cried during an Ozzy song? Is that like a rule somewhere that I don't know about?
1: It wasn't. Okay, yes, Ozzy was playing and I was purposely listening to the album, but it wasn't the song that did it.
0: Yeah, that's. Yeah.
1: It wasn't the lyrics that did it. Because he's got a song. He's got a song with, believe it or not, from his second to last album that he did with Elton John called Ordinary Man. And they're both talking about, Elton's got a verse in there, and they're both talking about the end being near.
0: Oh.
1: And how they've done it all for, you know, they've done it all for the crowd. Let me see if I can pull it up. Yeah. It was.
0: This is pretty.
1: Yeah. Ozzy does a ton of ballads. Mama, I'm coming home.
0: Heaven.
1: This one, I actually thought this one was going to win a Grammy. You'll get it.

0: right?
1: Yeah, yeah.
0: As Ian Beckles sends me a text and just says, pussy.
1: See, now that's the mindset we don't need. And I know he's kidding because he is a very in touch with his feelings type of man. So, listen, I get it, you know, and I'm sorry. Are you about to cry now?
0: Did this? No.
1: Okay.
0: I tell you what, the hair on my arms is standing up. I can tell you that. I don't even
1: know anything about Ozzy Osbourne except what was played on the radio. But that is a really pretty song. And I can see where your expectations would be pretty high for that. I don't know, to kind of shift here, after I don't want you to start crying.
0: I'm all right.
1: No, you're not. You're allowed
0: totally
1: to do
0: am.
1: Whatever your emotions are. But Charlie XCX has she's normally poppy.
0: She's hot.
1: You like her. Okay, good. I'm glad you do like her. I didn't even know if you knew her.
0: I think, is she the one, did she do that song, the Black Widow song with Iggy Azalea?
1: Was that her?
0: Wasn't that Charlie
1: song.
0: XCX?
1: It might be. I remember that song. I said, I don't know. I liked it. I just didn't know who was on that. But she put out a new song, and it's called Rock Music. And now the video, I watched the video too, and it's all in black and white, and she's got all, you know, cigarettes and guitars and everything that's a stereotypical, like, this is a rock video, smashing things, all of that. But the song itself is harder than what she normally would do. Anyway, I have it here if you want to hear it, and I would like to know your opinion on it.
0: All right. By the way, she did, Charlie XCX did Fancy with Iggy Azalea.
1: Fancy, yes. That was a good one, too. All right, here we go. This is the beginning of it.

0: that's the whole chorus part. She says it again in a little bit.
1: This is what you wanted me to fall in love with?
0: No, I didn't say fall in love. I wanted to know your opinion. I didn't say you're gonna fall in love.
1: That sucks.
0: Oh, you don't like it?
1: No.
0: Is it a pop princess or a punky chick trying to be rock? If you saw the video, you would be there.
1: Let the music kick in or something. Right? Does the music kick in? There's like,
0: no, this is it. She'll say rock again, like rock.
1: She doesn't, but like there's no big guitar break in here or nothing. It's just this same flat level thing.
0: No.
1: This song sucks.
0: The video is very rock.
1: Okay, you say so.
0: And it's guitars and fires and blowing stuff up and pushing stuff out of the window. And like, it's very, that's the video. But the whole quote unquote chorus is her going, rah. All right. I didn't know what you would think of it. I didn't even know that you knew who she was. So at least there was that.
1: Hey, listen, I'm in touch with what the kids are up to.
0: Yeah, that's exactly what I think.
1: Finger on the pulse, young lady.
0: Don't say finger and kids at the same time. Came out a little weird.
1: No, don't say. No. You see, now you just made it weird for no reason.
0: Yeah, you said it. Yeah, I don't. Listen, I feel like anybody with previous experience like Charlie XCX, it's going to be extra, extra hard to win over any rock people. Anybody who tries to make that crossover, it's tough. It ain't just hard, I don't think.
1: Yeah, well, you know who did it was. What's her name? Did it? Gaga.
0: Did she? What rock song did she have?
1: She did the Grammys with Metallica. She did the
0: That's
1: Grammys
0: not the same
1: with Metallica.
0: As putting out a song. Like Charlie XCX is putting the song out.
1: And Miley Cyrus. Miley Cyrus did a whole bunch of rock stuff. Remember when she was doing it was during COVID?
0: She did Metallica or something.
1: She did everything.
0: Yeah.
1: I believe she might have even put out, she was supposed to do a rock covers album. I don't know if she ever did it.
0: I forgot.
1: But I've seen her live singing Led Zeppelin. That girl's a beast.
0: Yeah, well, she does have I felt bad because in the beginning and because of her, you know, origins, where she came from, everything, she got bad rep as far as, oh, she can't sing and blah, blah, blah, she's all. But she really, I don't know if she'd worked on it or if it was always there, but she definitely has a strong voice. It's a unique sound, too. That's the thing. It's her sound.
1: And so does Gaga. Gaga got her start in the Led Zeppelin cover band.
0: I can't stop. When you say Gaga, I can't not think but. It's just the way it is.
1: But?
0: Yeah, I think of her ass. And that's horrible because
1: it's a good thing.
0: Talented woman who's, you know, unbelievably talented.
1: It's okay.
0: And now I'm just reducing it to her ass.
1: Yeah, well, it happens.
0: It's a hot ass.
1: Happens to the best of us, Monica.
0: I don't like it.
1: Doesn't make you a bad person. Makes you human.
0: Okay. Let's see.
1: She does have a great ass.
0: She does.
1: What was that? American Horror Stories?
0: Yeah.
1: That's where you got to go. If you want to go see what Lady Gaga's ass really looks like, just put in Gaga American Horror Story ass and watch what happens.
0: You don't have to say it like that. Ass.
1: Put it back.

0: 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You want to rock? We've got your rock right here. And we're making it fancy with a symphony. Come see a live rock orchestra playing all the hits of Led Zeppelin.
1: Moving through Kashmir.
0: June 27th, Journey. 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
0: The Phone. 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You know that crazy you think about all day, every day? 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

0: Real Raw Radio. It's JP. You got about 20 minutes away. We'll give you another shot for $1,000 with the bone bonus. And in about an hour, a good friend, friend of mine, comedian Craig Gass, will be joining us via the phones. He's playing tonight at Side Splitters in Wesley Chapel. So that's about an hour from now. What is it?
1: Nice.
0: Darling.
1: Okay, so I saw this. It's a weird story, and just brace yourself because it's a tiny bit of shoddy journalism. But it's just weird to me. So the headline is 4 students fall sick after eating staff members' homemade cookies at Texas Middle School. So what are they, 13?
0: Did they steal
1: 14?
0: The cookies?
1: No, that's the thing, and this is where the shoddy journalism comes in. The thing is that it says 4 students reported buying cookies from this teacher. They're homemade cookies, but they bought them. It doesn't explain if it was a big school, but I have no idea why they were purchasing homemade cookies, which that's irritating to not know. But they all admitted to buying these same cookies. They all had to go to the school nurse. They all got sent home, and it was determined that there was something wrong with these cookies that this teacher baked and sold to his students.
0: I guarantee you he did it on purpose.
1: Oh, you think?
0: I guarantee you he did it on
1: purpose. What do you mean? Like, how would you control? Like, how would you?
0: These kids are being dicks. Oh. I'll show them.
1: Oh. Well, apparently it was reported. It's going to backfire because the teacher's now like on leave and it's, you know, going.
0: Yeah, because they're probably investigating. The teacher's on leave because they're investigating the teacher.
1: Yeah.
0: It's got to be. I guarantee you, he put like X-Lax in those cookies just to get back at those little pricks.
1: You think that would suck. But if it's just something like X-Lax, it's not the end of the world. You know what I mean?
0: No, it's not the end. I mean, these kids didn't die, right?
1: No. They were seeking medical advice and blah blah blah blah. But everybody lived.
0: He could have put Visine in there. He could have put X-Lax in there. He could have done anything.
1: Well, apparently, it's illegal as well for.
0: Of course, it is
1: for the school to for the teachers, I should say, to sell
0: cookies.
1: Yeah,
0: to
1: them. Homemade. Yeah, so. Apparently that's a thing, but anyway, I saw this and apparently they all went to the student nurse, the school nurse, which I don't know. I went to school in the 80s, okay,
0: and you both did.
1: I just feel like the school nurse, and maybe they were,
0: nurses. Is that what you're getting at?
1: Were they
0: nurses?
1: Were they actual, like, they could go to work at a hospital if need be?
0: Yeah.
1: Okay. They are now.
0: What the hell happened to my voice?
1: I just feel like I remember, and maybe it was just tiny town in Iowa I grew up in, but I just feel like it was someone's mom. And
0: it could have been. In Iowa, it could have been.
1: Yeah.
0: That was where I used to have to, if I had to poop, that's where I used to go to the nurse's office.
1: Why don't you just go to poop in the regular?
0: No doors.
1: My ex once pooped in a stall with no door and had no problems. It was in a club. It was like we were seeing Third Eye Blind and Smash Mouth. This is right after he kissed the lead singer's hand, and he goes in and he takes a crap with no. Like, why is there no doors? Like, that are not a problem
0: in the school that with no doors. I guess they wanted to keep kids from smoking or doing whatever. I don't know what the reasons were, but that was from like from junior high school all the way up. The stalls had no doors. And if you had to go, the only way to go was with the nurse's office.
1: That's not true. You could go. The toilets worked, right?
0: Yeah, I wasn't doing it without a door.
1: You think they put them without a door so you don't take a poop there?
0: I wouldn't. I didn't matter. I don't care what their reasons were. I wasn't going to go anywhere where there was no door.
1: Also, you're that poor nurse. Like, why do
0: I? No, the nurses do. I wasn't the only one who did it.
1: Why do I have to sit in your stink because you don't want to go in the door without a door?
0: She didn't have to sit in our stink. A, there was always spray. B, that was the most amazing smelling. I'm thinking my junior high school nurse's office. That was the most amazing smelling bathroom I've ever been in to this day.
1: Because they knew they put all the things in.
0: Whatever they did, I don't care. I don't care. I had to run to use the bathroom, and then I would use the bathroom, and I'd be like, "Thank you," and I'd be gone.
1: You want to know what's funny about that?
0: I don't understand. Well, like the fact that they thought it was okay. I should ask my son. I wonder if his bathroom stalls have doors on it. How they got away without having giving kids privacy to use the restroom is beyond me.
1: Because it was the 80s. Now it would be a lawsuit. So they have to have a kid could say, I don't feel safe with the lock on the door in the bathroom. Then they're going to have to give her own. Like, you know what I mean? Like, kids can say anything now. Back then, they didn't give a crap. The 80s were F your feelings. The 80s were the original OG We don't care if you feel insecure. We don't care where you poop.
0: Us having bathroom stalls with no doors is probably the reason we live by the whole F your feelings kind of thing. Oh, you're a little upset today?
1: Oh, sorry.
0: F you and your feelings. Take a walk.
1: I had no stall doors to go poop, okay?
0: I had a crap in public.
1: Also, I feel bad for your school nurse because clearly you weren't, like you just said, you weren't the only one. So that means she just had to sit there. What was her job all day to sit there?
0: And call parents that their kid doesn't feel good. Oh, your son doesn't feel good. You want to come get him?
1: Yeah, and that's the other thing.
0: And they just send kids home.
1: This is how I think that the one time that I was in second grade and Jessica Doney and I were playing on the damn bar thingies and we did a penny drop, which I don't know if girls still do that or whatever, but basically she was helping me. So she would hold my hands and I was hanging upside down on a bar and then I would let my legs go and I would stand on the ground, right? Well, I was helping her with it. And the only she lifted her head really fast and my head was there. So it went right under my chin. And okay. I like, ugh. And my mouth started bleeding. And so escort me to the school nurse. I had a literal chipped tooth. There was parts of my tooth and it's still there, chipped, whatever, because of Jessica G. Darn Doney. And the school nurse was like, oh, okay, you'll be fine. Lay down here.
0: Right.
1: I just laid down with a chipped tooth and she cleaned up my blood and I went to math class. Like,
0: right.
1: What is happening?
0: Now tell your story walking.
1: I don't know. Here's some ice.
0: Here's a napkin. Yep. Tell your story walking.
1: Nobody was called. There was no, your daughter doesn't feel good. And plus, I didn't want her to. Oh my God, call my mom at work. Yeah. No, I would rather not. So was she a nurse? I mean, is that legal? Like, are you like legally, like, is that what a nurse, an actual nurse would do?
0: Yeah, of course.
1: I don't know. Listen, school nurses, I feel like would be an awesome genre of books. Like, please tell me all the stories of all the kids that came in and their problems. And then the parents' reactions. Some don't give a crap and some are too caring way too much.
0: My wife is the biggest sucker and my kids knew it.
1: What do you mean?
0: My kids knew it. They would go down to the nurse, especially when they were in elementary school, and they would go down to the nurse and because I would get home. So they would call my wife. My wife would say, okay, well, come get him. And then I would get the call because I get home, you know, earlier.
1: Yeah. Yeah.
0: And I just go there shaking my head, and my daughter would just give me a look. I'm like, your mother is a sucker.
1: So
0: my wife is a sucker when it comes for that stuff.
1: Did you talk
0: for
1: her?
0: For days off, for a school nurse, my wife is a sucker.
1: Did you talk to her and say, maybe don't be a sucker?
0: All the time. I still do it.
1: Oh, my God.
0: I still do it because I'll look up, like, I'll have this, you know, I have that Life 360 thing, right?
1: Yeah, yeah.
0: So I'll just take a look at it and say, okay, is Isabella home? Do I need to rush home to get the dogs? But, you know, whatever. And I'll see Joe's home. I'm like, what the hell is he doing home? And I'll text Nicole. I'm like, why is Joe home? He wasn't feeling good this morning. Oh, really?
1: Wasn't he?
0: Oh, really?
1: And meanwhile, right. Joe's over there looking at you, laughing behind her back.
0: No, I would get home. I'm like, I noticed you never called me.
1: Yeah.
0: I noticed you never called me. He's like, why would I call you? I'm like, exactly my point. You play your mother like a goddamn trumpet.
1: She does it.
0: All the time. Just lets him off. And it's, yeah. And you know what? I think at this point, my wife is just like, you know, we have 6 weeks left.
1: Is it? Because the last day of school is May 28th. I saw the sign.
0: Yeah, no. My son's graduation is June. His full-blown high school graduation is June 26th, but he's got his trade school graduation on the 12th at 10 a.m.
1: Literally the 4th of July is the next week. That's insanity to me. Summer's halfway over. The official end of summer starts at July 4th. Like, we're downhill after that.
0: That's not the end of summer, you
1: silly. It's not the end, but you're down. You're on the other end of it. It's the peak, and then you're going down.
0: That's when you start seeing, like, July 5th is when you start seeing the new Trapper Keeper commercials?
1: Yes, all of it. And then practices and football.
0: That used to drive me crazy when you would start seeing the school supplies in the stores.
1: I loved it. I love it. And then
0: when I was that age?
1: Yes.
0: Because you didn't want to go back to school.
1: Yes, you did. You wanted to go back, you weirdo. Yes, you did. And get all the supplies, make the list, and
0: You act like you were allowed to have school supplies when you were a kid.
1: I did. That was one of the coolest things.
0: Your mom let you have notebooks and everything?
1: 100%. There are some happy memories and there were definite school supplies. You have to understand the reasoning. We can't appear to have her look bad in any way, shape, or form. If I didn't have them, she would look bad. Okay. The whole goal is for her not to look bad.
0: Did you ever have the store-bought book covers or were yours always made from the brown paper supermarket bags?
1: Mine were always made from the brown paper bags, but we also wanted to. Like, I didn't want the store-bought ones because we had to customize ours.
0: Yeah.
1: You know what I mean? And it was about making them our own.
0: Yeah, my mother was my mother worked full-time, and she worked the overnights. So the idea of doing arts and crafts, so I had book covers.
1: Well, you do it yourself. You don't need your mom's help on your book cover. You're just going to draw the Van Halen logo. Let's face facts.
0: To this day, I still wrap presents in tinfoil. You know, like, I can't do that.
1: I'm surprised you wrap.
0: Let's check out the phones. Who's online? Who's this? Hello?
1: Hello.
2: Hi. I want to talk about my high school bathroom experience.
0: Okay. Go right ahead. Just get off a speakerphone and lower your radio, please.
2: Oh, hi. I'm sorry.
0: That's okay.
2: No, I definitely had the same hard feelings about the high school bathrooms and when they didn't have doors on them. This is going back in the 70s. So the plan was to tell the teacher you had a stomach ache, and then they sent you to the nurse's office where they had nice bathrooms with a door on the stall.
0: Right.
2: And that's how we got out of that. And also, I wanted to tell your son, good luck in trade school, because my dad always told my friends, there's always going to be toilets. People have to drive to work every day. If you're a plumber or if you're a car mechanic, you'll always be able to eat and support your family. Yeah. So God bless him.
1: So true. Right,
2: thanks, man. He's going to my call.
0: Appreciate you. He's going to be an electrician. So
1: yeah, there's always going to need electricity. So
0: yeah, especially now with all this AI stuff and these.
1: Can I just tell you? I'm sure it happened. It had to have happened at some point. I cannot recall ever pooping in elementary school or even until maybe high school. And even then, I don't think I ever pooped at school. Like, ever.
0: Oh, I did. Yeah.
1: I don't know if... I mean, we're done at like 2 or 3 in the afternoon. Can you just not... Do you have to go at
0: noon? You gotta go when you gotta go. So, listen. So, on the other show this morning, we had a friend of ours. The guy's name is... And he's another one I think I want to have on the show here, too. His name is Kevin Mazur. And he is a famous photographer, rock photographer for the most part. He had started a company called Wire Images or whatever it was, and then Wire Images got bought out by Getty, and him and his partner sold it for like $200 million. But he still works, and he's the photographer for all the stars.
1: Love all of this.
0: So he's like, he's getting ready to do something tonight locally here with Paul for a Paul McCartney thing. Oh. He's been Paul McCartney's photographer for 40-some-odd years. He was doing a studio session with Bob Dylan one time, and then Bob Dylan liked him better, so they ended up using one of his studio for one of the album covers. He's just got story after story after story. You name it, Rolling Stones, he's been with, like, he's got story after story after story. He was just shooting the presidential thing when the guy with the gun came in. What was that called?
1: White House Correspondents' Dinner.
0: The Correspondents' Dinner. He was shooting the Correspondents' Dinner.
1: Oh, wow.
0: And he's like, but you're not going to believe this. He's like, we were sitting down at the table. I was getting ready to start doing some shooting. He goes, I felt like my stomach was starting to gurgle a little bit. So he's like,
1: no.
0: I excused myself. I ran up to my hotel room.
1: What do you do? This is something that would only happen to me.
0: I ran up to my hotel room. He goes, I went to the bathroom. As I'm coming back down, as I get back down to that level, right where, he was like, I was right by where the metal detectors were. And people just flying like, active shooter, get down. And he's like, so he had to like stop, drop, and get the hell out of there. And he said, if I didn't do that, I would have been, if I didn't relieve myself.
1: God saying, you have to crap right now.
0: And he said, I just missed the dude running past him.
1: Dude.
0: Running past him.
1: This is listen, you don't have to believe in God per se, but you got to believe in something that made that happen. There's no way it's just coincidental.
0: But in his place, he's like, I missed everything. He goes, I would have been shooting that whole time. I would have got everything. He goes, I missed it all.
1: Well,
0: because
1: it's
0: crap.
1: Okay to miss it to be alive. So there's that.
0: Yeah. No, he's got some great stories. I think I'm going to have him on.
1: If there's stories like that.
0: He was he met some guy that worked for, I think it's called ASCAP. Or something like that. ASCAP is where there's ASCAP and BMI, and they're the ones who get all the royalties for the artists. So when they do the publishing, they either register with ASCAP or they register with BMI. And he had met some guy from ASCAP. The guy showed him like the music business, And then he took what he knew and then started that wire image thing. And one thing led to another, and old Jed's a goddamn multi-billionaire.
1: But you're happy for him because that's
0: very
1: awesome.
0: Happy. Yeah. Very, very cool guy. Very cool guy. But he also knows the business, but he knows everybody.
1: That's, if he's at the White House Correspondents' Dinner, you know,
0: yeah,
1: he's got the good gigs. They're not sending him to a grand opening of a haircut salon or something.
0: All right, who do we got on line one? Hey, who's this?
1: Oh, okay, go ahead.
0: Who's this?
3: Hey.
0: Good. That's nice. That went well. Mm-hmm. See?
1: Yeah, I'm with you. I'm going to say something nice. We're going to glean something nice out of this, and it's like, thank you. You know what? That guy is in a good mood, and he's happy, and that's good.
0: No, we need to say, I hope he hits a tree.
1: No,
0: I hope he's driving.
1: What?
0: And I hope his back left wheel falls off.
1: It's too soon.
0: It fishtails. He gently hits a tree. Not hard. Like, I don't want him to die.
1: It's too detailed and way too quick. The fact that you have this at the ready so detailed is super scary to me.
0: Was it the left back tire specific? Was that the part that got
1: you? It's too much.

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0: want. As in, I want you to have $1,000. So all you have to do is go to the free 1025 The Bone app. Look for where it says Bone Bonus. Enter the word want. You have until 12:30 for your shot to get in on this $1,000. If you don't get it this time, then Senning will have it again for you at 2 o'clock. And then Drew Garabo will have it for you at 5 o'clock. Again, the word is want. Go to the Bone app. Look for Bone Bonus. Put in the word want. And hopefully you'll get yourself $1,000. You know, just a reminder, at around 12:40, we'll have a good friend and comedian, Craig Gass. He's doing Side Splitters at Wesley Chapel tonight, so he's going to jump on the phone with us for a little bit. We touched on this yesterday at the very end of the show, because it was just starting to make some noise, but now that all the photos are out there, the media is not letting this Vrabel and Rossini thing go.
2: They should.
0: They're not. But you know what? And here's where I'm coming from. And Monica, you know what? You might be. I know you feel like this is like it keeps going. It's because it's the woman and a woman, and you and I can agree to disagree on that because they already got their pound of flesh out of her.
2: But that's the whole. That's my point. Why is she pound of fleshing and he's not?
0: Well, she gave it to them. She gave it up
2: because, and that's how it's set up. Is all I'm saying. The way the system right now is set up, she how quickly did she have to give her pound of flesh? And this entire time, he's paid zero consequences. Okay, he admitted himself into something allegedly, whatever. But I'm saying that's what's wrong with the entire thing for me.
0: We can agree to disagree on the way it's set up or any of that stuff. That's fine. But I'm saying to myself, she's already out of a gig, right? And she let herself go. Now, whether she had a gun to her head to do it, whether the company said, listen, we have all this other evidence here. You might want to do this on your own or else then we have to do it and it could get ugly. Who knows why she did it, but she quit, right? And then I think everybody just thought the story was going to go away.
2: Because they got their woman gone, the whore.
0: No, it wasn't about being a whore. It was the guy was just like, you know, I didn't sleep with a source. I didn't do any of that. The jobs are different. We talked about this already. It's the jobs are different, and you and I disagreed. But they're keeping going. They're going and going. And now they're posting. So it's almost like until they either get this guy divorced or they get him out of his gig, it's not stopping.
2: And I can fully comply. I'm absolutely in with that. I don't need him to get a divorce, per se. That's between them and their marriage. I'm saying professionally, Two consenting adults, a man and a woman.
0: Right.
2: The one woman is without a job. We don't know the behind the details, but we've lived in this world long enough to know that how things work. And two, the guy still is employed. So if everything is equal, if everything's the exact equal, and it should be because...
0: Yeah, but their employers are different.
2: So
0: their employers are different. One person has one company has one set of rules, especially for journalism, which is pretty much do not sleep with your sources.
2: But also, as the source, you're not supposed to sleep with the person you're giving information to.
0: Find me the head coach handbook that says you're not allowed to sleep with a reporter.
2: It's in there, and also I don't.
0: Okay, let me know when you find it.
2: Like I know subsection A, B. I don't. I'm saying it's common knowledge, and also it was already mentioned that in his contract it was determined he didn't violate, but whatever it was, they're just totally sticking up for him because whatever it was something about morals or whatever.
0: But you're saying
2: he did. The morals are not good to cheat on your wife with another wife.
0: It doesn't matter who it's good you cheat on your wife with. You're not supposed to do it. It's not a fireable offense.
2: But if he has a morals contract, which he did, they're not calling it a morals contract. They're calling it a whatever they're calling it, but it was a morals
0: clause. It's got something to do with, like, if you touch kids, you're breaking a morals clause.
2: I understand.
0: Clause.
2: What I'm saying is we can all agree it breaks that, and he has that, and he still has a job.
0: I disagree, but you're right. He does still have a job, but I disagree, though, wholeheartedly with the angle you're coming out with. But, and you can disagree with me, too, and that's fine. But I'm sitting there going, like, the photos they have now from him renting, from the two of them renting that boat together when she's 8 months pregnant.
2: Yeah.
0: You can't tell me this dude's that's not his kid? Like, who?
2: I feel like
0: you guys have a thing going, right? You both have families, and you're both trying to, you know, have both things going at the same time.
2: I feel like that's none of our business.
0: You don't give it a little bit of a time out until after the baby comes out?
2: I feel like that's none of our business, but I also feel like we're going to know. I feel like we're going right. to find out whether well, it's our business or not.
0: That's what I'm getting, and I'm pretty sure the first kid, the photos here are from when she was pregnant, 8 months pregnant with her first child, which I believe is the one that's named Michael.
2: Yeah, remember Coach Vrabel's, because
0: Coach Vrabel's name is Mike.
2: Yeah, because remember the tweet she put out? Just sitting here looking at my four-month-old son, Michael, wondering and just thinking, what are the best Michael's coaches in the NFL? I mean,
0: yeah.
2: I don't know what I'm supposed to make of that.
0: It says here with the photos, Russini, who gave birth 2 months later, was reporting on the Titans for ESPN at the time because this was at some lake in Tennessee. Employees of the boat company were reportedly asked not to share photos from the outing because Coach Vrabel wanted to enjoy a private weekend. Russini declined to take a photo with the staff, but Vrabel did take a pic, but just asked them not to share it publicly.
2: Why does he get to choose and pick and do? I don't want this and I want that. Well,
0: he
2: meanwhile,
0: just asked them not to do. He just photoed a...
2: There's no
0: the arguments you choose to make sometime are...
2: For you, but from my point of view and my experience in life, 100%.
0: She said no to taking a picture. He could have said no, but he didn't. He just asked him, don't post it. It's for you. That's
2: whatever
0: all he said.
2: Whatever you say, sir, you've done nothing wrong. Why would we listen? I don't understand what he gets to say in anything at all, ever.
0: Well, he just asked. You can ask for anything. But clearly, they didn't abide by it because here we are.
2: That's his mentality. I have gall enough to ask for. He should be eating so much humble pie. Whatever happens, happens to him. Take the public punishment. There should be zero any requests out of him right now.
0: Just what happened
2: still
0: to
2: have
0: you?
2: A job. Life.
0: What happened? Like what? Like I feel like something like in this genre specifically happened to you.
2: It doesn't. It happens to women all the time.
0: But
2: everywhere.
0: What happened to you?
2: I don't know. I mean, life.
0: Something happened.
2: I think I've seen one too many times where the woman gets screwed over. Maybe that's it. I don't know. And I feel bad because it's no matter how this specific incident turns out, it's changing nothing. And it's just, as a woman, very frustrating. So that's why I say stuff. It's not going to change it, but I
0: speak.
2: Move on. Yes, let me speak. And my sticker's gone, damn it.
0: I go back to the whole thing about the... Is he really, like, going out and having a romantic weekend when she's pregnant with somebody else's kid?
2: Yes.
0: When she's that pregnant with somebody else's kid? That's weird.
2: Well, that's
0: weird.
2: But get into that mindset now. Get into a mindset where that's completely cool. And the brazen attitude. Get into that. I'm just going to do it. Who's going to say what? I'm not going to get busted. I'm not doing anything wrong. Look at me. I'm going to flaunt it. And people don't know what's really happening. And I'm just going to do it anyway. And get into that mindset. Well, okay.
0: They both did it.
2: And then I'm not saying it's just her at all. I'm saying that's why I keep saying equal.
0: Right.
2: But get into that mindset of both of them tweeting stupid stuff out about coaches named Michael. Get into that mindset of I'm just going to be silly and nobody's going to understand or do. Get into that mindset and understand.
0: That's not what I'm talking about. What I'm talking about is the concept of having a romantic weekend when somebody, the woman that you're trying to have a romantic weekend with is pregnant with somebody else's kid. 8 months pregnant with somebody else's kid.
2: And finding nothing
0: that's
2: wrong
0: weird.
2: With it.
0: That's weird to me.
2: That's a mindset.
0: I can't wrap my head around that at all.
2: That's his mindset. That's her mindset.
0: Or is it his kid? And he knows it. That's what I feel like that has to be the answer here.
2: How does that change anything?
0: And that doesn't... Well, it's. I feel like it's weird if you're getting ready to be with a woman who's that pregnant with somebody else's child that's not yours. That's crazy to me. Crazy to me because you can't
2: make him.
0: There's a baby right there. It's like you know, and it's not mine. No.
2: I mean, I'm not. I agree. I think I don't know how anybody, but that's none of this is. I don't know why that's sticking out so much to you because all of it's just wrong. All of it. Like, there's not one thing that I'm not like. I don't understand. That's ridiculous to me. I don't understand how someone would do that and just go on like nothing's happening.
0: Yeah.
2: All of it is to me the whole thing, and what's gonna happen? And what was it Drake May the other day? Oh, it's not gonna affect anything. what's going to happen in the fall? Because there's no way, if they're still doing it now, the media, even if they drop it tomorrow, it's going to come back up in the fall.
0: Yeah.
2: There's just no way around it.
0: Well, it's going to keep coming up until there's no new angles for it to come up. So if it's one of those things, like politicians do this stuff all the time. They get accused of stuff and it gets out there and then they just put their head down. They deny. They just put their head down and keep going and wait for the news cycle to change a couple of times. Then the story goes away. And that's what he's going to do here. And that's what the Patriots are going to do here. Because they don't want to fire their coach who got them to the Super Bowl. Because winning and is what's most important.
2: That's the whole...
0: But I did start to see the angles. Like who... The local paper here, the New York Post, is saying, okay, here are the names of the people who would be in line to replace Vrabel should the Patriots... I'm like, okay, here we go. Here we go.
2: I mean, that line. The line should start forming. I will do the interviews if you need me to. How he ended up, how he was supposed to be the golden child, and yes, there was a Super Bowl, but you know how I feel about that. It's the way things are done, not how. I would rather lose forever than have a coach that's doing all of that.
0: Yeah, but listen, I mean, you would care you're telling me you would care if the coach of the, you would want... Your coach just got you to the Super Bowl, but he got caught having an affair. You'd want him fired?
2: Yes, it's so tainted. What you don't understand, and a lot of people don't understand. I don't blame them because you're not from Buffalo, but that's the city. That's how the city would rather rock. That's just the way it is. And I'm not saying it's smart or good or right or whatever, but that's just the vibe. That's why Josh Allen fit in like he did, because he was out of Wyoming getting rejected from everybody. It's that mentality,
0: blue collar, lunchbox mentality.
2: Absolutely.
0: I tell you what, if the coach got him to the Super Bowl, or if the quarterback got him to the Super Bowl and got caught having an affair on the side, nobody's going to want him fired.
2: Everybody would hate Josh Allen so much.
0: They'd get over it real quick. As soon as he started throwing touchdown passes again. No. They hated Mike Vick too.
2: Well, he did his time. He went to jail.
0: But, you know, can we say that having killer dog fights and all the other stuff is way worse than cheating on your spouse? In the grand scheme of the public eye?
2: They're both horrible.
0: Right. But the minute he started throwing touchdown passes, everybody shut up. They were protesting the first week or so.
2: But he also did his time. Away. That's different. If he didn't go do his time and spend time in jail, I would agree with you. But you got to live by the rules of society.
0: All right. We got a dead guy in the envelope today. He is a guy that you know from the world of music. He is an American singer, songwriter, musician. And he is in multiple halls of fame. Multiple halls of fame. Monifa.
2: Was he a solo artist?
0: Yes. You definitely know him best as a solo artist.
2: I love a good ding on a Friday.
0: There you go.
2: Yeah.
0: You want the ding? I'll give you the ding.
2: I like that.
0: Anytime you want.
2: It's a nice ding you got.
0: There you go. All right, so now you got to put the clues together again. Guy's an American dude you know from music. Singer, songwriter, musician, multiple halls of fame, solo artist. Now you give us a call, 800-771-1025. You ask yes or no questions. If you get a yes, you get to go again and keep asking questions until you get a no, and then we hang up and we go with the next callers. Take all the clues, put them together. It's Dead Guy in the Envelope, 1025 The Bone, Real Raw Radio, your yes or no questions when we come back.
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1: 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The content contained here may be out of date and context. Listener discretion is advised. 102.5, The Bone. And now, back to JP.
0: Tis Dead Guy in the Envelope, 800-771-1025. The clues so far. You got a guy you know from the world of music. He's an American singer, songwriter, musician. He's in multiple halls of fame. You know him best as a solo artist. So take those clues and then build on them. Ask yes or no questions. If you get a yes, you get to go again. You get a no, we move on to the next phone call. Take the clues, put them together, win some tickets. Today we got a pair of tickets to see Skynyrd. And Loverboy, July 18th. Let's go with Mike on line 4. Go ahead, Mike.
4: Was he born in New York?
0: He was not, born in New York. James on line three.
3: Hey, was he, he's a solo artist, but did he, was he a country music his main thing?
0: I'm sorry, what was that?
2: Country music.
3: Country music. No.
0: No, he's not a country music guy. Kyle on line two.
4: Hey, was this guy from Georgia?
0: No. Rick on line one.
5: Hey, guys. JP, real quick. You're talking about bathroom things earlier. Isn't it annoying when you're sitting there and people want to have a conversation with you like you're just hanging out at the bar?
0: That's the worst.
5: That's the worst. I think that's worse than having no door. But anyway, I know
0: you're talking to the guy that I won't in the bathroom here at work. I won't leave the stall if I know somebody else is in the bathroom.
2: Oh my God. Antisocial.
5: All right, well, good thing. All right, I think it's I'm wrong because of the previous question. Was he in A Star Is Born with Barbara Streisand?
0: No. No. Have a good weekend, man. Josh, line five.
6: Hey, what's up, man?
0: Hey.
6: Did he die before the 2000s?
0: No. He did not die before the 2000s. Rio, line two.
7: I said, how you doing, JP? Mr.
0: Hey,
7: JP.
0: Man. What's up?
7: Since he hasn't died before 2000 was the last question. Has he died in the last 30 years?
0: Yes.
2: I mean, that
7: okay. Jeez, I don't know nothing about these old people.
0: No, he died. He died within the last 30 years.
7: Okay.
0: Like, is that what you were asking?
2: In the 2000s.
7: Did he do anything with entertainment?
0: Yeah. Yeah, he's in music.
7: Okay. Was the music per se rock?
0: He's got rock and roll is in there, and he's got multiple genres that he's responsible for.
7: Okay, multiple genres. Was he very popular?
0: Yeah.
7: Okay. Will you consider him an icon?
0: Yeah.
7: Okay. Jeez. Oh, that's why I hate being 14. I don't know nothing about these people. let's see. I'm trying because I like to help other people.
0: There you go.
2: I love it.
0: You like
7: let's see. So if he's considered an icon, does he have like any, does he have an animal? It's like, wait, hold on. Does he have a band?
0: No. He's a solo
2: helping.
0: Artist.
2: He's helping. He's rock and roll in multiple genres he got.
0: Right.
2: And in the 2000s.
0: Kyle, line five.
2: Thank you, Rio.
4: Hey, was this guy born in West Virginia?
0: No. No. Let's go with Dave, line three.
8: Was he born in Minneapolis?
0: No.
2: We ain't nailed that down. You said American, but I didn't hear you say white. Was he a white American?
0: He was not white. He was not white. Mm-hmm. Let's go with JC on line six.
9: Did he die within the last 20 years?
0: Yes.
9: Is it Michael Jackson?
0: Nope. Where am I here? David, line one.
10: Was he Afro-American?
0: Yes.
10: Did he have a song that said no, no, no, no, no, no, like 1,000 times in it?
0: Who are you talking about?
10: Bill Withers?
0: No.
2: Oh, and I know.
0: Yeah. I know, not no. I was like, no. It sounds like my mother. Ray, line four.
11: Yeah, did he find his blues on Blueberry Hill?
2: I found my thrill.
0: No, it is not Chubby Checker.
2: Blueberry Hill.
0: But I'll help you out because it looks like this might be a tough one.
2: Mm-hmm.
0: Blues is definitely listed in the genres of stuff that he's responsible for.
2: Was he popular in the 1960s then?
0: He was. And so much more. The guy had a real, real long career.
2: Okay.
0: Real long career. And there's a lot of guys who say that they wouldn't be doing this and they wouldn't have been making music if it wasn't for this guy.
2: He's an icon. He's a legend.
0: He's an icon, yes. Jim, line one.
12: Did he have any siblings that were also entertainers?
0: No. Lee on line three.
13: Was he born in Missouri?
0: No.
2: Oh.
0: Nope. He was not born in Missouri. Todd, line two.
14: Hey, good afternoon. I just joined in, so if I asked the wrong question, I'm sorry. Did he have dark hair?
0: Yeah, he was black.
14: Oh, I didn't hear that. I'm sorry. Is it Marvin Gaye?
0: No. No, no, no. Let's do... Ooh.
2: On Blueberry.
0: Daniel, line four.
15: Did he die in Atlanta, Georgia?
0: Did he die in Atlanta, Georgia? No, he did not. He did not die in Atlanta, Georgia. Monica, you want to do nerd notes?
2: I can. Yes, I can.
0: All right, do some nerd notes.
2: We know this African-American from the world of music. He's a singer, songwriter, musician, solo artist. He's in multiple halls of fame. Although not country, he has rock and roll and multiple genres under his belt, including blues specifically, you mentioned. He died in the 2000s. He was popular in the 1960s, and he is a legend / icon.
0: Yeah, I mean, before the 60s, after the 60s, this guy was working right up to the day he died. And he died, pretty up there.
2: Did he have a resurgence of sorts? Like, if he was popular since the 60s, and did he kind of fade and then come back?
0: I don't know if he ever faded.
2: Oh, okay.
0: I don't know if he ever faded.
2: Wow.
0: I mean, he was, you know, he was... this guy wasn't ever selling out stadiums, you know, but he was in or arena. Like he was, you know, figure out the genres that he's known for, you know, and you can figure out what he's going to play. But his impact on music has definitely been talked about. Frank, line eight.
16: Yo, did his name sound like royalty?
0: No.
2: Prince.
0: Let's do Anthony on line one.
17: Hey, did this guy have a statue erected of himself somewhere?
0: There is a statue of him somewhere, yeah, but I don't think he did it. But sure, go ahead.
17: Is it James Brown?
0: No.
2: Oh. I mean, all the criteria.
0: No, it is not James Brown. Kenzie on line three.
18: Did he die in 2020?
0: No. He did not die in 2020. Donnie, line four.
19: Hey. James, I already heard somebody guess James Brown already.
17: Hey, did this right. guy have a statue?
2: I can't. What was that? It's okay. Yep. Almost there.
0: Donnie, line four.
2: Donnie gone.
0: Donnie's gone. Jim, line five.
20: Did he do the duck walk when he played guitar?
0: No. Mm-mm.
2: I can do that, by the way.
0: Let's do... Jim, line seven.
21: Does this guy play piano?
0: No. No. Todd, line one.
22: Yes, was this guy born in a hospital, do you know?
0: I have no idea.
2: I'm feeling sarcasm.
0: So am I. So, I'm not giving into it. Not going to happen. Nope. Not today, Satan. Let's do Paul, line three.
23: Hey, good afternoon. Did he play mostly guitar?
0: Yes.
23: Stevie Ray Vaughan?
0: No.
2: Aww.
0: Steve Ray Vaughan is a white guy. This guy is not a white guy. Mm. David, line six.
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5: Oh, here we go.
6: Did he die in Florida?
7: Yes.
5: Oh, doctor.
7: There we go.
6: We have Mr. Bo Diddley.
7: Bo Diddley is the dead guy in the envelope. Yes. Bo Diddley. And he's in the Rock and Roll Hall of Fame, the Blues Hall of Fame. He's in the R&B Hall of Fame. And if you ask the Beatles, the Stones, Thorogood, you name it, the Clash, Tom Petty, they all say if it wasn't for them, they wouldn't have been doing what they were doing. So congratulations. You got your pair of tickets to see yourself, tickets to see Lynyrd Skynyrd on with Loverboy on July 18th. Congratulations. Yay. Hold on. You're a winner.
5: I think I'd like I speak for Corey Cartnell when I say thank you as well.
7: Yeah.
5: That was a lot.
7: Yeah, he had his hands. Yeah, that was a hard one. No doubt that was a little bit difficult.
5: Why are you picking a hard one on damn ass Friday?
7: Because it's Friday.
5: Hey, I have a question, and I know it has nothing to do with Bo Diddley, but only because I saw this, an hour ago, maybe. I want to get your thoughts because you have thoughts about people that aren't in America that are doctors. Legendary singer Bonnie Tyler rushed to hospital in Portugal for emergency intestinal surgery. Now, if you're in Portugal, these doctors have degrees in Portugal.
7: Well, if I remember correctly, Bonnie Tyler, I believe, is Scottish. So...
5: But that's not Portugal.
7: Europe is Europe. Fine. They're good.
5: Oh, so they're all in the same. Okay. So you're okay with Canada and Mexico? Because it's America.
7: No. I'm okay with Canada. I don't want a Mexican
5: dog. Ew. I'm
7: just kidding. We'll take a break when we come back. Good friend comedian Craig Gass will be on the phone with us. He's got a gig tonight. He is playing at the Side Splitters in Wesley Chapel. Be right back.
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0: 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About to join us on the phone is a good friend, comedian Craig Gass. My man, what's happening, buddy? It's been a while.
1: What is going on, buddy? How are you?
0: I'm good. How are you? What's Craig?
1: Doing good, man. Excited. Yeah. Yeah, it's a trip. This is an experiment. Ricky Rackman is referring to it as the Tampa experiment.
0: Why?
1: It's the first time the three of us are going to do this type of show together. It's a stand-up comedy and storytelling show with three rock metal guys. It's me, Ricky Rackman from Headbangers Ball, Cat House, and all that stuff, and Chris Kale, the bass player of Five Finger Death Punch, who I had to pick up last night at a mega festival where he had 100,000 people watching him before he performed in front of Guns N' Roses with his band Five Finger Death Punch. And now, instead of 100,000 people, we're going to have 100.
0: Right. Right. That's humbling right there, no?
1: It's weird that Chris, we've been doing this for a while, and Chris loves it. He loves staying at Hampton Inns when he normally stays at five-star hotels, and he flies in private jets, and he is down with the whole thing. And we've been doing it, me and Chris have been doing it for a while, for over a year with our podcast Beardo and Weirdo and doing stand-up together. But this weekend in Tampa at Side Splitters here in Wesley Chapel, it's the first time we're going to do it with all three of us. And Ricky had suggested it a couple months ago. He's like, why don't we all do a show? Because he's been traveling doing a spoken word show where he talks for 3 hours.
0: Okay, listen.
1: A 3 hour show. Yeah, that's
0: too long. That's too long. I follow Ricky on social media, and I actually think he's a really, really likable dude with great stories. I don't want to hear anybody talk for 3 hours.
1: I don't care who it is. His stories, though, it's like you go to his show, and like Ricky's going to whittle this down to 30 minutes. And I keep telling him, dude, this story. Like, he's got these stories like starting out in the Cat House where just random people that he became friends with. Like, he was friends with all the guys in Guns N' Roses before they were Guns N' Roses. His roommate was Tammy Down from Faster Pussycat. Even when he started the Cat House, he has this crazy story about Axl saying, hey, man, my buddy's going to move here from Indiana. Can you give him a job so he can make some money? And he's like, yeah, I'll give him a job. And he had this guy be his, like, gopher for his Cat House company. And the kid was like, hey, I got a band. Can my band play at the Cat House? And he's like, what's the name of your band? And he's like, we're called Blind Melon. And he's like, no, you can't perform at the Cat House with Blind Melon. And then Shannon Hoon becomes this massive rock star. And then, unfortunately, died of a drug overdose. But he's got all these crazy stories of just being the Forrest Gump of rock and roll. He got his job at MTV because he was watching Headbangers Ball, and he told Axl, like, I should host that show. And Axl said, you want me to call somebody? And Axl called the president of MTV and said, yeah, I'm going to fly in with my buddy Ricky next week. And Axl flew with Ricky Rackman to New York and got him the job at Headbangers Ball. So it's great. So his stories this weekend are going to be, you know, the storytelling. And then me and Chris Kale from Five Finger Death Punch, we're going to do stand-up. So
0: much of your stand-up is storytelling. Do you know what I'm saying? Like, how many times have you come on and I hear you do, you know, the story about, which, by the way, for anybody who doesn't know Craig, I don't know why, but he's got a horseshoe up his ass. And when I say he's got a horseshoe up his ass, I mean that, like, there's a fair amount of luck that has followed him around in his life. You don't, not just anybody ends up living in Eddie Van Halen's house. Right?
1: Right.
0: Because you met him, in a bowling alley?
1: Well, I met his assistant backstage at a concert, and there was a guy who was a big supporter of mine who said, oh, let me introduce you everybody backstage. And I'm such a fan of music. I'm backstage at this, it was a Scorpions Donka concert in L.A. And this guy said, oh, let me introduce you to this guy. He's a producer. This guy's a manager. And I recognized all their names from liner notes of all my favorite albums growing up. And then he said, oh, I'm going to introduce, okay, don't tell anybody, but I'm going to introduce you to this guy. He lives was one of the biggest rock stars on the planet. But don't tell anybody I told you that. We go up. He says, hey, Maddie, this is my friend Craig. He's a stand-up comedian. This guy, Maddie, turns around and says, dude, I am your biggest fan. And I said, get out of here. And he goes, dude, I've been listening to you for years on the Howard Stern show. I've seen you in Hollywood a few times. We exchange phone numbers. We make plans to go bowling. He shows up at the bowling alley with Eddie Van Halen.
0: Right.
1: And come to find out, he's Eddie Van Halen's assistant, and he lives at Eddie Van Halen's house, and he runs the 5150 Studios, and he's such a fan of the Howard Stern show that he gets up every morning at 5:30 in the morning, and he goes into the studio, he turns on the show, and he listens to all 5 hours while he works in the studio. So when I started showing up and doing celebrity impressions, he starts telling Eddie, there's this guy, he does an amazing Lars Ulrich impression. Oh my God, dude, same guy. He does an amazing Paul Stanley impression. Oh my God, same guy does an amazing Sam Kinison impression. So at the bowling alley, the first time I met Eddie Van Halen, he was just telling me my life story back to me because he became so familiar. It was one of the weirdest.
0: Right.
1: You know the story, that one story about Eddie, about the illegal cable box, right?
0: No.
1: Eddie Van Halen said to me, he said, I know everything about you. He goes, and, you know, Eddie's smoking in the bowling alley. You're not supposed to smoke in the bowling alley. He goes, dude,
0: right.
1: I know that you've been broke your whole life. And I go, yeah, that's true. I said on the air, I've been broke my whole life. All I ever wanted, when I started making money, all I ever wanted was an illegal cable box. That's all I've ever wanted. Just like those boxes that unscramble all the channels.
0: Right.
1: And Eddie Van Halen in the bowling alley said, he goes, dude, I heard you always wanted a legal cable box. And that's crazy because, and he looked both ways and he said, I got an illegal cable box too. And I said, really? And he goes, yeah. The thing is, I'm rich, but don't want to pay for cable. And I said, shut up, really? What? Like, it was one of the most bizarre stories I've ever heard in my life. And then we became friends. And then within a year, I ended up living at the 5150 Studios for about 6 months back in 2004.
0: And that's when he was at his worst. Eddie was.
1: He was not doing well at the time. He was incredibly warm to me. But yeah, he Sammy, at the time, Eddie tells me, you can stay in the studio, stay as long as you want. The only thing is, don't tell anybody, but the band's getting back together, so it's going to be noisy at night. And I was like, so the only thing I have to worry about is the fact that Van Halen's going to be jamming in the next room. And he said, well, I know you're working on your TV show, because I was working on a brand new show on NBC called Las Vegas. So so for that 6 months that I was there, they were recording, it was an album that was a best of with two new tracks with Sammy. And so Sammy and him were not getting along, and Eddie was not holding up well. It was pretty right. crazy. But the show this weekend, I'll be telling some stories about, of course, Eddie Van Halen, doing an impression of Gene Simmons that bothered Gene Simmons so much that he got on a plane and flew to New York to confront me live on the air.
0: True or false?
1: Open for Metallica. Oh,
0: true
1: crazy.
0: Or false?
1: It's crazy.
0: You are doing an entire special making fun of Gene Simmons. True or false?
1: Not only is it true, it's coming out in a few weeks. I'm putting out a stand-up comedy special where the whole show is just me making fun of Kiss. That's the whole show. I know that I have two people that are going to purchase it. One of them is JP.
0: Yeah. Well, is that what you do? Are you doing it? Like, is it like a Netflix kind of thing? What is it?
1: I'm putting it on YouTube, and then I'm going to call all my friends like you to promote it and let people know it's free. Share it with a Kiss fan. And part of the shows this weekend at Side Splitters is going to be some of that Kiss material. That because I've had this weird relationship where I started making fun of Gene. Gene confronted me on the air. And the next day, I got a phone call from a company called McGee Entertainment. They represent Kiss. They manage.
0: Yeah,
1: Kiss.
0: Doc McGee.
1: And they called me up and said, hey, Craig, my name's so-and-so. I work for McGee Entertainment. We just wanted to reach out to you to tell you that our singer, Paul Stanley, is your biggest fan. And I said, get the hell out. Really? Is that true? And they said, yeah. In fact, don't tell anybody, but Paul Stanley loves when anybody makes fun of Gene Simmons. And I said, get the hell out of here. And then Paul Stanley called me up and offered me the first of what would be about a half dozen shows performing with Kiss, where all he wanted me to do was make fun of Gene Simmons the whole time. So
0: nice.
1: It was incredible. Yeah.
0: And then that. Go ahead.
1: Sorry.
0: No, go ahead.
1: I was going to say, that's the whole show. It's like, it's me doing stories and jokes, Chris Kale from Five Finger Death Punch doing stand-up, and then Ricky Rackman doing storytelling. That is the show. So it's like, it's a celebration of the genre of rock and metal this right. weekend at Side Splitter in Wesley Chapel. So
0: the you know what I find interesting about the Ricky Rackman stuff is, who owns the rights to the name Headbangers Ball?
1: He must have something, because he told me this morning that he sells Headbangers Ball t-shirts on his website. So
0: yeah.
1: he must have. I know that his cat house is, it does really well. When we were having breakfast this morning, his phone dinged and he said, "Oh, I just sold a couple of more packages for my cat house t-shirts, hats and mugs." And I was like, "Really?" Like,
0: good for him, man.
1: The cat house t-shirt was like, I mean, Guns N' Roses wore them in their videos for Paradise City. And I mean, it's like, you know, that was, it's kind of like the Misfits. The Misfits sold a million more t-shirts than they did albums. So
0: that's the
1: truth. For Ricky to have that branding, and he's really great with branding. He seems to have made a good living just off of cat house merch. So
0: I just figured, like, phenomenal. with the world of podcasts and everything going on, there's got to be, I mean, and you have all these rock cruises and the 30,000 tons of metal cruises, all the others. I would just think he'd be able to just, there's got to be some sort of calling for a podcast, a Headbangers Ball kind of show somewhere, where he's, you know, bringing all those people back, because people love that music, man. We were just talking about it the other day. I was never even like a hair band kind of guy. That was never really my genre, but I play it here all the time because it's just fun. The music's fun.
1: Agreed. Absolutely agreed. Yeah, I'm not sure. And that last Kiss cruise I did, I got in a lot of trouble with Kiss fans. I know that you know the story, but Kiss fans are not happy with me, because on the Kiss cruise, I did an announcement on the ship where 3,000 of the biggest Kiss fans in the world at sea woke up to, "Bing bong. Hey, everybody, this is Paul Stanley. And this is Gene Simmons from Kiss. And we have a very important announcement about the Kiss cruise. Do not panic, but we have a very important announcement." And my friends on the ship said that all the fans stopped in their tracks and they were looking at the speakers and smiling until the next words that came out of my mouth, which were, "We've just hit an iceberg," which, keep in mind, when I say we've hit an iceberg, we're in the middle of the Bahamas.
0: Right.
1: Yeah, we're in the Caribbean. There's no reason to panic and go, "We just hit it. It's all going down." But do not panic, because Kiss is going to take care of everybody. We actually have three packages to get you off the ship. First, we have the Platinum Package, $5,000. Like, it was just a bunch of dumb announcements about how to get off the ship, but it was going to cost you. And several Kiss fans actually believed that we had hit an iceberg, and that Kiss, they believed that Kiss would charge people to get off of a sinking ship.
0: Well, they would.
1: So I got
0: the truth of the matter is they
1: would.
0: Hey, brother, we got to bounce, man. I hope you have a good turnout tonight. If you want to go see Craig, you want to go see Ricky Rackman, and you want to go see Chris Kale from Five Finger Death Punch, they're all going to be at the Side Splitters in Wesley Chapel tonight. What time's the show start?
1: Two shows tonight, two shows tomorrow. It's 7 and 9:30 tonight, 6 p.m. and 8:30 p.m. tomorrow. They got a full menu and a bar. It's an amazing show, man. So sidesplitterscomedy.com.
0: There you go. Have a good show tonight, man. We'll talk soon. I'll catch up with you. I'll catch up with you in a couple weeks, and then because I want to hear all about this stuff. All right, brother.
1: All right. Looking
0: later, man. Bye bye. That's it, Craig Gass, ladies and gentlemen. That's it for us. John Senning's coming in. He's got another shot for you to win $1,000 at 2 o'clock with the Bone Bonus. I think it's Senning and Corey Cardle today, Monica. Is that it?
2: Yep.
0: There you go. Thank you, Monica.
2: Oh, and JoJo.
0: And JoJo? There you go.
2: That's what I was told.
0: That's cool. Have a great weekend. Be a good mom to your cats on Sunday.
2: Oh, you too. Have a great weekend. Enjoy. Do you do something for your wife, I'm assuming?
0: The kids, my daughter's work, and my son's got practice. Well, yeah, so we're getting together. Butt stuff? Yeah. It won't be butt stuff.
2: No,
0: you're adorable, though. Thank you.
2: Mm-hmm.
0: Have a great weekend. We'll be back Monday morning at 11 o'clock, right? That's when it's on. Yeah, Monday morning at 11. Have a great weekend, everybody. Bye.
3: 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It's talk radio where we say what we want all day long. You know that crazy you think about all day, every day? Well, you may think it, but we say it. That is 102.5 The Bone. 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

0: JP, 105 The Bone, Real Raw Radio. It's me, Monica, today. No Diz. Corey Cardinal will jump in with us in about 12:15 to do Dead Guy in the Envelope. I'm just reading on this thing. I hadn't heard this before. This, I guess we're getting more and more concert tours getting canceled.
1: Yeah, it's a
0: And they're calling it, what are they? They're calling it Blue Dot Fever.
1: Yes.
0: And I guess it's because when you go on Ticketmaster or Live Nation to buy tickets,
1: yep,
0: or a lot of those things, the blue dots will show how many seats are there.
1: Yep.
0: Is that what, is, do I have this right?
1: Yeah, that's the empty seats. So because nobody's, because they're going on there and seeing, oh, there's a lot of blue dots on here. Nobody's buying these tickets. And so they've suddenly become sick. And they
0: But there are some big names that are canceling tours.
1: People, listen, first of all, the economy. You know, not to get
0: right.
1: whatever, but people
0: I gotcha.
1: Have to decide to buy gas instead of going to a concert or food or something.
0: Right.
1: So that's I would imagine factoring into because that's a luxury. That's an extra. Not everybody has. And we've discussed this for years. The price of tickets with all the add-ons
0: Bananas.
1: And how we're getting gouged. So you combine those two things and it's nothing personal. People want to go see, but what are we supposed to do?
0: But usually you would think it would be the smaller acts that would be canceling these tours.
1: Smaller acts might have lower ticket
0: prices. Lower ticket because Post Malone canceled. Megan Trainor canceled, Demi Lovato canceled, and the Pussycat Dolls, which was supposed to be a real big deal.
1: Like a demand, like people wanted it, yeah.
0: Yeah, and I guess the whole thing just tanked, and they said, you know what, we're just going to focus our time in Europe. And you know what? I'm sitting here going like, you know what? Good.
1: Yeah.
0: And not that I'm saying good, well, good because they suck. Good because, you know what? And you've said it a million times. If we stop paying, they'd stop it.
1: I said there's more of us than there are of them. We can control this. But it's the rich, rich, richies
0: right.
1: that screw it over because they're like, oh, I'll pay it. Whatever. Who cares? And then they go and then they don't have to lower the tickets. I will say this. There's a hybrid. Have you seen the hybrid of a live show and not live show, but still being able to see your favorite concert and tour? And
0: what do you mean?
1: That's AMC. AMC.
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0: know what I'm saying? I think you do.
1: Check 1-2.
2: Let's go, let's go, let's go.
1: All systems are go.
3: Make some noise.
2: 3, 2,

0: 1025 The Bone. Good morning, everybody. It is Monday, May 11th, 2026, and we are coming to you live. Good morning. How is everybody doing today?
1: Good.
0: Thank you. Thank you, Gio. Gio, your consistency on arrival of time is uncanny. The moment that we're at the certain point in the song, the intro song, is when the doorbell goes off that you're here.
2: Yeah, I stand on the driveway and wait. I listen and then I walk
0: in. No sense in coming in early.
2: No.
0: That's how I used to be when we went to the station. We went to the station. I used to sit in the car when I got there. I was like, I just can't get in there early and do nothing.
2: Yeah, I
0: got
2: to time the entrance.
0: Yeah, I understand. Galvin, do you have anything you want to tell us?
3: I don't think so.
0: All right. Just wanted to make sure. I thought maybe you were transitioning. Your hair is getting, your hair is in that uncomfortable long stage.
3: Blonde?
0: Yeah.
3: Yeah. So I'm not pushing it behind my ears right now.
0: Oh, is that what it is?
3: Yeah. I was pushing it behind my ears, and now I have it just kind of down and crazy like this.
0: You look like a prince.
3: Yeah. Well, it's wavy.
0: Yeah.
3: It wasn't wavy before. Whenever I was younger, it was very, very, very straight. I'm not straight anymore.
0: You outgrew your straightness?
3: No, when I was younger, it was very, very straight. And now it's got a little wave to it all of a sudden. I don't know.
0: The last time we saw a guy with wavy hair that length, that guy is now a woman.
3: Yeah.
0: Just double check.
3: I'm all man.
0: Okay.
3: He, him, he, man, whatever you want to call it.
2: Yep. Are you going to keep going, or is this it?
3: No, I'm going.
2: Yeah? Like Joe?
4: How
2: long?
3: Shoulder.
2: Wow. You know?
4: All right.
3: Okay. Yeah.
4: What if
2: he gets like Joe, where it turns gray at the ends like that?
3: No.
0: Galvin just said, no.
5: I mean, I
0: will will it to black.
2: I don't think Joe planned that. It just kind of happened when he got to that length.
3: That's true. He's like 15 years older.
2: That's true.
0: Yeah. All right.
3: I don't know. We'll see. We'll see what happens.
0: How was everybody's Mother's Day?
3: Good.
0: Yeah. We had the hibachi guys here yesterday.
4: That was cool.
3: How was that?
0: It was very cool.
3: Yeah.
0: Except for the fact that it was 9,000 degrees outside. And we're all sitting out in the sun. But other than that, it was very cool. Like, they do a full little show where they made people get up and do stuff on the thing. My brother-in-law, Craig, is... I don't know, he's very much like Gio. He's just plain. You know what I mean? Like, he's not flashy. He's not, hey, look at me kind of guy. He's very much just calm guy. And they always make him do this stuff. So he got up there yesterday, and they were making him bang the...
2: I saw some of the... Your wife had some videos on her social media that I saw.
0: And he went right for it, man. Yeah. It was just great. Then they have a... Carmen, you'd love this. They had a water gun filled with sake.
4: Yeah, that's what I'm talking about.
0: Squirting in everybody's mouth.
4: Yep.
0: The guy goes, we have another gig after this. He's like, we have this scheduled for 4 hours, and then we're going to go there. Is that enough time? And we're like, 4 hours?
3: Yeah.
0: Cook and get out. You know, we don't care if you're gone in an hour. And they were like, okay, cool. And they're like, because sometimes we come here with the sake gun, and it's like a bachelorette party or a bunch of girls, and next thing you know, we're here for like 6 hours.
3: Yeah.
0: No.
3: Squirting other stuff.
0: Yeah.
2: Saki.
0: No saki going on here, buddy. Yeah. It was just, it was nice. It was good. It was a mobile hibachi company. I wish I knew their name, because I would give them. I know the guy, the owner's name is Fluffy.
3: Okay.
0: And I think it's something Fluffy Hibachi, and the chef's name was Slim. One was Slim and the other one was Bam Bam. I think that was it. And they were all really nice. They bring their own grill in there, and they set up a table with the chairs around it, and everybody sits there, and they do the whole thing when they flip the shrimp and the
2: Slim,
0: volcano.
2: Fluffy, and Bam Bam.
0: Yeah. Okay. Yeah, I mean, it's the way to go.
2: Yeah.
0: If their names were Peter, John, and Joe, I probably wouldn't remember them.
3: Fluffy's Mobile Hibachi?
0: That's it. Yeah. Yes. Fluffy's Mobile Hibachi.
2: How'd you forget that?
0: I knew it was some sort of combination
3: put it
0: of
3: together.
0: That.
3: Yeah. Could have been Bam Bam's. We're not sure.
0: No, I know Fluffy's the owner.
2: What was the name? Oh, it was called Mobile Hibachi.
3: Yeah. Fluffy's Mobile Hibachi.
0: Yep. Google them if you'd like and book your appointment. But from what I understand, very hard to get.
3: That would be out. I think that would be really good for a kid's birthday party, too.
0: That's what they said, too. They said they bring the kids thing with Kool-Aid or something in the gun instead of
3: sake,
0: and the kids love it. They spend the whole day just shooting.
3: But also, anytime you can throw food into somebody's mouth, you know, you're like,
0: they threw rice into Juliana's mouth yesterday. Like, she was a seal. Yeah. It was good. It was a nice experience. It was a good Mother's Day. We just kind of chilled around the house and did nothing after that. So, what else? We got a lot to talk about. Everybody wants to know what kind of shoes I wore for Saturday night.
3: Oh, I saw.
0: Yeah.
3: I saw.
0: I went with the non-dressy, sneaker-ish type shoes.
3: Much better.
0: Yeah. Well, I had an advantage on Saturday. Was that there was a grand opening of Friday and Saturday. So I got to see all the pictures from Friday. And I got to talk to Bob Murray and Chuck Fest and the guys that I know that went on Friday. So I could see what they were wearing. And I went, Titus. I'll tell you, this is one of the things about being Titus. You could pretty much wear whatever you want.
3: Oh, yeah.
2: 100%.
3: You wear a tank top and a skirt if you wanted to.
2: Exactly. Nobody would dare think to question what he's wearing.
3: First off, it's going to look cool. You know what I mean? And second off, what do you want to get pile drive?
0: Yeah, right. Exactly.
2: Yeah. And the fact they're honored that he's even considering coming there to begin with.
3: King of Tampa.
2: So,
0: let's not get crazy.
2: You're not going to do anything to rock that boat.
0: Well, the new club is called the Sapphire Lounge, and it is over by Eddie V's, and it was really a great time.
3: It's funny. We met my buddy Pete and his girlfriend Loretta for dinner, and they stopped by Eddie V's for a drink, and they said, it's going to be about 20 minutes because we're trying to get our car out of here. Apparently, they had all the cars because Eddie V's is right there, and then those, and that, and it was packed, and...
0: It was one of the things that I was concerned with. It's literally seven steps from Eddie V's. You could walk right out the door and walk right across the street, which is what it's designed to do. It's supposed to be an after dinner kind of place, or you can get dinner there, but it's an after dinner kind of lounge. And the concern I had was valet parking, where they're going to valet all the cars. But I guess they have that whole first floor of that bank that's over there that's not open during those hours. So I had no problem dropping off or getting my car in a timely fashion.
3: Yeah, I figured they'd figure it out.
0: Yeah, but I didn't think they'd figure it out on the first night. Yeah. First night, I thought they'd be, I was like, this is going to be a bitch. In and out, 2 seconds. It was good. What was I going to tell you? I went there. I went with Pete and the girl he was with, who, I have to be careful when I get there.
2: Oh, man. I saw some pictures.
0: Yeah.
3: Did her attitude not match her?
0: Oh, no. Oh. I know her. She was great.
3: Okay.
0: She was great. No.
3: What? You can't.
2: It's early. It's not noisy.
0: No, whisper. Say that all the time. Whisper. And it comes back to bite me.
2: It's so early.
3: Yeah.
2: So early.
0: We'll just say Amber. That's it.
3: Amber alert?
0: And no. He did not kidnap her. No. She's got kids of her own.
2: She's there against her will.
0: Yeah.
3: Amber.
0: No, her name is Amber.
3: Okay.
0: Yeah. That's it. That's all I'm going to say.
3: Mm-hmm.
0: That's that. Great time at the Sapphire Lounge.
3: Not Pete Face.
0: But no, she didn't have Pete
3: Face. No, she didn't have
2: Pete. No.
0: Well, yeah, I don't know how he does it.
2: Yeah, I don't know. It's pretty impressive, but not surprising.
0: No. I'm used to it at this point.
2: Like when I see like a picture, I don't go, oh my gosh. It's just like, oh yeah.
3: Another one.
2: Yeah.
0: My favorite is when the guys are like, that's the money will get you. And I'm like, what? Did you think that there was a transaction here? Did you think that Ian Beckles just hit me up? Yep. He knows what's up. He knows Amber.
2: Oh.
0: People that write that, I always think, like, what is so? It's so funny. Do you think that Pete shows up somewhere with a diamond bracelet and says, okay, let's go to dinner, and is buying gifts for girls?
2: I mean, he does drive a Lamborghini now, but he didn't always have that. But
3: you'll come with me at Sapphire Club. I pay you $10,000.
2: He's going to a lot of cool stuff, which helps.
0: Which is great.
2: It's all part of it.
0: That's great.
4: And
0: that's
4: single.
0: The best part.
4: Right. Yeah, that's what happens when you're single.
3: Also, there's a lot of people that would go, no, I don't want to do that because I don't find you attractive at all. They obviously are finding him attractive and want to be around him. Otherwise, they're like, no, thanks.
0: You want to know how old people
3: girls say no.
2: Yeah, it's true.
4: What? We can?
0: Yeah, you know what you can't say no to?
4: What?
0: Back flipping in your pool.
3: Oh.
4: Yeah.
0: I kept waiting just to see a pool of blood. Underneath,
4: oh my god!
0: I look at Carmen. It's one thing that I've never been able to do is a backflip into a pool.
4: Right?
0: And
4: I've never
0: even tried, and I just whether I can do it or not, I'll never know. And whenever time any my brother used to do it when he was little, and then my kids do it, and it just scares the hell out of me. I just think you're going to clip your head as you're doing the backflip.
4: Well, again, I was in gymnastics for 12 years. I started when I was 3 years old. You know what I mean? And that's why I can do like handstands and cartwheels. Like it's, you know, it's just in me. But I haven't done a backflip into a pool in probably about 5 years. So
0: it was adorable.
4: I was a little nervous, and even Chad got a little nervous too when he did his.
0: Yeah.
4: And then I was like, we just gotta get over it and do it and practice, because we're not at the age that we stop flipping.
3: Yeah.
4: Yeah.
3: Never stop flipping, Carmen.
4: Never stop flipping.
3: What was the thing you noticed about that the backflip video? Ooh. There was something that I noticed that I went, really?
0: Oh, I didn't watch it that intently.
3: Listen to it.
0: Oh.
3: Rocking out to a little Offspring over there at the Carmen pool.
4: Yeah.
3: I was like, what? Offspring.
4: That was Chad's playlist.
3: Oh, all right.
4: Yeah. He's been liking rock music lately.
3: Nice.
4: Yeah. So that was on Friday or Saturday. I can't remember. It was a long weekend.
2: All I could think about was the story of that the girl that got pushed in the pool at her bachelor party, and now she's a quadriplegic.
0: Yeah.
2: The husband still married her.
0: Still married.
2: But they divorced her shortly after.
4: Oh, really?
2: I think so. Yeah.
0: Yeah.
2: Her
4: friend, what a jerk.
2: Her friend said, we never stop flipping, and pushed her right in the pool. Well,
4: so that's why I did it from the middle, because that's the deep end, I can't touch there. Oof. You know what I mean? Chad did it on the end, which made me a little bit nervous, because it goes up on that side.
0: Yeah, I'm not worried about the ground. I'm worried about the slip or something, boom.
2: Clipping
0: the edge.
2: Yeah.
4: Well, again, like I said, we're both very experienced flippers. It wasn't as nerve-wracking. It did, you know, like I said, we had to build up our confidence a little bit.
2: Yeah.
4: But
2: we'll play this tape for Chad when he's wiping the drool from your face.
4: You're an a-hole.
2: I'm trying to protect you.
3: We'll play it for you, and you can say, I don't remember saying that.
2: Never stop flipping.
3: Should have stopped flipping. Can you push me into the corner? The sun is in my eyes.
0: Hey, over the weekend, it was revealed to the world that we have had long contact with aliens and spaceships and all that, and nobody even batted an eyelash. Everybody was like, huh?
2: I think it's just you. I think you're the only one that's interested.
0: I mean, the government is coming out and saying, yes, here's what we have. Even the ones that interest me the most are not the little alien people. It's the people that are saying that they're us from the future, or us that traveled through different dimensions. That makes the most sense.
2: Right.
3: Well, once you show me the sports almanac, I'll believe you.
0: Yeah. So, I don't know. Nobody cared. It came out and nobody cared.
2: Now, right away they say, well, how come it's so easy to put this out? How come it's so hard to put the Epstein files?
0: Yeah.
2: That's all anybody says.
4: My algorithm right now is all about, we are not going into another pandemic. We are definitely going into another pandemic.
0: You think so?
4: That's my algorithm right now.
2: Rat virus.
4: Every other thing is, we are not going to have another pandemic. And then the next video will be, we are definitely having a pandemic. They sent everyone home from the cruise ship on like commercial flights, and they went everywhere. And now cases are starting to pop up. And then the next one is a doctor. We are not going to go into another pandemic. We learned from the first one. I'm like, I don't know what to believe
0: right now. I
4: hope we do
0: for a little while.
2: I see a lot of memes. It's like, you won't mask me up or shut down my schools.
0: Yeah.
2: And
4: I will say, I went and bought an extra thing of toilet paper.
3: Nah, I'm good. Yeah, let's go.
4: But again, we're stocking up the house anyway, so it's not like I went overboard.
0: Right.
4: I bought two instead of one.
3: I can tell you, I've already started practicing. Imagine there's no heaven.
2: Oh, man.
0: Galvin was most offended by that.
3: That was
0: the worst thing to come out of the pandemic.
3: I mean, it was insane. We should have said, all right, we're not seeing any movies from any of these idiots ever again.
2: It was pretty cringe.
0: Did anybody see Matt Damon on Saturday Night Live this weekend?
3: No.
2: I heard it was great.
0: Very funny.
2: Yeah, I haven't watched it yet.
0: The whole show. I couldn't believe I watched the whole Saturday Night Live.
3: He's always been pretty funny. Like, he had a recurring role on 30 Rock where he was a pilot that Tina Fey was dating and stuff, and he was funny on there. Like, he's been in some good stuff. You know, he was dumb and funny in Kevin Smith's movie and stuff.
0: Yeah. I have a question. Everybody watched the roast of Kevin Hart last night?
3: Yes.
0: Yeah.
3: Eventually.
0: I didn't have any problems.
3: So I did, but apparently it was just my one TV because I went into my bedroom and it came right up. And stuff. Yeah. So I don't know what was going on with my Netflix, but I was so mad. And then these guys are going back and forth. Tom Brady, this and I go, I can't see it. Stop telling me something's happening.
2: Just said Gavin has left the chat.
3: Yeah. I had to text him later and be like, hey, I thought that was going to be funny, but can you guys let me back in the chat?
4: Yeah, I totally missed that text. I didn't see it, so sorry.
3: Yeah, it's all right.
0: I do that to my family chat all the time is that they're... Because once they get on it, it rings for the next 20 minutes.
2: Oh,
0: And I know Michael has left the chat. And then I have to get to them all and go, hey, can you guys put me back on the chat? Yeah. I don't know how to do that. Question is, I figured it out, but what is the affair that he had in Las Vegas? Did he have an affair with a girl?
2: Yeah, I think she had his wife a couple years ago. It was all over TMZ.
0: Yeah, I mean, man, that's ballsy. They didn't show her one time when they made those jokes.
2: No.
0: That's what you want to see. I would have wanted to see her experience.
2: Yeah, well, the big thing was that he made the same joke about Tom and Giselle when it just happened at the Tom Brady roast.
0: Oh, so it was great.
2: That was great how Tom came out and basically made the exact same joke right back at
0: him. Yeah, it was good. Tom Brady did a good job. I thought everybody did a good job. It was really good. Chelsea Handler was... particularly good, and I don't like her at all.
2: Yeah, she was really good.
0: I thought she was great, and Tony Hinchcliffe was great.
2: A lot of them were a little too long. I bet they cut some of it down once they started live. Yeah, because some of them went on a little too long sometimes.
3: So a couple things. One, Chelsea Handler, you could tell she just does not like Shane or Tony at all. Like, Yeah, you could tell. Like, they're making fun of each other and doing this and that, but you could tell she just thinks she's way above them, and I was like, ugh, whatever. But also, there are so many comedians in that room. You know what you should do? Have some comedians up there instead of Lizzo and the Williamson. I get it. You're getting star power and stuff.
0: Yeah. Same thing I said when Comedy Central was doing roast. They put up that chick from Curb Your Enthusiasm.
3: Hines?
0: Jeff's wife. No, Jeff Garland.
3: Oh,
0: wife.
3: Susie.
2: Yeah.
3: She's a comedian, though. She is a comedian.
0: That's
3: what she started.
0: I mean, but she's not compared to one of the, you know, a stand up that was hot back in the day when they did those roasts.
3: Yeah.
0: The Susie Essman.
3: Yeah.
0: And I felt like that was, you know, put her on the dais if you want, but don't make her do stand up. It just didn't make sense.
2: I would have liked more comics on there, but yeah. I think also, you know, we're heavy into comedy.
3: Sure,
2: so
3: yeah,
2: people,
3: they're getting star power. I mean, Lizzo's huge. I got to tell you, The Rock, woof.
2: Yeah.
3: Him and Kevin Hart going back and forth, I was like, when is this going to be over?
2: That was. I think he was really drunk, too.
0: I think he was drunk.
2: Because he was kind of slurring his words.
0: And when he got on the, when he was on the Suck My Nipple, though, that was pretty funny.
2: Yeah. That was
0: pretty good.
2: Yeah, but that, like, The Rock went on way too long. Yeah, it was they should have cut him off.
3: Because you could tell they were trying to make it funny. Like, eventually, we hope this gets funny, and it never did.
2: Yeah.
0: Yeah. It was overall, I thought the roast was really funny. And then the Cat Williams thing, does he know Cat Williams is coming out or not?
3: I don't know. I mean, you would assume that they have to make that okay. Cause otherwise, you know, I could see where Kevin Hart would be pissed and be like, how do you not tell me this and this and that, whatever. But so he probably knew and played it off like he didn't know.
2: Who I thought was really funny and surprised me was Cheryl Underwood. Because they were all crapping on her the whole time, and she came out and was great.
3: Yeah.
2: And was, like, just destroying everybody. I was very surprised.
0: Cheryl Underwood jokes, they were destroying her.
2: Yeah, they were talking about, you know, she's going to talk, and I'm like, oh, she's going to get destroyed. She didn't. She came out and was just as good, if not one of the better ones.
0: I love that they made reference to Lizzo as one of the clumps, and then Jane just goes, she's just a fat bitch.
3: Yeah.
0: He just called her a fat bitch. That was right in. He just goes, she's just a fat bitch.
2: He goes, hey, was it nice flute, you fat bitch? just random when he came back to the podium. He's like, hey, nice flute, you fat bitch.
0: Yeah, that was great.
2: Yeah. One thing I've noticed about Shane, though, and I love Shane. I think he's the funniest guy out there. Now that he's hosting these events, he is doing the little, that joke kind of sucks. That it's become a little bit too shticky about, this is going to suck.
3: Yeah, that was my best one.
2: Yeah, he did that at the ESPYs.
3: Yeah.
2: And now when he hosts, I know he did Saturday Night Live.
3: Right.
2: It's kind of become like a thing where, like, I suck kind of thing, which is not, I don't know. Yeah. It's not, that's not that funny to me.
0: He had some good lines, man. They were really funny.
3: Stuff about Cheryl Underwood's husband suicide.
0: Oh, my God.
3: was like, I called her. I called her and asked if I could.
0: Black don't crack unless it falls from a building or whatever. Yeah. Oh, my God. They were right.
3: She joined the Air Force and she couldn't fly, and apparently neither could her husband when he jumped off the.
2: I forget who had the joke with Pete Davidson, who I thought also did really well.
0: Yeah.
2: Somebody like, Pete, we know why you only date 9s and 11s.
3: Which yeah.
2: Pretty brutal.
3: Yeah.
2: Might have been Jeff Ross who had that one. Somebody,
0: that was great.
2: It's like, oh, yeah, Pete, he only dates 9s and 11s.
3: Who was it that said, Pete Davidson, Tony Hinchcliffe, Cheryl Underwood, we shouldn't have seats, we should have stables up here for their team.
2: That was good, too.
0: It was crazy, man. Yeah. It was. It's so funny to just listen to them just destroy each other.
2: Yeah.
0: I got to tell you, when we did our roast, I did not fear anything. I was like, what are they going to say? Like Kevin Hart, going to say short and unfunny. I'm going to get fat and bald.
2: Yeah.
0: You know what I mean? So, but I wasn't, there was nothing that I wasn't really expecting, but it was pretty good.
2: For me, worst part of that entire roast, Kevin Hart.
3: Yeah.
2: I told at the end, I thought he was horrible.
0: And that shotgun thing was stupid.
2: Stupid. The entrance was stupid. Like,
0: it was funny when he said, you want to know what a great actor I am? I just lied to Cat Williams.
2: Yeah,
0: that was told him good. I forgive him. Yeah, yeah.
2: But yeah, I just don't find him very funny, man.
3: Also, here's my big closure. I'm just gonna say the N word a bunch.
2: Yeah,
3: and it's like, all right.
2: Or just say F you, The Rock. F you, this person. Like the whole time, it's just very. I don't know. I'm not a big fan.
0: Yeah. Well, overall,
2: it was fantastic.
0: Great. Yeah. And I like that they only do it like once a year. Don't try to overdo it.
2: Yeah, I thought Jay did really good.
0: Jay was good. Uh-huh. Jay's up there, Big Jay Oakerson, because of his relationship with Kevin.
3: Right.
0: And he clearly isn't well known enough to be up there with the rest of those people right now. You know what I mean?
3: Yeah.
0: And I thought he did a great job in spite of all of that.
3: Yeah, know? Because one of the funniest guys up there, in real life, he's one of the funniest guys. You just don't know him as well as some of the other ones. And
0: Right. He did it. I thought he did a great job.
2: Some of the worst, when people go, Big Jay Ogerson, pass. that's going to hurt. That's brutal.
0: Well, the worst is my closed caption is on for Netflix, and I don't know how to shut it off. So I'm watching it with the closed caption, and a couple of times I had to go down to the closed caption to see what they said. They changed a couple of words. Lizzo said her group of, how do I say it? The N word that ends in let's.
3: Yeah.
0: It was the little midgets.
2: Yeah.
0: And she's like, and I had to bring out my N word, and it changed it to, I had to bring out my group.
2: Oh, really?
3: Yeah.
0: Yeah, and then
2: it was funny when they brought in a stunt doubles. They were all little midgets.
0: Yeah. And then there was something else. They gave it.

0: order for Jennifer C.
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0: Yeah, you just said that.
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3: So I waited on her most of the day.
4: Okay.
3: You know, made her food.
4: Yeah.
3: Did her laundry.
5: Hot dogs?
3: Made her hot dogs.
5: You mean
3: server a sunset.
5: Did our laundry.
3: Yes.
5: Yours and her pants.
3: Yep, that's pretty much it. Pretty much it. Then I went in and reminded Annette it was Mother's Day like 4 or 5 times.
4: Mm-hmm.
3: And, you know, 20 minutes later, what day is it? Mother's Day. So, yeah, it's good. It's a nice, relaxing weekend, Michael.
4: Good. Mm-hmm. Glad everybody had fun. I'm glad everybody's recharged and ready to go for the week. Mm-hmm. Are we still doing the bone bonus?
5: We are.
4: We're still giving away money.
5: What? Still giving away money.
4: Do you know we have billboards out?
6: Yes.
5: No.
3: I saw them.
4: I saw a couple of billboards over the weekend.
5: I keep on seeing the ad on YouTube.
4: I have not seen that.
5: It was on here.
4: Oh,
5: remember
4: really?
5: The one where we were like, what the hell?
4: Oh, yeah.
5: And it's us. Yeah. Like, the whole thing's us, whatever, and clip art. And, yeah. I have one of the billboards for Bone Bonus or for what?
4: No. They, it said, I can't remember. It said something about offending somebody today or we're offending somebody. I don't know. I drove by and I was driving by quick and I go, oh, that's a bone billboard. Hey, what is that thing? I tried to read it really fast.
5: Mm-hmm.
4: Yeah.
5: All the emails they sent out, I didn't send out saying there's going to be a commercial and there's going to be billboards.
7: No.
4: I finally had to change my password this morning. They've been telling me to do that for the last 3 weeks.
5: Oh, yeah. It gets down to the wire where you have to, otherwise you're going to be locked out.
7: Yeah, it locked me out for at least 3 weeks.
5: And for the last 3 times that I've had to do it, it goes, and I can't do it, then I can't do it, and it's not working and stuff, and I hit up Mike Cernak, our engineer, who knows everything. And I go, this isn't, it's telling me to do it, and I do it, and it won't go, and whatever. He goes, are you connected to the VPN? And I go, that's the thing. That's the thing that you told me the last 2 times. Whoops.
4: I watched some video over the weekend of boats in the Strait of Hormuz, and pirates were coming up there and trying to get on the boat, and do you know what they fight them off with?
5: The water gun.
4: And what else? Hatchets.
5: Oh.
4: Because they don't, because they climb up the side of the boat and they hatchet them down. I don't know why a hatchet over a bat, but I mean, you know, yeah, I mean, I guess I do know why.
5: Yeah.
4: But I don't know why it is that they can't have weapons on there. I don't know why it is that they
5: can't
4: have.
5: What the rules are?
4: Yeah. Because I think if you shoot, if you're one boat, you shoot into another boat, you just declared war. So I don't know what it is, but I think I would like the job of being the water gun guy.
5: Oh, yeah. That'd be a blast.
4: I mean, just sit on the side of the boat and wait to blast fishermen out of their boat. Oh, that'd be great.
5: I think I would just have cages of like wolverines or something and then just drop those down in the boat.
4: What are you going to do with a wolverine?
5: Deal with that.
4: All right, let's take a break and get this show going this morning. It is Monday morning. Wake up. Enjoy the day. The bone bonus will happen at 8 o'clock. We'll give you $1,000. We'll give you the bone bonus keyword. You put it in the app, and there you go. You can win $1,000. When we come back, we have Sporkle, and we'll find out who's in the lead and what's going on with all that deal and what we have to give away for the week. It's the Mike Calta Show. 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
9: Monday morning commute in both Hillsborough and Pinellas County. No accidents reported on any of the major roadways. That includes the Veterans Expressway and the Leroy Salmon Expressway. Tony Campbell Causeway open again after overnight closures. Expect 10P to 5A closures tomorrow as well.
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18: This is Fox 13's Dave Osterberg from the Sky Tower Weather Center. Mostly cloudy and humid for today. 30% chance as we push a few showers and storms inland this afternoon. High temps around 89 degrees. Mild and muggy tonight with a low in the mid-70s and a better chance of showers tomorrow. We're going to go 50%. Otherwise, variable clouds with highs in the upper 80s.
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1: It was just Alex Van Halen's birthday the other day.
0: Oh, I sent him a message.
1: I saw Sammy did. Sammy's trying to be friends with him.
0: Yeah.
1: You know, he's like, hey, listen, I love you. Let me know whenever you want to be friends again, whatever. And then Michael Anthony put out a picture of those guys when they were like 17, 18 right. years old or something, playing in some bowling alley or something, whatever. It was like, oh my God. Did anyone have any idea what they would become? You know,
0: you're
1: like, I saw them at the bowling alley.
0: That's like listening to Ricky Rackman talk about seeing Guns N' Roses every weekend, you know.
2: At the time, you have no idea they're going to be anything.
0: Yeah. And Axl had that big, stupid hair.
2: Yeah.
0: A big hairspray hair. Speaking of big, stupid heads, I put on my earrings this weekend.
1: Oh.
0: Because I was going out
3: fancy.
0: Yeah. And I got my left ear pierced when I was in eighth grade.
1: Mm.
0: That was when I was 13 years old, 14 years old. And have worn my earring on and off ever since. Got my right ear pierced sometime in my 20s when that started becoming a thing. And this weekend, put my right earring in with no problem. Amanda had to pop a hole through my ear to get into my left ear. The one that I've had since eighth grade.
1: Oh my God,
0: it hurt so bad. And then just the noise, that pop of the skin in my ear.
1: Yeah.
0: You know, like I could hear it in my ear.
1: Does it hurt at all now or no?
0: It's a little sore.
1: Yeah.
0: It's a little sore. And now I have them in because I'm afraid to take them out because I think I'm going to go through that again. Mm. So now I'm wearing earrings like a big transvestite that forgot to take everything off.
1: You got earrings. I got long hair. What are we doing?
0: What is this show doing? What's happening? Carmen, what do we have to give away to the people this morning?
3: Okay, so we have tickets for Triumph.
0: Uh-huh. Still, that hasn't happened yet.
3: No, May 24th.
0: All right, let's go.
3: Yep. Triumph. Dave Matthews Band.
0: Okay.
3: Which is May 26th.
0: All right.
3: Kid Rock.
0: Okay.
3: Which is May 30th.
0: Kid Rock called one of the biggest racists they've ever seen in their life last night on the roast.
3: Hank Williams Jr.
0: Also, I would assume a racist, but I don't really know.
3: And Chris Stapleton.
0: All right. We got your tickets. Let's do it right now. We're a little bit of Sporkle. Here we go. Chris Stapleton playing the stadium, not suffering blue dot disease.
1: No.
0: No, he's killing it.
1: Yeah.
0: But Post Malone and Jelly Roll.
1: A lot of other artists. I'm going to take some time off from touring. Oh, really? Because you put your tickets on sale and they didn't sell very well.
0: Yeah.
1: Was it Meghan Trainor, another one that was like...
3: Yep.
1: Yeah.
3: Like canceled her whole tour or something after... Like,
1: because she wanted to focus on her kid or something?
3: Yeah.
1: Sure you do.
2: I know one that did not have a blue dot syndrome is Olivia Rodrigo.
0: Oh, I'd go see Olivia Rodrigo in a second.
2: Because I tried to get those tickets for my daughters and they... Two shows in Orlando sold out in about
0: in Orlando,
2: 30 seconds. Yeah.
0: I would go to that. I love her.
2: Yeah. Good luck.
1: One that you may want to go to, you'll probably not care about, but Clutch is going to be at the Ritz in Ybor.
2: Oh.
1: Yeah.
2: Really?
1: Yeah. It's a good show. Clutch is great live.
2: Yeah, yeah.
1: And that's a good venue for them. That'll be nice.
2: Very good.
0: I'd rather see Olivia Rodrigo.
1: Have you ever even actually listened to Clutch?
0: Yes. But I don't care for it.
1: No?
2: No.
0: Don't get me wrong. If you put it on, I wouldn't be like, what is this? I'd be like, it's fine.
1: But like, you like rock.
0: Yeah.
1: It's good rock.
0: It is good.
1: Yeah.
0: Same thing with like Five Finger Death Punch is a good band, but I'm not driving around listening to it. But I'll drive around and listen to Olivia Rodrigo.
1: I'll tell you, Five Finger Death Punch, their downfall is their singer to me. Their singer is very white piping jeans, sunglasses on the back of his neck.
2: Yeah.
1: Phrases that I don't agree with.
2: They've got like that Volbeat sound, the singer. Yeah.
1: Volbeat's another one I don't
2: I don't like either. Yeah. Yeah, just kind of very similar. But the vocals anyways.
1: Yeah, yeah, the music. And that's a big thing, man. Every time I hear a song, I'm like, all right. And then the vocals come in either yay or nay. Yeah. You're like, nope, not going to happen.
0: Mm-hmm. All right, where are we at? Who's got the lead and all that other stuff?
2: You won three in a row.
0: Oh, I did?
2: Yeah.
0: Did I make a rule?
3: Yes.
1: I don't know, maybe.
0: What was it,
1: Carl? Nope. Don't tell
3: I can't tell you.
0: Why not?
2: I don't pay attention to this
3: stuff. Because that's the rule. You have to remember your rule.
1: Figure it out.
0: I'm going to be honest with you. I do not remember my rule.
1: All right.
2: We believe you.
1: We'll see what happens.
3: Hmm. Hopefully it clicks in.
0: All right. Carmen is the keeper of Sporkle. Pap is your judge and scorekeeper. Carmen, what are we playing today?
3: Okay, well, today's Monday.
0: Yeah.
3: So I figured we'd do some M vocabulary.
0: Oh, you picked that out all on your own.
3: Yes.
0: Good for you.
3: I connected the dots. figured it out.
0: All right.
3: All right. M vocabulary. Here we go. A periodical publication.
0: Magazine.
3: Mike. Having supernatural or mysterious powers.
2: Magic.
3: Geo. To make something appear larger than it is.
1: Multiply. Magnify.
2: Oh.
3: Magnify. Galvin. Letters and packages.
0: Mail.
3: Mike. Sorry. Hold on. Froze. A long distance running race. Marathon. Geo.
0: You all right?
3: Yeah, I'm like choking. I drank all my water.
0: You want me to spit in your throat?
3: Ew. Ew. The science or practice of the diagnosis, treatment.
0: Medicine.
3: Mike. A small southern African mongoose that typically is highly social, feeds on insects, and lives in underground burrows.
0: Mole.
3: A small southern...
2: Muskrat?
3: What'd you say?
2: Muskrat?
0: She lured you in with it. What'd you say?
2: I don't know.
3: A small southern African mongoose that typically is highly social, feeds on insects, and lives in underground burrows.
2: So, Timon and Pumbaa. Lion King, right?
3: I don't know. Meerkat.
2: Meerkat.
3: Close, but, you know. An instrument for converting sound waves into electrical variations, which may then be amplified.
2: Megaphone.
3: An instrument for converting sound waves.
1: Microphone.
3: Thank you.
2: Oh, Jesus. That's stupid.
3: Yeah, can't believe
0: I was looking around the room trying to figure it out.
2: What? Wow.
0: I knew it was something and I couldn't figure it out.
3: To move from one region to another.
0: Migrate.
3: Mike. The number equivalent to 1,000 thousands.
1: Million.
3: Galvin. And Pap, we are halfway there.
2: Microphone.
4: Geo has 2 points on the board. Galvin has 3. And Michael is your leader with 4.
3: All right. We are doing M vocabulary. Your next one. A solid substance of natural occurrence, certain types of which are needed by the human body for good health.
0: Mucus.
3: A solid substance of natural occurrence, certain types of which are needed by the human body for
2: microbiotics.
3: Good health.
2: I bet we're going to feel stupid.
3: Mineral.
2: Nah.
3: Yes. No point.
0: Mucus.
3: A reflective surface.
0: Mirror.
3: Mike. A cloud of tiny water droplets suspended in the atmosphere at or near the Earth's surface.
2: Moisture.
0: Damn it.
3: A cloud of tiny water droplets suspended in the atmosphere at or near the Earth's surface. Mist.
0: Mm.
3: Of or relating to the present or recent times as opposed...
1: Modern.
3: Galvin. To make partial or minor changes to something.
0: Manipulate.
3: Typically to improve it or to make it less extreme. To make partial or minor changes to something, typically to improve it or to make it less extreme.
1: Modify.
3: Ooh. Pap.
4: That was Galvin.
2: Ooh. Was not.
1: Oh, 100% was, and you know it was. Stop.
2: 100%. We both said it at the exact time.
3: It was very
2: time.
3: Close.
2: Yeah, no, 100%.
1: Yeah, 100%.
2: Okay.
3: All right.
1: I don't know what to tell you. Listen to the tape.
2: Cut your hair.
1: Dress like Slater.
3: All right. M vocabulary. A small burrowing.
0: Mole.
3: Yes. Mike Kelta. A current medium of exchange in the form of
1: money.
3: Coins. Galvin. A small rodent that typically has a
2: mouse.
3: Pointed. Geo.
0: Wiener.
3: No. A story or event recorded by a camera As a
0: movie.
3: Yes, Pap.
4: That was Gio.
1: The make him up. The make him up. 100%.
3: And Pap, we're on the last three.
2: Dumb game.
4: Gio has 4 points on the board, and Michael and Galvin are both tied. They have 6.
1: Oh, could be 7-6 right now.
3: All right. And vocabulary, last three. Here we go. A small domed cake or quick bread made from batter
0: muffin.
3: Or dough. Mike?
1: Small domed cake, yeah.
3: Okay, last two. A large cup, typically...
0: Mug.
3: Mike? And your last one. The offspring of a male donkey.
0: Mule.
3: Mike?
1: No, that was me.
0: Well, 100%.
1: What? Who was it?
4: That was Galvin.
0: Yeah. Oh.
4: Your final score. Gio with 4 points on the board. Galvin with 7. And Michael is your triumphant champion today. He won with 8.
0: Thank you. Let me get a winner. Good morning. Who is this?
5: This is Joel.
0: Joel, you're the winner this morning. I'll put you on hold, and you'll have your choice of tickets, which include Dave Matthews Band, Chris Stapleton, and a bunch of other crap.
5: Awesome. Thank you.
0: All right, buddy. Hold on. He's on line three.
2: If you like Got crap, it. You're
0: going to love this.
2: I feel like Dave Matthews plays here once a month.
0: Yeah, or at least we talk about it for 6
3: right.
0: months.
3: We've just had the tickets, but it is coming up at the end of the month.
1: But there are so many of the shows now that we get the tickets so far in advance. They were talking about it for like 2 years, and then we're like, "Did they play here yet, or what's going on?"
0: Except Chris Stapleton, we've been talking about that, and we still don't have the ticket yet. Mm. All right, I have the current rule.
2: You guys
0: are going to have to talk about me and how victorious I am in Sporkle, like little puppies.
2: Nope, that wasn't the rule.
0: That was the rule.
1: That was my rule. That was my rule. Yeah. Nice try.
2: You don't get to make another rule.
0: Yeah. Oh,
2: you have to remember
0: the
2: rule.
0: I could just pick any rule from the past.
1: No. That's not how it works. No. So, all right.
0: So what happens?
1: 3, 2, 1, don't know the rule.
0: So what happens if I don't know the rule?
1: Then it's gone.
2: Not my problem.
0: But when do I get a rule back?
1: When you win 5.
2: Yeah.
0: Okay. Well, today was 4, so.
1: No, 5 in a row. Starting from 1.
0: That's
1: this
0: 4.
1: Is no, today's 1.
2: Be 1 of your next 5.
1: You got 3. You had a rule, you lost it because you can't remember it, so you got to win 5 in a row now to get a rule.
0: What was my rule?
1: I don't know.
0: I mean, you could tell me.
1: I don't know.
0: Do you remember?
1: If you said it, I would go yes. If you say another rule that's not it, I'll tell you no.
0: Pretty sure it was a puppy thing.
1: No, that was mine. That was definitely mine.
0: Carmen, 100%. Do you remember?
3: So, I do remember.
1: I'm not going to tell you. So are you admitting you lose
0: it?
1: You can't have it back. It doesn't start tomorrow where you get it, whatever. The only way to have a rule now is you have to win 5 in a row.
0: Okay.
1: You agree to that?
0: Yeah.
1: Okay. All right, Carmen, what was the rule?
3: They had to tell you how good you were at Sporkle in their best Captain Jack Sparrow.
1: There you go.
3: Talk like a pirate.
1: That is correct.
0: Boy, yes. I forgot that one.
1: That was a one and done.
2: Yep.
0: Good. That was dumb.
1: Yes. Well, I got to be honest with you. I don't think either of you do it. I'd never think of a rule until we win.
0: Right.
3: Because you don't want to jinx yourself.
1: Right. And then you have like 20 seconds to think of a rule, and you're like, I don't know this.
0: Jack Sparrow came up in the conversation of Sporkles. That's what made me think of it.
3: Those movies, yeah.
0: Yeah.
2: I've never made a rule.
0: Never?
3: No. Never.
0: Ever? In all the years?
2: No.
0: Oh, wow.
2: Maybe, but I don't think it ever got implemented.
0: Yeah, interesting. You have to win 3 in a row.
2: Yeah, I'm aware.
1: You have one locked and loaded in case you do?
2: Maybe.
1: You've had a lot of time to think. You had more time to think about that than Dave Matthews Band.
0: Joe?
4: It sounds
1: yes,
4: fun.
1: Yes, Mike.
0: I thought you were officiating with Stellar today.
4: Always. Well, thank you. I appreciate that, Michael. Yeah. I'm fair and impartial.
0: I feel like that, and today you took a point away from me. I'm not even mad because I wasn't really sure, so I have to go with what the judge says.
4: Well, if you talk to Gio, the game is rigged.
2: That's true.
0: All that I've heard.
1: Exactly. I will tell you, you got that point.
0: I did?
1: Yeah.
0: And you didn't step in with integrity?
1: Me? I said.
2: He's not the judge.
1: I'm not the judge.
0: No. All right. Mm. I couldn't tell because I was answering, so
1: right.
0: It all came in at the same time.
1: Yeah, I wasn't, and I heard. But, you know, hey, listen, it's difficult. Like, I'm amazed that Carmen can do it while giving the question.
2: Not here.
1: And do it. Yeah, I mean, that's insane.
0: Yeah.
1: And Carmen, you are about a 99% rate. Yeah. You know, every once in a while.
3: Yeah. Again, I've been hosting Sporkle for, I can't even remember how long.
1: Yeah.
0: Put that on your resume.
3: Oh, Joe, 100%.
1: Joe, you're about 70%.
2: All right. Wrong.
1: 70% wrong.
3: I'll take it.
0: 70% with 75 with a little pushing.
1: Okay. Partly cloudy.
0: Yeah. Galvin, what do we have coming up in news?
1: Coming up in news today, back to school, boat problems, and drill, baby, drill.
0: All right. Galvin's got your news. We'll take a quick break. We come back. We'll dive right into that next. It's the Mike Caltas Show. 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
7: Southbound Veterans Expressway at Waters, an accident with the right lane block has traffic already backed up past Wilski. Also still very slow going in the Plant City area, westbound I-4. Southbound Skyway Bridge at the Toll Plaza, a wreck, right lane block there, about a 15-minute delay to get across. I'm Monica with traffic.
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0: 800-771-1025 and the phone numbers to reach us. Don't forget, coming up in an hour from now, we will give you a heads up. The bone bonus keyword. We'll give you that keyword. You put it in the app, and it could be worth $1,000. It'll happen at 8 o'clock, 10 o'clock, noon, 2, and 5 today. First one coming up at the end of the news. We'll help you out with that. On Friday, we had quite the show. We had Ricky Rackman from Headbangers Ball in the studio with us, with Craig Gass and Chris Kyle from Chris Kyle from Five Finger Death Punch. And before that, we had Matthew Morrison and Skylar Astin, who were from Glee and Pitch Perfect. And those guys were great. I enjoyed speaking to them as much as I did with Ricky Rackman and those guys, because we watched Glee. We did watch the show. We did know. And it was also just to get somebody a little bit out of our range into the studio and talk to them. Those guys were performing at the Sapphire Lounge. Good or bad?
1: Oh, great.
2: Great.
0: Mm-hmm. Unbelievable.
3: Yeah. They're pros.
0: I mean, they were. I mean, Carmen, they were giving it Broadway enthusiasm.
2: Right.
0: And, you know, and I talked to Matthew afterwards and I said, it's a tough gig. He goes, yeah, because, you know, people are talking and drinking and eating and doing other things and you're up there just doing your stuff. And he goes, but it is what it is. Like, he seemed to genuinely enjoy being here.
3: I wonder if they do that a lot.
0: I don't think they do.
3: I'm right.
0: I don't think they do. Because I asked them if they had done this together a lot, and they said they never did it before. And they Skylar went up first, did a song, then started another song, and then brought out Matthew. Matthew came in and finished the song with them. So anyway, I'm sitting like kind of to the right behind the stage, and Skylar gets up there, and he's singing, and he's turning around, and he's looking at the room, and he looks at me, and he kind of waves. And I give him a cool guy head nod because I don't know if he's waving to me or not.
3: Yeah, there might be somebody behind you.
0: Hi.
3: Yep.
0: Hi. And then Matthew, when he gets on stage, after his second song, he's like, I'm going to come out there and see you folks. So he goes out and he's singing and walking around. So he walks around by me, recognizes me, comes over while he's singing, puts his hand on my shoulder and leans down so he can see what kind of shoes I'm wearing.
3: That's so funny. That's good.
0: In the middle of his song, he stopped to check my shoes.
3: When I walked him out afterwards, they said they had fun.
0: Oh, good. Yeah. I talked to his tour manager too. She said they had a good time.
3: Yeah, so they said they enjoyed doing like an interview like this, because then they went to do TV
0: right
3: after that, which is very cookie cutter and just, you know, cheesy.
0: Seven
3: questions.
0: 7 seconds to answer questions.
3: Right. Yeah. They said this was fun to get things started.
0: Yeah, good. I'm glad that they I enjoyed having them on the show.
2: Gio, did you have them sign anything?
3: No, I did not. I did not.
2: Did you want to?
3: Maybe.
0: I have to be honest with you. I mean, having the theater, having Skylar signed a Pitch Perfect poster wouldn't have been a bad idea.
2: Right.
0: No. Think about that, you know?
3: Yeah.
0: Because those things are only, not that Pitch Perfect is like one of my favorite movies, but I did see it a couple of times, and I only really want movie posters of movies I like.
3: It's a very funny movie.
0: Oh, yeah.
3: Yeah, it's good.
0: Great. It's great. All right, ladies and gentlemen, it's time to check in with Galvin. He has today's news. Oh, did I get you? Throw you for a little loop there?
2: Yeah, no, it's just
0: push it harder. Push it harder.
2: Okay.
0: You can do it.
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0: What do we have in news today, Galvin? What's wrong?
5: Joe's not getting the thing. Yeah, it's because you have a Hotmail account, and it's very confusing. For some reason, my email does not send to your Hotmail, but I have...
0: That can't be right.
5: Well, no, I have a Hotmail address for him, but I don't know if it's wrong. Oh, that's what it is. I see what it is now. Because your Hotmail address doesn't pop up in my thing, so I have to type it every time, and I typed it wrong. I transposed two letters.
3: Mm.
5: So
0: So it was your fault.
5: Yeah, it's really the computer's fault. I mean, you know, come on, learn the thing.
0: The computer is known to make mistakes.
5: Yeah, but...
3: Will you ever get rid of your Hotmail account,
6: no,
3: Joe?
6: It's my name. There's no reason I should change
5: everybody else's email. If I type C, Carmen's email pops up. If I type G, Gio's, it pops up. It's ready to go.
0: Mine pops up for Joe. If I type J-O, it comes
5: up for him. It used to, and now it doesn't anymore. Like, all
0: you
5: of a sudden,
0: think it's rejecting it because he has Hotmail?
5: I think all of a sudden it was like, bro, I'm not sending a Hotmail. I'm Gmail.
2: Well,
5: come on.
2: It defaults to the company's email. because you're sending it from the company email.
5: Yeah.
2: So that's why it defaults to Joe's company email, not his Hotmail.
0: I didn't even know Joe had a company.
5: I didn't know he had one either.
2: Everyone
5: I didn't know
2: one.
5: Joe worked for the company.
3: Yeah, yeah, I didn't think so either.
5: Today's top story, President Donald Trump rejected Iran's counterproposal to end the 10-week war in the Middle East. Yeah, calling it, quote, totally unacceptable, while Tehran vowed to never bow, prolonging a standoff that has choked the Strait of Hormuz and roiled global energy markets. Trump saying, quote, I have just read the response from Iran's so-called representatives. I don't like it. All caps, totally unacceptable. He posted on Truth Social on Sunday.
0: So what happens?
5: Well, goes on, continues on. Figure out, you know, both sides are happy.
0: I don't care what anybody says, and I know I get a lot of crap for this, but I care most about what affects me. And so does everybody else, but nobody ever actually says that. Now, I care about other people, too, but I care about what affects me most. And right now, I don't have to deal with gas prices. Not really.
5: Yeah, but it is affecting you, whether you realize it or not, because I have a story. In fact, I'll jump to this story real quick, because I thought this was pretty interesting. You think all this stuff...
0: I think it's affecting me in the long run. I'm just saying, like, I'm not seeing it as frequently as everybody else is, because I'm not going to get $6 a gallon gas or whatever it is every day.
5: But could it affect you in making your wife upset, which affects you because then she's mad at you for something, whatever, because she's upset about this, because the shipping logjam in the Persian Gulf is also having unexpected impacts. In India right now, shops have been struggling to keep Diet Coke on their shelves due to a shortage of aluminum cans.
0: That would be a problem.
5: Right?
0: That would be a problem.
5: There's no Diet Coke.
0: There's no DC.
2: What about plastic?
5: Your wife's mad. Oh, it's plastic. Not That's not the same, not Carmen. The same.
2: I get it. Listen, I prefer fountain over everything.
0: Do you know my father will only drink regular Coke and only drink it out of a bottle?
5: Yeah.
0: Yeah.
5: Bottle, glass bottle?
0: Glass
5: or
0: bottle.
5: Yeah.
2: Oh, the Mexican Coke?
0: That's what he prefers, the Mexican Coke.
5: Yeah, with the real sugar.
2: They had it at a Costco, and I bought a case for Chad. He drank it in like 2 days.
5: I'm telling you right now, you have a plastic bottle of Diet Coke. It is nothing next to the crispy can. Yeah. Oh, man, that's so good. And have you seen the tall boys they have now?
0: No.
5: They have Diet Coke tall boys.
0: No, I have not.
5: Yeah.
0: My wife did get me a Devil Wears Prada 2 Diet Coke the other day.
5: Oh?
0: Yeah.
5: What, does it come in a shoe or something?
0: No, it's a long, narrow can.
5: Oh, okay.
0: Yeah.
5: I thought it was like
0: sexy.
5: Like the theater, you know, how they do the popcorn buckets and do the different stuff.
0: No, it's just a sexy thin can.
3: Are you still going to see the movie, or you're over it now?
0: Yeah, well, I mean, I don't think I'm going to the movie theater to see it now, because it'll be another day or two before it pops up online somewhere.
3: Right.
0: But I would like to see it.
3: It was good.
0: I wish that I could just order it at home.
3: Yeah. Maybe if the pandemic comes back, though, you'll have that option.
0: Come on, pandemic.
2: Because, again, it's not really, like, necessary to go to a theater to see it. You know what I mean? Because it's not like an action movie.
0: Right.
2: Like, it'd be cool to see it on a big
3: screen. THX and everything else.
2: Right. It'd be cool to see it on a big screen, but it's definitely not necessary for that style of movie.
0: When is the Ronda Rousey?
2: This Saturday. Weekend.
3: Yeah. Let me see. You having a party?
0: Well, I was thinking about it.
2: No. It's too late.
0: Negative. No party.
3: Yeah.
0: No. Canceled.
5: You know how many parties you've said you're going to have?
3: Yeah.
2: And they never come.
3: NFL, briskets, come on over.
0: Nobody ever wants to come over for NFL games.
3: I came over the one time, and then you never invited me back.
0: I don't think I ever had anybody over.
5: Never invited.
3: It was
5: never
3: me, invited. You, and Joey, and we ate pigs in a blanket during the Bucks game, and that was it.
5: You want me to just show up during football season and be like, I'm here to watch the game?
3: I had a great time.
0: My problem is that my TV downstairs is adequate, so when you start watching it downstairs, I kind of have the big screen upstairs, but the downstairs is pretty big, so I'm like, we're good down there. You know what I mean?
3: Yeah.
0: I don't know. We'll see. We'll see how it goes. I don't want to overpromise and underdeliver. We'll just leave it.
2: It's
0: we'll
2: over.
0: Just leave it out in limbo right now.
3: Not going to keep my Saturday free.
0: You know what? I'm going out. Forget about it.
5: Donald Trump, the Trump administration, launched the website moms.gov on Mother's Day in an effort to help provide resources to expecting women and their families.
0: Oh, that's nice.
5: Yeah, moms.gov.
0: And what does it do?
5: Go check it out. It's resources for expecting women and their families and stuff.
3: So it'll help out with, I guess, diapers and food.
0: Carmen,
3: where to go? And
0: we checked it out yet?
2: Not yet, but, you know, 3 months.
3: Three months.
2: We got to get healthy. We got to get ready.
0: Nobody's ever done that.
3: Oh. 3 years.
2: Okay, fine. Well, sure. You think I came up with this on my own?
0: Look at my kids. They're perfect. They were born of the worst health.
2: To you.
0: What would you change about my children?
2: Nothing.
0: Okay. Therefore, they are perfect.
2: Yeah, but again, your wife had a very bad pregnancy both times. She was very sick and ill.
0: And you think that's because I was unhealthy?
2: It could have been because both of you guys were unhealthy.
0: She was very healthy.
5: Putting your unhealthy seed in her.
2: So then it is because you were unhealthy. Or it could have been.
0: I violated her.
5: Yeah. You infected her.
2: Yeah. And her
3: didn't you guys
2: body...
3: say you struggled a little bit at the beginning trying to...
0: We did.
2: Right.
0: We
2: did. So again, they say if you put in time and effort in getting your body ready and eating the right foods and doing the right exercises... Oh, I am sorry. I want to have a healthy, good pregnancy, and I don't want to be miserable and sick.
0: Oh, I almost said the meanest thing I've ever said in my life.
2: What?
0: No, I'm not going to say it.
3: About Carmen?
0: I don't mean it.
2: Go ahead.
0: No.
2: Say it.
0: No, it crosses lines.
2: Oh, wow. Does it? Oh, yes. Now you're scared?
0: Yes. No, I'm not scared. I take it back. I take immediate. I was going to say it to make a joke, and then I said it. I was going to say, I hope that you go I hope you go all the way through 3 months.
2: I didn't even say anything.
0: Carmen, yet. You have no idea what I was going to say.
3: Void of emotion.
2: Yeah, who even thinks that?
0: You don't even know what I was going to say.
2: You're an awful human.
0: What was I going to say?
2: I'm not going to put that in the universe.
0: What was I going to say? Give me an idea. I think you took it to the extreme.
2: Oh, you can't see me on TV.
3: No.
2: Yeah. No, I'm not.
6: I can see you.
2: Yeah.
0: What's she doing, Joe?
6: Well.
2: Do it, Joe.
0: She's making Crimshaw hands?
6: She's doing this.
0: Oh, no. That's not what I meant.
2: That's what you meant.
0: I swear to God, it's not. I'll tell you what I meant.
2: Okay, then say it.
0: That I want your baby to be born with, like, club feet.
2: No, that's not what you meant.
0: I swear to God.
5: He doesn't want your baby dead. He wants it deformed.
0: Right.
2: I
0: also stopped myself before I said it. I was going to say, I hope your baby's born with flippers.
2: Also awful.
0: Yeah.
3: I think he watered it down, Carmen. That's not what he was thinking.
0: I swear to God, I swear it over my kids.
3: The fact that you prefaced with, oh my God, this is the worst thing I've ever said about Carmen.
0: I didn't even go that far. Yeah. I was not going that far.
3: You
0: stop
3: yourself, and then when you finally reveal it, it's like, you said far worse just before, earlier in the show.
2: Yeah. Listen,
0: I changed the words that I was going to use.
2: Yeah.
3: Damn.
0: I was going to use a word that The Rock used.
3: Mm.
0: Yeah. Mm-hmm. Anyway.
2: Yeah. But again, it could help us conceive. It could help my pregnancy. Again, it's not like a 100% thing.
0: Carmen.
2: But yes, getting healthy before you get pregnant is a good idea.
5: Listen to me. And I'm not saying this like you. I'm just saying this in general. I've seen a lot of unhealthy people.
2: Yes.
5: Shooting out kids, no problem.
2: Yeah.
5: A lot.
2: Yeah.
5: You know what I mean?
2: 100%. But again, the risks of your pregnancy, the risks of the child coming out with complications, all those things increase the unhealthier you are as the mother carrying the child.
3: Sloths have kids too.
2: So why would I not take time to get healthy?
0: Look at Mama June.
3: Yeah.
2: Yeah. Yeah, and
5: kids slid right out.
2: And look at her children.
3: Yeah. You don't want a little honey boo boo kid?
2: No,
0: I don't think you have a choice.
5: Yeah.
0: When I was trying to get Amanda pregnant before Joey, we couldn't do it because my sperm had crooked tails,
3: mm-hmm.
0: and they were swimming in
5: circles.
0: They were swimming in circles. That's the real thing.
2: Yeah, and again, that's something that Chad. You know
0: why, Carmen?
2: Why?
0: I was unhealthy.
2: Yeah.
0: I had a fever at the time, and they said a fever will kill or damage the sperm, and that's what happened.
5: No, yes. You're never sick.
2: And they say, like, hot tubs, Mountain Dew, smoking weed. There's a bunch of things that
5: if you have a hot tub filled with Mountain Dew, it's actually really good.
0: It's actually good.
2: That is not good.
3: Backflips in the pool.
0: Yep. You're shaking that baby up.
2: Yeah. But again, like I said, it's not going to guarantee that I have an easy pregnancy.
0: Oh, I hope your baby has flippers.
2: But
0: oh,
2: it, you know what? You stop. But again, wow. I don't.
0: I love that little seal baby.
2: Why would you not get healthy for your sake and your child's sake? That's just common sense to me.
0: Yeah, but you keep saying like 3 months, 3 months. It's been like 2 years now.
2: No, it has not. We just started talking about this 6 months ago when we got
0: like
2: engaged.
0: Time. Yeah, it feels like a long time.
2: So let's stop talking about it and stop asking me about it.
0: Whoa.
2: How about that?
0: Wow,
2: if
0: I don't
2: like
0: it.
2: If you guys don't want to talk about it, then don't talk about it.
0: No, I'm just saying it seems like a lot of time has gone on. We like talking about it.
2: Listen, Chad and I got engaged in September.
0: All right.
2: That's when we started talking about it.
5: Right. What will happen first? You get healthy or we see Dave Matthews Band?
0: I saw Orlando this weekend.
5: Yeah.
0: And he loved the tracksuits at your wedding.
2: Oh, yeah?
0: Yeah.
2: Awesome.
0: Yeah, I said that was a greatest trend that's never been started.
2: Yeah. Listen, yep. I
0: loved tracksuit wedding.
2: Yep, I loved it. I think all you guys loved it, like all the guests and stuff. Everyone was comfortable.
0: Everyone except David.
2: Yeah. Well, he wanted to look nice, obviously.
0: No, I know, but he didn't. I don't think he appreciated our tracksuits.
2: Oh, no, he loved it. Yeah, he laughed when I told him. He was like, all right. He's like, if that's your thing? I'm like, yeah. He's like, okay, cool.
0: I feel like when I went up to talk to him, he didn't take me seriously because I was wearing a tracksuit.
2: No.
5: I don't think that's why.
0: That's not why?
2: That's not why. Probably because of what you just said to me.
0: Wish his grandchildren had flippers?
2: Yeah.
5: Oh.
2: Yeah. Yeah.
0: You realize if that happens, I'm going to feel awful.
2: Yeah, you should. And then you're going to have to pay for all their medical expenses.
5: You spoke it into existence. Yeah.
0: Deal.
5: Well, you know, at least let them swim in your pool.
0: Yeah, anytime. Backflips, front flips, whatever they want.
5: Yes, you can go in the pool.
0: I will throw that baby a little sardine, an oyster, something.
2: You're a jerk.
5: That'll be nice.
2: Void of emotion.
0: I had baby time this weekend.
5: With
0: my nephew, Wesley. I got to play with him.
5: Oh, yeah?
0: And he slept on me like I was a king-size bed.
3: This is the one you weren't allowed to touch initially?
0: Yeah.
5: No pictures, please.
0: Kiss its head, the whole thing. And that baby is, babies are heat generators, man. They picked that baby up off me, and I just a big wet spot on my shoulder.
5: Oh, yeah.
0: Yeah. That baby just sweats its way through sleep. It was great, though. I love a little baby.
5: Carmen, you were talking about the hantavirus. The situation is serious and tragic.
0: Pandemic.
5: Health officials still report there's low to extremely low risk to everyday Americans, even though they took them off the ship and put them on regular commercial flights. Sarah Palin, we haven't heard from her for a while. She's smart, right? She says that if health officials do issue guidelines in the future to keep you and your neighbors safe, she says, quote, do not comply.
0: Oh, this time.
5: Just don't.
0: Oh, no.
3: They want you to get sick.
0: I mean, if it's what we learned the last time, they really didn't do anything. The things that they told us to do.
5: Yeah, right. spraying stuff down the Lysol and wearing the mask.
0: Not politically or not. I mean, I always think that spraying the stuff down and Lysol is always going to help fight some germs. But, wearing the mask didn't seem to help. And that's not political at all. It's just the things we went through and worked and didn't work.
5: Yeah.
0: I don't think, you know, walking down the aisle at Publix one way and not the other way. I mean, all that stuff was stupid. But everybody was trying so hard to try and control this thing. We didn't learn much.
5: But then they would go, you can't go out to dinner or do anything. And then the governor of California was like, well, I mean, I can go out.
3: Yeah.
0: Right. It's outside.
5: Yeah. No big deal.
3: They did, when COVID first started, they did say that it was the threat to the public was very low, not to worry about it.
5: Yeah.
2: Yep.
3: It's the exact same thing they're saying right now.
0: But it was very low to the public, you know?
3: I mean, they definitely downplayed it.
0: Yeah.
3: From the start.
2: In the beginning.
0: Did you see the Trump video? They showed him, they asked him at a presser when he was coming off of the helicopter, and he said, well, you know, we have the hantavirus, and he said, oh, we have it under the control. We have control over it. And then they showed flashback of coronavirus. He's like, yeah, but I think we have it under control. Yeah. We're all good.
3: There's a bunch of those memes going around.
0: Listen, I'm boarding up the windows and I'm just going to stay here and just be so happy. Mm-hmm.
2: Well, the big thing is like they put people on the commercial flights, and now there's cases that have popped up in 7 states already.
0: Oh,
2: you know what I mean? And it's just like, it does feel very, I don't want to say nostalgic, but it does feel, you know.
0: You're remembering.
2: Yeah, it's a little PTSD with the COVID. So, like I said, I don't think we're going to go into a pandemic, but my algorithm literally is. One is no pandemic. The next is we're definitely going into a pandemic. So, again, I bought an extra case of toilet paper. Nothing crazy, but, you know, just
0: what do you think
2: avoid.
0: Is the number one thing to prepare?
2: So the one thing that we also did buy, which we were going to anyway, but we were going to wait, but we got it instead of waiting, or was we got like a squat rack. So like gym equipment.
0: Yeah. I remember gym equipment. Nobody had it.
2: Yeah. Because they closed down the gyms, one, and then two, all the equipment, the prices skyrocketed because everyone was buying it, you know what I mean?
0: Yeah.
2: So we did buy our gym equipment, but we were going to do that anyway in like a month or two, you know? So now we bought it just in case, that way we weren't going to be paying double what the price was now. Got you know it. What I mean?
0: Yeah.
3: Both my daughters were freaking out saying their senior years were going to be ruined.
2: Oh. Yeah. That's the thing. Yeah.
5: My son had to do his graduation in the parking lot.
3: That's crazy.
5: Drive through graduation.
3: Yeah.
0: But yeah, so Joey had to do when he graduated 8th grade. But the good thing is that it's going into summer now. So if they could just have the pandemic for the summer, that's all we need.
3: Right. Yeah.
5: Carmen, if there is a pandemic, what do you do? Just release your flipper kids into the stream? Or?
3: No pandemic, baby.
0: Oh, man. I'm going to feel so bad if those kids have flippers. Oh.
2: You should.
0: Why would you say that?
3: He spoke into existence.
2: I know. Now we're putting it off even longer.
0: Good. You should. I feel bad. I don't think you should do it.
2: I need more time to get healthy.
0: I'm sorry.
5: Yeah. The Stanley Cup playoff bracket.
0: You know what you should name that kid if it's a girl?
2: No.
0: Lucille.
5: No. The Stanley Cup playoffs bracket is narrowed down to 7 teams now.
0: Oh, boy.
5: Tonight you've got the Avalanche taking on the Wild.
0: That's what sucks about the NHL. Every team makes the playoffs. Yeah.
5: Well, not anymore. There's only 7 left, whatever. This is game 4 tonight. The Avalanche lead that series 2-1, right? Is that right? Yeah. And then you have the Golden Knights and the Ducks. That is game 5 will be happening tomorrow night. That series is tied 2-2. You have the Sabres and the Canadiens. That series, the Canadiens lead 2-1. And then the Hurricanes are already in the Eastern Conference Finals. They beat the Flyers. They swept that series 4-0.
0: I saw our goalie, Andre Vasilevsky. He was at the Sapphire Lounge on Saturday night.
5: Oh, yeah?
0: Yeah. Did not bother him. Did not talk to him.
5: No.
0: He just seemed like he was enjoying the night.
3: It's good.
0: Yeah.
3: Yeah, once the Lightning are out, I kind of just stop caring.
0: That's the thing. I mean, every once in a while there'll be a team. Like, I'll probably watch the actual Stanley Cup playoffs.
3: Yeah, when it gets to like game 4 of the finals, game 5, then I'll probably jump back in at that point.
0: You like to pay attention to it, but I don't really have another team, you know?
5: No. Then in the NBA playoffs, you have the Thunder and the Lakers. They're playing tonight. Thunder are looking to put that away. They lead that series 3-0.
0: What did the Knicks do last night?
5: The Knicks won, and they're in the finals, Eastern Conference Finals, rather, for congratulations, Mike Olivero. Yeah, they swept the 76ers. You've got the Timberwolves and the Spurs, which are tied 2-2, and I think Wemby may be out because of fighting, so he may be out for game 5, which is crazy. And then you have the Pistons and the Cavaliers, where Detroit leads that 2-1. So I think it's going to be the Knicks and the Thunder again, just like last year. And I think
3: the Thunder will probably win again. The W is also back this weekend.
5: Yeah.
0: I saw Caitlin Clark walk out with Morgan Wallen over the weekend.
3: Yeah, a lot of people are pissed off, I guess.
2: Why?
3: Because Morgan Wallen is racist and he's a horrible person. Yeah. And how dare you?
5: She like plays basketball with black people.
3: Right. So, yeah. But it seems like when like Peyton Manning or these guys walk out with him, nobody's got a problem. Yeah.
0: That's dumb.
3: She's getting a lot of backlash, I guess.
0: Morgan Wallen didn't say anything that was racist. He used a word that he doesn't have. He used the word that he isn't supposed to use, but he didn't say it in a racist way.
3: Yeah.
0: I mean, let's be honest. If he was out there calling black people the N-word, that's racist. Then you go, he can't be associated with that guy. But the guy was just using the word. What?
5: I feel you defending it is just crazy.
0: No, it's not crazy. So much that I'm defending it. It's there's a difference between in modern day. The way people use that term, was it a bad case of judgment? Yes. Is he using a word that he shouldn't be able to use? Yes. Was he using it to be racist? No. And I don't even like Morgan Wallen. I couldn't care less about him or his music. I just genuinely feel that way.
3: Yeah.
0: And I think most black people feel that way.
2: But it's almost like if he was rapping a song and he said it. Like that was, it's kind of in that same realm.
0: Right.
2: You know what I mean? Like, it wasn't like he was calling
0: it
2: black person.
0: If he said he didn't want one to date his daughter, that would be racist.
5: They already don't like Caitlin Clark because she's white and she's playing basketball and she does well at it. you know, every black player is out for her. They are all knocking her down and doing all that stuff. So if you can latch on to, oh, you walked out with a guy that said the N-word, guess what? You're racist too now. And that's what they're doing.
0: I just want to know what AZ Fudd said.
5: AZ Fudd didn't say anything.
0: I just wanted to say AZ Fudd.
3: They're also, she was being criticized because she had a chance to make the game winning or the game tying three. At the like the night the concert happened, she missed the game tying three as because time expired. And then she was at the concert like an hour later. So a lot of people are like, "Oh, you couldn't you couldn't make the three, but you got time to go play at the concert, have a good time."
5: I'm on those people's side.
3: Yeah.
5: Concentrate on basketball.
3: She had a wide open look too, and
0: didn't make the three because she had to go meet Morgan Wallen.
3: Probably.
5: Yeah. Hey, listen, she was thinking about what hat she was gonna wear.
3: We're paying you a lot of money.
0: She didn't even wear a hat.
3: How about more time about making that shot as opposed to, you know, dancing with Morgan Wallen?
0: Wow. She didn't even dance. She just walked out with him.
3: Yeah.
0: Just walked out.
3: I reposted that video on social media, and I got a bunch of people like, oh, she's garbage. She walked with that scumbag Morgan Wallen.
2: What?
3: Yeah.
2: People have too much time on their hands.
0: You can't win with anybody.
3: I didn't realize he was so polarizing.
5: Well, hopefully he does okay with his concerts, though, because it seems like he's...
3: I think he only had...

0: Tim Tebow. Well, in all seriousness, I know nothing about college football, and I love Titus. Is Titus that big in Gainesville, or just because? But I mean, if he wasn't a wrestler, would he be that big, like as a football player? Or no, I'm not knocking him like I usually do. I'm asking the question because I don't know anything.
1: That he was in WWE.
0: No, I know, but I'm saying was he that big of a football player?
2: I think he's pretty well known in the Florida Gator community.
0: That'd be pretty cool.
2: Yeah, and I think his son's currently on the team.
0: Oh,
2: or okay. Was currently on the team.
0: Will he do it with Morgan Wallen?
1: Right, that's the question. Yeah.
2: I don't know. Probably Tim Tebow would be my guess, though.
0: Yeah, but does Tebow live here? Is he over there?
2: I think he lives in Jacksonville.
0: Oh, okay.
2: Or he's from Jacksonville.
0: Easy. All right.
1: Why don't you live in Jacksonville?
0: My wife is going to that concert.
1: Oh, so
2: JoJo out?
3: JoJo out.
0: JoJo out. My wife is going to the concert.
3: That way the other kid can go?
0: No. Oh. No. The other kid couldn't go because of some other party that they have, a graduation party or something. But no, my wife and Juliana and one of her friends are going, and that's that. Nice. And that means I got a Friday open, ladies, if you're interested. Just kidding. Mm. But I got something if you guys want to do something.
1: Or guys, go back to the Sapphire Club, baby.
0: Yeah. Oh, yeah. We're talking.
1: One song and dance. This is another thing to worry about. Mike, you don't have to worry about it.
0: Good.
1: But we do. Gas thieves are drilling into vehicles' tanks now. So not just siphoning, now they're actually drilling into the tanks.
0: Doesn't that seem a little dangerous?
1: Well, leaving some drivers with repair bills far higher than the value of the stolen gas. Here's a couple victims and mechanics talking about people drilling into cars.
0: Would you even know where to do that?
1: Stealing, yeah, I wouldn't, no.
3: No.
1: I have no idea. Take a listen.
4: You stole 5 gallons of gas times five, that's $25. But in reality, that cost me $2,500. This neighbor here and these neighbors here were thinking about getting cameras now. You know, that's an added cost.
5: On the smaller stuff, it's upwards of $1,500 just for the tank. And labor alone is not cheap either. Keep following the manufacturer recommended specifications for what they can put in for fuel and keep just driving. Stay away from high crime areas. That's really about the best you can do.
0: I don't know how everybody should have a Ring doorbell camera. I don't know how anybody does not have one. I have three of them, and they are the best things. I mean, if anything, just save you the headache of when something goes off in the middle of the night, being able to immediately know what's near your cars. Most of the time, the mine go off, it's a raccoon or a deer or something like that, but at least get to know, you know?
1: Yeah, yeah.
0: I don't know what people are. They're $69.
1: Or also don't have scumbags drilling in the gas tanks.
0: That also could be a problem.
1: That's another thing.
0: Jeff, good morning. You're on the Mike Calda Show. What's up, Jeff?
6: Hey, good morning, guys. Great show, as always.
0: Thank you.
6: I was going to ask you, did you talk about how they said the hentavirus was contracted by the people on board the cruise?
0: Well,
6: because
0: I don't know.
6: If anyone believes, they said that people that paid $20,000 to $30,000 each to go on that cruise got the virus when they went to a landfill to take pictures during bird watching.
0: Yeah, I would never.
6: I don't know anyone spending $30,000 going to a landfill.
0: Well, that's where all the birds are. I don't think that. I think that we all know that whatever was put on board on that ship was probably tainted, and that's how it got passed around. I think that everybody's trying to deflect and get the blame off of them. And the more stories you put out there, the harder it becomes to tie down where exactly they got it from. But I think we all know the truth. I mean, it also seems to all be originating from these, not just the hentavirus, but all these diseases. Once you get on that cruise and you're locked in, I mean, remember how bad it was with coronavirus before it actually came to land?
6: The CDC did a study a few years ago and said the best place to start a virus if you wanted to create a global pandemic was on a cruise ship, because everybody on the ship then goes to their ports and then
0: spread it out
6: around the world.
0: Super spreaders. Well, it's happening. Thank you, Jeff.
1: You know what's so funny is I brought up the landfill and birds and stuff. So I remember last week whenever I said yellow-belly sapsucker, and I said that's always just been my go-to bird. Some guy was saying about it on Instagram, and I go, I don't know where I got it.
0: Where you got it.
1: Where?
0: From? Well, at least I know where I got it from.
1: Where?
0: The Tonight Show.
1: It may have been.
0: The Tonight Show, when they used to do bird calls. And remember, the people would come on, they'd be like...
1: Totally could have been. Yeah. But it's one of those things that's in my brain since I was a kid, and that's always my go-to bird. So I said it last week on air. Did not know I was going to have the chance to say it two times in 1 week. I was running the other day, and I was coming out of the trail area and onto the road. And

0: The lady's driving and she slows down and she goes, "Do you know where the boardwalk is here?" And I go, "I don't think there's a boardwalk in this park." I go, "There's like a wooden bridge that goes over." I go, "But I don't know." I go, "Over at this other park, there's some boardwalk area." And she goes, "No." She goes, "I'm looking for a swallowed-tailed kite." And I go, "Bird?" And she goes, "Yeah." And I go, "Oh, I didn't see any. I saw a beautiful yellow-belly sapsucker." And she looked at me and I go, "I don't know."
1: Swallowtailed kite?
0: Yes.
1: Is she on a scavenger hunt?
0: I don't know. I mean, she said she's part of a thing, and they said that there was one out here.
1: Oh.
0: That there was a, so she got in her car and drove to see a bird.
1: Listen, I saw a robin the other day, and I went, "Oh, look, a robin."
0: Yeah.
1: That's my bird watching.
0: Sure.
1: Oh, look.
0: Yeah. Oh, robin.
1: Okay.
0: Gio, this may be some good news for you. A new study says not all worrying is bad.
2: Oh.
0: Researchers found a certain type of anxiety was linked with a 35% lower risk of death over 15 years.
2: Oh.
0: So some worrying, they say, is okay just as long as you don't spiral into emotional chaos.
3: Not you, Gio. Oh. You worry too much.
0: He does the bad worrying.
3: Yeah, he does the bad one.
2: I'm worried that I'm not worrying enough now.
1: Yeah. Carmen, I'm sorry I said that. I hope your baby has flippers.
3: That's okay.
0: Too late?
3: Too late. You already said it and put it out there.
1: Yeah, I know, but I'm taking it back.
3: No, I'm not having a child anymore.
0: No takesies, backsies.
1: Oh.
2: He's not sorry.
1: Oh, I am sorry. I just said it.
0: You're sorry you said it out loud.
2: Yeah.
1: I didn't say what I wanted to say, so.
3: So again, it wasn't the flipper comment that you were saying.
1: It was not as bad as what you were saying.
2: No, don't say that.
1: It's just a different word.
3: Don't say that. Listen, it's whatever. I can't have a baby.
1: I hope your baby has healthy feet.
3: I hope my baby is very healthy.
1: Yes. Probably will be with all the time you're putting into your health.
3: Yeah.
1: See, I'm hopping on board.
3: Thank you.
1: No problem.
3: Please keep it that way.
1: Yes.
3: Don't change.
1: I will not change.
3: Don't jump ship.
1: Don't go changing.
3: Yeah, you got to
1: try and please me.
3: You got to keep this, you know, keep this.
2: Little grumpy gringo Capriati baby.
1: Oh, name that baby Capriati.
3: I was thinking about getting grumpy gringo this morning.
2: Yeah, you were.
0: Is going to come out and wearing Taco Bell wrappers?
3: Grumpy gringo is no Taco Bell. Okay.
0: So what is?
3: Taco Bell.
0: Exactly.
3: Yeah, yeah. I'm not eating Taco Bell.
1: Oh, it's not healthy.
3: I'm eating, I'm making my own tacos at home.
1: I saw a commercial, I don't know if it was for Panera maybe, where Panera is now putting a salad on bread.
2: I've had that.
1: You've had it?
2: I've had that,
3: it's
2: yes.
3: It's just a sandwich.
1: Basically, but no, it's a meatless sandwich.
2: Well, yeah, they right. take their salad and they stuff it in the bread. So it's basically that.
1: And is that good?
2: No, it wasn't that great.
1: It doesn't sound like it.
2: But I don't really like Panera. Oh,
1: I love Panera.
2: My daughters like Panera, and they always want to go there. I'm like, oh, geez.
0: Panera is good. I like
1: Panera. Panera's a new Starbucks with kids.
0: Panera is also very consistent. I don't think I've ever had a bad meal. They're always very much the same. You know what I mean? It's not like this time, oh, you got way more meat or this, whatever. Their soups are great.
1: Yeah.
0: A little pricey.
3: But Chad was Googling like places like to go out to eat, like which were the better versus the lower end ones. Panera, one of the worst places.
1: Really?
3: And the ratings, yeah. Because like the only thing that's fresh there is all the bread and the pastries that they make. All the food that that you get, it all is frozen. And comes out of packages.
1: I don't care.
3: I know.
1: No, I know. I'm just saying. Like, I normally don't care.
0: I tried a new restaurant this weekend, Boda, which is right down Dale Mabry, right next to Mons Venus, who our buddy Andreas, who owns Riveters, has that as well.
1: Did you go to Mons Venus?
0: No, we did not. But listen to this. Speaking of Taco Bell, the restaurant that he has is an old Taco Bell.
1: Yeah, I know. We almost bought it.
0: It's an old Taco Bell, and he said they had a drop ceiling, and he goes, and I took it off, and look, and the ceiling was wood, and it was like vaulted and stuff.
1: Really?
0: He goes, I didn't even pay. He goes, that's how it was. And I go, oh, that's great. My wife got super excited because he said it was old Taco Bell. She loves Taco Bell. He goes, the bell's still up there.
1: Oh, really?
0: The actual bell. Remember bell. They used to have the...
1: Yeah.
0: And my wife was like, is he going to... Keep the bell? Can we have the bell? Like, what are you doing with the bell?
2: I think for years it was a pizza place, wasn't it?
0: Yeah, it was.
1: Frankie from Cafe Chibo and I looked into buying that building when it went down after Taco Bell to turn into Frankie wanted to turn it into a pizza place.
2: Yeah.
1: He was like, bro, there's nothing over there. We could serve pizza till 4 o'clock in the morning. And I was like, that'd be a great idea.
0: Yeah.
1: And then when Riveters opened, I was like, well, thank God we didn't do that.
0: Mm. Yeah, it was Joe's Pizza or something, I think.
1: Yeah, well, I
0: think
1: it was Joe Redner. Joe Redner.
2: Yeah. Which is brilliant.
1: Yeah.
2: Buy the place next door and let's sell pizza.
1: Yeah, and then tell the girl, tell the guys, wouldn't it be great to have pizza after a lap dance?
0: Although, tell the girls, don't get fat. Eating all the pizza. You're not going to be able to
3: the
0: dance.
3: The girls aren't allowed to eat the pizza. The
0: right,
3: customers.
0: They just sell. Yeah.
3: Yeah.
1: I lived here since 1989. I've been to Montevina's one time. Never got a lap dance.
2: Mm. Really? Only one time?
1: One time, and it was for a bachelor party.
2: Wow. I mean,
1: it was Moose's bachelor party. Yeah, I'm a 2001 guy.
0: I don't know if I've ever been in there.
1: Mons?
0: Yeah.
1: Yeah, you're not missing much. It's a small room.
2: It's about the size of this room right here.
1: Yeah. It's very small.
2: I'm not even exaggerating.
1: Yeah. It's very small, and there's a lot of weird stuff going on in the corners.
2: Sure.
1: Nothing, you know, I'm just saying, it's just, you don't want to see a guy having ecstasy 3 feet away from you.
2: Yeah.
0: You don't.
1: Easy haircut.
0: A hospital in Canada is suspending surgeries due to what type of problem? They're like, hey, we can't do surgeries right now because what?
1: There's a shortage of something.
0: Shortage. Medical supplies. Surgeons. Yeah. Surgeons. No surgeons there. That would all make sense.
2: They've got no room in the hospital.
0: No room in the hospital. At capacity. All full. Yeah. Too many people here. They're suspending surgeries due to an ant problem.
1: Oh.
0: Yeah, they say they'll resume once they deal with all the ants.
3: That's fine. Yeah, I don't want to have an ant surgery. And then you're just filled with ants.
0: Right, and then you're not going to become Ant-Man. You're just going to die.
3: Yeah.
0: That's not how it goes.
1: I used to have friends who had an ant problem. And the ants were those little black ones, not like the big carpenter ants. And there was a trail. And they went in the house, up and over the doorway, and down to the other side and then out the front.
0: Mm.
1: And they just used to live like that.
0: Yeah.
1: And I'd go, and they're like, yeah, we called the exterminator, and it's just these little black ants. They don't do anything, and they're just traveling from one place to the other. I go, but if you stand here and you look over there, it looks like decoration on your wall. And then when you get closer, you realize it's moving and that they're ants.
0: Yeah.
1: Like, yeah, it doesn't bother anything. And the father used to joke, he used to go, it's protein. So, I'm like, yeah. it's in your kitchen. And he used to go, yeah, it's a lot of protein. It falls in the food. And I'm like, there's living creatures in your house. This is
0: I forget what
1: they weren't unclean people. They were just, it was just a weird situation.
0: I forget what the commercial was for, but do you remember whenever the commercial where we have an ant problem and then their ant is in the refrigerator?
1: Yeah.
0: Expired.
1: Yeah.
0: Expired. I forget what it was for, but that was pretty funny. Speaking of bugs, ants, and stuff, each year Orkin ranks the top 50 cities for mosquitoes by looking at how many people had to use exterminators and treatments over the past 12 months. What city do you think has the most mosquitoes in the United States?
1: Louisiana, somewhere in the New Orleans.
0: New Orleans?
1: Somewhere in the swamps. I can't think of another...
2: That's a good guess.
0: New Orleans, not in the top 10.
1: All right. Really? Someplace else in Louisiana?
0: Louisiana, no.
1: Oh.
4: Mississippi.
0: Mississippi, no.
1: Florida?
0: Florida, you would think.
1: Yeah.
0: No.
2: Mosquitoes.
0: Yeah, mosquitoes.
1: All right, somewhere in the woods, Nebraska.
0: You would think.
3: Minnesota.
0: No.
2: It's got to be somewhere with a lot of water because that's where they breed in the water, right?
0: Not Michigan.
4: New York.
0: New York comes in number three.
3: Texas.
0: No. Number one, most mosquitoes, Los Angeles.
1: Really?
0: Yeah, isn't that weird? Number two, for the sixth year in a row, Chicago, or I'm sorry, sixth year in a row, number one, Los Angeles.
1: Right.
0: So it's always Los Angeles. Number two is Chicago. Number three is New York. Then
1: they're
0: Detroit.
1: Like all the big cities.
2: Yeah.
0: You said Michigan, Carmen. Sorry. Detroit is in there. Atlanta, Washington, D.C., Houston, Dallas, Cleveland. I would 100% thought Louisiana or Florida.
1: Somewhere swampy.
0: Yeah.
3: Yeah. With lots of water.
0: Yeah. No? Los Angeles.
1: Good
0: there,
1: luck, LA. You got something else to worry about.
2: What was the mosquito virus that was everybody's freaking out
0: Zika.
2: About? Zika virus.
0: Yeah.
1: Oh, yeah.
0: Remember John Brennan was worried.
2: Your baby, a little baby, tiny little baby head.
0: Yeah.
1: Don't bring that up again. Now Carmen thinks I'm talking about her.
3: I'm not having a baby anymore.
2: Little Zika baby.
1: Good, thank God.
0: Congratulations, mosquitoes in Los Angeles. Spencer Pratt's going to be your mayor.
3: Oh, Liz, have you seen his ads?
0: No,
3: His ads are fantastic.
0: Yeah.
3: I started following him because of his ads. I hope he wins.
0: Yeah. Oh, that would be great if he does.
3: I think, oh my God, he's great.
0: I do not have a picture for this, unfortunately, because it doesn't give the name or anything. Maybe some of our cyber sleuths out there can find it and stuff. A 28-year-old woman was caught impersonating a 16-year-old student in New York City high school. It took 2 weeks until educators became suspicious. She has been charged with criminal impersonation and trespassing.
1: Wonder what?
0: 28 years old, passing as a 16-year-old.
1: Doing what, though? Like, I wonder
0: what. Went to high school.
1: I know, but for what?
0: To be weird.
4: like the Cameron Crowe type thing. She poses as a student. Maybe she's collecting information.
1: Yeah,
4: but I mean, on social media or something.
1: I mean, maybe trying to do something on social media, because if you, like Cameron Crowe, got to get permission, you know?
0: Yeah.
1: Going in there.
0: Maybe she's pulling a 21 Jump Street.
1: The two greatest stories that I've ever heard, and I've told them before, and they've been told before, both have to do with the same person who used to work at this radio station, Manson, Mike Waters, went back to high school after high school because he wanted to play football. And he went back to high school and actually enrolled in the high school and went to classes so that he could play on the football team.
0: Jeez.
1: I mean, isn't that amazing? The second story about him is that he was in a hair band where he was the lead singer and he wore a wig and nobody else in the band knew he was wearing a wig. And he'd go on the road with him and he'd have to hide in the bathroom.
2: Hide it the whole time.
1: Oh, man. Yeah, nobody knew.
2: It's a lot. Isn't that funny? Imagine if we found out Joe had a wig.
1: Oh, we didn't know this whole time. God.
2: It'd be the greatest.
0: You know who had a wig and was deathly afraid that people were going to find out?
1: Agassi?
0: Andre Agassi.
2: Oh, really?
0: Oh. Agassi had a wig. He said, every time you play, you're playing tennis and you're the focal point and you're hitting the ball and running around doing everything. He said he was so worried that it was going
1: to
0: fly off.
1: How did he continue to concentrate on tennis?
0: I don't know.
1: Worried about his hair was going to fall off.
0: Yeah, right?
1: Yeah.
2: Those, the ones they glue on, I think they're on there pretty.
0: Yeah, but if you're sweating
2: hard.
0: And stuff
1: and
0: everything.
1: I mean,
0: he would wear a headband a lot of times, so he had that, whatever. But, I mean, easily something could happen and that would fall off.
4: Sure. He was always arguing, throwing his racket around.
2: Joe, take your wig off.
1: Come on, Joe.
2: Remove your hair.
1: It's no hair day. It's no hair day. A Monday, Tuesday, Wednesday is no hair day. Wouldn't that be great?
2: It'd be the greatest thing ever.
4: He just removes it.
3: The biggest shock.
4: This is all genuine. This is what you get, genuine.
3: I was going to say, do you think he would pay for that wig? if he were going to buy a wig?
1: He's on a budget.
0: He found it on the side of the road.
3: Yeah.
0: He's like, oh, start wearing a wig.
2: Right. If that was a wig, it would look way better.
0: I do have a hot or not for you guys. A Georgia high school teacher has been arrested after she allegedly had sex with one of her students. According to the arrest warrant, Maris Nichols, a 25-year-old teacher at Alexander High School, faces two counts of sexual assault by a person with supervisory or disciplinary authority. She was booked in, was not granted bond. Nichols allegedly had intercourse with the same student twice. Once on April 23rd inside a school closet on May 2nd inside a car at the end of the driveway. The district has launched an investigation and said it will cooperate with law enforcement. So she is 25 years old. She is a teacher at a Georgia high school. Her name is Maris Nichols, and she's banging a student, doing them in the closet at the school and then doing it in the back of the car in the driveway. Mike Kelta, hot or not?
1: Yeah, this whole situation's hot.
0: Yeah?
1: Hot teacher, 25, yes. Hot.
0: You say hot. All right. Gio, what do you think?
2: Yeah, she checks all the boxes. She's got to be hot.
0: All right. Carmen?
3: You know my theory. Female teachers that have sex with their students are always hot.
0: I do know your theory. So everybody says hot.
1: Check your Hotmail, Joe.
0: You guys. Joe has it on Bone TV. You guys check your phones. Tell me whether she is hot or not.
1: How disappointing.
2: I would say for the game, she's hot. Yeah.
3: Because I guarantee, like, you know.
0: Cleans up.
3: That's a mugshot. Yeah. You know what I mean? They, like, got her when she was rolling out of bed, it looks like.
0: Yeah.
1: I don't know. I mean, I'm not saying she's.
0: Fix her hair, put some makeup on her.
3: What's her name?
0: Make her smile. Maris Nichols.
1: Well, Carmen's on the Facebook.
0: Yeah.
1: I want to point something else out that Galvin and I talked about this morning off the air. Thank you to the 10,000 people that sent me the story about the hot chick that was in trouble for selling wine at the soccer game.
0: Yeah.
1: A couple of things. One, those aren't real. And two, we saw them already. And if you send them to me, I can now play hot or not. So it doesn't make sense. Don't worry about sending
0: them. Yeah, you can send them to me. People do send them to me. Don't send me the ones that are fake. In fact, I got that, like, I don't know how many times, whatever. So I DM'd the people back and I said, instead of playing hot or not with this, let's play, is this real or is this fake?
1: Right. If you put it in Google, 2 seconds it'll take you before you send it.
0: Here's a couple things.
1: It doesn't come up as a story.
0: Yeah, here's a couple things. they're not giving the person's name. If they do give the person's name, Google it in news, right. See whether it comes up. It's not going to. And it can't be just a Facebook story or an Instagram story. Right. It has to have news sources attached to it so you know that it's real. Otherwise, it's just the story may be real, something, whatever, but they're putting a 12 in there. Yeah.
2: Even now with ChatGPT and Gemini and all these AIs, it's even easier to find out if stories are fake.
0: Yeah.
2: You can say, is this fake? And it'll tell you right away. No, this is a meme generated from whatever.
0: Yeah. So I appreciate it. I mean, people are trying to help out and give us, but yeah, send them to me. Don't send them to these guys because then they'll know and they'll.
1: Right. Well, you ruin it if you send it to us.
0: Yeah. Today is, I'm not saying anybody in particular could have a good day with this, Carmen. Today is National Eat What You Want Day.
1: Yeah.
2: Get it.
0: Screw them babies. Get it. Grumpy Gringo this morning? Did you already order or no?
3: No, I did not. I have egg white bites
0: and chicken
3: sausage that I will be eating.
2: Gross.
0: Speaking of egg bites, I went to a place, not Starbucks. You may be able to figure out. I'm not going to name it, whatever. My wife likes coffee. I don't drink coffee, so I don't
1: They sell donuts?
0: Yeah. Mm-hmm. Mm-hmm. I don't really know the orders and stuff. Mm-hmm. Pull up to the drive-thru. Hi, will you be using your app today? Blah, blah, blah. No. Hello?
1: Yeah.
0: Give me a minute. Give me a minute.
1: Yeah. The worst drive-thru.
0: Sorry.
2: Yeah.
0: Not a minute. Good 5 minutes. And I'm like, I got to go. I'm trying to do something nice with my wife. I'm getting her a coffee, stopping on the way home, whatever. clearing my throat. Go ahead, we are. And I go, can I get a large cold brew mocha with whole milk and the sweet? What is it? So then blah, blah, blah. Back and forth. The longest time to order one drink. And then they go, how many, what do they call
1: pumps.
0: It? Pumps. Yeah. How many pumps of mocha do you want in there? And I go, two? And he goes, only two? And I go, I don't know. What's the normal thing? And he goes, four. And I go, then four. Like,
1: four,
0: why are you giving me the rundown?
2: Only two?
0: Like, that's,
1: I don't want to be in charge of pumps.
0: That's like, ordering a hamburger. And they go, how many slices of cheese? I don't, what do you normally put on? You, if you normally put one, I just ordered the cheeseburger. Just put one on there.
2: Yeah. Just two pumps?
0: Yeah. Making me look jump? Like an a-hole. Yeah. How many pumps? Two?
1: Why are you being so stingy on the mocha?
0: Yeah, only two. It's a large. I go, well, how many? Four. I go, all right, do four.
1: Calvin, I will tell you, my daughter prefers Dunkin'.
0: I didn't say.
1: I did. And it is usually the worst window that you ever have to go to. Surprisingly, the one over here was super helpful and super polite.
0: Yeah.
1: This weekend we went by. But
3: the one by your house?
1: The one by my house.
3: Oh, yeah. That was great. The week that Gio was out and I was coming to your place, I would stop there and get a coffee. And it was just a couple of little old ladies working.
1: Yeah, it's not usually how it is.
3: Okay.
2: I'm telling you, the best way to do it is on their app. You order ahead of time and you just can walk in and get it. It's already waiting for you. Yeah, but then you said you can either walk in and get it in 30 seconds or sit in your car for 30 minutes and fight with the people. Yeah,
0: do they have an option on the app to tell them how many pumps to put in?
2: Yeah, that's what I always do.
1: You want to come up short on the pumps.
2: Order ahead and it's there waiting for you.
1: Yeah.
2: And you can still go through the drive-thru and get it, but it's already, done.
0: Right. Real jerk.
2: Yeah, yeah.
0: How many pumps? Two. Only two. I don't. Come on,
1: dude,
0: man.
1: Well, my wife, I'll go, I'm going to Starbucks. Do you want anything? And she'll, get me a, then she'll stop and go, I'll just text you.
0: Yeah.
1: Then I get to the window and I read it exactly the way it is.
0: That's smart.
1: And if there's any questions, I can't answer.
0: Right.
1: I'm reading it right off the right a double quad sprod.
0: My favorite is the video. When I ask my wife if she wants something from Starbucks, and then it cuts to John Gruden, and he goes two wide out spider. Blah, blah. And it's like the whole list of things. It's so good.
3: See, I've been making a protein coffee every morning, and I do like a mint chocolate protein shake, and then I get the cold brew coffee that I got it at like Costco, or you can get it at Aldi, and then you just put the two together, and it makes. I like it.
1: Does the protein dissolve in there, or does it taste like? Goodbye?
3: Well, it's already a protein shake because I got the mint chocolate. It was like a Christmas edition. You know what I mean? So
1: can I tell you that people say it to me all the time? They're like, "Why don't you just put the protein shake in your thing instead of creamer? It's too sweet for me." I want my coffee to be bitter and
3: yeah, I don't. I like mean. Sweet, so this is
1: I like
3: way...
1: my coffee like I like my women,
3: mean and bitter.
1: Light skin, black with a real bad attitude. That's perfect.
5: Oh, by the way,
1: what are you going to say?
5: No, no, no. I'll bring it up in the other thing.
1: I brought up light skin, black with a bad attitude. And I thought you thought the same thing I did. And,
5: I did, but I'm going to talk about it later in the thing. So I think we're mind locked on that.
1: I'll wait.
5: Hope everybody had a great Mother's Day yesterday. Savannah Guthrie didn't because her mother's still missing.
1: I forgot about that.
5: Yeah, I saw that. Savannah Guthrie posted a Mother's Day message to her missing mom saying, quote, "We will never stop looking for you. We will never be at peace until we find you."
1: No, she can't be. No. That's so horrible.
5: She had to leave the show the other day. Did you see that?
1: No.
5: I think it was sometime last week she had to leave the show.
2: Yeah, in the middle of the show. Yeah.
1: She just walked off?
2: Well,
1: yeah. I mean, like, they...
2: They came back and she was not there anymore.
5: Yeah, they were like, so her mom's missing.
1: Would you rather have a flipper baby or your mother be missing?
3: What is wrong with you?
1: I'm not. I'm asking you.
3: Neither.
1: I know neither, but we have to have one of them.
3: I don't have to have
1: a
3: one
1: baby
3: of
1: with
3: them.
1: A baby with flipper feet or your mom be kidnapped.
3: Ugh.
2: Flipper feet baby could be like the next Michael Phelps.
5: No. Flipper feet baby could be a positive.
2: Yeah.
3: Probably
2: yeah.
3: not. I would say my mom kidnapped because they would return her. They're not keeping her.
1: All right. They finally are like, all right, we give up. Enough. You can have her back.
5: Yeah. You're right. You're right.
3: Yeah.
1: Give us that flipper baby.
5: Atlanta Braves manager and Hall of Famer Bobby Cox died at 84 years old. Cox led the Braves to 14 consecutive division titles from 91 to 2005, five National League pennants, and a World Series title in 1995. And that made three deaths for Tony Burton in 1 week.
1: Three has never happened before.
5: I don't believe so at all. So
2: they were saying what a bad week for Atlanta because Ted Turner died.
1: Oh, yeah.
2: Bobby Cox died. Atlanta Braves.
5: Would you like the current standings for the death pool?
1: No.
5: Well, 0 points, Pap-Pap. 0 points, Carmen. 0 points, me. Then you have 114 points, Mike Kelta. Just in front of him with 121 points is Ian Beckles. Quite a jump to Gio, who has 312 points. And your new leader of the death pool with 403 points is Super Agent Tony Burton.
1: I told you he shouldn't play this year.
5: I know, right? Yep. Yeah, so he had John Sterling. He had Ted Turner and Bobby Cox all in 1 week.
1: Unbelievable.
5: And then added to that that he had before was Robert Duvall. So, yeah, he has 403 points.
1: That is something else, man.
5: Yeah.
2: Oh. So he got 100 points for getting another one or three in 1 week?
1: I don't know. I mean, I would assume, yeah. If he got two in 1 week, you'd have to at least give him that again.
2: Well, instead of getting the 50-point bonus, they doubled that and gave him 100 points.
1: That seems fair.
5: Is that the rules?
1: I don't think there is a rule for three or one
2: I think
1: week.
2: They just made that up.
1: Yeah, but I agree with that. I think that's pretty fair.
5: I don't know. Talk to him.
1: Yeah.
2: We just make it as well.
5: Yeah, we do.
2: I mean, hey, just go ahead and extra 50 points. Go for it.
1: What would happen if we just all agree at the end of the season to not pay Tony?
2: Oh, that's fine.
3: Like, what is he going to do? Because he's not down here. We don't have to see him.
1: Right. He doesn't have to make us feel guilty or be mad at us. We have to see him. No. We have to avoid a couple of phone calls.
2: Yeah.
1: All right.
5: It stinks, but I'm paying him. I don't want to try my bets. You got to pay him.
1: We'll see.
5: Oh.
3: I mean, Mike pays him a lot already.
1: Yeah, he does. Tell Amanda to throw in a couple hundred dollars.
5: Ben Affleck and Matt Damon got sued for defamation for their portrayal of real-life Miami-Dade police officers in that movie, The Rip, that they did. Yeah. An officer says, quote, "When you rip something, you're stealing something. We never stole a dollar." Oh. Yeah, now you're suing them. In her first statement since rehab, Britney Spears says that she's thankful to her friends and the quote, "many new beautiful people I have met through my spiritual journey."
1: She went to a rehab in a small town somewhere.
5: Mm-hmm.
1: And but then she's back to making videos. So
5: who knows?
1: Yeah, that poor kid is messed up, man.
3: It's not her.
1: Listen, Carmen, do you know how many times you bring that up? And then people, and I say it's ridiculous. Of course it's her. And then how many people email me and they're like, seriously, Carmen's got a point. If you look at, like, a lot more people agree with you than you think.
5: I would not be surprised if we find out that's not her. That's all I'm saying.
1: The dancing one?
0: Yeah.
3: Yes.
1: I think that is her. I think
0: totally could be. But yeah. I'm saying I wouldn't be surprised if they're like, no, she's been over in France for the last 3 years or something. You know what I mean?
3: Like, right. Like she's been
1: hiding. So who is
3: this
1: dancing person?
0: Who knows? Yeah. Somebody that the family has trying to make her look cuckoo.
3: Well, and they probably are making money off of her Instagram. I'm assuming they monetize it. You know what I mean?
0: Who's and they, though?
3: Whoever owns her estate. Like, originally it was her father.
2: Right. But I thought that when they did the conservatorship, it went all back
1: like
2: to her.
3: Right. So, again, they...
2: Or her husband.
3: But again, so they kidnapped the real Britney. They put her somewhere.
1: Oh, she's kidnapped.
3: They put her somewhere else. They have someone, they have a stand-in that's acting crazy because they were trying to get the conservatorship back.
1: Right.
3: Her dad was, because he controlled everything.
0: So you get that back, you get the money. So by making her look crazy, you get the money.
3: Right, exactly. Mm-hmm. So that's why they kidnapped the real one, put her away somewhere, and now they have this crazy stand-in. You know, she just got a DUI. She's dancing with knives. You make her look crazy, a judge will say, like, oh, yeah, she needs a conservatorship. And then her dad can put her back on tour to make her his dancing monkey.
0: You know, anytime there's a murder or something or like this, whatever, you go, who would benefit from her being crazy?
3: Her family.
1: I don't believe in any of that, but that is very interesting to think about.
3: Yeah. And again, it could be true.
0: Right.
3: You know what I mean?
1: Carmen, we've learned so many things in these last couple of years about what could be true and what could not be true. So, yes, it's definitely a possibility.
3: Right. Like, you didn't believe that there was a pedophile island. And guess what?
1: Yeah.
3: There was one that a lot of famous people went to. And again, you know what I mean? So it's like little things like that. Like, yeah, we may not have proof, but it is possible that it could be true. So don't doubt it. Don't completely write it off. You know,
1: how about Shane Gillis last night dropping Chelsea Handler that she had dinner with Jeffrey Epstein?
0: We
1: knew about that, though. Right. That Jeffrey Epstein had dinner with a lot of comedians.
2: He's like, yeah, big deal. There's only like six people there.
1: Yeah.
0: I like that he said that that Big Jay Oakerson was on the list, whatever, but it was actually for pizza. It's only for pizza. Pizzagate. 85-year-old Ringo Starr is the oldest rocker going on tour this summer. Also, some old guys going out there is Beach Boys Mike Love at 85. Bob Dylan at 84, Paul Simon, who is also 84. You going to see an 80s rocker? Not an 80s rocker, but an 80-year-old.
1: I had an 85-year-old in my house yesterday.
0: Yeah?
1: Barely make it from one room to the other. I don't understand that. My father-in-law was here. He's 85, and he walks with a cane, and he moves real slow, and it was too hot for him outside. So I don't know how these guys are going on tour and running around on stage.
0: Well, the good thing about Ringo Starr is that, you know, he's going on tour, and he's playing drums, and he has Greg Bissonette sitting next to him playing drums, so he'll sound very good.
1: Yeah.
0: Tonight is the 24th season finale of American Idol. 24 seasons.
1: Yes, I saw the commercials for it, and I couldn't care less about it.
0: I have not watched any American Idol. I think I watched at the beginning, whatever, but they're down, I think, to the final three.
1: Yeah,
0: so
1: this is it.
0: Tonight is the night. There is a talk about there's a movie in the works about the rise of MTV. I think that would be interesting.
1: That'd be great.
0: Right? Yeah. That'd be cool. I mean,
1: everybody whoever made that movie Air with Ben Affleck and Matt Damon,
0: yeah,
1: that they should make all those movies.
0: Yeah, yeah.
1: That was perfect.
0: Job. The Saturday Night Live one was good, too.
1: Yes. Yeah, that was pretty good.
0: Yeah. Red Hot Chili Peppers just sold their recorded music catalog for $300 million.
1: Imagine being 50-something years old.
0: Yeah.
1: Maybe 60 years old and just settling and having $100 million to add to whatever you've had already. And
0: all that money. And you're still, you know, if you want to tour and do everything, that's all just gravy. You know that you have this in there. They already have millions and millions.
1: Yep.
0: Then you get this big, you know, basically a big retirement bump,
1: right,
0: even though they're
1: early,
0: not retired.
1: Yeah. Have it before they retire.
0: Yeah.
1: And they could still make new music.
0: Yeah.
1: Yeah. Good for them.
0: I want to talk a little bit more about the Kevin Hart roast last night. Some of
1: Why
0: the different
1: stuff.
0: Why
1: don't we take
0: stuff.
1: A break and come but, back?
0: Well, we got to
3: do
0: the
3: real quick.
1: Yeah. What is it?
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0: perks. 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
1: Perks.
0: Yes. 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
1: All right. In the meantime, we'll take a break. We'll give you an opportunity to do that. We'll get some commercials out of the way, and then we'll come back and we'll finish news. We'll talk about the Kevin Hart roast. It is the Mike Calta Show. 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
7: Early accidents cleared up for you. That includes the southbound Skyway Bridge wreck. That's off to the shoulder. No problems on the Veterans Expressway right now or in Pinellas County. No accidents reported on 275 or 75. I'm Monica with...

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0: Cal the show. It's 1025 The Bone. 800-771-1025 are our phone numbers. You still have another 20 minutes or so to get the bone bonus keyword perk into the bone app for your chance to win $1,000. You got plenty of time to do it if you haven't done it yet.
1: Perks.
0: Perks. What did I say?
1: You said perk.
0: No, perks.
1: Yeah, full.
0: Perks. P-E-R-K-S. Yeah. Don't screw that up. Get that in there and you can win $1,000. It'll happen again at 10 o'clock before we get out of here. We'll remind you of that. Mike Caldas Show, good morning.
2: Hey, Mike. How you guys doing this morning?
0: Good. Good. What's going on, buddy?
2: Good. I researched Marissa Nichols to see what she looked like up there. And with, I found it really disturbing. And this week, like four or five teachers have been arrested for sexually assaulting their students.
0: Yes.
2: And I'm trying to understand this. With all the free apps, Tinder and all that, you can find anybody you want to have sex with. Why are these women risking their life and career to...
0: Because
3: they have mental problems.
0: Yeah. It's not just a mental problem. Because you say mental problem and you think this person is definitely like, you know, should be in a mental institution. It's a matter of keeping. So I looked at this girl and she is mediocre looking at best. She is not pretty. She is not hot. For hot or not, she's a hot, but she's gross looking. And she probably never got any attention from any guy. Now she's only 25 years old. I mean, think of, you're a kid still, and it doesn't make it right, and this doesn't make it, if this was my kid, I'd be pissed off. But, you know, you have a senior in high school and a 25-year-old are not that far apart. And this kid may be sexually experienced, and this girl may not be, and she is getting attention from this kid, and she just falls for it. And I don't think that that's necessarily a mental problem, like a mental patient, but it's definitely a mental issue that something that you're missing that you're getting from this kid that you think is worth risking everything. And also part of it is the risk, I think. I think there's a little excitement about
1: it. I think
0: that.
1: Also it the could army. Be that she's in the, you know, she's the authority.
3: In a position of power.
1: Yeah, so she likes to have that where she's like kind of a position of power over this kid.
0: That may be it too.
1: Yeah. You know, that makes, you know, everybody likes different things, whatever.
0: Yeah. I don't know.
2: The sure. irony of it. Yeah. The irony of it is when I was growing up, it was always, I'm 68 years old, and it was always men who got in trouble for having sex with female students.
0: Right.
2: And lately, it's just like all women. I mean, you don't even hear about a man having sex anymore in the news.
0: But let me just tell you is that, think about it. Do you think that that's changed significantly over the last 50 years, or do you think that people were kept their mouths shut before? There was a lot of that going on. Like, I know of that that happened when I was in high school. I've talked about it on the show before, but it never came out in public. Nobody ever said anything about the teacher. I think guys just learn to keep their mouth shut a little bit better.
2: And women are more embarrassed about the situation, so they keep it more quieter, too.
0: Yeah. And listen, I know it's a cool thing to be like, oh, man, if that was my son, I'd be terrified. I'd be appalled, and I'd feel like that kid was violated. So it's not as cool. Appreciate the call, sir. Thank you. What were you going to say, Carmen?
3: I forgot.
0: Already?
3: No. Yeah.
0: You're not cleared to have children.
1: No.
0: Mike, how's the show? Good morning.
4: Morning, Mike. How you doing?
0: Good. What's happening?
4: Good, buddy. I was going to say that with the teacher, I think it's a command thing and an authority thing. That's why these risking their lives and livelihood and going to prison. I did want to say something to Galvin. Have you ever seen The Honeymooners? You guys were talking about the yellow belly sapsucker. Have you ever watched The Honeymooners?
0: Sure.
1: Yeah, sure. Yeah.
4: I think you might have gotten it from that.
1: It totally could have.
0: You might be right, sir. Maybe that's where I got it. Maybe it wasn't Johnny Carson. Maybe it was The Honeymooners.
4: Yeah, because I remember this was like one of the last episodes. I think they only made one season. And one of the episodes, I think it was like 20, I think it was, they made 20 episodes, like 18, and he was in there and he actually said it like three times. So I'm like, what the hell is a yellow belly sapsucker?
0: It's
4: the first thing I thought of. So yeah, I just wanted to shout that out to you guys.
0: Thank you for the heads up. That had to be it, Calvin.
1: Cause good
0: I always just assumed it was because of the Tonight Show when they used to do the bird calls, but I could be wrong.
1: Yeah.
0: All right, let's get back to finishing news.
1: So finally in news, you know, the big roast of Kevin Hart happened last night. If you watch it live, you can watch it again. I'm sure that they're going to tighten it up and have it all up on there for you. But Tom Brady opened it up. He was one of the participants for the Netflix roast of Kevin Hart. He joked about Kevin cheating on his wife, Aniko, back in 2017. She was right there in front of him in the audience and stuff. Here's just a couple. I mean, obviously, there were so many different jokes and all the different stuff, but here's a few of the different ones that happened last night. Take a listen.
5: Everyone loves you, Kevin Hart. What a story. Your dad was a street hustler and addicted to crack cocaine. So I guess being dependent on The Rock runs in the family.
0: That's a great story.
6: Kevin's dad wasn't there for him because he was addicted to cocaine, which is a lot more respectable than not being there for your kids because you're filming Jumanji 3.
7: Kevin, you're going to hear some things tonight that you're not familiar with. Those things are called punchlines.
1: That's just a couple of them. So whenever you said about the black woman with the attitude, what did you think of?
0: Teyana Taylor. Oh, my God. She's
1: Teyana
0: sexy,
1: Taylor,
0: though.
1: Who came out and, yeah, looked awesome, looked beautiful and stuff, but that was pretty bad.
8: When The Rock put up the picture of his dad and Kevin and Hart dead side by side,
0: that was
8: brutal. And then he goes, I got a better picture, and he puts up his dad's mugshot.
1: Yeah.
8: I was like, great. Oh, man.
0: It was the overall, I thought it was pretty good. The whole roast was pretty good.
8: It was long. It was really long.
0: That Teyana Taylor was smoking hot, and I love the way she bombed, and then everybody called her out for bombing immediately after she bombed.
1: Yeah.
0: I don't know why those things are ever going to be a good idea. The Regina Hall thing, I don't think was so bad because she was quick and she introduced Cat Williams.
1: And she stuck to her character of not really knowing what was going on and stuff. I thought she did a good job with that. Yeah, it wasn't great, but at least she didn't break.
0: She was just a transition, you know? That's what they need to use those people for. If you're not a comedian, get up there for transitional things or to bring up other comedians.
1: Yeah.
0: That's the way you fuel the star power.
8: I assume some of those have like direct connections to Kevin Hart, like friends that he probably said, I want this person there, that person there.
0: Who would you have if you were doing your They Is Now? Roughshod Todd?
8: Oh, no. He's horrible.
0: I keep finding Roughshod Todd stickers on my garbage pails.
8: I think Joe's put them out there.
0: Joe? Yeah. Ridiculous.
1: Yeah. I got to tell you, Michael, I would love to do another roast. That was one of the funnest things we ever have ever done.
8: Roasts are great. Yeah. I really enjoy that style of comedy.
0: Yeah.
8: It's so much fun.
0: I just feel like lightning in a bottle, man.
1: We're
0: do it again.
1: That's true. That could be the thing, whatever, but that was great. Like, if we had the right person and we had the right group, I think we could do it again. It would be great, whatever. But yeah, that was one of those things. It was such a perfect night.
3: And you don't want to risk doing it again and having it be terrible.
1: Right. Yeah, but also look at Punch-Out. Punch-Out got better every time we did it.
3: Yeah.
0: Very true. But I mean, like, what is the next roast? Do we pick somebody in the community?
3: Else?
0: Yeah, like, do we pick somebody in the community and do it?
8: It's also, you got to find somebody who's got a really tough skin. They can just roll with anything.
1: Yeah.
8: Not everybody can just sit there and take it.
0: I have asked four celebrities if they would do the roast for charity in this area, and all four, either them or their people, came back and said that there's too many jokes. There's too many bad things to say.
8: It's tough.
3: About you?
0: No. I can take it all. I don't. I couldn't care less. There was nothing in my roast that I was like, it's going to hurt my feelings. You know what I mean?
3: Right.
0: You people have said it to me on a daily basis. You've made me feel horrible.
1: Right.
8: So, not everybody's built that way.
0: Right.
8: Just to be able to just take insults.
0: I just assume everybody is.
8: Yeah.
0: And that's how it is on this show. I know, Carmen, and unfortunately, it's trial by fire. And if you make it here on this show, it's because we've desensitized you and we've taken all the heart out of all the blood out of your heart.
1: And a lot of people that are a public figure don't want any kind of bad stuff, even if it's funny and it's joking around and so, you can't say that,
8: I love it.
0: If you're Kevin Hart's wife, do you think that he only cheated on you one time?
8: Yeah, right.
0: I mean, you know,
8: well, he got busted
3: because this is his second or third wife, right? Second wife,
0: really?
8: This is the one he's got kids with.
3: She was
8: pregnant
3: married
8: at the
3: before.
8: Time.
3: Yeah.
0: Oh, that's the really?
3: Thing. She was pregnant when he cheated on her.
8: And he got busted because they tried to extort. They found video of him with another woman and then tried to extort him. That's when he had to come clean to his
0: video.
8: Wife.
0: They did make a video reference.
8: Who was pregnant at the time. Yeah, that's a toughie.
1: Ouch.
0: Yeah,
3: he was married to Tori Hart from 2003 to 2011.
0: That's Corey Hart.
1: Mm-hmm.
3: But again, you go, that was before his money days. If you look at that wife, you know what I mean?
0: Yeah.
3: Like he got some money. And he's like, all right, I'm getting hotter chicks. I like
8: when Big J said, I've known Kevin for 25 years. I only talked to him for the first five.
1: Yeah.
0: The worst is last night. I was like, Keith Robinson died? And I don't know if Keith Robinson
8: died.
0: That was
8: good, too.
0: And he did not die.
8: Rest in power.
0: Yeah. He did not die. Man has had two strokes, the worst teeth I've ever seen, but he is still alive.
1: What year did we have Kevin Hart in studio? Do you know? Do you have any idea?
0: I looked at Amanda last night, and I said, do you see how big this is? And I said, Kevin Hart was in the studio with us. He was on the air for an hour in the studio with us. There is not a picture of it. There is not a recording of it.
1: There has to be a recording of it. Unless I'm playing it in my head, because I remember you were sick that day.
0: Yes.
1: And you were laughing so hard and you could barely breathe.
0: Yes.
1: And stuff.
0: But I don't think we've ever played it in a replay, have we, Carmen?
3: No, I don't have it, because that was way before me.
1: And when did you start?
3: I started in 2012.
0: Let me look. Stand by.
1: Yeah, it's got to be there somewhere.
3: Because I was not here for that.
1: I remember you didn't really know who he was.
0: No.
1: And I told Mike, I go, no, this guy's funny. I go, he's really good, whatever, I think we should have him in. Had him in, he came in, he jumped up on the chair. He had to jump up to get on the chair and just started going and was great. And we were laughing so hard. I mean, it was really, really good.
0: He was amazing.
8: Feel like it might be Mandela effect, but I feel like I've seen video of it before.
1: That's what I feel like,
0: there
1: too.
0: There is a picture of him on Bone TV that Jones shows every once in a while. I think it's from the Cowhead TV intro. That he's in.
1: Yeah, like
9: that means there's video somewhere.
0: Oh, Joe.
8: You should talk to the video guy, see if you can find it.
9: You might.
3: Hold on. I'm putting it. I'm looking for it.
1: I'm gonna look too.
8: I feel like I've seen the clip of him sitting in the chair.
0: Have Kevin Sessoms.
3: I don't remember seeing that.
0: Kevin Costner. Kevin James. Kevin Weeks.
8: We've had a lot of good
0: Kevin
8: Kevins
0: Lax.
8: On.
0: Yeah, we had a lot of Kevins. We had Kevin Weeks on the show? I don't remember that either.
8: I don't know what Kevin Weeks did.
0: He was a goalie for the Lightning.
8: Yeah.
0: Who's Kevin Lax? L-A-C-Z.
8: L-A-C-Z? Kevin Lax.
0: Oh. But no Kevin Hart doesn't show up in our thing.
1: John Brennan saying he was not here for Kevin Hart. So it was before him.
3: I was going to say, are you guys sure you had Kevin Hart?
8: I know. Maybe you guys are Mandela effect.
1: No, I 100% know.
0: Oh, yeah. No. He was in. I remember him being there, and I remember being sick.
8: There's no audio, no video, no other witnesses except
3: just
8: you and
3: you
8: Galvin.
3: Two. And Mike was sick that day.
0: I remember it. I also remember this.
1: Good morning, Tampa Bay.
0: No.
1: Oh.
0: This is Norton.
1: Oh, Yellow Belly Sapsucker?
10: We the Yellow Belly Sapsucker.
0: That's what it's from, the Honeymooners.
1: So, John Brennan's saying it was before 2008 then.
3: And my recordings don't go that far back.
0: Mine do.
3: Well, yeah, mine.
0: I mean, you know who would have it.
1: Moose.
0: If Moose doesn't have it, it doesn't exist.
8: Then it didn't happen.
3: And you guys are making it up.
0: It didn't happen.
3: Prove it.
0: Kevin Hart climbed up on that stool. He sat there. Joe?
1: And he was referring to himself as Chocolate Drop.
0: Yep.
1: That was going to be his dancer name.
0: Yep.
9: Yes, Michael.
0: If there's video, you have to find the video.
9: Okay. I'm pretty sure it was before me because 2009 is when I first started.
0: But it was... So maybe it was before video.
9: Yeah. Well, no. You guys were shooting some video.
3: Who was, though?
9: Well, I don't know. Moose gave me a DVD of it like a while back.
8: We got to call Moose.
1: Yeah.
0: Oh, Moose is listening. Moose is always listening.
8: Was there any other witnesses in
0: all right,
8: the building?
0: Call Moose real quick.
8: Gotcha. At all that can vouch for this.
0: Listeners, does anybody on the phone line ever recall hearing from Moose?
8: Somebody else in the building has to remember this happening.
1: Listen, I know for a fact that it happened. It is not Mandela effect. I know for a fact because leading up to it, Mike didn't know who he was. I said he was great. Yeah. He came in, jumped up on the chair.
0: Little grown man.
1: Said he was Chocolate Drop. And Mike was sick, and he was laughing so hard, and he couldn't breathe.
0: I remember all this.
8: That sounds that tracks.
0: Yeah, I mean, all right. He was at the.
8: At some point, you say, "Listen, Kevin Hart, don't record this. Don't tell anybody else you're here. don't let anybody see you come and go from the building."
0: Carmen's trying to call Moose right now.
3: He has that weird, like, screener, the AI screener.
0: He does.
1: I'm trying to get a hold of the person that you're calling.
3: Yeah, so
0: He's so popular.
3: I have to say my name and why I'm calling.
0: Oh, my God.
8: It's like a prison call. Do you accept the charges?
3: Yeah.
1: Moose doesn't think he's important. He just doesn't want to talk to people.
3: He did not answer.
0: Hopefully, because he's digging through his video archives right now.
8: He's usually pretty fast.
0: Yeah.
8: Not a single picture. That's crazy.
3: Yeah, I don't think it happened. I think you can.
0: Oh, it definitely happened.
3: Prove it.
8: Yeah, I
3: interviewed. You can't.
8: I interviewed Kevin Hart too.
3: Yeah.
1: Prove it. Prove it. Prove it.
3: Is that supposed to be me?
0: Oh. Mike, how's the show? Good morning.
11: Good morning. Hi.
0: Hi.
11: This is Jason.
0: Oh. What's up, Jason?
11: I think that you guys are getting the Yellow Belly Sapsucker from Yosemite Sam Looney Tunes cartoon.
0: Nope, it's definitely from The Honeymooners. Thank you. We've already found it. And we got it.
1: Shut it down.
0: Yep. All right. Well, we'll wait until we hear back from.
1: I text Moose, so we'll see whether he responds.
8: The internet says that the interview was described. He was described as a complete, total douchebag on the air.
0: No.
8: That's what ChatGPT says.
0: No, he wasn't.
8: Kevin Hart's 2008 appearance on The Cowhead Show, now the Mike Calta Show on 102.5 The Bone in Tampa, is often remembered by longtime listeners for his confrontational and douchebag demeanor during the interview.
0: Me? They're
1: thinking of Jim Jefferies.
0: Yeah.
8: At the time, Hart was transitioning from rising stand-up comic to a mainstream movie star, and listeners have frequently cited this specific appearance as a turning point in their perception of him, noting that his brand of antagonism didn't land well with the local audience.
0: That is not true. He was great.
8: That's what the internet says.
0: I know. Is this so weird that this doesn't exist?
3: Does it say the date he was on Geo?
8: It just says 2008, but it's...
3: Okay.
8: Let me see.
0: All right, hold on. I'm looking for 2008 now, too.
8: Because what John Brennan said was before 08.

0: It's the Cowhead Show. We go to the hotline and welcome to the program Kevin Smith from...
1: Wrong Kevin. Listen how fast that guy talks. I don't know. We save a lot of stuff that we don't necessarily need to save.
2: Yeah.
1: I don't see any Kevin Hart stuff in this thing. In this thing,
2: I don't think it happened.
3: It happened. I mean, it'd be cool if it did happen, but
2: yeah.
3: It happened.
1: It did happen.
3: Nobody.
2: There's no proof of it.
4: Let me ask my brother, because he likes Kevin Hart and listens.
1: Was listening at the time.
4: I don't know whether he was listening at the time or not.
3: He was in studio.
4: Yeah.
1: Yes. I'm looking through. I'm not sorry for the dead air. I'm looking through this to see if I could find it anywhere.
3: I'm digging more on like ChatGPT and Gemini. Evidence of Kevin Hart's 2008 appearance on the Cowhead Show primarily exists through consistent first-hand accounts only from the show's dedicated...
1: Shut up. How did that just come up now?
3: I'm reading it right off Google.
1: Oh, that's hilarious. We have a folder in here called Kevin's Women. Oh, I give up.
2: Hold on. I'm seeing if he even came to Tampa in 2028.
1: He was at the Improv.
3: This is... Again, it's going back to Reddit. It says listeners on the platforms like Reddit have documented the appearance, specifically calling his behavior as confrontational and douchebag.
1: See, I don't think that was true at all.
3: A link to it.
1: I remember him being funny and being great.
3: Whatever. I don't think this happened.
1: All right.
3: I mean, it's a great story if it did happen.
1: It's a better story if it did happen.
4: December 13th, 2011, Kevin Hart coming to Tampa Improv in Ybor City.
1: How do we get 2008 out of this?
3: Well, John said that it was in 08.
4: He said unless he was out of town. He may have not been there, whatever. Yeah. 2011, when did you start, Carmen? What did you say?
2: 2012.
4: Yeah.
2: Hold on. So I
4: got was Spanish there?
1: No.
2: So, but it might be...
3: Now we got sick, we got out of town, we got no video, we got no audio, we got...
2: So when was he supposed to be? Because this was printed December 14th, 2011. So, but what date? So he was here January 5th through the 7th.
4: This, he was already big. Because that says, first it was Ralphie May, now another A-list comic is coming to Ybor. So this was, that was...
2: But this was Improv. I have Kevin Hart coming to the Tampa Improv. And it would have been... January 5th through the 7th.
4: Right, but I'm saying he was already popular.
1: It wouldn't have been 2008. That would have been too early in the show because we were already in the Bone Studio.
2: I don't think this happened.
4: Tim says he remembers.
1: And we were already in the Bone Studio. I remember because of this. And the Bone Studio was already changed around to where it was on the other side.
3: But then there would be video and everything. Audio, all that.
1: Yeah. We've seen video. We've seen the picture.
2: Who?
1: I don't know.
2: I have not seen this.
1: I thought I saw it.
3: No.
2: Galvin Haight. I'm not seeing any Kevin Hart.
1: See, I told you. It's amazing it doesn't exist. The one time we actually want to talk to Moose, we can't get a hold of Moose.
3: I'm trying to find out from engineering what year was the Bone Studio flipped?
1: I don't know. What year did you get here?
4: 2007.
3: Because if it was in that studio, there'd be it was already set up for video and audio and everything.
1: Definitely in that studio.
4: Yeah,
2: this is the one time
3: nobody recorded anything.
1: It was definitely in that studio because I remember where he was sitting and where I was sitting. He was on a stool, like a bar stool.
3: Was it with the new when the studio was built and expanded out, or was it before that?
1: No, it was before.
4: Yeah, I got to be honest with you. You said bar stool. He was in the black chair.
1: Well, whatever. I was saying, I remember.
4: I remember
1: climbing on a chair.
4: Right. Details matter.
2: Yeah. I don't think you guys know what you're talking about.
3: Yeah, I think it's Mandela effect.
2: Your story's starting to fall apart.
1: Calvin, did we have Kevin Hart?
4: Look at me. We had Kevin Hart. All right. We had the discussion. Sure? Yes.
2: I don't think you did.
3: Yeah.
2: I think John you guys was sick dreamed that day. This.
1: No, I'm telling you, we had him on the air.
2: Prove it.
1: You know who would know? Bob Joyce would know.
3: I had him on the air too.
1: Shut up, Gio.
3: Yeah. But John was sick that day, and there was no audio, no video. There was no...
1: Joe didn't exist yet. Carmen wasn't here yet.
3: There was no witnesses in the building. The building was empty.

0: that day.
1: Yeah.
0: Just happened to be.
1: It was a pandemic.
2: So, and again, AI, Google, based on search results, there is no specific mention of Kevin Hart's stand-up show in Tampa in 2008.
0: Mm. So he didn't even come to town.
3: Well, it may not have been.
2: I don't.
3: He was on our show.
1: He was on the show.
0: Do you think it was some other small black guy that you guys have mistaken as Kevin Hart?
3: It's Kevin Hart.
2: I don't think so.
0: It's really falling
2: apart.
0: Kevin
2: was on the rise, having just released his comedy special, I'm a Grown Little Man.
1: Yes, yep. That's what it was.
2: So that was 2008.
1: Right.
2: Or it was before that.
1: Right.
2: Or after. No, before or after he released it.
1: It was after he released it because Galvin said to him, I love Grown Little Man.
2: Okay, so, but in 2008, there is no record of him coming to Tampa.
1: I never saw it. I did not know him. He was not a movie star yet.
0: And you said it was in the Big Bone studio once it was converted.
1: Yes.
0: When it been expanded to its current state now.
1: Yes.
0: Okay. Because Dylan's finding out the date.
2: I was here because I was here for that. So I because
0: I was here for that too.
2: Because I was down in the stink box. So I was here when they changed the studio.
1: We went back to the stink box while they were doing the studio.
0: Yeah, we were all here when the studio was built.
2: Right. So it wasn't in this studio then.
1: Okay. So it wasn't, the studio wasn't built out yet, but they had moved the board, but they didn't knock the wall down and do all that other stuff.
2: But well, I was here when we were in the afternoon.
1: No, listen to me. This was afternoon that Kevin Hart was on.
2: Okay.
1: Now, listen to me. The Bone went through two changes.
0: Yes.
1: They flipped the board around, and they flipped everything around, and then they knocked the wall down into John Larson's office. Okay. So, and then they built Bone TV over there. That when they were doing that transition is when we went back to the stink box, Carmen.
2: Okay.
1: You understand? So we were in the studio. Then they were building out the studio. They were putting the risers and all that other stuff in there. And we went into the Bone stink room in the stink box until that was done. So
2: but
1: Kevin
2: was
1: Hart was
2: here.
1: In the first.
0: Yeah, everybody
1: but he was in
0: here,
1: the
0: then.
1: First incarnation.
2: I would have been here.
1: No, you weren't.
2: I was here in the afternoon.
1: Yeah, but you weren't here yet at the time that
2: so,
1: he was here.
2: Listen, okay, so here again, because I put in Kevin Hart 2009 Tampa show. So 2009, Kevin Hart, I'm a Grown Little Man, was released on February 3rd, 2009, filmed at Skirball Center in New York. Tampa appearance. Hart is known to visit the Tampa Improv, but records indicate he appeared there in January 2012 rather than 2009.
1: Okay.
2: So it would have been in 2012.
1: And then you would have been here?
2: And I would have been here.
1: So what if you just don't remember?
2: Well, no, I would not have been here because I started in September 2012.
1: Okay. All right. Now we're dialing it in.
2: Right. Now we're dialing it in. But again, I have the shows from 2012, but I don't have January.
1: All right.
2: But I have February. Spanish would have been here.
0: I'm seeing the January 5th through the 7th, 2012, Kevin Hart performed 6 shows over 3 nights at the Tampa Improv.
2: And I have the year 2012. All months are here except for January.
1: Oh.
0: Also, though, he was already famous because in March, the year prior, he did the Forum, did Amalie Arena.
1: No.
0: Yes.
1: But the month prior, he did Amalie Arena, and now he was doing the Improv?
0: In January 2012, he did the Improv. The year before that, he did Amalie Arena.
1: That can't be true.
0: All right.
1: That can't be true. No comic was doing Amalie Arena at that point.
0: March 4th, 2011, he headlined the St. Pete Times Forum. Now Amalie Arena, now Benchmark.
1: I don't know. I'm confused now.
0: I mean,
2: I don't think you guys have
0: Kevin
2: Hart. I think you guys.
1: Oh, wait, hold on. What year did he say? December 12th?
2: January 2012.
0: Yeah. He was at the Improv.
2: He was at the Improv.
0: Already famous.
2: Already huge. Because I'm a Grown Little Man was out.
0: Yeah.
2: It came out in 2009. And that was 3 years later.
3: See, because I'm seeing this, and it says that his shows at Amalie Arena, Reality Check in 2022, Irresponsible in 2018, and What Now, 2015. It doesn't show anything about 2012 or 2011.
1: Mike Caldas Show, good morning.
4: Hey, I asked Google, and they said Kevin Hart. It was on the Cowhead Show multiple times, including June 14th, 2012, and July 3rd, 2013.
1: All right, those dates down, Gio.
2: Wait, what was it?
1: June 12th?
4: Yep, June 14th, 2012, July 3rd, 2013.
1: Now, that might have been on the phone, and we may have had him on the phone, and I don't remember. But, well, but the first one may be right. We'll check that out. Thank you.
2: So let me
1: I can't All believe right. that as popular as this show has been for as long as it's been on the air, that not one person's calling up and going, I remember hearing Kevin Hart on the air.
2: I don't think it happened.
1: It definitely happened.
2: You guys made it up.
1: How did we both make up a story?
2: Hold on.
0: It happens.
2: So because, hold on. No, because there's no June 14th. Audio. It goes from June 13th to June 15th.
1: Unbelievable. So somebody's wiped Kevin Hart.
3: Yeah, Kevin Hart.
2: Thank you guys.
1: Kevin Hart's like, I don't want to be associated with those
0: Maybe
1: assholes.
0: You said what, John Brennan was sick that day?
2: And guess what? June 13th, I was on the show.
0: Yeah.
1: So maybe you just don't remember.
2: I would remember.
1: Why? Because he's black?
2: No, that's because racist, he's Kevin Hart. And
1: he was
2: huge.
1: Not Kevin Hart, though. He at the time, he was not Kevin Hart.
2: I'm a Grown Little huge. Man came out in 2009.
1: Listen, right. I don't know what
3: later. He's not what he is now.
1: I don't know what the dates we're talking about was, but there was no way that we had him on the show and that he had sold out Amalie Arena. It was definitely before that.
0: 2011, he definitely was at Amalie Arena.
1: It had to be before that. There's no way in the world that there was a guy that came to sell out Amalie Arena or perform for Amalie Arena that I didn't know who he was, and Galvin had to talk me into having him on the show. There's no way. Just anybody that's a comedian that's selling out an arena that wants to come on the show, I'm gonna be like, yeah. And also, I can't imagine that he sold out or he performed at Amalie Arena and then went to the Improv.
0: Well, unless the Tampa Bay Times was issuing false information at that time, the news article, that's what it's referenced from.
1: It's saying he went to the arena that was the St. Pete Times Forum.
0: In 2011.
1: And then he did some dates at
0: the Improv in 2012. He did three sold-out nights, six shows.
3: Yeah, but here's the thing.
1: It still came on our show to promote. I can't see that even being possible.
3: Here's the thing is Grown Little Man came out in 2009.
2: Right.
3: Okay, there's no argument about that. And February 3rd, 2009. I had seen it.
2: Okay.
3: But I think it had just come out. So I think we had him on 2009 or 2010 before he blew up to be at Amalie Arena.
0: Right.
1: That's what I think.
3: Yeah.
1: Mike, how the show? Good morning.
5: Yeah, I'm seeing October 4th, 2011, and that there was an interaction with Spanish on there on a Google search.
1: All right. Well, that we can.
0: But then everybody would have been here.
2: Right.
1: 2011.
2: No, I would not have been here then.
1: Spanish wasn't here either. Mike, how the show? Good morning.
6: Hey, Mike, how you doing? This is Steve.
1: Steve, I'm a little perplexed. Hey, how you doing?
6: I'm doing good. I remember that show you guys had. I believe it was 2012, I believe. I believe he even said something possibly about a movie upcoming. And I remember him when Galvin said he said something about the chocolate star. Kept going at him.
1: Chocolate drop.
6: Yeah. I remember that chocolate drop. And he kept on and on with that. Coming back to that. Yeah, and he was just, and he had y'all rolling. I remember. He was
1: all
6: on
1: right.
6: there.
1: All right. So right now it's me, Galvin, and Steve.
3: Yes.
1: We remember it. Thank you, Steve.
3: And Tim.
1: Appreciate it. And Tim. Yeah.
2: October 11, 2011.
1: You found it?
2: No, Kevin Hart. No. I'm going to the dates that all these people are saying.
1: Do you have a full show?
2: I do have a full show. Yes.
1: Can you skim through it?
2: I'm looking at the archive right now. So it's segment 1 through segment 12. No Kevin Hart is mentioned. You did football punches. You did the old news at the time.
1: Yeah.
2: Thor talk and Christina Aguilera fat. Sporkle. We talked to Bert about his shirts.
0: It's a great show.
2: Glendale. He was on this. Spanish getting a pumpkin shot off his head. Bad products and how long they lasted. Would Dinah bang her future self? Shark in studio, John's honeymoon, no Kevin Hart mention. And that would be
3: John's
2: late.
3: Honeymoon. John was out of town.
2: So it would have been before this?
3: Right. Well, John Brennan is saying I was probably out of town and somebody didn't record it.
1: All right. I have Kevin's Women's March. That's when we sent Big Kev out to talk to the women at the Women's March.
3: Okay.
1: I have Kevin Smith multiple times on the show. Kevin Brennan multiple times on the show. Kevin Smith on set with Jericho. Kevin Lax, whoever that is. That's come up quite a few times. Kevin, generic promo. Kevin.
2: Was Dinah here?
1: Probably.
3: Yeah.
2: She would have had to have been.
1: Probably.
3: Kevin Lax is a Navy SEAL.
1: Okay. A lot of Kevin Smith. Kevin Weeks. Kevin Sesums. Whatever that is.
2: I don't think you guys had him on.
3: We had him on, Carmen.
1: Shut up, Carmen. We had him on. Kevin and Steve from Super Troopers.
0: I'm going through asking Google and Gemma, multiple ChatGPT and stuff. It says the primary proof of Kevin Hart's appearance on the Cowhead show in 2008 comes from a consistent reference on the local media show.
1: So it's only us just saying we
0: only
1: had
0: only you guys right. saying
2: There's
0: that Kevin
2: no
0: Hart was
2: actual
0: on
2: record.
0: Is the only proof of him being on.
1: Comedian JB Ball joins us in studio talking about Kevin Hart. Nope.
2: That's stories. Yep. Yeah, I saw that one.
1: Yeah. Here's something. I wonder if they're spelling Hart.
3: Oh, spelling it H-E-A-R-T instead of.
0: Mm-hmm. 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
1: Oh, here's Kevin Nealon talking about his heart issues and getting horn blasted. Anyway, Kevin Smith talks about his heart. He thought it was bad milk. Mm. All right. Well, the mystery remains to be solved.
2: I think
0: is it a mystery?
2: Solved it.
1: Yes. I'm telling you right now. You tell me a person, and I'll tell you if they've been on the show. Like, if they've been in the studio, I can
2: picture. I can't trust
1: it.
2: You.
3: Yeah.
1: I'm telling you right now.
0: The internet and the entire world is telling you that never happened.
1: Here's another reason why I know so bad. Because Galvin was right. I was so sick that day that I remember like kind of hunching over and talking to him. You
2: but
1: know
2: also,
1: I mean? Like I was,
2: maybe that's why you don't recall. Maybe it wasn't Kevin Hart. Maybe it was another Kevin.
1: No, it
3: look
1: was
3: at
1: 100%.
3: Me. Do you think
1: Kevin
3: I don't know who Kevin Hart is? It was Kevin Hart. I was a fan from the beginning.
2: Where's the proof?
3: I'm telling you. It's in my head.
0: But
2: there's no audio.
3: I can't help that.
1: It's just me, you, and Steve, and Tim.
2: Right, that's the thing.
0: There's not a single person in the entire building that recalls this.
1: This is the most listened to show in the history of Tampa Bay radio, and only one listener besides
2: that's what I'm
1: Galvin's
2: saying.
1: Brother remembers.
2: This thing would be blown up. And also, does Galvin's brother remember, or does just Galvin's brother remember
0: Galvin
2: telling
0: the story
2: him?
0: Over here, over.
2: Yeah.
1: Mike Alden's show, good morning.
7: Two things I've learned from this is, AI is wrong like all the time and people take it as truth.
1: Yep.
7: And the Mandela effect is quite real.
1: No.
7: And eyewitness testimony is super unreliable.
1: No.
7: Yes, sir.
1: Kevin Hart was in the studio with us. Shut up, sir.
2: No one remembers this.
0: Dylan has confirmed the studio was flipped February 20th, 2014. And so, you say he was definitely in that studio.
3: No. So the studio was flipped where they put in the lighting trust and did all that stuff and everything else, whatever. But we were in that studio before 2014.
0: So it was before that.
3: Yes.
0: Okay.
1: Yes. We're getting there. We're going to get this.
3: Yeah, because we were in that studio, and then we had to go back down to the Dove studio, whatever.
0: But originally he said, I 100% remember it was the studio in its current spot.
1: It was,
2: and it was
1: 100%.
2: Not. Because
1: 100%.
2: We would have been in mornings by then.
0: That was 2014.
2: We would have been in mornings.
1: Okay.
2: And I would have been here.
1: Hold on. Just in from John Brennan backing it up.
2: No.
1: It was his honeymoon.
2: So he when said, was it his was honeymoon?
1: It was my honeymoon because you assholes told the listeners to call my room. We gave out his room number and his honeymoon.
0: So but everybody was here for John's wedding at that point.
2: I was not. I wasn't here for John's wedding.
1: Right.
0: But there are people that are in the building now. They were definitely here at that time, including me.
1: Yeah.
0: And nobody has any recollection of this.
1: Well, we were doing afternoons. And
3: they didn't know who Kevin Hart was. Mike didn't know.
1: Yeah,
3: Kevin
1: I didn't know
3: who
1: he was.
0: Right.
1: So it wasn't like a famous guy was walking in the studio.
2: Hold on. I'm going to get the dates and year from John Brennan, and I'll go look at those.
1: All right. I'm going to go through these phone calls, and then we got to put this to rest. Mike, how's the show? Good morning.
8: What about Jake two times? Did he know?
1: What, is he what?
2: Jacob two times.
0: Oh, yeah. He remembers everything.
8: With Jacob two times, he remembers everything about radio.
1: Yeah, I don't know. Maybe he would. I don't know if he listens to us anymore, but I will double check. Thank you.
0: So Moose was definitely on the show.
1: Moose was definitely on the show.
0: We got it.
1: Or was associated with the show. Yes, go ahead.
9: Hey, it's Aqua Joe. How are you guys?
1: What's up, Aqua Joe?
9: Hey, I know Jacob two times has got to have audio of it, if that's like the worst case scenario. And then wouldn't super agent Tony Burton be able to like relay a message to Kevin Hart's people and say, hey, do you remember so-and-so, blah, blah, blah.
1: Yeah, happened. Kevin Hart's just going to call us up on a Tuesday I remember something that happened 20 years ago.
0: I texted Kevin Hart just now, so I'm just waiting back.
1: Yeah. By the way, this was pre-Tony Burton.
0: Yeah.
1: Yeah, so.
2: Who was your agent at the time? Who hooked it up?
1: We scheduled it. It was just through the improv.
3: Because it wasn't a huge deal.
0: Did they call you or email?
3: Was it Moose or John Brennan?
1: Oh, I don't know.
2: So John Brennan, he's saying either September.
1: John and Moose wouldn't have been here.
3: Right. I don't know whether Moose was here.
1: Mike, out the show. Good morning.
10: Hi. I was just calling because I was hearing about the Kevin Hart being on your show.
1: Yeah.
10: I remember a couple years ago you played the clip because I was like, oh my gosh, freaking out. And when you said you had the cold, that's what kind of triggered it, because I remember you kind of coughing. You're like, I'm so sorry. Don't mean to be sick.
1: Yeah.
10: I just want to let you know.
1: All right. Thank you, Pumpkin.
3: Carmen?
2: So listen. In September 2011, September 1st, we meet the new intern, Carmen.
1: Oh.
0: So you were here.
2: So.
3: Yeah, 2011.
2: But again,
3: it was
2: before
3: 2011.
2: John Brennan, you said it was John Brennan's honeymoon.
3: I don't know. Okay, go ahead.
2: And he's saying his honeymoon was either September or October 2011.
0: Yeah.
2: So I'm going through all of the September dates right now. But again, September 1st, 2011, we meet the new intern, Carmen.
1: Okay. I don't think you being here or not matters, because you wouldn't have known who he was either. He was not famous at the time.
2: But again, at that time, I was only coming in on Thursdays and Fridays, and my only job was to sit with Joe and bring back guests.
1: Right, but I'm sure you brought back guests that you don't remember over those years.
0: It couldn't be 2011, because it said that's when he had the Laugh at My Pain tour. The 90-city tour was one of the most successful comedy concerts in history at the time.
1: It has to be before that.
0: All right, so now we're going 2011 prior.
2: So then it wasn't John Brennan's honeymoon.
1: Yeah, no, we may be wrong about that.
2: Okay.
1: We may be wrong.
2: I think you guys are wrong about this whole thing.
3: I mean, Kevin Hart was on the goddamn show.
1: He was on the show.
0: Hey, it sounds like it.
1: I remember he was little.
2: Because there's only one little guy.
1: No, I'm telling you. Are we thinking of D-Ray Davis?
2: I think you guys have spoken into existence. I don't know who
3: Kevin Hart is, and the grown little man, whatever, all that stuff. I know for a fact that he was in, and we had him in the studio.
1: Yes.
0: I mean, you've had a lot of people.
1: Yeah, we have. I can probably tell you them all.
0: A lot of short black people.
3: Kevin Hart once, because I've made reference to it over the years, whatever. Remember when we had Kevin Hart in, because there was no way he was ever coming back in. In fact, probably when he came to do Amelie Arena, I was like, you guys made reference of something that you made up in your own head.
0: Remember when we had Tom Cruise in here? He was a short little guy.
1: I don't remember that. I was going to start saying that all the time. I had this conversation with Amanda last night, was that I don't have a picture with Kevin Hart. He's one of the few people in the studio that I don't think we took pictures with.
2: No.
0: Yeah, it's not looking good.
2: Yeah.
0: I wish I wanted it to.
2: That would be awesome. It really would be very cool if that actually
3: happened. It was cool. It was cool.
1: It was cool. We had a great time with him.
0: The timelines don't match up. There's nothing that matches up except you guys saying it happened.
2: Because even like
1: talk to Moose.
0: There's nothing.
3: Oh, here's an audio clip. Cowhead, it's good to be in here. Gal, good to see you. It's somewhere between 2007 and 2010.
0: Like, there's literally nothing that matches up except you guys saying it.
1: Mike, how's the show? Good morning.
11: Hey, good morning, guys. You would not. If I remember correctly, Galvin lifted Gary Coleman up on the chair.
3: Gary Coleman.
11: And said, what are you talking about, Willis?
1: No. That's a different little black
3: man. That didn't happen.
1: Mike, how's the show? Good morning.
12: I vaguely remember because I remember sort of listening to you guys about 6 months before and in afternoons. And I remember he was at the Tampa Improv in Ybor, I think, in 2012.
1: Yes. Like that's January. Exactly. 2012, yeah, you think.
0: But that's already passed. We already
1: date wrong, place right. Yeah. Yeah. Last call, and then we're moving on from the Kevin Hart, the great Kevin Hart mystery.
2: Move on.
1: Mike, out the show. Oh, that's it. We're done.
2: Until we talk to Moose.
1: No, I want to talk to Moose.
2: Okay.
1: Try Moose one more time.
2: Okay.
3: It happened.
1: Tony brought up a good point.
3: What?
1: Tony said if you still have the old Cowhead website archives, it might be on there, which Moose would have.
0: I mean, you could also search your email. Was there email sent? Like, who booked it?
1: I don't know. It wouldn't have been me. It would have either been Moose or John.
0: I'm sure, John, you can go back and email.
1: But it's probably not through email. It's probably through text.
0: All right.
1: Yeah, which is how everything is pretty much done these days. Mm. Moose at least adds some perspective to this.
0: Yeah.
1: It's probably me, Galvin, and Dinah were the only ones there today. Dinah's dead, and it's just me and Galvin are the only ones that have got memory of it.
0: Very convenient.
1: Me, Galvin, and Steve.
2: But Dinah would have recorded it.
0: Yeah.
3: Would she?
2: There's the other recordings.
0: That was the one day they, maybe she scrubbed it. And it was scrubbed.
2: Oh, yeah. Maybe she deleted it.
0: Yeah. I'll show these guys.
1: Took it to Texas with her?
0: I'm going to take away their Kevin Hart Before He's Famous interview.
1: Moose is that busy, huh?
0: Usually he's fast.
2: He might be sleeping because he usually works overnight doing like deliveries and stuff. So he might be sleeping.
1: For now, we have to keep it at that.
2: Okay, but Soul Plane era, 2004.
1: It was before Soul Plane. Oh.
0: So now we're going before 04.
2: So that would have been before Galvin.
3: No.
1: It would be before we worked here.
0: Yeah.
3: That's not.
2: Right. But Soul Plane was 2004.
1: I'm thinking snakes on
3: the plane. Need to stop answering. You're making it worse for us.
1: I'm sorry.
0: It's over. You guys have to give it up.
2: Yeah.
1: Listen to me. I can tell you a couple of things guaranteed. We were in the current Bone studio.
2: I would have been here.
1: Not necessarily.
2: I was in the stink box, so I would have been.
1: That was the second Bone studio, Carmen.
0: He was already famous by then if you were in that studio.
2: Current studio, so I'm thinking.
1: No, well, we were in that room. Yeah. And in that room. Kevin Hart sat in the corner where the guest normally sits. Even the counter was smaller back then. Mm-hmm. Yeah, I'm telling you.
2: And you were in the afternoons.
1: In afternoons.
2: I did a year of afternoons with you.
1: We were doing afternoons, I'm positive.
0: So when did you move from mornings back to afternoons? What year was that?
1: I don't know. Do you remember?
3: I have no idea.
1: No.
2: AM starts, it looks like 2014.
0: This is not matching up.
1: We had Kevin Smith. Yeah, Kevin Hart.
3: Back to mornings. We were in afternoons. So afternoons before 2014.
2: Because I started, it looks like 2011, and we were in afternoon, so 11, 12, 13 is when PM, I'm just going by like the timestamps of when things are saved, and 2014 is when things are started
0: Dylan
2: being
0: said
2: saved
0: that,
2: in AM.
0: He said the studio board would have flipped to face the center of the room in December of 2009.
1: Okay.
0: All right.
1: That sounds right.
0: But that also doesn't match up with the other timeline.
2: No, only go back to 2010.
1: When was John's anniversary?
2: 2011. Okay, and I was here.
1: 2009 makes sense.
3: And we went to afternoons in 2000. Oh, this says 2007. I don't think that's right, though.
2: It looks like.
3: It may have been because I was only here for a little while. And then we went to afternoons.
2: AM. December, November, October, September. So September 2014 is when we went to mornings.
1: All right.
2: Everything happens in September around here.
1: 2009. That's the year we're looking at. It's somewhere in
2: that. So that would have been before John Brennan and probably even before Dinah.
0: Yeah.
2: Possibly.
0: Would be Moose.
3: Dinah was here before me.
2: Okay, yeah. I don't
3: Dinah
2: know.
3: Dinah was here before 2007.
2: Like I said, my archives only go back to 2010, so I can't. you know.
1: Yeah.
3: John Brennan started in 2008.
0: That's not good. It was pre. So this was pre everything.
1: It was very early.
0: Pre video, pre internet.
2: But you're saying 2009?
0: Pre studio, pre people in the building.
2: 2009.
1: We've even had Kevin Kenley. We've even had Kevin Conley on the show. And I just found a liner from Kevin Conley. No liner from Kevin Hart. That would have been great.
2: And there's.
0: That would really help your case right now.
2: And also, there's no like Tampa Bay Times report or anything of Kevin Hart being here in 2009.
1: Yeah, he was just at the Improv and he wasn't famous. I'm telling you.
2: But they still would have put out a release for it.
1: No,
2: there would have been a post or something. Yes, there would have.
1: It was not really social media. It wasn't really big.
0: You know,
1: it was MySpace.
2: But yeah, it would have been at least in the papers because they do like upcoming like movies and shows back then.
0: I was here by 09.
1: I got to be honest with you. I'm at the point where even I don't care about it anymore. So I imagine you people listening feel the same way. I apologize. We're really trying to get to the bottom of this.
2: I'm very invested in this. I think
1: Moose was here. Key.
0: I feel like we did get to the bottom of this.
2: Yeah.
1: No, you're wrong. He was here.
3: He was there.
1: Galvin knows. I know. Tim knows. Steve knows. The four of us know. That's all that matters to me. It's the Mike Calta Show. It's 102.5 The Bone. We had Kevin Hart in the studio sometime in the past. Bye.
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15: Earlier incidents cleared up, but still seeing delays as a result of that accident southbound 275. That'll be slow from Howard Armenia all the way back to Bush. And also a wreck from earlier slowing things down still westbound I-4 near Branch Forbes Road. I'm Monica with traffic.
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31: This is Fox 13's Dave Osterberg from the Sky Tower Weather Center. Mostly cloudy and humid for today. 30% chance as we push a few showers and storms inland this afternoon. High temps around 89 degrees. Mild and muggy tonight with a low in the mid-70s and actually a better chance of showers tomorrow. We're going to go 50%. Otherwise, variable clouds with highs in the upper 80s.
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0: Bowman on the Mike Calton Show. It's 102.5 The Bowman. A lot of great 9/11 jokes in the Kevin Hart roast last night.
1: Yeah.
0: At the expense of Pete Davidson and his father who died on 9/11.
1: Right.
0: In the studio with us, Kevin Hart is back. Bigger and blacker than ever.
2: Yeah, right.
0: Ian Beckles is here with us, as he is every Monday. You don't remember, do you, Kevin Hart being in the studio?
2: I don't remember, yeah. But normally I'm Team Carmen, but I'm Team Mike and Galvin this time.
1: Yeah.
0: Yeah.
2: I believe in you guys.
0: Thank you. Yeah. Thank you.
2: If I didn't believe in you, you'd be old and crazy. So I'm old, so we're going to go with the old people.
0: Mm-hmm. Is Jacob really on line three?
3: Yes.
0: Jacob, two times?
4: Hey, Cowhead. How are you doing?
0: Oh, my God.
4: You, buddy.
0: It's good to hear from you.
4: It's good to hear your voice too, Cowhead. Guess what, Cowhead? So listen to this, Cowhead. I hadn't seen you in the studio since April 30th of 2014. Can you believe that?
0: That was your birthday, right?
4: No. That was the day when Aunt Linda came by to see you. Do you remember that?
0: I do remember that, yes. It's been a long time, and then I saw you recently.
4: At the bowling alley with Drew Garava, yes. Hey, Galvin, how are you doing?
1: Good. Good to hear from you.
0: I do hear you on the Drew Garabo show a lot in the afternoons. I hear you beating people at Jacob's Jeopardy all the time.
4: People at, guess what, Cowhead? So listen, Cowhead, I can call you anytime, right, Cowhead?
0: Yeah, of course. We're friends. But I did understand that Drew put some parameters on who you're allowed to talk to and who you're not allowed to call the other day.
4: Well, guess what, Cowhead? Listen, Cowhead. I wouldn't put that against you, Cowhead, because, see, Cowhead, me and you, we have been friends ever since we started talking in 2014 on the afternoon show. Can you believe it?
0: It's been a long time. I do remember. In fact, I believe I'm the one who named you Jacob two times.
4: Yes, you did. You did, Cowhead.
0: Yes, you did.
4: So, listen, Cowhead. Whatever happened in the past, I want to say I'm sorry. Whatever happened in the past, Cowhead, I'm not so sure what happened in the past.
0: Nothing happened. I'm not mad. You think I'm mad at you for some reason?
4: No. I just wanted to hear your voice this morning, Cowhead, you know?
0: Jacob, I have a question for you. I have a question for you. Yes? Because you got a mic. Do you recall ever hearing the comedian Kevin Hart on this show?
4: Well, I do remember hearing Kevin Hart on one of the shows, but it wasn't this show, no.
0: Oh, no! What was it on, Wild?
4: No. It wasn't on Wild. But, Cowhead, I do remember listening to you on March 27, 2001, so 25 years. Can you believe it?
0: No, it's been a long time. I've been on the radio too long, and I'm about to wrap it up, I think, Jacob. The end is coming soon.
4: Come on, Cowhead.
0: I only have so much left in me. But anyway, it's good to hear from you. I'm glad you called in the show today. I'm glad we got to touch base, and it was nice seeing you at Down to Bowl, and hopefully we'll get to hang out again soon.
4: Okay. Well, Cowhead, listen, Cowhead, I miss you, Cowhead. I miss you, Galvin, and I miss you, Carmen. You better believe that. You guys are always on my mind. You better believe it.
0: Can I say one more thing? You know, I like you a lot, and I consider us friends, but one day I'm going to roll into Drew's studio in the afternoon, and I'm going to whip your ass at Jacob's Jeopardy.
4: Oh, a Cowhead, come on, man.
0: I mean, I'm pretty good at it in the car when I play alone. And just because we're friends and because I like you does not mean I'm not going to be merciless and beat the pants off of you.
4: I love you, Cowhead. I love you, Cowhead. And I'm so happy we reconnected. It's been a long time since I talked to you, Cowhead. Well, so I might call you tomorrow. You don't know yet, Cowhead.
0: All right. It's like a gamble every day. Maybe one day you'll be there, maybe one day you won't. I'm looking forward to it, Jacob.
4: I miss you, Cowhead. You know that, right, buddy?
0: Well, I appreciate you calling in, and it's good to have you back.
4: It's good to be back on the morning show, Cowhead. It's good to be back. And, Cowhead, guess what, Cowhead? I remember listening to you since the AW days. Do you remember that time when nope. you were on? Do you
0: I blocked that.
4: By Tampa Bay's new country station.
0: No, I blocked that out of my mind for good. Thank you, Jacob. See you later. You're bringing me down to bad roads now. See you later, pal.
4: No. I miss you, Cowhead.
0: See you tomorrow. Bye. There you go, Jacob. Two times.
1: And he's been there for the whole ride.
2: It ain't two times no more. That's four times.
0: That's Jacob six times.
2: So many times.
0: Yeah, he's got a lot of times.
2: A lot of times.
0: He's a good kid.
2: I've met him.
0: Yeah, he's sweet. And you can't not like him when you meet him. And when he calls in, he's just a nice guy.
2: He's a different dude, but on the radio, he has odd timing. He's got odd comedic timing. He does.
0: Yes. He knows. He knows what he's doing. Yeah. Anyway, Ian Beckles is here with us, and he doesn't remember Kevin Hart being on the show either. Neither does Jacob two times. But this guy, Jason may be on some. Jason, good morning.
3: Good morning.
0: What do you got?
3: All I can tell you is that he played. We went in 2008 because I moved from Gainesville to Manatee County. My sister-in-law bought us tickets. He wasn't the headliner. We went to eat at the Columbia. And he played somewhere, and I forget what the name of the place was. I think Carmen just asked me that. But I keep all my tickets to all my venues that I've been to and everything. She asked me to, so when I get home tonight, I will send it to her. I'll have to dig through it and find it. But I know that it was 2008. My daughter was born that year, et cetera. But he did play in 2008. He was not the headliner.
0: There's no way he was not the headliner.
3: He wasn't the headliner.
5: Well, 2008, that would have been before Grown Little Man.
0: Yeah, but all right. Well, I don't know if that's the one we're talking about, but we'll see. If you find the ticket, let us know, and that'll work from there on. In other words, at this point, I'm sick of talking about it. I don't care anymore. Shut up, Carmen.
5: I hope you have
0: webbed feet, kids.
5: What an awful thing to say.
0: I said webbed feet. That's not so bad.
5: That is terrible.
0: They got a couple of connected toes. They'd be better swimmers.
2: Leave Carmen and Chad's high yellow kids alone. Oh, they're not going to be high yellow?
0: I don't know what high yellow means. Oh,
2: yeah. Look up high yellow. Okay.
0: I can't search bar.
1: High yellow, red bone.
2: Chad is high yellow. Okay, if you mix high yellow with white, it's going to be...
0: Chad's high yellow?
2: Yes, Chad is high yellow.
0: I don't think Chad... I would have said Chad is milk chocolate.
2: He's high yellow. He's high yellow.
0: Like, you're dark chocolate, he's milk chocolate.
2: Yeah, man, dingo.
0: I ain't saying that.
2: Just saying.
0: Yeah.
1: I wish I hadn't Googled it. First thing it says, it's considered highly offensive.
2: Yeah, I'm allowed.
0: Yeah. Oh, so then you got to let us know not to say it. Yeah. Be like, hey, what's up, highly yellow Chad?
2: First of all, I was listening to the show this morning, as I normally do, and I would have to agree with Galvin on this one. When you were justifying who was the Waylon, who was the guy?
0: Morgan Wallen.
1: Morgan Wallen, yeah.
2: Yeah, Waylon Jennings, same thing. The Morgan Wallen saying that word, I didn't hear it.
0: Yeah.
2: Okay, I didn't hear the context. For me, it doesn't matter. Okay?
0: Let me tell you the context.
2: Doesn't matter.
0: But let me tell you, I'll tell you
2: it
0: why.
2: Doesn't matter.
0: He was.
2: It doesn't matter.
0: But it does, because it contradicts what you're saying.
2: Though. I'm telling you, it doesn't.
0: Because you said that you've said it about me.
2: I don't know him.
0: Right.
2: It's different.
0: Oh.
2: Doesn't matter. Okay, because here's the thing.
0: Yeah.
2: For people that I don't know.
0: Yeah.
2: I heard people say that President Trump making the Obamas apes wasn't racist. Okay, so what year was that where it wasn't racist? So
0: it was racist.
2: Okay, so thank you. I heard you say that, and I listen. Okay.
0: Yeah.
2: So if somebody says that's not racist, from that point on, I don't listen to you about what's racist. Listen. Let black people tell white people.
0: Yes.
2: What's racist towards black people? You don't tell us.
0: But he wasn't talking to
2: you're
0: black
2: telling,
0: people.
2: You're still telling us.
0: No. I'm asking. I'm asking now.
2: We know who's racist, and we know who should be saying it.
0: So do
2: it
0: you
2: and
0: think Morgan Wallen is racist?
2: I don't know him.
0: Right.
2: But if a white guy in country not apologizing for saying the N-word, I would say yes.
0: But I think he
2: did
0: apologize.
1: He did apologize, yeah.
2: All right, great.
0: So
2: don't say it, though.
0: He said it in the context of like a y'all, come on, y'all. You know, like...
1: It's a white guy.
2: Did that sound good to you?
0: No, not
2: okay,
0: at all.
2: Okay, so but you know what I mean? Like, it's not good.
0: I mean, as opposed to a situation where he called a black person that name, it is a big difference.
2: Okay.
0: Not saying one makes it better or one makes it worse. I mean, one makes it better. It is a lot better if you just say it than if you say it towards a black person.
2: Don't stop telling us what's good and bad.
0: I'm asking that. Okay.
2: I'm telling all white people out there, okay?
0: Yeah.
2: That... the really only acceptable time to use it, unfortunately, is amongst a lot of black people.
0: Okay.
2: Because you better have some big nuts to say it.
0: Right, right, right.
2: But if it's amongst a lot of white people, you can't say
0: you
2: it.
0: You can't say it, yeah.
2: And it's not, the context can't be good. If you're amongst a bunch of black people and your black friends and the N-word comes out and nobody flinches, that's okay.
0: All right, how about this? So Morgan Wallen says it, gets caught saying it, apologizes, doesn't say it anymore. Now are you allowed to associate with him, or now you have to hate him forever because he said that?
2: I don't hate him to begin with.
0: No, not you. I'm just saying, like, the case we brought up is that Caitlin Clark walked out with him this weekend, and everybody was giving her a hard time.
2: Well, yeah, I didn't like the Caitlin Clark discussion either, personally.
0: What do you mean?
2: So Caitlin Clark is the best player, one of the best players in the
0: NBA.
2: Don't
0: forget AZ Foot.
2: Yeah, I love AZ Foot.
0: Yeah.
2: Everybody's acting like everybody's attacking her. Okay.
0: She is getting attacked.
2: Okay. 100%. Okay.
1: Yeah. Cause she's white.
2: Okay. Agreed. Not because she's white.
1: 100%.
2: Because she's great. Let me ask. Nope. Watch me. Watch me. Watch this. Watch
0: Stop it. Telling white people.
2: Okay, but I want you to watch this. Did they go at Michael Jordan?
0: No.
2: They didn't go at. There's Jordan rules.
0: Oh, I don't know. Yeah.
2: If you go in the key, they knock his head off.
0: There's
2: Jordan. She's Jordan. We're expecting other teams to respect a good player on the other team. It's never happened. It's just odd that she's white. If she was black, we wouldn't be talking about it. It's real.
1: I don't even think of Caitlin Clark. I don't think she's the best player on her team.
2: But she's the most popular player in the WNBA. She's the most
1: popular player.
2: By 50
1: Pop
2: times.
1: Culture, yes.
2: By 50 times, though.
6: She's the most popular player in the WNBA that is majority is black, and she is a white player, and they do not like that.
2: I agree with what you just said. But they're not going at her because she's white. They're going at her because she's good.
6: They're going at her because she is the most recognizable, and she's white.
1: Yeah.
2: Well, I don't...
6: Listen to me.
2: But if she was...
6: They're not going at Asia Wilson.
2: Yeah, they are, but every time she gets knocked down, the white press is not making a big deal
6: out of
2: it.
6: They're not doing cheap shots. They're not on the sideline.
2: Yes, they are.
6: Saying the stuff that Asia Wilson said.
2: But they...
6: White bitch and all that stuff.
2: Okay, well, that's not going to come out. That's not going to come out, obviously. Yeah. But we have to understand that forever, the media is white, okay? Is that right?
0: Oh, no, not anymore, especially in sports. The top media guys in sports aren't white guys anymore.
2: But you're acting like they own it.
6: I'm telling you right now, AZ Fudd comes out this year and is unbelievable, and she's the face of the WNBA. Mm-hmm. They're not going at her like they do Caitlin
2: Clark. They would.
6: Yeah.
2: Sure they
6: would. No, they wouldn't.
2: They're going to go out the exact same way. They're going to game plan around her. They're going
6: to
2: be physical.
6: To play against her. I get that. They're not going to be going at her like they do. They do Caitlin Clark because she's white. 100%.
2: I disagree.
6: 100%.
2: I think if she's a great player.
6: She's the face of the WNBA, and she's white.
2: Agreed.
6: And that's the problem. That's the only problem.
2: Okay, but I didn't disagree with what you just really said.
6: Yeah.
2: Okay? I understand that it's a problem because it's an all-black sport, pretty much, that's dominated by a white girl. A lot of people aren't going to like that, okay? If you're asking me if the black girls like it, no.
1: No.
2: But that's not why they're going at her. They're going at her because they want to win.
0: Do you think that... The black girls that like Galvin said, Caitlin Clark's not even, or Gio, I'm sorry, somebody said she's not even the best person on the team.
1: I don't think so.
0: Right. So the other black girls are like, she's not even the best person on the team, and she's getting the most attention worldwide. They're putting her as the face of the WNBA, and those other black girls who are better than her aren't mad at her because she's white.
2: Unequivocally, 100% that.
0: Right.
2: 100%.
5: And also, Angel Reese has basically come out and said, like, I also made the WNBA famous. I'm also part of it.
6: Here's the problem. She had to say that.
5: Exactly.
6: Caitlin Clark didn't have to say that.
5: Right. But she has time and time again gone up against Caitlin Clark in her fame versus Angel versus her own. You know what I mean?
6: Angel Reese is nowhere near recognizable and the player that Caitlin Clark is.
2: Nobody can compare to Caitlin Clark in the history of the WNBA. Right?
6: Correct.
2: You agree with that?
6: Yes.
2: Okay, now, let's just stop right there. She's had one good season. So, the hate is real, but you have to understand that. So, if you guys have been around forever and been kicking ass, and some snotty-nosed cat comes in here and has one successful year and the next one nothing, and he's getting all the love, you guys are not going to embrace that guy. You're not gonna.
5: But she's not very snot-nosed. Seems like a very down-to-earth, chill...
2: I agree. Carmen, I agree with you.
5: Right.
2: Okay.
0: I think that example came up.
2: I think she's great. Okay. Yeah. Because I think she gets attacked, and I don't think she represents what she's getting attacked for. Okay? Because a lot of times she's getting attacked for not representing something, and when I hear her speak, she's really pro-black. She really is.
0: Yeah.
2: But
1: she usually downplays it all.
2: But here's the problem, though, okay? We still have a lot of racism in this country, okay? Yeah. And there's a lot of... So if I say that Caitlin Clark is popular because she's white, is that crazy?
6: No, not at all. No. She is She is definitely more popular because she's white than she is a good player.
2: Okay, so
6: she's a good player.
2: 100%.
6: But then you add white on top of it.
2: Okay, now, I'm happy that we said that because most of America...

0: the sportsmanship of it. They're going, let's take her down. We want to win this and everything. The whiteness gets the cheap shots.
1: I think it gets written about more.
2: I also, though, think in a lot of these games, I watch a lot of these games, that all the eyes are always on Caitlin Clark, and you've got girls that are also going to try. They're trying to make a name for themselves. If they take out Caitlin Clark, all eyes are on them now as well, when they wouldn't have, you know. So they piggyback a lot of that stuff. Like, I'm not going to let, because everybody, the whole arena will be there on an away game because Caitlin Clark's there.
0: Yeah.
2: So they're like, you know.
0: You saw when she got hurt last year, ticket sales were like, bye.
2: It went right down.
1: Other
2: than
1: Tim Tebow, you were brought up Tim Tebow today. Right. Other than Tim Tebow, I've never seen an athlete move a meter like this. Tim Tebow, like when we brought up Tim Tebow, phone line's nuts.
3: Yeah.
1: She's like that.
3: Yeah.
1: No doubt.
3: I think basically what we learned is Kevin Hart was in the studio.
4: No, we didn't. None of the other people were here.
2: I think Calvin and I were here,
3: and that's just how it went. All right, listen to me. We got to take a break. When we come back, I found something. I went to Japan, and I loved Japan. I loved Tokyo. I loved being there.
1: I've heard it's amazing.
3: But now I follow some Instagram groups that travel Japan, and now I want to go back. Especially when I found out about Japanese whorehouses.
1: Take me.
3: Oh, my God. I'll tell you about what I found out when we come back. It's something different there that I heard that I've never heard of anywhere else. It's different than any strip club or anything like that. It's pretty amazing. I'll tell you about it when we come back. It's the Mike Calta Show. It's 102.5 The Bone.
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6: Looks pretty good to wrap up your Monday morning commute. That's in both Hillsboro and Pinellas County. Earlier accidents out of your way. Cleared up. Looks like volume starting to dissipate as well. No problem so far to slow you down in either direction on any of the Bay Area bridges. I'm Monica with traffic.
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8: This is Fox 13's Dave Osterberg from the Sky Tower Weather Center. Mostly cloudy and humid for today. 30% chance as we push a few showers and storms inland this afternoon. High temps around 89 degrees. Mild and muggy tonight with a low in the mid-70s and actually a better chance of showers tomorrow. We're going to go 50%. Otherwise, variable clouds with highs in the upper 80s.
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0: Mike Cal, the show. It's 102.5 The Bone. Another opportunity to win $1,000 is coming up at 10 o'clock before we get out of here today. We'll give you the Bone Bonus keyword. You put it in the app, and you can win $1,000. It'll happen at 10 o'clock, then again at noon, 2 and 5. Ian Beckles is in the studio with us. You did not go to the Sapphire Lounge?
1: No, I'm not an A-lister anymore. I'm like a B-minus.
0: I'm not an A-lister.
1: Who says that?
0: Me.
2: Who says that?
1: You're funny.
3: He's delusional, right?
1: He's so delusional. You're funny.
0: I mean, that's insane.
1: I don't even have a job.
2: The funny thing about it is, I love the way you argue because I'm not an A-lister. You're an A-lister, whatever. He'll argue with you if you say he is. He'll say he isn't, whatever.
0: Right. If you would have said I'm not an A-lister, I'd be like, how dare you.
2: Mike has money. No, what? I don't. Whatever. Mike doesn't have very much money. I have so much. You should see this, and I got this. You know what I mean? It's whatever you say. Yeah, it's the opposite.
4: True. Yeah.
2: 100%. Everything exactly. Yes.
0: I hope you have flipper kids.
1: This is this is when I knew.
3: Awful.
0: I was talking to Gal.
1: I've been doing radio in this town for a long time, and I thought there was a pay scale. And when you guys were talking about what Mike made, and I text Mike what I thought he made, and he laughed. No, this is real. He laughed, and he goes, Ian just texted what I made 10 years ago. Mind blown. I didn't know that was happening in the Bay Area.
0: Keep in mind, when Ross Reback was my agent.
1: He was mine, too.
0: Right, and he used to he'd get me a deal, and I go, wow, this is great. And he'd go, yeah, you're nowhere near what Ron Diaz is making. Like those, he would never tell me what Ron Diaz was making, but he would always let me know that I was still nowhere near where Ron was making.
1: Well, Ross was my agent to begin with.
0: Right.
1: And then I realized it's probably counterproductive because he's Ron's guy.
0: Right.
1: And I never knew what Ron made ever.
0: Right.
1: Like,
0: which is how it should be.
3: Why?
1: I don't
3: think so.
1: Like, if he's making $1 million and I'm making $100,000.
0: No, I'm not saying that's fair. What I'm saying is you should have no idea. Like, you shouldn't talk about
1: it. But my name is on it. My name is on it.
0: No, I'm not saying you don't deserve more or equal. I'm not saying that. All I'm saying is that it shouldn't come into play. Whatever you, because you cut your own deal.
1: Mm-hmm.
0: And whatever deal you cut, that's what you've decided to work for. And that's on you. That's not the other guy's fault if he cut a better deal. Or if he got a...
3: But if you don't know what he's making, then you don't know...
0: That's on you.
1: No,
0: get what you're worth.
1: I get that. Yeah. Listen, cutting
0: like
1: deals...
0: Like, I'm just saying you can't blame the other guy.
1: Oh, no, I'm definitely...
0: Yeah, I'm not saying you are,
1: no,
0: but...
1: I'm definitely not.
0: Right, you can't blame the other guy for making a better deal than you got.
1: No, I want to make as
0: much money...
1: Now, if you
0: both have the same agent, and the same agent is friends with one guy, that's a little bit of a
1: There's
0: conflict.
1: Only so much money in the kitty, I get that. But listen, negotiating is definitely not what the other building did, okay? I could tell you. They don't negotiate.
0: I've been through it with
1: them. Well, I believe I'm the only person to step away.
0: Yeah.
1: Not that I remember. But literally, I sat in front of him with Sam Nine, who I'm still good friends with. I like Sam a lot. And I said, Sam, I haven't
0: Not
1: got
0: that idiot with the big back tattoo.
1: No, he's very muscular. Big muscular guy.
0: Yeah, he's a douche.
1: Sorry,
0: I have to say strong.
1: It's okay. It's okay. I said, Sam, I haven't got a raise in 14 years.
0: Yeah.
1: And I go, I have 11 endorsements and 2 pending.
0: Right.
1: And you gave me a 3-year contract at the same rate. And I go, this is un-American. And he goes, that's just the way it is. And I go, where? Like, it doesn't have to be. You just put a brand new kitchen that costs $100,000. You could have gave me like $5,000 of that
0: to
1: make me feel good.
0: Yeah.
1: You want me to have the same, like I played NFL. If you don't give me a raise, that means I suck.
0: Yeah.
1: Like, don't do that.
2: They would put stuff in the station. It would be like a $5,000 big sign that they paid for and stuff and everything. I could have split it between
1: the
2: people, you know, different people.
1: Radio's funny. There's not a lot of money out there. You done grabbed it all. You grabbed all of it.
0: No, I got nothing.
1: No, you got all
3: of it. Got everything.
0: I'm on the tail end of it all.
1: But we know when you're lying, you go, you get high-pitched.
0: Yeah.
1: No.
0: Bobby tells me that.
1: No.
0: Bobby tells me that all the time. Bobby Kelly... I text Bobby Kelly a picture of Brendan Sagalow on stage. Brendan Sagalow is a comedian in New York who's picked up a couple of pounds. And I took a picture screenshot and I sent it to Bobby and I go, it's good to see Ralphie back on stage. And then by the time Bobby gets it, he texts me back and then he calls me. And I have just gotten out of my car at Sapphire and I'm pulling up to the red carpet valet. And I text him back. I say, I can't talk right now. I'm about to go to a dinner event. And he sends me back a text. I'm about to open for Shane Gillis at the TD Garden Arena. And I still called you. And I'm like, okay, you win. You win this one.
1: Yeah.
0: I'm just saying.
1: I'm going by Sapphire today.
0: I'm not able to answer the phone. You'll like it, I think. Yeah. It's a place we haven't had here in Tampa in a long, long time.
1: Is it an offshoot of Eddie V's?
0: No.
1: They're not associated.
0: Completely different.
1: But the Steven, is the manager, he was associated with Eddie V's?
0: He was, yeah.
1: So he
0: was,
1: just...
0: So was the chef, and so was the other manager.
1: So is there bad blood?
0: I would imagine so. But if Eddie V's is smart, they would market it as
1: they should embrace each other.
0: Place to go to Absolutely. Right after you eat. Because although the food was fantastic at Sapphire, dessert came and I'm like, I don't want it. And everybody's like, just taste it. I'm like, I don't even like mango. Oh my God, this is delicious. Really? Yeah, it was like one of those things. But anyway, it's a good spot to go to afterwards, after you eat. So I think the two, you know, especially with Fleming's being over there and Eddie V's being over there and Ocean Prime, there's nothing over there. The point of reference is Blue Martini all the time about how that was the spot and how there's no Blue Martini anymore. This is way nicer than that.
1: Well, I've been looking for a place to do my next dignitary party. We've had two. One was at the casino.
0: Right.
1: I don't believe you were that.
0: I was not there.
1: That one is legendary.
0: Yeah.
1: And then we had the one at Mahaffey where you guys played afterwards. Right. That one turned out very well. And this, I think this new place would be a great place just because at the dignitary party, I would say this. The representation of people is top notch.
0: Yeah.
1: Like every media person, like I don't think anybody in Tampa Bay is as neutral media as me. Like I'm able to walk in buildings and like a lot of people can't walk in every building.
0: No. And also there's not too many people that are like showing up at other buildings, going on the air and then still coming on this show. That does not happen.
1: Can I tell you what happens on Thursday?
0: Yeah.
1: I'm on the Pat and Aaron show.
0: Right.
1: And then I go over and I do a Johnny B show like right afterwards.
0: Oh, really?
1: Like that doesn't really happen.
0: No.
1: But here's the other thing.
0: But you know what that says?
1: I'm not getting any money. I'm not getting paid.
0: I think that's part of the problem.
1: No, it's the whole problem.
0: Yeah. But I think the other thing is, like, I don't know why, and I'm not saying that you shouldn't, but I don't know why you go over to Pat and Aaron or any show over there after those guys are the ones that pretty much said, hey, take it or leave it.
1: Well,
0: And I'm not saying don't do it at all.
1: Well, like you, who was a young lady who said she was a brand, okay?
2: Kayla.
1: Okay. I've become a brand. I mean, right. I talk about Dignitary. It's my brand, and that's what I'm pushing.
0: I get it. You're just, you got better ways of dealing with people than I do. Okay. My stubbornness does not pay off sometimes. Yeah.
3: We can see that.
0: Hey, by the way, I was talking about my cousin Rosemary was here this weekend, and she came up to me and she goes, Michael, who bullied you when you were in seventh grade? And I was like, what? She goes, I heard you talking about it on the air. And I said, why didn't he come and tell me? Because she's a little older than I am. And I was like, what do you, she was talking about the basketball coach who hit me with the basketball. And I was like, oh, I'm not going to go tell my female cousin that the basketball coach hit me.
1: That's not
2: cool. I'll just swallow it for 20 years and then go beat him up when I'm older.
0: Yeah. And I told her, and you know what she said when I told her, and then I went back, and she goes, good.
1: Did you do something?
0: Oh, yeah, I went back and beat his ass when I was in my 20s.
1: Did you really?
0: Yeah.
1: I like that.
0: Yeah, right?
1: No, I know.
0: Right?
1: Yeah, get out of here.
0: These guys
1: get
0: are
1: out of here. Nah. No, don't listen to him.
0: Yeah, I'm not.
1: I had a guy once, and I was walking, I was at Indiana, because I had my Indiana jacket, and I was in Montreal, and this guy says, are you Ian Beckles? And I said, yeah. And he goes, remember you used to beat me up in the bus? And I go, no. He goes, well, I should beat you up now. And I go, what would make you think you can?
0: Yeah, what changed?
1: And then he looked at me and I took my jacket off. He goes, all
0: right. Damn it.
1: He goes,
0: just like being on the bus again. All right,
1: dog. Deuces.
0: I follow this account where this guy is going around. I don't even think I followed it. It just came up because I follow other Japanese accounts.
1: Okay.
0: And this guy is an English tourist. And he's going around to different strip clubs and stuff in Tokyo.
1: Good.
0: And this is the one that he told me that was most amazing. They have a room. They have a place called the Suck Your Soul place.
2: No.
0: I don't know what goes on there. Whatever goes on there, you go in a room and you pay for a certain amount of time. And then ladies will come in and do stuff for you. Then they have another option where you can go in and pay a little more and pick the lady that you want. Or they have another option where you buy the hour and 15 minutes, they just rotate ladies. I thought that's the greatest goddamn thing I've ever heard.
1: Well, sounds like
0: 15-minute rotate.
1: Oh, sounds like Columbia.
0: Oh, yeah. I've never been to Columbia. Mm. Yeah, that's what everybody says. That seems like that's the spot.
1: It's not terrible.
0: No.
1: Not that I've done it.
0: No.
1: Allegedly.
0: Yeah. All I know is I went to Tokyo with my family, so there was none of that going on there. But
1: I've heard, who was saying it the other day? Somebody was, a big name actor was saying Tokyo is by far the best food town.
3: Tom Segura.
1: He said it's not close. He said it's the best food town in the world.
0: Really?
1: He goes, New York, forget it. He goes, Tokyo, everything I ate was the best thing I've ever eaten.
3: Yeah, he's like, when you go in America, when you travel, you go out to eat. Mm-hmm. In Tokyo, you go to the lobby and have the best meal of your life.
0: We ate in the train station.
3: Yeah.
0: And we had ramen in the train station, and it was fantastic. Mm. Every time we went back to the hotel, the kids went to the basement because there was a convenience store there, and you bought food from the convenience store. Jeez. That's how it was every night. Every night, the kids wanted to try something different from the convenience store.
3: Fantastic. You're not allowed to, like, walk and eat, right?
0: Yeah, you have to stand still. You can eat on the street, but you can't walk and eat because they assume that if you walk and eat, eventually you're going to throw the stuff away or you're going to spill food.
3: And
0: on
3: most convenience stores actually have, like, little seating areas for you, right?
0: You can go right there.
3: Yeah. I really want to go to Tokyo.
1: Did you have to stand and poop?
0: No, I didn't stand and poop.
1: That one scares me.
0: Yeah, I sat and pooped. I remember when the Bucks played in Japan, they had pictures of, Scott Brantley sent pictures of the toilet on the floor, and I can't picture doing it. I just can't be balanced enough to do that.
1: I don't want to. That's too adventurous.
0: Yeah. No.
1: Why? Well, what?
0: No. Yeah. And what if I miss?
2: They say that's the best position, though.
3: To stand?
0: Yeah. Squat.
3: Oh, squat.
0: Yeah.
3: Well, yeah, and that's the position you're supposed to get into for a minute a day to help.
0: That's what I do.
3: No,
0: beat him in my head.
1: Didn't you have one the other day? Was like you said, it was like six milkshakes. And then you threw six milkshakes. I heard it.
2: Yeah,
0: 16 milkshakes. 16 milkshakes. I'd never had anything come out of my body like that.
2: Before. I don't know why we have to ruin milkshakes.
4: Yeah.
0: Nothing was worse than when I ate the acai bowl.
2: Yeah, healthy. It went. What are we doing to this body? We gotta get out of here.
0: I mean, my body rejected it fully.
2: Yeah.
0: Ian Beckel's Dignitary Cafe is located on West Shore and Gandy. Stop by. Any Spanish sightings?
1: Not in the last couple weeks.
0: No. All right. Just like to know he's alive every once in a while.
1: Yeah.
0: Check us out on Instagram at the Mike Caltas Show. Go give us a like. And if you want to see me in my night shoes, my fancy shirt, it's up there. Kevin Hart was on the show. I don't care what anybody says. I'll fight it to the death.
4: Yeah. It was great. Great stuff.
0: When Moose rises from his slumber, he's going to have some sort of proof. I'm telling you, I've seen video clips of it or a picture or something.
3: Prove it.
2: I don't know about that. I know he was on the show.
0: It's weird.
1: You're doubting yourself.
0: No. I know that there's some way that I could figure out hard proof, but I'm not doubting myself. I know for sure it happened. It was right around Bill Burr at the same time because I was also sick when Bill Burr was on the show.
1: I love Bill Burr.
4: You are sick a lot. That's the one thing that...
3: that adds up.
2: That part tracks. The one thing that we check the box.
0: It's why I'm pretty sure it was January because I always get sick after Christmas. Yep.
1: And summer. And summer. Spring. And fall.
0: Intermittent sickening. You guys have a great day. We'll see you tomorrow. The After Show with Johnny B is up next. Have a great day. Goodbye.
5: Yeah. That's a... Oh, I'm a fool. I'm an old, fat, stupid fool. That's why.
6: What's really going on in your life?
7: Let's shoot Uma in the vagina.
8: Eric! Mike, why are you doing this?
9: Cal, I have to go.
10: Oh, yeah. Faux shiz. Genuine. What's up, homie?
9: Bushy.
11: Bye.
12: Shoot that thing, fat baby.
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14: 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Would you call me a monkey?
13: You're funny.
0: I love you, Spanish. 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
12: Looks pretty good to wrap up your Monday morning commute. That's in both Hillsborough and Pinellas County. Earlier accidents out of your way. Cleared up. Looks like volume starting to dissipate as well. No problem so far to slow you down in either direction on any of the Bay Area bridges. I'm Monica.
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0: morning, Tampa Bay. It is Monday. It's a brand new week. It's 10:01 in the morning, and it is May 11th. Why is that day significant? If you don't know, you better go ask somebody. I mean, what? How do you not know? What is so big about? I'll tell you in a minute.
1: Here we go, Bone Fam. 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This hour's Bone Bonus keyword is...
0: This hour's keyword is fresh. Yeah, fresh. F-R-E-S-H. 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Enter the keyword fresh before 30 minutes past the top of the hour. And $1,000 bone bonus could be yours. Oh, yeah. You want that bone bonus, Daddy? I bet you do. JoJo's here.
2: Am I? I don't know. You seem to be doing okay over there yourself this morning.
0: I have a headache. I don't know what's going on. How are you?
2: I'm well, thank you.
0: Oh my God! Happy day after Mother's Day.
2: Thank you so much.
0: Yeah, was your day as beautiful as it was supposed to be? Were you spoiled rotten? Everybody treat you like a queen?
2: No, but it was a nice day. Okay. Yeah, I had a good day with my girl.
0: Yeah,
2: and
0: I mean, you always have good days with her.
2: I do, so that's all I need.
0: Okay. No family get together. It's Sunday.
2: We did Saturday and Sunday.
0: Okay.
2: Actually.
0: Now.
2: Yeah. So Saturday we were at my brother's, and my soon to be sister-in-law found this company off of Instagram, and I'm brain farting their name, but I did post it, where they bring like flower arrangements for you to assemble to you. So they set up different flowers and all the different things, and you can kind of make your own arrangements, which was really...
0: What a great business idea.
2: I mean, it's...
0: Like, you do most of our work, and we'll get money.
2: Pay us.
0: Yeah.
2: And we'll set it up. They'll teach you if you want, but they're going to have to charge.
0: Yeah.
2: And then... Or not. And so that's what they did. And it was really nice. We just kind of made our own arrangements.
0: Adorable.
2: And yeah, it was really fun. And then yesterday, we pooled. I swam with my girl.
0: Very
2: and
0: nice.
2: Then we went to my parents. We had breakfast for dinner.
0: Oh my God.
2: It was so nice.
0: I like that. Pancakes?
2: Yeah. Pancakes, waffles, bacon, sausage.
0: Yeah.
2: Hash browns, bagels.
0: Yeah.
2: Muffins.
0: Yeah.
2: Fruit. Eggs.
0: Oh my God. Lord.
2: Sorry.
0: Oh my God.
2: I think I got it all.
0: I'm fully erect. 800-771-1025. If you'd like to join us, Johnny B. Tampa on all social media, Joanne Petrella on all social media, and of course, 102.5 The Bone. You already know. Go to the YouTube page. We are up right now on the YouTube. So, hello, folks. How are you? So, go subscribe, do all that stuff, and we appreciate it. We appreciate all the follows. I did something Saturday that I don't do very often.
2: Oh, boy.
0: I
2: went for a...
0: Oh, you son of a man. You mono. I did a comedy show.
2: Oh, yeah.
0: 100% clean.
2: Oh.
0: Clean comedy show. And some of the Bone Fam were there to witness it. I have witnesses.
2: How'd you feel about it?
0: I thought it went great.
2: Great.
0: Yeah.
2: I'm sure it did then.
0: It was funny, though, because it was so many times in my head that I was like, oh man, you're about to slip up. You're about to slip. There was a bunch of church groups in there and everything else.
2: You had to fudge a lot.
0: I didn't know. I didn't even say fudge.
2: Oh.
0: I didn't even say words that would make you think of a bad word. Because I believe in true clean comedy, it's not just taking out the curse words. It's also context and like what you're talking about. Because you could be pretty risque and not say an F-bomb and stuff like that.
2: Oh, yeah.
0: If you're talking about sex and things. So I
2: like, give an example.
0: Like if I were to be like, yeah, so I went to this house of prostitution and banged these women of the night. Although it's no cursing, it's not proper in a clean comedy show.
2: Correct.
0: You know what I'm saying?
2: Yeah. Got it. Okay.
0: Yeah. So I didn't do my bit about banging prostitutes.
2: I would hope not, because it's not very clean.
0: It's not appropriate
2: in the church, in the house of the Lord.
0: It's not appropriate. No, it was for my buddy Ron Hortman. We had him in last week, and it was for his foundation, Healing with Humor. And
2: yes.
0: Yeah, you know, it's all the benefit research and also helping the families of sickle cell anemia patients. It's a brutal, brutal disease. So
3: brutal.
0: It was a very nice show, very nice get together. The comics were all very, very
2: good
0: funny.
2: Turnout?
0: Yeah, yeah, yeah.
2: Good.
0: I was also the DEI of that comedy show. I was the only white dude on it. So
2: well, that's nice.
0: Yeah, but if people don't know, I'm really an urban comic. And you know, at the end of the day, you know.
2: Sure.
0: Yeah. No, it was very nice. So shout out to everybody that came out to that. I met the big sponsor for that, Michael Doner, who actually met on Count the Cruise last year. Hmm. He was on with all the Borum folks. Because, you know, so he's part of that whole thing. He has his own thing going on. Yeah, it's really, really cool to see him out there. And I got to hang out with him and his beautiful wife. And it was a lot of fun. My wife was supposed to be there, but she couldn't. Guess why?
2: She had to work.
0: No.
2: She slipped and fell.
0: No.
2: She just didn't want to go.
0: Jesus Christ, no.
2: Oh, she went to be with her family for Mother's Day.
0: No.
2: She,
0: Yeah, no.
2: Has kidney stones.
0: Hannah virus. No. No, God.
2: She had to get her hair cut.
0: No.
2: She was going.
0: Man, you're so off.
2: Okay.
0: All right. So we were going.
2: She fell asleep.
0: No.
2: Oh.
0: We were in the car on the way to the club.
2: She diarrheaed.
0: No, Lord. And if that happened, I would not talk about it.
2: Okay.
0: There, no, I would talk about it if I did it.
2: She had a poo-poo.
0: No. Okay. God, no.
2: On the way there.
0: Yeah.
2: She.
0: Mm-mm. You'll never get it.
2: Well, then why did you ask me?
0: Because I thought maybe you get lucky.
2: Oh.
0: No, about a block and a half from our house, car breaks down. Her car.
2: Really?
0: Well, I wouldn't say breaks down, more like ran out of gas. Well, because the you know where it tells you how much gas you have left, you know, how many miles you have left.
2: Uh-huh.
0: So when I was driving home in the car the day before, the gas light was on, but it said I had 29 miles to fuel up. And I've tested it. I was on Alligator Alley.
2: Would you even let it get to 29 miles?
0: Because I was just wanting to get home.
2: And it's your fault.
0: I'm a loser. I shouldn't have done it. I know you shouldn't let the gas get that low because sediment and all that stuff. I know. But so we get about a block and a half from the house, and I'm pulling out into the intersection of the main road in front of our neighborhood, and it stalls out, and then I'm trying to start it and it won't start. It's like blah, blah, blah, blah, blah. And I'm like, what is going on? And then I looked down, and it said 29 miles, and then all of a sudden it said 0 miles. And I go, what the F is this? You know? And now we're in the middle of the road, so I have to pop it in neutral, tell her to hop in the driver's seat, and I got to push it. Now, I don't want to get all sweaty. I'm going to a comedy show, right? I got to talk to people. So I push it off the road, and then she says, why don't we just push it back to the house, and we won't have to get a tow truck? I'm like, I'm not pushing this thing a block and a half. What are you, crazy? So
2: I mean, it's not that far.
0: It's very far to be pushing in 90-degree weather when you got to go out and be with the public and perform. Ain't happening. So she goes, well, just I'll call the tow truck, leave me here, and go to the show. And I was like, I'll just tell them I can't make it. And she's like, it's a charity show. Go to the show. So that's why she didn't go. But I felt horrible. Aww. So today,
2: you should have put gas in the car.
0: I know. So that night when I got back from the show, I had to go buy a gas can.
2: Yep.
0: And these gas cans have some sort of little gadget on them now to where you have to hit a red tab to release the spout so that you can pour the spout. But that thing is like figuring out a Rubik's Cube. So I'm out there pouring gas all over myself. I'm trying to figure this thing. I'm not a handy person, right? I tell jokes. Finally got it to work. Got a gallon of gas in the car. Took it up. I jumped it, you know, the battery went completely dead.
2: Ugh.
0: Because of trying to start it. I don't know, but battery's completely shot. Jump it, get up.
2: So did she leave the car and just walk home and wait for you to bring gas to fill up the car?
0: No, she called a tow truck. Like,
2: oh, you did?
0: Yeah, roadside. Yeah, roadside assistance comes with the insurance. And, you know, you get one every few months or whatever. I don't know. But they came and towed it a block and a half, you know.
2: I'm
0: sure the driver was probably like, why don't your fat ass husband push it?
2: Would they have towed it to a gas station for you?
0: Well, I wasn't even there. So
2: okay.
0: I told her I'd take care of it when I got home. And yeah. I did. Got the car running. Everything's fine.
2: Yeah.
0: The next day, go to start it up. Now the battery's dead. So today I'll be going, I'll be leaving here, going home, jumping the thing off again, and then driving and getting another battery. It's just, it's a whole ordeal. You know?
2: It's always something.
0: But at least we got my old hoopty is back up.
2: All right.
0: Old Keisha the Kia still going with her 340,000 miles.
2: I'm not far behind.
0: Yeah, it's crazy. And we do have a lot of stuff to catch up on from the Mike Calta show this morning. Lots of stuff, man.
2: Lots of stuff, man.
0: Oh man, I thought it was gonna get really, really rough with the Caitlin Clark conversation with Ian Beckles. It was a lot of disagreeing there for about 15 minutes. I was like, oh boy.
2: I did not hear it. I was cleaning.
0: Good for you, dude. Yeah.
2: Was it good?
0: Things my wife will never say out loud. yeah, it was a good conversation. But my wife and I are also still, like, we are now definitely moving.
2: Good.
0: I told you about this place that we fell in love with.
2: Yes.
0: I believe it was a scam. Oh. And I want to hear from people that can vouch for my theory.
2: Oh no.
0: Because we went and looked at this place in Apollo Beach, and it was perfect for what we want. It had all the bells and whistles. It checked off all the boxes.
2: How did you get in to see the place? A realtor?
0: We contacted the rental company through Zillow and set up a tour.
2: Okay.
0: And went out there and met the realtor guy out there. Seemed like a really nice guy.
2: Okay.
0: Walked us through the place. It had everything we wanted, and the price wasn't too bad. It was about the same as what we're paying now. Okay, perfect. Only like close to her job, everything else. And then we get home 2 hours. I said, you know what? We're supposed to go look at all these other houses. I go, we like this one. Let's just go ahead and put the application in. She goes to pull up the application. It's already off the market. Why would you show us this place, and then 2 hours later, it's not even available? Because they get that $75. My theory is they're just collecting these application fees, even though they know this thing's already off. Like, it's not even available. They just meet you out there for 10 minutes, get the
2: $75. So you paid the $75?
0: We didn't pay it because when we clicked on it, it was already off.
2: But so wouldn't they leave that up then if that's what they wanted?
0: I don't know. But I feel like that happens.
2: Oh, I'm sure it happens
0: a lot,
2: all the time.
0: Probably.
2: Yeah.
0: So now we're looking. We're still looking. So we got.
2: Did you try to call the realtor and see?
0: Yeah, it's gone. Yeah, it's weird stuff. Weird.
2: Like the realtor didn't answer? Or wasn't like their number? To just say, hey, we were just there and it's already like completely off.
0: Well, that was a couple hours. So it was after their business hours. So we didn't talk to a human being. You know, okay. We just sent an email, I think. Either way, it's gone.
2: Oh, I'm sorry.
0: It's gone, George. So we're looking for other places. But we've already told our landlords, you know,
2: that
0: we're gone.
2: You're not renewing.
0: Yeah. Like we're out of here, man. Because
2: find something.
0: They keep raising the rent every year. And I've noticed, because, you know, when you go on Zillow and you look at rent, you could see what the rent was in this place for the last 5 years.
2: Mm-hmm.
0: A lot of places not only are not going up, they're going down $100 or a couple hundred bucks from last year. Rent's actually gone down a little bit. If anything, it's staying the same. And not this, I'll just say who they are. Invitation Homes. My wife talked to the lady that, you know, that called about us. You know, she goes, oh, you only got a couple months. You got to read it. My wife goes, are you raising it again? They're like, yeah, but you know, did this. And she's like, nah, unless you want to come over here and fix all the stuff in this place. We've been there 10 years. They've never replaced the carpet. All that kind of stuff is supposed to be standard.
2: Absolutely.
0: And they've done none of that stuff. And my wife's like, unless you want to do all that, there ain't no way you're going to raise our rent. We're leaving. Like,
2: yeah.
0: So, and they were like, all right, deuces. Then I guess, so we're gone. But now we have to find a place to live. That's reasonable.
2: Okay.
0: You know?
2: What area?
0: She wants to stay.
2: Maybe there's people out there listening now that know.
0: She wants to stay like Riverview, Gibsonton, Ruskin, Brandon, or, you know, that east of Tampa, you know.
2: Okay.
0: But I'm down for it. I want to be back in Tampa. I want to be, you know what I mean? Like, and I don't think she's opposed to living in Tampa if the price is right, but it's outrageous.
2: Yeah.
0: You know, just the neighborhood I grew up in Seminole Heights was the ghetto when I was a kid. Now it's gentrified and it's like the place to be. And
2: what if you look where you want to look, the, you know, Wesley Chapel, Lando Lakes up there, and find a couple places, see if she'll just go and at least look that are cheaper.
0: Well, that's the thing.
2: They're
0: really not. They're really not cheaper. They're comparable to Brandon Riverview. And then she's like, well, now I got to drive an hour to work. And I'm like, yeah, I drive an hour everywhere. But, you know, it's not about me. It's about my wife's happiness, you know?
2: Okay.
0: Because at the end of the day, that's what really matters, JoJo.
2: Okay.
0: Have you ever heard happy wife, happy life?
2: I've heard happy spouse, happy house.
0: Wow, that's pretty progressive.
2: Because that's for both of you. Well, you both should be happy.
0: I think I would have more leverage if I made more money. I think that's the real problem.
2: Well, I don't know. Which was also
0: discussed this morning on the Mike Calta show. How Mike Calta makes all the money and there's no money for the rest of us. I get it.
2: No.
0: It is pretty. It is kind of sad, though, when you hear stuff like that. When you hear, like, yeah, right? There's no money. There's no money anywhere.
2: There's always money.
0: Is there?
2: Yeah.
0: Because I would be running the board for the morning show if there was.
2: They just don't want to give it.
0: Exactly. Exactly.
2: There's always money.
0: Exactly. Makes you wonder. Makes you wonder. Mike Calta at the show. How can we help you today?
3: Hey, Johnny. Hate to shorten up your segment here, but I got your answer for you. I'm a realtor on a real estate company locally.
0: Oh, thanks.
3: 100%. They're screwing people over. We do a lot of property management, and when we have a house that's up for rent and we have already taken applications and we think we might have a winner, we'll tell people right out of the gate, hey, you can see it, but don't give us application because, you know, we don't want to take money that's not going to, you know, benefit you. But 99% of the companies out there take money right up to the last second.
0: Yeah.
3: Very well knowing those people are not going to get the house, and it's a travesty, really. It sucks.
0: Yeah.
3: But, yeah, you hit it right on the hood, right on the nose. That exactly was happening. 100%.
0: Do you handle Apollo Beach, Riverview, Ruskin area, pal?
3: We live in Riverview. 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
0: Mm. Bing bong. All right, man. Well, if you could help me out, slide into my DMs, dog.
3: I can send you something. Sure will.
0: I appreciate you, man. Thanks, man.
3: Have a great day.
0: You too. Right. There you go.
2: See what I'm saying?
0: I know, dude. You got to use these listeners. No,
2: our people.
0: Mike Calta at the show. Who's this?
2: Coming through.
4: Hey, Johnny Goss. Everybody thinks it's so easy to put gas in a vehicle with like a gas can. It is not easy, my guy. Back when we had Hurricanes Helene and Milton back in 2024, my son and I tried with a 5-gallon gas can to put gas in my vehicle, my SUV. Oh, let me tell you, my brother, I had gas all over myself. Number one, when I went to the gas station to fill it up, like you said, when you have a brand new 5-gallon can, it's got like this, like you said, red seal.
0: And yeah, that little button. You need Arnold Schwarzenegger to push that button. It's unbelievable.
4: Yes, just to put gas in the can. And then the 5 gallons is heavier than you think.
0: Yep.
4: And then you're trying to like balance it. It's a 2-person job and you need a good long funnel to be able to get that. I tell you, man, people think, oh, just put gas in the can with a gas can. It's not that easy.
2: Hey, you know what is easy? If you just actually take your car to the gas station and put gas in it with an actual gas pump, then you don't have to worry about any of this.
0: He just hung up on you.
2: Yeah. Well, he's wrong.
0: Nope.
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18: This is Fox 13's Dave Osterberg from the Sky Tower Weather Center. Mostly cloudy and humid for today. 30% chance as we push a few showers and storms inland this afternoon. High temps around 89 degrees. Mild and muggy tonight with a low in the mid-70s and actually a better chance of showers tomorrow. We're going to go 50%. Otherwise, variable clouds with highs in the upper 80s.
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1: Now, back to the Mike Calta After

0: We made it through the weekend. Are you glad it's Monday? Ugh. Love it. I'm Johnny B. That's JoJo.
1: Hello.
0: Johnny B. Tampa. Joanne Petrella. That's how you find us on Instagrams. And on the old tweet box. I'd see tweet a little bit over the weekend.
1: You did?
0: Yeah.
1: That's nice.
0: I was watching like the UFC stuff, and I figured that's the best place to put that kind of stuff. You know, like little.
1: What do they call it now? Xing? Did you X?
0: No, people still say tweeting, dude.
1: I know. He should just put it back. Yeah, I think if he made it Twitter again, people would use it.
0: I don't know. I think it's antiquated at this point. I think people have just moved on.
1: Yeah.
0: Yeah. Everybody wants video. They want 30-second videos, dude. That's what everybody wants.
1: Yeah.
0: Feed it to them, man. Feed it to them.
1: Feed it.
0: 800-771-1025. Let's grab a quick phone call, and then I'll get into our next topic, JoJo. Hello, you're on the Mike Calta After Show. How can we help you?
2: Good morning, my favorite peoples.
0: Hello.
2: Happy Mother's Day, my young lady.
1: Oh, thank you. Yeah. I don't know if you're a mom. I can't remember. So I hate to say, oh, you too. And then if somebody's not. So I just have been saying thank you a lot.
2: Yeah, I'm three times over.
1: Okay, yeah. Happy Mother's Day to you.
0: Yeah, happy Mother's Day.
2: Thank you.
0: Yay.
2: Listen, maybe to make both of your worlds better, try and head to like Palmetto or Bradenton. This way, all you got to do is go over the Skyway and
0: that's where you lost me, Carol. That ain't happening.
2: Oh, come on.
0: I don't like it. Nope.
2: Brand new places, gorgeous.
0: Bradenton's too far. It's just too far, man. Oh, I don't even want to be in Apollo Beach. I'm doing it for the wife. I want to be in Tampa.
2: I know.
0: Yeah.
2: I know.
0: Yeah.
2: All right. All right.
0: I should just.
2: I'm at St. Pete Beach. I wish you would come here.
0: I would love to go to St. Pete Beach. But
2: too far for the wifey.
0: No, but you know what? She would probably do it if it wasn't super expensive. St. Pete's expensive, dude. It's crazy.
2: No, prices have dropped.
0: Oh, well, I'll check it out and see what happens. Thanks.
2: All right, baby doll.
0: Bye. All right, love you too.

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2: They Googled it?
3: Well, they said I did a Google AI search of who's the top radio personality in 2026.
2: Across the country?
3: No, Tampa Bay.
2: Oh, okay.
3: And he was number one.
2: Oh, okay.
3: You know, then it had like Mike Halta and other people in there.
2: Okay.
3: Know? And then, yeah, I was like, oh, come on, man. Like, come on. If you're a podcaster,
2: and are we not saying who posted this?
3: No, I'm not gonna do that. I'm not gonna do that for two reasons. I don't want to trash anybody, and I also don't want to pump anybody up. You know what I mean?
2: Same okay. Thing.
3: but it's just like if you're a podcaster and you better have 2 million subscribers if you're gonna be number one in Tampa Bay. And that's just crazy, right?
2: Well, I think anywhere. I think if you call yourself a podcaster, you should have a pretty decent following. Otherwise, you're just talking to yourself,
3: and that's not. Cock on podcast. I have a podcast. It's a very viable, mode of media, if you will.
2: Okay.
3: But I just thought it was funny. So I did it. I actually did my own, and it was totally different.
2: Okay.
3: But do you want to hear the results?
2: Sure.
3: I got it right here. It's not bad. It's not perfect either. I don't know how they do it with the algorithms and the things and the stuff, you know? So it is kind of strange.
2: So I would think that if you're doing it on your like AI or your ChatGPT or whatever, it's going to be tailored to you.
3: Right.
2: Because of things that you look at, you like, you listen to.
3: Yes.
2: Right. So that would make sense.
3: So I did. I did go on ChatGPT and I asked them.
2: It wasn't a Google search.
3: This is what I said. I said, because I wanted it to be unbiased, right? I said, based strictly on public visibility, ratings impact, longevity, syndication reach, marketing influence, social presence, and overall brand power in Tampa Bay radio as of 2026.
2: Great prompts.
3: Without factoring in our previous conversations, give me a realistic top 10 of the top radio personalities in Tampa Bay. Oh, I'm very good at prompting now.
2: Very good prompts.
3: Yeah. And that's from making my flyers. And
2: okay.
3: Stuff.
2: I've gotten all really right. Good. So what did it spit back at you?
3: Here we go.
2: Number 10.
3: Oh, well, let's go with number one first.
2: Oh, why? I like to build up.
3: Oh, do you? Okay. Number 10 is Mason Dixon.
2: Okay.
3: Still one of the most, and it gives a description of everybody.
2: Love it.
3: Still one of the most beloved legacy voices in Tampa Bay radio with deep local recognition and nostalgia appeal tied to Q105's dominance.
2: Okay.
3: All right. Number 9, Ian Beckles.
2: Wow.
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2: Agreed.
3: Number 8. Johnny B.
2: Okay.
3: I know, dude. Isn't that crazy, bro?
2: So good.
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2: Wow. You need to add that to your bio.
3: They call me a brand. Uh-huh. Number 7, Ron Diaz.
2: Okay.
3: He's not in radio anymore, but still his presence will always be felt.
2: Sure.
3: He's the godfather. This is a Tampa Bay legend whose legacy, name recognition still carry huge weight locally. Number 6, my buddy Pat Donovan from across the bridge.
2: I know Pat.
3: Yeah. Number 5, Drew Garabo.
2: Drew, making the top 5.
3: Number 4, Roger and JP.
2: Really?
3: Yeah, Roger still got an impact even after not being on Tampa radio for over a year.
2: Yeah, what they had.
3: But JP's still here.
2: Yeah.
3: Number 3, a guy that used to be on this station when I first started here.
2: Number 3, garbage.
3: It's a guy that's got a lot of controversy, you know? Yeah, you know what I mean?
2: That guy? He's
3: a bigger guy. Okay, you know the guy?
2: Ugh, gross.
3: You know what I'm saying?

0: Number two, MJ.
1: Okay, he's been around for a while here.
0: It says Tampa Radio Royalty, one of the most recognizable voices in the region for decades and still has good ratings on Q105. All right. And then number one.
1: I mean, I'm hoping, because otherwise, if you read this.
0: Number one.
1: The one and only.
0: Mike Calta.
1: Woo!
0: The face of Tampa Bay Talk Radio, still the most dominant personality brand in the market. He's a brand also. In the market, with massive influence on local entertainment, sports, and comedy culture.
1: Yes, he is.
0: You want to hear something funny? It has honorable mentions.
1: Oh.
0: Honorable mentions. Greg Wolf.
1: Yes.
0: Tom Krasnicki.
1: Don't know.
0: He's on the sports.
1: Okay.
0: Aaron Jacobson, who's on with Pat.
1: Okay.
0: Spike on the mic. He made it, dude.
1: No, he didn't.
0: And there's one more name.
1: He did not make it.
0: There's one more name. JoJo.
1: You lie.
0: You're on the honorable mentions.
1: Get out of here.
0: It's right there.
1: It's not. I put it in there to make you feel better.
0: I did not put it in there. You made it, dude.
1: I did not make it.
0: You did.
1: Out of every female that's ever been on rate. Ann Kelly?
0: Well, that's the thing. The reason why I think this is kind of weird and BS, because John Sinning should be in there. Ann Kelly should be in there for sure.
1: I mean, like...
0: For sure. Scotty's not in there.
1: Thank you for putting my name in there to try to make me feel better.
0: I didn't do it. That's ChatGPT. You heard the prompt I gave it. That's what my point is. It's going to be different every time for different people, and I don't know how these things work.
1: I wonder if I put the same prompt that you gave yours into my phone and see what it says.
0: Exactly.
1: We'll do it on the break.
0: All right. Or after the show.
1: Okay.
0: Okay, no, during the break. That's even better.
1: Yeah, copy and paste it.
0: Yes.
1: And send it to me, and I'll put it in mine.
0: Mike out the after show. Who's this?
2: It's K-Pop Jason. How are we doing?
0: Hey, what's up, kid?
1: Hey, K-Pop Jason.
2: I wish you guys could be at my anniversary in June, where I'd have a cookie cake for my 20th anniversary with my job.
0: Wow,
1: you know where
0: cookie
1: he works?
0: Cake?
1: You know where he works.
2: Cookie cake.
1: You work at Publix, don't you?
0: Oh,
2: yes.
0: That's right. I love Publix.
1: 20 years. That's awesome. Congratulations.
0: Yeah, congrats, dude. That's awesome.
2: June 13th.
1: I love a good cookie cake.
0: Oh, June 13th, also known as Chris Stapleton Day here in Tampa Bay. Sorry, can't wait.
2: And it's 20 years of BTS as well. They debuted on that day 20 years ago.
1: Really?
0: Wait, they've been around 20 years?
2: Yes.
1: Are they even 20 years old?
0: God, these Asian guys, they don't age, man.
1: Oh, my God. They're probably 50.
0: Lord.
1: That's awesome.
0: Is it like Menudo? Did they retire them after they turn like 18 and they get new ones?
2: Mm-hmm, probably not.
0: Oh, wow. All right.
1: Probably not.
0: Who's your favorite BTS guy?
2: Jimin.
0: Mm. Oh, dude. Jimin is so hot, dude. Love him.
1: Jimin.
0: Yeah, Jimin.
1: What are you doing to celebrate your 20th anniversary besides cookie cake?
0: Yeah.
2: Next year, we go to the Gaylord Palms for 20 years.
0: Oh, that place is so awesome. It's not gay, which is funny.
1: No.
2: Oh, yeah. And three people from Publix are celebrating 50 years this year.
1: Wow.
0: That's a lot of stock. Well, K-Pop, Jason, it's been a pleasure as always, buddy. I'm proud of you, man. You keep up the good work.
2: Thanks, and I'm a loyal listener to the Mike Calta Show.
0: Love you, dude. All right. These guys are 50? 40? Not fair how pretty these dudes are. You know what I mean? Made me question things. I don't like that. Anyway, what happened?
1: I mean, it says a member since 2013.
0: Mm.
1: So that's 13 years, right?
0: Look, man, I believe K-Pop Jason.
1: Not 20, though.
0: I don't know, man.
1: Well, I do. I mean, I'm looking at it. They've only been active since 2013.
0: You can't believe everything on the internet.
1: Jimin, good looking guy.
0: Yeah.
1: I like RM. He looks cool.
0: Is that a blonde?
1: Oh my God, I totally misread that.
0: You almost cussed?
1: His name is Jung, J-U-N-G,
0: yeah.
1: And his last name is K-O-O-K, but I thought it was with a C-K at the end.
0: Jungkook.
1: Yeah, but I didn't think it was
0: My wife gets so upset when I try to pronounce things in the accent. You know, we talked about this a couple weeks
1: rude.
0: Ago.
1: Yeah, because that's rude. You don't have an accent.
0: But I'm trying to read it the way they say it.
1: But you're not hearing somebody say it. So then, and unless he was sitting here and he's like, oh, it's, and then he says it with in his Asian accent, then you can impersonate that. But you cannot just Because that's
0: I'm
1: what
0: I'm trying to read it phonetically correct.
1: Then you just say it in English.
0: So it's Jungkook?
1: Yes.
0: That sounds offensive.
1: No.
0: I think he would appreciate it if I said Jungkook.
1: I don't agree.
0: What about V?
1: But
0: V. His name is just a letter.
1: If you met him and that's how he said it and that's how you relayed it when you were telling people.
0: If I met him and I go, oh, so good to meet you. V.
1: Offensive.
0: Wow.
1: Unless he meets you and says, my name is V. Then you can say it like that.
0: Jimmy.
1: Then only if he says it to
0: you like
1: that.
0: One of his name is Sugar.
1: Yeah.
0: You think he's
1: sweet.
0: Got a little sugar in the tank?
1: Sweet. He's sweet. He's
0: okay. Ain't nothing wrong with that, dude.
1: Yeah.
0: One of his name's RM. And then the other
1: real
0: one.
1: Real masculine.
0: Yeah.
1: Because that's what these guys look like.
0: Ready for men.
1: yep.
0: Then there's Jin, which I'm saying Jin.
1: No.
0: Jin.
1: You're saying Jin.
0: Jin. And then there's J-Hope. Yeah. I think J-Hope might be the prettiest one.
1: You do?
0: Yeah. Yeah. He's the rapper in the group.
1: No, he's not. Oh, yeah, he is. No, main rapper is RM.
0: He is
1: oh,
0: a
1: no,
0: rapper.
1: Lead rapper. What's the difference between a lead rapper, a main rapper, and just a regular
0: I think
1: rapper?
0: They have too many members, dude. Seriously.
1: It's, but it says...
0: There's so many of them.
1: The title, vocals, vocals, vocals, yeah. And then there's vocalist.
0: Yeah.
1: What's the difference between vocals and a vocalist?
0: Vocals could be background. Vocalist,
1: oh,
0: like...
1: Oh, so Jimin.
0: Jimin is like a lead singer, dog.
1: Okay, I got
0: he's
1: it.
0: The one's like, swim, swim.
1: Why didn't they say lead singer like they said lead rapper?
0: I don't know why you have to put... like such detailed titles on things.
1: I just kind of things to be accurate.
0: Kind of lessens the importance of the other members. It's like, shut up. You just vocalist. I'm that, a
1: no,
0: lead vocal.
1: That is not. You
0: I'm a lead they, vocal.
1: They might speak perfect English. Have you ever heard them talk? I don't know.
0: They do, actually. Yeah,
1: I don't know.
0: They sound great. Yeah.
1: Okay.
0: Lead vocal.
1: Yeah, K-pop Jason, if you're still listening, active since 2013, hun.
0: That's only 13 years.
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0: After show, flying through this hour as we always do. Happy Monday, everybody. We got JP coming up about 15 minutes. Don't forget your next chance to win the bone bonus coming up at noon with JP. Then you'll have two more chances after that, 2 o'clock and 5 o'clock. Make sure you have your bone app ready to go. I had a sweet parlay yesterday, JoJo. Like a really sweet one.
1: Proud of you.
0: About yeah. Time. Three home runs. I picked three people to hit a home run.
1: Okay.
0: Plus 5,000 on my bet. And all three batters hit their home runs in their first at-bats. I didn't have to wait. I had Junior Caminero, Kyle Schwarber, and Aaron Judge. And by the third inning...
1: That was plus 500?
0: 5,000.
1: I mean 5,000?
0: $4.20 is what I bet. And I won $290-something.
1: Oh, my God.
0: I was so happy, dude. It was funny because after the Yankees game started 20 minutes after the other game, so Judge hadn't gotten up yet.
1: Yeah.
0: And the other two guys, Junior and Kyle, had already hit their home runs. And I'm in my chat with my Three Ugly Mugs podcasting buddies. By the way, we'll be live today on YouTube around 5 o'clock. But I'm in our chat, and I show a screenshot, and they were offering me $65 for my $4 bet to get out after the first two home runs. And I go, should I?
1: Oh, I probably would have taken it.
0: So as a smart guy, I jumped in, and I looked at the matchup. He was up against a rookie pitcher. And I go, Aaron Judge against a rookie?
1: Yeah.
0: I go, nah. I said, I'm rolling the dice. Not even 5 minutes after I said it, I looked down at my Hard Rock app and the money was in there. I go, oh my God, Aaron Judge hit the home run. It made my day. It was great.
1: You needed that win.
0: I did need it. Oh my God. I know, because I didn't have, I had one charity show on Saturday, and then I really didn't have any other comedy shows. I had a show on Wednesday that went really well, but it was kind of a light weekend working.
1: Yeah.
0: This week I'll be at the Celtic Ray back in Punta Gorda on Thursday. Tickets are on sale right now. You can go the Celtic Rays Facebook page or whatever, or you could also go to mine. I'll have links up today. And then Saturday, I'll be doing a big event on the East Coast. So I'll be fine. I'll be fine. But I don't even really want to put a flyer. They sent me a flyer and stuff.
1: Okay.
0: But why am I going to post on my my local social media, hey, you want to go to Palm Bay to see a comedy show? Yeah,
1: well, because maybe people will be in.
0: Maybe if they're in Palm Bay, okay.
1: Or maybe they know people in Palm Bay. Like, hey, if you guys want to do anything this weekend,
0: That makes sense. So I sent you the prompt that I used for top 10 radio personalities, and I want to hear the results you got. But first, I'm gonna take a phone call. Hello, you're on the Mike Calta After Show. How can I help you,
2: Johnny? I did the same thing you did, except I didn't have Judge, but I put $50 on it. Caminero and Schwarber. $50 paid $800.
0: Nice.
2: 46 cents. I woke up this morning with green everywhere.
0: Oh, dude, I know. I texted Galvin the screenshot of my $4.20 making $290-something, and I said, if only I had the sack to bet $100 on this, how sweet would that have been? But
2: yeah, I got a little brave for tonight's what is it, the basketball game going on.
0: A lot
2: of that winnings on this one, so if that hits, it's even more. It's going to be crazy.
0: Well, good luck, buddy. Good luck. I appreciate the call. See, that's the thing. I like making tiny little bets. Like every day I'll do a $1 bet, and it's like a 13-leg parlay that pays $30,000 just in case.
1: Someday you'll hit it, honey.
0: It's fun. All right. Phone calls are rolling in. Let's hear your list real quick.
1: Hold on.
0: All right.
3: Hello, you're on the Mike Calta After Show. How can we help you?
4: Hi, how are you?
0: Hey, man. What's up?
4: I have a quick question. Congrats on the hitting the trifecta.
0: Thanks.
4: I don't gamble. When you say plus 5,000, what does that mean? It's like, that's
0: the odds. But so my $4.20 paid almost $300. So it's basically your odds. So it's like, when it says plus after that, I think you're getting like 50 times your money or some crap like that. That's how it works out.
4: Okay.
0: Yeah.
4: All right. That makes sense. I've never understood the numbers with the odds and everything. Obviously, I would assume the higher the number, the more the likelihood that it's not going to happen.
0: Oh yeah, but, of course. That's why it's fun to play it. Yeah, and when you do hit it, like it's like, oh sweet, look at me. All right, thanks, buddy. All right, what is your list, JoJo?
1: Okay, well, I copy and pasted what you had sent me, so it
0: and,
1: says.
0: And in case people just joined us, we were talking about there was a discussion in one of the Bone Facebook groups. Somebody had posted that they put in this who's the top radio personalities in Tampa, and they were number one, and they're not on the radio. So I was like, well, it's probably skewed towards their algorithm or things like that. So I wanted to see if other people did it, what it would come out to.
1: Yeah.
0: Tell the people the prompt and your results.
1: So so you had sent me, and I just copied and pasted it, based strictly on public visibility, ratings impact, longevity, syndication, reach, market influence, social presence, and overall brand power in Tampa Bay radio as of 2026, who are the top 10 radio personalities in Tampa Bay.
0: And you probably got completely different results than I did.
1: So this says there's no official power ranking for Tampa Bay radio personalities. So this is an informed industry style ranking based on a mix of Nielsen era relevance, station dominance, longevity, syndication, social engagement, cultural impact, and name recognition in the market as of 2026.
0: All right.
1: So my number 10, Gene Dekaroff.
0: Touchdown Tampa Bay. I'm retired.
1: Even entering retirement territory, his legacy and brand power remain
0: fire to cannons.
1: Legendary. Number 9, T. Kraz.
0: Yep, Sam, yeah.
1: Okay, don't know him.
0: That's sports radio.
1: Okay.
0: So far, your algorithm loves sports radio.
1: I know, so I like the sports guys. Uh-huh. 8, Pat Donovan.
0: Wow, okay.
1: 7, Scott Tavlin.
0: Scotty the Body.
1: Scotty the Body.
0: Go. See, that makes sense.
1: A behind-the-scenes and on-air powerhouse whose industry respects inside Tampa radio is
0: powerhouse.
1: Enormous. Powerhouse.
0: Oh, my God, yeah.
1: Number 9.
0: Scotty Music.
1: Ryan Gorman.
0: All right. I believe that's...
1: Major news talk presence.
0: Yeah, it's influence. a national thing.
1: Okay.
0: Yeah, okay.
1: Number 5, Miguel Fuller.
0: Yeah.
1: Okay, back in the area. Number
0: So your algorithm likes sports and gay guys so far.
1: Number 4,
0: yep.
1: Drew Garabo.
0: Oh, there you go.
1: Yep. Number 3, I almost said the actual word, F-face.
0: Jungkook?
1: Chubby.
0: Oh, yeah, I got it. Yeah, I got you.
1: Number 2, MJ.
0: Okay.
1: Number 1 on my top 10 most powerful Tampa Bay radio personalities. The one and only.
0: Johnny B.
1: What? No, Mike Calta. Sorry.
0: Of course. See? That's what I'm saying, dude.
1: Yep.
0: Yeah.
1: So,
0: it's going to be different for everybody.
1: Yeah. My honorable mentions, JP Peterson, Orlando Davis, Ronnie Lane, Mosh Jelton, Dave Mishkin, and Kane.
0: All right. There you
1: Not
0: go.
1: Not JoJo. I think yours just likes me because I'm in its presence, in your phone's presence.
0: You're with me every day, and it didn't pick up on me at all. Great.
1: Sorry.
0: That's fine. I know what I am. I'm happy with it.
1: You're a brand.
0: I am a brand. Oh, man. JP is up next, everybody. Have a fantastic rest of your morning. Lots of rain coming through around 3 to 5 o'clock is what I'm hearing.
1: Thank God.
0: So have all your business done before then.
1: Plants out. Get everything out so they can get watered.
0: Pull your what out?
1: Watered.
0: What do you want to pull out?
1: Your plants.
0: Thought we were going back to Carmen's wedding.
1: Pull your plants out.
0: Pull your pants out. Alrighty. Tomorrow's going to be a big day here on the show. We got JoJo and myself here. Celtic Ray on Thursday, guys. I just got 4 people message me, said they bought tickets. That's very, very nice. Have a wonderful day, everybody. Bye-bye.
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0: Five the Bone, Real Raw Radio, 800-771-1025. Hope everybody had a good weekend. If you want to watch the show, you can do that. Just go over to YouTube, put in 1025 the Bone, and you can watch the show there. We are once again, and I think today's the last day that we are dizzy-less. Is that correct, Monica?
1: Dizzy-free in this junction.
0: Dizzy-free up in this piece. Good morning. How was your weekend?
1: Hi. Good. Relaxing so much. All I can think about, you know, when you live in hell for 3 days straight, anything after that is okay. So nothing, I don't care about anything.
0: The headaches, you mean?
1: Yes. Yes. And I woke up this morning. Everything is good. Everything is great.
0: There you go.
1: I know that you're not like me in regards to that, but I just focus on the positive. You are pain-free. Any day that you're pain-free in the head is the best day.
0: I gotcha. Well, that means it's front of mind. So those three days must have been absolutely brutal.
1: I mean, I died. I think I died.
0: Yeah.
1: I was willing to do cocaine or even crack, like heroin. I don't care. I'll deal with an addiction later. I really need to not feel like this anymore.
0: I just had two back-to-back senior moments when I walked into a room.
1: Oh, man.
0: And like, what am I here? What did I get? What did I come in here for?
1: Oh, you know, they say that happens.
0: Back-to-back.
1: I haven't done that yet. How did it feel? Did you acknowledge it in the moment?
0: Back-to-back, I walked in the other air studio, and I'm like, what am I here for? What did I come? And I'm like, then I walked out. And I'm like, oh, yeah, my headphones. And I go back in. I grab my headphones.
1: You know what you got to do, JP?
0: What's that?
1: The stuff you make fun of me for, which is cognitive puzzles.
0: I do word puzzles every day. I do every day.
1: Words with friends doesn't count.
0: I'm not doing words with friends.
1: Okay.
0: Well, first off, I definitely do Wordle, and I do connections almost every day.
1: I do connections every day.
0: I know. We started all doing it, and then, like I said, I don't do it every day, and I'll forget for a few days.
1: Yeah.
0: And then I do another game called Wordlink, but I do them every day.
1: You should try Loop. Have you tried Loop?
0: No.
1: It's called The Loop, and it's a dictionary, a Merriam-Webster dictionary, and it's like, it's a cognitive. I love all the cognitive. I love them all. It's like a loop that starts. They give you one picture, and then they give you all these other ones. You have to figure out how they connect, but it's not obvious, and it's not easy, and they give you like five different tries, and it gets me thinking every day.
0: But I do them, and then the next one after that was I walked into my office, and I'm like, what did I walk in here for? And I walked out.
1: The key is,
0: and
1: do
0: I'm
1: you
0: get
1: remember
0: halfway
1: it?
0: Down the hole. I'm like, why can't I? Oh, my charger. And I walked in and grabbed the charger when I came to the studio.
1: Can you stand in the room and remember it? Or do
0: try
1: you have
0: to soak it in? No. Well, that's what I did. That's what I did. Like, I was in there for like a good 30, 40 seconds. And I'm like, oh, I came in here for a reason. What the hell did I come in here for? Back to back senior moment.
1: Well, you know.
0: And I was
1: what?
0: Having a good day up until then.
1: It's time to kick in your senior benefits then. Speaking of which, I have a little appointment tomorrow afternoon after work to go tour a senior facility. You know what? Listen.
0: It's 55 and old. Yeah, we talked about that.
1: I looked at it online and I'm afraid I have my hopes too high because it's perfection. It's a two bedroom with more square footage than I have now, and it's like almost $500 cheaper. Like, let's go.
0: Something's wrong.
1: I know, but it's in Citrus Park, so it's not like it's in, you know, a bad part of town.
0: Okay.
1: And the one thing that I see that I don't necessarily love is that it's the well, at least the one online, the apartment that they showed online is like they don't have the stainless steel appliances like I have now.
0: Right.
1: But they might have to update that.
0: It's probably older. That's the thing. The thing is, it's probably older. And much like the apartment, I feel like, and I'm not trying to rain on your parade. I'm really not.
1: Of course you're not.
0: I'm not. Mm-hmm. But I go at it this way. When something just seems too good to be true, right? It's like, you know, when they have a new fast food item and they have it on television or they have it come up in your feed online and it just looks like the most amazing new fast food option. And then you go and you get it and it looks nothing like the picture.
1: Well, it may not look anything like the picture, but does it taste as good as what they're saying?
0: Well, of course it does, especially when it's Taco Bell, because it's all the same ingredients, just in a different vessel, right?
1: Taco Bell.
0: Or if it's Burger King or McDonald's, which, by the way, I saw this thing in McDonald's in Australia. It's kind of funny. It's a goof, but it's real. And they dropped what's called they're calling it the mullet. The McDonald's in New Zealand, they call it the mullet burger.
1: What's that?
0: And basically what they did is they take a cheeseburger or a quarter pounder with cheese, and then they just drape a piece of cheese off the back side of it.
1: Oh, I think I know. I've seen that. Yes. I didn't remember what they called it. Yeah. I've seen that. Oh, that's funny. And creative. And makes me want to,
0: Again, it looks like the perfect cheeseburger just with an extra piece of cheese off the back. I guarantee you when you go get it, it's just going to look like a busted cheeseburger with like
1: cheese.
0: It can
1: look, however, you're hung up on the looks. I don't give a crap what it looks like. I'm going to need it to taste good.
0: They'll always say people eat with their eyes first and then their mouth. So if it looks good, that's going to make you want to buy it. That's why they have, what do they call, food designers or food, you know, the people that make this stuff up for the photo shoots and everything else. Yeah. They have, that's a real thing.
1: I'll say this, and I'm not getting paid at all, but I didn't see any effort. To be honest with you, I didn't see any advertising for Wendy's having this jalapeno situation. Have you seen this?
0: No.
1: There's a jalapeno.
0: I also don't go to Wendy's unless I have a gun to my head.
1: I love their fries. I love their burgers. They have a great fish sandwich during Lent.
0: My takeaway
1: spicy chicken is good.
0: My takeaway with Wendy's is people either love it or just if they never had it again would be fine.
1: I wonder why you'd hate it though. I mean, you might not love it.
0: I just don't necessarily like anything. Like, I don't freak out over anything. Again, if I was starving, I used to go get a bowl of chili because that chili was good.
1: Oh, yeah, they do have chili.
0: I'll give them the chili. But as far as like burgers, chicken sandwiches go, I just think it's all just meh.
1: Okay, well, I'll tell you this.
0: Mid, as the kids say, or at least said a year ago.
1: Mid. I'm sorry, I was thinking of the swear chopped. I went on Friday. I wasn't even planning on it. I went, and so then I walked in because I like to bring my book and have a whole little sit down meal and enjoy myself. And they had advertised in there. I hadn't seen it anywhere. And it was a jalapeno, what's it called? I have to Google it. But it's a hamburger with jalapeno ranch, I think they said.
0: Okay.
1: And I'm not
0: without the ranch.
1: That's the thing. I don't even like ranch sauce, but honestly, Brett of all people was in the back of my head.
0: He lives for ranch.
1: I'm good. But had lettuce, tomato. Here it is. Fresh, never frozen beef topped with pickled jalapenos, American cheese, and a cool buttermilk ranch to balance the heat, served on a toasted potato bun. Now, no matter what, I'm never going to have cheese on my hamburger. So that has to go. And then my next thing was to say no ranch. But I'm like, you know what? This is part of the experience. Let me keep the ranch on it.
0: If you like tartar, it's not that far off.
1: Ranch as a Buffalonian is illegal. It just as a person from Buffalo.
0: I get you.
1: But it doesn't matter. I did it. I heard Brett in my ear and I was very proud of myself. I took the cheese off because gross. But I had this. I'm telling you right now, this hamburger.
0: It was good.
1: JP, you're going to want to go to damn Wendy's because it was so good.
0: Well, the big takeaway is you went in with an open mind food-wise and that never happens.
1: Exactly. You know where I can do that? At a fast food joint. Mm-hmm. Don't take me to a fancy place with napkins and crap and expect me to be open-minded.
0: Now, just so you know, if you would have left the cheese on it, you would have never even noticed because the ranch and the jalapenos would have way overtaken the cheese.
1: So then what you're saying is what I always say, it's unnecessary.
0: In that situation, I'll give it to you. Mm-hmm, mm-hmm. And that's it. But if you would have left it there, you wouldn't have puked. You'd have been fine.
1: I'm sure. And it's not like I don't, and people always like, you don't like cheese. I just don't like it on unnecessary things. And that is a hamburger. And that is eggs. And that is a chicken sandwich. And that is
0: everything.
1: Except for nachos. That's where it belongs. Macaroni.
0: That's nacho cheese.
1: Macaroni and cheese. Great. Melted cheese. Yum. And a little charcuterie, little cube cheeses. Yum. And more yum.
0: Charcuterie. You just don't like melted cheese. Yeah. Not even on nachos?
1: I just said it belongs there. Yes, absolutely. Oh, okay. Nachos, mac and cheese. Absolutely.
0: You want to laugh?
1: Always.
0: Not food related.
1: Oh, okay.
0: Sunday, this past Friday night was my son's senior night for lacrosse.
1: Mm.
0: Okay.
1: What's that entail? I've never been to a sporting senior night situation.
0: We go to the game. You go to the game, and then after the game, they went inside to the gym. They gave gifts and stuff for the parents, for the mothers. The mothers are all wearing their kids' alternate jerseys.
1: They don't have moms. That's weird.
0: Huh? It's not just moms. It's families. It's, you know, fathers are there, brothers, sisters, the whole deal. Only you would go right there.
1: Well, Well, I mean, I would feel bad for the people who don't have, like, that would be sad.
0: They all had, everybody had somebody.
1: Okay, good.
0: Everybody had somebody. Some people brought in, like, brothers, sisters, a girlfriend. The
1: okay,
0: whole deal.
1: You can bring, okay.
0: Yeah, and in my, in our situation, Isabel was working, so it was just us. And as we're going in there, I had, like, multiple different parents. Now, I always go to these games and I kind of sit by myself. Because I don't know these people, their kids all grew up playing lacrosse together. I don't really know any of them.
1: Didn't you stop it for a little bit at the end?
0: He did.
1: Well?
0: He played when he was real little. He played for 1 year and he felt like he was too far behind and he didn't want to play anymore, and which is a shame because he would have been really good at it if he stuck with it. But anyway, but he went back and, you know, 10th grade, started playing again and played all the way through his senior year. And as we're going in, I had multiple parents come up to me and say, hey, you know, congratulations on Joe going to Texas A&M. That's pretty awesome.
1: Excuse
0: I go,
1: me?
0: What's that now?
1: Squeeze me?
0: What's that now? I go,
1: what's that now?
0: I go, Texas A&M, huh? And they're like, yeah, he's like, you know, he said he's going to Texas A&M. I go, my son's not going to Texas A&M, right? And I had to explain this to like three different parents. He filled out some piece of paper or whatever it was, and decided to say he was going to Texas A&M.
1: Why that place of all places?
0: That's what I said. So I let it go. I let it go. I'm laughing. I'm laughing with these parents. I'm like, my son is a liar. He's going into the electricians union. He already signed his paperwork. He starts a week after school ends, and he's going. They were like, that's awesome. I'm like, I think so too. Why he decided to tell everybody he was going to Texas A&M, I have no idea. Now, I will say to
1: you're
0: my...
1: You're kind of proud.
0: I will... Well, that's what my... Because at first I was pissed off. I'm like, why is he being a dick? Like, for what? Mm. And then my wife is like, are you kidding me right now? Like, you're really upset about this? I'm like, not really. It's kind of funny. And then my son has always been the kid to go for the funny. Like, he was the kid that would, you know, in kindergarten would throw himself off the chair to get a laugh, that kind of thing.
1: It's so random, Texas A&M, though.
0: It's all Texas A&M. So then we go up and we go in, and now what they're doing is they're calling everybody, you know, each individual in alphabetical order, the player and the parents and where the player's going. This one's going to St. Leo's play lacrosse, and he brings up that family, and this one's going here, and this one is going into the, you know, wants to be in the police academy, blah, blah, blah. And then the coach goes, he's like, they call my son Icy. So what? Icy, where, Joe Parisi, yeah.
1: Why Icy?
0: Because that was his nickname on, not PlayStation, the other one, on the Xbox.
1: Okay.
0: And for whatever reason, it stuck. Everybody calls him Icy.
1: He's
0: got Joe the Toe, which they're still calling him Joe the Toe in lacrosse season from football. And all his friends call him Icy, and his coaches call him Icy. So the guy gets to the piece of paper, and he's like, with his mother and father, John and Nicole, I know this is a lie. But he's like, Texas A&M, huh, Joe? Huh? And Joe just laughing. I'm like, she's shaking my head. I was like, I apologize. My son's a liar. I don't know anymore.
1: And you guys have to walk across the stage or whatever with that. Good time.
0: It was what it was. But
1: everybody knows now. Well, I mean, obviously he just said, I know this is a lie. But like everybody knows that Joe is not Icy. Which, by the way, Icy, what's the first thing you think of?
0: Matty Ice. That's the first thing I think of.
1: I mean, okay, maybe second, but like I think of that blue slush
0: icy machine.
1: Yeah,
0: he's Icy, silly. That would be Icee.
1: It sounds the same. I don't know how he spelled it.
0: Of course, it sounds the same. It's the same thing, but he used Icy whatever and some numbers after it.
1: Like a red polar bear and a blue slushy.
0: In different news, I think I meddled in his relationship, and I probably shouldn't have. But I didn't like what I was seeing, and I didn't like what I was hearing. We're at the game, and his girlfriend, who she's adorable. I like this. I really like this kid. She's a sweet, sweet kid.
1: How about you?
0: Well, kind of is when I don't like the way I see my son behaving and treating somebody. Now I'm in the game. Right.
1: Yeah.
0: So we're talking with her and she's saying some things and she's like, I just, you know, hope when the season's over, we can spend some time together because, you know, he spends Friday and Sunday with his friends. And during the week, it's hard because, you know, I'm working and blah, blah, blah. And just the way she's telling me things, I know she's not trying to be a bitch. And I know she's not, like, I'm not being manipulated by a 17-year-old. That's not happening. Mm-hmm. right? So she's telling me things and she's saying things. And my wife got up and I pulled her aside and I said, listen, I said, if you don't like the way you're being treated, walk. And I mean it. I go, always stick up for yourself. Don't ever let anybody treat you. If you're not happy with the way you're being treated, don't ever let anybody treat you as less than or in a way that you're not comfortable with, because if you give them an inch, they'll take. Now, I'm getting pissed off at my son because I didn't raise him that way.
1: What did you
0: say? Like, if you got a problem and you're not happy and you got a problem, then end it.
1: Yeah.
0: Have a set of balls and end it.
1: Yeah, but that's not you're right. And he should. That's not a 17-year-old mentality. It's okay, I got this constant over here. If I let it go, I don't know what else I'll have. And it's greed.
0: Right. He doesn't have a hard time in that department. He's got a lot of friends. A lot of friends. And there's a lot of girls around. And but anyway, so then we go inside and he's basically ignoring this girl who's there with a gift for him.
1: Oh no.
0: And he's ignoring, and I am filling with rage at this point. I gotta keep my mouth shut because
1: is it just he's busy with people, or is he outwardly, actively,
0: obviously
1: not going? Oh, that's so
0: obviously.
1: And why is she staying? I'm taking my gift and I'm returning
0: that's
1: it. I'm kind of
0: what
1: out of here.
0: That's kind of what I, you know. She was just kind of taking it, and I was getting pissed off. As soon as we got home, I blasted into him. I'm like, don't you ever treat anybody like that.
1: What did he say?
0: One day you'll be on the receiving end of that.
1: Facts.
0: And I can promise you it sucks.
1: Facts. But and also, said, did he say, like, but Dad, you don't understand, or did he just say, I'm sorry?
0: Well, apparently right after the game, she went up to him and said, I hope we're going to see each other more now. He's like, literally, I still have my helmet on, and she's hitting me with it right away.
1: Yeah.
0: And I go, Joe, that's your biggest problem?
1: Yeah, yeah.
0: Your girlfriend wants to spend more time with you?
1: Yeah.
0: I said, listen, I can see this from a mile away. End it. If you're not happy and you don't want to be with her, just end it.
1: What did he say?
0: But don't treat her like garbage.
1: Because then
0: I get involved and I'll treat you like garbage and game on, you know?
1: And that's parenting. Like, you have to teach your son how to treat ladies. Yeah.
0: Correct. Then the next day, he's going out with his girlfriend, and an hour later, he's home. I'm like, why are you here?
1: He broke up.
0: He's like, Melinda and I are on a break.
1: Okay, Ross, just break up.
0: And I, well, hold on a second. I go, you did this already. He's like, no, last time we broke up. I go, what the hell do you think the difference is between a break? And he goes, Dad, I just need room to breathe. I go, Joe, we both know you don't want to be with this girl anymore.
1: Yeah.
0: So then we just end it.
1: And it doesn't mean that he hates her. He just doesn't want to be with her as a girlfriend. You can still be friends or whatever if you like her. You're same circles, whatevs.
0: Yeah, they're not in the same circle. And there's a lot of problems that come from that because...
1: High school.
0: Oh, my God.
1: Oh, the high school drama.
0: Yeah.
1: This is why people laugh at me. This is why I love to watch... I used to like to watch 90210 or any high school drama crap. Because of this, only it was fake. It wasn't my life. You know what I mean? It wasn't real.
0: Like, I was not, so I said, just, you know, end it or whatever. And then I found this a little bit strange, sweet, but strange. She came to the house yesterday to give my, under the guise of giving my wife flowers for Mother's Day.
1: Sure.
0: And then I guess asked, you know, she said something to Joe, you want to talk? He goes, it's been less than a day. I'm like, he's a dick.
1: Wow.
0: I was so pissed.
1: Well, I mean, listen, if he's feeling that she's clingy, I would hate clingy. I get it. But then again, break up with her.
0: But that's my point. Yeah. The problem is they got prom coming up.
1: Well, that's just bad timing. But would you rather lead her on and then she's going to be even more clingy if she's there with you? Think in her 17 or little teenage girl's head that with a pretty dress and a guy and pictures and dancing, you think she's going to back away and want to give you space? That's going to make her cling even more.
0: Right.
1: She's going to think that you're actually together.
0: Now, he'll have no problem going to the prom with just his boys. As a matter of fact, you ready for this? One kid, one of his best friends goes to Catholic school, and he's going to my son's prom. That him and another buddy are pretending they're gay so he can go to the prom.
1: Do they have to hold hands? How do we get proof here? Is there going to be a kiss at some point?
0: I'm so far out of it. There should have to be. You know, if I was running that place, if I was the teachers or the administrators or whoever it is, I'd be like, oh yeah, you guys are gay? Make out.
1: Kiss.
0: Right here.
1: There has to be a picture, a prom picture, like with the stand, the pose, the hug behind. What?
0: Who the hell knows?
1: I got to see that.
0: Yeah, I felt like I might have got a little bit too far involved. But
1: no, I mean, I get it.
0: I was sticking up for the girl, man. I didn't like what I was seeing out of my son.
1: That's what, for me, what I hear, what it boils down to is you got to you're teaching your kid how to handle a relationship. And that is part of the parenting gig, right?
0: How to treat a woman, how to treat like a human being.
1: Yeah.
0: Because being on the receiving end of that sucks. Be right back.

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0: JP, 1025 The Bone, Real Raw Radio, Monica, as always, Dizzy out. I think he'll be back tomorrow. Is he still coming back? When is he coming back from Canada today or something?
1: Yeah, I think, because I think he's in Buffalo, near Buffalo, because I saw a story of his on Instagram, and it was Niagara Falls. And so, like, that's literally Buffalo. So I knew, when I saw that, I'm like, well, he ain't going to be back today. I don't think he's coming back right
0: now. Yeah. I'm like, I had no idea if he was coming back today. And what's funny is, nobody knew. I text Monica. She's like, I don't know. I was going to ask you. I text John Brennan. I text Mike Olivero. Like, oh.
1: So we could technically just take the week off. And I'd be like, I guess he took the week off.
0: Nobody would know. Yeah.
1: Yeah, I saw
0: nobody
1: his.
0: But when you're still hourly like that, you take that week off, you're going
1: to
0: feel it.
1: Yeah. And he did say that. He mentioned something like that to me before. I'm like, so how long are you taking off? A week? And he's like, I can't do that.
0: Yeah.
1: Sucks. So, okay. So, JP, I am traumatized. I am.
0: What'd you do?
1: Mentally. Let me just say there were tears before 6 a.m., okay?
0: Hold on. Let me see if I can figure this out. There were tears before 6 a.m.?
1: Mm-hmm.
0: Did you start a, like, run and blow out a sneaker or something?
1: Oh, no. That would suck. That would suck. No, because would just be pain.
0: That would make you cry.
1: No.
0: Did you step on your cat's tail or something?
1: No, but my toes just curled in anticipation of possibly doing it, so no.
0: Did you accidentally kick your cat?
1: I would never. I don't even know how that happens. No, and I would.
0: Well, cats get under your feet.
1: I really feel like I would stay home and be in a ball, bawling, crying.
0: Did somebody scare you?
1: A little bit. You're closer there. Okay, so here's what happened. I'm driving to work, my usual route, same way I take every day, same time I take every day. And it's dark, sure. And there's and anybody who lives in, like, I don't know if that's town and country, borderline Citrus Park, whatever. And Anderson and Waters, for whatever reason, all those lights are always out. And I don't know why they haven't fixed them by now, because it's been that way for years now. So it's super dark. But, you know, I have my headlights on my car. I'm approaching.
0: You do? Wow. I didn't know yet. With roll-up windows and a stick shift, I didn't know it came with lights.
1: Screw you. Screw you. And a seatbelt. And a CD player, actually. So I'm driving towards Waters. And right there, right after that Starbucks and the movie theater and all that, oh, my God, out of nowhere. I mean, literally, in my lane, and I want to say it was like a, it wasn't a, what are those things with the hard shell?

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1: If it was just laying there and it was alive, but it can't move, the humane thing would... The humane thing would have been to put it out of its misery.
2: No.
1: Because if it's just sitting there with two back broken legs.
2: Oh, God. Why are you doing that to me?
1: And spitting blood out of its mouth.
2: Why are you saying this? In my head, I killed it and I bawled all the way to work. Like, and I'm saying, I am so, so, so sorry. And then I felt bad for Hope. I'm like, I'm so sorry, Hope, who had to deal with that. And put. And so then I was like, so then there's a gas station off to the right, a racetrack, actually. And I'm like, I'm too shaken up. Like, I have to pull over. I'll get gas. I'll calm down.
1: Are you serious? Over a possum? So you knew it was a possum?
2: I mean, it wasn't an armadillo, but it was of the shape of, like, huge. It was either that or a, like, huge rat.
1: It had that pointy nose?
2: Yes, a pointy nose and a round bottom and a long tail, like a big rat. Or
1: you killed a possum.
2: I didn't.
1: It is what it is.
2: It's horribly sad. And so then I get out and I park and I get gas and I look. I'm like, I can't look at the back of my car. I go to look and I'm like, then there's going to be blood and like little hair pieces or something. You know what I mean? Like a murder. Well,
1: did you look or not?
2: I couldn't. So then I got to work. I'm like, I have to look. And I couldn't. So then I went down in between, between traffic and the show, and I looked.
1: And?
2: I don't see any blood. I don't see any.
1: Because the blood wouldn't, depending on how you ran it over, the blood's not going to squirt up. I've accidentally run things over. It is what it is.
2: No, listen, it's not what it is.
1: Okay.
2: It's horrible.
1: Hold on.
2: I wish if I'd have gone 5 miles an hour slower, or if it would have been
1: if my aunt had nuts, she'd be my uncle. You didn't.
2: It froze on the road. It didn't move. I was like, run.
1: And you swerved?
2: Yes, I swerved.
1: You did. Okay, so you did the best you can do. What are you going to do?
2: And laugh all you want. I'm like, what? Because it's the middle of it was 5 in the morning. I'm like, what if he was bringing food back to his family?
1: Oh,
2: and
1: Jesus
2: here I am,
1: Christ.
2: Killing his food source.
1: How do you go there? I don't even understand.
2: Because he's not the only, in the entire world, not the only armadillo or possum or whatever he is. He might have had a family that he was trying to feed. And now they're starving in regard. And also, God,
1: you are. I know I promised I would never say the word, but. Crazy.
2: You have no feelings for other animals.
1: It's not that I have no feelings for other animals, but the you know what's funny? You talk to me all the time about how I can get angry in a moment and just plot this whole story of pain
2: violence?
1: And agony for that whole person.
2: Yes.
1: Like in a nanosecond. You did the same thing. You went from running this possum over to, oh my God, what if that possum was taking food back for its babies? Mm-hmm. And, but you do the same thing.
2: Except mine's not violent. Mine's feeling remorse for... remorse for violence. Remorse for killing.
1: I do have a good story of violence.
2: I hope I didn't kill him. In my head, he's just... In my head, he's fine. Maybe I just nicked him a little bit, and then he was like, woof, and he skipped off.
1: No, he didn't skip anywhere.
2: Do I go back and see if he's laying there after work?
1: You won't. And there's a good chance... I mean, you can go there. Chances are somebody, you know, got moved to the side of the road, or they came and scooped it up. I remember I had a teacher. Did I ever tell you this? Senor George, my Spanish teacher in eighth grade.
2: Senor
1: George. He told me I was going to be picking up dead animals off the side of the road for a living.
2: Oh, you did. I forgot about that. You did.
1: You talk about like how I never let things go.
2: That's horrible, by the way, for a teacher to say that.
1: I have neck. That is now, I was in eighth grade. Oh, so that's God. That's... Damn near 40 years old. 40
2: you can't
1: years
2: tell me
1: ago.
2: What you had for lunch a week ago. You can tell me eighth grade.
1: Monica, I went into two rooms back to back and couldn't remember why I entered the room.
2: But
1: right
2: you
1: before
2: remember
1: the
2: your eighth grade
1: but
2: teacher's
1: I remember
2: name.
1: That. I remember that scumbag. 100%. Mr. Parisi, you're going to be... All because I was walking in this classroom as the bell was ringing. I wasn't even late.
2: I mean, but you weren't early. As it was ringing how it's supposed to be.
1: I wasn't early. I wasn't late. As the bell was ringing, he was in the hallway.
2: Well, he's the teacher. He can come in come in whenever he wants.
1: Set by example, bitch.
2: Nope.
1: You know what I'm saying? Be at your desk. Be start that thing the minute the bell rings. If you're not in your seat, then, you know, give him whatever you got to give him.
2: Flimsy.
1: You're, well, whatever.

0: desperate attempt at trying.
1: Mr. Parisi, you're going to be picking up dead animals off the side of the road for a living.
0: No, that was overkill.
1: Like, that's your future.
0: That's not, you know, maybe he says, please get here before the... there could have been other consequences than roadkill.
1: You know what I always thought about doing? Going to the street that's named after me, taking a picture of it, and just saying,
0: double. Well,
1: if I was going to pick up dead animals off the side of the road, it would have been my own road.
0: But you know what? Prick. You know what, though?
1: He'll never remember what I'm talking about.
0: He will not even have any. It did not affect him
1: like
0: it affected you. Do you think, maybe you should thank
1: now,
0: him. Do you think that had any effect into how you decided to go? Like, do you think he was in the back of your head and you were like, I'm not, whatever I do, I'm making something on my life?
1: No. But also, it's like, I held on to it.
0: Yeah, you did.
1: But I didn't hold on to it with like Ace Ventura where I had a kill closet, you know, with laces out,
0: laces
1: Dan,
0: out,
1: or something,
0: out,
1: along, you
0: out.
1: Know, something along those lines. Yeah. I held on to it, but it was like funny in the moment. In the moment, I thought it was funny because I talk like that to kids all the time. My kids, my God.
0: Why is that okay? Then okay. So when he said that, he might have been thinking in his head. I say that all the time. It's not that big. Just another the message behind it was this point, not the actual words. Why would you hang on to something like that if you know that was his intent? Not to really think
1: you can't help what you hold. You can't help memories, what memories you have. And
0: let
1: what
0: it,
1: memory, you know
0: can
1: what I'm
0: definitely
1: saying?
0: Let things go. You can help that.
1: Again, I'm not holding on to where the fact that I got to go. If I was holding on to it, I would have taken a picture to the street and said it to him. But, you know,
0: but
1: I'm not holding
0: on
1: to it in a negative way. Like somehow it comes up in therapy sessions or anything like that.
0: It
1: never comes up in a serious matter. It comes up when I'm, you know, joking around about something.
0: Or when you hear that someone
1: proved
0: had
1: him wrong.
0: Kill. That's what I'm saying. I really feel like you should thank him. Maybe, who knows?
1: Let's not get crazy.
0: Well, who knows what you would have done or where your mindset would have been. You could have just kept slacking and just came in when the bell rang all for the rest of your life. Thank you, Jorge, Senior Jorge.
1: I do that every
0: Gracias.
1: Day. I do that every day.
0: I know. I hear that. I heard that.
1: I come in on two wheels. I'm not running into the room.
0: Two wheels.
1: But on a good day, I have time to make the espresso before we crack a mic open.
0: When was the last time you were 15 minutes early?
1: Today, as a matter of fact.
0: What?
1: Today I was.
0: Glad
1: and I don't know what, and I don't know why. But I guess I got, because I fell asleep early enough, and I guess I woke up, you know, I slept enough, and when my alarm went off, I just hit the one snooze, and then I was kind of up and moving.
0: Maybe try going to bed earlier every time.
1: I try to. A lot of times I just sit there, you know, it's contract time. So I sit there, especially on a Sunday, you know, my wheels are spinning. And
0: you're going to laugh, but have you ever just tried mind dumping? Like, so all the things that you're saying, all the things that are swirling in your head, just have a pad of paper. I'm not going to say the word journal next to your bedside or whatever. And before you lay down, just scribble it. Like, what if this, and I want that, and I'm upset about this. Maybe that's going to happen and that scares me, whatever. Write it all down and then lay down. And that way, it's not in your head anymore. It's on the piece of paper.
1: Yeah. On paper, no pun intended, that's a good idea.
0: Pun intended.
1: However, my mind doesn't work that way. My mind, once something's in there and it's got me bothered, unfortunately for me,
0: I know that,
1: I can't stop it.
0: How do you,
1: It's on an endless loop and I cannot stop it.
0: You're not still stewing about things from 10 years ago, or are you?
1: No.
0: How do they go away?
1: It's something that's going on now. It's something that's going on now. Hey, we got a call. Hey, 1025 The Bone. Who's this?
0: Go.
1: Hello? Governor?
2: Hello.
1: Hey, man, what's up? What's your name?
2: Hey, nothing. JP was talking about the teacher that did something to him. Mike Calta went back and beat up a teacher that bounced a basketball off his face.
0: Whoa.
1: Nice.
0: Now, why is that nice? Why is a sentence
1: nice.
0: Too bad, but a basketball off the face is okay?
1: Vigilantism, that's why. Well, no. Hold on a second. Did I get the story right? The teacher threw a basketball at Calta's face, and then Calta went and beat up the teacher?
2: Yes, when he grew up, he went back and beat the crap out of the teacher.
1: Teacher got what he deserved.
0: That's not good.
1: I am fully on board with Mike Calta's
2: beat up that teacher.
1: And how long ago did he hold on to it for?
2: I don't remember exactly, but it was a while.
1: That's awesome.
0: It's not.
1: That's awesome.
2: All right, thanks.
0: It's awesome, to you because violence. I mean, really, first of all, that could never happen now. We all know that, right? Like, there's
1: what? Sure, it can.
0: Either way, a teacher can't do that, and a student can't do that, and you just can't do any of that.
1: No, the teacher shouldn't do it, but the teacher did it. Now, do I think teachers are doing that now? No, they're just banging their students. And
0: yeah, that's true.
1: Sex. Doing that kind of, you know, that kind of crap. But I do have a story coming up next now about a little rewarded vigilantism.
0: Great.
1: And I actually think you might be able to be on board with this.
0: Okay.
1: I'll tell you about it next. 102.5 The Bone, Real Raw Radio.

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0: Yep. Bone Bonus is back. You have your next shot to win in 15 minutes right at 12 o'clock. We give you the name, you put it in the app, and hopefully you win yourself $1,000. We'll do Dead Guy in about a half an hour. But right now, Dateline, Maui, Hawaii.
1: Maui, wowie.
0: So there's a guy, this jerk-off from Seattle. Apparently, there is a guy, there's something called a monk seal, okay? And apparently, it's a highly endangered seal. And known by Hawaiians as Lani, this one seal that was around, that they know was around there, lives around that part of Hawaii. And I believe they were in, I think it's called Lanai or something like that.
1: Am I going to be sad? I don't need anything bad happening.
0: No. Okay. Here's the thing. You're not going to be sad. I think you're going to understand why vigilante justice is warranted in this situation. So this jerk off from Seattle is throwing rocks at the...
1: No, that's the sad... Oh,
0: hold on a second. Okay. At the seal. Doesn't hit the seal, apparently, but is throwing rocks at the seal. Like, there's only 1,600...
1: Why? But why? Anyway, even there's a million. Who? Why?
0: Right. Well, that's exactly what I'm saying. Like, how is a 30... This is not a teenager getting their rocks off by breaking windows, right? This is a 37-year-old adult male who, for whatever reason, decided to throw rocks at this seal. Now, does he know that it's an endangered seal? Probably not, but it shouldn't even matter.
1: Irrelevant.
0: It shouldn't even matter. So then this beachgoer is there, and they are taking video with this guy. They're yelling at him, whatever it was.
1: I'm punching him. I'm tackling him. I want violence. Whatever your instant violence scenario is, make it happen.
0: Congratulations, Monica, because one local dude, shirt off, runs after this guy, tackles him from behind, and beats the piss out of this guy.
1: What you get.
0: Beats the piss out of him.
1: That's what you get.
0: The politicians... They give him the goddamn key to the city.
1: Good.
0: And a proclamation.
1: Oh, absolutely.
0: So the viral clip of the act of citizen justice shows the guy knocking him down and hitting him with a flurry of blows. Footage quickly goes around. Thousands of likes, comments praising the local for dishing out the karma. The beatdown also grabbed the attention of Senator Brenton Awa, who showed off a letter of recognition for the anonymous seal advocate during a state meeting.
1: I'm going to need a gold foil seal on that, a little certificate and framed in a nice Dollar Tree frame.
0: And 100%. It said, quote, "Some of us have seen environmental activists, I like to call them, who took matters into his own hands to educate what might happen when you mess with our lands or our animals." This is the politician saying it.
1: Well,
0: I love the politician saying this,
1: same,
0: right?
1: Same.
0: And he says, he goes, "Our attorney over here, he wants to make it clear that we don't condone violence, but we did make a letter of recognition for, quote, Mr. Ambassador of Aloha." Now,
1: that's a cool title. I'm going to need that on a sash. Ambassador of Aloha.
0: Right. This politician is now asking the airlines to show the video prior to arrival.
1: I love it.
0: In the Hawaiian Islands.
1: This is what happens.
0: To say, if you don't treat our land and our animals with respect, this is what could happen. And I was like, bravo, my man. Bravo.
1: For real.
0: Vigilante
1: and by the way,
0: justice finally getting the appreciation it sometimes deserves.
1: I mean, I don't like violence. I don't like that. But if violence wouldn't have happened had this person not been throwing rocks at us, like, why do I have to tell you to not do that? Like,
0: right.
1: That shouldn't have to be a video on an airline. And if it is, that's fine. I'm just saying it shouldn't have to be. People should just know, don't do that. I don't care if they're endangered or not. But especially if they're endangered, what are you doing?
0: So here's one thing that's bothering me. It says the tourist who has not been publicly identified, although they should be. And I'm sure the video's out there on the web. Somebody knows who it is. They already probably outed this guy anyway. He was detained for questioning following the outrage. He was later released after he requested legal counsel. So the lawyer came in and they got him released. Charges have not been filed against him yet.
1: Well,
0: but they are leaning towards charging him with something. quote, "Let me be clear, this is not the kind of visitor we welcome on Maui."
1: Good.
0: Boom. That's the mayor. That's another guy getting in the mix.
1: Good. And I wonder if this guy thought, after getting his ass kicked, I wonder if he thought, well, it's on video. People are going to be so mad that this guy kicked my ass for no reason, or for me just throwing rocks, right, or whatever. I wonder if he thought the public would be on his side still. And if he did, he was high.
0: Because he thought the guy that beat him was going to be the one that ended up in handcuffs. Yep. And he's like, hey, wait a minute.
1: Yeah.
0: That guy's kicked my ass. Why am I getting? But they did nothing for that guy. Okay. No charges, no nothing.
1: Good.
0: Key to the city and a certificate calling him the ambassador of Aloha.
1: I love it. I want that title. That's a fantastic title.
0: Yep.
1: Ambassador of Aloha. Watch it, people, is all he's saying. And I can't even believe that makes me... I don't even understand how that even happens. Like, the fact that that's even a thing is just insanity.
0: So this Lonnie, the monk seal, apparently is not just any, like, local seal. It's like a symbol of Maui's recovery following the wildfires.
1: You picked the wrong seal, mother.
0: Correct.
1: Bleeper.
0: Correct. Like, this guy couldn't have effed this up more if he tried.
1: Yep.
0: Is that since Lonnie's return to Lahaina, following the 2023 wildfires, members of the mayor's team and residents alike have watched over and cared deeply for her. In comments under the video of the beatdown, many users rushed to say the tourist had it coming. Quote, once he threw the rock, his fate was sealed. Another one, pretty bad when the whole state of Hawaii hates you.
1: Hate your guts. Get the hell out. Get the hell out. Now, I wonder if, and the first thing that I was trying to think, the first thing that came to my mind, and I know... she's not endangered, and I know she's not even real and alive, but this community loves Phoebe at the airport.
0: Okay.
1: The big, huge-ass flamingo. If someone were to try and spray paint or, you know, take a hammer or whatever, like if they tried to damage Phoebe in any way, would the same energy follow?
0: If there was a real Phoebe, probably. Not over a statue.
1: I don't know, though, but Phoebe is like a monument. Like,
0: right, but you damage a statue, you're a hump. You go after animals like that purposely to throw a rock to, like, hurt this animal.
1: I don't think that's a local animal.
0: It's like dropping a cinder block on a manatee. They're right there. They're not moving. They're slow as hell, right?
1: Yeah.
0: You know, if you're that guy, you deserve a cinder block to the back of your head.
1: We don't have that one was clearly the symbol and the name and all of that. I don't think we have one of those here. One manatee,
0: what, like
1: or
0: Monty
1: one
0: the
1: animal.
0: Manatee?
1: Yeah. Maybe.
0: That's his name, Monty.
1: Is it Monty?
0: If it's a female.
1: Wait,
0: if it's a
1: Monty,
0: male.
1: Is that Montgomery?
0: If it's a male, if it's a female, it's got to be Monica.
1: Oh, Monty and Monty.
0: There you go.
1: I don't think that there is. I'm saying I don't know that there's one. Or is there an alligator? Is there like an alligator that everybody knows about? Oh, I want to say there might be one on like a golf car somewhere that always, and he's huge. And he comes out, and we see him once in a while. I don't know.
0: Okay.
1: I don't remember. If you want,
0: since you brought the reptiles into it, I got a story for you there, too. Hmm. Crocodile apparently ate some dude, and they got the crocodile out of the water. They brought it up, a 15-foot crocodile. And it said the remains of the South African guy was found inside of the swollen 15-foot crocodile after it was airlifted during a daring operation. So they got it up. They're hanging it by its neck off of a helicopter. And then they cut it open. And this guy, 59-year-old Gabriel Batista, he is believed to have been snapped up by the croc-infested Komati River, wherever the hell that is. And he was swept away in the raging floodwaters last week. And they killed the crocodile. Crocodiles and snakes, man.
1: But I don't know why they killed the crocodile. It's not the crocodile's fault. Like, I mean, he's just doing crocodile things.
0: I know, but if they have the opportunity to find the corpse, you know, to find the body and return the body to its family, how do they have to do it?
1: If I'm the family, I'm like, I hate that happened. I don't need to physically see the body. I don't need the animal dead.
0: Well, or else you're wondering, they can't cut it open and get the body out without killing it.
1: I mean, can't you do an operation? Isn't there a open stomach surgery? Now I'm feeling bad for the alligator.
0: Yeah, hey, listen,
1: crocodile.
0: Sometimes I don't, like, when it comes to that stuff, you go into the animal's, you know, habitat, you decide to jump the fence at the zoo and that you get mauled by the lions, yeah. So be it. Roy or Siegfried, whoever decided to start whipping the tigers,
1: yeah,
0: totally fine.
1: Yeah,
0: you want to be a hump? There you go.
1: I'm with you there.
0: But in this case, you got to cut. You got to, you know, or else the family's wondering.
1: What? And then you see the body, and now it's it's still dead. Like, and well, also you can, the crocodile is.
0: But you can put the whole thing to rest. You know what I'm saying? You can put the body to rest. The family has closure. They don't sit there wondering what ended up happening. Where is he? Did he get, you know, was it worse than that? I mean, not that I think it can be worse than that, but hopefully he was already dead when the crocodile ate him.
1: That's got to be in the top 10 list of horrible ways to die.
0: I'll say.
1: You want to go feet first or head first in a crocodile's mouth?
0: Am I alive?
1: Yes.
0: Head first.
1: And just be out.
0: I think, right?
1: I don't listen.
0: Yeah, because like first snap, my neck is probably gone and it's over.
1: But do you still have feelings in your...
0: Chewing on my... No, once your spine is snapped,
1: you're done.
0: Nothing. Yeah. I just made that up to make myself feel good, by the way. We'll be right back with the Bone Bonus.

0: 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Did you miss the Mike Calta show today?
1: If you're in high school, you're probably not going to know that women have to have a baby before they can produce.
2: Right.
1: You know.
2: Right. You assume that it's in there.
3: But yeah.
2: That's what they're filled with.
3: No, but that's part of sex education.
4: I didn't pay attention.
2: Yeah, no, we want to hear about wieners.
4: Yeah, I was
1: just really?
2: Well, you know.
3: What do
2: you
3: want to
2: hear? Mean like the specific. Part?
1: No, you wanted to hear more about wieners.
4: No.
2: Tell us more about wieners. No. That's not what I meant.
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0: 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We will get to Dead Guy in the Envelope in just a few minutes. We got some good prizes this week. We got Chris Stapleton and we got Dave Matthews Band, but right now we got to give away $1,000.
1: All right.
0: Yep, that's your job.
2: Mm-hmm. Weather tight windows?
0: Nope, that's the wrong one.
1: I did it. I put it right in the middle. Hold on. And then.
3: Turn it on now!
1: Wait.
0: Nope.
1: But hold on. Why is the internet playing? Oh, you know what it is? Hang on.
0: All right, so the word for the 12 o'clock hour is...
2: Here we go, Bone Fam. 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
0: Eat. As in, it's 12 o'clock. It's time to eat. All right, take the word eat. 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Put in said word, eat. And get that done before 12:30. You got your shot to win the $1,000 and the daily reminder. If around 12:30 you get a phone call on your phone from a phone number that you do not recognize, I highly recommend that you pick it up, because if it's us and you don't answer, somebody else will get you $1,000. All right? It's that simple. Good luck to all y'all.
1: Is it that simple? Is it that simple?
0: It kind of is, right?
1: I messed it all up.
0: Yeah, well.
1: Sorry.
0: That's all right. It happens with the EI hires. What are you going to do?
1: That's me. Job security. Yeah.
0: Oh, by the way, I forgot to tell you that I'd let you know about this. Hold on. I got a little something for you.
1: Here it is.
0: Hold on.
1: Now who's messing it up?
0: I wasn't planning on doing this. Someone sent this to me.
4: You can have sex with me however you want. I don't care.
1: That's so messed up. That is hashtag out of context.
0: That's the whole idea.
4: You can have sex with me however you want. I don't care. I'm just a girl.
0: That's going to come back to haunt your soul.
1: That I can never run for like comptroller now, city comptroller or mayor or anything. I'm just playing that audio all over the joint.
0: Would you ever do that? Would you ever run for like, as far as I don't think you would ever be mayor. Too much responsibility.
1: Wait a minute. Hold on.
0: You don't like, you've said it 1,000 times. You don't like responsibility. You avoid responsibility at all costs. I didn't say it. You said it.
1: In my personal life, my job.
0: No,
1: I like,
0: and in work.
1: In my job, I have a lot of responsibility in my job right now, and I enjoy it. I enjoy doing public affairs stuff. I enjoy helping out with production stuff. I enjoy subbing in with people.
0: How many times have we had the conversation, I said to you, if my time ends here, you can absolutely do your own show. And your words are,
1: I don't want
0: that kind of responsibility.
1: That doesn't mean I don't like response. I just don't want my own show. I never have.
0: Okay.
1: Like, that's just been never been my goal. I've always said out loud. But I do like to do things. I do like the responsibility. I like being dependable and
0: you
1: learning
0: like being,
1: new things.
0: You like being dependable. You definitely like being able to be counted on.
1: Yes.
0: That I know.
1: Yes.
0: That I know.
1: Learn
0: but I don't think
1: things.
0: You want the responsibility where one wrong move and people are homeless. I don't think that's your...
1: Oh,
0: I don't think,
1: is that what would happen?
0: Well, as mayor, if you make one wrong move with a budget and you put money somewhere that it shouldn't be or... You know, especially as far left as you can lean sometimes, some of those plans don't necessarily work out. And then it's on you and you got to be the face of it and take it and all the bills that go along with it. Who the hell wants that
1: job? What if I gave all the money to housing people that don't have homes and
0: to
1: helping
0: people with them? You wouldn't make it to the end of the week.
1: Okay. Maybe
0: but the
1: not,
0: controller
1: maybe
0: thing, the controller thing, I can see you sitting there with a calculator and some post-it notes and be like, yeah, we can't keep spending like this.
1: And then
0: you be the one yelling at the politicians, be like, yo, what are you, some sort of drunken sailor? We don't have this kind of money. Where's this money coming
1: we
0: from?
1: We can't keep spending like this. If I had a desk and then like, isn't it, and I don't know, maybe I'm way out of touch here, but I imagine in that, like, I get to work at, like, 8:30 or 9 o'clock, so it's, like, later. And then, like, I get, like, a mandatory half to 15-minute break before lunch. And then I get, like, an hour lunch. And then I get a mandatory half to 15-minute lunch or break again. And then I go home, like, at 4:30 or 5.
0: Yeah, I think you're smoking crack with the amount of break time you get.
1: I thought that was mandatory. No?
0: No, it's not a union shop. An elected official, that's not a union job.
1: But it's
0: job.
1: A government job. Don't government jobs like you get to just take all the breaks for free?
0: That is an elected official job.
1: Oh.
0: The controller?
1: The comptroller, yeah.
0: The comptroller? Mm-hmm. I never understood what that means.
1: Me either. I just knew that with the sound of, I can have sex with whatever the hell it said. They're not electing me. I'm going to be banging in the office or something. I don't know.
0: You'll be fine. You'll be fine. I could see you doing jobs like that.
1: I could ease into retirement that way.
0: Being the controller. Yeah, that's the whole thing. And then you go from one elected, you know, one elected job to another elected job so you can get a government pension and then you're off and running.
1: Screw that. What if I worked? I just realized, what if, oh, the dream. What if I worked at a library? Oh. I mean, yeah. There'd be around books. I get to reshelve books. I get to probably organize some sort of system about books. I get to put on my book on the shelf of the staff picks of what to read.
0: That could be your retirement job.
1: Yes, girl.
0: I found my wife's retirement job yesterday when we went to go buy flowers and plants and stuff because it's Mother's Day, so she gets a little slave labor. We all have to do things that we don't want to do.
1: I'm outside. You want to because you appreciate and love her.
0: I hate that work, though. I do. I'd much rather, come home and see it all done. Like, let me just pay somebody to do this so I don't have to do it.
1: There's no love and heartfelt into paying.
0: I went shopping for the goddamn flowers, which, by the way, I learned two things from that experience.
1: Way too much on Mother's Day?
0: Number one, that's Nicole's retirement job.
1: What?
0: She would love to sit there and work at a greenhouse.
1: And arrange flowers and stuff?
0: Not so much arrange, but just be a part of that whole scene and... You know, help people out, help people pick out. She would crush that
1: job. Is she a people person where she'd want to interact with the general public who don't know and who are a little weird sometimes?
0: Yeah, she would answer questions, help them put flats together, that whole thing. She'd be loving life.
1: That's a cool job.
0: My takeaway from it was, I can't leave the house anymore.
1: Why?
0: Because people are dicks.
1: Well, listen, you just can't, you can't expect people to be like you, so you're just going to have to deal with
0: Monica,
1: everybody.
0: I just want you to have, and I don't think I'm asking too much. I just want people to have common sense and common courtesy.
1: But you understand the subjective. Your common sense and what they think is common sense are going to be two totally different things.
0: Monica, is leaving your cart, okay, and they're basically wagons. So I'm walking down a path, right? I'm walking down a path, and on the left-hand side, there's little aisleways that you can walk down and pick out flats of flowers. And on the right-hand side of that is the greenhouse where you can go in and there's pots, there's all different kinds of flowers, the whole deal, right? Mm-hmm. This woman is now coming out of the greenhouse, walking across to the pathway to the other aisle, literally 3 feet in front of me, drops her wagon, leaves it in the middle of the walkway, and then goes and starts looking at flats.
1: I don't think
0: doesn't go and grab something and walk right back over. Sits there now.
1: That's selfish.
0: Now, you just left it in the middle of a goddamn walkway.
1: I know, but that's not common sense as much as it's just
0: common courtesy.
1: She's selfish. She's only thinking about herself only.
0: That's my point.
1: Different. And there are people like that, and that sucks.
0: I understand. That's what I'm talking about. So in that moment, my shoulders, immediately up by my ears. All I want to do now is take her wagon and flip it over.
1: Yeah.
0: But that's not going to be her problem. She'll just leave it there. That's going to be the problem of somebody who works there, and it's not their fault.
1: Yeah, yeah.
0: And I just said to the woman, I'm like, excuse me, you're going to move this, right? She's like, oh, I'm just looking for this. I go, yeah, but it's in the middle of the walkway. And she just huffs and puffs and comes and she grabs it. And in my mind, I'm like, I can't even fathom how you can be.
1: How old was she? Not that it makes a difference. It's not okay, but how old was she?
0: She was older. She was probably, late 60s, maybe early 70s. This is not a kid.
1: Well, and that's what I was going to say. I don't know if it's me and you around the same age because I am frustrated. I'm with you here. I don't think of violent situations, but I'm very, very annoyed by people in public, let's just say Publix or whatever, you're not the only one in the world right now. So understand this is a public grocery store. Understand there are people with carts, with kids, I guess, or whatever, with the little baskets they're holding. They also have stuff to do. So you can't go slow in the middle of the aisle. You can't block, look around, pay attention to other people going on around you. Like, I don't know why people do that.
0: Either do I. So I am justifying my frustration.
1: Yeah, okay. Yes. But
0: it gets better. So we take the plants. It was kind of crappy yesterday morning. Just cold and just not great. So we take the plants, everything we bought, and we take it home and we just leave it. We grab the dogs. We take the dogs to the park.
1: Aww.
0: Right? We grab the dogs. Now at this park, there is a gigantic dog part where the dogs can run around off the leash and just run around and fetch balls and do all that kind of stuff. And there's a nice walking path that takes you down to the bay, right? Mm-hmm. As I'm walking, I see dog crap
1: over
0: the side of the walkway, the path is down. And I'm like, I'm losing it. And I'm saying to myself, what kind of scumbag, right? You're bringing your dog.
1: You know what you're doing.
0: You know the deal.
1: Yeah.
0: There are garbage pails.
1: Yeah.
0: Alongside the pathway. At most, you clean up after your dog and you'll have to walk with the bag maybe a minute and a half, 2 minutes before you get to the next pail. And then you could just place it in there and everything's fine. There's dog crap all over the place. And I'm just like, who does this? Then it gets better. I'm walking a little bit more. Now I'm seeing bagfuls of dog crap thrown on the side of the, thrown on the side of the thing.
1: And what? I picked it up.
0: No, but then they just tied it up and threw it on the floor.
1: I know.
0: So now I'm walking with my dogs and I can't leave that there.
1: No, I can't.
0: So now I have to pick that up throw it in the thing. And I'm just like, I can't. I said to Nicole, I'm like, I can't leave the house.
1: Well, I mean, you can. You just have to understand that some people don't give a crap.
0: Clearly.
1: No
0: pun intended.
1: Don't give a crap.
0: Nicole's like, you're not wrong. I'm like, I know I'm not wrong. Leaving me home because I can't live like this.
1: You can get annoyed and upset by it because I do too. But then you put it away and then you go, don't let it ruin. Like you're at the beach or wherever. Listen, you know what I mean?
0: It was, the dogs, we were with the dog. We were having a good day. Like I was in a great mood.
1: Yeah.
0: I bounced back from the woman with the wagon. I bounced back from that only to dive, less than an hour later into the people who are just letting their dogs crap all over the place and not cleaning up.
1: Rule number one, no litter. Like litter is the one thing that is 1,000% avoidable. Like you don't, nobody has to litter. Like there's a million reasons for this and that, but there's no reason to litter. Like even when if I'm running and it's long miles and I have my water bottle and I hold on to the empty water bottle until I run past a damn garbage. Like you don't have to litter.
0: Right.
1: Like everybody can find a damn garbage bag.
0: Did I ever tell you about the time where the kids were throwing garbage out of their truck? And I sped up and got in front of them and diagonally cut in front of them.
1: That's right.
0: And got out of the car.
1: I do remember that.
0: And I was like, get out and clean it up. They're looking at me like I'm crazy. I'm like, I said, you'd see this face? I go, you want to see crazy? I'm telling you, get out of your car and clean it up. And those kids were like, oh, I'm sorry. And I waited for them to clean it up. I go, people live here. We don't need your garbage. Wherever you're going, there will be a garbage pail at the end. When you get out of your car, throw it out. I was like, and I wasn't even a mile from the house yet.
1: Yeah, that ain't right. What if one of their parents or one or both of their parents would have came to you and said, you stop my kid? And
0: yeah, and I tell them, I'm like, you're cool with your kid throwing garbage out of the back, out of the windows of the car? And if you are, you need an ass kicking.
1: So now you're kicking the parents' ass and...
0: I didn't touch the kids.
1: Yeah, I know. You're right.
0: I didn't touch the kids.
1: Feel like...
0: I'm well aware I'm not a tough guy, but there's certain things that I just can't deal with. And I can't deal with that. And if I had to get into something with the father, I'd get into something with the father. What's going to happen? If I lose, I lose.
1: How do you think you would fare here? Because...
0: Everybody's so nice there. I've gotten used to nice.
1: I'm not saying people are mean. I'm saying there are morons. There are
0: morons everywhere, clearly.
1: I know, but how would you... You can't do what you... You can't stop a kid. You can't do that you do up there where you're lift people in case something happened and all of that.
0: What do you mean?
1: And people aren't expecting... it's not the same, I guess, attitude, for lack of a better word. Like, you're going to need to rein all of that in.
0: Yeah, I don't think I can. I don't think I can rein it in anymore. I think there's too much of my father in me.
1: I know.
0: And there's too much of my father in me. And it's getting, as I get older, it's definitely getting worse.
1: That's my next question. So as you're getting older, what is the line? What's the age that once you're that age, then you're just a curmudgeon of the old man and whatever you say and do is excusable? You know what I mean? Like if an old person farts, like, well, they're just old and that's just the way it is. Like, what age do you have to wait till until it's okay because he's just an angry old man?
0: Oh, you mean, can I take it out?
1: You can yell up, shake your fist and whatever.
0: We just went out of I told you the other day when I went to the doctor's office, the guy was treating the staff like crap.
1: I know,
0: I started yelling at him in the doctor's office.
1: Yeah, but now you're the jerk. I'm saying
0: The jerk. I was not the jerk because
1: the
0: other people that were there, the one couple, the woman said, mouthed to me, thank you.
1: Yeah, and you said people clapped or whatever. Yeah. We're happy about it. But I'm saying you're still the guy who yelled. I'm wondering what the age is of just you can just go around literally to everybody and just start yelling at them.
0: I don't take pride in any of this. I don't take pride in it.
1: How many violent scenes did you make in your head about the overturned wagon or the wagon that she left in the middle?
0: Nothing more than overturning the wagon.
1: Oh.
0: Nothing more than
1: overturning. That's progress.
0: I was with my wife.
1: How are you? I feel like the dead body that you're taking the wagon to bury the dead body type of violence.
0: No. I didn't get there that time. It was still early in the day. It was Mother's Day. It was, you know. We had a good morning and everything was cool.
1: Any violent scenes in your head about the dog crap?
0: No, because I don't know. I don't know who did it. I didn't see the people do it.
1: You can't. You need a face to put the violence to.
0: I need a face to it.
1: Got it.
0: But the guy in the doctor's office, it was definitely a violent scene. And I went and I told the doctor, I'm like, listen, when you got to check that guy's prostate, even if you don't have to, no spit, no nothing.
1: No.
0: Go raw dog it on that prick.
1: That's not right. No. Doctor has no beef with him. You're good.
0: Doctor does have beef. That's what he said to me. He goes, this is why I want to retire. He's like, if everybody came in like you and everybody's like, you come in, you treat people nice, you treat the staff nice, we have a good talk, everything's cool. He's like, I would do this job forever. He's like, but I'm a urologist and the majority of my patients are older and they're pricks. And he didn't say pricks. He's like, and they're not happy and they're miserable and they take it out on people around them. He's like, I don't want to do this anymore.
1: Did you think in your head that he, with another person, that you're included in that group of people, of old?
0: No, he said to me, he's like, if people were like you, when you come in and you're in a good mood, you're having a conversation, you treat the staff well, we laugh it up a little bit. He's like, I would stay forever. But that's not the case.
1: Yeah. That's the public, JP.
0: I know, and that's why I can't leave the house.
1: I mean, but you can. You just have to rein it in.
0: I don't want to leave the house. I'm so happy home. I'm so happy at home.
1: Were you happy? I know Mike Halt has mentioned, I heard him once say that he wasn't happy. You know, obviously COVID was a bad thing, but like he enjoyed being home and not going anywhere.
0: I definitely didn't hate it. I definitely didn't hate it. I didn't hate coming into work to an empty building. I didn't hate that either.
1: Yeah. I didn't like how empty it was. I'm glad
0: I didn't hate it at all. I like being home. My happy place. My family's there. My dog's
1: there. I do too.
0: There.
1: Actually, I spent a really lovely day all by myself at home yesterday at the pool inside. I had such a good day yesterday. I do. But I also like interaction with people. Like both can be, you can do both.
0: Overrated. Okay. All right. Your dead guy in the envelope today is an actor and he's done a bunch of other stuff too. I would say you know this guy from both TV and movies. Movies more. White guy, American guy, actor, TV and movies, but movies are a bigger deal.
1: Were any of his movies popular in the 1980s?
0: Yes. Corey in there yet or no?
1: Oh, I forgot Corey's coming. No, he is not. But he usually comes. His timing is ridiculously good. He usually comes in right when we go to break.
0: So then you get another question.
1: Oh, I do? Okay. Was he considered hot stuff? Was he like good looking leading man type?
0: No. Nope. All right. 800-771-1025. One more time. White American guy, actor, and more. Movies more than TV, although he had a very successful television career as well. Now, your job, you call us again, 800-771-1025. You ask those yes or no questions. When you get a yes, you get to go again. You get a no. We move on to the next call. You take the clues, put them all together. Your choice for today. You can win either tickets to Dave Matthews at the Amp or Chris Stapleton at Raymond James Stadium. All right? Your calls when we come back. It's Dead Guy in the Envelope, 1025 The Bone, Real Raw Radio.
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0: It's Dead Guy in the Envelope, but real quick, you got a couple minutes left. If you still want to get in for the bone bonus, the word was eat. So just go to the Bone app, put in the word eat where you see bone bonus, and hopefully you can get yourself $1,000. Dead Guy in the Envelope is a white American guy. He's an actor and more. TV and movies. I would say movies were the bigger career, but he definitely had some TV stuff that was pretty damn big as well. 800-771-1025. Let's go with Gavin on line 7. Go ahead, Gavin.
19: Hey there.
0: Hey, man.
19: Was he born, I mean, did he die in 2023?
0: No. Nope. Matt, line 6.
20: Yeah, was he on a kids' TV show in, like, the late 80s, early 90s?
0: No. Carrie, line 5.
21: Hi there.
0: Hi.
21: Was he in the movie 9 to 5?
0: He was not in the movie 9 to 5.
1: I love that movie.
0: I know you do. Kyle, line 4.
22: Was this guy in the movie Clue?
0: He was not in the movie Clue.
1: Never seen that.
0: Steven, line 2.
23: He died in the last 10 years.
0: Yes.
23: Was he in a movie franchise?
0: Was he in a movie franchise? Give me one moment. Not. Oh. Well, yeah, there's a the dude had a long ass career. So I have to go through all this stuff only to find a big fat no.
1: After all that, I do like your pause techniques, though. That's kind of cool.

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1: Ouch. This knee is killing me, but I can't stop training. 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
1: No, I don't have time.
2: What about Dr. Charles? 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
1: Great, now we're talking. Book it.
2: Booked. 1 mile down, 19 to go.
1: Bring it on.
3: You've got options. 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
4: Did he die in the last 10 years? Yes. Yeah. Did he die in 1995?
5: Well, maybe that person just didn't hear that part. I don't know.
4: James, line 4.
6: Was this guy a dancer?
4: Definitely not.
5: Was the movies you said in the 1980s, were they comedies?
4: Some of them were. You guys are missing out on some things. You guys are missing out on there's a clue I gave you in the very beginning that you're not.
5: Oh, really?
4: You're not cluing in on, going in on. Ron, line 2.
7: Hi, guys. Big fan of the show.
4: Thank you. Appreciate you.
7: Did he die at the age of 88?
4: No. He did not die in the age of 88. Mason, line 1.
8: This guy playing the Sopranos?
4: No.
5: You gave us clues at the beginning, and you said other stuff, too. Is that what we're missing? Do we need to focus on the other stuff, too? I really just want the ding.
4: Ding. Monica, you want to give me nerd notes in the meantime?
5: Do I?

0: More.
1: You're wondering why I'm laughing at that at this point after hearing it this many times. It's the dancing moves that Monica's doing in her chairs.
0: You got
1: in
0: to.
1: Her chair that I can see.
0: I can bust out. I have several versions. I'll bust out another one next time. Okay, so the clues are a white American actor that we know from TV and movies. Now, he did acting, but apparently he did other stuff too. Might want to zone in on that, but he was not a comedian. He had movies in the 1980s. Some of them were comedies. He died in the last 10 years, and he was ugly.
1: I didn't say he was ugly, but he was just not your, you know, Robert Redford leading, Burt Reynolds type of leading man fella. Mason, line one. Go ahead, Mason.
0: Oh, go ahead. Sorry.
1: Is he there?
0: Yeah, he's there.
1: Dude, you there?
0: Oh, no, he's gone.
1: Corey, line two.
0: What happened to that?
2: Yeah, is he a drug addict?
1: No.
0: Was he a drug addict? Did he die in some awful way? Is that what we're...
1: Yes.
0: Okay.
1: Yes, he did.
0: Was he young? Or was he under the age of 50?
1: No. But he did die in an awful way. Where's Mike when you need him? Donnie, line one.
0: I don't know why Mike. Why? Hang on. I think Donnie's chit-chatting.
1: What's going on?
0: I think he's talking. I think he's got things to say.
1: To who?
0: Taking time out of his busy day.
1: Go ahead, Donnie.
3: Yeah. Was this Jerry Stiller?
1: Wow. No.
0: That's a lot.
1: It's not Jerry Stiller.
0: So does the other things that he did have to do with the way he died awfully? Am I combining too much?
1: No.
0: Okay.
1: No. I mean, the other thing that he's known for is as big, if not bigger, than the acting.
0: Oh.
1: But it's in the same...
0: entertainment field?
1: There you go.
0: Then was he like a host of something?
1: No. No.
0: Listen, I barely got to where we are now.
1: All right, I'll help you out here completely. You ready?
0: Uh-huh.
1: He is an actor and a filmmaker.
0: I love how you think that solves everything.
1: And political activist, which

0: about that. I know he dabbled and had his opinions, but I didn't know he was an activist. Carrie, line one.
1: Hi there. I was wondering if he was if he died by suicide.
0: No. He did not die by suicide. Christine, line two.
2: Yes, hi. Was he born in Indianapolis?
0: No. I didn't think this was going to be that tough, to be honest with you.
3: And I love how you think that filmmaker and a political activist, like, oh, now we know. Nobody knows. Yeah.
0: Who died in a really bad way. That helps. Jordan, line four.
3: Oh, Jordan's gone.
0: Todd, line five.
4: Yes, JP. Did this gentleman have a unique voice?
0: No. No. Definitely not. Where am I here? Christine, line two.
3: Christine gone.
0: Christine's gone too. Steve, line one.
5: Yeah, was this guy a director also?
0: Yes.
5: Is it the great Rob Reiner?
0: Rob Reiner is the dead guy in the other. Yes. Obviously, the horrific way he died. He was murdered by his son.
3: Yeah.
0: Your choice. You want to go see Chris Stapleton at Ray J, or you want to go to Dave Matthews at the Amp?
5: I'll do Chris Stapleton, please.
0: You got a pair of tickets to see Chris Stapleton. Raymond James Stadium, June 13th. Congratulations. Rob Reiner is the dead guy in the envelope. Hold on, please.
3: That's a really hot ticket. That's a good win.
0: Yeah, it is, right?
3: Mm-hmm.
0: Are you going?
3: I don't have plans. I don't even know when it is. I haven't thought about it, to be honest with you. I'm just...
0: I have heard that if I'm going to go to a country show,
3: yes,
0: Chris Stapleton is one of the guys I'd want to go see.
3: I really think that you'd like him. I think he's universal. He is one of those, like, Super Bowl, you know, where everybody would just like him, regardless. Yeah.
0: Speaking of the Super Bowl, I saw, it was not a direct time. Well, I did see something about the Super Bowl where I guess they started, for whatever reason, they're saying it now, like the amount of complaints that the FCC got over Bad Bunny. I'm like, oh, whatever. It's how many months later is it? Who cares?
3: Gonna have to move on, people.
0: And then I saw that they have, what the hell's her name? Katy Perry's doing like the opening of the World Cup. I'm like, who?
3: It feels like out of left field, but
0: now she hasn't had a hit in years.
3: It feels a bit, but maybe that's why. Does she have an album coming up? And she's honestly,
0: I don't know. That's a big way to. That's a big event to buy yourself into.
3: She's done the Super Bowl, so I'm not saying I know.
0: She
3: had
0: run the Super. Did she?
3: Remember Left Shark? Don't you remember Left Shark was gay?
0: Left Shark was gay.
3: I don't know how that happened, but Left Shark and then Left Shark were gay. But so she did that, and so she's a fun, entertaining, you know, show that, and she's obviously worldwide. She's not just, you know, local. She's a big artist. So
0: yeah,
3: maybe they were trying to get interest into a cute, fun girl. I don't know.
0: I would just think that they would have went after somebody that's got like more current hits than Katy Perry. But
3: such
0: I am
3: as?
0: Also not going to watch this for a second, so I don't care.
3: Why not? This is your gig.
0: It's the World Cup, yeah, but the opening ceremonies for the World Cup.
3: You don't watch Olympics opening ceremonies?
0: The Olympics opening, do I watch it? I flip it on and I realize how bored I get. Except I think, didn't they do a drone show this time around?
3: Wow, you just...
0: Like, they don't do any of these pop stars at the opening ceremonies or closing ceremonies, really,
3: they did,
0: at the Olympics,
3: the closing,
0: do they?
3: Remember last year, the closing ceremonies, before this past one, when, who was it that just ran? It was Tom Cruise, remember? And he jumped off the...
0: Oh, yeah.
3: Closing ceremonies.
0: No, that was the... wasn't that the announcement of the 2028...
3: They did it at the closing. They announced what was going to happen 2028. And they used Tom Cruise because Hollywood and everything else. And that was exciting.
0: Yeah.
3: That was fun in the end. And then there was, I think, Green Day or someone was ended up closing it. And I don't know. It was a...
0: Green Day played before the game started at the Super Bowl this year.
3: Okay.
0: That I remember. So, yeah, Katy Perry is going to perform at SoFi Stadium in Inglewood, California, June 12th, before the first World Cup game in the United States.
3: Countdown's on.
0: As FIFA announced the entertainment for Friday night before the initial matches in the rappers Future, Lisa and Tyla, singer Anita, singer, rapper Rima. I thought it was Remy Ma, but it's not. Really Rima.
3: Like you're speaking in your head. You're saying it like you're speaking another language. Yeah.
0: I don't know any of those people.
3: Don't you? Doesn't that make you want to tune in and be like, who are these who are representing, you know, America, United States of America during, you know, a huge world event? Don't you want to see who they are and find out how they do? And
0: it says, well, that's going to be the one. No, I don't really care. I really don't. I just want to see the games. And there's a lot of the games I don't even want to see. So that's going to be the one at SoFi before the United States game. And then before the opener in Mexico, in Mexico City, let's see who they got. Tyler, along with singers, Alejandro Fernandez, Danny Ocean, Lila Downs, Belinda, J Balvin. I know that name. And in Canada, you know what? Nobody cares.
3: Oh, right. Canada. Yeah, they do.
0: Well, they got Alanis Morissette, Michael Bublé.
3: Oh, shut up. You
0: these are bigger names.
3: Yeah.
0: Okay. Alicia Cara, Jesse Reyes, Nora Fateh.
3: Alicia Cara is relative. Not, and she was like maybe 10 years ago or so, maybe 5, 6, 7 years ago.
0: There you go.
3: These I'll see Alanis Morissette and see what she's got to sing.
0: I like her.
3: I do too. Look at us agreeing on an artist.
0: I do like Alanis Morissette.
3: Because she's angry?
0: Yep. And she was going down on dudes in theaters and stuff. Kind of hot.
3: Slutty and angry is how you like them. Gotcha.
0: Ding, ding, ding, ding, ding. We have a winner. It's JP with Monica, 102.5 The Bone, Real Raw Radio.

0: 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We've got your rock right here. And we're making it fancy with a symphony. Come see a live rock orchestra playing all the hits of Led Zeppelin. Moving through Kashmir. 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

0: 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We'll hang with you for a little while longer, hand it off to Senning. He'll have your next shot at $1,000 at 2 p.m.
1: I like how you didn't... Oh, go ahead.
0: What?
1: I like how you didn't choose the Avi Red Hot Chili Pepper song to come back with. That. A lot of times we'll do... whatchamacallit? Give it away, you know.
0: Yeah.
1: Which is good. This is a...
0: Try to play the hits.
1: I like that.
0: Usually.
1: Suck My Kiss was another one I really liked off of this one.
0: That's not off of this album. Suck My Kiss was off of Blood Sugar Sex
1: that's
0: Magic.
1: That's what I'm thinking of. That was my favorite. That CD played in my Discman.
0: Huge.
1: Over and over.
0: The whole thing is great. There's a documentary about the Chili Peppers. I think it's on Netflix now. And it's awesome. The band had a hard time with it. Apparently the band was trying to get it squashed. Because it spent a lot of time focusing on the drug abuse. But at the same time, the band was the one doing the interviews talking about the drug abuse. So I'm like, I don't know why you had your panties in a twist. But
1: you can only cut around that so much.
0: If you're a Chili Peppers fan, I forget the name of it, but it was...
1: Netflix, you said?
0: Yeah, I believe it was Netflix.
1: Just Google Netflix and Chili Peppers documentary. Did you see? And I always think of you on these things because money, once we start getting past, I don't know, like $100, money is weird to me. Like, I don't even know... I don't comprehend millions of dollars, but Red Hot Chili Peppers sell their music catalog to Warner for $300 million now.
0: Yep.
1: Is that good or bad or right or wrong or who knows?
0: Well, they're not Queen.
1: Their entire recorded output, it says.
0: They're not Queen. Queen sold theirs for $1 billion.
1: Oh, my God.
0: Or $1.1 billion, which is insane.
1: Mm-hmm.
0: But that's how big Queen was globally. They were a monster.
1: But then why do you sell it?
0: Because you get the money in-house now, or else, you know, you get money in-house now, and then you can take it, and you can invest it, and grow it, and hand it to, I mean, that's generational wealth.
1: Do all artists eventually sell their catalogs?
0: All artists that can get that kind of money. Dee Snider... We explained it on the show one time, but I forgot, you know, about how the whole sale works and why it makes sense. But
1: yeah, I mean, everybody's got their reasons. I'm not judging. I just don't know. The way I'm hearing it right now is because they don't plan to put out anything major, or if they do, they don't plan it to do very well or whatever. So they're just going to get their money while they're still alive and can. And that, I mean, that's a huge number. Is that average? Is that
0: no,
1: higher
0: it's definitely
1: than...
0: above average. They have a bunch of hits.
1: Yeah.
0: They can use it. Hold on. I want to see what the Pink Floyd catalog was worth.
1: Entire record. So anything that they've put out and made album-wise, and Blood Sugar Sex Magic was huge. That alone.
0: Think of it this way. Pink Floyd sold their catalog for $400
1: million. Oh.
0: And Pink Floyd, I think we can agree, is a bigger...
1: Right.
0: But... how much stuff can you use Pink Floyd music? Like, you're not using Pink Floyd music to sell a car.
1: See, now that's my next question. What is Warner, in my head, and you're just going to laugh at me, in my head, Warner puts it on a music platform and then we all get it. That's their whole goal of buying it.
0: That's adorable.
1: That's true.
0: You think they're spending $300 million on the Chili Peppers catalog just so they can put it out there so you can listen to it for free?
1: Yeah.
0: No, you're smoking crack. There's got to be a way to...
1: make more than $300 million.
0: Recoup your money. They're investing $300 million.
1: But I mean, people will invest, like get a Spotify subscription, or I don't know. Like, I don't, how do you make more than $300 million off of the Red Hot Chili Peppers old albums?
0: You sell it for commercial use. You sell it for movie use.
1: And that's going to make me sad to hear Give It Away and it's like a lottery or a raffle prize or something. Like, what, you know what I mean? Like,
0: right.
1: It's going to be sad to hear.
0: You'll see it in commercials.
1: Suck
0: and then,
1: My Kiss for Chapstick or something. Like, that's just going to be weird.
0: You might. Michael Jackson sold a 50% stake in his publishing and in his music catalog. Just 50% in 2024. $600 million. 50%.
1: Wow.
0: 50%.
1: And again, what's, you know, talking about how big artists are and the more they're going to get or whatever. What artists, like what, who's big now that, like, so does, did Britney Spears sell her stuff? Like, who's big? Justin Bieber, will he?
0: Yeah,
1: or
0: probably.
1: Did he, like, who are the people that will, once they get to the Red Hot Chili Pepper stage of things, will be able to sell their catalog. Oh, obviously Taylor Swift, but I can
0: Taylor Swift. Yeah, she could sell it now. I bet you she could sell it now for $1 billion. She just got it back though. She's not.
1: That's
0: letting
1: what
0: it go
1: I'm saying.
0: Soon.
1: Yeah, I don't see that happening. For
0: Sting
1: her.
0: Sold for $300 million.
1: Dude, and Sting though, I mean, he's amazing. I can appreciate pretty much anything he's putting out.
0: Let's see what Springsteen sold for, because I think that was a big number too. $500 million.
1: Now these are
0: in 2021, he sold for $500 million.
1: Jeez. Okay, so this is what I wanted. I wanted an idea of where this $300 million fell, because money is, once you start talking, it's just so much money. I feel like it's a lot, but if other people are getting more, how do?
0: Yeah, it all depends on how many songs you got. You know how big the songs were. They're not going to buy somebody who just has a whole catalog full of
1: crap.
0: You know. By the way. Queen sold theirs for £1 billion.
1: What is that?
0: $1,270,000,000 US.
1: Oh my God.
0: $1,270,000,000.
1: So now who does Queen. That? Okay, so Freddie Mercury's like how? Who get?
0: Freddie Mercury's estate gets his piece.
1: That's his family. That's his.
0: That's yeah. That's his.
1: Our cousins
0: whoever.
1: Coming out of the woodwork. I mean, like, how does that work?
0: No, whoever has his access to his estate. He gets Freddie Mercury's piece. They get Freddie Mercury's piece, and then you got Brian May and the other fellas.
1: I don't know. See, I need to. To me, and I was just talking to Ann Kelly about this the other day. To me, things such as estate and access is just so far. Like it was so far away, and it I'm going to live till I'm 100, so it still is. But I feel like if I, God forbid, something happened, and like people went into my little adobe, and they were like, you know, or abode, I mean. I said adobe, like it's Adobe Audition. My little humble
0: abode.
1: Yeah,
0: but unlike you, I wasn't going to correct you in front of everybody.
1: Thank you. You were I corrected myself. My little humble abode. Don't put the cats in a damn shelter. You know what I mean? Like, do I need to write stuff on a napkin here? Like, what? I don't want to think about it.
0: You can. I mean, I don't think anybody's going to put the cats in a shelter. The cats are going to eat you first by the time they've, you know, because you'll die in the apartment. And, you know, by the time then they're going to become, you know, they're just going to be people eating cats and they'll probably just put the cats down.
1: No, they're not. No, that's what I'm saying. No, I'm going to need them to go to people who will take care of them. Lindsay will take care of them. Do I need to? Death. I don't have a very good. You know how I am with death stuff. I don't know if you've seen JoJo's Instagram stories. Have you seen them?
0: No, not
1: her
0: recently.
1: Daughter has way too healthy of a relationship with death as a 7-year-old than a 7-year-old should. Like, she is accepting and the proper amount of grief and then moving on. Like, she processes it.
0: Has she been told how much she has to cry if you die?
1: Yeah, like, she will. Damn it. There will be no.
0: Is she going to argue and say that's a little bit much?
1: No, she probably will, but I'm going to say no. Girl, you have to. She got for her birthday, she got a goldfish. A little tank and everything. And she named the goldfish Emily. And so JoJo not realizing, and I probably would have forgot too, that I guess you have to like get the goldfish used to the water in the tank from the bag. There's a process.
0: Yeah. You usually take the bag and you kind of put it in the water in the bag so it gets acclimated to the tank and then you just let it out.
1: She didn't do that. And so they wake up and then Emily had passed away. And in my head, as a 7-year-old especially, but even now, like throwing a sobbing fit, like, this is so sad. She was only alive. It's my fault now. All of it. And there's a little video of little flipping Everly just going, okay, is she okay? It looks like she's okay. I think she's going to be okay. R.I.P. And like, she flushes her down the toilet, like, has no problems with this dead. And already got a new one and named her Rosalina or something. Rosalina.
0: Rosalina. Okay.
1: My point is, you need to be more messed up about death than just...
0: It's a fish.
1: R.I.P. Emily.
0: It's a fish. All right. Thank you for everybody who stuck with us today and hopefully had some laughs and had a little bit of fun. Senning's coming up next. He'll be with you until he hands it off to Drew Garabo. And again, he'll have his shot for you to win at 2 o'clock, $1,000. And Drew will have your shot at 5 o'clock. We'll be back tomorrow morning at 11 o'clock. I think we're back to the full squad. Dizzy should be back tomorrow. So
1: it's
0: it'll be
1: been
0: me,
1: a
0: Monica.
1: Minute. Right,
0: and Dizzy, yeah, he's been off, Thursday, Friday, today.
1: And I was out Monday and Tuesday.
0: There you go. Yeah. See? So it's been a little bit while since we've all been together. We'll be back tomorrow morning at 11 o'clock. Have a great day, everybody. Bye.

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0: here. We are here. This is Setting Show. I'm feeling extra. I remember Friday saying it felt like an extra Friday-y Friday, which has led me to an extra Monday-y Monday. Still very much knocking the cobwebs loose. Thank you for being here. Find a way to interact with us today. 800-771-1025. You can watch the program. I don't see the stream live yet. Hold on. Oh, there it is. Sending Show is live on YouTube. Go watch it. Join everybody else in there. I am John Sending. But I am not alone as Diz still meanders across our neighbor to the north, Canada. Again, the juice is loose. Joining me today, the one and only JoJo, Judge Juicy. Joanne, as many call her, is here. Hello, how are you?
1: I'm back.
0: We were just catching up about we weren't really catching up. We were deciding the proper protocol of like being in touch slash not when it comes to doing radio on a Monday. Are we checking in on the weekend and things like that? Which I've been tuned in to your life all weekend.
1: So you have.
0: Momentarily, I wanna say a couple things, but momentarily something happened over your weekend that I don't want to say I saw coming from a mile away, but I think I did. That's all I'll say. Hit her up on social media at Joanne Petrella. You can find me at the John Senning. Hell of a program today. That thing here shortly, we're going to dig into some audio and have a conversation about the roast of Kevin Hart, which did you watch any of it?
1: I did.
0: I was so mad at myself because I've been looking so forward to it. It was like appointment viewing for me, and I was literally going to bed. I was like, it's going to be an early bedtime. That's probably why I'm feeling it today. It's like, it's early bedtime, been a long weekend, and I get in bed and I turn on the Netflix to find something to fall asleep, and it had been on for like 45 minutes. So I didn't get to bed until almost like midnight last night, and I've got some thoughts. We'll play some audio.
1: Yeah.
0: And then later in the show, our buddy Gordy, for the first time ever, is going to join us here on Sending Show with a brand new segment, What You Watching, where we'll dig into some movies and television shows and all sorts of stuff. Gordy is a guru of many things, and television happens to be one of them. So I had an eventful weekend.
1: That's what I wanted to know, but I didn't know if I should, like, I want to text you, but then I don't want to be.
0: No, you can always text me. I'm not the most responsive. So
1: I just didn't know how much is too much, because sometimes I know this is shocking, but I can be too much.
0: Well, I didn't hear from you at all.
1: So, I know.
0: So to be honest with you, I assumed you were mad or sad.
1: I mean, also, like, you can thumb it.
0: I can.
1: It goes
0: both ways. But this weekend, it was a little busier in a different way than other weekends. Because on Saturday, my family came out here, and we went to the big WWE Backlash pay-per-view, and it was me, it was my dad, and it was my two nephews. It was Trent and Turner. And Turner is I think about to be five. He's not five. So we were debating, just motherly intuition off the top of your head, somewhere around 4 to 5. Is that too young to take to a WWE event at the Benchmark International Arena?
1: I'd have taken him at 2.
0: Okay. And I think we had decided that we took Trent when he was younger. But still, Turner, you know, he likes what he likes.
1: He's very, some headphones on him.
0: He was not, my mom even said, she's like, does he need headphones? I'm like, oh, he doesn't.
1: I just feel like sometimes it can be too loud.
0: Well, there were fireworks and things, but he seemed fine. My main takeaway, it would be, I could frame it in one way, which would say just another example of why I'm never primed to have children, but not necessarily in a bad way. Just the stress of moving about with a small child in a crowded place. Like, it is, I know that parents are very good at what they do if you've kept your kid alive and you're a good parent. But I mean, my dad's there, so he's also helping me. Like, there was one point, like, my dad went to get some food and go to the restroom, and we were kind of like in an in-between time. So we're like out in the concourse, and it's me, and it's Trent, and it's Turner, and everything was fine, but I just had this overwhelming, like, stressful feeling of tending to a, specifically the younger one, of tending to a young, you know, he wants to.
1: Don't you just put him on a leash?
0: It's so funny because we were talking about.
1: I'm kidding. What, I hate those.
0: I know
1: those.
0: You're not. I know you are. But like, we were talking about ways to. Because of course.
1: I mean, I get it, but I hate him.
0: Of course, when this idea was floated, everybody was like, don't lose him. Don't lose.
1: Well, then they put that thought in your head.
0: I know, but I mean, you know, he can be a, kids of that age. They just they do whatever the hell they want. So it is just an homage to parents out there that that go out and do things with their kids, because
1: being in large
0: crowds, like, just, you got to make sure, like, holding hands at all times, like, that's obviously a given. But even then, it's just I don't know any other word to use it other than just a stress and a weight on
1: you. Sometimes you have to put the fear of God in them, you know, like, hey, I need you to, like, because a lot of times I'll have a bunch of stuff in my hands.
0: Yeah.
1: Yesterday I did, and leaving somewhere. I don't know. We were walking across the street. Oh, going into the swimming pool, and I carry everything, right? And so she's like, hey, I need to hold your hand. What if a car comes and hits me? And I'm like, well, then I guess a car is going to come and hit you. Why don't you hold on to me? I have everything in my hands. Yeah. You have to hold on to me.
0: Yeah, see, but I'm also, I feel like I'm, not that I can't do anything in the disciplinarian area, but it's like I'm cool uncle. So it's like I want to try and keep him around and alive and.
1: Well, then blame it on the parents. Like, hey, listen, your mom and dad are lame. They told me that I have to make sure.
0: Oh, that's what I could have done.
1: Blame us for this. This is what they said, and I'm going to get in trouble. I'm never going to be able to hang out with you and bring you to another wrestling event again if something happens to you.
0: You just take for granted that kids of a certain age, like, have to be tended to.
1: It's wild. At all
0: moments. Like, we're waiting in line to get a hot dog, and I can see him, but I'm not really computing, like, what's going on, because I'm just, like, glad that he's alive and there.
1: Yeah.
0: And then I kind of realize, like, he's standing at the end of this little line area, and he's holding up the whole line. And at some point, people are just like, hey, buddy, can you get out of the, can you? And I'm like, God, you got to just really
1: do it all for them.
0: You got to just take care of these kids.
1: That's why it sucks, too, because when you're trying to teach them the independence and to do things on their own and how to do things, but then it's like,
0: yeah,
1: you're sitting there and you're waiting. You're like, oh God, just forget it. Give me the hot dog. Let me put the stuff on it.
0: Well,
1: like,
0: that's the thing.
1: Oh, so God, let me clean that up for you.
0: I'm holding on to the one little one while he, you know, to make sure he doesn't run away or fall off of anything. And then Trent's like going to put ketchup on his hot dog, and I'm worried I'm going to lose him. And it's just, I have to say, not in a bad, I'm not making it sound as bad or dramatic as it might seem, but when I got back to the house, my mom was like, just, you know, verification that you don't want kids anytime soon. I was like, oh, no. But probably. It is a lot of work. It is a lot. And it was funny, not funny. He was over it.
1: Turner?
0: He got over it at some point. Like, the thing is, you hope that you can get a kid to be into something, like, you're into it or you're trying to. But the thing is, kids, they have only so much of an attention span. So once you've seen the fireworks and you've seen Seth Rollins and you've chanted and you've yelled and you've seen the lights and you've seen all the people, like, once you get to hour two and a half, hour three.
1: Oh, yeah. Wrestling is long.
0: When it was long. So I'm looking over and I could just tell. And he's got this way about him where when he's done with something, which I imagine is with all children, like, he's done.
1: Yeah.
0: So we're fun. Everyone's chanting. We're having fun. Everything's great. Everything's cool. And then I can just see him kind of sink back in his chair. I'm like, oh, we're losing him. And then sure enough, I look under his hat. I can see him start to doze off.
1: Oh, yeah, let him sleep.
0: So then you would think. Oh. And then I kind of like grab him and like pull him in so he can kind of lay on me a little bit. And I'm like, okay, he's going to get a nap in. And when he wakes up, we're going to be game on. You know, we're going to be good to go by the main event when Roman Reigns comes out. Well, you know those feelings sometimes, especially when you're a child and you wake up from a nap and you're not feeling great. That's what happened. So essentially, the main event is getting ready to start, and he's waking up, and I look at him, and I can like see his upper lip like start to quiver, and he's just like, "I want to go back home. I want to see my grandma. Take me home." And then the waterworks starts, and he's just like, "Game on."
1: Couldn't buy him a little something, a little wrestling belt or something to pacify him.
0: I will tell you, maybe it's commendable, maybe it's not. When this kid is in a mood, like, it's waited out, like, because nothing's going to happen. So my dad ended up having to take him out to where, but I will tell you.
1: Trent were not about to miss the main event.
0: And I said at the end of it, we gave it a try, but for the immediate future, the wrestling ventures will be just me and Trent.
1: Yeah.
0: Because my dad was like, what the hell am I doing with all of these people? And then Turner at some point was like, get me home so I can snuggle with my grandma. So we made it out. We made it out alive. It was a very fun night, but it was an illuminating experience about the
1: He wasn't excited for the big John Cena announcement? Well,
0: no, by that point, I'm going to be honest with you. I think he slept through John Cena.
1: Were you excited about the big John Cena announcement?
0: Did you see? Did you follow up?
1: I know things.
0: On Friday, just for fun,
1: thanks,
0: I made a bunch of
1: people. Thanks, Rand Dizzle, for giving me the 411.
0: I made everybody guess what the John Cena announcement would be, knowing that they would have no clue.
1: Yeah.
0: And I would say that per the hype, and they said it was going to shake the ground or shake the foundation of professional wrestling, I don't know that it lived up to that. Uh-huh. How would you explain it the way what you were told?
1: I was okay.
0: Oh, this is exciting.
1: Can I read what I was explained?
0: Nope. I want to.
1: Oh, okay. Because I saved it in case you asked me.
0: I want to hear like your read on it from what you recall. Like
1: okay. From what I recall, he announced that he is starting like his own wrestling program.
0: Okay. I'll tell you, so far borderline 10 out of 10.
1: Okay. I forget what it's called, and that he will be matching up like WWE wrestlers.
0: You're doing really good so far
1: with like amateur wrestlers.
0: Okay, things are going pretty good. Yep.
1: And then they kind of will fight it out for a John Cena program belt.
0: You're doing really, really good. There's just the one element that made it so weird, that makes this whole thing weird, is you're right. It's called the John Cena Classic, and it's one night, and it's the minor league guys of NXT versus the big
1: NXT. I did know that.
0: Yeah, but here's the interesting thing. It will all be decided by votes of the fans, and you vote on whoever you think was the best or had the best performance or however you want to frame it. Winners and losers mean nothing. So if you watch a match, I watch a match and I go, the guy that technically lost, he was a great performer and just killed it. The people vote on the winners all the way through to the end. So wins and losses means nothing. So it's like this bizarre kind of.
1: And they win nothing?
0: Well, I don't know what they're going to win. I would imagine being the winner of the John Cena Classic will carry some weight with it. But it's like outside of the scope of storylines and things like that. And it's supposed to be just what people want to see, I guess.
1: Oh, and it's just one night.
0: One night, which they didn't announce when or anything like that. But the crowd was hot for John Cena. The other problem was, and this would be my final note on Backlash. The other problem was, I think, for like Turner and my dad and them being, you know, outside looking in. The first match was so good and the place was so insane and everybody was so into everything that it was hard to ride the wave. Like, it was like started off so big and so exciting that it was kind of, until you got to the end, downhill / much lower than the beginning, I thought, and so did they.
1: Okay.
0: So, but it was good times. I really
1: good boys night out.
0: It was fun, and I got to, like, they didn't know we were going. So Trent, they didn't know that we were going when they got out here.
1: So cute.
0: So I got to it was Trent's birthday, so I got him surprised him with that. We're taking him to the runarounds. That was his other birthday present. Taking him to a Rays game. So just a big, all that stuff.
1: Is he coming here? I think
0: he is coming here.
1: Okay.
0: He is coming.
1: When they come here?
0: He is coming here. Yeah. Okay, I already talked to Jenna, and yes, when they come in here, they kicked one of the members quit.
1: Oh.
0: Yeah.
1: They gave him the runaround, huh?
0: It must be. Let's take this call real quick, and then I really have buried the lead because we have a death in the family, and when I say the family, I mean the whole CMG family, the family, the connected family within this room.
1: Oh, my God.
0: And I don't want to say I saw it coming from a mile away.
1: I mean, I think that's very rude.
0: Yeah. Well, no, it's not. I don't mean it as bad as I thought I did. It doesn't sound as bad as you think. Sending show, you're live on the air. Who's this? You called right away.
2: Hey, promo, John. How are you doing, buddy?
0: Jacob, what the heck is going on today? I heard you this morning on with Mike Calta, and I couldn't believe my ears. And now, I don't know for a fact, this could be your first appearance on Sending Show. What's going on with you today?
2: Well, I was just figuring out that, hey, I needed to reconnect with some of my old friends today, and so I did that. And
1: he's also
2: and now I'm just living
1: shows.
2: My life, promo John. Can you believe that?
0: Is that what it is? Is it because you got banned from all the other stations? You figure since you can't be on all those other day parts, that now you're just going to do all the shows here on the bone? Did you call Monica and JP as well?
2: You tried. Well, I was going to, but I was listening to Monica and JP. I actually got to listen to Roger and JP this morning on my Alexa promo, John. Can you believe that?
0: Oh, wow. Do you do that? Do you do that often? Are they in your normal rotation of morning shows?
2: Well, this is like my first time on Alexa Plus that I heard them through her.
0: So wait. Are you telling me you were listening to Roger and JP in Long Island while calling Mike Calta here in Tampa?
2: No. Definitely not. But hey, JoJo, how are you doing?
1: Hi, Jacob.
0: Oh, you're going to act like everything's fine with JoJo now, huh?
1: Mm-hmm.
0: Were you listening on Wednesday?
2: Hey, JoJo, guess what? Hey, JoJo, guess what? Everything is not fine between me and you now. Because, see, JoJo, how could you put my friend Miguel Fuller at number 5 on your list? Come on now.
0: She didn't make the list.
1: I did not make the list.
0: This was from ChatGPT. This was
1: auto-generated.
0: Yeah, this was the internet. This was not the juice herself.
2: Okay. Well, listen, JoJo, I love you, JoJo.
1: And that's okay. I've come to terms with it. I accept it.
2: I do, JoJo. I never said that about you, JoJo. Never. Come on.
0: I got to say, Jacob, I feel like something's up. I'm not saying I don't trust this, but you never call, you never listen, and then all of a sudden you've now made an appearance with the Mike Calta show today. You're calling me here. Like, I don't know if you're just trying to schmooze us over so that you can go on other radio stations. I don't know if you're about to deliver bad news, but something feels up.
2: Promo John. I'm just trying to reconnect with some old friends of mine, you know?
0: Who's the old friend that needed... Are you here to talk to JoJo, or am I the old friend?
2: Well, it's kind of hard to explain, but it...
0: Okay, I understand.
1: It's not me, because I didn't even make his list. That
0: is true.
1: Curated.
0: I didn't want to say that he's not. You'd have to consider somebody an old friend to want to reconnect with
1: him.
0: And me, I didn't know I need reconnecting with. And that leads me again to what the hell's really going on here? What are you up to? Are you working for another radio station? Did one of your other radio station friends put you up to this? Are you here to sabotage us? What's going on?
2: Never, promo John.
0: Okay.
2: I just wanted to reach out to Cowhead this morning. Well, good. I was just thinking of him, you know what I'm saying?
0: And I'm glad you reached out here, but we're gonna have a story time here with our friend JoJo. So I'm gonna let you go, and I look forward to talking to you on Wednesday, okay? But I love you, buddy.
2: Okay. I love you too, Promo John. I'm sorry about that.
0: Don't be sorry. I'm glad to hear your voice.
2: I'm glad to hear your voice. Hey, Promo John, are you sure you're going to be there for Jacob's Shoebox Jeopardy at 4 p.m. on Wednesday?
0: Yes, I'll be there. I'll be there, buddy.
2: Okay.
0: I'll talk to you then.
2: Promo John. Love you, JoJo.
0: We love you, too. He's up to something. Bad news.
1: He doesn't love me.
0: He's up to something. It is interesting. I don't know what it is.
1: I'm like his least favorite.
0: I don't know why, though, because it feels like you would be his number one favorite.
1: Maybe not as number one, but like maybe in the top 10.
0: Yeah, I don't know. I don't know what it is.
1: We've shared dinners together.
0: What it could be? As just him being a listener, he could be intimidated by your sexual energy.
1: Mm.
0: Like almost like he feels like it's wrong to love you. You know what I mean? Like it makes him feel, it feels naughty if he wants the juice.
1: It's never naughty to feel nice.
0: Oh, that's good. Dude, you should make that shirt. That should be like the JoJo slogan.
1: Okay.
0: It's never naughty to feel nice. I don't know where we go from there, but I like something.
1: Thank you.
0: So we talked about it a bit, I believe, on what day of the week last week was Everly's actual birthday?
1: It was on Thursday.
0: Yes. And I don't know if you said it on the air. We just talked about it personally, but you did say it was going to be a big day because the first household pet was joining the family.
1: Yes. She wanted a dog, and I said, how about a fish? And so that's where we ended up.
0: Was that a fight? Was it like, no, I don't want a fish? Or was it pretty much like, all right, let's start with the fish?
1: No, we're not home enough for a dog. It's not.
3: What about a cat?
1: Right time.
0: I'm not cat guy.
1: You're very much cat guy.
0: I have a cat that I'm a guy for, but it's like the whole species, I'm not necessarily cat guy. A cat has broken me, but
1: yeah.
0: No, for you, no.
1: There's just a few, like, I don't love their slinky bodies. Like, it weirds me out when you pick them up and their whole body, like caves in. It feels weird. I don't like the shedding.
0: The shedding is tough.
1: Litter
0: just, boxes.
1: Yeah, I'm not a fan of that. I'd rather have it just go out and poop in somebody else's yard.
0: Yeah.
1: Like, just a few things.
0: Which I have to say, that's what's happening with this cat. And I don't know. I'm getting very...
1: outside to poop?
0: Yes, and I don't know if it's going to stop, but he's going somewhere else. Like, we got the litter box. We had it for like a couple days after he got fixed. Has not gone inside. And
1: is he gone at all? Maybe there's something
0: fixed. Well, I'll tell you. I think that maybe that might come to an end because he's definitely leaving less. Like, he stays around a lot, like on the back by the pool and the lanai.
1: Okay.
0: And he goes out on the deck and stuff. So I don't know where he's going, but knock on wood, at this point, we might end up being able to be a litter box free home. But needless to say, cats are not for you.
1: I thought about, some kind of
0: like a hamster, a guinea pig, a rat.
1: Nope.
0: What about a turtle?
1: Thought about a turtle.
0: Turtles smell.
1: They're very low maintenance, but I'm good. I thought about bunny.
0: A bunny.
1: Yeah, did not have a good experience with a bunny when I was little. So,
0: what happened to the bunny? Did it die?
1: It did.
0: Oh God, the look on your face is it mortifying?
1: Well, here's the thing. I was young. And my dad got me a nice little cage set up, and how young's young? Probably like 9 or 10.
0: Okay.
1: And Oreo came. I won Oreo at the fair.
0: Oh, that's funny.
1: And brought Oreo home and got her a nice little setup. Probably much to my parents' chagrin, but they were great about it. And so it had been a while, a couple of weeks, I think. I would let her hop around.
0: So Oreo would get free, like Oreo could live around the house for a short.
1: Not in the house,
0: time.
1: But outside, like on our back.
0: Okay.
1: Deck.
0: All right.
1: And
0: what happened to Oreo?
1: Well, I noticed that there were some like spiders and creepy crawlies around Oreo's cage.
0: Oh no.
1: So I was like, I do not want them like bothering her.
0: Yeah, right.
1: So of course, took some Raid and just sprayed it all around.
0: No, George. No.
1: To get rid of them so that they didn't kill her and like make her sick or hurt her.
0: Oh my God. Oreo.
1: And then I came home and Oreo did not survive the day.
0: Oh, no. So were you the one that discovered Oreo's limp, lifeless, dead body?
1: Yeah. I went down to like let her out and let her hop around. And I was like, this doesn't seem right.
0: Was Oreo...
1: And I'm actually not sure if I ever said that I sprayed stuff because I thought...
0: Till right now?
1: Till like later on in life.
0: Wow.
1: Because I... Like that was the only thing that in my mind was different that I did. So I knew that it was my fault and I was just tried to make it like she was a fair animal and just
0: they die.
1: Yeah.
0: They die. Was Oreo, and I hate to ask these hard hitting questions to these memories.
1: It's okay.
0: Do you remember finding Oreo's like lifeless dead body or when you, so when you found Oreo wasn't like,
1: no, thank God. She was like out.
0: She was gone.
1: Yeah.
0: Wow. Yeah. I can understand.
1: So we went and we buried Oreo in the woods and behind our house and,
0: still, they still live in that house?
1: No, that was up in Ohio. Oh,
0: okay, I was going to say. Yeah. I was just wondering if you visited the gravesite.
1: No.
0: Okay, so I understand why you've now made a case against all other creatures that could have been possible inside the home. So you land on a fish.
1: Yeah. I've never had fish. I think maybe once I won a fish at a festival. I did my best work playing fair games.
0: All right. So you land on a fish, and then was there a discussion of fish? Because a lot of people might first pet go... Maybe a goldfish. Now you went in a different direction.
1: Well, I asked people around here. One of our girls here, Rhonda, she's got a betta fish in her office, I've been asking her for a while now. You know, just what she thinks. They're very low maintenance. They just they can't cohabitate.
0: Yeah, they're territorial. They'll kill each other.
1: Correct. So I was like, okay, cool. Only one fish that I have to worry about. Then if I do this,
0: what a blessing.
1: Betta fish. What kind of tank do I need? How often do I change it?
0: Yeah.
1: Like. What? Give me the lowdown.
0: And hell of a, and I have to say, from seeing Joanne Petrella, from seeing the fish's first night, I hope it's okay to say, Sweet Emily.
1: Sweet Emily. Well, we welcomed Sweet Emily home Sweet with Emily. Us on Friday.
0: So it's Friday night, big night. Sweet Emily.
1: Yeah.
0: Lovely, beautiful, just sweet as can be. Everly's first pet.
1: She was
0: first
1: very night, excited.
0: Very excited. Yeah. The tank was decked out, looked beautiful.
1: Thank you.
0: Had a pineapple under the sea, SpongeBob style, celebrating Sweet Emily's first night at home. What a moment inside your home.
1: I was very proud of myself. I got the tank up and running.
0: Great.
1: The filter was in,
0: great.
1: The little plants.
0: Yep.
1: I put in the drops to dechlorinize and whatever, make the water good. You have to let that sit like 24 hours. And then you have to acclimate.
0: So you prepped. This wasn't anything you went into willy-nilly.
1: No.
0: And I love to hear that. So Friday night, everything's great. We welcome Emily to the family.
1: We did not put her in the tank Friday night because we had to wait that period.
0: Okay.
1: So it was actually Saturday morning.
0: Okay.
1: We get up and I'm like, I mean, it's not been 24 hours.
0: Yeah, but you know, it's a...
1: But like, you know, the water is good. I put the stuff in it. And then I was talking to my dad and I said, you know, because my dad's had like all of the pets. And I said, you know, what do you think? Like everything was at room temperature. Mm-hmm. It had sat long enough.
0: Sounds like you're skirting responsibility. But carry on. So your dad tells you to put Emily in.
1: He said, I think you're probably fine to just go ahead and like submerge the little container that she was in and let her just swim around. So that's what I did. And she swam and she looked so happy.
0: Beautiful fish. Beta fish.
1: We,
0: beautiful fish.
1: We gave her a few pellets of food.
0: Oh,
1: she
0: was,
1: you know.
0: Yeah, she was eating.
1: Just chomping at the bit. She was hungry. And I said, all right, Everly, say goodbye to Emily. We're going to my brother's. We went for a little pool day afternoon on Saturday.
0: Okay.
1: Yeah. Had a great time.
0: Yeah.
1: We get home.
0: Vibes are high.
1: She said, I'm going to go and check on Emily.
0: Why wouldn't you? Brand new pet. Brand new friend.
1: Make sure she's good. Say hello.
0: Member of the family.
1: And she said, I think she's just taking a nap in these plants. And I was like, okay.
0: Yeah, the old fish nap.
1: I said, that looks weird. Hey, Alexa, what does it mean when it's nose down and tail up in the fish tank? And she said, oh, that does not appear to be a good sign. And then I flicked the tank. And I flicked again.
0: Mm. Wow. So Emily didn't make it?
1: Emily did not make it 24 hours in my house.
0: Because I saw the follow-up video, and I would imagine in between the first video, Welcome Home Emily, to the second video, RIP Emily.
1: Yeah.
0: I imagine there was some trauma in between.
1: I have the video of that.
0: Of her finding out?
1: Yeah,
0: or?
1: of what happened after we realized Emily had, in fact.
0: Was she mortified, or was she kind of like... Well, that's
1: she
0: okay.
1: thought so, for she still thought for a second that she was just, you know, taking a little siesta. And I said, no, honey, I said, I'm pretty sure she's dead. And she just looked at me and was like, oh, my God, you killed her. And I said,
0: whoa. She said, oh, my God, you killed her.
1: Well, I may have said, oh, my God, I don't think that I acclimated her right.
0: Oh,
1: and then
0: okay.
1: she
0: so
1: then
0: guilt.
1: She came at me and was like, oh, my God.

0: 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Trade on anything.
1: Exceptionally, oddly comfortable with death. Was like, so can I flush her?
2: Oh. Was there almost a little, not excitement, but like, you know,
1: she
2: you
1: was
2: only
1: sad
2: get to flush,
1: for,
2: your,
1: oh,
2: you only get to flush
1: her.
2: Your first fist
1: yeah,
2: once.
1: Yeah, I'm sad. I'm going to miss her. This is so sad. And then, you know, she said her little goodbyes.
2: Can I ask a question real
1: sure.
2: quick?
1: Sure.
2: So there's this split second where you, and I know the answer already because you're very connected with your daughter and you wouldn't do this, but is there a world where you thought maybe you could put a new fish in there before she realized that Emily was actually dead?
1: I mean, she would have had to have been napping for a long time.
2: And then you got to do the acclimation thing too. So it would have been very, very tough to pull off a switch.
1: And I would have had to have like been without her for an extent. Like if it was a school day, maybe.
2: Yeah.
1: But because it was a weekend and it's Mother's Day weekend, so of course we're going to be together. I can't just like drop her at my sister's or something. So, yeah, so.
2: So then immediately, is it once Emily goes to the afterworld, the afterlife, and yeah, goes down the pipes?
1: We flush her down, and then she swims up to
2: yep,
1: heaven.
2: Yeah, of course, everybody knows that.
1: Yeah.
2: And then was it immediately, okay, let's get another fish? Or was there a moment where it was like, maybe we're not fish people? Or it was
1: No, I said, how do you feel? Would you like to go back and see if there's another fish that needs our home? Because we're clearly so good at this. And so, yeah, yesterday we went back. She picked out a
2: fish.
1: Now,
2: was it the same guy? Like, was
1: no,
2: this, okay,
1: thank
2: okay.
1: God.
2: Because I wondered what they think.
1: They do give you 30 days, which I was, like, stressing about.
2: 30 days, like a refund?
1: Like, you bring in a sample of the water so they can see if it was, like, your fault or if it was just a bad fish.
2: So you did that?
1: No, because I said, this is my fault.
2: Okay.
1: So we
2: as somebody who's raided my pet bunny, I know when I've killed something. And
1: We went and picked up Rosalina yesterday.
2: Rosalina, I got to say, shout out to Emily, RIP, gone too soon. Rosalina sounds like a cooler fish.
1: Okay.
2: Like Rosalina, that sounds like your fish. I don't know what it is about it. Rosalina hit me a little better than Emily.
1: Okay, yeah. So, I don't know where Emily came from. I also don't know where Rosalina came from.
2: I love Rosalina.
1: But yeah, so we acclimated properly last night. And then she read to her. I told her
2: okay, good.
1: While we were acclimating, I said, why don't you sit here, read her a story? So that'll take up, you know, some of the time. So she read to her. So now I'm hoping that we can get her to read to her every night to keep her alive.
2: Okay, good. That's actually good. Keep her interested in her. So can you verify that as of this morning, Rosalina is still alive?
1: I checked on Rosalina every night, every hour last night for, you know, like about four or five times before I went to bed. I was so petrified.
2: Oh my God.
1: And then this morning, I tiptoed in, and she was alive and well.
2: Rosalina lives.
1: Panicked to go home and see what happens.
2: So Rosalina did make it, at this point even, made it longer than Emily did.
1: Yes.
2: Okay.
1: Yes.
2: Well, that's a victory in its own.
1: Yeah, it's been about, you know, over 12 hours, so.
2: It's a lesson in life and death. It's a lesson in acclimating your fish's water. It's,
1: Yeah, you can't take shortcuts. These people at Petco really know what they're talking about, so. Listen to them, you guys.
2: It wasn't, and when I said I, it wasn't that I saw something that you did that made me think that fish was going to die. It wasn't anything like that.
1: Sounds like it.
2: No, it wasn't that. It was just, we've had fish throughout my life at different times. Like, they all die, and they all die pretty quick. So it was just when I saw that fish, and I saw this heartwarming moment of welcome Emily to the family, in my morbid mind, I was like, damn, it's going to be a bummer when that fish dies. I didn't foresee that happening 5 hours later, but I'm glad that Rosalina is now part of the Petrella fish. Rosalina Petrella.
1: Yeah.
2: What a beautiful, beautiful fish. And, I'm glad you didn't have to, I hope she's alive. If she's dead when you get home, probably pump the brakes.
1: Oh, I'm going to just throw the tank in the garbage.
2: Yeah. Then we think about maybe the hamster.
1: No, then we're probably just gonna have to wait until we can get a dog. I know I can keep a dog alive.
2: Yep. I agree. I believe you can too.
1: Not what I hear in your voice.
2: RIP, Emily, we love you.

Gone too soon. Don't go anywhere. When we come back, we're going to dig into that thing. And I've got some audio. I wish I had more, but it's 99% some of the foulest stuff you're ever going to hear in any comedy show. But they did the big roast of Tom Brady. I think it was a couple years ago. Went very well. Shocked a lot of people with how far they were willing to go. And last night was the roast of Kevin Hart. And somehow they went even farther. I think there were some moments and some people on that stage that legitimately hated each other. We'll find out if anybody was offended by it or if everybody... I would imagine if you listen to this station, you probably loved most of it, what you've heard. We'll dig into it next on More Setting Show. Don't go anywhere.

0: 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Well, you may think it, but we say it. 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
0: You might know nothing, but at least you'll know that thing. 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That thing. 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

0: Welcome back to Setting Show. My cobwebs are being knocked loose already. The dust is getting knocked off my brain. And we're only 41 minutes into the show.
1: Feeling good?
0: It must have been. It was me appreciating the sanctity of life. R.I.P. Emily, that really got me feeling good and got the juices flowing. Welcome back to Setting Show. Hopefully we can do the same for you. The weekend is gone. Monday is here. It's going to be a damn fine week. I can feel it. I am John Setting. She is JoJo. Diz will be returning tomorrow, I believe. 800-771-1025. This person's been holding for a minute. I don't know if they're preparing to talk about the roast or not. Setting Show, you're live.
2: Hey, good afternoon.
0: What's going on?
2: Hey, I say go buy the tartar sauce now because I think you're fixing to have a two-piece job.
0: Okay, all right. Don't disrespect Rosalina like that. Rosalina is going to live a very long, fruitful
1: life. She's going to thrive.
0: How long? Do you already know the answer?
1: No.
0: Beta fish live. What would be a good answer? Oh my God.
1: 3 to 5 years.
0: Oh yeah. Yeah. I mean, I would have thought like 6 months tops. Yeah. Two to 5 years.
1: Okay.
0: In captivity. And nobody's throwing shots here, but this part is important. With proper care.
1: I have proper care.
0: No, you do. You do.
1: I was just a little impatient.
0: Yes. And yes.
1: So now, you know,
0: yeah.
1: It's like the first pancake. You just gotta.
0: That's actually a really good. Sometimes the first pancake gets burnt up
1: a
0: in
1: little
0: the water
1: bit.
0: That was too hot, and you just gotta pitch it out.
1: Just gotta flush it.
0: Rosalina, I can't wait to check back in with Rosalina in 2031 and see how she's holding.
1: I thought you were gonna say 20 to 30 minutes.
0: No, well that too, but 2031.
1: Like, I'll be sure to text you tonight when I get home.
0: I would imagine that she'll be doing just fine by that. Do you know
1: if she lasts today, I could see me having her for 3 to 5 years. Because now I feel like I've got the process down. I just needed to do it.
0: Yeah, yeah. Everything's just a learning
1: experience. I am really
0: super
1: nervous about changing the water. But
0: I'm
1: going to have my brother-in-law come over, show me the first time.
0: You need like a Deuce Bigelow. You need a fish guy. You need a fish tank guy to come over and help you.
1: It's not supposed to be this hard. It's like I don't have a 1,000-gallon tank in my house. Yeah. It's 2.5 gallons for the love of God.
0: It really is. They say that the fish are, you know, like supposed to be easy, but it sounds like they're a little bit harder to keep alive than you'd like to think. So I alluded to this earlier. This, I don't know how the date just was totally lost on me. I thought it was much further into the month, I guess, but I was very, very excited at the idea of the Netflix roast of Kevin Hart. Shane Gillis was the host of it. I knew that some of the more hard-hitting comedians like Tony Hinchcliffe was going to be a part of it, and I just wondered, what could this be like? What will this be like? And I totally slept on it, and I ended up joining in like 30 minutes after it started, maybe even later than that. And I have to say, I know this is what roasts are and what they're supposed to be, and I think when you go back even before like the Comedy Central roast and some of the Comedy Central roast, they will do things that are shocking. Like, that's what it's all about. They will say things that can really, really, you would think, hurt somebody's feelings. That being said, it's 2026. It's on a major platform such as Netflix. And I thought the Tom Brady roast probably pushed the envelope about as far as you could push it. But that was incorrect, because I think during this roast of Kevin Hart last night, with that kind of vast group of people, like, you know what I mean? Like, this wasn't just comedians and roasters. There were heavy hitting celebrities in the audience. They kept showing John Stamos.
1: I know, which regularly. I don't ever mind seeing his handsome face, yeah. But I was like, what?
0: They kept showing him. And first of all, Shane Gillis, are you a fan of Shane Gillis?
1: Like,
0: you've seen Tires and all that?
1: Yes, I enjoy Tires.
0: A lot of his jokes I can't really play, even without the cursing, just the subject matter is probably a little too much. I've got a couple clips, but he has a way of roasting. And I almost wonder if it's like bad for the brand overall, because he's kind of got this like lovable everyman kind of vibe. When he roasts people, he approaches it and does it in a way that feels like he really dislikes certain people. And sometimes maybe he does, but he just has these little things that he does. Like, he would get up even after people set and kind of trash them real quick, to where I wonder if big picture for Shane Gillis, how many people that don't really know who he is, if they watch something like this and go, man, that guy's a dick, even though it's a roast.
1: Yeah, and I'm hoping that the It's okay, man. I love you. You know I love you, man. Yeah. Like every time they say something, then they got to throw in like the I love. But you're my boy. You know you're my girl. I love you so much. Like I cleared this joke with her before. Like I don't know how much of that is real and people are okay with it.
0: And I think a lot of it is, and it was very exciting in the beginning.
1: But it's funny because I forgot about it too, and then my brother texted and was like, "Hey,
0: so did you see the beginning?
1: I missed Tom Brady."
0: Oh well, then means you also missed this then, unless you watched the clip already. And for me and for you, and for a lot of people,
1: I tried to read up, but I didn't see it. Yeah.
0: Usher pretty much kicked off the
1: show. Oh, did not know that.
0: And yeah, he did a roast song. So here's a clip of that.
1: Okay. I noticed-

0: just a fun one. You can look it up. There's articles. It wasn't like a big party. There was like 7 people there. And it was like Prince Andrew and Woody Allen were there. Anyway, ladies and gentlemen, Chelsea.
1: So obvious. Like, I've read those articles before. Like, to me, maybe it was a joke. It just kind of felt like he saw an opportunity to bury a lady that he knew probably did not like him, and she does not like him.
2: I like that he doesn't care.
1: He does. Oh man, I thought I had it. Standby.
2: I mean, sometimes, listen, who was saying it? Was it Cheryl Underwood when she was like, you know, you just have to be able to come up here and be able to laugh and like know that it's a joke and not take things too seriously.
1: Yeah, and I think that is great. And her, I don't have any of those clips. So
2: I liked her the best.
1: Well, her husband, and I learned this, killed himself.
2: Yes.
1: And there were Shane Gillis, Tony Hinchcliffe, all those guys had repeated jokes about her husband killing himself. And I mean, I can appreciate the darkness of jokes, and I'm just surprised that...
2: I still cringe when people make comments about Pete Davidson's dad dying in 9/11.
1: Which was all over the place last night.
2: Makes me uncomfortable.
1: I think I have this one right here from Chelsea Handler to kind of Tony and Shane.
3: Now that your favorite leader is making the draft mandatory, I assume that all of you will be signing up to go fight in Iran. Or do you tough-talking pussies only go to the Middle East for comedy festivals?
1: The only problem with that joke, and I'm surprised nobody explained this to her, because she looks at Shane and points at him. His whole thing, and he had already done a bit on it earlier in the night, he was one of the few people that did not go, and Tony didn't go either. So her whole thing about them going to the Middle East for the comedy festival, it did backfire just a smidge.
2: Fun fact about Tony Hinchcliffe, which I did not know and learned, that he is from Youngstown, Ohio.
1: Oh, yeah. Oh, is that your...
2: That is where I am from. And he went to Ursuline High School, and I went to Cardinal Mooney High School. And we are known SVC rivals. And so he was there the same time that I was there. So our paths had to have crossed at something. I know he was like a wrestler, like whether it was football games or basketball games, or if he participated like in anything for the school, like I would have probably... crossed paths with him at some point because we were there. He's younger than me, but
1: that is very interesting. He always seems to kind of trash his hometown. Is it
2: cool?
1: I'm
2: gonna send him a note and let him know.
1: Okay, good.
2: Be proud of where you're from, bro.
1: Pete Davidson was there as well, and
2: very quiet.
1: I was debating on whether or not I wanted to play this joke. It's just a joke. It probably absolutely will offend some people if you're hearing it for the first time ever. But Pete is in a different kind of stratosphere, I would say, than a lot of the comedians, I think, with just general fame and still not afraid to make, at this point of the night, probably the wildest joke of all.
4: Tony Hinchcliffe is here, looking like both a child molester and the doll they give the child to show where he touched them. Tony reminds me of Charlie Kirk, and that he's definitely been on camera letting a guy unload in his throat.
1: Jesus.
4: Oh, you don't know me? You don't know me? Yeah.
1: And I think there was at least one or two. I mean, Tony, who is just notorious for going far, he had a George Floyd joke that really... It seemed like the crowd kind of came around, because in the beginning, Shane Gillis kept calling them out, like, why did they put all of you rich... people from Hollywood up here in the front, who clearly were not vibing with a lot of the more questionable jokes.
2: Yeah, that was an audible "oh my" when he said that. The George "oh my" again, and like covered my mouth. But yeah. You know,
1: and I think in a way, I think it's probably a good sign, because I think even 6 years ago, 5 years ago, 4 years ago, I don't think you're doing this. I don't think Netflix, one of the biggest brands on planet Earth, is willing to
2: let this happen. A lot. They were throwing the N-word around a lot last night. You've got to just be comfortable being uncomfortable.
1: You really do. And here, you alluded to it. Cheryl Underwood, that's her name, right?
2: Yes.
1: This was her kind of a rah-rah moment, which I thought was pretty good.
5: I want to thank Netflix and Kevin Hart for bringing us all together. Freedom of speech is alive today. It shows that we can all come together and crack jokes on each other and still respect each other.
1: Cat Williams also made a surprise appearance, which I had to go down a rabbit hole this morning to figure out what I guess him and Kevin Hart have had beef pretty much forever. He's just been trashing Kevin Hart. And then they at least pretended to make up.

0: up after he roasted him for a bit. So that was pretty cool. The Rock, the Rock showed up at the end, very, very buzzed up. The Rock just, of course he has it, man, but like something on another level. Like when he was in that room, like it automatically felt like he was the biggest star in the room because he probably is, but he was really, really good and had some funny.
1: He was on, you know, maybe like 5 minutes too long. I feel like they needed to
0: when
1: reel
0: started,
1: him in a
0: like,
1: little bit.
0: Going over to him and he wanted him to sit on his lap and all of that. It kind of just felt like it was just drunk Rock. Rambling on and on. But all in all, it was great. I saw people debating like what they'll edit out because they'll, you know, it'll be available to watch forever on Netflix. And what if any of those jokes will be edited out and who knows?
1: If you haven't seen it, it's worth watching.
0: Oh, this was another one I pulled. I was trying to pull ones that weren't filled with.
2: Shane is on my Mount Rushmore racism. He is my Mount Rushmore racism. Like when it comes to hating black people, Shane Gillis, Kid Rock, Hulk Hogan, Stephen A. Smith. Those are my four people.
0: I hope they continue doing it. I think it's not for everybody, but at the same time, I think it has a place in comedy. And clearly people that normally wouldn't be in that realm were there. And I wondered on some of those jokes, like what the blowback would be today. And I'm not seeing like calls for cancellation or anything like that.
1: I mean,
0: today.
1: Nor should they.
0: No. And I think if you stumble upon that and you don't know what you're about to watch, maybe it's not for you. But I think it's probably true to this old school mentality of roast, which nothing is out of bounds. And you can pretty much get away with saying the most horrific, insensitive stuff.
1: His wife was a good sport about a lot of, every time they would pan to her, I just was like, okay, girl, you're still smiling. You're good for you.
0: What is the backstory? Do you know what happened with him cheating on his wife? Is it just that simple? He cheated on his wife
1: on her
0: in Vegas?
1: When she was pregnant.
0: Oh, geez.
1: Yeah, so I don't think, but to squash them trying to, blackmail him, he ended up just coming out and admitting it, and, you know, so went down that hole.
0: And yeah, that got brought up a couple times, not all night like it could have.
1: Yeah, but she stuck with him, and, you know, I guess I'm assuming a lot of therapy.
0: Therapy, and I would imagine...
1: a lot of jewelry.
0: Yeah, a lot of money, and to have to sit there and listen to it, I'm sure it's not easy. Let's give away $1,000, shall we? This hour's keyword is silver. Head to the 102.5 The Bone app now and enter silver before 30 minutes past the top of the hour, and the $1,000 bone bonus could be yours. It's S-I-L-V-E-R. If you get a phone call from a number you don't recognize in the next 45 minutes or so, make sure you answer it. It could be the prize patrol trying to let you know that you did win that money. If you do, you know, give a shout out to the juice. Give us an RIP, Emily, and give some props to Rosalina. And good luck, everybody. Go get that money. Do not go anywhere. When we come back, man, I think I have a general understanding of no man ever knows like exactly what a woman wants, but I have like a general idea of the things that women find appealing.
1: You do?
0: Not even appealing. I'll say attractive, physically attractive, and something that maybe that they crave from a man. That being said, men are having a very specific operation and are striving for a very specific body part, body area, to be bigger. I didn't know. It's not what you're thinking. And I didn't know it was something that anybody was looking for. We will go directly to the source, which is JoJo, and find out. And we'll do a little vroom vroom update as well when we come back. At 2:30, our buddy Gordy joins us. It's the first ever What You Watching. Keep it locked right here to 102.5 The Bone. More Sending Show on the way.

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Checkered flag. Shane Van Gisbergen is the master of NASCAR road racing.

0: I'm John Setting. The juice is loose. JoJo is with me today. You can hit us up on social media at the John Setting, at Joanne Petrella. If you're wondering what happened to the YouTube, I don't know. Maybe they're working on something. Maybe they're not. But I did see just a few minutes ago, no more YouTube. So if you're hitting refresh and you're wondering if it's you, it's not you. It's not you. It's us. And everybody who is supposed to know knows. And we can only hope that before the end of the end of the program, maybe you'll be able to join us back on the video. I don't know about any of the other streams, but YouTube is down. Joj, I know you're not a big, at least from what I can tell, you're not a big NASCAR fan, per se.
1: You know,
0: but
1: I want to take a good afternoon nap. Yeah, I'll throw it on.
0: I will say this, as funny as that is, like, NASCAR races are very, very long. And I can't, nor do I think anybody is, like, totally sucked in for every lap of every race.
1: Can't be.
0: And something about the early portion of a NASCAR race on a Sunday, especially like yesterday, because it was a road course. It's very, very good for a little midday nap. So as much as you may be joking, it's really not a joke at all. I won't say it's like golf, but golf is also
1: NASCAR.
0: Well, in the track they were at yesterday, you went like this. There were no, it's not just left turns. It was a road course.
1: That I could get behind.
0: And I have to say, a guy called, and I was very short with him. We were talking about in the middle of something else. He called, I think on Thursday or Friday, must have been Friday, and he just said, look out for Trackhouse Racing. They're going to own the weekend. And I don't know who the hell that guy was, but he was absolutely right. Because Connor Zilich won on Saturday, and then Shane Van Gisbergen. This guy is from New Zealand in NASCAR, which I used to have a problem with. At these road courses, to say that he's better than anybody else is like the greatest understatement of all time. He pitted with 20 laps left. He was 20 seconds plus behind the leader. And with 8 laps to go, he passed the leader and ended up winning by over 30 seconds. This guy is so much better than all the other drivers at these courses. And it can be boring because he just dominates. I think he led all but like 10 laps of the entire race. But it's fun to see somebody be really, really good at what they're good at. And Shane Van Gisbergen won another one yesterday.
1: He's cute at
0: a road course. He is. He doesn't look like your average NASCAR driver. I'll tell you that. And his thing is, he kicks a rugby ball like after he wins. That's his thing.
1: Because he's from down under.
0: Yeah, I'll go to kick a ball here. And I hate to be that guy. And it's not rooted in any like hatred for anybody, but I go, okay, who's this New Zealander prick coming in here but this guy is so good at these tracks that it's like you can't help but just be interested in how good he is. Which I
1: feel like I should have been a race car driver.
0: I can see that for you.
1: I'd love to go real fast and real left, son.
0: I can see that for you. I don't know if it's too late.
1: Probably.
0: But I can. Are you a speeder?
1: Yeah.
0: I can see that too.
1: I just said I like to go real fast.
0: Well, I didn't know if it was real. I didn't know if you're real.
1: You know, I feel like it's probably an undiagnosed disorder where I get like anxiety and claustrophobic. If I'm driving and I can see that there is space for the car in front of me to be moving faster and they're not.
0: Oh, you're a road rager.
1: But it's like, I get mad, but it's more of like a, I don't know, like something
0: like
1: legit.
0: Like, get me out of here.
1: Yes. Not, and like, I want to, even if I'm not in a hurry, I don't have to be in a hurry. I can't, if I'm in bumper to bumper traffic and there's nowhere for me to go, I'm fine. I'm not mad. I'm not impatient. I'm not anything. But if there is room in front of the car in front of me and you are not going, then it stresses me out. And then I like have to bob and weave and go through. Which is not great when you have a child.
0: Something about, I've never been that guy, and I've kind of like prided myself almost on being, you know, like I'm just chill. Like I'm just well figured out. In certain situations, like big events, like getting in and out of big events, I become a little bit more aggressive. But something has happened, and I don't know if it's, I was blaming it on the fact that I was playing my NASCAR video game all the time, that I would just get behind the wheel of the car and I would kind of like get in this zone of like, I want to pass people and I want to zoom and I want to zig and I zag. I definitely over the past couple months have gotten a little bit more of that than I've ever had before. But for the most part, the only time I get mad on the road is when somebody gets mad at me. Like, that's what makes me mad. If I do something and then I see somebody losing their freaking mind over the dumbest thing ever, then I get mad that they're mad. But like something you do or somebody else does, most of the time I can let it go.
1: I've gotten better with that. Like, not out, like I'll scream and yell in my car, but I don't scream and yell necessarily directly at people. Usually I try to give them a thumbs up or wave and go that route with
0: you give the classic thumbs up.
1: Yeah. Like if I let somebody in and they don't put a hand up or like say thank you, then I'll like toot at them. And then when they look up, I just give them like a thumbs up, like no problem.
0: Wait, you'll honk a horn just if somebody didn't give you a wave?
1: Yeah, that's rude.
0: Then I go to the.
1: I'm not like laying on it, but I'm beeping enough to let you know, like, hey. So then they look up and I'm like, hey, no problem. Let you in. Yeah, you're welcome.
0: You want your propers. You want your thank
1: common courtesy. Yeah, I don't think that's asking for too much.
0: No,
1: in
0: it's
1: general,
0: not. But I also
1: thank
0: don't
1: you for
0: want
1: holding
0: you...
1: the door open. Oh, hey, thanks so much for letting me out or letting me in.
0: I don't want you to get run off the road or accosted or shot or stabbed or anything just because you were looking for a.
1: I'm not gonna like tailgate them and stalk them and like follow them, but I'm just like, hey.
0: Does your driving technique and habits, do they change depending on whether or not you have your child with you?
1: They probably should.
0: Oh, you've got a... Oh, wow.
1: I'm not as aggressive with my driving when she's in the car, but I'm still pretty much as vocal. But I modify the words. You know, they're like poop heads and, you know,
0: things
1: instead
0: like
1: of
0: that.
1: C words, okay. They're, you know...
0: Well, look at that.
1: They drop it down a notch.
0: We're all growing. Sending show, you're live on the air. Who's this?
2: This is Mike. How you doing?
0: Mike, what's up, buddy? We're doing pretty good today, making it through a Monday. What's up with you?
2: I highly suggest both of you or any of you guys go over to the Daytona Speedway. You can do that race experience. They take you right on the track, and you get to run that whole thing, 150, 160 miles an hour, and it's absolutely incredible.
0: I've heard that is pretty cool.
2: It is a life changer. You'll really... I don't know, really appreciate what they do, how hard it really is.
0: Well, that's still probably 50 miles less than what they're actually going at Daytona. So that's pretty wild. I have heard people say that before. Jojo, I would imagine that some of the vibrations
1: in
0: that's
1: the car what I'm thinking.
0: might be able to make you feel
1: nice and tingly.
0: Things. Yeah. We're working on something, and they keep telling me to stop mentioning it until it's locked in, but we're working on a big legit go-kart racing tournament thing tied in with our buddy Just Call Mo and the station and the show and everything that I'm really hoping comes to fruition.
1: Would be so fun.
0: Because I think in another life, I think I could have been a race car driver. Like if I would have dedicated my life to it. We'll find out.
1: We should try. We should see if they'll take us at Daytona. I would love to do that with you.
0: Oh, go in the car?
1: Yeah,
0: I don't know that you can go. I don't know that you can roll too deep.
1: No, but I mean, I'll go and you go.
0: Well, and I think somebody else... He said you drive. Maybe they do let you drive.
1: They do. They show you, yeah. And then you get on the track.
0: There's got to be something like a teacher driver thing where there's somebody in the car that can control the brakes and stuff for you, just in case you lose control. Just in case you start.
1: I can multitask.
0: We'll see. Sending show. You're live on the air. Who's this?
3: Hey, it's Jeff. Hey, I used to get real worked up in the car, and I didn't really realize it until one day I was doing like a talk text, and somebody cut me off or something. And I just lit in with this tapestry of profanity, and it caught it all.
0: Oh,
3: and I
0: geez.
3: Went back and read it. I went back and read it, and I was appalled at what I had said in the moment. And I also have little kids, and I've taught my boys to hold the door for people and stuff. And the other day we're going in the store, and my son jumped in front of us and got the door for a lady. And she just blew on in, and... he said for loud enough to her for her to hear, "Daddy, she didn't say thank you." And I had to say, "Buddy, you can't expect that from everybody. This is what you're doing. It's not about what they're doing." So
0: that's a great lesson. That's a great lesson right there. That is the thing. Well, I mean, getting in traffic is different than holding a door because you don't really have all of the options in the world in traffic. Like you could. Like, if you don't open a door, it's not looked at as an aggressive move, like not letting somebody in or forcefully not letting somebody in. So let's just use the door example. Like, if you open a door for somebody, that's just because you're a good person. You're doing that because you're a good person.
1: Yeah. Same in traffic.
0: Right, but I'm just saying
1: it's just a common courtesy thing. You would want somebody to hold a door for you. You would want somebody to let you in.
0: With zero expectations of the other human being. Like, people suck, and there's a good chance the person that you're holding the door open for or that you're letting in traffic, at the end of the day, they probably just suck.
1: Yeah. I mean, but when you merge, like, that's how you learn to drive. Like, one car, one car. One car.
0: Do you have to do this damn do you take this thing on 60 off the 275
1: every day?
0: That place, I don't know, and I don't say this lightly, I don't know how there's not people shooting each other every single day.
1: Me
0: every
1: either.
0: Time I have to do it, that is a place where I go, I understand road rage. You want to talk about being inconsiderate or just pricks?
1: When they come around, I will pull out. Ugh. Once I get past the one point where, like, there's the split goes, that's it. I will block. I will ride the rail the entire way
0: over like the median area. Yep. And cut through.
1: Yep.
0: All of the way. And they did something at some point a couple years ago to supposedly make it better. I think it might have made it worse.
1: Didn't help it. There have been times where, like, I was in the wrong lane or I couldn't get over and I didn't realize it until it was too late. You know what I did? I went around.
0: You go to the right.
1: I went to West Shore and I went all the way around. It was my fault. I wasn't going to cut people off. I wasn't going to, at that point, if I'm not paying attention or I think that I, now sometimes people don't pay attention and they leave a car length and you can squeeze in. And I've done that too, but not always. And I go around.
0: Sometimes I go around just to protect my own mental health.
1: Have to.
0: Like, I'll go, I can't.
1: It's crazy.
0: Do the right thing and sit here and wait knowing that there are just going to be countless people that cut me off until the last moment. I'm just going to go around, even if it takes me longer, so I don't have to deal with the rage that is going to take place when people.
1: There were so many times, I mean, maybe a handful just last week, that I literally, not even trying to conceal them looking at their phone. I mean, the one guy is full on head down, two hands on his phone, driving in the passing lane, going, you know, probably 10, 15 under the speed limit.
0: It's tough out there.
1: Unbelievable.
0: I understand why people get as mad as they do. And yeah. It's just because there's a lot of inconsiderate people and a lot of people that are not paying attention. Have you heard the phrase, this brings me no joy to talk about.
1: Oh, I love talking about things that make you uncomfortable.
0: I have to. I wouldn't say uncomfortable, something I didn't know of. Have you heard of, first of all, let me ask the first part. Have you heard of looks maxing?
1: Looks maxing. Okay. So I feel like I just read about this because there is a influencer, Clavicular.
0: Clavicular, okay. I think is the guy.
1: I saw him. I didn't know what it was. I read about him and all of the, you know, trying to maximize his looks and stuff. And then he recently, like, overdosed.
0: He overdosed.
1: That's why I heard of that. Yes.
0: He is the guy. And looks maxing, an online subculture focused on maximizing physical attractiveness, primarily popular among young men and teenagers. And I don't know exactly what they do other than they work out insanely. I think maybe some of them are getting plastic surgery. But this is the offshoot or maybe even the counterculture to that. If we're going to have look maxing, we might as well have ball maxing too.
1: I'm sorry?
0: Ball maxing is all about going for the biggest balls possible.
1: Like basketballs and soccer balls and
0: tennis
1: balls?
0: No.
1: Golf balls.
0: According to Men's Health, there are some men who are wrapped up in only care about one thing, and that's the pursuit of bigger balls. Testes.
1: Really?
0: Now, my first question was, is that something that anybody, like, I've never heard a lady, not that I'm privy to every female conversation, go, like, I wish this guy had bigger balls, or if I could just find a man with big balls. Like, of course, you don't want them shockingly small, but to be obsessed with it, you would think that the light at the end of that tunnel is there's going to be a woman who enjoys that.
1: What would be the reasoning for you as a man? Like, is there more pleasure somehow? There more, like, aesthetically more pleasing to the eye if they're bigger?
0: Well, they say that it is a culture. There are lots of men out there who are doing this and looking for this. And this article from Men's Health magazine interviews a 57-year-old man by the name of Marcus, telling the Men's Lifestyle magazine that he's been obsessed with making his balls bigger for decades. It's a passion he thinks grew out of the comic books he read as a child. At this point, At this point, his scrotum is bigger than a mango.
1: Oh, come on.
0: 14.5 inches. And he has managed to get them to that size because this is insane. This is from Men's Health Magazine, by the way. It used to be a respectable publication. Injecting it with surgical lubricant called Surgilube to actually make it just bigger. He's not sure, but he's learned a few things along the way. He said, I'm astonished at how flexible the testicles are. They just expand and expand.
1: For what reason do you need it?
0: Who
1: gives him this stuff to inject into his...
0: I was hoping you were going to be able to answer that question. So this is nothing that, like, you've never seen a man naked and thought,
1: if a man pulled down his pants and had mangoes hanging, I would be gravely concerned.
0: Yeah, it's like unwell. Like at some point,
1: I cannot fit those in my mouth. I cannot do anything with them collectively.
0: It's just a conversation piece at that point.
1: I mean, I seriously look at him and go, are you okay?
0: There are lots of men doing this, specifically the saline inflation. There's a subreddit with nearly 9,000 members. They're, of course, all sharing their own ball maxing journeys with one another. A journey described by Jack, who's 31, told Men's Health, nothing really matches experiencing it yourself. The blue collar worker adds, you have to talk yourself into doing it. You have to find the time, get everything prepped, and then sit there for 30 minutes to an hour while it all takes effect. Setting show, you're on the air.
4: Hey, John, this is Corey down in Sarasota.
0: What up, buddy? How you doing?
4: So, this is a little off topic, but you brought up the looks maxing thing, and I had to call in.
0: Okay.
4: So, I live in this apartment complex, and there's a looks maxer that lives in my building.
0: Oh, no.
4: So, and this gets pretty crazy. He's an 18-year-old kid. I think he's like originally from Indiana or something like that. But he's got, you know, he's pretty big on social media. He's friends with that clavicular kid that you guys were talking about. But he was just arrested over the weekend.
0: Oh, I saw that.
4: Yeah.
0: The kiddie porn guy.
4: Yeah.
0: Oh,
4: correct. And so in the neighborhood, I don't know who was doing it, but somebody put out all these flyers with his picture posted on it. Saying child predator, be aware, unit, blah, blah, blah.
0: Oh, man. Rightfully so. Yeah, I saw that story, yeah. And my first thought was, first of all, scum of the earth. But secondly,
4: right.
0: It feels like that's happening more often with younger people. Like, I feel when they used to, when they used to catch people for doing that, I feel like it used to be old, dirty men. And now there's many more young people. Maybe it's just because the internet is a disgusting place and people can find everything there. But definitely more young people dabbling in that realm, which is very, very disturbing. All right, let's step aside. When we come back, we're going to debut a brand new segment. And this is just me taking something that happens regularly in the halls here at CMG and bringing it to the air. We talked about doing a podcast. And then one day I said, let's just do this on the air. Our buddy Gordy, he's on 101.5 The Vibe. First of all, one of the sweetest men you're ever going to meet. But he's a television movie guru. And we're going to work through that live on the air next. Gordy will join us. It's What You Watching, the world debut on Setting Show. Keep it locked right here to 102.5 The Bone. 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

0: We're back on YouTube. 102.5 The Bone, Setting Show, officially live back on YouTube. That little circle is glowing. Appreciate everybody standing by. I am John Setting. She is JoJo Diz. Will be back with us tomorrow, I believe. And joining us right now, long overdue, one of my favorite parts of the day is when I'm walking into the studio and I get to stop by and chat with this guy. He's got a big heart. He's an animal lover. And he's always got a show to watch. He's always got the inside scoop of stuff that's coming out next. He is on 101.5 The Vibe, and he's really a Tampa radio legend, in my opinion. Hey. He is Gordy. What's up, man?
1: What's up, man?
0: How you doing?
1: I'm doing good, man. How about yourself?
0: Dude, thank you for being here, and I'm glad this is finally going to become a thing.
1: Me too, man. Thanks for, extending the offer.
0: So, I for those that don't know, and I don't know all of the details, give us a little bit of your radio background, because you've seen some things in the Tampa radio game. What was your first gig in radio, and then take us through to like modern day?
1: First gig in radio was in Orlando. I started as an intern at 102 Jams, legendary urban station up in Orlando.
0: Is that CMG now, or was
1: no,
0: it CMG?
1: No, that's it was CBS. Now it's Odyssey.
0: Okay, gotcha.
1: Yeah. So I was up there. We had a group with XL 106 and all those guys. Then my father got sick, so I came back, moved back to Tampa, and got on at Wild and was there doing mornings for 13 years and had a stint at our sister station in Orlando, Power, when Power was there, and got my own morning show in Montgomery, Alabama, and my brother got sick with cancer, and I had to
0: Doing mornings in Montgomery, Alabama.
1: Yeah.
0: What was it like living in Alabama? Did you like it?
1: You know what? It was different. It was something that I wasn't expecting. I was expecting something totally opposite, but everyone there was cool. Like, everyone there was friendly and welcoming, and it was a great experience, actually.
0: What year was that you were doing mornings
1: in Montgomery?
0: This was
1: 2022, 23.
0: Oh, so that's kind of what you were doing before this.
1: 20 to 23.
0: Okay.
1: Yeah.
0: And then when the Vibe became a thing.
1: Yeah. I was like, I got to come back home.
0: They said, we need the right man in the right spot.
1: Man,
0: and thank you for being here. And I can't wait to make this
2: I love
0: this
2: getting to do radio with a new voice, face. I've never gotten to be on with you.
0: We're about to be as much as we've done together. But the thing is we often, if we're not talking about, pets or dogs, mm-hmm. or some variation of Gordy's always checking in on Brody, which is always very, very thoughtful. And then we get to talking about TV shows. Mm. And I have to ask, what is, when it comes to your perfect form of entertainment, whether it be a show or a movie, like, what are you looking to be on the edge of your seat? Are you looking to laugh? Are you looking to cry? Like, if you could craft the perfect form of entertainment, what makes the perfect show for Gordy?
1: I would say the perfect show is something that keeps you on the edge of your seat. Like, I don't like scary. I will not do scary. Like,
2: I love scary.
0: I will say that is not a totally foreign thing. I meet a lot of people who do not like horror. My father-in-law, like, we'll be all together trying to pick out a movie, and

0: there's anything that even like dabbles in the realm of horror or now what is it? Is it just like the gore part of it? Is it just not wanting to deal with the bad energy of it?
1: I think it just traumatized me as a kid and it went through adulthood. Like I will not watch Friday the 13th. I will not watch A Nightmare on Elm Street. Candyman, Saws,
0: none of that. I'm kind of getting ahead of it, but this is the show that made me learn about this regarding Gordy, and we finished it over the weekend. Lord of the Flies. They did a brand new reboot of Lord of the Flies on Netflix, and I was telling you that it's not really a horror show, which it isn't. But now, having finished it and knowing where you stand on things, I cannot recommend it. We had to turn it off yesterday. We were trying to finish the last episode of it, and we had to turn it off. It's only 4 episodes. It's on Netflix. Many people read the book, Lord of the Flies. You know the story, Lord of the Flies?
2: Yeah.
0: Many people know the story, but something about the way that they told this version of it, and the boil it down to the simplest form is these young kids, probably all under the age of 12, get lost on an island after their plane crashes, and then they start turning against each other. And like one half of the kids like form this brutal gang and they start lashing out on the other kids. And as the show goes, it's just tough to watch. Like watching bad things happen to really young kids.
2: Is it similar to what was the one with the girl soccer players or whatever?
0: Gordy brought that up to me the other day.
2: Yellow Jackets. Yeah.
1: See, that wasn't that bad for me.
0: Yeah, this is bad. This is bad. And
2: I mean, they literally ate the other people.
0: That is true.
2: And like showed them eating the other people.
0: That's dabbling in the horror realm, Gordy, I will say.
1: I mean, but it's not like that. That Lord, no, it's not like that one.
2: But how do you, did you watch it?
1: No, he just told me.
0: No, but there's
1: not going to trick
0: and
1: me.
0: I will say this.
2: I think you should give it a try.
0: First of all, the girls in Yellow Jackets are a bit older, which I think lends itself to just being different. These are young, I said under 12, like the kids that are at the center of the storyline, you would think are probably like 9, 10, 11. And specifically the end, the last episode, Danielle was mortified. She said, turn it off. And I said, it's fine. Like it's, we'll get through it. And probably 2 to 3 minutes later, I said, okay, I can no longer do this.
2: And I feel like I just want to go back and watch that last episode.
0: You could watch, well, anybody who knows the story, there's a kid who's, they call him Piggy.
2: Yeah.
0: And he's like this beloved, sweet kid, but well, you beloved him, but they don't beloved him. And they do really mean things to him. And they, in the last episode, they do something really bad to him. In the way that they tell this story, like it's so drawn out and it just goes on and on. And it's a very.
2: So it's crazy because stuff like that, I don't know what the situation is, but just anything when it involves children, my concern always goes to how do they explain this to the child in real life?
1: Yeah.
2: So as not to traumatize this child, whether it's a Law and Order SVU and there's some sort of SA that's happening or whatever, like that a murder or your parents be like, how do you show this child and get their, you know, genuine reaction, but also make it separate from their real life?
1: And you know, here's my other thing about scary movies too, is that these ideas come from somewhere,
2: right?
1: Like, you know, so that gets implanted in my mind, like this came from somewhere.
0: There's a sick son of a gun somewhere that came up with all of this,
1: like,
0: stuff.
1: Literally, if I watch a scary movie, which I haven't done in a while, if I do, I literally will sleep with all of the lights on in the house. No lie.
0: Yeah, there are lines.
1: I just need a fighting chance.
0: Yeah.
1: In case something pops out of a mirror or something.
2: I need to be able to see it.
1: Yeah.
0: I sleep with the lights on more often than I'd like to admit. A bump in the night is not my favorite thing. I like a little nightlight every now and again. I like a light on in the house.
1: Yes.
0: Like it doesn't even have to be in the room. There is just something about there being a light on in the house that I know about that just brings me a little bit.
1: Because if I hear a creak, I need to find out where it's coming from.
0: Yeah.
2: I just grab the plastic bat next to my bed.
0: Yeah. Is that what you call it?
2: Get up, honey.
0: It is that big, I've heard. Can't even keep it in the nightstand. One thing that I don't know if I think that it's interesting, but you have your pulse on the Taylor Sheridan universe, maybe more than anybody I've ever met. And I think what Taylor Sheridan has done, I don't even know who the next closest person is.
1: No.
0: That in this period of time, short period of time, has made so many different shows, starting with Yellowstone, the Tulsa Kings, the Landmans, movies tied into it, all these different things. He's going to probably go down as the greatest television writer of all time if you stopped it right now, even.
1: I agree.
2: So the only other person that I could think of immediately is Dick Wolf.
1: Dick Wolf.
0: Oh, yeah. Dick Wolf, which is the guy that does
2: everything.
0: Law and Orders.
2: All the Law and Orders. He does everything like
1: FBI's.
2: Everything on Oxygen. Like every show, the like Philly Homicide, the like all those crazy shows, the murder mystery, like the crime shows. He has a hand in all of Killer Grannies, like all these shows. He does.
0: And I believe he's related to Greg Wolf.
2: I believe he's his uncle.
0: He really is. He really is his uncle. The thing about that is, I would say that is, and there's a lot
2: but it's
0: that
2: not
0: Taylor
2: a, it's
0: puts
2: not
0: out.
2: A scripted.
1: Yeah. Yeah.
2: I mean, all the Law and Orders and all those shows are, so I don't know.
0: But it's like
2: he does
0: quality.
2: Like, I think Chicago Fire, Chicago, does,
1: yeah, Chicago
2: PD.
1: Man,
2: all the Chicago's. Which are scripted.
0: And I would say with Taylor Sheridan, it's like a quality over quantity, because a lot of times you're waiting. Like, we wait years and years for the next season of Yellowstone to come out. The show that I wanted to touch on with you before we get into some of the stuff that you're watching right now was The Madison. Because I talked about The Madison a bunch. And I was, like, trying to sell people on it. But it was also, I don't want to call it a tough watch. It was one of the most emotional shows that I think I've ever watched, but I would still encourage people to check it out.
1: Yes. You know, the thing that I love about The Madison is it really makes you appreciate life.
0: It does.
1: It really makes you appreciate life and time, to know that even though we have a lot of time, we really don't have a lot of time. And The Madison shows you just how fast time moves and just how much time you have, and take advantage of that time while you have it.
0: And I think Taylor Sheridan probably showed his range a little bit.
1: Yeah.
0: You look at the shows that he's done, and not that they're all the same, but they have a similar vibe and feel to it. And The Madison was definitely a little more heartfelt, a little more artistic. And I heard an interview with him where he said it's like his crowning achievement. He came out and did a big media day with it. He said, "I don't come and talk at things like this, but I feel so strongly about this show. That I need to do this." Have you seen it?
2: No, but I believe my mom watched it and was like, "You've got to."
0: I've never watched a show, and we've established that I'm good for a cry, where you're pretty much like on the verge around every turn.
2: Okay.
0: Like, there's,
2: I will watch it.
0: It gets set in motion by something, and you pretty much stay in that same space for the whole show.
2: Okay.
0: But I recommend it. What would be your number one Taylor Sheridan show?
1: Well, I was going to say, The Madison is one of those shows too that will reunite a family. Like, if you have problems with your brother, your sister, you're not talking to your mom or your dad, you watch The Madison and it's like, I'm sorry.
0: Yeah.
1: You know what I mean?
2: It's one
1: of those shows.
0: It's very, very, it's very touching. What would be your number one? Because I know you like them all.
1: Let me see.
0: Yellowstone, Landman, Mayor of Kingstown, Tulsa King. The 1883s, the 1982s, all of them.
1: I got to go with
0: Mayor Kingstown is one of the greatest shows of the last 10 years, I would say.
1: I would say Mayor Kingstown, Landman second.
2: Okay.
1: Yeah.
2: Both are on my list.
1: Lioness 3.
0: And then soon enough, we'll be able to talk about the Dutton Ranch, which is Beth and Rip's spinoff. Did you watch Yellowstone at all?
2: I did. I did not watch last season. Here's the problem. First of all, too many streaming platforms. I can't keep up with what's on where and when. And then I don't get like when you had your DVR.
0: Yeah.
2: Then you just had the show in there. So then I knew it would like recorded and it would be in my queue.
1: Yeah.
2: Now you don't have that. You have to go. You have to know when it's on. You have to go, and then you'll see, you know, the episodes that you haven't watched or whatever.
0: Mm-hmm.
2: But there's so many different platforms. They took a long hiatus coming back.
0: They always do.
2: From Yellowstone. Yeah. So then I forgot about it because it wasn't popping up for me to see.
1: That's my one gripe against him. It takes a while. It takes a minute for him to come back.
2: I mean, I get it.
0: It really does. But then again, he's got 3-4 cooking at a given time.
2: He should focus on one at a time.
0: We have I will say I probably haven't given it enough of a shot. And I was with my dad over the weekend, and he's always busting my balls because he loves it. And I shut it off after 10 minutes. Is Taylor Sheridan's newest ventures, The Marshals, which is Casey from Yellowstone.
1: How do you not like that show?
0: I got to go back and maybe give it another try. Immediately felt like not a Taylor Sheridan show. I don't know any other way to say it. Like, it felt like maybe this is the problem, is that you will like a weeknight CBS type show.
1: Yeah.
0: And to me, it just felt like they lended the characters from Yellowstone to a completely different show with a completely different vibe.
1: I think once you get past episode 2, you're going to get
0: it's going to pick up. Yeah, all right.
1: Yeah. You got to get past episode 2.
2: Well, why do you have to watch 3 shows before you're for 3 episodes before
1: some
2: you're hooked?
1: Take a minute to pick up, you know, like
2: I want it from the get.
0: Yeah, there is that.
2: But I get that.
0: But I think it was just the overall, like, if you go into it thinking you're going to get a Yellowstone experience, you're just not. Like, it's the characters are there and the moments are there, but it's just different setup. Has it kind of become almost like a CSI or a Law and Order, where almost every episode is kind of a different story, where like he's in the marshals and they're doing like a different crime or have a different task like every episode?
1: Yeah.
0: There's some that
1: carry over, but for the most part, they're new. But also with the Dutton Ranch, there's going to be a crossover.
0: Oh, with Beth and Rip, and
1: to
0: get on
1: the
0: Marshals. Okay. Yeah. I am looking forward to that.
1: Spoiler alert, people.
0: Yeah. I
2: love when that happens.
0: A lot of people are calling. Let's see if anybody's got a good TV take or question. Setting show, you're live on the air. First ever, what you watching with our buddy Gordy? Who's this? Live on the air. No pressure. Thank you. Setting show, you're live on the air. Who's this?
3: Hey, John, it's also John. How you doing?
0: What's up, buddy? How are you?
3: Doing great.
0: Thank you. I appreciate that. Right, Setting show, you're live on the air. Who's this?
4: Hey, how are you, Brian?
0: We're doing pretty good, Brian. What's on your mind, bud?
4: Well, just by the time I was able to get through, you guys were talking about scary movies and what you can and cannot watch.
0: Yeah.
4: I can do all the gory stuff. That's no problem. But when you get into like the paranormal movies, like I don't know if you've seen The Exorcism of Emily Rose, that is some twisted ass stuff.
0: Yeah, that is. I do agree that the gore is one thing, and it's not for everybody. But when you start getting into the stuff that maybe not isn't possible, but it's not like the furthest stretch from reality, that is where you can get a legitimate scare. Gordy, what are you watching right at this exact moment? What's on your list of things people should check out?
1: Man on Fire.
0: Man, I'm so bummed. My plan was to watch an episode of that before today, and I didn't get a chance to, mostly because of Lord of the Flies, and we ended up watching the Roast of Kevin Hart last night.
1: Yeah.
0: That was a movie, right?
1: Yes, it was a movie with Denzel.
0: Right. Do you have to have seen the movie to get the show?
1: No, you don't have to see the movie to get the show. The show is fantastic. And it ends at a point where it leads into part two, or second season.
0: How many episodes on this one?
1: 10.
0: Oh, damn! There is a bit. So what's like the teaser?
1: The premise is the same. He's former military. Got put into a situation where he's helping out a family, and I don't want to give too much. And something happens to the family, and so he goes into, you know, man on fire mode.
0: Action.
1: Yeah.
0: Shooting. Yeah. Oh, yeah. Chasing, running, hot on the trail of bad guys type stuff.
1: Everything action you can think of. I mean, shooting and kicking and slashing and everything, hanging, everything you could think of.
2: Do we know this actor? Because he looks awfully cute.
0: What is that? Yaha Abdul Mateen II? Is that the guy?
1: He was in something else.
0: He's too.
2: He looks like a badass.
0: He really. He was in that ambulance movie with Jake Gyllenhaal.
1: Oh, Jake Gyllenhaal.
0: Maybe that's what you recognize him from. Side note, just because I've been thinking about this. Have you seen the second season of Beef, or did you see the first season?
1: No, I haven't even seen the first season of Beef. I heard you talking about it.
0: Yeah, I just find it interesting because it feels like the first season, which had Ali Wong and I can't think of his name. He's the guy, Glenn, from The Walking Dead. felt like took everybody by storm and everybody was watching it and was super interested. This second season came out and nobody's talking about it. It's already off the
2: Because how long was it in between? It's been years.
0: It is a different, completely different story.
2: But I mean, even if it, like a year, how it's been years.
0: It has been. It probably.
2: That was like a COVID show.
0: Yeah.
2: Which is probably why it took off so well because people were home.
1: Whoa, is this like a rat beef?
0: No. The first one started, like the first scene out of the gate of the first season was Ali Wong and Glenn from The Walking Dead. I'm sorry, yeah. I don't know his real name. They get into like a dispute over a parking spot. And then it just pretty much all hell breaks loose from there. And the whole season just stems from these two people hating each other. And it gets completely out of control. And it's, I think, similar idea with this one where it's just two people for some reason or another that start hating each other and it goes completely sideways. What else is on the list?
1: You have to, I don't know if you've seen this, but there's a show called Malice.
0: Oh, you turned me on to it.
1: Did you see it?
0: You turned me on to it.
1: Okay, you watched it.
0: Yes.
1: What do you think?
0: I would definitely recommend it.
1: Josh?
2: I didn't see it. Maybe that's what my mom watched.
0: David Duchovny.
1: Yes.
0: Is the
2: I love David.
0: You know how I know it's a good show? Because, and this is just me, this is I'm not proud of this thing about me, and Lord of the Flies was the same way. I don't do a lot of shows that are like English or where everybody has everybody has an accent, and I loved Malice so much that it took me almost to the end where I realized David Duchovny was the only person in the show who did not have an accent.
2: That's good. That's a good acting show then.
0: Malice was really, really good, and I love a good psycho. I love a good like bad guy, and Malice,
1: this dude was out of his mind though.
0: Yeah, he was on another level. And it's what was he like, a manny? He was kind of like
1: he was a tutor,
0: an in-home tutor.
1: He was an in-home tutor. Joe's, when I say this dude was just out there psycho wise
2: I'm in.
0: It is really, really good. As it goes on, it gets crazy. Like, you got to suspend a little bit of disbelief because it just gets completely wild.
2: Okay.
0: But, definitely. I also have a very, not a low bar, but when I don't like something, I just shut it off. So when I finish something, like, it's almost a gold star. Because if I make it to the end of a movie or a show, like, it was, it's at a certain level already just because it was able to keep my interest. Another one that you turned me on to, I don't know if it's on your list or not, a movie that also leans into the good psycho element is Apex.
1: Yep.
0: Which was new.
1: It was on my list.
0: That's new on Netflix as well. That is a movie, though.
1: Yeah, that's a movie with Charlize Theron.
2: Oh, I love her. Yes. But I have a hard time with movies because I'm usually so tired. Like, but I can watch an episode, but like a movie, I have to pay attention. I have to, you know what I mean? Mm-hmm. So movies are hard for me. Shows are better.
0: And the guy, what's his name? Taron Egerton
1: or whatever. Yeah, the King's, what was those English thrillers?
2: Yeah.
0: The Kingsman? Gambit.
1: Kingsman?
0: The Kingsman. Yeah, he's the main
1: character in that.
0: I thought of him because right along those same lines, I love a good psychopath. Mm-hmm. And in the Apex, he is unhinged psychopath.
1: So. But in the beginning, you know, like me personally, like when he put the boombox down and said what he... I'd have clocked him.
0: Oh, yeah. that's on the verge. I got to say, Gordy, that's on the verge of a horror film.
1: Yeah.
0: I mean, he is a scary bad guy. And yes, I mean, it's probably a little more thriller, but it walks the line a little bit.
1: Yeah, later on, there's a part where there's like,
0: it gets a little whorish there for a second. All right, all these people calling. See if
2: what's the name of that movie?
0: Apex.
2: Okay.
0: Setting show, you're live on the air. Who's this?
2: I got Adam on my
5: list. Hey, this is Paul.
0: Hey, Paul, what's up, buddy?
5: Oh, hey, John. Hey, so a couple of things here. So have you seen Obliterated on Netflix?
0: Obliterated on Netflix. I have not. Hold on. I'm looking it up as we speak.
5: Unfortunately, just one season, but it was good.
0: Okay.
1: Is it scary?
0: This kind of sounds up your alley, Gordy. An elite special forces team thwarts a deadly threat to Las Vegas. After a celebratory party, the team discovers that the bomb they deactivated was fake. Now intoxicated, the team has to find the real bomb and save the world.
1: I'm in. Yeah, watching dude. That.
0: All right.
1: I'm in. Thank
0: that
1: you.
0: That sounds pretty good. Thank you. You got one more you want to throw out there?
1: Kin. There's a show called Kin. K-I-N.
2: Oh.
1: The last name is.
2: You were trying to say Ken.
0: Yeah,
1: it's a family. They're called the Kinsleys.
0: And this is a movie.
1: This is a TV show.
0: Okay.
1: And they run the UK. It's about drug dealing.
0: Oh, so these guys got accents.
2: They got accents.
1: Yeah, they got accents. Okay. But when I tell John's you action, out. It is from start to finish. You got to watch it.
0: A boy is killed and his family embarks on a gangland war with an international cartel, but the Kinsellas have something the cartel does not, the unbreakable bonds of blood and family. That looks pretty good. And it's a, oh yeah, it was from a couple years ago.
1: Mm-hmm.
0: That does
1: When I tell you, you will like it, you will like
2: 94
1: it.
2: On Rotten Tomatoes.
0: That's pretty damn good.
2: That's pretty good.
1: Did better than Mike, huh?
0: What is your favorite show of all time? I should have
1: favorite TV show?
0: Yeah, favorite TV show of all time. Ooh. I don't know the answer to this. I should have prepped you that I was going to ask it because
1: I got to think about that one, but I'll tell you my favorite movie of all time.
2: Oh.
1: Top Gun.
0: Oh, Top Gun.
1: Top Gun.
0: Did the sequel hold up in your opinion?
1: Yes. Yes. I cannot wait for part 3.
0: Are you
1: bring it on?
2: You think that? Okay. Not leave it on a high note.
1: No.
2: Okay.
1: Bring on part 3. If I can get into a jet right now, sign me up.
0: Are you Breaking Bad, The Wire, Sopranos?
1: Here's the thing. I've never watched Breaking Bad.
2: Oh, my Whoa. Jesus.
1: I've never seen The Sopranos.
2: Whoa. Oh, my God.
1: Whoa. I've never seen The Godfather.
0: I've never seen The Godfather either.
1: I've never seen, what's the other Godfather-ish type movie?
2: Goodfellas.
1: Yeah, I've never seen that.
2: Oh, my God, Gordy Daniel.
1: Yeah.
0: Scarface?
1: Haven't seen that either.
0: Oh, yeah. See, a lot of that stuff. I've never seen Godfather. We tried, people hate when I say this, we tried The Sopranos probably 5 times.
2: Really?
0: It's just not sticking. We made it, I think, through the first season, maybe. It's just, to dedicate to a show, I got to, like, feel the burning inside.
2: Well, sure, but I don't know how you don't feel it.
0: Yeah, I don't. But I will say, you do have to watch Breaking Bad.
1: Yeah.
0: If nothing else.
2: Did
0: I think
2: you watch Dexter?
1: I tried to watch Better Call Saul, but I couldn't get into that either.
2: Really?
1: It was just...
2: You need to watch Breaking Bad first.
0: I would think Breaking Bad would be a good accompaniment piece to...
2: Because then you'll get it.
0: Better Call Saul.
1: Okay.
2: Yeah.
0: Yeah. Damn. I got to say, when you could talk about television shows for 30 minutes damn near and it feels like it just blew by, you're doing something right. Gordy, where can people find you on social media?
1: They can find me, Gordy Jams, GORDIEJAMZ.
0: Go follow the man. We're going to try and do this every Monday at 2:30. What you watching? People love to hear good ideas of things to watch and love to hear people talk about the shows they already did watch. So this would be a great opportunity to do that. Follow Gordy. Thank you so much for spending time with us. Do not go anywhere. When we come back, it will be time to fire up John's joints. We've got lots to get to in the world today. Oh, yeah.
1: Uh-oh.
0: I like that.
1: Maria.
0: There was a huge teen takeover. This seems to be a thing that's happening more and more often, and the police did not play. It is startling how many kids were arrested after trying to take over a local park in Tampa. I'll give you the details on that. And are we achieving peace in the Middle East? According to the deal that is not done, it doesn't look like it. But we'll talk about that and find out where the Hantavirus people are currently staying in the United States of America. Keep it locked right here. John's Joints on the way. Thank you, Gordy.
1: Thank you.
0: Wild Fork Foods. I got myself a big Wild Fork order yesterday morning. I'm doing a big Santa Maria tri-tip when I get home tonight. I like to do it on the smoker about 220 for a couple hours, then finish it on the high heat. 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

0: of the day. We got some nuggets of life and much, much more we like to pepper in. But I cannot do it alone. She is JoJo.
1: You could do it alone, but I'm glad you don't want to.
0: I'm not gonna. And the way we've done it since, I wish we had a birth date for the joints. It wouldn't be the hardest thing to go back and find. But he allowed it to be birthed from his manly loins many years ago. He is Drew R. Garabo.
2: Did we start it before or after it was just the two of us?
0: Oh, it was well before it was the two of us.
2: So then that's before 2019.
0: Yeah, before 2019. And we bring this up occasionally because remember it was just food and weed news was all that it was.
2: Yeah.
0: And at some point, they were like, well, why don't you throw some real news stories in there as well? And look at it. Something's working because 7, 8, maybe possibly 8 years ago in John's joint, still very much alive to this very day.
2: Hell yeah.
0: 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I saw, Drew, you were at the Just Call Mo Bowl-a-thon over the weekend. Good times.
2: Guilty as charged, John.
0: You get to reconnect with some of your Orlando radio brethren.
2: Yeah, it was really cool, man. I got to see my old co-host Daniel. I brought my friend Dan Stone, who's been with Real Radio or had been with Real Radio since 96. Their program director, Jack Bradshaw, who's now on the Jim Colbert Show. Like, it was like a reunion, and who you've been trying to get in contact with, Sabrina.
0: Oh, yeah? How's she doing? How was the read on the room?
2: Good. I gave her very unique greeting. I was like, hang in there. You'll show those effers, blah, blah, blah. Everything that everybody says to you when you get fired from radio. And she seemed to really appreciate
0: that. She was on a show for
1: Teenage Witch. I'm familiar.
0: Yeah, yeah.
2: No, not that Sabrina.
0: Oh, almost, was it 17, 18 years? I think she was on that show.
2: Well, yeah, because she was on with Buckethead, I think, when he had that time slot. So, yeah. I mean, she predated the news junkie and then got the axe.
0: And the radio gods just came through one day and said, you're out of here.
2: Bye-bye.
0: Did Daniel have any of his boiled peanuts there? And that would have been a great opportunity for me to show up and bring the smoke after challenging him to a boiled peanut off and not hearing back from him. I didn't know if he appreciated my challenge.
2: He did appreciate the challenge, and he said he wanted to wait until it was like aside from Mo's bowling event. So I think a Just Call Mo event of a boiled nut off between you, my two favorite co-hosts of all time.
1: God, I want to go to
2: Daniel
1: that.
2: And John, who is my Daniel after my Daniel was my Daniel.
0: Yeah, somebody, I saw somebody out and about on Friday night, and they said to me, they said, I feel like you were really leaning into the boiled peanut talk, and yeah, it was a part of your thing. And he goes, that you haven't mentioned boiled peanuts in a long time. And I don't know if they're like a summer food to me. I don't know what it is, but he was right that I've been lacking on my boiled peanut making. And
1: a nut off, that sounds.
0: And I mean, honestly, there could be something for, I mean, I don't want to play too much on the words, but maybe something for like Testicular Cancer Foundation or something.
2: I would love that, obviously.
0: Yeah, so yeah. I think there's an opportunity for not just the two of us. We could get a bunch of people involved. You got to pay your way into a little.
1: You guys can inject your scrotum with some.
0: Saline solution.
1: Pump them up a little bit.
2: Yeah, that might be extreme.
0: We were talking earlier about they're calling it a new trend amongst men, a ball maxing, where men are going to doctors and getting their balls injected with a saline solution to have the biggest like sack possible. And that the one guy said his balls are the size of mangoes, and like that's what he's going for.
2: I think anyone who is engaging in any kind of maxing should be killed.
0: You're probably
1: agreed.
2: Looks maxing, ball maxing. If you're maxing,
1: climaxing,
2: just get the hell off this planet. We don't need you.
0: There is something to, I think if you dug into the souls of all of those people, like you're probably not far off base. Like if we could find a hack to find out if a person is a good person or bad person, finding out the maxing that they're up to, or if they're up to any maxing at all, might just be a hack to realizing that they're no good.
2: Unless it's love maxing or charity maxing, but it's never any of good kind of maxing.
0: No, that clavicular guy that you mentioned earlier.
2: What an asshole.
0: He is the worst. And oh, the guy, God. And the other guy that I heard was a maxer, and the guy ended up calling about him, that just got busted for kiddie porn, 18 years old, in Tampa.
2: Oh, yeah.
0: He's a looks maxer type thing. And I was saying earlier,
1: so weird.
0: Doesn't it feel like kiddie porn was a thing that only dirty old men did? And then over the past 5 to 10 years, like, there's all sorts of young 18 to 30 year old dudes getting into that, which is bizarre. I don't know what it means for society.
2: Well, I know why it happens. It's because of the ready availability of any kind of porn on your phone. So by the time you're 17 years old, you've seen every porn on the internet. This young kid who got busted in Tampa said he wanted to try something different.
0: Yeah. It is bizarre. Like when you put it through the lens of like us growing up, we always joke around about, like, if you wanted to find porn, there was this fascinating phenomenon that there were porno mags, like, in the woods and, like, in the ditches, and you'd find one stuck to the road. And, like, you could just only hope that at 10, 11, 12, 13, 14 years old, you find one of these porno mags. Now, anything you can think of or anything that's ever been created is one finger touch away. That has to be that has to be bad. It has to be bad for civilization. It probably is. Mason, I don't think we ever did the story. A looks maxing influencer was arrested for allegedly stashing loads of child porn on his phone. According to Florida authority, Mason Hall found his secret stash of stomach turning images of teen girls with some as young as 8 years old.
2: Ooh.
0: Like, there's, dude, if you're 18 years old looking at 8 year old, like, I don't think there's hope for you.
2: None.
0: I think we have to, I think we just have to cancel you.
2: Yep.
0: I had an interesting thing happen. You know, we love talking restaurants and proper protocol in restaurants.
2: Yes.
0: I will not and am not going to say where it was because I go here often.
2: Okay.
0: And I like this place.
2: I already know it.
0: It wasn't even a big deal. It wasn't a big deal, but it's just, there's a finer point to how it went down. If you are tending bar or you are waiting on tables and somebody spills their drink, and let's just say, like I did, I had just gotten this drink.
2: Yeah.
0: It was a cocktail, but it was in, like, a tall like tumbler glass.
2: Uh-huh.
0: And I just gotten it. I don't even know if I'd taken a drink out of it yet. And I was sitting at a bar, and almost immediately upon the bartender setting it down, I'm a dumbass, and I just made the wrong move, and I spilled it.
2: Yeah. Mm-hmm.
0: Is it incumbent upon you as a server or a bartender to make that person feel like everything's all right?
2: Of course.
1: 100%.
0: Yeah, that's not what happened.
1: And now, make you a new drink.
0: Well, that...
1: without charging you for
2: right. Yeah, or making a scene or making you feel like you're some clumsy oaf.
1: Well, I got you, buddy.
0: Well, and I kept going back and forth with Danielle about it because the lady, she was not mad. She didn't chastise me. She didn't do anything inherently negative.
2: But
0: she did nothing to say, like, oh, that's all. Like, there was a definite aura of, like,
1: so she sets
0: dumbass.
1: It down. Take me through. She sets it down. You make a hand.
0: Some sort of hand motion.
1: Sure.
0: Something.
2: You get a bit gestury.
0: Yeah, whatever.
1: And she comes over and she says.
0: Well, I don't know that she said anything. I don't know that she said. I immediately, you know, I'm over the top. Oh, my God. I'm so sorry. I'm so sorry. And it wasn't like I was looking for, it's all right, baby. Don't you worry about that. But that's what you would normally hear. She just came over with what I believe to be zero communication and cleaned it up. And Danielle then was like, oh, she's mad. And I'm kind of like arguing on behalf of the lady. I go, she's not mad. She's just not saying anything at all. And she's not saying, like, oh, it's okay. Don't worry about it. Because at this point, I've probably apologized 5 times.
1: And she never acknowledged the apology?
2: No, she never said, really. Like, it's okay. No, it happens all the time?
0: No. Nothing like, and then I kind of feel like, I don't know that she was punishing me, but what's the protocol for, you're busy. It's a Friday night. You're busy. The bar is busy. You've got bar guests to tend to, and you've got the tickets. There's only one bartender. You got the tickets coming up from the servers. So, like, where does the remade drink fall in line? You got food to run.
1: I mean, did you order, like, a frozen?
0: No, it was a double. It was a tequila. It was tequila and soda.
1: Oh, so like 2 seconds it would take her to make new drink.
0: What do you think, Drew? Does it go to the front of the line, the back of the line? Do you just try to correct it real quick?
2: I would correct it immediately. Like, it's not going to take that long to go double tequila on the rock, soda, whatever. Psh, there you go. So, you know, it's okay. It happens all the time. Now, don't do it again so I can take care of these things.
0: Yeah, it was. And again, you know, I read into things at restaurants.
2: Yes,
0: I'm watching every element of what she's doing. So she goes, she makes drinks for other people at the bar. Then she goes to the well and starts making drinks for the servers. Then she goes to the kitchen and starts running food. And I'm like, I go, I'm being punished. Yeah, I am absolutely being punished here.
1: She went to the kitchen to run food before she made you another drink?
0: Ooh. Yeah, yeah. And then by the time it got there, I don't know how long it had really been, but it was almost like when she set it down, it was unspoken, like, don't F this up now. Like, don't. And again, she didn't actually say
1: she did
0: or do anything.
1: She did. By not doing and saying, she said and did.
2: Sometimes we say things without saying a word.
0: It was devoid of, and honestly, throughout the whole night and meal, like, she was attentive. She was on it. We had some food. She was like, I love when a bartender will, like, come and, like, wipe down your area while you're eating. Like,
2: oh, yeah.
0: Everything was on the money for the most part. Mm. It just got me thinking about what you do, and is it your job to, like, make that person feel like they didn't do anything wrong, even though they inherently did?
2: Yeah, because, like, anyone who accidentally spills something feels at least a little bit mortified, if not a lot mortified. Sure. So anyone in customer service should just take that little, hey, man, don't worry about it. It happens all the time. I'll make you a freshie. There you go. Now let me go run some Clambo.
1: Yeah.
0: Dude, I will tell you this. And I
1: in my passive-aggressive ways, would have had to...
0: You would have!
1: Say all of the things to her. Like, I'm so, like, what would you please say? Don't be mad at me. I am so, I hope I didn't ruin your night. I'm so sorry. I thank you for bringing me another drink. I know you needed to punish me for, put me in timeout for a minute.
0: Geez. I couldn't have done all of that, but I did almost spill the second one, which I don't know.
1: Then I might have been mad at you after two.
0: And I think I was just maybe nervous. Maybe I was thinking about it too much. We had, like, two dudes, like, bros sitting down here, and I go and I, like, move my hand and it hits it again and it, like, kind of teeters. And the guy looks at me, he goes, what's wrong with you, man? Like, there was nothing wrong with me, but if I would have spilled the second one,
1: I'm going to bring you one of Everly's sippy cups.
0: We would have just had to have leave.
2: Yeah. Oh, yeah. Like, you can't do it twice.
0: If I would have done that.
1: No, she should not have been mad.
0: Well, I don't know if she was.
2: Yeah. You like, anyone's going to get frustrated in that situation. You got a million things going on. You got some gesturing dude at the bar spilling a drink, but you got to swallow that anger and go and project outwardly. Everything's fine, man.
0: Yeah. It was just very interesting because she wasn't rude, but she just wasn't comforting, which it just. I just needed to be comforted in that moment, and she didn't do it, which is you know.
2: I'm sorry that happened to you.
0: It's okay. I we shall overcome. I hate to kick off the joints with a bummer of a story, and a lot of times, you know, maybe I would skip this, but I do feel like as we head into summer, I believe it's the number one cause of death for children under a certain age in the state of Florida. So even if we talk about it for a moment, and it makes one person think twice about it. The Bradenton Police Department said a local mother has been arrested after her 4-year-old drowned at a pool party on Saturday night. Officers arrived at an apartment complex within minutes of the call, which came in at 9:10 p.m. and began life-saving measures on the child. She was transported to a nearby hospital and sadly did not make it. An investigation indicates a large group of people were attending the party at the Kendall Ridge apartment complex, including the child's mother and family. The young girl was swimming when she slipped under the water into the bottom of the pool, where she remained for several minutes before being discovered. And they always just say it happens so quick. And I don't know this woman. I don't know how little attention she was paying to her kids or the kids at all. But I think it can happen to somebody who most of the time you would think is a good parent. It's just, kids will silently slip under the water if they're not being watched. And why a 4-year-old, I would love to know, swim arms, any sort of flotation device, a 4-year-old being in a pool without any of that seems insane to me in the first place.
2: So listening to your first segment about you taking the kids to WrestleMania, you know how quickly things can happen.
0: Yeah.
2: You know, you turn your back for that said, if you have your kid at a birthday party, whether it's your birthday party or anyone else's, your job is to keep your eye on your kid for the entire time that they are there. And if you don't do it, I have no problem whatsoever with you being locked in jail. You negligent bitch.
1: Same.
0: I just wonder, I wonder what constitutes the negligent part. Like this story right here, like we've seen a bunch of them. And for her to be arrested, I would imagine maybe alcohol involved. Oh, wait, sorry. There's a child neglect causing great bodily harm. It doesn't say anything about her being boozed up or on drugs or anything like that. Just because a lot of kids drown. And we don't always see the parents locked up, definitely not locked up or taken to jail on the spot in that moment. So I would imagine this was pretty negligent and this should not have happened.
2: Yeah, when the police showed up, I imagine they interviewed her and heard something that was negligent, whether it was, oh, I was inside, you know, with my friends. She was somewhere else other than watching her kid, which in my opinion qualifies for negligence.
0: Yeah, it's crazy. So we have the pool at our house.
2: Yeah.
0: So we have the kids over, and specifically Turner, he's young, and it's just probably because I have a little bit of hypochondria in me and I read these news stories all the time. Like, it's on my mind all night. Like, I'm worried he's going to wake up in the middle of the night and just decide. And I don't think he would, but I don't think a lot of people where something terrible happens thought it would happen. So I think you just have to be, obsessively observant of your kids around every moment.
1: Yes, but especially around water. And that was one of my concerns living in this. There's little ponds, there's little lakes, there's little creeks, there's little everything everywhere, whether there's alligators in them or whether it's just a couple inches of water. That when Ev was 6 months old, we did the swimming school.
2: Good.
1: And we learned, you know, so she could flip to her back.
2: Yep.
1: And find, you know, the air and float. We're a big pool family. We love swimming. We're always by water. And I wanted to make sure that she felt comfortable in the pool and swimming. But still, she's a great swimmer. But even at 7, we have like a little splash pad thing, which maybe has, you know, a couple inches of water. But I still sit and I still watch. And if I don't see her come around the other side of it after, you know, a certain amount, I get up, I walk over, I make sure. And usually she's playing or whatever, but she could have hit her head. She could have slipped and fell on the ground. Maybe another kid bumped her and knocked her down. And I don't know if these kids are going to know to say anything or call for help or whatever.
0: Not.
1: So,
0: probably not.
1: You know, it is my, and I'm also watching other kids and making sure like they're okay. And if their parents aren't, you know, nearby or whatever, you just around water, you cannot take your eyes off of them for a second.
0: Yeah, it's not just Florida. It's the entire United States of America. The leading cause of death for children ages 1 to 4 in the U.S. And most of them happen in the presence of adults. Like, not like I snuck out and went swimming by myself. It happens. Saturday night, we were out. We were watching the UFC fight. Turner went to bed, and Trent, who's, you know, about to be 10, he's big, he can swim, he can whatever, and he's in the pool till like midnight. And I'm sitting right there with him, and my mom, every 10 minutes, mm-hmm. comes out like, just freak. And I think that's the way you've got to be, is you've got to be
2: vigilant.
0: You've got to be overly vigilant.
2: And
0: you got to do the thing where you teach those damn kids to swim. I know that.
2: Have to.
0: I remember, I think the last person I saw doing it was Micah with the videos of her taking her daughter to swim, where it's probably tough because at some point they just like throw their ass in the pool, right?
2: I think that's
1: what
2: they, the test.
1: That was the only time I cried. It's hard to watch them when they're, you know, struggling and whatever, but there's somebody in there with them. I know that she's safe, so I was okay during all of the lessons. The day that she threw her in with a hoodie on and pants, and because just emulating real life, what could be, shoes, everything, and threw her in to see that she would flip and find the air.
0: That's so crazy.
1: I mean, I just sat on the edge of the pool and was just crying the entire time.
0: That's crazy.
1: It was wild.
2: Yeah, what you really have to watch out for when adults go to parties and there's a pool, everyone thinks that everyone else is watching.
0: That is true.
2: Be the one adult, and this is what I always try to be. Be the one adult who's watching those kids in the pool always, because you'll freak out every 5 minutes. You're like, stop drowning him. Oh my God, this kid's not. But every other adult's like, somebody's watching.
0: There's so many
2: kids.
0: People around. And the thing that I always hear, it's morbid, but it's quiet.
1: Yes.
0: You know, you like when a kid sinks into the pool,
1: they're not flailing.
0: Once they're under the water, like nobody's hearing it. And the damn kids aren't looking out for each other. So just a note, as we head into the summer to think about it, these a little bit older, but still probably a lesson here about parenting and knowing where your kids are. The Tampa Police Department arrested 22 people between the ages of 12 and 21 after a teen takeover on Friday night. These visuals are nuts. They've gone national. According to the TPD, a large group of teens attempted to take over the area of Curtis Hickson Park on Friday night, causing traffic disruptions, fights, and other issues in the park. They responded to the disturbance with patrol officers, bike units, and air service personnel to ensure the safety of the surrounding community. As the result, 22 people were arrested on charges that include array, public fighting, brawling, possession of narcotics, resisting without violence, unlawful possession of a weapon. Officers seized 2 firearms and 1 vehicle. Only 4 of those who were arrested were over the age of 18. The 4 arrested that are over the age of 18 They got a fleeing and a looting. There was a weed charge, drug paraphernalia, and charged with a fray.
2: A fray?
0: A fray.
2: Oh, like they're creating a fray?
0: Like a fray. How do you...
2: like mayhem? Like
0: how
2: melee?
0: Do you think you would spell that? Charged with a fray.
2: Charged with... like, is it two separate words? A fray? Mm-hmm. A fray?
0: Mm-hmm. Is that, huh. Is that a Fox 13 issue or is that real?
1: It, I think you're not scared.
0: Charged with A-F-F-R-A-Y. I'm not a fray. charged with a fray.
2: Huh.
0: I feel like this is probably something kids have done a version of throughout our whole life.
2: Maybe.
0: But,
1: an instance of fighting in a public place that disturbs the peace.
0: A fray. Police chief, parents need to know where their children are and who they are with. Unfortunately, the poor decisions made by these 22 individuals last night could have lasting consequences on their life. The Tampa Police Department remains committed to being one of the safest major cities in the nation, and we will continue taking strong enforcement action against anyone who threatens the peace and safety of our community. So just know where your kids are, I would say.
2: Yeah, I felt bad when looking at all these kids who were arrested. I thought, man, look at all these academic scholarships to Ivy League schools that they've ruined by getting caught up in this. These little future geniuses.
0: There's a lot of promise in this group.
2: Not anymore, John. Say.
0: Well, you know,
2: academic dreams derailed.
0: Be careful, it can ruin your day if you go afraid. That's what they always used to teach me. Is war returning? It surely kind of feels like it right now. President Donald Trump said Monday that the ceasefire with Iran is on life support and unbelievably weak after the two sides exchanged fire this weekend, with the president labeling Iran's peace proposal as garbage. The United States and Iran have been at an impasse after Tehran earlier Monday dismissed Washington's own offer as one-sided and accused Trump of making unreasonable, excessive demands. With the price of oil rising Monday, the Brent crude international benchmark ticking up to $104 a barrel as noon. It is a tense backdrop for Trump's state visit this week to China, which is a major consumer of energy out of the Gulf. You know, we're trying to keep abreast on this, but I think at the same time, nobody really knows where it stands. At least at this exact moment, I think it's a little more publicly, openly falling apart with not too much to lean onto. And I still believe we're just trying to build back some weapons and get our stuff together so that we can be ready to go back to some form of war, considering we used up so much when we did whatever the hell we did the first time.
2: Yeah, but he's easy taking care of that gas tax, right? We're going to start paying less at the gallon.
0: I see the gas tax, which hopefully, you know, if... you know, when we get to $7 a gallon, it's really going to feel a lot better to not have that that gas tax.
2: It's getting there, John.
0: Which is pretty nice. Did you see it coming in today? I thought it looked like it came down maybe a couple.
2: Yeah, I didn't fill up. Despite all the driving I did, I didn't have to fill up today.
0: Yeah, good. Well, that'll hold you over for a minute.
1: I fill up every chance I get.
2: I will say, though,
0: you filled up. Yeah. No. We're talking about something else. You get filled up every chance you get.
2: Yes.
0: This is different.
1: Oh, I'm sorry.
0: Yeah.
2: I got to say, though, people bag on Trump. You know, during Biden, my gas tank only held $30 worth of gas. And now under Trump, it holds $60 worth of gas. So suck it, Joe.
0: Have you seen the people saying that something's going on with the gas? There's a whole like subsect of social media where they think the gas is not only more expensive than it's ever been, but it doesn't get you as far.
1: I think that.
0: Yeah, it's a real, I mean, it's not like an isolated thing. There are people who think that this is like...
1: because I drive so much and it would take me like a quarter of a tank like in a day, right? So my there and my back was like a quarter of a tank. So I would fill up so much. Now I'm filling up twice as much. I feel like it's not lasting me as long.
0: I don't know what you could do, though, because if you can't, I don't think you can just water gas down. Like, if you just cut it with water, I don't think that would work. So I don't even know the scientific...
1: No, but that's so funny. I don't know if it's a real thing or if it's just in my head, but I swear to God that I feel like my gas does not last me as long as it used to.
0: You're not alone in
1: that.
0: Okay, thank you. Just so you know.
2: Your parents ever record, like, what gas mileage they're...
0: No.
2: Dude, my dad had a mileage book. Every tank he would fill up, he would go starting mileage, ending mileage, price he paid per gallon, and I'm like, Dad, what are you writing a book? Like, why are you doing
0: this? We need men like him these days.
1: Yeah,
0: so
1: what do you do
0: really
1: it? What do you do with that information then?
2: That's probably still sitting in his garage.
1: Well, maybe we need to bust it out and take it to somebody to be like, look where it used to be.
2: Done and done.
1: Okay.
0: Is he still doing it today?
2: I don't know. He doesn't drive much, but I wouldn't be surprised at all. There's no way he stopped doing it.
0: We need more men like him. Bring back actually notating your
2: Frank the Tank.
0: Your gas mileage. And then real quick, not tons to report, but we'll hit it real quick before we go to break. Passengers from that cruise ship hit by the deadly hantavirus outbreak are being flown home as of today to more than 20 countries and being quarantined, including a French woman and an American who is now tested positive. Passengers from the ship began flying home aboard military and government planes Sunday after this ship finally anchored. Personnel in full body protective gear and breathing masks escorted the travelers from ship to shore. These words, they're really working on it. Three passengers have died. Six people with confirmed or suspected cases of the hantavirus are being quarantined. Have you read the controversy regarding the new American that's tested positive?
2: No.
0: So the CDC released a statement saying that they tested with a low, they had like a low presence of the virus. And a bunch of scientists have come out and said, like, that's not how the testing for this virus works. Like, you either have it or you don't. So I was feeling pretty good about this not being something that's going to be the next COVID. But anytime you find out that maybe they're not being completely forthright with the information, that makes me mildly, mildly concerned.
2: They fired Fauci, right? He's not like the official White House.
0: No, Fauci is gone.
2: Okay.
0: And there was actually, I think it was last week, the statute of limitations is now up on charging him. So there was a bunch of people who thought they were going to like arrest Fauci as of last week. Spoiler alert, they didn't. They didn't lock him up.
2: Update, my dad does still.
0: He does.
2: My mom just texted me and said that my dad still, with a pen attached to a little mileage book, writes down starting mileage.
0: Yeah, we need
2: that's
0: to
2: how I got busted taking his car.
0: We need to check his paperwork. We need to check his paperwork and see. Tell him to say send over the numbers.
2: We'll crunch him.
0: We need to take a look at it.
3: Oh, that's great.
0: All right, let's step aside for a moment. When we come back, going to be a bit of a stretch, but there is new Michael Jackson news. There is not so great Michael Jackson news, but then there's interesting Michael Jackson adjacent news about one of

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1: At last check at Pinellas, a crash US 19 south at 55th Avenue, one right lane closed presently. McMullen Booth, meanwhile, a crash at around Union Street in Hillsborough. Fowler Avenue crash westbound around Brusby Downs, left lane blockage. 275 north near Dale Mabry has a disabled truck in the left lane blocked. Many of you are taking the shoulder to get around it if you're in that lane. Dr. King eastbound has a crash in the right lane blocked around I-75. This is Eric.
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3: I'm Fox 13 Chief Meteorologist Paul Delegato. Any inland storms ending tonight? Mild night. We'll see lows in the mid-70s. Weak little front goes by tomorrow. So variably cloudy, a scattering of showers and storms moving inland during the afternoon, and high temperatures up near 90.
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0: I'm John Senning. The juice is loose. JoJo is here with us. And Drew Garabo Live is headed your way in about 20 minutes. Your next chance at $1,000 comes up at 5 o'clock. I forgot I wanted to play this for you, and this just made me... if I can't find it in 2 seconds, I'm going to give up. But
1: okay.
0: I was listening to some Beach Boys over the weekend.
1: Love it.
0: And I found it started playing this like special edition of Pet Sounds. And they had a version where they had the whole album with nothing but the vocals. And it was so damn good. And it just made me think, and it made me think that maybe people don't appreciate how good the Beach Boys could sing in their day.
1: Oh, man, they could harmonize like crazy, dude.
0: I agree.
1: They couldn't?
0: No. I was looking for it, and I...
2: Were you just saying that?
0: No.
1: Vibe with my bro.
0: That noise was for me not being able to find what I was looking for. Not disagreeing with you.
1: Isolated vocals.
2: I hear
1: pet
2: you,
1: sounds.
0: Yeah, it had like a name of it. It was like Pet Sounds, the Brian Wilson tapes or something. We'll dig into it tomorrow.
1: Who is this playing right now?
0: This is Beach Boys as well.
1: This?
0: Yeah. Yeah.
2: What's the song? I like it.
0: This is Sail On Sailor.
2: Sail On. Oh, yeah, yeah.
0: And this had a... that's somebody that you don't really associate with the Beach Boys singing on it.
1: Al Jardine?
0: No.
1: Oh.
0: It is... this was like my dad's go-to Beach Boys song he used to always play.
1: Great.
0: And it was on the Howlin' album. Blondie Chaplin was the guy that sang lead.
1: Oh.
0: He toured with the Beach Boys during that period of time when Brian Wilson refused to leave the United States of America. Speaking of audio, I caught a little bit of the morning show today.
1: And
0: there was a big debate about whether or not Kevin Hart had ever appeared on the morning show. And I kept remembering something from this station's past or from just the past in general. And then during the commercial break, I said to you, Drew, I said, you interviewed Kevin Hart, right? And
1: nope.
0: you said,
3: sure didn't. Kevin, is someone a fan of yours if they won't buy a ticket to your show, but they are looking for a free one?
4: It's a fan, but it's a cheap fan.
5: Yeah, that's right. Come on, Danielle.
1: That was Morning X, I guess.
4: It's a fan, but it's a cheap fan. I love him, but I'm not going to pay to go see him, but I love him so much.
5: I mean, she's a big fan.
0: If you had to guess the year, what do you think it would be?
1: 2011?
0: Wow. That was a damn fine guess.
2: Yeah. That was your voice?
0: 2011.
6: It sure was, JoJo. This is me on the radio, my natural radio voice.
0: It is crazy how I feel like the tone of your voice has changed like throughout.
2: It has
0: like
2: matured.
0: But I mean, he was a grown man there.
1: Barely.
0: He was probably
1: 40.
0: Yeah, so you were like the same age that,
2: now.
0: You're the same age then as I am now.
1: Whoa, yeah, I was 42.
0: Yeah, so I'm a couple years behind you. So I
1: whoa.
0: That makes me wonder what my voice is going to sound like.
1: Well, your voice has already achieved perfection.
0: I don't know about that.
1: My voice, I think, has taken a long time to settle down into what would one consider a normal radio voice. It used to be, hey, come on, come on, go. I'm getting it in your face.
2: I mean, I don't think it sounded quite like that, but it was different. When it came up, I was like, oh my gosh, that's you.
0: And even the in your face era, I think had a different tone to it. You're ever evolving.
1: Well, thanks. Now I'm just me. I think I've used the muscle so much that it's just like, oh, hey, buddy, it's me, Drew Garabo.
6: Hey, we got Kevin Hart online. What do you think about that, Seth?
0: We hit it a little bit earlier, so I wasn't really planning on doing too much. Have you caught clips of the roast of Kevin Hart? Did you have any thoughts on anything?
1: Anything
0: catch you by offense or not offense?
1: I'm on the outside looking in here. I don't care for roasts. I don't find them very funny. The only thing I saw was Shane Gillis making some terrible jokes about this lady's husband.
0: Dead husband. Repeatedly. And then he kept saying, oh, I called her. I had to call her and tell her about.
2: Yeah.
0: Yeah, that was, yeah. This felt like, I don't know what it was like when they used to do the, what was it called back in the day? It was like the
1: Friars Club.
0: Like those, from what I understand, were brutal.
1: Yeah.
0: And then I think the Comedy Central era had some moments that were like that. But this feels like somebody somewhere said, we want this to be as brutal and ruthless, and we're going to let anything possibly go, from race to dead family members to Pete Davidson's dad to multiple Charlie Kirk jokes, which that just shows you.
2: They at one point just straight up called Lizzo a fat bitch.
0: Yeah.
2: And
0: yeah.
2: I was like, oh my, she's sitting right
0: and
2: there.
0: I'll tell you this. She was laughing her ass off.
2: She was
0: off.
2: A really good sport. Yeah, she was.
0: She was laughing her ass off. And it just, I think the dynamic of the stage was just interesting because you have the guys from the Roganverse, the Hinchcliffs, the Gillises, and then you've got definitely liberal-leaning people who probably hate those folks with all of their being, like the Chelsea Handlers, going at it. You know it wasn't jokes. Like when Shane Gillis got into talking about the Epstein parties and calling her a Zionist and all of this, like that wasn't a joke. And when she got up there and started talking about, you know, them gargling Trump's balls or Rogan's, like, I don't think that was a joke either. So.
1: No.
0: It was worth something. Tom Brady still looks good though.
1: Yeah, and I think that's Tom Brady roast was the reason why they're going full board,
0: for sure.
1: You know, and Cat Williams, I think Cat Williams still hates Kevin Hart.
0: Oh, absolutely. And there was a joke. I don't know if you heard the he comes out and they have this big beef and then they hug it out. And then at the end, Kevin Hart says, well, I don't, you know, a lot of people say I can't act, but if you wanted to see real good acting, when I said I forgive Cat Williams and I shook his hand, that's about as good as my acting gets. So I don't know if they really hate each other or not, but it's still surprising to me that somebody like a Netflix who is at the top of the corporate ladder in so many ways will dabble in that. I mean, I'm not offended. I understand it has a place, but it's surprising that place is on Netflix.
1: They did, I heard, censor a joke about Melania Trump.
0: Oh, really?
1: Yeah, it was like something about she opened her leg for Trump once or something like that. Like there was allegedly one joke that they censored out.
0: Oh, that's interesting. I mean, The Rock even dropping the R word repeatedly.
1: Come on, Dwayne.
0: I mean,
1: what are you doing?
2: He was
0: grunky. He was loose, and that went on. Quite a bit. So Drew Garabo did interview Kevin Hart
1: and The Rock.
0: And The Rock. Oh. Not at the same time, though.
6: Hey, Rock, what are you doing with wrestling? Your daddy played football.
0: You know one thing about the roast that I wonder, and I noticed it a bunch of times last night, I would think that somebody, since so much of it is pre-written for people, that they would study the jokes to make sure there's not a bunch of doubles.
1: Right.
0: There were doubles. And specifically, Jeff Ross and The Rock both had like a double of a joke that I thought was actually funny because they made fun of Kevin Hart a lot because his dad was a crackhead. And they said, you know, just like your dad, you're dependent on The Rock.
2: Yeah.
0: And it was pretty much the same joke.
1: Wow.
0: It was pretty much the same joke. The Rock brought Kevin Hart's dad's mugshot up on the screen. Like it was crazy.
2: Oh, yeah.
0: I mean, I feel like it takes a lot to shock these days.
1: Yeah.
0: And multiple times during that thing last night, I'm like, I cannot believe this is on at all, let alone Netflix.
1: Are you open to a roast? I would never put one together, but like if your personality type, do you think you would enjoy one? Do you think you could find it funny, people for an hour, hour and a half, making jokes about the worst moments of your life?
0: I think so. I also think that it needs to be... Like I asked the question earlier, is Kevin Hart roast worthy? Like to me, when you roast somebody, like they need to be beyond reproach. Like they need to be somebody that's so beloved and so at the, like Tom Brady makes sense. The greatest of all time at what he does. It's not up for debate, really.
1: Sure.
0: So I just think unless you are like the best at what you do, undeniably, then it can just feel kind of weird. And Johnny B texted us, and there was one annoying thing that I kept seeing from Kevin Hart was like, he had a mic.
2: Which I was going to ask, did they ever allow that?
0: Yeah.
1: Before?
0: Like during,
2: I've never seen.
0: So like during some of the, you know, sets, he was saying stuff into the mic and he would do like the over the top laughing reaction, which is obviously a coping mechanism, but it reminded me of, I don't think you've seen it, Drew, or maybe you have, when Dave Chappelle was in The Nutty Professor and Eddie Murphy starts roasting him.
2: Yes.
0: And he just starts doing this over the top, you know, reaction.
2: Yes.
0: And it gave me vibes of that.
2: Yeah, he was a bit much.
1: I did not see The Nutty Professor.
0: Who was trashing Chappelle? Somebody was trashing Chappelle because I know that Shane Gillis got up there and was like, real interesting move, you know, trashing Dave Chappelle. I'm pretty sure he's definitely going to forget that. I think it was the guy that supposedly was Kevin Hart's best friend and writer.
2: Oh, that. Yeah.
7: Yeah. This dude just straight up out of nowhere started going ham on Dave Chappelle.
2: You see him in a lot of his videos. He's always with him, like at the gym and stuff. Niam.
7: But he just started going in on him about how he's stealing money from Netflix and. Yeah, interesting. Mm. Very interesting. Oh, bit of just a short, quick update about a bear attack story that I covered last week, I think on Friday. You see that guy was from Florida?
1: I did.
7: 33-year-old Catholic deacon in the Glacier National Park. Turns out the guy was from South Florida, and he called and left his dad a voicemail like just a short time before before he got eaten by the bear.
1: If you're the dad, how often do you play that voicemail? Every day, once a year on Father's Day, twice a year on Father's Day and his birthday. That's the first thing I thought of is like, how often does that voicemail get played?
7: That's tough.
2: Probably every day, multiple times a day for a while. And then I think as you come to terms with it.
7: I think it's kind of like you have a similar situation. Like how many times will you watch the video of Emily's first night in the tank? Considering much like that guy, was just dead hours later.
1: Yeah.
7: Like how often do you think you'd fire up the video of Emily swimming in her tank before?
1: It's good for perspective.
7: Yeah.
1: Remind Everly that everything ends.
2: You guys are
7: sorry.
1: He left a voicemail before he got eaten by the. It wasn't
7: during.
1: So, Dad, I just want to let you know I love you so.
7: It was before. he did say it was wild out there. That's what he told his dad. He said it's wild out here. That was the quote.
1: Montana, right?
7: Yeah,
2: been there at Glacier National.
7: And I think it was what they said since the '80s. Yeah, since in the '80s, since anybody's been attacked by a bear there.
1: Damn,
7: I think that bear heard about the bear that ate the people that got the people at Yellowstone and was like,
2: maybe the bear was just trying to change.
1: Bears do change,
7: not in a good way. Like he's like, I've been pretty chill my whole life. It's time for a change. I'm ready to taste human flesh. I'm gonna hold off on the bad Michael Jackson accuser thing.
1: Aww.
7: Well, just because I wanted to play this audio because I don't know if either of you have heard it. And when it started getting shared a few weeks ago, it was being framed as like one of the funniest sketches on a sketch comedy show ever. And the Michael film is very popular. So Fox 13 did a piece about Bubbles and how Bubbles is still at the Center for Great Apes in Wachula. He went there in 2005, talked about how LaToya came and visited him once. And they say that Bubbles is just living his best life in this rescue. Did either of you see or have you seen clips of the John Mulaney sketch where he was supposedly a reporter getting an exclusive interview with Bubbles?
1: No.
2: No.
7: Dude, it is very, very funny. And so Bubbles in this in the video, he's got like, you know, people that can't talk or sometimes with animals, they'll have like a little like keypad where they can like hit a word and it'll say something.
1: Yeah.
7: So he's got like five different like screens in front of him, all these different buttons where he can press stuff to respond to the man that's interviewing him.
1: Yeah, yeah.
7: And I don't know if it's as funny as I think it is, but I'll cut you off a piece. This Please. Is Bubbles being interviewed.
8: Bubbles, thank you for sitting down with me.
9: My pleasure.
8: From the upcoming biopic to the Broadway stage musical to Leaving Neverland, a documentary that HBO Max recently pulled, the legacy of...
9: Just listen to the music.
8: What?
9: You heard me.
7: Have you seen what it looks like?
9: People are complicated.
8: Your board is programmed to say people are complicated?
2: Oh, my God.
9: What's crazy is I'm sitting here and you haven't asked me about one important thing. The music.
2: He's like a full grown man.
7: And then
2: man.
7: A guy brings over a banana and he puts the banana in his mouth and then the guy lights the banana like a cigarette.
8: I guess I'm surprised that you weren't...
9: All you bring up is filth, nasty things, but you never asked about the music.
8: I'm happy to talk about the music. What are some of your favorite...
9: I got bills and...
7: Whoa, okay, he was about to curse there. You got to see it. It's there. Right. And it's like a human size. Like, it doesn't really look like a chimpanzee. Like, it's like a human. He's wearing a vest with, like, a bunch of buttons on it. Very, very funny.
1: Man, if Bubbles could only really talk.
7: How great would it be? Mm. I meant to bring this up before we get out of here. Did you see the controversy? I wore the shirt today. Did you see the controversy last week with Zach Bryan?
1: No.
7: It's like the greatest, dumbest, and he just is stupid. But so there was a guy who put this post up on TikTok, and it was like the most heartfelt, long post ever about, I live my life through Zach Bryan's music. He's my favorite artist of all time. You know, it just this whole thing goes. So I waited and waited outside of the venue where I knew he was doing sound check to get a, you know, a moment with him and hopefully get a picture.
1: Yeah.
7: So this guy's waiting out there and he's recording, waiting for him to come by. And it's hard to explain on the radio, but Zach Bryan rolls up. And do you remember the I Think You Should Leave sketch where they go to the haunted house? And he starts asking all these like insanely inappropriate questions.
1: Yes.
7: And he says this thing. He's like, do any of these things just bust out of the walls and do like a huge blank shot? And so Zach Bryan pulls up to the guy and screams that quote from I Think You Should Leave like right at him and then just drives away. And so the guy posts this thing. It's like having your favorite artist pull up to you and call you a blank shot, like a tum shot.
2: Mm-hmm.
7: Yeah. Mm-hmm. You know, I just don't know how to feel. And then Zach Bryan like reposted it and said, you're so weird. Just let me quote, I Think You Should Leave in peace. And then he deleted like all of his social media and all of these people did stories about him. So
2: why can't people just take a joke though? I mean, even if you don't like it or even if you find it like, why do you everything has to be a thing. Like, okay, you didn't like it.
7: Yeah.
2: Okay.
7: He's got issues with acting any sort of way around people. The fact that it led back to a Tim Robinson sketch, I found to be very, very funny. But still, just going up and screaming that at somebody who's been waiting for you, I can see how it's not received well.
1: But
7: of all the things that he could have yelled, I thought that was pretty damn funny.
1: Did he use the correct "your" in his reaction tweet when he said "you're so weird"? In my mind, for some reason, that's how you are.
2: Or is it a "you" and an
7: "I"? Think
2: R?
7: He said. Yeah. I think he said "you are all." Okay. You are all so weird.
1: All right.
7: I think was what it was.
1: I saw the clip and I thought it was Tim Robinson. Like I saw like a clip of someone yelling something like that. I thought it was somebody trying to meet Tim Robinson.
7: No,
1: I thought it was hilarious.
7: It was
1: Zach Bryan.
7: It was Zach Bryan.
1: That's even funnier for some reason.
7: It is very interesting.
1: Rumshot.
7: Rumshot, exactly. Do not go anywhere. Drew Garabo Live is headed up next. The best in afternoon entertainment you're going to find this side of the Mason-Dixon. The cat's been alone in the house for longer than ever before today, so I'm afraid of what I'm going to go home to.
1: You're going to go home to a cat who really wants to see you.
7: Maybe.
2: If it's alive.
7: That's all we... Thank you. Hopefully it didn't go all Emily on me. I was trying to get rid of these bugs, and I did just spray his body down. They said with Raid. They said it could...
2: R.I.P. Oreo.
7: Before we get out of here, we love telling you about our buddy, Jeff Borum.
1: Jeff Borum's going to be the guy who can help you sell your home and you haven't even listed it yet. 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
1: Yep. 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
7: JoJo, thank you so much. It's been an absolute pleasure. We'll see you tomorrow as well, I hope, for Judge Juicy.
2: Oh, my. Yes.
7: Yes.
2: Yes, absolutely.
7: I believe as long as everything is on the up and up, Dizzy will return tomorrow. I saw a lot of conversation in the YouTube people suspecting that he's gone or not coming back. Mm. As far as I know, he'll be back from Canada tomorrow at 1. Drew, appreciate you very much.
1: Thank you.
7: Do not go anywhere. Keep it locked right here to 102.5 The Bone.
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12: 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Seriously? 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And I won this listening to Drew Garabo Live, my favorite show on the bone. 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
13: We have a crash northbound I-75 with the left lane blocked north of I-4. State Trooper on the scene around Alexander Street, I-4 East. Bit of a delay. Earlier incident will slow you down a bit. Crash north 50th Street northbound at Fletcher. Earlier 275 wreck going to back you up just a bit. Northbound around Dale Mabry. In Pinellas, Belcher Road, southbound crash at Solon Avenue. Also South Belcher, northbound to southbound affected a wreck at Olmerton. This is Eric with traffic.
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0: Let's get it on. Good afternoon and welcome to Drew Garabo Live. My name is Drew Garabo, and along with Maurice, who is currently taking care of something that he certainly couldn't have taken care of from Friday to now. Heaven knows I was just a young boy. Didn't know what I wanted. He'll be here momentarily. Hope you had an awesome weekend, but it's over. It's time to focus on the next one. That's what Monday through Friday really is, right? Just looking forward to the next weekend. I would love to invite you to join me in conversation. If you would like to accept that invitation, knowing full well that anything can happen. From you winning concert tickets to you getting called an asshole and hung up on, from a heartfelt exchange of words between two humanoids to an immediate hang up, anything could happen. The number is 800-771-1025. Jump on in the YouTube chat. Look up 1025 The Bone, Drew Garabo Show, whatever, and jump on in. You got some fine folks in there already. Shout out to Corey Puckett, Ralph, Fib, or PHIB, Soda Kid, Curtis, Big Rick, Tampa Dizzle, Mark Hamilton, Big Doug Millionaire, who came out to the Just Call Mo bowling event on Saturday in Orlando. And I won't spend too much time recapping it, but it was a whole lot of fun. It's just a very unique feeling for me because I used to be on the radio in Orlando until 2008. Spent 3 years out of radio and then came back in 2011 to this awesome group of radio stations, the best market, in my opinion, in the country. I couldn't love it here anymore. But going back home again is so interesting because Just Call Mo invited me to play in this bowling event as a quote-unquote celebrity. I'm certainly not a celebrity on a national level, and I don't really think I'm a celebrity on an anywhere outside of Tampa Bay era level. And it's negotiable whether I'm a quote-unquote celebrity here, although I do get asked to be a celebrity when it comes to charity events, and that's the most important, in my opinion, use of fame or celebrity or whatever, is being able to go to and support charity events. So this is like my third or fourth time going back to Orlando for a celebrity event. Usually, in fact, I think all three of them previously have been because of Just Call Mo. So when I go there, it's a lot of celebrities and fans from the radio station I used to work for. So if you're an old school fan of that station, you might remember my name. But if you are a newer, i.e. within the last 18 years, 20 years of that radio station, you may have heard someone mention my name once, but you probably have no earthly idea who I am. It's just such a unique and cool feeling to have someone who has been listening to me since 1997, when I first hosted a radio show. His name's Tommy. He went by Payphone John. He paid money to bowl in this event with me. They put all the celebrities up for auction, and then once three or four people bid on them, they're closed out. I just automatically assume I'm going to be one of the celebrities, quote unquote, who is still available on the day of the event, because who's going to pay money to bowl with me, right? Well, this dude Tommy did, and to be able to connect with the dude who has supported you for 30 years, God dang, 30 years, through thick and thin, to this day is still a fan, to the point where he drove over from Orlando to the cat rescue where I volunteer, adopted two cats, named one Drew, the other one Garabo. That is so awesome, right? Now, you might be thinking, creepy? I would think creepy if I were you too, but I'm me. So I think it's kind of awesome and touching that these two cats found homes, albeit shackled with terrible names. And then this dude, Scott, who listens now, who might be even be listening right now, drove over from St. Petersburg to Oviedo, which I don't know if you've charted it out, but it's pretty much the same drive that my son made from Tampa Bay to the state of Washington. It's going to take you about as much time. This dude is a big enough fan to where he bid for me to bowl with me and made the drive from St. Pete to Oviedo for a couple hours, right? And then Britt So Much, who supports so many of our charity events, had bid to bowl with me, closing out the lane, but she couldn't make it. So she donated her spot to Just Call Mo. And his dude, John, gave me an extra spot. And as a result, I got to bring my buddy Dan Stone, another old school real radio person. So it was just a real special day. And I want to throw out for conversation this part, because we hit an Orlando institution and I'm wondering if Tampa has an equivalent. Beefy King opened up in Orlando, I believe in the 1950s or 60s. It is a very simplistic, very rudimentary roast beef sandwich restaurant. But I'm not talking Arby's. I'm not talking reconstituted gelatinous garbage. I'm talking actual slow roasted beef sliced daily. And they've been family owned. I think they're on their third generation now. And I have been no red meat since December. I think I broke it once by having a brisket sandwich at a golf course because they had a legendary brisket sandwich. I think it was at Stream Song Red. And then I had a bite of Danny from Brisket Shop's brisket that he made for that meat in the park thing or what he did. Because it'd be stupid if I didn't. Oh, hi, Mo.
1: Hey.
0: And so this roast beef, I get the half roast beef, half pastrami, horseradish and sweet barbecue on it, beefy spuds, which are tater tots with beef and onions and cheese on top and little peppers. What is Tampa's equivalent of Beefy King? If you grew up here, is there a spot, not Burns Steakhouse, not something highfalutin and fancy where you got to put on pants, but like if someone visits Tampa, the Columbia restaurant obviously has been there since 1903, hence their 1903 salad, or 1905, I always get it wrong. So not that. I'm talking like a simple luncheonette, if that's still a word, or lunch spot that if you move away, you got to take someone to that spot. Wright's Gourmet Deli ain't there anymore on Dale Mabry, I don't think. I think they're going to close down, or are they?
1: I believe they did.
0: Okay. Because yeah. I know they're in TGH where McDonald's used to be, because I went to go see Chase there, and on my way back to my car, I was like, Wright's Gourmet Deli. Do I need a piece of chocolate cake?
1: Yeah, right.
0: I didn't, but I thought I might need one.
1: Dats is gone in South Tampa,
0: that's
1: correct?
0: One I was thinking of, too. When I first moved to town, everybody's like, you got to go to Dats. You got to go to Dats. So I went to Dats. I was like, okay, now I get why people talk about Dats.
1: That's the spot.
0: Dats was the spot, but it isn't anymore. 800-771-1025. But thank you so much to Scott, who came out, Tommy, who came out, Big Doug Millionaire in the YouTube chat came on out and was super nice. Like, I am so lucky. I guess maybe luck isn't the right. Well, lucky, fortunate, whatever word you want to use, to have people who still support me 30 some odd years in this radio career when I am infamously an asshole on the radio. It's up to you to decide whether I am in real life or not. Some people say I am. Some people say I'm not. They're both right. But I am immensely grateful to people who listen to and show up for charity events like this one. And congrats to Just Call Mo and his guy, John. It was an awesome, awesome event. Hello there. It's Drew Grabo Live. Who might you be?
2: Hey, brother. It's Tim. How are you today?
0: Hey, Tim. Very well. Thank you very much, man. Happy Monday.
2: You as well. You too, Mo. It's good to talk to you guys.
0: Hell yeah.
2: I just wanted to chime in today, number one, on getting the opportunity to meet Drew Grabo, man. I know people might think that your persona on the radio, you might be a little bit of a jerk, but I've met you in person a couple times.
0: Thanks.
2: You've taken my family to Busch Gardens.
0: Hell yeah.
2: You're an excellent guy, and I think that you kind of get a bad rap sometimes just because of the way the show is formatted.
0: But I don't know that it's a bad rap. I honestly think, and I'm me, so I know what I'm all about.
2: Yeah.
0: But I honestly don't blame anyone who thinks that I'm a total dick. Like, I understand it completely. If I just listened to me on the radio and knew nothing about me, there's a very good chance that I would be amongst the crowd of, this guy's a total dick. So I don't begrudge those people at all for having that opinion. But I like to think when I spend time with someone, whether it's walking a family into Busch Gardens or at a charity event or whatever, I like to think that I'm polite and courteous, but I like to think a lot of things that aren't true.
2: And you're a positive dude, man.
0: Thanks, bro.
2: I've been following you for a long time. I wanted to chime in as well on the spots in Tampa Bay.
0: Yeah.
2: The Burger Spot, THEE Burger Spot on MLK. Anytime I have family members come from Pennsylvania or from, you know, I have some family in Sarasota as well, we always head down to the Burger Spot, man. They've got excellent food, man. If you ever get an opportunity, check them
0: out. All right. I will. Thank you. I would say, and I appreciate the call of the kind words, I would say that the fact that I don't hear anyone ever saying, if you go to Tampa, you got to try the Burger Spot, I would say that hurts them in the iconic department.
1: Yeah, he lost me at MLK.
0: 800-771-1025. I just think it's beautiful that when cities have an MLK street, whether it's Tampa, St. Pete, or anywhere, it's really a street of beautiful, uplifting the urban community. Sure. Never any blight. It's always just positivity. And
1: that's what MLK stood for.
0: Free at last.
1: Yeah.
0: Free at last. How in the hell are all these people free at last? Drew Grabo Live. Hello. Who are you?
3: Hi, this is Melissa.
0: Hey, Melissa, what's going on with your Monday, girl?
3: Nothing. It's a good Monday.
0: All right.
3: I just wanted to let you know, the rights on Dale Mabry is for sure definitely still open.
0: Oh,
3: I just called them this morning and put an order in. Whenever we do celebrations at work, we call them with, you know, 15 to 20 individual sandwich orders, put it all in. And I mean, they are phenomenal. You show up, they have everything ready. They go through the orders one by one, make sure everything's there. Nothing's ever missing. It is perfect.
0: They do a good job. When I first moved to town, I lived off of Manhattan near Gandhi. So I was near the restaurant, and I would go there quite a bit. And they're fantastic. Their sandwiches are delicious. Their desserts are legendary. But like, I don't know. Does it feel like if someone comes to Tampa and they're like, hey, take me to some place that is iconic in Tampa, are you going to take them to Wright's Gourmet Deli? You probably take them to Columbia, right?
3: You know, that's really tough, because I think the Columbia, as they've expanded, is not as good as they used to be.
0: What? I will accept no Columbia besmirchment on this radio show, Melissa. I'm not saying that wasn't your experience, don't get me wrong, but look, they haven't, it's not like they're on every street corner.
1: No.
0: They're in Ybor. They're in the History Museum or the whatever museum.
1: Right.
0: They are in Celebration, just outside Disney. They're in St. Augustine, Florida.
1: Don't forget the Tampa International.
0: Oh, that's the fifth one, the Tampa International Opera, which is great.
1: Yeah, fantastic.
0: Sangria is good. Oh, yeah. The paella is phenomenal. Like, they're not everywhere. And that family of restaurants, they've also got, of course, Eulalie, one of the greatest restaurants in Tampa.
1: Sure.
0: And they've also got Casa Santo Stefano. Now, full disclosure, their marketing dude, Jeff, is a good friend of mine, and they bring a hell of a lot of food every year for John and Drew Save Christmas. So I am somewhat biased. I will admit my bias.
1: It's legit.
0: It is. 100, yeah. Like, you have out-of-town guests who want to experience something iconically Tampa. You definitely take them to the Columbia.
1: Can I throw out what I would say iconically Tampa? Restaurant, if you want to call it that. I don't know that it fits your parameters. It might be a little beneath it. Mm-hmm. But I'd go Mel's Hot Dogs all day, every day on Bush.
0: That is the closest thing to Beefy King in Orlando that I could think of here. Because it's food that's not great for you. It's a luncheonette. Nothing fancy. I would say probably Mel's Hot Dogs. But I have to think that we are known for something other than wieners. I gotta think.
1: Oh, man, Florida man's wieners are legendary.
0: Dude, the last time I was telling Sarah after we went, the last time I had been at Beefy King was 2009. I had just been dumped from radio. SBK, who used to be on this show, so brother Kevin, used to have his own show, the SBK show. Check the name on the show. He was on nights at Real Radio and was very frustrated because as Mo knows, as I know, as any person who did nights for any length of time knows, when you're on at night, you get the booty end of the stick. You feel like you're barely part of the radio station, right?
1: Yeah.
0: You the entire radio station is going on without you and you feel like you're not part of it.
1: You're at the ass end of the program.
0: That's exactly it. It happened to me for 10 years in Orlando when I was night guy. Happened to Mo and it was happening to SBK. So he takes me to lunch at Beefy King, and he's unloading on me, just like, just, and I'm like, oh, God, no. He's just, like, talking to me about how, you know, he's sick of it, and he can't take it anymore, and what do I think? Should he leave radio? And I just looked at him. I go, let me just tell you this. You're crazy. I would give anything to be taking the booty end of the stick on radio right now. Once you get out of radio, you realize that the things you were complaining about, the worst parts of your job, would be the best part of anyone else's job not in radio. And that's what I told him. And I remember the look of shock on his face. He was like, he couldn't believe I was saying these things. And I absolutely meant every word of it.
1: I always use the term when I talk to cats or have talked to cats, I go, you have to remain in the conversation. As soon as you remove yourself from the conversation, what are you a part of?
0: Nothing. Nothing. And when you're out of radio and you want to be back in radio, oh, it hurts. But, I mean, if that's you and you're listening right now and you got fired, there is hope for you. Don't lose hope in yourself.
1: Stop lying to people.
0: Okay. Get a real job. Hello, Drew Grubb Alive. This ain't no real job.
4: Hey, Drew Garavo, how are
0: you
4: doing?
0: What the bloody hell? My God, I heard him on. So it's funny, Jacob, this morning, Mike texts me, or not Mike, he doesn't text me anymore. John Senning texts me and says Jacob on Mike right now. And I was like, oh my God, whoa. So I popped over and listened to it. And I thought you were great. I thought you were awesome. I thought you were very funny. I thought Mike was very nice to you. Were you happy with the way everything went?
4: I was very happy with the way everything went. I just decided, hey, I'm going to reach out and see what happens. And boom, I reached out and stuff like that. And so.
0: Good. How do you feel about how everything went? You feel pretty good? I thought Cowhead, as you call him, was very, very nice to you, right?
4: Yes, he was very, very nice to me. Yes, he was very, very nice to me. Yes. And I did get to talk to Carmen, too. So Carmen is so sweet.
0: Yep. So, Gio and Galvin, did you get to talk to them, too?
4: Well, I got to talk to Galvin, okay. But I never got to talk to Gio. Oh. But maybe tomorrow when I call back.
0: Okay,
4: you know?
0: good. Yeah, maybe. I'm sure Mike definitely wants you to call tomorrow as well,
1: yes,
0: for sure. I'm sure he's yearning for you.
1: And I think he didn't get to talk to Gio because he mentioned everybody but Gio.
0: Oh, yeah, probably.
1: Kind of big time.
0: Probably you want to mention Gio. You know, he's a major part of that show. He does a great job, Jacob.
4: And
0: worked his butt off in radio.
4: And it's going to be 11 years ago on Friday, May 29th, that I met you, Drew Garavo. Can you believe it?
0: I can believe that one, actually. I certainly can. I also heard you call Senning Show today. Is that the first time you've ever called Senning Show?
4: Well, I I just had an awesome day today, Drew Garabo, and it all started out with Cowhead, you know?
0: Well, let me tell you, for everyone out there listening, if you're thinking about starting your day with any other morning show, every great day starts with, as Jacob says, Cowhead, or as we say, the Mike Calta Show. It's very important to listen to that in your morning so that you can set the tone for the rest of your day. And then you can't forget, of course, to listen to the after show with Johnny B., JP, Monica, and Diz, sending show, and then right here with me and Mo. And then play with yourself. Hey. We don't care. Yes.
4: Guess what? Speaking of nighttime radio, you were talking about nighttime radio. So a cat named Mo. I remember going back to the old Cat Named Mo show where you would pick on Spike on the mic. I do remember those days.
0: Yeah, Spike.
4: Why did you do that to him?
0: Why, Mo? Why would you pick on Spike?
1: Clearly you weren't listening, Jacob, if you thought I was picking on Spike.
0: He wasn't picking on him, Jacob.
4: Yes, he wasn't. Yes, you were.
0: Spike will derail a radio program. Like, I hear him do it to Dom. I heard him do it to Mo, and I would text him and be like, you got to get control of your own program, which is why you will not hear Spike on this program, because I like to keep things moving forward. And when you have a Spike, who I like in real life, a very nice guy, but if you have a Spike in that studio, you cannot get to here from here to there. You go here to wherever Spike wants to take you, and you never end up getting to the point where you wanted to go.
4: And Drew Garabo, I remember supporting you at the bowling alley on March 21st. I remember that.
0: Yes, I appreciate you supporting me by showing up to claim the lame that I bought for you. That is very, your support was much appreciated. I could not have done it without you showing up to bowl on the lane that I purchased for you.
1: Drew, he brings name brand recognition to the event.
0: That's right. Well, thank you. Your support
4: come
0: is
4: on, a cat name, Bo. Come on,
0: support
4: buddy.
0: Is much,
4: come
0: much
4: on,
0: appreciated.
4: Buddy.
0: We couldn't do it without you. Well, Jacob, thank you, buddy. I love you. It's been a big day for you here on 102.5 The Bone. You covered three of the major shows.
1: Making the rounds.
0: And we love you, bud.
4: I'm going to continue cover three of the major shows. Hey, guess what? Here's my plan. My plan is to call into the Cowhead show tomorrow, Wednesday, right?
0: Around what time so I can adjust my schedule? A lot of times in the morning I like to go to the gym. I do have to volunteer for the cats, but I can move everything around if I know you'll be calling in. What time will that be?
4: I don't know what time that will be.
0: I'm gonna need like a window. Maybe is it between 7 and 7:30? Is it between 8 and 9? What are we talking?
4: I'm not so sure, but I'm gonna have a great week, Drew Garabo. Trust me, and I'm not gonna forget to call JP and Monica too. I won't forget to call them on Wednesday.
0: Okay,
4: you know,
0: Good.
4: I won't forget to call him. Plus, I did listen to Roger and JP in Long Island. Can you believe it?
0: Yeah, I heard you say that to Setting. So you were listening to Mike Calta show, but you were also listening to Roger and JP do their live morning show from Long Island, New York on WBLI. Interesting.
4: Yeah, so guess what? These are separate shows. So.
0: Yes, I'm aware. All right, well, listen, we got to run. Jacob, thank you, buddy. I guess I'll just listen to all day on the Mike Calta show starting at 6 a.m. with I'm about to whip somebody's ass just so I can hear you.
4: Caramo, come
0: that's
4: on,
0: the song
4: man.
0: They start the show. The be-doo, be-doo, be-doo, be-doo. So,
4: your buddy,
0: all right. Thank you, Jacob. Love you, buddy. Take it easy. Have a great day.
4: Okay, I love you, too.
0: Thank you. Good day, Drew Grubb Alive. How may I help you?
5: Hey, guys, how's it going this afternoon?
0: What up?
5: Hey, there's no way I can follow that call, but
0: you can.
5: I will say when I got family in town and we go out to St. Pete Beach, I always have to bring people by Ted Peters.
0: That is
5: that
0: a good one.
5: An icon.
0: That is real good one. Not quite in the city of Tampa, but that Ted Peters smoked fish. Do they still only take cash or do they finally take debit cards?
5: No, cash only, no air conditioning. Been there since the 50s when my parents were dating. That's how long it's been there. Burned down probably twice during that time.
0: Yeah.
5: But they keep rebuilding, keep coming back.
0: That might be the spot out there in beautiful Pasadena, Florida. Thank you,
5: love
0: man.
5: Love it, man.
0: Appreciate that.
5: Absolutely.
0: Thank you. I've never been. But
1: okay, I was going to ask.
0: People love it. It's a landmark. It's a,
1: right?
0: An institution. So that might be our equivalent of the Beefy King. And if you're in Orlando, it's right outside downtown. It's just a little sandwich spot. I don't mean to build it up like it's something special. It is something very, very special. They have a drive-through. So if it's too busy inside, like it was after Sarah and I saw my parents, dip in that drive-through, order, park in the parking lot. I will tell you, dude, there have been a couple of times in the last 6 months that I've been craving red meat. Like most, it's usually steaks. It's usually like if I see someone's eating a steak dinner or I see a commercial or a post.

0: I was very happy not to go to Kid Cudi, but I just, on a whim after work on Friday, texted Sarah and said, hey, are you guys getting down early for the show? And she said, yeah, we're going to go to Hat Tricks. Like, what time you think you're going to be there? It worked out perfectly to the point where found a parking space in the Hat Tricks lot, paid the event parking, which is $20, yay. And then had an amazing plate of wings with the ladies before they went in to see Big Boy and Sleepy Brown open up for Kid Cudi. So thank you, Mike O. You're a hero. And I just got to think about how many special moments he makes for people and they don't even know it. And I want you to know it this time.
1: Talking about something I didn't know or you don't know. I had no idea up until this moment there was any such thing as phenomenal seats at a Kid Cudi concert.
0: Well, the best seat for me was sitting on my home not watching a Kid Cudi concert.
1: Now that sounds phenomenal.
0: Yes, but to those who enjoy his work, like Sarah's daughter, sitting right by the stage and watching his unique brand of emo rap. Was so interesting. 800-771-1025. When we come back, by the way, 5 o'clock, we're going to talk about Mother's Day and some observations. It's not Mother's Day versus Father's Day. It's more of like, what do you want? Like, what do you really want? But that's at 5 o'clock. Coming up next, I want to introduce Be My Bro or Let It Go. It's a great story about a 10-year estrangement with a friend and rekindling that and whether or not it's a good idea. Next.
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3: Earlier wreck in the clearing stages, 75 north, north of I-4. Left lane should be free shortly. Smattering of pretty standard delays on your primary routes otherwise. Going to see some congestion at the tail end of the Gandy Bridge, eastbound into Tampa. Howard Franklin, the same thing into Tampa. Southbound 275 in Pinellas. Partial right lane blockage, disabled vehicle. Closing in on 54th Avenue.
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10: Now, a weather update from the Sun Toyota Weather Center.
11: 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I'm Fox 13 Chief Meteorologist Paul Delegato. Any inland storms ending tonight? Mild night. We'll see lows in the mid-70s. Weak little front goes by tomorrow. So variably cloudy, a scattering of showers and storms moving inland during the afternoon, and high temperatures up near 90.
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0: So there's this new story in the Daily Mail, which is pretty much my Bible. Not that I put religious stock in it, but when it comes to finding crap to talk about on the radio, it is a gold mine. It's kind of like the Weekly World News. Remember with Bat Boy on the cover? Used to see him in the, the grocery store. It's like, Bat Boy! Ah! It's kind of like a combination of that meets E! News, meets CNN, everything from human interest stories to current events, celebrity news, and more. They don't pay me to say this. I just love it. I love it. So, in one of their human relations story, friendship advice. I texted an old friend 10 years ago after we fell out. His response made me regret reaching out. A man reached out to an estranged friend after 10 years of silence. 10 years of silence would be terrible.
1: Who?
0: Hey, man, paramecium. Oh, really? Oh, man, mitochondria. Oh, dude, osmosis. 10 years of that, that would get real old. 10 years of silence and the attempt to reconnect with a long-lost pal divided opinions on the internet. Because I will say, the response was not what the guy was looking for. I'm of the frame of mind where if 10 years have passed and there's been no communication between the two of you, there's really no point. Unless you share a child, there's no point in reaching out. What are you trying to rekindle? 10 years?
2: What do you mean?
0: You're not the same person. They're not the same person. If you wanted to, you know, reconcile, you would have reconciled by now, right?
1: Oh, so is it about a rift or is it about just drifting apart?
0: So I guess they had drifted apart after a rift, which happens a lot.
1: Yes.
0: And so in this case, the dude reaches out because a mutual friend of theirs had passed. So he reaches out by text message and says, "Hi, thinking about you, I miss our friend." The response that he got said, "Hi, who's this?" People get new phones,
1: yeah,
0: you know?
1: Yeah.
0: So the dude sends a photo of himself and says, "It's me." And then, three words, left on red. Like, no response.
1: Oh, okay.
0: Just nothing. And so he made a video on social media because that's what we do. And he said he was reminded of three lessons that he was reminded of from this brief and fleeting interaction with someone from his past. Number one, don't reach out to old flames. Good idea. Two, don't reach out to burnt out friendships. And three, don't reach out to people who are still angry about a version of you that you don't even remember being. That is great life advice. If this segment goes nowhere, remember those three things. The third one especially. Do not reach out to people who are still angry about a version of you that you don't remember being.
1: I had to be honest with you, Drubert, and I'm not just being a contrarian here. Those are exactly the people I want to reach out to.
0: Why?
1: Because I'm bored with everybody else in my circle. They offer no new thrills, no laughs, no excitement. It's mystery I crave, brother. I swear to God, not 3 weeks ago, someone that I went to high school with that we used to be best friends, and I couldn't even tell you how or why we drifted apart. It wasn't really anything acrimonious, but I just said, let me see if he, I said, hey, you still alive? I got nothing.
0: Nothing in response.
1: But that didn't sit well.
0: Like, that didn't sit unwell with you the rest of the day?
1: No, not at all. Because I didn't really care about the response more than the thrill of doing something that I probably should just leave alone.
0: So you got a naughty thrill from it.
1: Well, yeah, it's curiosity. Now, I will say this to one of the points. every now and again, I have thought about, and I think I've done it once or twice in my life, I was really crappy to someone, or I sent them a text that didn't necessarily require a response. Hey, I was thinking about this, blah, blah, blah, blah, blah. We used to, you know, sit and talk about music and whatever, and had a great time. It was bad that it ended how it is, but I hope you're fine.
0: Yeah.
1: You know, I've done something
0: that's
1: like that.
0: Understandable. Yeah. And if there's someone who's like holding animosity towards me because of something I said, something I did from a long time ago, I'll do my part to go again. Because if I've apologized, hey, sorry. And if you choose to hold on to that, that is your prerogative to do so. That's not how I live my life. I try to, you know, understand and be in the moment that people go through various things and they might say something or do something that is outside of their character. But to people who hold a grudge, by all means, hold it. Swallow poison and expect someone else to die. Like, let it eat you alive, by all means. I ain't that guy.
1: And that's why you got to send a text so you can needle them. That grudge just might be dying. Oh, they forgot about it. It's been 15 years. Then you go, what's up? What's good? And then they go, son of a bitch.
0: Yeah. Why is he still alive stealing oxygen?
1: Bastard.
0: 800-771-1025. I'd love to hear stories about how it worked out, great or terrible. Maiko has given us some phenomenal tickets this week. Chris Stapleton at Raymond James Stadium June 13th and Dave Matthews Band at the Amp on May 26th.
1: Yeah, very nice.
0: I saw a dude at the New Metal show. Let me see if I still got our last text message. This guy and I were... So in Orlando, he was my weed dealer. It was a relationship pretty much based out of necessity. He was my weed dealer.
1: So you wouldn't call him a friend. You can't be. I've heard, and I tend to believe this, you can't be friends with your dealer.
0: Sure. And we were.
1: We were friends.
0: We were friends. Yeah. When I had like freebies from the radio station, he would be the first to come along. Very much that guy.
1: Okay.
0: Like,
1: let me ask this. Were you friends before you used him to procure drugs for you?
0: No. No, that is how he became my friend. He was my weed dealer.
1: Sounds like he's your dealer.
0: He was, first and foremost, my weed dealer. But like, he would be one of those dudes who would be 2 hours late to bring you the weed. But by the time he brought it to you, he'd smoke you out with his weed. And then you'd sit there and talk for like an hour.
1: If the witness will allow me one other question,
0: please,
1: for further clarification.
0: Yep.
1: If he told you he was no longer in the weed game, would you reach out to him to hang out on a weekend? Exactly.
0: he
1: was not your friend.
0: Okay. That makes me feel a little bit better about it. Because when I first came over here to Tampa, he'd come over once in a while and we'd hang out. But he started dating this girl at a strip club who I knew very well. I had introduced them.
1: Nice.
0: Well, he did something heinous. Ooh. Not in the R-A-P-E-Y territory, but in the videotaping her without her knowing it as they were doing it, and she caught him and she told me about it, and I tried to address that with him and say, hey man, that is not cool. Never spoke to me again. Never like that, allowed that to, and not just that, but like when he would see mutual friends in Orlando, he would let them know exactly what he thought of me, not giving them the whole story, of course, but right. Oh, you know, blah, blah, blah. So I would say about 6 years ago or so, I was looking through some photos and I saw one of him and me. So I thought, you know, I'm going to do what this guy in the article did. I'm just going to reach out and be like, hey, man, sucks for what happened, but we used to have some pretty good times. It was as if he had been waiting for that moment, because his response was like this long ass, nobody likes you. You're going to die alone.
1: What?
0: Oh, yeah, dude.
1: I thought it was going to go the opposite direction.
0: No. It was like he had been laying in wait, waiting for that to happen.
1: And this was at least 6 years?
0: That was like at least 6 years since we had talked.
1: Wow.
0: And at least 6 years ago from right now.
1: Wow.
0: So I'm at the at Janice Live for the New Metal show.
1: Right. Hold on. One other question on that. Were you hurt by that response?
0: I was surprised by it. Yeah, I was. I just figured, like, if I can look past you videotaping you banging a stripper that I knew without telling her than whatever I perceivably did. Maybe you could. I don't know. So, yeah, I was a bit shocked. I was like, okay, wow, homeboy's still holding on to that. You know, you go, boy. And so I'm at Janice on the Friday night of the new metal show, and I'm walking down from VIP and coming in from the outside VIP entrance, a couple people, and then I'm like, I recognize that dude. And it was that dude. And I was like, and I didn't want to say anything because hey man, how's it going? I as a petty human being, I did enjoy the fact that he was at a gig where I was being paid to do stage announcements, and he saw my logo everywhere and stuff.
1: Cool.
0: So that felt a little bit good, knowing that it probably made a very uncomfortable time for him.
1: Did he see you? I mean,
0: I don't think so.
1: On stage you would have had
0: to see you. I'm sure he saw me and cursed me under his breath on stage. But no, I did not make eye contact with him. Nor did he know that I saw him or anything. So I was like, well, some people just want to hold that grudge, man.
1: Yeah.
0: You know, I would be disappointed in myself if I was the same person today that I was 10 years ago. But I fully accept the fact that if something happened between us 10 years ago and you want to hold on to that, dude, hold on to it. Like, not everyone is meant to spend the rest of your life together with you.
1: Right.
0: Some people are here for a season, some people for a reason, some people for a lifetime. And if it's a reason, you might find out that reason within the first 2 years of knowing them and then move the hell on with your life without them in your life. I ain't got time for acquaintances right now. If you're not someone that I can text or call when I need comfort or support or whatever, there's just no point in us being in each other's lives. And the same goes for any of my friends. I want them to know that if something awful happens to them, they could call me and I'm going to drop everything and help them out. And if not, then what the hell are you doing in somebody's life?
1: I'm kind of like that. I only ask that I'm the last friend that you call after.
0: That's fair. You would be the absolute last.
1: That makes me feel important.
0: Good. Yeah.
1: Okay, now what I'm doing is actually doing something. Because if you've bypassed a whole lot of people that will help you before me, I feel like you're wasting my time.
0: Oh, absolutely. Wasting both of our time. But yes, if I got stuck and I like didn't have a ride to a medical procedure or whatever, I would literally exhaust everyone in my phone before I would go, all right, Maurice. Hey man, you're my first call. Can't get a ride to a procedure. I'll pay gas and I'll buy you. I know, obviously, I would be there.
1: Yep,
0: clearly, if I bribed you with food and gas money. 800-771.
1: Oh, I'm wrecking the hospital cafeteria. You don't need to worry about that.
0: 1025 is the number. We're gonna come back. We've got the bonus keyword of the day that could get you $1,000. We had a bunch of winners last week. I would like to keep that ball a rolling. If you are a mom who did not get what you were looking for yesterday, or if you're a dad who's starting to think about Father's Day, I'm very interested in having a discussion about what moms want on Mother's Day, what dads want on Father's Day, and how the two intersect as far as what we think moms want, what moms think dads want, and what the hell a dad does if he's got no kids at home anymore. Oh, my God.
3: 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We've got your rock right here. And we're making it fancy with a symphony. Come see a live rock orchestra playing all the hits of Led Zeppelin.
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5: Continuous delay toward 54th Avenue on 275 South and Pinellas. Earlier disabled vehicle. You already have construction delays. Tampa Road eastbound incident toward US 19. Still have a clog. Larger than usual eastbound Gandy Bridge tail end into Tampa. Incident Independence Parkway in Hillsborough northbound toward Memorial Highway back to the Veterans. A wreck Twin Lakes Boulevard northbound at Bush Boulevard. This is Eric with traffic.
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0: 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Stand by.
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0: play. 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Play before 30 minutes past the top of the hour. And the $1,000 Bone Bonus could be... yours. Kid and Play, famously unleashed upon the world a franchise of house party movies. Let the music play. Play on, playa. Players only love you when they're playing. That is P-L-A-Y. Good luck. Don't forget, if you get a call that you don't recognize at around 5:30, 5:31, answer it, because last week, three people did that. Not one, not two, but three people did that. And they each took home $1,000 for the Bone Bonus giveaway. Our number is 800-771-1025. This is going to be a little bit of not an advanced discussion, but it's not as simple as, hey, what do you think about this? What is your opinion? I'm just looking to talk to moms and I'm looking to talk to dads about what they want and what they got. Yesterday, I got to see my mom on Saturday because I was in Orlando. And as those of you who make that drive know, you don't want to make that drive back-to-back days. It's a brutal drive, anywhere between 2 and 3 hours. I had to be in Oviedo, so we got there a little early. Sarah and I spent time with my mom. So glad she's still with us. So grateful for everything she did for me and my sister. And I got to go to Sarah's yesterday, and I realized when I was there, I think, and please, moms, tell me that I'm wrong if I'm wrong. I think instead of presents like a gift, moms just want your presence, meaning that you show up. Other than flowers, I don't really think a mom wants a gift for Mother's Day. I think most moms, and again, please correct me if I am wrong, especially you materialistic moms out there, I think that most moms just want to spend time with their kids on Mother's Day. I met Sarah over at her son's house, her adult son, who has a family of his own now. So I got to spend time with her. I got to honor her mom who is there. I got to honor her son's wife who is a mom who made Sarah a grandmother. And like, just all of us spending time in the same house, eating a little food and playing. I have to look it up. I know nobody's heard of this game, but it is the coolest thing. It's not quite a board game. It's a card game with an online element. It's called Werewolf, One Night Ultimate Werewolf. And it's one of those like murder mystery games where everybody gets a card and your card has a character on it and you have to be that character. But then this app reads out, if you're a werewolf, open your eyes and look who the other werewolf is. And the goal is to find the werewolves and vote them out of the village. It was just, we probably played 12 in a row for about 3 hours, and just spending time and seeing the happiness that Sarah had spending time with her loved ones. I think that's what a mom wants for Mother's Day. We are both dads, Maurice. Is there anything we want other than to be left alone?
2: Absolutely not.
0: I just can't help but think that men and women are so different that moms want all of that for Mother's Day. And I think most dads for Father's Day probably just want peace and quiet and to be left the hell alone.
2: Yeah, I've said as much. I've said that when asked, what do you want? It's nothing. I want absolutely nothing. It's peace. It's me, myself, and I.
0: I can't help but think that most dads are like that. 800-771-1025. Tell me if I am wrong, please. But as a dad, it's a little different because my son, my little baby boy, is now all the way across the country, so he can't be here. But even when he was here, I don't need him busting his hump to try to pick out some tie I'm never going to wear again, which is what I used to give my dad every year for Father's Day because I knew I had to get him a gift and I had no idea what to get him other than tennis balls. So I'd get him some tie that I knew he was never, ever going to wear. My mom, I would get her a Whitman sampler from Eckerd Drugs.
2: Ah, the classic sampler.
0: Oh, the Whitman sampler was everything. And it was like I had given her the freaking Taj Mahal. You know? It's just such a weird difference in men, women, moms, and dads. And maybe, again, this could just be my personal experience shaping my opinion and perspective. So I would love to know if I'm wrong from you moms. I would love to know if I'm wrong from you dads. But I think a mom wants everybody to hang out and a dad probably wants to be left alone and maybe to go play a round of golf. 800-771-1025. Hi there. Who are you?
3: Hey, Drew. This is John.
0: Hey, John. What's
3: just
0: up?
3: Just want to let you know I kind of I agree with you and I just realized that your son is on the other side of the country.
0: Yes.
3: I've got one boy that lives about a mile and a half from me and my other son is stationed in Alaska.
0: Ooh.
3: I just want to see my children. That's all I want.
0: Yeah, I think that's cool. And I think for a lot of dads, that might even be optional. Like, they might not even want to see their kids that day. You know what I mean?
2: Send me a text.
0: Thanks, buddy. Appreciate that. Oh, I think I got a scam call. Let's see if I can get
2: it. Oh, nice.
0: Hello?
4: Please. Hello?
0: Hi.
4: This is Urban. I was going through the accounts, and I noticed you still haven't been getting those Medicare cash borrow plans.
0: That's true.
4: Which have recently been approved by the state for seniors.
0: Yep.
4: So let me just confirm. Mm. You have Medicare Part A and B, right?
0: Sure.
4: All right. I'm quickly connecting you to the benefit agent who will review your updated benefits with you.
0: All right.
4: Just a moment.
0: Sounds
4: Here you
0: good.
4: Go.
0: Thanks. Hello?
5: Hi, thank you so much for connecting, PlansCode. How are you?
6: Oh, I'm doing very well. How are you?
5: I am fine. This call is regarding your Medicare benefits. Do you have Medicare Part A and B?
6: I think I have Part A all the time. Get it? Part A all the time, like the Eddie Murphy song. My girl wants to Part A all the time. Part A, that's a little American humor for you.
0: He said he banged my mom.
2: Boy, they really can't take a joke for all the interrupting they do to people's everyday lives.
0: You would think if you made your living interrupting Americans while they're hopefully working, that you'd have a little bit of leeway. Woo-wee. That guy went right to I F your mom. How do they learn that? Like, is that big over in their culture, too? I thought they respected, not women, they don't respect women, but I thought they respected at least their mothers over there. My God, you kiss your camel with that mouth? Hello, Drew Grubba Live.
7: Hi, this is Rick from Palmetto.
0: What up, Rick?
7: Not much. I took my wife, my mother-in-law, and my sister-in-law, which are all, my sister-in-law is also a mother, all to dinner. And like you guys hit the nail on the head. All I want is to be left alone, be able to do what it's my day. I want to do what I want. If I want to go play golf, I'm going to play golf. But I want to be left alone.
0: Isn't that such an interesting difference in men and women? Because I think that's the last thing a mom wants. I think a mom wants her whole family there. But as dads, it's not that we don't love our families. It's just we don't get a lot of time where we have nothing to do and we can do nothing at all. So I think most dads, if you were to ask them honestly, like you just answered, they would say, yeah, just leave me the F alone and let me do stuff that I want to do, right?
7: Exactly. Whatever it is I want to do, and I don't want to hear any crying about it.
0: Thanks, man. That was the call I was hoping to get today because, you know, forcing a dad to spend time with everybody on Father's Day when he doesn't want to sounds terrible. Like if we told my dad, hey, we're all coming over on Father's Day, He'd be like, oh, I guess I can't play tennis. 800-771-1025. Hello there, Drew Grab Alive.
8: Hey, how y'all doing?
0: What's up, dude?
8: Not too much. I was just calling to comment on, like, the Father's Day thing. You know, I got two young kids, 11 and 8.
0: Wow.
8: And, yeah, I want to be left alone, too. Now, if you want to come fishing with me, come fishing with me. But second y'all two start fighting with each other, we ain't doing that.
0: That is, you're a real-ass dad, man. Yeah. Thank you. Gosh, I was almost hoping I would be wrong on this one, but I think I'm dead nuts right. My sister and I think the last thing in the world my dad would have wanted was to do something with both of us, because we're freaking fighting all the time. Like, you think my dad on Father's Day, who works his ass off for his family, wants to hear me and my sister fighting like we do every day? No, he probably just want to be left alone and go play tennis or something. 800-771-1025. Hey there, Drew Grab Alive. Who are you?
9: Good afternoon. This is Debbie. Thank you for taking my call.
0: Debbie, thank you for making the call, dear. What's going on?
9: I just wanted to let you know that my dad and I have a tradition on Father's Day every year.
0: What's that?
9: And we watch the last round of the U.S. Open.
0: Beautiful.
9: Every year.
0: Beautiful.
9: The whole day we spend just watching the golf tournament.
0: Oh.
9: And he wants pasta, and that's the end of that.
0: Heaven. That sounds like absolute heaven. What is he, a rigatoni guy? Is he a mustachelli guy? Is he a, what else we got here? We got tubes, pasta tubes. What is he like?
9: He's Italian. He likes it all. So okay. Whatever you make, and most of the time, he likes straight up spaghetti and meatballs.
0: What?
9: That's my dad.
0: Yeah. Yep. All right. Yeah, you know, that's an old school dad thing, I guess. I'm a gnocchi guy. You know, I'm a cavatelli guy. I like a little ravioli, perhaps. But old school spaghetti meatballs, there's something to be said for that. Thank you, my dear. I appreciate it. I think that's so awesome. Are you allowed to talk during the U.S. Open?
9: Only during the commercials. But I'm busy watching, and we talk about the golf tournament, of course.
0: Sure.
9: Somebody's putt, if they miss, if they should get it, that kind of stuff. But other than that, no, we talk golf all day.
0: Hells yeah. I love that. Thank you very much. That sounds like heaven on Father's Day for me. Watching the final round of the U.S. Open on 800-771-1025. Drew Gobble Live, who are you and how might we help you today?
10: Hey, this is Melissa. How are you?
0: Good, Melissa. I'm glad we're getting calls from moms, because I know there are moms out there who probably think I'm wrong.
10: I think you're half wrong. Oh. When my kids were little, my kids are all adults now. Mm. When they were little, I wanted to be left alone. I wanted them go to the park with their dad or something like that. But now they're adults. I don't see them as much. I want to see them on Mother's Day.
0: Sure. And probably when they were little, I certainly don't mean to gender stereotype, but probably when they were little, they were around you all the time and you always found yourself taking care of them so that, you know, Mother's Day, it was probably a nice little break for you. If you know, the old man takes them to the park or, you know, loses them for a couple hours in Toys R Us or whatever.
10: And if they wanted to give me a gift, a massage or something like that.
0: Yeah.
10: That's what I'm talking about.
0: Yeah. And I think, honestly, moms of any age, you're never going to go wrong treating them to either a massage, a nice facial, if you will.
10: Yeah. Mani-pedi.
0: Like a nice, you know, Bath and Body Works, you know, gift card or even better, basket with all the good smelling stuff. I think that's all a mom pretty much wants, right?
10: I think so.
0: Hells yeah. Thank you, my dear. I appreciate the call, Debbie.
10: See you, bye.
0: Bye. 800-771-1025 is the number. We're talking Mother's Day versus Father's Day, expectations and desires. Because Dad's Day is coming up, what, next month?
2: Oh, good Lord.
0: Yeah. I don't need anything. My kid, I'm not going to get to see my kid. He's in Washington. I can't travel up there yet, you know? So a call from my kid. Card from my kid, which, you know, he got a lot going on. It was so cool texting him this morning. I was on my way to the gym, and I knew it was way, like, hella early where he was, like 7:30, 7:45. But I texted him and said, look, I know it's early. I know today's your first day of your internship. Just wanted to say, you know, I'm so proud of you. Hope it goes great. Texted me back like 45 minutes later and said, Dad, I don't have to be there until 9. It's 8:30. I'm in the parking lot right now just waiting to go. I said, man,
2: oh, nice.
0: You are doing it right, son. Making me proud. What a cool stage of his life. Hello, Drew Grubb Alive.
11: Hello.
0: Hi.
11: Hi, I'm Adrian from Palmetto.
0: What's up, dude?
11: I got a different perspective on the Father's Day, wanting to be alone.
0: Would love to hear it.
11: Back then, I did want to be alone, you know, did wanted my own space. But now something happened that now I want my kids around. I want them to be around on Father's Day. I want them to come and hang out with me. I don't want to be left alone.
0: Oh, well, that's cool. How old are you now?
11: I am 42 years old. What changed my perspective on that was 3 years ago, I lost my son, 20 years old.
0: Oh, damn.
11: And that kind of changed my whole view on life.
0: Sure. I mean, now family must mean so much more to you for the sons that are still with you, right?
11: Yes. Well, I only have a daughter. She's 10 years old, and I have another daughter who's 21 years old.
0: Wow.
11: Yeah. But losing, you know, their brother and my son, you know, it changed everything. And, you know, there's not going to lie to you. There's times, you know, where I think back on those Father's Days that I said, hey, I'm going to go fishing by myself.
0: Oh,
11: that's what I want for Father's Day. And I wish I would have brought him along.
0: Damn it, man. Well, listen, we live, we learn. I'm sure he lives forever in your memories, and enjoy your time with your daughters, dude. Thank you very much for being vulnerable enough to talk about that today. I appreciate it.
11: Yes, sir. Thank you. Y'all have a good day.
0: You too, man. Reminding me of that story that John and I talked about on John's Joints about this dude from Florida. I think he might have even been from this area. 33 years old, Catholic deacon. Was at Montana's Glacier National Park, was hiking. 2.5 miles into a hike, mauled by a bear and killed.
2: Yeah.
0: And he had left his dad a voicemail while he was on the hike. So, you know, this guy's 30-something years old, still in touch with his dad, which is awesome. And he's going across a hike, leaving his dad a voice message, somewhat breathlessly, saying he'd offer a play-by-play of his day and ended with a love you. You know, there's no better feeling than when your kid will just call you or text you. Hey, was just thinking about you. Here's what I'm doing today. I'm going on a little hike. And then, unfortunately, he was an experienced hunter, probably did have a gun with him. Graduated UCF with a degree in hospitality, which is what the degree I was going for. And, man, just a on one hand, you got to be very proud of your kid for pursuing joy in his dreams. Like, at least he died doing something he loved doing. He didn't die of some terrible disease, didn't succumb to mental illness and harm himself. But on the other hand, the random cruelty of it all would be, I don't know if that's worse or better, to be honest with you. I hope I never have to think about it. But would it be better knowing that your kid was mauled by a bear than if he had died of some awful disease or self-harm? Or at the end of the day, is the result the same? You got a dead kid and it doesn't matter how it happened. I think that's probably the case. 800-771-1025. Hello? Hello? Heard noise. I don't hear noise any longer. Perhaps you put us on mute because you didn't hang up. Try it again. In 3, in 2. Maurice, are you familiar with Chud the Builder?
2: Yes.
0: I'm trying to find a way to say that someone needs to bust a cap in this dude's ass.
2: It's coming.
0: Without saying that someone needs to bust a cap in this dude's ass. He did get arrested yesterday day before over the weekend. But how has no one curb stomped this dude yet? In case you're unfamiliar, which I'm almost hesitant to even talk about him on the radio because I don't want anyone finding out about him who doesn't already know about him.
2: Right. You don't want to be the one to introduce
0: him. Right. He's a free speech patriot Those are air quotes, because what he is a racist who is monetizing hate speech. He was arrested in Nashville Friday night because he was live streaming at an upscale restaurant and causing a disturbance. So they told Dalton Etherly, which is his real name, who was dining at Bob's Chop House on a Friday night, and said, hey, we're going to need you to stop filming. According to an arrest affidavit obtained by local outlet WSMV, the white supremacist influencer had ordered nearly $400 worth of food and drinks before causing a scene and being confronted for disturbing diners with his streaming. He then began yelling and using racial slurs before announcing he would not pay the bill despite consuming the food. The arrest marked an escalation for Etherly. The fact that this guy has built an online following, what he does is he goes into black areas, uses the N-word with the hard R, and videos it. And because he's on video, unfortunately, these people refrain from shooting him and beating the living hell out of him. He calls it, I hate even, chimping out. When there are black people around and they get upset with him, he calls it chimping out. They put me in Gen Pop. This is after his arrest. They put me in Gen Pop processing room with everyone, and 90% of the blacks loved me. A few even went as far as to stand up for me against the others who started to chimp out. How is this guy still alive? How?
2: Yeah. Luck runs out all the time, Drew.
0: Hopefully
2: all the time. You know what it is to me, though?
0: Tell me.
2: I don't even believe he's racist. I believe our society right now is filled with so many young people that are spouting ideologies, ideas and concepts that they absolutely have no belief in other than the money that they are acquiring and the followers that are helping them get that money.
0: Correct. I like, maybe he doesn't have those racist thoughts in his heart, but he knows if he puts those words online that he will get clicks, because there are enough 100%. People who are like,
2: yes.
0: Whoa, look at this right. Edgelord.
2: Absolutely.
0: He's going into a black community and he's using the N-word and saying things about bananas and chimping out.
2: And if you do a dive on, you know, photos of him, you know, in his past and other things, you know, he was a troubled youth. He probably, you know, would need the blacks to be his friends. One of the funniest things, as someone said on Twitter, oh, I didn't have this on my bingo card. Some have kids got half a mouth of teeth, and he snatches his cowboy hat and he's running whilst calling Chad the Builder the N-word with a hard R. Who's shipping out now? Who's shipping? Somebody said, I didn't have a toothless white redneck calling Chad the Builder the hard R on my bingo card.
0: It's crazy.
2: Oh, it's hilarious.
0: 800-771-1025.
2: But he's and you don't want to say it, but you can point out a truth. If he continues, there's a bullet in his future from somebody messing. He's going to eventually come across the wrong person.
0: That's exactly it. And like, that is the only reason I hope he does not slow down, because I truly hope that he says that to the wrong person in the hood and that they do something about it, because they're, I don't know if this kid has parents or whatever. There is no one who should shed a tear when this scumbag is eradicated from the human race.
2: Like so many YouTubers, podcasters, influencers, whatever you want to call them, he serves no real purpose for society.
0: No, and influencers are influencers for various reasons. There are like looks maxers now who are breaking their face bones so that they can somehow be more attractive. John told me today about ball maxing. Dudes are getting saline injections in their scrot. This social media is a scourge. It is a plague upon society, and it is unfortunately made people realize that they can get super famous for doing nothing more than videoing themselves saying hateful, racist, and stupid things. What a world in which we live.
2: Oh, yeah.
0: 800-771-1025. Have you ever heard of bubble up soda before?
2: Oh, man, there's so many different iterations. I believe so.
0: I think it was it like predated 7-Up. 1919, it was debuted. The citrusy soft drink has stood the test of time as fans go out of their way for more natural ingredients and throwback packaging that includes glass bottles. I am somewhat of a retro soda aficionado,
2: mm-hmm.
0: Remembering, of course, the Surges of the world, Ale 8, the soft drink of tomorrow, Royal Crown Cola, etc., Fanta, Knee High Blue Cream Soda. I never knew bubble
2: Tahitian
0: up.
2: Treat. Don't forget Tahitian Treat. That was my favorite.
0: That's like a carbonated fruit punch.
2: Well, yeah. Now I tried to go back home and I was like, oh, God, this is horrible.
0: Oh, dude. That is like some insanely sweet.
2: Yeah.
0: Holy cow, that is some sweet stuff.
2: As an 8-year-old, loved it.
0: I get that. I always liked the Fanta Red Pop.
2: Yeah.
0: And, I'm sorry, Faygo Red Pop.
2: Yeah.
0: And Faygo, Faygo had the best grape. Welch's grape was good. Knee High grape was good.
2: Yeah, but you want to talk about sugary. That Knee High grape, oh my God.
0: Grape Crush was great. And then that other grape that I mentioned. I just, I don't know. I always loved grape soda for some reason. Didn't taste like grape, but it tastes like what you thought artificial grape should taste like. Hello, Drew Grubb Alive.
12: Yeah, Donnie from Russo's here. How you doing?
0: From Russo's Restaurant Supply?
12: Yes, bro.
0: Oh my God, dude. How you doing, man? I was just looking at some chafing dishes over the weekend. I was like, man, I wonder what kind of price Russo's Restaurant Supply could get me on that.
12: Yeah, we got those. I don't know.
2: They got them, Drew.
0: Oh, you got chafing dishes? All right, good. Great. What's up, dude?
12: Give me a price. I'll beat any price you got.
0: Hey, Russo's Restaurant Supply. We'll beat any price you all got. Right. What's up?
12: No, we're talking about soda here. Starry. You know, you guys familiar with Starry?
0: Yeah.
12: Yeah. Who used to own it?
0: Who used to own it?
12: Yeah. There's a story behind it.
0: Oh, I give up. Tell me the story, Mr. Russo from Russo's Restaurant Supply.
12: The story is it used to be Sierra Mist.
0: That's correct.
12: And then somebody
0: You said who used to own it? Sierra Mist didn't used to own it.
12: Yeah, Pepsi owns it.
0: There you go. Correct. Yeah, Pepsi just can't get a Sprite substitute to save their life. they just can't do it. They tried it with Sierra Mist. That flat out Sierra Mist. Now they're trying Starry. Ain't nobody drinking that crap.
2: What about 7-Up?
12: I just wanted to point it out. You guys.
0: Thank you. Thanks for pointing out Starry. I think 7-Eleven or 7-Up is previously owned. Or independent.
2: That certainly might go to overs. I'm not a huge. I'm not a Sprite fan. I'm just not at all.
0: In the U.S.,

0: if you got an upset tummy. Drew Gobble Live, hello.
1: Good afternoon, gentlemen. How are you?
0: Que pasa, amigo?
1: Not much, man. So I am also a soda connoisseur of sorts.
0: Yes, sir.
1: And I would certainly say there was one place that I was in Puerto Rico, and they had like this small little cooler filled with all old school sodas, and that was great. But I think what we're seeing today is the maturation of the kids. And I was one for a very short period of time, I'm not going to lie about it, that took all the flavors and mixed them together. The little
0: kamikaze, hell yeah.
1: And I think that's, those kids have now grown up and are making decisions for these companies and putting things together that aren't necessarily supposed to be there, but we slap a label on it and we see how it goes.
0: There you go. The hell, why not? You know, you take that cup, you just put every little soda in there and see what shakes out. Hello, Drew Grubb Alive.
2: Yeah, hello, it's Anthony.
0: Hi.
2: Yeah, that guy in Sierra Mist, you don't know who he's talking about.
0: Oh.
2: Sierra Mist got sued by a girl that trademarked the name Sierra Mist. So they had to stop making it. And it was like the best because it was made with pure cane sugar and not high fructose corn syrup.
0: Oh. I didn't know that.
2: It's the only thing my girlfriend would ever drink because it was made with cane sugar and not, you know, corn syrup.
3: Don't know if you know this.
0: Yeah.
3: But it was made with cane sugar and not high fructose corn syrup.
0: Cane sugar. PepsiCo discontinued Sierra Mist in January 2023 to replace it with it didn't say anything about a girl named Sierra. While some internet rumors suggested a legal dispute with a TikToker over the name contributed to the change, the primary cause was a business decision to replace a lagging. I think Sierra Mist also had a mandarin orange flavor. Hello. And that LaCroix, that is garbage. Ugh. Give me clearly Canadian or give me nothing. Mm-hmm. Hello, Drew Grubb Alive.
4: Hey, guys.
0: Hi.
4: I don't know if you've noticed, but the Juaritos company is blowing up, I'm saying that right.
0: I think you are. I think it's Juaritos, actually. There's no U in there. But, yeah, they got that mandarin orange and the pineapple.
4: Yeah, all their flavors are great. And the good thing about them that I like is that none of them are overwhelmingly sweet. So, like, for example, if you drink their lemon lime and you like a little bit less of a sweet type of Sprite drink, give that a try.
0: Yeah.
4: And no, I don't work for them. I just like them.
0: Yeah, even that their pineapple isn't overly sweet. You can usually find them in like an authentic Mexican place. If they got that Juaritos, you know they're doing something right. Drew Gobble Live, how may we help you?
5: Hey, Drew, how you guys doing today?
0: What's up, dude?
5: So I was calling about the soda thing. When I was a kid, well, they probably still have them, but remember them IBC root beers? They looked like the beer bottles.
0: Yeah.
5: We always walked around pretending like we were
0: International
5: drinking.
0: Bottling Company. Yeah. IBC root beer and IBC cream soda were the jam.
3: They still have those.
5: They were the best, man. They were the best.
3: Although, I'll one up both IBC's root beer and cream soda. Doc Brown's.
0: So good.
3: Yeah.
0: Dr. Brown's Black Cherry.
3: Ooh, forget about it.
0: Oh, my God. They've got it at Joel's.
3: Fresh Market sells them. Yeah, yeah.
0: Oh, my God. Even the celery tonic is good, which is so weird. But, man, the Dr. Brown's Black Cherry soda.
3: Yes,
0: that's
3: so
0: a
3: good.
0: Fine soda. Hello, Drew Grubb Alive.
6: Hey, what's up, man?
0: What's up, bro?
6: Now, do you guys remember Jolt?
0: Of course, too much caffeine, too much sugar, not enough of anything else.
3: It was too much everything. Ugh,
0: man, that was like Vivarin in a bottle. Remember Vivarin? Legal speed you would take if you had an exam. Hello, Drew Grubb Alive.
7: Jolt soda, all the sugar and twice the caffeine. But I can't believe you actually had Ale 8-1 all the way down here in Florida.
0: Well, we had it up in Massachusetts. I don't know if they, had it down here. Ale 8. The soft drink of tomorrow.
3: I don't remember that at all.
0: You can drink it with your girl or share some with the squirrel. Ale 8, the soft drink of tomorrow. Hello, Drew Grubb Alive.
8: Hey, what's going on, guys?
0: What up, dude?
8: The guy said that the guy was an idiot about Sierra Mist. He was almost right, but what happened was she was actually born with that name.
9: Gary,

0: Okay, thank you. Do you remember Team T-E-E-M?
1: No.
0: It was like a Sprite or a 7-Up, but they tried to tell you that it quenched thirst better than all the other ones. And the commercial, I know you'll remember, it was this Western dude walking across the desert, and he comes across a saloon, swinging doors open up. He asks the bartender, "Can I get a pack of crackers?" Looks like he hasn't had a drink in about 40 years. Eats the crackers. "Now give me a team." T-E-E-M. He gives him a team, and he drinks the team, and his thirst gets quenched.
1: No, I don't remember that at all.
0: Yeah, it didn't last long. Teams, I just went to Google it, and it came up, team soda commercial, dry salty crackers. I think I got it right here. Hold on 1 second. Oh, man, this would be great if it plays. Stand by, everybody. The cowboy riding across the land, kicking up sand. Looks like rattlesnakes everywhere. Walks into the saloon. Yeah, I don't know what the hell's going on with all that weird noise. Help! Drew Grubb Alive.
2: Yeah, Drew, did you ever have anything to do with the soda Wink?
0: Oh, that's like a grapefruity kind of thing, no?
2: Yeah, I guess. I guess that would be the way to describe it. Wink. It was. I don't know if they still. I'm sure they still don't. They don't make it anymore.
0: I think they still do. It's very similar to Squirt. And
2: right.
0: what a terrible name for a soda. Wink and Squirt. That's what you do end up doing at parties out of Caliente. Thank you. I'll be here all week. Hello, Drew Grubb Alive. I will be here all week. Hello.
3: Pronounced Jar Toast.
0: What happened?
3: Pronounced Jar Toast.
0: Well, I guess if you're a dumbass, it is. But no, it's Hispanic, so it's pronounced Jarritos.
3: Jar Toast.
0: As I said, Jarritos. A popular Mexican brand of fruit-flavored carbonated soft drinks founded in 1950.
1: Jar Toast.
0: Widely recognized as the official drink of tacos. The name means little jugs. Jarritos. It's pronounced Jar Toast. Hello, Drew Grubb Alive.
4: Good evening. How you guys doing?
0: Quite well. Even better now we're talking to you. What's up?
4: Yes, sir. First off, the guy who called before is a dumbass. I'm Spanish, and you're correct, sir. It is Jarritos.
0: Jarritos, thank you.
4: Yes, sir. So you're completely correct.
0: See. Si.
4: Secondly, coming from Puerto Rico, there's another gentleman called previously about the Spanish type of sodas. I wanted to mention one to you guys called Old Colony. It comes in grape, pineapple, very, very good, delicious with a set of empanadas.
0: Ooh.
4: It'll make your day right.
0: Old Colony and some empanadas. That sounds delish. Is Empamamas still around? They used to be in Armature Works.
1: Ooh, I don't. Yeah, I do remember them.
0: Empamamas. Yep, still there. Cuban restaurant in Tampa, Florida. Some amazing empanadas. Oof.
1: You can't call yourself Empamamas. They're not have great empanadas.
0: Good point. Hello.
5: Hey, good afternoon, guys. How are you?
0: Hi, very well. Thank you very much. And yourself?
5: Oh, you know, fantastic. As always, when I get to call and talk to y'all.
0: Oh, thank you.
5: Hey, real quick, I want to acknowledge you called out Joel's, and I've only been there a small handful of times. My father-in-law introduced me to it. As someone of a non-Jewish background, I loved it. I thought it was great. Yeah. You know, they are what they are. Accept it.
0: Sure.
5: Or don't. And I feel like more restaurants, more food establishments need to subscribe to that. And, you know, money doesn't go far these days, but sure as hell goes far there. So
0: yeah.
5: That's all I wanted to say. Appreciate you shouting them out.
0: Oh, thank you, dude. They're great people over there. We love Sharon. We love Joel. We love Ellen. We love them all. They're fantastic. So, yeah, if you need like one of the best pastrami sandwiches you'll ever have in your entire friggin' life, you get a pastrami on rye. Woo-hoo. All right, hang tight. Let's give away some stuff, all right? 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We got Dave Matthews tickets. 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
7: Accident reported in South Bradenton, Cortez Road, eastbound before 43rd Street. Left lane blocked here. 275 south of Pinellas still congested earlier. Disabled vehicle and right lane blockage toward 54th Avenue is going to exacerbate the delay there. Gandy Boulevard westbound off of 275 also delayed toward Grand Avenue. Vehicle fire reported U.S. 19 south around 110th Avenue. This is Eric with traffic.
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31: I'm Fox 13 Chief Meteorologist Paul Delgado. Any inland storms ending tonight? Mild night. We'll see lows in the mid-70s. Weak little front goes by tomorrow. So variably cloudy, a scattering of showers and storms moving inland during the afternoon, and high temperatures up near 90.
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0: Giants.
1: They didn't make much of a splash, but the songs that they had were pretty damn cool. P. M. Dawn. Don't forget the Bone Bonus Giveaway. Win 5 times a day. 8, 10, noon, 2, and 5. I think that's right, but I'm open to the fact that it could be absolutely wrong. Thanks again to Just Call Mo and John and everybody over there who had me out for their really, really cool celebrity bowling event. Oviedo Bowling Center is just the coolest. They got a pinball palace in there with all the old school games. Rush pinball, all the pinball. And happy Mother's Day to all you moms. I hope you had a great one. My mom, my baby mama, Sarah, all the important moms out there. Hope you had an awesome one. And shout out to my man Nolan, who taught me basically how to play the werewolf game. It takes a lot of intricacies. Any game where like you have to role play as a character and you don't really know what's going on, but you can't ask questions because then everyone will know what character you have. That's my jam. It just took quite a bit of time to understand it. Let's play a little game. Oh yeah, and shout out to Big Doug Millionaire, who went all the way from Tampa Bay out to Orlando to show up to Mo's bowling event. Great time was had by all. Now, dead musicians. Why? I'm so glad you asked. Because today in history, we lost, I believe, several rock stars. Just let me check and fact check myself. In the meantime, hello, who are you?
2: This is Mike.
1: Mike, how are we doing today, buddy?
2: Doing great, thank you.
1: Awesome. Are you here to play today's game?
2: Yes, sir.
1: Excellent. 45 years ago today, the great Bob Marley died of cancer in Miami at the age of 36. Oof, rough. 36 years ago today, Richie Valens was finally awarded a star on the Hollywood Walk of Fame 31 years after he passed. And 31 years ago, Jimmy Vaughn, Eric Clapton, B.B. King, Buddy Guy, and Robert Cray reunited for a tribute to Stevie Ray Vaughan. All five of them had played with Mr. Vaughan at his last show on August 26, 1990, before he was killed in a helicopter crash.
3: Wow.
1: Therefore, with all them dead musicians, I got 10, count them 10, songs by musicians who are no longer with us. I'll play it for you. You got to spank the rank. You got to go 10 to 1. If you get stuck on one, you can use Mo for a lifeline. But if you miss it, boom, you're out. And the next person gets to jump you and, well, not jump you, but jump on in line and win a prize. You get it? You got it?
2: We're good.
1: Here we go. So stay with me and I'll have it made. What is that dead musician, sir?
2: Blind Melon.
1: Who is the blind, who is the dead musician, sir? Not all of Blind Melon died on that fateful day. I mean, their band basically died, but they did not all die.
2: That is a tricky one.
1: Is it?
2: But I'm going to say...
3: Lifeline. You got a lifeline, fool.
1: Don't forget.
2: Yeah, give me the lifeline. Give me the lifeline. I got the first name and all the last name.
3: Yeah, you know what? I want to see what he's got.
1: What you got?
3: I know what it is.
2: I know it's Shannon something. I just can't remember the last name.
1: Want to help him out, Mo?
3: Shannon Hoon.
1: Shannon Hoon is correct.
2: Yes.
1: Shannon Hoon. Yes. Hoon is correct. All right, you've used your lifeline, so here comes the number 9 dead musician. I'm horny over Ron
3: Jeremy. What?
1: That is a very famous dead musician. I'm horny over Ron Jeremy.
2: Don't hit me if I'm wrong. Bradley Noel.
1: I won't hate you. That's right. It's absolutely Bradley Noel with Caress Me Down.
2: I don't recognize the song.
1: Yep, that is absolutely correct. It's this one right here. One of their best. It's a fun one to do in a karaoke, especially if you know a little Spanish, because they do a little Spanglish in the song.

0: It's a great way to start a song, right?
1: What was it? Was that the Sublime guy?
0: Yeah. Okay. Caress Me Down. Here is your number 8. By the way, shout out to Wyatt and Nolan, who are both listening right now. My future brother-in-law's kids. I love them both, and I got to see them both yesterday. I didn't want to give Nolan a shout-out without giving YY a shout-out. So, what up, YY? Here is your number 8 dead musician, sir. I am an Antichrist. There's one dead musician in that band.
2: That is the Sex Pistols. Oh my God, I can't remember. It's one of those two. Johnny Rotten?
0: I'm sorry, sir. That is incorrect. It is not Johnny Rotten, who is bloated and right-leaning, but still alive. Hello, Drew Grubb Alive.
3: Hey, what's up, man?
0: Hi, who are you?
3: My name is John. How you doing, Drew?
0: Really well, John. Thanks a lot for joining us today. Did you have a good weekend?
3: I did have a good weekend. Mother's Day was yesterday. Mama wanted to hang around and do nothing, and it was perfect.
0: Hell yeah. Those are great days, aren't they? My boo. No, 100%. My boo made me a bussin' corn casserole to take.
1: Oh, nice.
0: Love a corn casserole. All right, homie. Who is the dead musician you hear here? Here. I am an
3: Antichrist. I'm pretty sure that's Sid Vicious.
0: Pretty sure you're right, sir. Sid Vicious died of a heroin overdose, allegedly given to him by his mom,
1: who Ooh.
0: Got him hooked on heroin to begin with.
1: Hot shot from the mom.
0: Indeed. Here is your number 7 dead musician. You still have your lifeline.
4: As the war machine keeps turning.
3: I think I'm going to go with Ozzy.
0: You know, it's interesting is this this game was created back in this particular one, I believe, 2024.
1: Right.
0: When Randy Rhoads was the answer I was looking for. But since then, we did lose the great Oswald Osborne. Yeah. So I will accept Ozzy Osbourne. Randy Rhoads.
3: I appreciate it.
0: Also
3: thank
0: dead.
3: You.
0: Oh, thank you. Here is number 6. I'll give it to you again. Don't you worry.
3: It's Metallica.
0: Who's dead there?
3: Their guitar player? No, their bassist.
0: And his name is? You can use Mo. You still haven't used your lifeline.
3: Cliff Burton.
0: I suspect a little malfeasance is happening. Someone's Googling.
1: Stop Googling.
0: But yes, that is Cliff Burton, which, you know, his death led to them bullying the crap out of Jason Newsted. There's just no way they can talk about him without portraying themselves as the assholes
1: right.
0: that they are.
1: Yeah.
0: It sucks.
1: Continually.
0: They're such dicks, Lars and James. Here is number 5. Sir?
3: I feel like I should. I feel like I should know this, but I'm going to reach out to Mo.
0: Maurice, the lifeline.
1: Oh, damn it. And I know what the hell is the drummer's name. I hate him. I'm going to be honest with you. I know exactly who it is, but I'm blanking on the name, so I'm just going to say Keith Moon.
0: Not Keith Moon. He's with the Who. Sorry, guy.
1: I know. Who?
0: Sorry, dude.
1: I cannot remember that idiot's name.
0: So it's funny. I had Brian Jones as the original answer, but yeah, since then, Charlie Watts passed away.
1: There you
0: away.
1: Go, Charlie Watts.
0: I guess I shouldn't have given
1: it away. I know. You're a little loose lip with that one.
0: Idiot. Hello, Drew Grubb Alive.
1: You all right, bro?
5: Hey, T. Ryan, ready to rock.
0: Hey,
5: I did
0: V.
5: not
0: Ryan.
5: Know Charlie Watts, so thank you.
0: All right, good. Yeah, I gave you that one. Here you go, V. Ryan.
6: Come on.
5: Take it! Janis Joplin.
0: That is correct.
1: That's Janis Ham Sandwich Joplin to you, sir.
0: You're thinking of Mama Cass, who choked on a ham sandwich.
1: I'm sure Janis had a
0: Janis Joplin,
1: sandwich.
0: Fun fact, never ate a meal in her life. Here is the number three dead musician, The Ryan.
5: Kurt Cobain?
0: Correct, sir. He is dead. Here is number two.
5: I think that is fellow FSU grad, Jim Morrison.
0: Correct. And Mr. Mojo Rising, an anagram for Jim Morrison. You rearrange letters, they spell each other. And the number one. Dead musician of all time.
5: Do me while I kiss this guy, Jimi Hendrix.
0: Did you say kiss this guy or kiss this guy? Yes, you are correct, E. Ryan. Please hold one moment. The winner of today's game. Mo, what you got coming up in the Mo Betta?
1: Well, how close can you get to an airplane engine? Happy Hantaween and... Applebee's is coming back.
0: Next on the Mo Betta News.
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7: Accident reported in South Bradenton, Cortez Road, eastbound before 43rd Street. Left lane blocked here. 275 south of Pinellas, still congested. Earlier disabled vehicle and right lane blockage toward 54th Avenue is going to exacerbate the delay there. Gandy Boulevard westbound off of 275, also delayed toward Grand Avenue. Vehicle fire reported, U.S. 19 south around 110th Avenue. This is Eric with traffic.
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1: Just flashing back to yesterday, Mother's Day, of course, and giving a big shout out to those whose Mother's Day started horrifically with a major crash shutting down all Drubert northbound lanes of I-275 in St. Petersburg on a Sunday morning. Ooh. Can you imagine being stuck in that?
0: Like, imagine you live in St. Pete. You're going to take your mom to a nice brunch over in Tampa. Womp, womp. Sorry, Mom. I'm going to be 3 hours late.
1: Yeah, because it's not even about just getting there slow. If all lanes are shut down and you are in the middle of that, guess where you're going?
0: Nowhere.
1: Nowhere. Responding agencies have yet to release any information about the circumstances, but nearby traffic cameras showed at least 2 cars involved, one of which was lying on the metal divider. Southbound lanes, while unaffected by the crash, were also backed up for a few hours because of looky-loos. Just keep it moving, people. Keep it moving. Here's a nice little story. Mm. Florida deputy rescues 3 girls from rip currents.
0: Oh, man.
1: If you live here, I understand. I don't know. Maybe I don't. I understand if you don't live here how you don't understand the power of the rip currents and the dangers of the rip currents. But there are stories about rip currents ripping kids, not only kids, but adults away anywhere there's big bodies of water. Basically,
0: true.
1: Stay out of the water, people. Lee County deputies rescued 3 girls struggling in a rip current at Lover's Key State Park on Sunday after they were unable to reach the shore. Sheriff Marcino Raymond Teles Ferrioli both responded quickly, noting that the girls are safe due to the bravery and selflessness of these 2 officers, said the responding agency. There you go.
0: They right live, there. The officers?
1: Yes, everybody. Oh, that's good. Yeah, that's why it's a happy story. Everybody is safe. Watch your kids in the water and probably check signs for rip currents and probably keep the kids in the pool. That's what I would probably say.
0: Yeah.
1: Yeah, I heard you, then I concur, and I'm not going to rehash it, but I heard you talking with Sending about the tragic story of the 4-year-old that drowned and the Bradenton mom that was charged with neglect. One point I would have probably brought out that you guys didn't cover, but you covered just about everything. Why is a 4-year-old in a pool party at 9 of
0: them? I mean,
1: yeah,
0: that's a great question.
1: I mean, come on.
0: There's obviously something that led to the cops arresting that lady for negligence.
1: Right. Because as Cindy pointed out, you do hear a lot of stories about, tragically, kids drowning in pools where the parents are not immediately, if ever, arrested.
0: Mm.
1: Because sometimes it is just a tragic accident. But yeah, as you said, pointed out rightfully so, if you take a child to a party, especially one that involves water, it is your job, your primary focus, to have an eye on that child at every goddamn minute.
0: Everybody likes to have a good time, but if you prioritize that over knowing that your kid is safe in a pool.
1: Exactly. You find a baby. If you want to just have a good time, find a babysitter.
0: Yeah.
1: Or just, you know, you cannot bring a child to a party, especially a night party, and not expect to know where that child is at every minute.
0: And don't fall victim to the thing that everybody does at a pool party where it's like everybody's talking and everybody thinks somebody else is watching the pool.
1: 100%.
0: Be the guy who's watching the pool.
1: 100%. JoJo was very, and this is JoJo, and I know because I've seen her in action. She says not only is she watching her child, but she's watching other people's child,
0: hell yeah,
1: children to make sure that they're being safe as well.
0: I'll be that guy. I'm not a great pool party guest, but you want a guy who's going to watch all the kids? Invite me to your pool party. I won't socialize with anybody, and I'll spend the whole time looking at all the kids in the pool.
1: There you go. I was struck by the initial headlines of this story where it said a pedestrian died after being hit by a Frontier Airlines plane that was taking off. I don't know if you are unofficially or unauthorized person on a runway, if you can quantify yourself as a pedestrian. Right, you know what I'm saying?
0: Yeah, it's not your average pedestrian.
1: Pedestrians usually walk on pedestrians.
0: Correct. There is a crosswalk, not where there is an airplane.
1: An airplane taking off.
0: Yeah.
1: The airline said the plane was carrying 224 passengers and 7 crew members. Drew, I laugh at it, but is there a week that has gone by where I've not told a story about an airplane incident?
0: No.
1: I am telling you, man, y'all crazy for flying. And I work at the airport, and I'm telling you, you're crazy for flying.
0: Who does say that?
1: A person who just 40% of flights never make their destination.
0: Yeah, that is made up.
1: A person,
0: that is not a real statistic.
1: A statistic like that has to be true.
0: It's not.
1: A person who jumped a fence and was on a runway at Denver International Airport, struck and killed by the airplane during takeoff, actually sucked into the airplane's engine. Did you know that?
0: I did, and then they had to, like, the people on the plane watched him get sucked into.
1: I heard there was feet hanging out once they got off the plane.
0: Oh.
1: Let me ask you something. If you have the window seat and you see this going on, do you get on another plane after? I guess you have to. You got to get home.
0: I guess, but I'm not going to feel great about it.
1: Yeah, they'll be cleaning that plane for days.
0: Oh, my God.
1: Just when they said it was not contagious, American test positive for hantavirus that was flown to Nebraska after leaving the cruise ship. What are we being set up for here, Drew?
0: I don't know.
1: Passengers from the ship began flying home aboard military and government planes Sunday after the MV Hondius anchored in the Canary Islands. Personnel in full body protective gear and breathing masks escorted the travelers from ship to shore in Tenerife, an effort that was continuing Monday. So far, a French woman and an American have tested positive for the hantavirus as nations around the world scramble to repatriate passengers from a cruise ship hit by a deadly outbreak.
0: How about we depatriate them?
1: Exactly.
0: I'm sorry. They better stay in damn quarantine for
1: months.
0: That's
1: what I'm talking about. And if you're going to quarantine me at an Applebee's where the all-you-can-eat is back. 15. You can shake your head, Drew. $15.99. These are tough times, brother.
0: All you can eat what?
1: I'm getting there. The restaurant chain said that the fan favorite, it's a fan favorite, goes into effect Monday. That's today, kids. But will only be around for a limited time, so get the out to an Applebee's quickly. It's one of the best values out there. These are their words, not mine. Okay. You can't beat this deal with three. This is what you get. Three delicious unlimited proteins served with endless fries, Applebee's chief marketing officer Michelle Chen said in a news release. The dine-in-only deal gives customers access to an unlimited American feast that includes boneless wings, riblets, double... Let me start over since you had to interrupt me. Boneless wings...
0: Barely chugged back my vomit.
1: Riblets and... Double crunch shrimp.
0: Oh, God. Double crunch. How bad is your shrimp if you have to put not one crunch, but double crunch?
1: But understand what really is going on there. If you've got double crunch shrimp, that shrimp, that means it's all batter.
0: That's it. Yeah. There's no shrimp. That's like,
1: which is why they can do it at an endless buffet. And nobody cares about boneless wings or whatever you want to call them. Nobody even knows what a riblet is. We still don't know.
0: What the hell is a riblet?
1: Actually, you know what they're doing? They are just giving you a bunch of non-food food.
0: All you can eat, no food in there.
1: I thought when they said three proteins, you can like choose between a steak, like a nice piece of
0: riblets, chicken boneless chicken nuggets, and freaking...
1: Double crunch shrimp, Drew. Double crunch shrimp.
0: God, that is disgusting. If you do that, you care nothing about your body.
1: Wait, there's more.
0: Okay.
1: Applebee's also announced that it is rolling out two margarita flavors for the summer, which will come in collectible Pulio cups. The Sunny Sipper Margarita, made with Don Julio, Reposado, that Malibu Rum, Blue Curacao, Pineapple Juice and Lime, and the Belly Flopping Melon Margarita. Ugh.
0: So much sugar. Applebee's is trying to kill America.
1: They are.
0: No wonder they're going out of business. They've killed their clientele.
1: Guess who's an accessory? Starbucks.
0: Oh, what'd they do?
1: Dropped tropical-inspired summer menu drinks. First, the drinks. The menu features a tropical butterfly refresher.
0: Sorry.
1: It's the return of the iced horchata shaken espresso. And the new horchata frappuccino. It features guava and passion fruit flavors and mango pineapple flavored pearl. It also has a butterfly pea flower infusion. Which gives the drink its vibrant tropical color.
0: Okay. I'm good. I'm good on that.
1: Yeah, well, there you go.
0: You know, summer is not a great time for seasonal coffee flavor. I don't like iced coffee, so. The Christmas specials that they have, the seasonal Christmas specials, that'll get me to it. Like their peppermint mocha,
1: right?
0: That'll get me to a Starbucks.
1: I can see that.
0: So good.
1: Do you know where Bubbles is?
0: Like the chimp?
1: Yes. Yes, well, Michael Jackson.
0: Yeah, too. He's up in the Wachula Center for the Great Apes.
1: He is actually. Bubbles is. Bubbles, the 43-year-old chimpanzee, formerly owned by Michael Jackson, has been living at the Center for Great Apes in Wachula, Florida, since 2005. The Michael Jackson estate, curiously enough, continues to provide the financial support necessary for his care. Can you imagine if you're Tito and you didn't get a slice of the Jackson Empire?
0: Tito's fine.
1: Is Tito fine?
0: But Marlon and Jackie.
1: Jermaine's
0: fine, too. I think if you can name them or a song they had, they're good. So Tito and Jermaine, I think, are okay.
1: Janet's obviously fine. I'm sorry. What song can you name by Tito? Exactly.
0: Well, Jermaine had Dynamite.
1: Well, Jermaine also had... What, Let's Be Good to You? What was it? Jermaine had two hits. Tito had no hit. Jackie had no hit. Marlon had no hit.
0: Tito had Get It Baby featuring Big Daddy Kane, which
1: ain't nobody know to get it.
0: 350,000 streams. Stand by.

0: Tito really didn't have any songs.
1: No, he did not. So, yeah.
0: Oh, man.
1: 14, but Bubbles is being taken care of. Woody, are you a fan of intermittent fasting? Have you ever done it?
0: I've tried it before. It didn't seem to do much good for me, but I'm not ready to say that it doesn't help some people.
1: Well, the big mistake people may be making with intermittent fasting, and by the way, they do say that you need to be careful if you suffer from certain ailments as far as how that will help you. It's saying that what they're doing wrong is they are cutting breakfast from their eating and begin fasting at least 3 hours before going to bed. What they're saying is the length of an eating window can also vary based on dietary needs or lifestyles. What she doesn't recommend is eating only one huge meal in the middle of the day and avoiding food altogether until the following day. This fasting method, sometimes called the OMAD diet, one meal a day, isn't sustainable and is generally believed to not to provide any health benefits. So,
0: I think the best for you, and I'm no doctor, is to eat small meals throughout your day.
1: Yeah, right.
0: Eating breakfast to get your metabolism going is so important. Don't skip breakfast. Even if it's a little something, a muffin, an English muffin, a piece of fruit, whatever, eat friggin' breakfast.
1: Yes. Well, that's what the study says. It says it's shown in recent years that there are more benefits for those who begin their intermittent fasting earlier in the evening, i.e. eating earlier in the day.
0: Yes.
1: And cutting off food in the evening rather than skipping breakfast and eating until closer to bedtime.
0: That's what I eat my last meal of the day around 6:30. I'll drink some water. I'll have a cup of hot tea before bed. I don't eat again until about 7 or 8 the next morning.
1: There you go, right there.
0: Terrible shape.
1: Stop it. hey, here is a Kevin Hart story that is not about the roast.
0: Oh, good.
1: Well, it is, but it's something you wouldn't have seen. I got I'll give you a sample of 18 jokes cut from the roast. Draymond, who is that?
0: Golden State Warriors player. Okay. Very controversial.
1: Okay. In a good way?
0: Not necessarily. It's never really a good way for a controversial basketball player. Comedian, good.
1: Draymond Green is a lot like Megan Thee Stallion. They're famous for letting other people shoot and hasn't been the same since Klay Thompson left.
0: That's a pretty good joke.
1: Draymond is so cute. He has that thing where his mouth is always a little open. That's one of the things he and Chelsea have in common. Chelsea Handler.
0: Okay.
1: Shane Gillis only lasted 2 weeks in basic training. The closest he's come to becoming a veteran is his views on Asians. Tony Hinchcliffe. I heard he got the worst of it. Tony has the license plate I roast, which is what we all hope for every time he gets behind the wheel. Chelsea Handler joke. These are jokes about these people. You might know Chelsea from being on E! For over a decade. She also had a famous talk show for a while. Okay, I'm finally on Kevin Hart. Kevin is one of the few comedians without a single allegation. When he found out about the Me Too movement, he was shocked. He was like, people are saying no to things? Because, you know, he says yes to everything. And finally, if Kevin can make a pun with the word heart in it, he will spend millions to develop a itty business around it. S-E business around it. Speaking of itty businesses, Kevin Hart went MIA, changed his phone number after layoffs at his struggling media company. He was the comedian turned Migo mogul and changed his phone number in the wake of brutal job cuts that wiped out nearly a quarter of Heartbeats, that's H-A-R-T, Heartbeats workforce. News of Hart's business struggles came as the movie star and stand-up comic was roasted by fellow celebs.
0: Oh, man, so as he's being roasted his company's going up in flames?
1: It's going nuts, yeah.
0: That sucks.
1: The chaos inside Heartbeat reportedly got so bad that some staffers feared a recent deal Hart struck with Authentic Brands Group, the licensing giant that manages the likenesses of Marilyn Monroe and Shaquille O'Neal, signaled the end of the once high-flying company. Heartbeat was hemorrhaging cash at the time. So there you have that.
0: I hate roasts. I do not find them funny. I know people love them, and I know it's a contest to see how edgy everybody can be. I watched some clips from that last night, and I'm like, it's just not funny.
1: Right.
0: People find them hilarious.
1: It's not my favorite thing to watch, because a lot of times the comedians themselves aren't even writing the jokes, and
0: right.
1: It's very specific. But as throwaway TV. I'll put that on in the background and watch it. And finally, Eric Clapton leaves the stage after being hit by a vinyl record. That was
0: somebody threw a vinyl record.
1: Hey, dude, vinyl's making a comeback. I've been saying that for years.
0: At Eric Clapton. Yes. Why would you do that?
1: Oh, man. He ain't heard about Clapton.
0: Sign this. That's crazy.
1: But you know people at concerts. They just want to throw everything. That's true. Having no idea that it can actually probably hit some. By the way, the song he was playing was Before You Accuse Me.
0: Well, at least he wasn't singing freaking Tears in Heaven.
1: Yeah, right. Do you know he's 81?
0: Yes.
1: He's still out there getting it on.
0: Good for him. Yeah. Dude, Willie's playing The Sound on Sunday.
1: Oh, that's right. And he's got to be, what, 83?
0: Try 93.
1: 93?
0: How old
1: Holy
0: is Willie
1: smokes.
0: Nelson? 93 years old.
1: Wow.
0: Born April 12, 29, 1933 in Abbott, Texas.
1: It's got to be keeping him alive.
0: Yeah, it is. It is. Yeah. He celebrated his 93rd birthday on April 29th, so he'll play the Big Care Sound this Sunday. Shout out to Katie Pedretti and Megan Brennan and Chelsea. Can't forget you. And Taylor. So he will be 93 when he plays this song. I mean, go see him while you can, because how many more will he have left in him? Oh, do you think he doesn't remember all the words to his songs, right? At 93?
1: He can. I mean, Not with all the potty smokes, too.
0: Right.
1: I wouldn't imagine.
0: All the girls I...
1: I mean, but that, you know what? That's all he's done for 50 years. I mean, you sing the same songs for 50-plus years. You probably do have them committed to memory.
0: I feel like I should want to see him.
1: He's an icon.
0: He is an icon, but like the actual process of going and sitting and watching a 93-year-old man perform, I don't know about that.
1: Yeah, I have mad respect for his legacy, but I'm not in a rush to see it.
0: Yeah, I would if like they were like, hey, here's some free tickets and transportation to and from the show.
1: and some pre-rolls.
0: Right, and Willie Nelson pre-rolls, the Redheaded Stranger, and we'll pay you $500 to do stage announcements, and you get to meet Tom Cruise in his nearby penthouse apartment. Then I'd be like, all right, okay, I'll interview. I'll go to Willie.
1: It's an offer you can't refuse.
0: Yep. Is that the Mo Better Mo?
1: That's the Mo Better, sir.
0: Thank you.
1: You're welcome.
0: What would you consider the top buffet? Because we were talking about the Applebee's AYCE, all-you-can-eat atrocities. What's the best buffet in Tampa? All-you-can-eat buffet.
1: You want me to answer now?
0: Yeah.
1: You know what?
0: Other than Texas Day Brazil, because that's not really a buffet.
1: Buffet. I would have said back in the day Ponderosa, but...
0: Square meal, square deal.
1: Yeah. I don't do a lot of buffets.
0: Same. I'd rather go quality over quantity. 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I just looked up on Yelp, top 10 best buffet all you can eat near Tampa. 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
3: We're still looking at a delay in Pinellas north of 10 minutes. Southbound US 19 crash as you head towards 66th Avenue. Earlier vehicle fire now in the clearing stages. Southbound 19 at 110th. 275 south incident south of 175. Backing you up a bit in Hillsborough. Bierce Avenue eastbound pretty clogged toward 275. Fletcher westbound crash at Armenia Avenue. This is Eric.
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11: I'm Fox 13 Chief Meteorologist Paul Delegato. Any inland storms ending tonight? Mild night. We'll see lows in the mid-70s. Weak little front goes by tomorrow. So variably cloudy, a scattering of showers and storms moving inland during the afternoon, and high temperatures up near 90.
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0: fun one today. Thank you very much for being so awesome on the phones and social media. Appreciate it. While Mo was doing the story on Mo Betta News about Applebee's and their AYCE, I thought, I haven't been in the buffet market in quite a few years. See what the top buffets are in the city of Tampa, according to Yelp. That's why I played the Fat Boys. They loved a buffet. Number one, not surprised. I think they're probably all Asian buffets. Number one, Tampa China Buffet near Busch Gardens.
1: Oh, the China Buffet, yeah.

0: I'd say that'd be a number one.
1: 3.9 stars. Chinese sushi bars, buffets. Crab legs, frog legs, oysters, seaweed salad. Grody.
0: That all you can eat sushi, man. That's
1: something.
0: Ugh. Whatever.
1: I would rather pay 10 times the price at, like, there's great sushi restaurants.
0: Sure, sure, a lot. I mean,
1: Noble Rice is great. Isekai is great. Mm-hmm. But all you can eat sushi, I'm good. Yum Yum Buffet comes in number two. Okay. Clearly another Asian restaurant. They're on Bush Boulevard. Oh, seeing a pattern. Number three, Grand Harvest in Oldsmar, Florida.
0: Oh, don't know them.
1: Yeah, me either. Grand, I thought they had closed. It's on Tampa Road in Oldsmar. I think they might still be open. Oh, yeah, they sure are. Huh. Sushi bars, seafood, Asian fusion. Grand Harvest. I think that used to be a couple of different restaurants, if I'm not mistaken, right off of Tampa Road in Oldsmar. Let's see. Grand Harvest Buffet. A brand new Asian buffet experience. We're bringing together the best of Chinese, Japanese, and American. Fresh seafood, sizzling grilled sushi, and all your buffet favorites under one roof.
0: Okay.
1: Fresh Harvest at Hard Rock. Very, very good. Number five, Golden Corral, the old Go-Go.
0: Oh, come on, man.
1: Now, number six is intriguing just because of the name, Dummy Krabby.
0: I like that.
1: Dummy Krabby. What in the hell is Dummy Krabby? Well, I'll tell you, they're on Hillsborough Ave, and I don't know that it says it's a buffet. That has got to be the worst name for a restaurant.
0: I bet it's good, though.
1: Dummy Krabby. Number seven, Terra Gaucha, Brazilian Steakhouse.
0: Yeah.
1: Number eight, Coochie. You ever eaten Coochie? Hello, Drew Gubba Live. Who are you? Hello? It's weird. I hear absolutely nothing there. Your phone may be on mute, sir or ma'am. Or you just may be a dummy. Did you know that they're working on an X-Files reboot? I don't know that that show works without Gillian Anderson and David Duchovny. You can attract new viewers because aliens are bigger than ever before. But Ryan Coogler's X-Files reboot has added some interesting guest stars. Amy Madigan, Steve Buscemi. Solid guest stars, but when I looked at the names of who they have playing Scully and Mulder, I'm not trying to say anything racially insensitive. I'm just saying my Mulder, my Fox Mulder was David Duchovny, okay?
0: Right.
1: 2026's Fox Mulder is Himesh Patel. Danielle Deadweiler is Scully. I'm going to just, based on DEI woke culture, I'm just going to guess that when I look up Danielle Deadweiler, that she is a non-white female.
0: Yeah.
1: Danielle Deadweiler. She is a black female. Knew it. Nailed it. Drew Grab Alive. Hello.
2: Hey, guys. Do you remember the buffet that was in the Hard Rock a while back?
1: Well, they still have one, which I mentioned at number four, which is the Fresh Harvest.
2: Oh, that's what the heck that is?
1: That's what the heck that is.
2: God. You see, like, I didn't curse. All right, guys, you have a great day, okay?
1: Well, congratulate. Like, what are you looking for, a medal? You didn't curse? Great.
0: Yeah, right.
1: Every caller today didn't curse, except for the one Indian telemarketer who called me and told me to F my mother. That's the only swear word that we got today. So congratulations to you, I suppose. That is what is expected. No need for you to brag about doing what is expected.
0: What you're supposed to do.
1: We used to have Duff's Smorgasbord growing up. That was just absolutely Duff, incredible.
0: Yeah, yeah.
1: Did you watch the X-Files? Were you an X-Files fan?
0: I watched a couple of episodes.
1: I've probably watched the series 3 times all the way through. It took me some convincing by a buddy of mine to give it a try, and I don't know why. But, they had the perfect blending of one-off episodes about things like the Jersey Devil and the Bigfoot and things like that, while also maintaining a linear plot line of aliens and the United States government conspiracy to cover them up.
0: Yeah.
1: They did it so perfectly. Some say they lost their way when Scully ended up pregnant with an alien. Now that I say it out loud, I believe they might be right.
0: I was watching at the time, and I watched all episodes until they canceled the real life X-Files for me, which was Unsolved Mysteries. It was very X-Files-esque, if you will, and with the narrator and the
1: Robert, who is it? Robert Stack.
0: Yeah, and the creepy music.
1: I don't know why I never watched that. Probably because I knew that at the end of it, it was going to be unsolved.
0: That was very frustrating.
1: Yeah, so like, I don't need like blatant closure, but if you're telling me before I watch the show that the mystery is going to remain unsolved, I'm probably not going to watch that.
0: But that was kind of the fun of it, where you're just like, and kind of the X-Files nature of it, where it's like, what the hell happened here?
1: Yeah, I would just like to know what the hell happened there. I don't need them going like, oh, it could be this, it could be that.
0: That was a flaw in the program.
1: Right. I don't need everything tied up with a neat little bow, but if you're going to give me a mystery, I personally like my mysteries solved. And I need to know what happens. But Unsolved, they brought it back like a couple of years ago, right?
0: Yeah, but it never ends up being the same. It's like when they brought Cops back. It never had the fun of the first run.
1: So, when they brought Cops back, was it that Live PD?
0: No, they had brought it actually back, Cops itself, but you know, Live PD being a spin on it.
1: I got you.
0: Yeah.
1: Do the Lakers extend the series tonight against the Oklahoma City Thunder? Could be LeBron James' last game as an NBA player if the Lakers lose. I do not think it will be his last game. I think they will return. I also, and I'm having a hard time not putting money on it, I think the Lakers are due to win. Let's see what you can get. Oh, man. They're plus 425.
0: Ooh.
1: Plus 425. Hypothetically, if you were to put $10 on that game tonight, Maurice, if they win, you get $52.50. The thing is, I got to look up what the margins have been. They've not even been close.
0: Oh, right.
1: I want to say the closest game, the Lakers lost by at least 10 points. Let's take a look. All right. You got 68%. Say that Oklahoma City is going to win West semifinals. Here we go. Game one. You had Oklahoma City 108, Lakers 90. So they won by 18. Game two, 125 to 107. Lakers lose by 18 again. Game three, in case you thought it was a little closer, 131 to 108. The Lakers lost by 23 points.
0: Ooh.
1: They got to win tonight, right? They're due.
0: No.
1: Don't put money on them is what you're saying? Not even $5?
0: Nah, $5, sure. $5, yeah. At those odds, yeah.
1: But you can't afford not to. $5, you get $26.25 if they win.
0: I think you have to.
1: All right. $5 is going on the Lakers and Thunder. Detroit and Cleveland. I think Cleveland's up 2-1 in this one. Oh, no. Pistons are up 2-1.
0: Cavalier.
1: So I think Cleveland is taking that game pretty easily, I hope. There's your NBA parlay. Once the NBA is over, I got no more gambling until football season starts. So, you know, and I'm sure the Hard Rock app is going to try to lure me with those like, hey, please bet on baseball. I don't know baseball. This is interesting. Breaking. Eileen Wang, the Democrat mayor of Arcadia, California, has pleaded guilty to acting as a foreign agent on behalf of China.
0: Uh-oh. China.
1: China. Hello, Drew Grob Live.
3: Hey, I cannot even listen to the Unsolved Mysteries music, man. It gives me nightmares. It's crazy.
0: Say it did to me, too. It may have been the creepiest television theme song ever.
1: Unsolved Mysteries.
3: But, Drew, let me tell you something. What? They tie it up in a bow, maybe on a later show update. We got the update.
0: Yeah, every now and again, like every 50th episode might have an update. It wasn't a lot.
1: I've got a metal version of the Unsolved Mystery.
0: Oh, go with the original.
3: It's the creepiest, man.
1: It's a good one, right?
0: Oh, no.
1: It says Unsolved Mystery's main title. Oh, I know this song.
0: Yeah, and imagine being a kid at home at night watching it on your own.
1: I'm trying to think what TV shows scared me as a kid.
0: That's like Exorcist scary right there.
1: Oh, yeah. Tubular Bells.
0: That guy is so right. This theme song would scare the hell out of me.
1: Alfred Hitchcock Presents was pretty scary.
0: Yes, it was. I'd be watching this and I would always be afraid because I don't know why I would watch it in the dark, but I was always afraid somebody was going to come around the corner of the house and go, "Here I am."
1: Oh, Jesus. Here's one I loved right here. HBO special right here. Tales from the Crypt.
0: Oh.
1: You know who did the theme song?
0: Elfman?
1: That's correct.
0: Yes. Oh, yeah.
1: Do you remember the original two Creepshow films that Stephen King did?
0: Yes.
1: Oh.
0: Yeah, yeah.
1: My God. Yeah. The cockroaches.
0: The cockroaches, of course, that's scary.
1: Ted Danson being buried up to his head, neck.
0: And then coming back as a seaweed monster.
1: Yep. Oh, terrifying.
0: You know what? There's a little bit of Simpsons in this.
1: Oh, you know, there really is. Oh, Elfman definitely.
0: Yeah, crib from himself.
1: Definitely.
0: Huh. Maybe that's his signature style. Come on. That's the Simpsons.
1: Dude, that is so Simpson-y. Hello?
4: Hey, you know, another scary one is the ID Channel has this show called Evil Lives Here.
1: Ooh.
4: And every time I listen to it, or every time I watch the show, it comes on a new program every Sunday. I have to turn it off. I you know how they have that press the button thing to, you know, omit it or go through it?
1: Yeah.
4: I press that because I can't stand hearing the sound. It scares me every time. And even though I love true crime, it scares the crap out of me.
1: The theme song from Evil Lives Here gets you, huh?
4: Yeah. See if you can find it.
1: I found it, my dear. I found it. Ugh.
0: That's creepy.
1: Yeah, that's pretty scary. Hello, Drew Grob Alive.
5: Thanks for the ride, lady.
1: Oh, that's Creepshow too, right? The hitchhiker? He's like, "Hey, lady, thanks for the ride." Yeah. She can't get away from this hitchhiker. She runs him over, and then he shows up like 10 miles down the road, all run over.
0: Oh, man, I have to watch that. Out. Yeah, I forgot about that.
1: Thanks for the ride. Terrifying. This is a pretty scary theme song.
0: Yeah. If not slightly redundant.
1: I just can't get over Danny frickin' Elfman ripping himself off.
0: I mean, come on.
1: First, we'll listen to Tales from the Crypt. Then we'll listen to the Simpsons theme. It's like he took Simpsons theme and tried to make it scary. It's the same.
0: Pretty much.

0: an elf man. Same damn thing. Just scary. What a great theme.
1: Dude,
0: you get any more of your friends and neighbors finished?
1: Not yet. I'm on it. I know. I'm on it. I'm getting there.
0: So good. So damn good.
1: Yeah.
0: Season 2 is really, really good so far. We're only on the first episode, but it's really good. All right. Let's get the hell out of here. Thank you, Maurice.
1: Yeah, thank you, Drew. You're
0: absolutely
1: welcome.
0: Thank you very much for listening to the program today. I do appreciate it. You guys were great on the phone. It was a nice little escape from real life today, and I do appreciate that so much. Hit me up on Instagram, Drew Garabo, DREWGARABO. And Mo is Cat Name Mo on Instagram. Follow the Drew Garabo Live Facebook page if you want to. That'd be pretty cool. And stick around for the replay of this morning's Mike Calta Show. You'll be able to hear Jacob two times. And then stick around for the real thing tomorrow morning at 6 a.m., followed by the after show with Johnny B and Joge, followed by JP. I think Diz is back with Monica. And then Sending Show, The Return of Diz. And then we will be right here following John's Joints at 3 with Drew Garabo Live at 4 o'clock. Do appreciate you so much. Have a great day. Have a great night. Thanks a lot for listening. 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Thanks a lot. Bye-bye. And take good.
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3: In Pinellas clearing stages, US 19 South crash south of Park Boulevard, southbound 275 multi-vehicle crash, FHP on the scene here, south of Gandy, partial left lane blockage. In Hillsborough, Ehrlich Road westbound, a crash toward Casey Road, back almost to Dale Mabry. This is Eric with traffic.
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0: You know what I'm saying? I think you do.
1: Check 1, 2.
2: Let's go, let's go, let's go.
1: All systems are go.
3: Make some noise!

0: 1025 The Bone. Good morning, everybody. It is Monday, May 11th, 2026, and we are coming to you live. Good morning. How's everybody doing today?
1: Good.
0: Thank you. Thank you, Gio. Gio, your consistency on arrival of time is uncanny. The moment that we're at the certain point in the song, the intro song, is when the doorbell goes off that you're here.
2: Yeah, I stand on the driveway and wait. Yep. I listen and then I walk
0: in. No sense in coming in early. That's how I used to be when we went to the station. We went to the station. I used to sit in the car when I got there. I was like, I just can't get in there early and do nothing.
2: Yeah, I got to time the entrance.
0: Yeah, I understand. Galvin, do you have anything you want to tell us?
3: I don't think so.
0: All right. Just wanted to make sure. I thought maybe you were transitioning. Your hair is in that uncomfortable long stage.
3: Long?
0: Yeah.
3: Yeah, so I'm not pushing it behind my ears right now.
0: Oh, is that what it is?
3: Yeah, I was pushing it behind my ears, and now I have it just kind of down and crazy like this.
0: You look like a prince.
3: Yeah, well, it's wavy. What's that? It's wavy.
0: Yeah.
3: It wasn't wavy before. Whenever I was younger, it was very, very, very straight. I'm not straight anymore.
0: you outgrew your straightness?
3: No, when I was younger, it was very, very straight, and now it's got a little wave to it all of a sudden. I don't know.
0: The last time we saw a guy with wavy hair that length, that guy is now a woman.
3: Yeah.
0: Just double check.
3: I'm all man.
0: Okay.
3: He-man, whatever you want to call it.
2: Yep, yeah. Are you going to keep going, or is this is it?
3: No, I'm going.
2: Yeah, like Joe?
4: How long?
3: Shoulder.
2: Wow. You know?
4: All right.
3: Okay. Yeah.
4: Rock and roll.
2: What if he gets like Joe, where it turns gray at the ends like that?
3: No.
0: Galvin just said, no.
4: I will
0: will it to black.
2: I don't think Joe planned that. It just kind of happened when he got to that length.
3: That's true. He's like 15 years older.
2: That's true.
0: Yeah. All right.
3: I don't know. We'll see. We'll see what happens.
0: How was everybody's Mother's Day?
3: Good.
0: Yeah. We had the hibachi guys here yesterday.
4: That was cool.
3: How was that?
0: It was very cool.
3: Yeah.
0: Except for the fact that it was 9,000 degrees outside and we're all sitting out in the sun. But other than that, it was very cool. Like, they do a full little show where they made people get up and do stuff on the thing. My brother-in-law, Craig, is... he's very much like Gio. He's just plain. You know what I mean? Like, he's not flashy. He's not, hey, look at me kind of guy. He's very much just calm guy. And they always make him do this stuff. So he got up there yesterday and they were making him bang the...
2: I saw some of the videos. Your wife had some videos on her social media that I saw.
0: And he went right for it, man. Yeah. It was just great. Then they have a... Carmen, you'd love this. They had a water gun filled with sake.
4: Yeah, that's what I'm talking about.
0: Squirted in everybody's mouth.
4: Yep.
0: The guy goes, we have another gig after this. He's like, we have this scheduled for 4 hours, and then we're going to go there. Is that enough time? And we're like, 4 hours?
3: Yeah.
0: Cook and get out. You know, we don't care if you're gone in an hour. And they were like, okay, cool. And they're like, because sometimes we come here with the sake gun, and it's like a bachelorette party or a bunch of girls, and next thing you know, we're here for like 6 hours.
3: Yeah.
0: Squirting. I'm like, no.
3: Squirting other stuff.
0: Yeah. No.
2: Sake.
0: No sake going on here, buddy. Yeah. It was just, it was nice. It was good. It was a mobile hibachi company. I wish I knew their name because I would give them. I know the guy, the owner's name is Fluffy.
3: Okay.
0: And I think it's something Fluffy Hibachi, and the chef's name was Slim. One was Slim and the other one was Bam Bam. I think that was it. And they were all really nice. They bring their own grill in there and they set up a table with the chairs around it and everybody sits there and they do the whole thing when they flip the shrimp and the
2: Slim,
0: you know,
2: Fluffy, and Bam Bam.
0: Yeah. Yeah, I mean, it's the way to go.
2: Yeah.
0: If their names were Peter, John, and Joe, I probably wouldn't remember them.
3: Fluffy's Mobile Hibachi?
0: That's it. Yeah. Yes. Fluffy's Mobile Hibachi.
2: How'd you forget that?
0: I knew it was some sort of combination
3: of that. Put it
0: together. Yeah.
3: Could have been Bam Bam's.
0: I knew Fluffy's the owner.
2: What was the name? Oh, it was called Mobile Hibachi.
3: Yeah. Fluffy's Mobile Hibachi.
0: Yep. Google them if you'd like and book your appointment. But from what I understand, very hard to get.
3: That would be out. I think that would be really good for a kid's birthday party, too.
0: Yeah. They said, too. They said they bring the kids thing with Kool-Aid or something in the gun instead of
3: sake,
0: and the kids love it.
3: They
0: spend the whole day just shooting.
3: But also, anytime you can throw food into somebody's mouth, you know, you're like,
0: yeah. Yeah, they threw rice into Juliana's mouth yesterday. Like, she was a seal. Yeah. It was good. It was a nice experience. It was a good Mother's Day. We just kind of chilled around the house and did nothing after that. So, what else? We got a lot to talk about. Everybody wants to know what kind of shoes I wore Friday, Saturday night.
3: Oh, I saw.
0: Yeah.
3: I saw.
0: I went with the non-dressy, sneaker-ish type shoes.
3: Much better.
0: Yeah. Well, I had an advantage on Saturday, was that there was a grand opening of Friday and Saturday. So I got to see all the pictures from Friday, and I got to talk to Bob Murray and Chuck Fest and the guys that I know that went on Friday, so I could see what they were wearing. Titus. I'll tell you, this is one of the things about being Titus. You can pretty much wear whatever you want.
3: Oh, yeah.
2: 100%.
3: You want a tank top and skirt if you wanted to.
2: Nobody would dare even think to question what he's wearing.
3: First off, it's going to look cool. You know what I mean? And second off, what do you want to get pile drive?
0: Yeah, right, exactly.
2: Yeah, and exactly. The fact they're honored that he's even considering coming there to begin with.
3: King of Tampa.
0: Let's not get crazy.
2: You're not going to do anything to rock that boat.
0: Well, the new club is called the Sapphire Lounge, and it is over by Eddie V's, and it was really a great time.
3: It's funny. We met my buddy Pete and his girlfriend Loretta for dinner, and they stopped by Eddie V's for a drink. And they said, it's going to be about 20 minutes because we're trying to get our car out of here. Apparently, they had all the cars because Eddie V's is right there and those and that, and it was packed. And
0: it was one of the things that I was concerned with. It's literally 7 steps from Eddie V's. You could walk right out the door and walk right across the street, which is what it's designed to do. It's supposed to be an after-dinner kind of place, or you can get dinner there, but it's an after-dinner kind of lounge. And the concern I had was valet parking, where they're going to valet all the cars. But I guess they have that whole first floor of that bank that's over there that's not open during those hours. So I had no problem dropping off or getting my car in a timely fashion.
3: Yeah, I figured they'd figure it out.
0: Yeah, but I didn't think they'd figure it out on the first night. The first night I thought they'd be, I was like, this is going to be a bitch. In and out, 2 seconds. It was good. What was I going to tell you? I went there. I went with Pete. And the girl he was with, who, I have to be careful when I get
2: back. Oh, man. I saw some pictures.
0: Yeah.
3: Did her attitude not match her?
0: Oh, no. Well, I know her. She was great.
3: Okay.
0: She was great. No.
3: What? You can't.
2: It's early.
0: They say that all the time. Whispers. When it comes back to bite me.
2: It's so early.
3: Yeah,
2: so early.
0: Just say Amber. That's it.
2: Amber Alert?
0: And no. Not kidnap her. No. She's got kids of her own.
2: She's there against her will.
0: Yeah.
3: Amber.
0: No, her name is Amber.
3: Okay.
0: Yeah. That's it. That's all I'm going to say.
3: Mm-hmm.
0: That's that. Great time at the Sapphire Lounge.
3: Not Pete Face.
0: But no, she didn't have Pete
3: Face. No, she didn't have
2: Pete. No.
0: Well, yeah, I don't know how he does it.
2: Yeah, I don't know. It's pretty impressive. But not surprising.
0: No, I'm used to it at this point.
2: Like when I see like a picture, I don't go, "Oh my gosh!" It's just like, "Oh yeah,
3: another one."
2: Yeah,
0: My favorite is when the guys are like, "That's the money will get you," and I'm like, "What did you think that there was a transaction here? You think that that Ian Beckles just hit me up? Yep, he knows what's up. He knows Amber.
2: Oh,
0: People that write that, I always think, like, what is so? It's so funny. Do you think that Pete shows up somewhere with a diamond bracelet and says, "Okay, let's go to dinner," and is buying gifts for girls?
2: I mean, he does drive a Lamborghini now, but he didn't always have that. But
3: you'll come with me at Sapphire Club. I pay you $10,000.
2: He's going to a lot of cool stuff, which helps.
0: Which is great.
2: It's all part of it.
0: That's great. And that's the best part.
4: Right. Yeah, that's what happens when you're single.
3: Also, there's a lot of people that would go, "No, I don't want to do that because I don't find you attractive at all." They obviously are finding him attractive and want to be around him. Otherwise, they're like, "No, thanks."
0: You want to know how old people
3: girls
0: are?
3: Say no.
2: Yeah, it's true.
4: What? We can?
0: Yeah, you know what you can't say no to?
4: What?
0: Back flipping in your pool.
3: Oh.
4: Yeah.
0: Yeah. I kept waiting just to see a pool of blood underneath.
4: Oh my God.
0: I look at Carmen. It's one thing that I've never been able to do is a backflip into a pool.
4: Right.
0: And I've never even tried, and I never even, I just, whether I can do it or not, I'll never know. And whenever time any my brother used to do it when he was little, and then my kids do it, and it just scares the hell out of me. I just think you're going to clip your head as you're doing the backflip.
4: Well, again, I was in gymnastics for 12 years. I started when I was 3 years old. You know what I mean? And that's why I can do like handstands and cartwheels. Like it's, you know, it's just in me. But I haven't done a backflip into a pool in probably about 5 years. So
0: it was adorable.
4: I was a little nervous, and even Chad got a little nervous too when he did his.
0: Yeah,
4: and then I was like, "We just gotta get over it and do it and practice because we're not at the age that we stop flipping."
2: Yeah,
4: yeah.
2: Never stop flipping, Carmen.
4: Never stop flipping.
2: What was the thing you noticed about that the backflip video? Ooh. There was something that I noticed that I went, "Really?"
0: Oh, I didn't watch it that intently.
2: Listen to it.
0: Oh.
2: Rocking out to a little Offspring over there at the Carmen pool.
4: Yeah.
2: I was like, what? Offspring.
4: That was Chad's playlist.
2: Oh, all right.
4: Yeah. He's been liking rock music lately.
2: Nice.
4: Yeah. So that was on Friday or Saturday. I can't remember. It was a long weekend.
2: All I could think about was the story of the girl that got pushed in the pool at her bachelor party. Right. And now she's a quadriplegic.
0: Yeah.
4: Yeah.
2: The husband still married her.
0: Married.
2: But they divorced her shortly after.
4: Oh, really?
2: I think so. Yeah.
0: Yeah.
2: Her friend,
4: what a jerk.
2: Her friend said, "We never stop flipping," and pushed her right in the pool.
4: So that's why I did it from the middle, because that's the deep end. Yeah. And I can't touch there. Oof. You know what I mean? Chad did it on the end, which made me a little bit nervous because it goes up on that side.
0: Yeah, I'm not worried about the ground. I'm worried about the slip or something, boom. Clipping the edge.
2: Yeah.
4: Well, again, like I said, we're both very experienced flippers. It wasn't as nerve-wracking. It did, you know, like I said, we had to build up our confidence a little bit.
2: Yeah.
4: But
2: we'll play this tape for Chad when he's wiping the drool from your face.
4: You're an a-hole.
2: I'm trying to protect you.
3: We'll play it for you, and you can say, "I don't remember saying that."
2: Never stop flipping.
3: Should have stopped flipping. Can you push me into the corner? The sun is in my eyes.
1: Did you miss the Mike Calta show today?
3: If you're in high school, you're probably not going to know that women have to have a baby before they can produce.
0: Right.
3: You know.
0: Right. You assume that it's in there.
4: But
0: that's what they're filled with.
4: No, but that's part of sex education.
2: I didn't pay attention.
0: Yeah, no, we want to hear about wieners.
2: Yeah, I was
3: just Oh, really?
0: Well, you know.
4: What do you want to hear about?
0: The specific.
3: No, you wanted to hear more about wieners?
2: No.
0: Tell us more about wieners. No. That's not what I meant.
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0: Hey, over the weekend, the world, it was revealed to the world that we have had long contact with aliens and spaceships and all that, and nobody even batted an eyelash. Everybody was like, eh?
2: I think it's just you. I think you're the only one that's interested.
0: I mean, the government is coming out and saying, yes, here's what we have. Even the ones that interest me the most are not the little alien people. It's the people that are saying that they're us from the future, or us that traveled through different dimensions. That makes the most sense.
2: Right.
3: Well, once you show me the sports almanac, I'll believe you.
0: Yeah, yeah. So, I don't know. Nobody cared. It came out and nobody cared.
2: No, right away they say, well, how come it's so easy to put this out? How come it's so hard to put the Epstein files?
0: Yeah.
2: That's all anybody says. Listen,
4: my algorithm right now is all about, we are not going into another pandemic. We are definitely going into another pandemic.
0: You think so?
4: That's my algorithm right now.
2: Rat virus.
4: Every other thing, yeah, every other thing is, we are not going to have another pandemic. And then the next video will be, we are definitely having a pandemic. They sent everyone home from the cruise ship on, like, commercial flights, and they went everywhere. And now cases are starting to pop up. And then the next one is a doctor. We are not going to go into another pandemic. We learned from the first one. I'm like, I don't know what to believe
0: right now.
4: I hope
0: we do for a little while.
2: I see a lot of memes. It's like, you won't mask me up or shut down my schools.
0: Yeah.
2: And
0: yeah.
4: I will say, I went and bought an extra thing of toilet paper.
3: Nah, I'm good. Yeah, let's go.
4: But again, we're stocking up the house anyway, so it's not like I went overboard.
0: Right.
4: I bought two instead of one.
3: I can tell you, I've already started practicing. Imagine there's no heaven.
2: Oh, man.
0: I think Galvin was most offended by that.
3: That was
0: the worst thing to come out of the pandemic for Galvin.
3: I mean, it was insane. It was insane. We should have said, all right, we're not seeing any movies from any of these idiots ever again.
2: It was pretty cringe.
0: Did anybody see Matt Damon on Saturday Night Live this weekend?
3: No.
2: I heard it was great.
0: Very funny.
2: Yeah, I watched it
0: the whole show. I couldn't believe I watched the whole Saturday Night Live.
3: He's always been pretty funny. Like, he had a recurring role on 30 Rock where he was a pilot that Tina Fey was dating and stuff, and he was funny on there. Like, he's been in some good stuff. You know, he was dumb and funny in Kevin Smith's movie and stuff.
0: Yeah. I have a question. Everybody watched the roast of Kevin Hart last night?
3: Yes.
0: Yeah.
3: Eventually.
0: I didn't have any problems.
3: So I did, but apparently it was just my one TV because I went into my bedroom and it came right up.
0: Yeah.
3: So I don't know what was going on with my Netflix, but I was so mad. And then these guys are going back and forth. Tom Brady, this. And I go, I can't see it. Stop telling me something's happening.
2: Just said Galvin has left the chat.
3: Yeah. I had to text him later and be like, hey, I thought that was going to be funny, but can you guys let me back in the chat?
4: Yeah, I totally missed that text. I didn't see it, so sorry.
3: Yeah, that's all right.
0: I do that to my family chat all the time, is that they're, because once they get on it, it rings for the next 20 minutes.
2: Oh, it's the worst.
0: And I know Michael has left the chat. And then I have to get to them all and go, hey, can you guys put me back on the chat?
3: Yeah.
0: I don't know how to do that. Question is, I figured it out, but what is the affair that he had in Las Vegas? Did he have an affair with a girl?
2: Yeah, I think she had his wife a couple years ago. It was all over TMZ.
0: Yeah, I mean, that's ballsy. They didn't show her one time when they made those jokes.
2: No. Nah.
0: That's what you want to see. I would have wanted to see her experience.
2: Yeah, well, the big thing was that he made the same joke about Tom and Giselle when it just happened
0: right
2: at the Tom Brady Rose.
0: Oh, so it was great.
2: That was great how Tom came out and basically made the exact same joke right back at
0: him. Yeah, it was good. Tom Brady did a good job. I thought everybody did a good job. It was really good. Chelsea Handler was particularly good, and I don't like her at all.
2: Yeah, she was really good.
0: I thought she was great. And Tony Hinchcliffe was great.
2: A lot of them were a little too long. I bet they cut some of it down once they got live. Yeah, because some of them went on a little too long sometimes.
3: So a couple things. One, Chelsea Handler, you could tell she just does not like Shane or Tony at all. You could tell. Like, they're making fun of each other and doing this and that, but you could tell she just thinks she's way above them. And I was like, whatever. But also, there are so many comedians in that room. You know what you should do? Have some comedians up there instead of Lizzo and the Williamson. I get it. You're getting star power and stuff.
0: Yeah. Same thing I said when Comedy Central was doing roast. They put up that chick from Curb Your Enthusiasm.
3: Hines?
0: Jeff's wife. No, Jeff Garland.
3: Oh,
0: wife.
3: Susie.
0: Yeah.
3: She's a comedian, though. She is a comedian.
0: Not,
3: what she started.
0: I mean, but she's not right. Compared to one of the, a stand up that was hot back in the day when they did those roasts.
3: Yeah.
0: The Susie Essman.
3: Yeah.
0: And I felt like that was, put her on the dais if you want, but don't make her do stand up. It just didn't make sense.
2: I would have liked more comics on there, but yeah. I think also, we're heavy into comedy.
3: Sure,
2: so
3: yeah,
2: people,
3: they're getting star power. I mean, Lizzo's huge. I got to tell you, The Rock, woof.
2: Yeah.
3: Him and Kevin Hart going back and forth, I was like, when is this going to be over?
2: That was, I think he was really drunk, too.
0: I think he was drunk.
2: Because he was kind of slurring his words.
0: And when he got on when he was on the Suck My Nipple, that was pretty funny.
2: Yeah.
0: That was pretty good.
2: Yeah, but that, The Rock went on way too long. Yeah, it was they should have cut him off.
3: Because you could tell they were trying to make it funny. Like, eventually, we hope this gets funny, and it never did.
2: Yeah.
0: Yeah. It was overall, I thought the roast was really funny. And then the Cat Williams thing, does he know Cat Williams is coming out or not?
3: I don't know. I mean, you would assume that they have to make that okay. Cause otherwise, I could see where Kevin Hart would be pissed and be like, how do you not tell me this and this and that, whatever. But so he probably knew and played it off like he didn't know.
2: Who I thought was really funny and surprised me was Cheryl Underwood. Because they were all crapping on her the whole time, and she came out and was great.
3: Yeah.
2: And was, just destroying everybody. I was very surprised.
0: Cheryl Underwood jokes, they were destroying her.
2: Yeah, they were talking about, she was going to talk, and I'm like, oh, she's going to get destroyed. She didn't. She came out and was just as good, if not one of the better ones.
0: I love that they made reference to Lizzo as one of the clumps, and then Jane just goes, she's just a fat bitch.
3: Yeah.
0: He just called her a fat bitch. That was right in. He just goes, she's just a fat bitch.
2: Well, he goes, hey, was it nice flute, you fat bitch? just random when he came back to the podium. He's like, hey, nice flute, you fat bitch.
0: Yeah, that was great.
2: Yeah. One thing I've noticed about Shane, though, and I love Shane. I think he's the funniest guy out there. Now that he's hosting these events, he is doing the little, that joke kind of sucks. That it's become a little bit too sticky about, this is going to suck.
3: Yeah, that was the best one.
2: Yeah, yeah. He did that at the ESPYs.
3: Yeah.
2: And now when he hosts, I know he did Saturday Night Live.
3: Right.
2: It's kind of become a thing where, I suck kind of thing, which is not, I don't know. Yeah. It's not, that's not that funny to me.
0: He had some good lines, man. They were really funny.
3: Stuff about Cheryl Underwood's husband suicide.
0: Oh my God.
3: And he was like, I called her. I called her and asked if I could.
0: Black don't crack unless it falls from a building or whatever. Yeah. Oh my God, they were right.
3: She joined the Air Force and she couldn't fly, and apparently neither could her husband when he jumped off the.
2: I forget who had the joke with Pete Davidson, who I thought also did really well.
0: Yeah.
2: Something about Pete, we know why you only date 9s and 11s. Pretty brutal.
3: Yeah.
2: It might have been Jeff Ross who had that one.
0: That was great.
2: It's like, Pete, he only dates 9s and 11s.
3: Who was it that said Pete Davidson, Tony Hinchcliffe, Cheryl Underwood, we shouldn't have seats, we should have stables up here on their team?
2: That was good too.
0: It was crazy, man. Yeah. It was it's so funny to just listen to them just destroy each other.
2: Yeah.
0: I gotta tell you, when we did our roast, I did not fear anything. I was like, what are they going to say? Like Kevin Hart, going to say short and unfunny. I'm going to get fat and bald.
2: Yeah.
0: You know what I mean? So, but I wasn't, there was nothing that I wasn't really expecting, but it was pretty good.
2: For me, worst part of that entire roast, Kevin Hart. At the end, he was. I thought he was horrible.
0: And that shotgun thing was stupid.
2: The entrance was stupid. Like
0: it was funny when he said, "You want to know what a great actor I am? I just lied to Cat Williams."
2: Yeah,
0: that was pretty good. I forgive him. Yeah, yeah.
2: But yeah, I just don't find him very funny, man.
3: Also, here's my big closure. I'm just gonna say the N-word a bunch.
2: Yeah,
3: and it's like, all right,
2: or just say "F you, The Rock." "F you, this person." Like the whole time, it's just very. I don't know. I'm not a big fan.
0: Yeah. Well, overall,
2: it was fantastic.
0: Great. Yeah. And I like that they only do it like once a year. Don't try to overdo it.
2: Yeah, I thought Jay did really good.
0: Jay was good. Uh-huh. Jay's up there, Big Jay Oakerson, because of his relationship with Kevin.
3: Right.
0: And he clearly isn't well known enough to be up there with the rest of those people right now. You know what I mean?
3: Yeah.
0: And I thought he did a great job in spite of all of that.
3: Yeah, because one of the funniest guys up there, in real life, he's one of the funniest guys. You just don't know him as well as some of the other ones.
0: Right. He did it. I thought he did a great job.
2: Some of the worst, when people go, Big Jay Oakerson, pass. that's going to hurt. That's brutal.
0: Well, the worst is my closed caption is on for Netflix, and I don't know how to shut it off. So I'm watching it with the closed caption, and a couple of times I had to go down to the closed caption to see what they said. They changed a couple of words. Lizzo said her group of, how do I say it? The N-word that ends in let's.
3: Yeah.
0: It was the little midgets.
2: Yeah.
0: And she's like, and I had to bring out my N-word. And it changed it to, I had to bring out my group.
2: Oh, really?
3: Yeah.
0: And then...
2: it was funny when they brought in a stunt doubles. They were all little midgets.
0: Yeah. And then there was something else. They called Big Jay Oakerson, BJ Oakerson.
2: Oh, really?
3: No.
2: Nice.
0: Yeah. So I wonder if that's AI or if that's somebody just trying to type real fast.
2: I bet if you go watch it now, they tighten it up.
3: Yeah.
2: Some of the stuff went on a little too long.
0: Yeah.
2: You know?
0: Well, I don't know. It was good. We're talking about the roast of Kevin Hart, which was on. It was on Netflix last night. Netflix. A couple of nice shots of Bert and Leanne in the crowd.
3: Yeah.
0: Sitting next to Julian Edelman.
3: Yeah, they were showing all kinds of different comedians. Dean Cole was out there. Fluffy was out there. Yeah. There was a bunch of different comedians in the crowd as well. I think Adam Ray was there.
0: George Wallace looked like he was rotting right in that spot.
3: Yeah, George Wallace looked like he didn't know where he was.
0: No, like they just came and put a hat on a pile of something.
3: Yeah.
0: He looked terrible. Joe, how was your weekend?
11: It was very good, Michael. It was quiet. That's the way I like it.
0: What did you do for Mother's Day?
11: Well, Chrissy wasn't feeling well, but so I waited on her most of the day.
0: Okay.
11: You know, made her food.
0: Yeah.
11: Did her laundry.
2: Hot dogs.
11: Made her hot dog.
3: You mean
11: show her a sunset?
3: Did our laundry?
11: Yes,
3: yours and her pants.
11: Yep, that's pretty much it. Then I went in and reminded Annette it was Mother's Day like 4 or 5 times.
3: Mm-hmm.
11: And you know, 20 minutes later, what day is it? Mother's Day. So yeah, it's good. It's a nice, relaxing weekend, Michael.
0: Good. Mm-hmm. Glad everybody had fun. I'm glad everybody's recharged and ready to go for the week. Mm-hmm. Are we still doing the bone bonus?
3: We are.
0: We're still giving away money.
3: What? Still giving away money.
0: Oh. Do you know we have billboards out?
12: Yes.
3: No?
11: I saw them.
0: I saw a couple of billboards over the weekend.
3: I keep on seeing the ad on YouTube.
0: I have not seen that.
3: It was on here.
0: Oh,
3: remember
0: really?
3: The one where we were like, what the hell?
0: Oh, yeah.
3: And it's us. Yeah. Like the whole thing's us, whatever, and clip art. And, yeah, I am one of the billboards for Bone Bonus or for what?
0: No, they. It said I can't remember. It said something about offending somebody today, or we're offending somebody. I don't know. I drove by it. I was driving by quick, and I go, "Oh, that's a bone bill." Hey, what is that thing? I tried to read it really fast.
3: Mm-hmm.
0: Yeah,
3: all the emails they sent out, I didn't send out saying there's going to be a commercial and there's going to be billboards.
2: No,
0: I finally had to change my password this morning. They've been telling me to do that for last 3 weeks.
3: Oh yeah. It gets down to the wire where you have to, otherwise you're gonna be locked out.
2: Yeah, it locked me out for at least 3 weeks.
3: And for the last 3 times that I've had to do it, it goes and I can't do it and it's not working and stuff, and I hit up Mike Cernak, our engineer who knows everything, and I go, it's telling me to do it, and I do it and it won't go, and whatever. He goes, are you connected to the VPN? And I go, that's the thing. That's the thing that you told me the last 2 times. Whoops.
0: I watched a video over the weekend of boats in the Strait of Hormuz.
3: Yeah.
0: And pirates were coming up there and trying to get on the boat. And do you know what they fight them off with?
3: The water gun.
0: And what else? Hatchets.
3: Oh.
0: Because they don't, because they climb up the side of the boat and they hatchet them down. I don't know why a hatchet over a bat, but I mean, you know, yeah, I mean, I guess I do know why.
3: Yeah.
0: But I don't know why it is that they can't have weapons on there. I don't know why it is that they can't
3: have. Rules are.
0: Yeah. Because I think if you shoot, if you're one boat, you shoot into another boat, you just declared war. So I don't know what it is, but I think I would like the job of being the water gun guy.
3: Oh, yeah. That'd be a blast. I mean,
0: just sit on the side of the boat and wait to blast fishermen out of their boat. Oh, that'd be great.
3: I think I would just have cages of like wolverines or something, and then just drop those down in the boat. Yeah.
0: What are you going to do with a wolverine? Deal with that. Yeah. All right, let's take a break and get this show going this morning. It is Monday morning. Wake up. Enjoy the day. The bone bonus will happen at 8 o'clock. We'll give you $1,000. We'll give you the bone bonus keyword. You'll put it in the app, and there you go. You can win $1,000. When we come back, we have Sporkle, and we'll find out who's in the lead and what's going on with all that deal and what we have to give away for the week. It's the Mike Caltas Show.

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0: 925 The Bone.
1: It was just Alex Van Halen's birthday the other day.
0: Oh, I sent him a message.
1: I saw Sammy did. Sammy's trying to be friends with him.
0: Yeah.
1: You know, he's like, hey, listen, I love you. Let me know whenever you want to be friends again, whatever. And then Michael Anthony put out a picture of those guys when they were like 17, 18 right. years old or something, playing in some bowling alley or something, whatever. It was like, oh my God, did anyone have any idea what they would become? You know,
0: no,
1: you're
0: no.
1: like, I saw them at the bowling alley.
0: That's like listening to Ricky Rackman talk about seeing Guns N' Roses yeah. every weekend, you know.
2: At the time, you have no idea no that idea. They're going to be anything.
0: Yeah. And Axl had that big, stupid hair.
2: Yeah.
0: A big hairspray hair. Speaking of big stupid heads, I put on my earrings this weekend.
1: Oh.
0: Because I was going out fancy.
3: Yeah.
0: Yeah.
3: Yeah.
0: Yeah.
3: Okay.

0: And I got my left ear pierced when I was in eighth grade.
1: Mm.
0: That was when I was 13 years old, 14 years old, and have worn my earring on and off ever since. Got my right ear pierced sometime in my 20s when that started becoming a thing. And this weekend, put my right earring in with no problem. Amanda had to pop a hole through my ear.
1: Ooh, yeah.
0: In my left ear. The one that I've had since eighth grade.
2: Yeah, they close up. Oh my God,
0: it hurt so bad. And then just the noise, that pop of the skin in my ear.
1: Yeah.
0: You know, like I could hear it in my ear.
1: Does it hurt at all now or no?
0: It's a little sore.
1: Yeah.
0: It's a little sore. And now I have them in because I'm afraid to take them out because I don't think I'm going to go through that again. Mm. So now I'm wearing earrings like a big transvestite that forgot to take everything off.
1: You got earrings. I got long hair. What are we doing?
0: What is this show doing? What's happening? Carmen, what do we have to give away to the people this morning?
3: Okay, so we have tickets for Triumph.
0: Still, that hasn't happened yet.
3: No, May 24th.
0: All right, let's go.
3: Yep. Triumph. Dave Matthews Band.
0: Okay.
3: Which is May 26th.
0: All right.
3: Kid Rock.
0: Okay.
3: Which is May 30th.
0: Kid Rock called one of the biggest racists they've ever seen in their life last night on the roast.
3: Hank Williams Jr.
0: Also, I would assume a racist, but I don't really know.
3: And Chris Stapleton.
0: All right. We got your tickets. Let's do it right now with a little bit of Sporkle. Here we go. Chris Stapleton playing the stadium, not suffering blue dot disease.
1: No.
0: No, he's killing it.
1: Yeah.
0: But Post Malone and Jelly Roll.
1: A lot of other artists. I'm going to take some time off from touring. Oh, really? Because you put your tickets on sale and they didn't sell very well.
0: Yeah.
1: Was it Meghan Trainor, another one that was like...
3: Yep.
1: Yeah.
3: Like canceled her whole tour or something after. Like,
1: because she wanted to focus on her kid or something.
3: Yeah.
1: Sure you do.
2: I know one that did not have a blue dot syndrome is Olivia Rodrigo.
0: Oh, I'd go see Olivia Rodrigo in a second.
2: Because I tried to get those tickets for my daughters and they two shows in Orlando sold out in about
0: in Orlando.
2: 30 seconds. Yeah.
0: I would go to that. I love her.
2: Yeah, yeah. Good luck.
1: One that you may want to go to, you'll probably not care about, but Clutch is going to be at the Ritz in Ybor.
2: Oh.
1: Yeah.
2: Really?
1: Yeah, it's a good show. Clutch is great live.
2: Yeah, yeah.
1: And that's a good venue for them. That'll be nice.
2: Very good.
0: I'd rather see Olivia Rodrigo.
1: Have you ever even actually listened to Clutch?
0: Yes. But I don't care for it.
1: No?
2: No.
0: Don't get me wrong. If you put it on, I wouldn't be like, what is this? I'd be like, it's fine.
1: But, like, you like rock.
0: Yeah,
1: it's good rock.
0: It is good.
1: Yeah.
0: Same thing with, like, Five Finger Death Punch is a good band, but I'm not driving around listening to it. But I'll drive around listening to Olivia Rodrigo.
1: I'll tell you, Five Finger Death Punch, their downfall is their singer to me. Their singer is very white, piping jeans, sunglasses on the back of his neck.
2: Yeah.
1: Phrases that I don't agree with.
2: They've got like that Volbeat sound, the singer.
1: Yeah, Volbeat's another one I
2: don't like. Which I don't like either. Yeah, it's just kind of very similar. But the vocals anyways.
1: Yeah, yeah, the music. And that's a big thing, man. Every time I hear a song, I'm like, all right, all right. And then the vocals come in either yay or nay. Yeah, you're like, nope, not going to happen.
0: Mm. All right, where are we at? Who's got the lead and all that other stuff?
2: You won three in a row.
0: I did.
2: Yeah.
0: Did I make a rule?
3: Yes.
1: I don't know, maybe.
0: What was it?
1: No, don't tell.
3: I can't tell you.
0: Why not?
2: I don't pay attention to this.
3: Because that's the rule. You have to remember your rule.
1: Figure it out.
0: I'm going to be honest with you. I do not remember my rule.
1: All right.
2: We believe you.
1: We'll see what happens.
3: Hmm. Hopefully it clicks in.
0: All right. Carmen is the keeper of Sporkle. Pap is your judge and scorekeeper. Carmen, what are we playing today?
3: Okay, well, today's Monday.
0: Yeah.
3: So I figured we'd do some M vocabulary.
0: Oh, you picked that out all on your own.
3: Yes.
0: Good for you.
3: I connected the dots, figured it out.
0: All right.
3: All right, M vocabulary. Here we go. A periodical publication.
0: Magazine.
3: Mike. Having supernatural or mysterious powers.
2: Magic.
3: Geo. To make something appear larger than it is.
2: Multiply.
1: Magnify.
2: Oh.
3: Magnify. Galvin. Letters and packages.
0: Mail.
3: Mike. Sorry. Hold on. Froze. A long distance running race. Marathon. Geo.
0: You all right?
3: Yeah. I'm like choking. I drink all my water.
0: You want me to spit in your throat?
3: The science or practice of the diagnosis, treatment.
0: Medicine.
3: Mike. A small southern African mongoose that typically is highly social, feeds on insects, and lives in underground burrows.
0: Mole.
3: A small southern...
2: Muskrat?
3: What'd you say?
2: Muskrat?
0: She lured you in with it. What'd you say?
3: A small southern African mongoose that typically is... highly social, feeds on insects, and lives in underground burrows.
2: Timon and Pumbaa, Lion King, right?
3: Meerkat. Close, but, you know. An instrument for converting sound waves into electrical variations, which may then be amplified.
2: Megaphone.
3: An instrument for converting sound waves.
1: Microphone.
3: Thank you.
2: Oh, Jesus. That's stupid.
3: Yell can't believe it.
0: I was looking around the room trying to figure it out.
2: What? Wow.
0: I knew it was something and I couldn't figure it out.
3: To move from one region to another.
0: Migrate.
3: Mike. The number equivalent to 1,000 thousands.
1: Million.
3: Galvin. And Pap. We. Are halfway there.
2: Microphone.
4: Gio has 2 points on the board. Galvin has 3, and Michael is your leader with 4.
3: All right, we are doing M vocabulary. Your next one: a solid substance of natural occurrence, certain types of which are needed by the human body for good health.
0: Mucus.
3: A solid substance of natural occurrence, certain types of which are needed by the human body for
2: microbiotics.
3: Good health.
2: I bet we're gonna feel stupid.
3: Mineral.
2: Nah.
3: Yes. No point.
0: Mucus.
3: A reflective surface.
0: Mirror.
3: Mike. A cloud of tiny water droplets suspended in the atmosphere. At or near the Earth's surface.
1: Moisture.
2: Damn it.
3: A cloud of tiny water droplets suspended in the atmosphere at or near the Earth's surface. Mist. Of or relating to the present or recent times as opposed...
1: Modern.
3: Galvin... To make partial or minor changes to something.
0: Manipulate.
3: Typically to improve it or to make it less extreme. To make partial or minor changes to something. Typically to improve it or to make it less extreme.
1: Modify.
3: Ooh. Pap.
4: That was Galvin.
2: Not.
1: Oh, 100% was, and you know it was.
2: 100%. We both said the exact time.
3: It was very close.
2: Yeah, no, 100%.
1: Yeah, 100%.
2: Okay.
3: All right.
1: I don't know what to tell you. Listen to the tape.
2: Cut your hair.
1: Dress like Slater.
3: All right, M vocabulary. A small burrowing...
0: Mole.
3: Yes. Mike Kelta. A current medium... of exchange in the form of
1: money.
3: Coins. Galvin. A small rodent that typically has a
2: mouse.
3: Pointed Geo.
0: Waiter.
3: No. A story or event recorded by a camera as a
0: movie.
3: Yes, Pap.
4: That was Geo.
1: The make him up. The make him up.
2: 100%.
3: And Pap. We're on the last 3.
2: Yeah, dumb game.
4: Gio has 4 points on the board, and Michael and Galvin are both tied. They have 6.
1: Oh, could be 7-6 right now.
3: Oh. All right. M vocabulary, last 3. Here we go. A small domed cake or quick bread made from batter
0: muffin.
3: Or dough. Mike?
0: Small domed cake, yeah.
3: Okay, last 2. A large cup, typically...
0: Mug.
3: Mike. And your last one. The offspring of a male donkey.
1: Mule.
0: Mule.
3: Mike.
1: No, that was me.
0: Well, 100%.
1: What? Who was it?
4: That was Galvin.
0: Yeah. Oh.
4: Your final score. Gio with 4 points on the board, Galvin with 7, and Michael is your triumphant champion today. He won with 8.
0: Thank you. We get a winner. Good morning. Who is this?
5: This is Joel.
0: Joel, you're the winner this morning. I'll put you on hold, and you'll have your choice of tickets, which include Dave Matthews Band, Chris Stapleton, and a bunch of other crap.
5: Awesome, thank you.
0: All right, buddy, hold on. He's on line 3.
1: If you like Got crap,
0: it. You're going to love this.
2: I feel like Dave Matthews plays here once a month.
0: Yeah, or at least we talk about it for 6 months.
3: We've just had the tickets, but it is coming up at the end of the month. So.
1: But there's so many of the shows now that we get the tickets so far in advance that we're talking about it for like 2 years, and then we're like, didn't they play here yet, or what's going on?
0: Except Chris Stapleton. We've been talking about that, and we still don't have the ticket yet. Mm. All right, I have the current rule.
1: Yeah.
0: You guys are going to have to talk about me and how victorious I am in Sporkle like little puppies.
2: Nope. That wasn't a rule.
0: That was a rule.
1: That was my rule. That was my rule. Yeah. Nice try.
2: You don't get to make another rule.
0: Yeah. Oh.
2: You have to remember
0: your rule. I can just pick any rule from the past.
1: No. That's not how it works. No.
0: So what happens?
1: 3, 2, 1, don't know the rule.
0: So what happens if I don't know the rule?
1: Then it's gone.
2: Not my problem.
0: But when do I get a rule back?
1: When you win 5.
2: Yeah.
0: Okay. Well, today was 4, so.
1: No, 5 in a row. Starting from 1.
0: That's
1: this
0: 4.
1: Is no, today's 1.
2: Be 1 of your next 5.
1: You got 3. You had a rule, you lost it because you can't remember it, so you got to win 5 in a row now to get a rule.
0: What was my rule?
1: I don't know.
0: I mean, you can tell me. I already
1: I don't know.
2: No, I don't know.
1: I really don't
0: know. Do you remember?
1: If you said it, I would go yes. If you say another rule that's not it, I'll tell you no.
0: I'm pretty sure it was a puppy thing.
1: No, that was mine. Gallons. That was definitely mine.
0: Carmen, 100%. Do you remember?
3: So, I do remember.
1: No.
3: I'm not going to tell you.
1: So are you admitting you lose
0: it? Yeah, I don't
1: know.
0: You can't have it
1: back. It doesn't start tomorrow where you get it, whatever. The only way to have a rule now is you have to win 5 in a row.
0: Okay.
1: You agree to that?
0: Yeah.
1: Okay. All right, Carmen, what was the rule?
3: They had to tell you how good you were at Sporkle in their best Captain Jack Sparrow.
1: There you go.
3: Talk like a pirate.
1: That is correct.
0: Boy, yes. I forgot that one.
1: That was a one and done.
2: Yep.
0: Good. That was dumb.
1: Yes. Well, I got to be honest with you. I don't think either of you do it. I'd never think of a rule until we win.
0: Right.
3: Because you don't want to jinx yourself.
1: Right. And then you have like 20 seconds to think of a rule and you're like, I don't know this.
0: Jack Sparrow came up in the conversation of Sporkle. That's what made me think of it.
3: Those movies. Yeah.
0: Yeah.
2: I've never made a rule.
0: Never?
3: No. Never.
0: Ever. No. In all the years.
2: No.
0: Oh, wow.
2: Maybe, but I don't think it ever got implemented.
0: Yeah, interesting. You have to win 3 in a row.
2: Yeah, I'm aware.
1: You have one locked and loaded in case you do?
2: Maybe.
1: You've had a lot of time to think. You had more time to think about that than Dave Matthews, man.
0: Joe?
2: It sounds
4: yes,
2: fun.
4: Michael.
0: I thought you were officiating with Stellar today.
2: Always.
4: Well, thank you. I appreciate that, Michael. Yeah. I'm fair and impartial.
0: I feel like that, and today you took a point away from me. I'm not even mad because I wasn't really sure, so I have to go with what the judge says.
4: Well, if you talk to Gio, the game is rigged.
2: That's true.
0: All that I've heard.
1: I will tell you, you got that point.
0: I did?
1: Yeah.
0: And you didn't step in with integrity?
1: I said.
2: He's not the judge.
1: And I'm not the judge. No.
0: All right. I couldn't tell because I was answering, so
1: right.
0: It all came in at the same time.
1: Yeah, I wasn't, and I heard. But, you know, hey, listen, it's difficult. Like, I'm amazed that Carmen can do it while giving the question.
2: Not here.
1: And do it. Yeah, I mean, that's insane.
0: Yeah.
1: And, Carmen, you are about a 99% rate. Yeah. You know, every once in a while.
3: Yeah. Again, I've been hosting Sporkle for, I can't even remember how long.
1: Yeah.
0: Put that on your resume.
3: Oh, Joe, 100%.
1: Joe, you're about 70%.
4: All right. Wrong.
1: 70% wrong.
3: I'll take it.
0: 70% with 75 with a little pushing.
1: Partly cloudy.
0: Yeah. Galvin, what do we have coming up in news?
1: Coming up in news today, back to school, boat problems, and drill, baby, drill.
0: All right. Galvin's got your news. We'll take a quick break. We come back. We'll dive right into that next. It's the Mike Calta Show. 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

0: 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It's 102.5 The Bone. 800-771-1025 are the phone numbers to reach us. Don't forget, coming up in an hour from now, we will give you a heads up. The Bone Bonus keyword. We'll give you that keyword. You put it in the app, and it could be worth $1,000. It'll happen at 8 o'clock, 10 o'clock, noon, 2 and 5 today. First one coming up at the end of the news. We'll help you out with that. On Friday, we had quite the show. We had Ricky Rackman from Headbangers Ball in the studio with us, with Craig Gass and Chris Kyle from Chris Kale from Five Finger Death Punch. And before that, we had Matthew Morrison and Skylar Astin, who were from Glee and Pitch Perfect. And those guys were great. I enjoyed speaking to them as much as I did with Ricky Rackman and those guys. Because we watched Glee, we did watch the show, we did know, and it was also just to get somebody a little bit out of our range into the studio and talk to them. Those guys were performing at the Sapphire Lounge. Good or bad?
1: Oh, great.
2: Great. Mm-hmm.
0: Unbelievable.
3: Yeah, they're pros.
0: I mean, they were, I mean, Carmen, they were giving it Broadway enthusiasm.
2: Right.
0: And, you know, and I talked to Matthew afterwards and I said, it's a tough gig. He goes, yeah, because, you know, people are talking and drinking and doing eating and doing other things and you're up there just doing your stuff. And he goes, but it is what it is. Like, he seemed to genuinely enjoy being here.
3: I wonder if they do that a lot.
0: I don't think they do.
3: I'm right.
0: I don't think they do. Because I asked them if they had done this together a lot, and they said they never did it before. And they Skylar went up first, did a song, then started another song, and then brought out Matthew. Matthew came in and finished the song with them. So anyway, I'm sitting like kind of to the right behind the stage, and Skylar gets up there, and he's singing, and he's turning around, and he's looking at the room, and he looks at me, and he kind of waves. And I give him a cool guy head nod because I don't know if he's waving to me or not.
3: Yeah, there might be somebody behind you.
0: Hi. Yep. Hi. And then Matthew, when he gets on stage, after his second song, he's like, I'm going to come out there and see you folks. So he goes out and he's singing and walking around. So he walks around by me, recognizes me, comes over while he's singing. Puts his hand on my shoulder and leans down so he could see what kind of shoes I'm wearing.
3: That's so funny. That's good.
0: In the middle of his song, he stopped to check my shoes.
3: I walked him out afterwards, they said they had fun.
0: Oh, good. Yeah. I talked to his tour manager too. She said they had a good time.
3: Yeah, so they said it was. They enjoyed doing like an interview like this because then they went to do TV
0: right
3: after that, which is very cookie cutter and just, you know, cheesy.
0: Seven
3: questions.
0: Seconds to answer questions.
3: Right. Yeah. They said this was fun to get things started.
0: Yeah, good. I'm glad that they. I enjoyed having them on the show.
2: Gio, did you have them sign anything?
3: No, I did not. I did not.
2: Did you want to?
3: Maybe.
0: I have to be honest with you. I mean, having the theater, having. Skylar signed a Pitch Perfect poster wouldn't have been a bad idea. I didn't think about that, you know?
3: Yeah.
0: Because those things are only, not that Pitch Perfect is like one of my favorite movies, but I did see it a couple of times. And I only really want movie posters of movies I like.
3: It's a very funny movie.
0: Oh, yeah.
3: Yeah, it's good.
0: Great. It's great. All right, ladies and gentlemen, it's time to check in with Galvin. He has today's news. Oh, did I get you, throw you for a little loop there?
2: Yeah, no, it's just.
0: Push it harder. Push it harder.
2: Okay.
0: You can do it.
4: With Galvin on the Mike Calta Show, sponsored by Badger Bob Services.
0: What do we have in news today, Galvin? What's wrong?
5: Joe's not getting the thing. Yeah, it's because you have a Hotmail account and it's very confusing. For some reason,
6: that's it.
5: Well, no, listen, my email does not send to your Hotmail, but I have.
0: That can't be right.
5: Well, no, I have a Hotmail address for him, but I don't know if it's wrong. Oh, that's what it is. I see what it is now. Because